0: games behind the Phillies for that final NL wildcard spot. I'm Brianna Muro.
1: One guy is happily divorced. One guy is happily married. One guy gets called daddy by his three beautiful daughters. Aww. One guy gets called daddy after a credit card approval. One guy won a state high school basketball championship. One guy only covered a state high school basketball championship. One guy's been inducted into three halls of fame. One guy has only mocked a hall. Does this seem weird to anybody else?
2: Hey, I heard that.
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4: Yep.
3: And CW Sports football analyst. Who didn't make it? Never got on ESPN, I don't think.
4: No,
3: remember, he came over with the NFL Network. So me and Will Blackman have a lot in common. We both got fired at ESPN.
4: Well, we all did.
3: Oh, yeah, you too. We all.
4: Yeah.
3: So we could all hold hands when Will comes on and sing Kumbaya.
4: It's a big Oprah thing. You can get fired. You
3: Rob
4: can get fired.
3: G, would you
4: can
3: rather get there?
5: I'm black!
3: Would you rather get there and get fired or never get there at all?
4: That's a good question.
3: Seriously, where are you? Alex?
5: I'd rather get fired before I got there.
3: Like Will Blackman?
5: Yes.
4: Oh, y'all stupid.
3: So you want
5: to
3: get
5: fired? I like Will. That's not cool to be saying that kind of stuff.
3: What? I'm going to ignore. He got fired. He was a part of the layoff.
5: He didn't get fired. He just didn't
4: He never got on.
5: Got on. How you get fired if you never got on?
4: He got. You trying to. He see, now you're going to turn this into Friday. He got fired on his day off. Y'all got to relax.
3: Rob G., he was on NFL Network when they bought NFL Network. Everybody came over, and then they decided who they're going to keep and who they're not.
5: Clearly not everybody came over, so.
4: Yeah. I think Rob G's point is, as your selling point of, hey, this is who's coming up, you don't want to add that in the byline.
3: He knows what happened. Am I out of school?
5: Rob, well, you can ask Will, like, hey, Will, I opened up your intro talking about how you didn't see how that goes over.
3: I'm just.
5: And we like Will. Will's a friend.
3: Yeah. I know. I
5: hung out with Will right there.
4: I did too. I think I did a show with him once. Yeah. Back on the weekend.
3: I'm not disparaging him. It's just fact. What if we can't even give a fax? I've been fired. Have you been fired?
4: You know, I've been fired. Yeah. Told me to come in on that Thursday.
5: What's
4: said
5: that
4: we
5: like?
4: Off the air.
3: Rob G, don't rub it in. Alex, you hear that? What's that like?
4: Oh, God. Whatever, Rob G. You got to get out here in these streets.
5: Man, it's all right. When I get fired, you know where I'm going? MLBbro.com.
3: There you go.
4: There you go. Even Mark thought that was funny.
3: Yeah, that was funny, right?
4: Oh, shoot.
3: Okay, so do we have any Odd Mob 2 or anything going on?
4: YouTubians?
5: No? We got a lot of YouTubians.
4: What are you talking about?
5: Okay. Speaking of getting fired, the realist asked, hey, did y'all cry like Ryan Clark when you got fired?
4: Dang. All right, so that's become a real thing,
3: did you cry?
4: The way.
3: What?
4: No.
3: What's a real thing?
4: A lot of people are, I've just seen like people, all right, he wasn't supposed to be crying like that. That's what a lot of people are.
3: Not on
4: into.
3: Camera. If you want to cry at home to yourself, that's fine. And then they quoted me in awful announcing. Did you see that?
4: Because you brought up the crying?
3: Because I brought up the boo-hooing. They quoted me saying him boo-hooing on.
4: Yeah, that's become a thing. I think it was the platform. I think it was anticipation. What I mean by that is you get fired. It's big headlines. People are caping. People are going crazy for you, supporting you. Other people might be saying good riddance, whatever it is. And I think that anticipation, like everybody's going to see me on, you know, they're waiting for my moment to respond on the platform.
3: Yeah, but you don't
4: and
3: cry
4: And I think
3: over
4: that's
3: everything.
4: What got them.
3: Are you a crier?
4: No, not like I used to be. Like, you know, back in the
3: You cried
4: back
3: over?
4: Back in the day.
3: Yeah?
4: No, definitely not over the fire.
3: Alex, you cry a lot?
6: Nah, it has to be like something pretty big.
4: Yeah.
3: Rob G, you a crier?
5: No, I cried this morning, Rob.
4: You are a crier.
5: Yeah. Yeah.
3: What happened?
5: There's so much stuff going on. Have you
3: Oh, I'm sorry.
5: I don't want to talk about it.
4: I know. I'm not against crying. I am an emotional person, but firings don't make me cry because

0: because, A, I feel like, and on a Worship Wednesday, I feel like God's got me. Like, I'll bounce back. And you might be upset. Like, let's say you didn't see it coming.
1: I've had bad stuff happen. Yeah. I'm not a crier. I don't know why it is or what.
0: Not for that. If you said other things.
2: When's the last time you cried, Rob?
1: To be honest, and I know you're going to think this is crazy. Like watching some baseball highlight video where I get tears because it's such a great moment or something.
0: I mean, that happens.
1: Like that's the kind of tears I have. Not over like, oh wow, KNBC says you're not on a football show anymore. Am I upset? Yeah, I was upset. But did I cry about it? No, I didn't cry.
0: But you know what I think it is, and this is what I mean. I think Alex,
1: hey, you're off AM 570. Did I cry about it? Mm. No, I ate my 300 wings and I moved on.
0: Alex, you know what I think it is, and this is what I meant. I just think it was it happens because we got to when it goes away. You get to have you're in your own world. That was cameras are on, lights are on. You with your brothers who you've been vulnerable. The whole point of the pivot is to like be vulnerable. When did you pivot from life situations? And I think that was it. You got your brothers who love you, support you. They sitting there looking at you like, so what happened, man? How are you feeling? I think
1: you would have cried.
0: I'm saying in that environment, okay. I might have.
1: Okay.
0: If you get me where it's like everybody's waiting for you to respond, this is your moment. You upset, you got emotions, and then your boys who you love, who down with you, are like, man, just what's up, bro? Like, tell us what's up. I think you get a little.
1: Well, here's a reason to celebrate and not cry. We just got an update from Elijah. 30,000 subscribers on the YouTube channel.
0: Hey!
1: We reached the 30,000 mark. Thank you.
0: That's actually major.
2: Crazy. We didn't even sell a single Monty shirt.
1: Right?
2: We did well.
0: Yeah, we slipped.
1: Monty won.
3: Game worn.
1: Update worn Monty shirt.
0: Yeah, we slipped on that. I ain't gonna lie.
3: I'm gonna read this one comment because I don't know if this is a compliment or disrespect. It's about Calvin Washington.
1: Oh, wow.
0: Compliment or disrespect. Yeah, this is
1: disrespectful.
3: Tony says, watching on YouTube has really got me to like Calvin more for some reason. He just seems like a genuinely good dude. Y'all picked the perfect replacement for Chris Broussard.
0: Audio
3: only? I don't mess with that dude. He's kind of lame. But video.
0: Am I handsome or something? What are you trying to say? I appreciate it.
1: What's your name?
0: Yo, what if it is my wife?
3: Tony, it is Tony.
0: Did it end with an I? No. All right. I'm about to say, babe, come on, lay off.
3: Get
0: out the chat.
1: No, so this is Tony, a guy with a Y.
3: Yes. Maybe she's playing, she's tricking
0: me. I mean,
3: you.
0: You know, he might just, you know.
2: Like the tiger, Tony, you know?
0: Tony the tiger?
1: Tony the tiger.
3: When shout out to Tony. Pastel color.
0: I don't know what. I don't know what it
3: is. What's different about you on YouTube than on the radio?
1: That's right.
0: You know what it is? You get the full experience.
2: Oh, stop it.
0: You get what I'm saying? You can see the like, on the audio, I didn't know Kelvin. He was joking.
2: Rob,
1: not,
2: stop him.
1: Not that there's anything wrong with it. It's all good.
0: Yeah.
1: Tony likes you. That's good.
2: Whoa.
0: Hey, shout out to Tony.
2: Pause.
0: Hey.
1: Because he sees him. No, because he sees him. That's all.
2: Okay. Listen. He's a visual guy.
1: Yeah.
0: Shout out to Tone. Shout out to people. I think it's, you know what I mean? It's the more the full, like, oh, I see he was joking. That was tongue in cheek. Or he was this, that, and the other. Or it's Tony, my wife. She just switched her name.
1: Did we get another? Tony's on. We got a comment from Tony.
2: Let me see real quick. Hold on.
0: What'd it say, Alex?
1: I think Tony chimed in.
0: Y'all stupid in advance.
1: I need baby oil.
2: That's exactly what he said.
3: He watches The Odd Couple with baby oils and a cigarette.
0: Hey,
3: I never know.
0: See y'all messing around. Now we look. Elijah, update is now. 29,999 subscribers. Now we done lost one. You on here messing around.
1: Nah, it's all good.
0: No,
1: all
0: right. Sorry. I don't know what it meant, but I think it was a compliment.
1: It was a compliment.
3: Well, you know who else ain't messing around?
0: Who that?
3: New Michigan football coach Kyle Whittingham.
0: Oh, yeah. I'm liking him.
3: Making the rounds this week. Of course, Big Ten Media Days were this week. A lot of it was today, actually. And
1: is he in a happy marriage? I just want to know.
3: Oh, shoot. God, I hope
0: so. I'm like, what would you ask? Then I'm like,
3: I hope so.
1: I'm just asking.
3: But in any event, my guy was on the Rich Eisen show. And he was asked.
1: What a shocker. Rich Eisen, the
0: Michigan
1: homer.
0: Man,
1: he's the biggest Michigan homer. Yes. Like it's embarrassing. Seriously.
3: And Kyle Whittingham. And
1: it's embarrassing how, like, if you say anything again. I remember I tweeted something about Jim Harbaugh. He might have lost more here. He lost hair from the back as well. he was so mad. I was like, God, okay, you went to Michigan. Really?
0: Whatever the Rich Eisen version to put the camera on me is about.

0: to happen Marty's way. I heard Rob Parker, you guys, I didn't even know he was still around. Is he around?
1: I already hear him. I already hear him saying something like that.
2: Huh?
3: Yeah, give me a moment to respond.
0: No, guys, real quick. Yeah. I mean, this guy's he's crazy. He's thinking about me.
2: Yeah, right. Just like the Diana Rossini, that he didn't want to do anything about that. Oh, that's my friend. I can't talk about that. Yeah, okay.
4: Hey, yo!
5: So in any event.
1: Rob G, you want to just wait to the next segment?
2: No, go ahead. Go, Rob G,
5: Kyle Whittingham was on with Rich Eisen. He was asking, hey, what would you do to fix college football? It's under fire. Here's what Kyle Whittingham said.
6: What do you want to see done if you could have your way?
7: Just in college football in its entirety?
6: Yes, sir.
7: I think it's got to be an NFL minor league model where we have a salary cap. And, you know, the players are employees. I think, you know, as distasteful as some of that is, I don't think there's any other way that is better than that. And, you know, right now it's out of control. I mean, we're going to have probably, you know, a dozen teams in the next recruiting cycle with $50 million rosters. And you know, there's such a disparity between the haves and the have-nots. And I think that the only way to get that evened out and level the playing field is to go ahead and pattern it after an NFL, like I said, a minor league NFL model and a super league, if you will, and you'll probably see, you know, 48 to 60 teams survive the cut and be on the right side of the line in the sand and proceed forward.
2: I wanted to see Rich Eisen ask him, do you think Jim Harbaugh should be in prison for cheating and winning that national championship? What can you do to stop college football teams from cheating like Harbaugh did at Michigan? How about that question?
0: Why would he do that?
2: I'm just asking.
0: Why would he do that? He wanted to highlight and profile his new Michigan man.
2: All right.
0: Why would he do that? And he ain't wrong. At this point, let's just quit playing and fantasizing about what it is, the yesteryears and amateur and guys coming and, man, we are way past that. And you know what the greatest example of that?
2: But where's the pushback to say, at college? Like, if you're going to do this, it can't be at Michigan or Ohio State. It can't be
0: Why?
2: A college thing.
0: They already getting paid, bro.
2: No, it's not.
0: Are they getting paid?
2: Yes, but my
0: so
2: point.
0: So what's the difference?
2: No, my point is you'd be better off having a minor league team somewhere in Michigan, Ohio, but not attached to the university.
0: It is literally that.
2: Nope.
0: Alabama, Michigan, Ohio State have been pumping guys in the NFL.
2: But you cannot use it under the umbrella of higher education.
0: I disagree, and that's fine. I think we're well past that. When you have coaches coming up before their press conference, all right, hold on, wait, slamming down Cokes because that's who sponsored and endorsed them and they get money, we're at a place where it absolutely is a money-grabbing
2: machine.
0: They
2: were doing it before. It's just out in the open. It's nothing different.
0: You're literally saying my point. So if they've been getting money, guys have been going pro,
2: what's the difference? Yeah, but to call it a minor league, what's called? You don't need
0: it. That's a technicality,
2: Rob. But you don't need the college brand. What do you need the college brand for? Let the college have what we used to have, mm-hmm. which was kids playing college football and your games aren't on television and you show your student ID and you get into the game for free and you have half empty stands with just students on a Saturday. That to me is college football. Seriously.
0: Are you watching it?
2: Okay. That's what I'm talking
0: about. But nobody's going to that. Michigan,
2: yes.
0: Let's talk about Michigan because that's
2: college,
0: where Whittingham is.
2: That's what you do in Division II or III or IV, yeah. Wherever you went to school, still went to the games.
0: Nobody was at those games. Dang, Eastern Michigan. It was rough back then.
2: What are you talking about? You had Charlie Batch as your quarterback.
0: We did. We had Charlie Batch, and then that was it. That was the end of the batch till Max
2: and
0: Crosby.
2: And Earl Boykins.
0: He was a little older than me. He was about 4 years before I got there. Shout out to Earl. Had me hype in high school. I was 4'11", a freshman. He was 5'5", doing this. I got hope. Shut up. Go ahead and say it. I can't believe you were 4'11".
2: I can't believe you made the team at 4'11". Were you the mascot? Who's 4'11" making a basketball
0: I was a baller, too. What you mean? What's wrong with that? I was a freshman. I didn't say I was a senior on high school. The senior team, varsity, 4'11". But back to my point. It is simply this. Rob, everything you just mentioned, these things have already been happening. They've been making money for years now. Now it's out in the open. Guys have been going pro for years. And to me, you take pro, you take money. And this is a way to protect the kids in a sense that now they're not getting scammed by these agents who are getting over on them. They're not getting scammed by these loans and stuff that they're getting from the NIL money they have. They know exactly where the money's coming from, exactly how to use it. They get pensions. They get protection.
2: They start to plan. I'm with the CBA. No, but not under the guise of college. I'm saying if you want to do that, then you go take your UFL league or whatever you want to do and make it a new league with a CBA and all that. But to put college involved in this,

0: under that thing. And I get what you're saying with the financial part of it. You don't need Ohio State. What do you need Ohio State for?
1: But what you're saying is they should be
0: separate from the university.
1: But then who's playing? Okay, who's playing at Michigan? I have 100,000 seat arena.
0: Nobody. Either kids who are playing for free, right? Mm-hmm.
1: That's called high school. And even that, they're getting paid now.
0: No, but you could also have like a club team at Michigan.
1: That sounds like an intramural. Okay, like guys then, who then used glor- to play
0: in glorified
1: freshman year
0: glorified
1: high school.
0: Glorified intramural.
1: But then I'm not going to the pros. Why?
0: People go to college. Everybody's not going to the pros who play major college football. So what's the difference?
1: In their minds, a lot of them are.
0: Everybody.
1: You're right at the end of it, but going into it, they think I got a shot.
0: Everybody ain't going to no college
1: football. Man, they absolutely. Listen, we live in L.A. I don't know if you are, but you got to be part of SAG to do certain things out here. And it's just, to me, it only makes sense when these guys are making this money. And then they need protection, they need retirement funds, they need pension, they need a fit. Might as well, they're making millions of dollars at 18, 17, 18, 19. And these guys need to have ways to handle it. And there are Michigan, Ohio State, USC, they're putting pros in. So to me, they already are doing it. You're just putting a name on it.
0: If you do that, you got to get rid of the college for me. All right, 877-99 on Fox. 877-99.
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7: I did.
6: It's Dan Patrick.
7: Yeah, him. Yeah.
6: You trust Dan. You need Dan.
8: Nobody needs to know that.
6: Because without Dan, mornings just wouldn't be the same.
8: This is guaranteed to go wrong. Yeah. Horribly wrong. Yeah. Absolutely.
6: It's the Dan Patrick Show. Need I say more?
8: Shut up.
7: Yeah.
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0: 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Odd Couple, Ron Parker, Kelvin Washington. On a Worship Wednesday. Will Blackman, get ready to join us here in a little bit. 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And then that way, you select us as one of your presets. We'll pop up at the top of the screen for you as well. All right, 877-99 on Fox. Kyle Whittingham basically went in and was saying college football needs to unionize and it needs to be a minor league for the NFL. Rob disagrees.
1: Did he say that coaches should make less money? No?
0: No, I think that's why he was saying let everybody eat. Yeah, okay. He said, I'm not going to be able to do it. I ain't giving up my money. 877-99 on Fox. Who we got?
1: All right, let's kick it off with Rich in Seattle. You're on the Odd Couple Fox Sports Radio. What's up, Rich?
0: Oh, I thought it was Rich Eisen calling you.
2: Thanks for taking the call, gentlemen. Hey, listen.
1: Uh-oh, did we lose you?
0: We're trying to listen. What'd you say?
1: Ah, Rich, you got a call back, and your phone went out. Yeah. I don't know
0: it
1: what
0: was right
1: there.
0: As he – listen, let me say – he was How just about to start cooking, Bree.
1: Donnie in Houston, you're on the Odd Couple Fox Sports Radio. What's up, Donnie?
3: Yeah, I want to start by saying go Texans, but – hey, these college teams are pretty much pro teams. I think the NFL should just expand into these college and, you know, Notre Dame, make it a pro team. They have the stadium. They have the fan base. They have the money for it. Alabama, you know, you have a – when is Alabama ever going to get a pro team? They have one right there. It's called the University of Alabama.
0: I'll say it's Roll Tide. That's about as good
3: as it is. Yeah, yeah. Look at A&M or UT. They can just put them in the NFL. You know,
1: okay,
3: it's not a perfect,
1: all right. Donnie, come on. Well, how many teams do you have in the NFL? 60? Come on, stop it.
0: NBA, I'm with you. MLB, stop. I'm with you. But
1: come on.
0: NFL, people are crazy about football.
1: No, it ain't. You know what? And this is what everybody said. That's why you have all these offshoot leagues. And guess what? Nobody shows up.
0: No. I said NFL.
1: No,
0: I didn't say XFL.
1: I'm just saying, but people are crazy about football. And that's why they keep doing these leagues that nobody shows up to.
0: NFL.
1: Okay. The best of the best is all I'm saying. You're right.
0: Think about that. The Detroit Lions take on the Alabama.
1: Oh, please.
0: Tight.
1: Please. I'm not interested in that. Dre in Michigan, you're on the Odd Couple Fox Sports Radio. What's up, Dre?
4: My guys, what's popping with you?
1: What are you?
4: I'm good. Hey, not to get too political, but it's always funny that they don't mind socialism when it benefits them.
1: Of course.
4: Because they had a chance to nip all this in the bud. But they say, no, we talked about it.
1: Yep.
4: But like I was telling Rob, too, I think another reason why they're trying to do this, because this next NFL contract is what, 2030? A lot of these cats going to come in with already having money, so they'll be able to sit out and put a little more pressure on the NFL, and they don't want that.
1: Okay,
4: so
1: Dre,
4: these kids are actually coming into the league with power, so they trying to limp it in the bud.
1: They got power now, but the union is too weak. They already, Dre, they have
4: the weakest union I've ever seen.
1: They have all the power that they want. All they need to do, it takes one, stop the games and stop the money flow. If they have a press conference the day, the morning of the Super Bowl, we not playing. No, I'm just saying that. No, we're not playing.
0: Oh, no, Super Bowl be a wrap.
4: Exactly right.
1: Okay.
0: America was shut down.
4: That's the only union that you can sign a contract for 5 years and they still hold your rights.
1: Exactly.
4: Contract.
1: It don't even make sense. Or they make you come and take a pay cut even though you signed a contract with a number.
0: Or get to report it out there like you got all this money, $800 million.
1: Phony money.
5: You only got $40 million, but you know what I'm saying.
1: You know what we know? Right. What we know is that Juan Soto is going to get $765 million.
0: Whether he's good, bad, or indifferent.
1: Shohei's going to get $700 every nickel, not portion, and we're going to, no, every nickel. You don't for do sure. that in the NFL.
0: Appreciate the call.
1: Okay.
0: All right. On the other side, Will Blackman. We'll talk to him. And right
1: Can
0: now.
1: Can I bring up the ESPN thing or leave it out?
0: I would leave it out just because, I mean, that's not necessarily the highlight of his Wednesday. Like, you know, hopping on with the Odd Couple, and that's the first thing they bring up.
1: I'm black.
0: You know, you ever heard the phrase intrusive thoughts? So you don't have to, like, they don't have to, like, say them. Like, they can, you can pop up in your head, and then you go, I'm going to just hold that.
1: I saw Will Blackman comment on it himself. So there's no reason why I can't.
0: No,
1: go
0: it's
1: look
0: not
1: at
0: that you can't. It's just like
1: it's snoozy. Like, oh. I'm gonna ask him about Ryan Clark news. And did you boo-hoo too when you got let go? Is that's unfair, Bree? I can't ask that.
6: You're the host, Rob. You can do whatever you want, man. What am I gonna say?
1: Rob G, thumbs up or thumbs down? Sideways, no Stony, no sideways.
0: You can't sideways. You know he wanna fight you.
1: Up or down?
7: Well, you and Will are cool, right?
1: Yeah.
7: So it should be okay.
0: Yeah. I mean, by the way, if they weren't cool, he would still do it.
7: Yeah, I know. He totally would.
0: In fact, he probably would do it even more if they weren't cool.
7: All right, Doug Gottlieb, can I ask you about what happened at Fox Sports Radio?
0: Doug, I got to go here, Doug. I got to go here.
8: I just had to focus on coaching.
1: All right, is that the real story?
8: That's what he says.
1: Okay.
0: Oh.
1: All right.
0: Hey, Bree.
1: Bree is for we. There we go.
6: Someone who is not black, Taysom Hill, the state's utility man, has announced on social media that he will not return to the New Orleans Saints. After 9 seasons with the team, he played quarterback and tight end. He is now a free agent. Eagles defensive end Jonathan Grenard was placed on the PUP list because of a pec injury suffered during a weightlifting session prior to camp. Saints defensive lineman Brian Brzee suffered a knee injury during practice, and the team fears it could be a season-ending ACL injury. In baseball, the Dodgers activated Edwin Diaz off the IL. The Marlins overcame a 6-0 deficit to come back and beat the Phillies 8-6. The Mets got their third straight victory, edging the Braves 3-2. The Giants crushed the Brewers 16-3. The Padres defeated the Rockies 3-1 for their fifth straight win. San Diego has now moved to 2 games behind the Phillies for the final NL wildcard spot. The Yankees scored 4 early runs to take a 4-0 lead over the White Sox, bottom of the third in Chicago. And the Royals are edging the Twins 1-0, top of the fourth in Minnesota. Back to you guys.
0: Bree, thank you. I couple Rob and Kelvin on a Worship Wednesday. We're joined now by Will Blackman, Super Bowl champs, CW Sports football analyst, Will Blackman on X. What's up, Will?
9: What up, fellas? What's the word?
1: How are you?
9: I'm chilling, man. I'm just hanging out with the kids. Just got back from Indianapolis. My daughter played in the NFL Flag Championship.
1: So nice. Wow. What position?
0: How'd they do?
9: They got knocked out quarterfinal. She played in 10U, so it was a pretty dope experience.
1: That's awesome.
0: My daughter'll be 10 in November, man.
1: So, Will, you were involved in this whole layoff thing with ESPN. I know I saw your tweet.
9: They got me early, though, Rob. They got me early.
1: You didn't even get on the air at ESPN, did you?
9: I didn't even get on the air. I got Disney passes. That was cool.
1: Oh, at least you got something out of it,
0: Yo.
9: I'm leaving with something.
1: Hey, those Disney passes are worth $30,000. I mean, you know how much it costs to go to Disney?
0: And shoot, look, he got kids, too, man. Man, that's real.
1: Now I want to say this, right? And I get it. I've been fired from there. Kelvin's been fired from there. Right. Just plenty of people have been fired. But I was surprised about the Ryan Clark and the crying on his podcast about. I really was. Did that take you aback at all or no?
9: Yeah, I was really shocked to see that first and foremost. Just, you know, being friends with Ryan, knowing how he is, knowing his temperament, knowing like he doesn't duck the smoke and he's, you know, a stand-up guy, you know, and tough and what have you. So when I saw that, I was like, first of all, I was definitely taken aback. I'm like, what is going on? You know what I'm saying? I was super confused, but I'm like, look, if it has to be something deeper than that. You know what I'm saying? Like,
1: it can't be just over the gig, man. You know what I mean? Like, seriously.
9: Yeah, it can't be. But you know what? I mean, he was there for a long time.
0: He was.
9: You know, I think it was like 11 years.
1: Will, I broke him in on First Take. I was there when he used to come on when he was still playing.
0: Yep.
1: And in the offseason, he'd come on with me and Skip back in the old days. I'm telling you. I remember his first day at ESPN. Mm-hmm.
9: Yeah, because especially, too, you know, people's first thought when something like that happens, you're like, well, you're good. You got your own platform that you've been killing it. You know what I'm saying? So, but yeah, it was something deeper than that, you know. That's just my whole thing. You know, I know him personally, and I actually said what's up and checked in on him before all that came out. But yeah, there's a mystery to me.
0: I told Rob, Will, I think it was the platform, right? You were with your boy, you know, and the anticipation. You know how it is when, like, it's like if you got to speak at your best friend, your sister, somebody's wedding, and you got to get up there, you know you had to speak. But that extra little bit of everybody's waiting on you in anticipation, you get
1: shocked.
0: A little more emotional. I think it was the platform. He knows all of America who cares about him was watching it or going to once they published it. And his boys are there. That's the whole point of the pivot is to be vulnerable. I think that added to the atmosphere of the emotions. You get what I mean?
9: Yeah, but the hard thing for me, man, is like when you play in the league, I can't find a more cutthroat business than that.
1: Yes, you're getting cut all the time, guys. This guy was sitting next to you yesterday, he's done. Yeah, am I right?
0: I know the next man up mentality.
9: In a crazy way, like, you just get let go. I mean, I had one situation where, you know, I thought I was going to make the team with the Seahawks. So we got down to the last week. I moved my family from Jacksonville to Seattle. I don't think you can move any further than that in the U.S., just to find out 2 days later, I'm getting released.
1: Wow.
9: Like, oh, yeah. So I go, that's when I went and signed with Washington, the Redskins at the time. My family stayed in Seattle. Like, that was crazy. I mean, talk about an emotional shift where, like, let me know before I move my family.
1: Right.
9: You know what I'm saying? So, but I was able to have the, you know, the whereabouts where I'm like, you know, at the end of the day, it's business. Even though it affected me personally and I was ticked off, John Snyder and I are still good friends today. But, yeah, that was a tough moment, just to give an example.
0: Hey, Will, I'm going to ask you this. Par for the course, when you're on a team and a guy, if it's, you know, Jahmyr Gibbs, if it's Bijan Robinson, these guys, you know, great, great, great talents. And shout out to the running backs coming back to the NFL. My gosh, they're starting to value them again. But they're holding out. Is that just one of those, man, guys don't even think twice about it? Like, hey, go get your money. Or is it like, hey, man, come on now. We need you. We need to start getting right before the season starts.
9: No, you when you've been in it long enough, man, you understand that situation. It's like you got to go get yours while you can, especially at that position.
0: Right.
9: You know, if you're healthy, the market's hot and guys out there getting paid, and you look across the board and you see other running backs, and especially when it comes to Bijan and Gibbs, like, you're like, yeah, them two definitely need to go and get it. Because, you know, we already talked about how crazy and how cutthroat it is and how nothing's really guaranteed. So by all means, like, we like the guys who are in there, they get it. They really understand, especially when they have leverage in their situation versus, like, if there's a guy just, you know, he's toxic, he's trying to hold out, he's this and that and the third, what's going on, then it's a different story. But we get it. It's a business. The rest of us will take care of our situation. And then the guys who are, you know, behind them, knowing they're not going to start, you know, they prepare as if they are too. It's still, we still got, right now, I think it's about 90 guys coming to camp. So it's still a matter about doing that.
1: How bad Plaxico Burress said playing for the Jets was like serving time in prison.
9: I
1: get it, playing for a bad team, but you're still in the NFL. You're still going to make plays.
9: No, but hey, Rob, here's the thing. So I played for the Redskins during the crazy time.
1: Mm-hmm.
9: Okay? And playing there, here's the thing, like, playing there, a lot of people decided to not play anymore. Now, this has no indictment on, like, Jay. I love Jay Gruden. I'm still cool with Jay. This is nothing about Jay. This is just, my point is, overall, when the building is toxic, it is hard to enjoy yourself. And it starts, and it's on record, it starts up top.
1: Right,
9: you know what I'm saying? And that's where it trickles down. Like, that's why, you know, Green Bay is always a well-run organization. You know, when I was in New York, usually, you know, that was a well-run organization. I've been to most places, like Seattle, top-down, well-run organization. And that's what it is. When there's toxicity at not just management, but the executive level, it's tough because, one, you feel like you can't walk on eggshells. You don't know what's going on. You don't know who to trust. You know what I'm saying? So that's what's tough.
1: I want to ask you about Kyle Shanahan, that scandal, and the whole thing. I call it a scandal because the idea that you would keep that a secret for a couple of weeks when a coach is involved in such an accident, it just feels like, to me, you're hiding something. If this is really, his phone dropped, he put his head down for a second, and he got into a crash, why can't we say that? Well, I don't understand. Like, why is that? Because to me, you know, they always say the cover-up is worse than the crime when they start to figure out. To me, if I'm the mayor of that city, I guess it was in, what is it, Alabama? What is that? It wasn't.
0: Oh, Alameda?
1: No.
0: No.
1: Alley
0: somebody.
1: Yeah. Whatever town it was, you know, if you're the police commissioner, police chief there, or head of EMS or whoever, those people who hid that, man, they have to be gone from me. They'd have to be fired. That's public record.
9: Yeah, I mean, it is public record, and eventually, who knows, more will come out. But that's just, again, when you have people in position who can handle stuff and who can, you know, keep things quiet, you know, you look at the 49ers, you know, they have a powerful organization. You know, Mr. York, you know, he, you know, has a lot of people that he knows and does well. So therefore, you know, maybe it was his call, don't know, but I just know, like, powerful things can happen. You look at stuff, whatever. I can imagine so many things that happened with the Cowboys that never came to light. You know what I'm saying? Like, it's just, that's when you're dealing with a certain powerful organization or people, then that's what it is. But that's, yeah, it's interesting how that didn't come out to now. But at the end of the day, you know, I respect Kyle Shanahan. I'm glad that he's okay. So
0: Really glad that he's okay. We just
1: Palo Alto is where it was. Yeah. I mean, we find out that a owner is getting a rub and tug at a strip mall, and then all of a sudden we found out about that.
8: It was a strip mall?
1: Yeah, it was a strip mall. Do you know that in Florida?
0: Yeah.
1: It was a strip mall, Will. Crazy.
0: You saying billionaires should have better taste? Is
1: yes.
0: That what you're saying?
1: What are you doing? That?
0: Is that what you're saying? You're saying the budget allowed for different ways to
1: so,
0: do that?
1: So he goes there, and then, you know, unfortunately,
0: there you go. Yeah, nobody wants to hear about you and Rob's fetishes and want to see these tapes.
1: I was going to say, they want to see the tapes. They went to Subway to get a foot long, but that's another story.
8: Yeah, I bet if they had wings, you probably would have been
1: you
8: up
1: know
8: in there.
1: That.
0: Hey, big facts.
1: Well, come on, man. You already know. Are you kidding?
0: Hey, big facts. Hey, one more for us. Put a button on this conversation we're having before we got on. I don't even know if you had a chance to hear it or not, but the idea, you have Kyle Whittingham, who now new head coach at University of Michigan. He was essentially saying that there needs to be a union and that college football should just become the minor league for the NFL.
1: You already have a minor league. It's called college football.
0: Knock it down to 45, 50 teams and let it be. What do you think? Should these players get money now? Should they unionize? Where are you with this? Should it remain amateur, go back to the old way?
8: Yeah, I mean, first of all, it's never go back to the old way.
1: It ain't going back nowhere. Going
8: there's no way in hell that's happening. I mean, right now, apparently, I saw that there is a type of college football CBA, I think Stanford signed on or something like that. Like, there's a union being formed. But I think I have a feeling we're going to get to the point where you're going to have, you know, corporations buying college football teams and running it as their own, and teams and schools partnering off and forming their own league. And eventually, that's essentially what it's going to come down to. You know, I believe it's going to end up being minor leagues and through institutions. So that's going to be really weird. That's going to be, it's funny to me to think about this too, because right now my son is in high school. He's a sophomore, and shoot, by the time he's a senior, he might be in that mix. So all I can do as a parent is just keep adjusting. As much as we don't want to say we like what's going on, we can't stand it. You just got to keep adjusting, because that's just what it is. So
1: no doubt.
0: Yeah.
8: I can see something like that happening.
0: Man, that's not crazy.
1: All right, Will, man. Appreciate it, man. Let's get some wings. Let's have lunch. Let's catch up.
8: I don't know. If the place is called Wings and Things, I ain't going.
0: Hey, Will knows you way too well.
1: I know. My God. All right, my reputation is not good.
0: Appreciate you, Will, man. Thank you.
8: All right, fellas.
0: No doubt. All right, on the way, one's got to go, and you keep mentioning it. It has something to do with wings. Not things, but wings. We'll explain. It's the Odd Couple on the Worship Wednesday, Fox Sports Radio.
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24: 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Last year it was 5. He used to give you 65 yards rushing a game. Last year it was 26. His sack percentage has gone through the roof. Only one quarterback in the league had a higher sack percentage, Geno Smith. Then it was Lamar. 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McCarthy. 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I no longer trust Lamar Jackson in a big spot. 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
22: 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This is Two Pros and a Cup of Joe.
26: Yeah, baby.
0: From what we can gather, his cell phone fell. He reached for his cell phone. He runs into a car.
27: Why don't we act like we don't know what happened?
0: I mean, we could dance around.
27: There are plenty of teams that are in with different police departments, and they were trying to do him a favor. Clearly, he was at fault, and they were trying to find a way of covering it up and slow play it out.
0: Yeesh.
27: I'm sure there was a concern over his health, but this happens more than people realize as far as police departments, and they're in with different police departments.
0: They'll take care of your own people. They'll take care of you now.
27: Exactly.
10: Way to ruin
0: you take
10: it for
0: care
10: the,
0: of each
10: way
0: other.
10: To ruin it for the next guy. I mean, now he aired out the police department. Now if somebody else gets a pop for an accident, now they're going to, you know, throw the book at him because of this.
0: But well, to their defense,
27: I mean, some police departments don't care who you are. Yeah, so that's Tony are. Romo.
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0: Franklin on this Worship Wednesday. Shout out to Will Blackman. Appreciate him joining us.
1: I told you Will is cool. Y'all were all worried about me.
0: It's that you went like this. Will Black. I said, coming up next hour, Will Blackman. He got fired from ESPN. That's why we said it. You didn't like, let me build it up. Former this, former that, played here, played that. First thing you said, he got fired. You actually, he was cracking Friday, fired on his day off.
1: You know why I got fired?
0: My initial reaction, what is that? What you gonna say? It's something.
2: Rob, caution.
1: What
0: was he about to say?

0: Alex knows.
1: I'm black.
2: I mean, Stephen A. still there.
0: He got fired, too.
3: He did get
1: I'm
3: fired.
1: I'm black.
3: People forget that. I did reference that to some people about that.
0: People don't know that.
3: Hey, people really.

0: Well, we might have somebody left. I gave Alex. Did you eat all those? The leftovers?
1: There was left.
2: There were no leftovers.
1: Yeah. I didn't see any. Oh, I think Ricky took them.
0: Oh, Ricky! Yeah. All right, yeah. Somebody, my point is...
1: Or maybe Perfect came back.
0: Today is National Wing Day. So on the show, Spectrum, we had three different wing companies come in. They got us a whole bunch, so I got some at the crib I'll eat later. But that made me think. Rob, you are a man of chicken. I don't know if there's anybody who loves chicken more than you. You literally keep Ralph's chicken in business.
2: I'm blind. I like chicken. Is that what you
0: said? Yeah, that was all.
2: Like?
0: See, Rob, I told you. Alex got one more time, and I'm going to know something, Alex. I'm going to learn
2: you. Why do I love chicken so much?
0: Yeah, what you trying to say? You don't.
2: I'm blind.
0: You don't see Elijah. Why you don't see Elijah?
1: Because
0: he's dark skinned.
1: Where is
0: this
1: he?
0: This is getting crazy.
1: I know. He's
0: Alex,
1: not here.
0: You got one more and I'm going to know something.
1: Yeah, I told my girl she's tanning too much.
0: Yeah, your girl, you know, Latina, she getting a little too brown
1: too
0: for you. I don't know what's going on with you.
2: That hair's a little knotty,
0: yeah,
2: too.
0: Yeah, he's like, hey, baby, you ain't got no relaxer. It's getting a little carried away, Alex. With that being said, I told him earlier, I said his mustache starting to get a little too thin out here.
1: What? Nine.
0: Now look at it. Now look. Which part of the chicken has to go, Rob?
2: Oh, it's easy. This is easy.
0: Wing. Hold on, because I added one that you might not think of. Wing. Bree, you're in on this. Breast, drumstick, thigh. And then for the added one, I'm counting boneless, tenders, and nuggets as one.
2: Well, I hate those. But
0: you don't like chicken tenders?
2: No. They're too dry. No, I don't like them at all.
0: I like a good
2: tender. That's why you got to dip them in all that sauce, because they're so dry.
0: Yeah.
2: Seriously, all I don't. Right.
0: Is that the answer then?
2: Like, what's the name of that place?
0: Raising Cane's.
2: Raising Cane's. Thank you, but no thanks.
0: No, it's the sauce. I ain't gonna lie. Sauce saves them.
2: Right.
0: All right. Just, so,
2: but no. That's not, I'm gonna say breast, chicken breast. I don't like the chicken.
0: Yeah, you talk
2: it's
0: about
2: too dry.
0: You talk about dry.
2: Alex, it's too dry.
0: Yeah.
1: Oh, no,
2: white meat is
1: buns.
2: Good for you.
3: White meat is good for you, Rob.
2: I'm black.
0: Now you sound like Alex.
2: I'm black. I'm like the dark meat.
0: Can I say you got to you got to pause that, though. The white meat good for you was crazy. Elijah, hit me with the pause. Where you at? Rob G, Bree, which one?
1: We're getting rid of the dark meat.
2: What?
0: No, that's
1: wait,
0: the final
1: what?
0: Straw.
2: Alex, you are something else.
0: Straw.
2: Wow.
0: That's the final straw.
1: No, for me, it's the thigh.
2: That's
3: the dark meat.
0: That is the dark meat.
1: Yeah.
3: No.
1: I don't like
0: thighs. Oh, look how it's casual. Oh, I didn't
1: what?
0: Realize.
1: No.
2: Legs and thighs are dark meat. That's
0: the thighs.
2: Good.
0: The best.
2: All right,
0: I'm
2: going to
0: go.
2: Bree, what you got?
4: I don't like chicken, so I'm not contributing to this conversation.
2: You don't like chicken?
4: I like chicken wings, but I don't like, I don't like boneless. So anything, I'll take
2: all
4: anything
2: right, so
4: boneless.
0: Okay.
2: You said you don't like boneless.
0: Correct, so boneless has to go.
4: Yeah, boneless has to go.
0: Thigh ain't going nowhere. That's the best.
2: I was
0: going to
2: say, Bree, because you don't like chicken. More for us, so go ahead.
0: Yeah. You with me on the thigh is the best or
2: I'm
0: your wing?
2: Thigh.
0: Thigh is the best. Thigh is the best. You tripping, Alex. So that ain't
1: what?
0: Going nowhere. The answer is drumstick.
2: Oh,
0: I'm not a kid.
2: I like
0: what? What do I need a drumstick for? What is it? That's like you give a little kid.
2: And it's got a handle on it. It's great.
0: Nah, drumstick kick rock.
1: I'm sorry. What drum, we
0: call
1: wings?
0: It, call it a drum
1: thighs?
0: Kick.
2: Rob
0: call
2: G,
0: it a drum
2: Rob
0: kick.
2: G,
0: kick rock.
3: Get rid of the breasts.
2: The breasts too.
1: Really?
2: It's too dry, Alex.
0: That's number two for me.
2: It's too dry.
0: I agree with you on that one.
1: I love breasts.
0: All y'all men getting rid of the breasts. What is going on?
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9: I've been doing this for 20 plus years now, and it's the first time I've asked any staff before the show, hey,
7: what do you guys want to start with? And both the guys here, Taylor and Mike,

0: NBA both responded almost at the same time. The Bucks. What is going on in Tampa Bay that makes them so interesting that you guys wanted to start the show there today?
1: So the vibes right now in Tampa Bay just feel very off right now.
0: Yeah.
1: Where they lost two franchise icons this past offseason. Lavonte David retires after 14 seasons. Mm-hmm. Mike Evans signs with the San Francisco 49ers. Now the Bucks and quarterback Baker Mayfield are expected to end contract extension talks, and the plan is for Mayfield to play this season on the final year of his contract, and then he's set to become a free agent in March. And then you have Vita Vea, who is a staple in Tampa Bay, requesting a trade. And he's somebody who appeared in all 17 games last season.
0: Yep.
1: His numbers will never do his game justification because of his impact stuffing the run and just getting quarterback pressures. Like, if you're just judging Vita Vea off the sack totals you get, you're doing it wrong, because Vita Vea's impact goes well beyond the box score.
0: This from Next Gen Stats. You guys said you wanted to start with the Bucs, therefore I did some research. There are two players with at least 50 pressures from the nose tackle spot over the last three combined seasons. Dexter Lawrence with 68, Vita Vea with 62.
2: The people who say Vita Vea isn't that good are the same people that Taylor was talking about earlier that are just excited about their fantasy team. 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
3: And here's what you need to know.
14: News out of the NFL, as Eagles defensive end Jonathan Greenard was placed on the PUP list because of a pec injury suffered during a weightlifting session prior to camp. Saints utility man Taysom Hill has announced on social media he will not return to the New Orleans Saints after 9 seasons with the team. He played quarterback and tight end. He did not say whether he intends to retire, leaving the door open to play somewhere else this season. 49ers wide receiver Ricky Pearsall did not participate in practice Wednesday due to some swelling in his right knee related to that PCL injury that held him out a chunk of games last season. And Vikings quarterback Kyler Murray was first to take first team reps at quarterback in 11-on-11 drills. In baseball, the Dodgers activated Edwin Diaz off the IL. The Mets got their third straight victory, edging the Braves 3-2. Right now, the Royals are shutting out the Twins 4-0, bottom of the fifth in Minnesota. I'm Brianna Miro.
3: One guy is happily divorced. One guy is happily married. One guy gets called daddy by his three beautiful daughters. One guy gets called daddy after a credit card approval. One guy won a state high school basketball championship. One guy only covered a state high school basketball championship. One guy's been inducted into 3 halls of fame. One guy has only mopped a hall. Does this seem weird to anybody else?
4: Crazy.
3: Can this sports writer and this sports fan share a radio show without driving each other crazy? 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

0: number three. Unbelievable.
1: Number three.
0: That's right. It is the Odd Couple on a Worship Wednesday. Rob Parker, Kelvin Washington, Fox Sports Radio. I'm glad you're aboard. You could also check us out on YouTube. We got over 30,000. To who?
2: To Tony.
0: Oh, Tony. Wow. That's right. Your guy, Tony. 30,000.
3: I'm a little moist right now.
0: Yeah, we're excited about that. You can join in too. Just search Odd Couple FSR on YouTube. Hit that subscribe button. And you could also hit the thumbs up icon. You can comment away. So make that happen. Indeed. Check us out on YouTube and just search Odd Couple FSR and subscribe.
2: That's real big, though. Seriously, 30,000, man. That's because it's us. It's not like Fox Sports Radio. Like,
0: no,
2: just
0: this
2: the
0: is
2: odd
0: just
2: couple.
0: Odd Couple. That's a big number. Hey, yeah. Hey, Rob G, we're just talking off the air. And Alex, you too. And when your back is itching, do you ask your wife or significant other to scratch your back? Like, that's a big deal. Look at Bree. She's like, what? No. And you know what? So Kelvin was trying to scratch his back with the door.
2: I couldn't quite get it the way I could want and needed to get it.
0: What do you do, Alex, when your back, or Rob G, when your back is itching?
4: Yeah, I'll ask her to itch my back.
0: Okay.
4: Yeah. There's nothing wrong with that.
0: Rob G?
5: I'm an independent woman. I scratch my own back.
4: Oh, God.
2: All the ladies independent.
4: Right.
2: Scratch your back by yourself.
4: Of course, Rob G would say that.
0: So, of course, I told him.
4: Okay.
0: My back itches all the time.
2: This guy right here is a walking late night infomercial.
0: So look at this. I got a back scratcher, and I bought four of them on Amazon. And Alex, one in my work bag, one in my car,
4: wow.
0: One near the bed.
4: Stop.
0: I have four. And you know what? Boom.
2: Yo, if you was doing that next to me on the airplane, I'd be like, hold on.
4: Oh, God.
2: Look. Hey, yo, I need it. Boom, boom.
4: Oh, God.
2: Boom. I'm hitting the elevator. Boom, boom. I mean, airplane thing. Complete. I need somewhere. This man is chafing next.
0: You got a tissue for me?
2: Skin flying, dead skin flying everywhere. Lady, if you don't give me another seat, please, can I go to 3B? Because this is crazy.
0: Bree, why you got your nose turned up?
2: Because she feels me. I was with you at home. I was with you in your car. But if you next to me in the airplane, elbow me in the face because you're trying to get the middle of your back.
0: Would you have a problem if I'm scratching my back on the plane?
4: Not at all.
6: There's a time and a place. I don't think it's socially
0: I'm not clipping nails.
2: No, you're not about to have that dead skin just flying everywhere.
0: That dead skin is in the back of my shirt.
2: No, every time you lift that out your shirt, it's just flying everywhere.
6: It's just too close.
2: Too close? You elbowing me?
0: So you would rather me go crazy because my back is itching and take out my back scratcher?
2: Man, you better act like you rolling or something, like you dancing and just get to rolling your body.
0: I told you the reason I married my wife is because she would wash my hair.
2: No, that's real. Yeah. I'm
0: serious. That is the most sensual thing you could do for somebody.
4: Oh, and God.
0: Seriously.
2: You over here, look, you about to rekindle marriages.
0: Man.
2: Hey, baby, I know we're going through some tough times.
0: If you're ever thinking about it and your girl, ask her to wash your hair. And if she refuses, don't marry her.
4: Yeah.
0: Marry her.
4: It's a good
0: Bree, how many heads have you washed?
4: Pause.
6: Oh, wow. Well,
2: no, resume, actually. Resume.
6: Okay. No. I'm very thankful. But I do see, like, if you do touch a guy's, like, head and you're kind of rubbing it, do they...
4: resume.
0: All right,
6: they do kind of like, if it's like, they kind of, like, lose it a little.
0: Oh, Bree. Bree, are you kidding?
4: Rob,
0: yes.
4: Just a little.
0: Bree. I'll marry you if you wash my hair. I'm saying.
4: Oh, God.
2: But wait a minute, Rob.
4: Oh, God.
2: I know it's some young tenderoni that would wash your hair right
0: now.
2: No,
0: no. This is the problem.
2: What?
0: Is that they want money.
4: Yeah,
0: that's the problem.
4: Oh, yeah.
2: You want a head wash for love.
0: Alex, you know what I'm talking about. You got to wash my hair because you want me to feel good.
2: Yo, if they
0: not because you want $200.
4: Act of love.
6: You could do it for both.
2: If they did a Love Island, like a silver Love Island, where would you go? Like 55 and up, would you go on Love Island, something like that? Some love
4: or
2: reality
4: just love
2: show?
4: Harbor.
0: Yeah, but the women are 35, right? I'm just saying.
2: Okay. They didn't. I think they did have like a.
0: It can't be 55.
5: Right. There's one where they don't tell them your age.
2: Oh,
5: there is
2: there
5: one
2: you
5: that's
2: go.
5: On there.
2: Would you do
0: is there?
5: Yep.
6: It's like Love is Blind then.
0: Yeah. Kind of. That's not bad then. Yeah.
4: Love is not blind.
6: Can we start that then?
2: Would you do like.
6: Rob Parker does
0: the. What's that?
2: On the new episode of Sugar Daddies. Would you do that?
5: I'll tell you what. Okay. Once the Kinko's segment drops and they hear about Rob's experiences.
2: That's a great point, Rob.
5: We're going to have to be locking the doors from all these young ladies.
0: So
5: at the yoga studio.
0: So Bree doesn't know, like, this we're about to do it. Is it on Friday? Do we have the. Do you have the.
5: It's gonna be done tomorrow.
0: So we have a new segment, Bree.
2: And limited edition.
0: Rob G, just explain it for people.
6: Yes, please do.
5: You want me to give like the whole spiel? Because I can if you want to.
0: Yeah, give us the spiel. Okay. And then this way people can look forward to it on Friday.
5: Okay. So this is, we'll promote it and do a whole thing. But Rob Parker is of a certain age that the idea of getting illicit text messages or voicemails is foreign to him, right? Rob's from a time where he got handwritten sentiments.
0: Handwritten letters, or, love letters, and all kinds of stuff.
5: More specifically.
2: What'd he get, Rob G?
5: A fax from a Kinko's. Which includes details of Rob's very vigorous and well-intentioned lovemaking. So we are going to have some fun with it. We are going to have...
0: Bree, these are real.
5: Real sentences.
2: Am I right? We've seen it, Bree.
5: From the letter.
2: Dated. I mean, it was like an artifact.
5: Now, the good thing about this is that Kellen, I think, only saw it once.
2: Yeah.
5: So he doesn't remember exactly the details.
2: Just remember it was passionate.
5: But there are going to be lines we are going to read from the letter. And Kelvin's got to decide just how freaky deaky Rob really got back in the day.
2: It's going to be fun.
6: And this is real?
5: It's real.
2: I synced it. I synced it.
6: We got a letter. That's real.
0: We got a few letters. We're going to do it in the summer before football season starts.
5: Yep.
0: And the first one is Friday. So
5: One night at Kinko's.
6: One night
5: hot
6: at Kinko's.
5: All you hear is
6: 87. Oh, I can't wait.
5: Seductive sports reporters reunite.
2: And all I can think about is that Kinko. Beep, beep, beep, beep, beep, beep. Facts coming through. And then he's just like, wait a minute. And she's like, do you think that's good enough?
0: I know.
2: Should I send that? He's like, yeah. Can you please proofread this?
0: When he read it, he goes, all right, he reads it and then he goes, I think I need a break. Can I get a break?
4: Ha!
2: That man was like, hand me them cigarettes.
0: Anyway.
6: He needed baby oil.
0: Yeah. Oh, there you go.
5: You got a tissue for me?
0: Bree knows. I need baby oil.
2: You think she asked for it? Now, here's a real question,
0: Bree, Rob. Bree, you didn't answer my question.
2: Wait, what's the question?
0: One question.
6: What's the question?
0: Have you ever washed a guy's hair?
6: No.
0: Never?
6: No.
0: Okay.
4: Were you married?
6: No.
4: Says a lot.
6: What?
0: Why?
6: I'm 32.
2: You get to washing some heads.
4: Pause.
6: I was going to say something else, but I won't.
2: No, I'm just
0: saying. No.
2: Hey, real talk, I'm going to say this.
0: Bree,
2: Rob has a point of, lady, I know, y'all ever think about sex? Men do like more just like intimate things like that than
6: like
2: y'all
6: the
2: think.
6: Touching.
2: Then we get,
6: I agreed with that, but not the wash. I've never done that.
2: No, I'm telling you.
6: Out of all the things.
0: There's nothing like getting your scalp, like, you know,
2: degreased, because we got
0: right?
2: a grease ours. Yeah,
0: and then you got, and then they, yeah. my wife used to part it, put the grease in, you know what I mean?
2: Oh, that's when you was braided?
0: No. Like even with my hair, just part it.
2: Oh, yeah.
0: She used to really do a good job. I say a lot of stuff. I'm always kidding, but that stuff was like A1 for me.
2: Telling you, Bree,
6: and it's true love.
2: Next time you're feeling somebody,
0: say, hey, baby, can I wash your hair?
2: A little candlelight, a little dinner.
0: Oh, get in the sink.
2: Get in there and then be like, hold on, come over here.
6: I'll try that this weekend. How about that?
2: But don't listen.
0: Oh, Bree saying like she got a little hot action going
2: but
0: on
2: Bree,
0: this weekend.
2: Bree, just be ready because that man might propose to you a week later. So if you ain't ready, don't do it.
0: And Bree, if he has dandruff, keep it to yourself. Don't ruin the moment.
2: Don't ruin the moment.
0: Keep it to yourself.
2: What are these flakes?
1: Can't do it.
2: Maybe that's what I need you for.
0: All right.
2: All right. Where are we at right now?
0: Rob G.
2: I don't know how we take a hard turn.
5: Speaking of the ladies. Yeah, speaking of the ladies, the WNBA is back in the headlines.
2: What they done did, Rob G.
5: For several reasons. We're not even going to get to all of them because there's a whole situation with Sophie Cunningham that's been popping off for the last couple of days. But we haven't gotten to that one.
2: Yeah, that is true.
5: Here's one that I'm sure you haven't heard about, though. So tonight, one of the marquee matchups in the W involves the Atlanta team against the Dallas team. That would be Paige Beckers against Angel Reese. So they're hyping it up. They're very excited about seeing two of their young stars going head-to-head. It's a close game, by the way, in the third quarter.
2: Oh, that means they're getting buckets.
0: Is there a game on? Oh, go ahead.
5: Oh, jeez, Rob. Yes.
2: Yo, we got two Yankees TVs right now. Put one of them on that TV, please.
0: No.
2: Please.
5: So, as you know, both Angel Reese and Paige Beckers were at the WNBA All-Star Game this past weekend.
0: Was it an All-Star Game?
2: Stop it. It was getting busy.
5: And there is a video which the two have shared on their social media accounts indicating that they have a bet on tonight's game. Take a listen to the exchange.
3: At All-Star Weekend, you and Angel made a bet with each other on this game. Is that bet still?
7: This is how the rich stay rich.
8: You gotta save this money. I'm gonna see you next week on Wednesday.
3: Yeah.
9: At night?
3: No, at practice.
1: Oh, at practice?
8: I mean, I know y'all gonna lose, but if y'all lose,
1: I get to have that.
8: If y'all win, you get $400.
1: Yeah, I get $400. And if we lose, then you get.
8: No, you owe me $400.
1: Bet.
0: First,
5: so here, that's one thing, Rob. But here's the bigger issue. This is why it involves the entire WNBA.
2: Oh, boy.
5: Because the WNBA, for whatever reason, thought that was a cute video. They thought it was a fun way to hype up the game. They shared the video on their TikTok,
0: gambling,
5: on their threads,
0: very nice.
5: On their Twitter, on their Facebook. Once people pointed out, hey, you are sharing a video of two of your marquee players betting on the game that is tonight. There could be some kind of conflict of interest. In fact, several people on social media pointed out that in the CBA of the WNBA, any player found by the commissioner to have been guilty of wagering on or attempting to wager on any value of the game shall be subject to fine, suspension, dismissal, or disqualification.
0: And they both should be disqualified. We got the evidence. We don't need to have a hearing. We got the evidence. They can't play tonight. Is it tonight?
5: Yeah, well, they're already playing.
2: It's in your face right now.
0: All right, time out. Get them out of the game. And the one thing we did find out is Adam Silver placed a bet on the game as well. Because, you know, he's big into gambling.
2: He is big into gambling. Look, man.
0: Perfect time, Alex. You couldn't have hit a better one than that.
2: Man, this is where we talk about this all the time.
0: This league is a joke.
2: They miss the mark sometimes. It's like, and I've said it before, it's like they weren't prepared for the surge of content, commentary, even fan base that was going to happen when the Angel Reese and Caitlin Clark started in college, which then carried into the league. They weren't ready. They weren't ready for prime time, as they say, because things keep happening where they kind of missed the mark. This was well-intended, Rob G. It was cute. It's funny. Let's share it. Social media is all that matters nowadays. Let's get it out there. Two of our stars are, but nobody is reading the room. What's one of the biggest story in the headlines of the NBA last season? Gambling. Chauncey Billups, gone. Malik Beasley, dang it, the Pistons could have used a shooter, gone. Who am I missing? What's my man? Rozier, gone. What's the quarterback? I'm forgetting his name. In college, the quarterback, Malta Gamblins. Him, forgot it, Sorsby. Some of the biggest conversations in sports have been gambling, and then for you to do it. Now, again, $400. Who knows if they were even serious? It's fun. It's cute on social media. I get it. Again.
0: No. Well, it's got to be 400 wings or something of that ilk. To mention money is a violation.
2: But that's
0: and the WNBA is not going to do anything because they're not a real league. This will prove to you that they're not a real league. Is this on? Hear me out. If they're not suspended, this is not a real league. I'm telling you. How in the world, seriously, Kelvin, can you imagine if this was a real league and you found out that people are betting on the game?
2: Here's why they're not going to be
0: suspended. It's not a real league.
2: Here's why they're not
0: going to be suspended. The WNBA is not a real league.
2: Here's why they're not
0: going to be suspended. Perfect proof positive.
2: The WNBA joined in on it. They retweeted it. They have helped promote it. So
0: did they do it or some kid who's 22 years old runs their social? Come on, man.
2: Well,
0: that ain't a total.
2: I don't.
0: That's why those things happen, because it's not the commissioners are not sitting there running the social media.
2: You are absolutely
0: some 22 year old kid who doesn't even know.
2: It doesn't matter, Rob. When a business does something, I don't care if it was a waiter. If the waiter does something crazy and you sue, then the company gets in trouble. So it's not, I get your point. It's some young person, but the young person represents the brand. That doesn't matter.
0: If they made a mistake,
2: you mean
0: to tell me the commissioner can't do anything because some 22 year old on social thought it was cute and didn't realize
2: saying
0: the
2: that
0: ramifications.
2: You're gonna have to fire that person too, is what I'm saying.
0: Suspend them.
2: Cause I'm saying that's my point was that then the league is going to have something happen as well because you participated in this. You thought it was cute. You helped tweet it out.
0: The league didn't, the 22 year old social media person.
2: What if there's no separation?
0: There is
2: If somebody on MLB Bro does something crazy, I'm not saying you don't, but I'm saying that represents MLB Bro.
0: I can't do anything about it.
2: But I'm saying,
0: what would that stop you from making it a situation where you know the CBA, you know the bylaws of the league, This is inappropriate. And what you do
2: because an extension
0: is you send
2: of the league,
0: a,
2: put it out there.
0: No, but you send a message to everybody else in the league. We don't tolerate this.
2: I'm blown away at the lack of some, like, all jokes aside. If I'm sitting there, that comes across my desk or however, you know, they got it. I go, ooh, yeah, the girls just having fun. I might even turn a blind eye to them because they were just having fun. Idea that we're
0: once you do
2: it out
0: that,
2: there,
0: you could allow other people in to say, you didn't do anything when you found out that they were gambling. Now you catch me. Now what are you going to do?
2: And here's
0: what are you going to do?
2: But
0: now I have a case against you because you already set precedent that you didn't do anything.
2: And here's where the league to me misses some things. You had the coach not too long ago she's from Australia, and she made the little remark about Angel Reese. She said, you know, she's a protected species, meaning, you know, not how it sounded. Then she had to apologize, and it made it a big thing. And all of us were like, when you realize, you do a little context, a little research, that is a very common phrase in Australia. Not anything racist at all. But now she's got to apologize. She's got to do this. And then this happens, and they retweet it. They make a big deal. You know, they join in and participate in it. So these are the types of things. When you read the room, you say, yeah, gambling's a big deal right now. The NBA is going through it. The NBA, which is our, you know, bigger brand, if you will, of basketball, they're going through this. College football is going through this. We probably shouldn't play around with this right now. So they missed the opportunity to kind of handle that right up front.
0: All right, 877-99 on Fox. Should the WNBA suspend Angel Reese and Paige Bueckers for gambling or betting on tonight's game? I say yes without question. Kelvin, of course, lukewarm, says no.
2: No, they're not going to do it because they were involved.
0: No, whether or not, forget about what they're going to do. What should happen to them?
2: They should. They should say for one game, you all knew you broke the rules, blah, blah, blah, okay. And do that.
0: We'll continue that conversation next with you. It is The Odd Couple on a Worship Wednesday. Rob Parker, Kelvin Washington. Right here on Fox Sports Radio, 877-99 on Fox. 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

0: 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Let's take a couple calls here real quick, Rob, before we get to Bree, and then we'll get some more on the other side too.
1: Yeah, I was going to say, well, if you want to jump in on this, we're open to hearing from you. Adam in Minnesota, you're on the Odd Couple Fox Sports Radio. What's up, Adam?
2: All right, I think the NBA and the WNBA and like every sports, professional sports team should let them bet. Let them bet on just money line, nothing else, no props, no spread or anything like that. Just then they'd play better and we wouldn't have all this stuff going on.
1: Dude, you're crazy. It's already, you're absolutely crazy. Are you kidding?
0: Why is
2: we're
0: it
2: not,
0: crazy?
2: I'm not kidding.
1: We're not going to help people make money. I'm just saying the gambling part never should have been involved in sports. That's why it was always taboo. Yeah. They're so caught up. They want money, and they've compromised the game.
0: Now, hold on,
1: you can say whatever
0: you
1: want. They've compromised it.
0: Are you saying? Am I able to
1: disagree with it? Go ask Chauncey Billups and all these guys who are facing jail time. What are you talking about? You disagree?
2: And they shouldn't be there. They should make it where they can do it.
0: Well, are you saying they should bet, like, I have to bet my team is going to win? What if I bet we're going to lose tonight because we're terrible? We're the Washington Wizards and we're playing the Knicks. And I'm like, oh, we're losing tonight.
2: So that's what it is. Just bet the money line for your team. It'll make you play.
1: Okay, so it's money line. No, it doesn't. Now if I bet for my team to lose and I have a chance to make the last basket and I miss a layup so that we lose. Really? Come on, man. Yeah,
2: only money line to win, though.
1: Like, that don't make sense. There's no bet. Why would I bet that every night? It doesn't even make sense to bet the same thing. Oh, everybody has to bet for their team to win. Is that betting? That's not betting.
0: Pete Rose did.
1: It's so crazy. Hey. Scott in Michigan, you're on the Odd Couple Fox Sports Radio. What's up, Scott?
3: First of all, you should not be able to bet in sport that you are playing in. I don't care if you're baseball, you shouldn't be able to bet on any baseball game. Football, same thing. Because if you're going to do like this guy suggested, wow, imagine how many point shavings are going to really happen now because you're going to have mobsters and that getting in bookies getting involved. So, yeah, I think this set of point, both those girls should be suspended and Reese should be suspended longer for being a bricklayer. My other take is this.
0: Boy, you can't bring up Angel Reese without that coming up.
1: I love that. I love that. Go ahead.
3: Here's another thing here. LeBron James, I am sick and tired of everybody talking about how good he is. First of all, his championship record is not that great. He chases rings. He stacks his team, and he can't win. All he does is flop. If they should do like they do in hockey, if you act like you got tripped or whatever,
1: right.
3: It's like a 2-minute penalty in it. What they should be able to do in basketball, coach should be able to challenge it, saying, hey, he flopped. If he flopped, it should be 2 fouls on him and a technical.
0: Right.
3: That way it's short.
1: Wow.
0: Yeah, he got there.
1: All right.
0: Yeah, he sounded like he should have called yesterday for trash talk.
1: Thanks for
0: Tuesday.
1: The call. Appreciate you.
0: Appreciate it.
1: He
0: was like, WNBA be dang.
1: Let's squeeze one more in before. We're going to go to Bree, and then we're going to take more of your phone calls, 877-99 on Fox. Marshall in Duluth, you're on the Odd Couple Fox Sports Radio. What's up, Marshall?
4: What's up, brothers? I thought I wasn't going to make it.
1: No, you're going to make it.
0: You
1: got there.
4: I made it. Don't worry. I got the wings. I'm heading home.
1: Oh, what kind of wings you get?
4: I got some from Texas Roadhouse. I know you wouldn't think they're good there, but they're delicious.
1: No, there's places that got good wings.
0: Yeah,
1: they're not right.
0: I'm going to a restaurant, not just a little fast food spot. I appreciate that.
1: Texas Roadhouse,
4: Anyways, what I was going to say is obviously that first guy, that is the most absurd thing.
1: It's just so ridiculous. What was that?
4: I mean, yeah, that's just people going like, whatever degeneracy I want, I should have it. It's like, no. The second guy, he's got a problem with LeBron.
0: Yeah, that just was out the blue. And another thing.
4: Yeah, yeah.
0: I don't like the way he ties his shoes.
4: Yeah, yeah. I hate those shoes, man. But no, I was going to say, I agree with Rob. I think they both need to be suspended. And I understand what you're saying, Calvin. But what the league needs to do is say out loud, say, hey, this guy made a mistake. You know, as a league, we don't agree. I see what you're saying. If the league doesn't say something about that post, then they look like, oh, yeah, we're part of it.
1: Right.
4: But they need to come out and say, hey, we don't agree with that 22.

0: year-old. That was a mistake. But and again, they let them play today. Maybe that's the makeup for, you know, kind of abetting in it. But then the next game, they go at it. The Bowl, we're a real league. You can take us for real. They're suspended for a game.
1: And you're not wrong. That's a good point. Thank you for the call. The thing is, all they did was, Rob, they just deleted it. That's what they did.
2: No, but for credibility, you can't be acting like nothing happened. Oh, nobody saw it. No, everybody on social media saw it.
1: Yeah, that's the thing. That you speak up, you say, I don't think people understand how much, if you just, it goes to the Kyle Shanahan. If you come out and say, yo, coach got hurt, my bad, I was playing my phone. We'd all go, oh, wow. And we would have moved on
2: Thank
1: in 24
2: you.
1: Hours.
2: And now everybody's like, was he drunk?
1: Was he hiding something?
2: Was he
1: going
2: doing
1: on?
2: Something? Was what
1: somebody
2: was going
1: not
2: on?
1: Supposed to be there?
2: Was somebody in the car?
1: Yeah.
2: Why is the police report wrong? You start digging.
1: The first thing they say was the girl, not him, who was at fault. And that's the same thing with this. They come out, hey, we told our players you can't bet, that's bad, da da da. We would have literally moved on. So I don't think leagues they're missing the point.
2: And
1: that,
2: now you're going to give Pablo Torre something else to worry about. I'm just saying.
1: Yo, Pablo is an American sniper at this point. He is like, bleh, who else can I get? What is he on right now?
2: His podcast should be called AKA Pablo.
3: Whoa.
1: Yeah.
2: Isn't that
1: Racist.
2: The name of that show?
1: Why? Wait, why?
2: Wasn't that Rob G?
1: No,
2: that wasn't the name of the show?
1: No, he out here laying people. Pablo is coming for
2: your
1: head.
2: What was the name of the show? Look it up. AKA Pablo, wasn't
3: wow.
2: it?
1: All I know is he is sniping people.
2: That's
1: that boy
2: his
1: ain't
2: name, Alex. What are you saying?
4: That's got to be racist.
2: Why?
1: They replacing it. Mark Wahlberg with Shooter. It is Pablo Torres. He ain't playing around.
3: All Bree. I know is somebody's got to keep an eye on Shanahan.
1: Bree, go ahead. Save us, Bree.
5: Can I keep an eye on Kyle Shanahan? I have a huge crush on him.
1: Well, you don't get that he's making fun of him.
5: Oh, I know. But yeah. Still, I know.
1: Yeah, all Pablo, you? Wash his hair.
2: Yes, there was a show called AKA Pablo for one season.
1: Bro, why are we supposed to remember one season in 73?
2: 1984.
1: We don't remember that.
2: And Rob G, Paul Rodriguez, you remember him?
5: It was on from March 6th to April 10th. There was that's all the episodes there was.
2: How many?
5: From March 6th to April 10th. So like a one season, I think six episodes.
2: You're right, on ABC.
5: And this looks like Rob G.
1: Oh, this is getting crazy.
6: Racist.
5: Oh my gosh.
4: That's got to be racist.
2: What?
5: What? No?
1: I don't know what he looks like. Racist. I don't remember one season from 84 of a show I never heard of.
2: Six episodes.
5: It was six episodes.
1: Only you will remember. Jason Smith saying it was good. Yeah, it was good. So good they gave it six episodes.
2: And guess who was in it?
1: What in the limited series are we talking about?
2: And guess who was in it on one episode? B. Arthur. Look at this.
1: I wonder it wasn't good.
5: And Mario Lopez.
2: Oh, Mario Lopez was on this show?
5: Yeah,
2: too?
5: As Thomas Delgado. Domingo Rivera, Jose Sanchez, Pablo Rivera. Yeah.
1: Bree, stop saying yeah like you knew this. You just heard of it 10 seconds ago.
5: No, I don't know anything. I just Googled this.
1: No, you're hitting me with a yeah like I'm wrong that this was some big show.
3: That was Rob G's favorite show.
5: No, I just Googled this. I thought we were talking about Pablo Torre still.
1: Well, Rob had to bring up
5: I know, the show from 1984.
1: Rob has a weird TV. It's crazy. The man remembers every episode. If I asked the actors, they wouldn't remember the episode, but you remember the number, who directed it. It's insane, bro. You need to get on a show with that, some TV show. Game show.
5: How about Arliss? I love that show.
1: I'm sure you remember that one.
2: I don't remember that.
5: What?
1: Well,
2: all right.
1: 90 and below.
5: 90 below. Okay, all right. You guys, starting right now in Major League Baseball, there was just a trade. The Texas Rangers are acquiring right-handed reliever Jace Slissith and catcher Logan Ohapi from the Los Angeles Angels. A little bit earlier today, the Dodgers activated Edwin Diaz off the IL. The Giants crushed the Brewers 16-3. The Padres defeated the Rockies 3-1 for their fifth straight win. San Diego has now moved to two games behind the Phillies for the final NL wildcard spot. Right now, the Royals are shutting out the Twins 4-0. Top of the eighth in Minnesota. Yankees are up on the White Sox 4-0. Bottom of the seventh in Chicago. And it is still scoreless between the Cubs and Cardinals, headed to the bottom of the seventh. News out of the NFL, as Saints utility man Taysom Hill has announced on social media he will not return to the New Orleans Saints after 9 seasons with the team. He did not say whether he intends to retire, leaving the door open to playing elsewhere this season. Speaking of the 49ers, wide receiver Ricky Pearsall did not participate in practice Wednesday due to some swelling in his right knee related to that PCL injury that held him out a chunk of games last last season. Eagles defensive end Jonathan Grenard was placed on the PUP list because of a pec injury suffered during a weightlifting season prior to camp. Have a good night, guys.
1: Thank you, Bree. Appreciate you. It is the iCouple, Rob Parker, Kelvin Washington, on a Worship Wednesday. Shout out to DJ Ali. Alex, let's get back to this. Just having a conversation. WNBA, we've got some few. We'll take a few more calls before we break here. On the idea that, listen, they missed the boat. They thought it was funny, thought it was cute. And it's not the end of the world, especially, again, if you handle it right off the bat. But they didn't, and now we're here having these conversations. 877-99 on Fox. How should they handle it? Who we got?
2: Andre, in Massachusetts, you're on the Odd Couple Fox
1: Andre
2: Sports
1: will have
2: Radio.
1: A reasonable explanation.
2: What's up, Dre?
6: How you doing? Thanks for taking the call. First and foremost, no, these players should not be suspended for the side bet that they made. Listen, is the NBA going to suspend Michael Jordan and Scottie Pippen for playing Boo Ray on the team plane? That's what these players do. They're
2: no,
6: bad.
2: Okay,
6: that
2: was, no, come on, Dre. No,
1: Dre,
2: I'm Dre,
1: with
2: stop
1: you, Dre,
2: it.
1: That wasn't the
2: this
1: same.
2: Is about the game tonight. Are you kidding me? Come on, Dre. Come on. It ain't about, they didn't bet on the game.
1: Right. Playing cards in the back of a plane
2: stop
1: is
2: it.
1: Not the same as saying, yo, we bought. And again, I'm not acting like players don't even do this privately, like on a golf course.
2: Dre,
1: man, we're gonna
2: I
1: beat
2: can't believe
1: night.
2: You. You're a referee. Are you serious?
6: Rob, the reason that I am dead serious on this is because they're not talking about real money. I'd be amazed if
2: what,
6: there was,
2: $400
6: there was
2: ain't real money? Why is $400 not real? I'll take it, $400.
6: In the grand scheme of things, listen, if they're talking about betting thousands of dollars on the game, then let me step back because obviously the WNBA, they just got their CBA. But if you're talking about real money, then I'm going to step back and say this is it. I don't believe. The reason I'm saying no in this instance is because there isn't an inherent gaming problem with the WNBA. There is an inherent gambling problem in existence with the NBA.
2: But Dre, okay. You got to nip it in the bud, and this is
1: Dre,
2: the point.
1: Who
2: is that? If yeah. You're the commissioner, you got no. Hello, we're a real league. No gambling.
1: Dre,
2: none. Zero.
1: Dre, this is the point. I don't think in a grand scheme this is a big thing. The problem is not reading the room. The league that runs your league, the NBA.
2: Is
1: having
2: issues.
1: So it's not that I know that they're just having fun talking smack. I think none of us, duh, we're all done. I don't think either one of these ladies have issues per se, but also, by the way, you never know. But my point is, it's the context, it's timing. Dre, you're too smart. Timing in life. This is a bad time. So if you nip it in the bud, you say, hey, these ladies, you don't even have to make it like they're the worst people, but you nip it in the bud.
2: And if it wasn't a big deal, they wouldn't have taken it down from social media. Why'd they take it down, Dre, if it's no big deal?
1: Yeah. Let's take
2: Come on,
1: call.
2: Man.
1: Who we got?
2: Kevin in Culver City.
1: By the way, Angel Reese is balling. Y'all over here talking smack about it. She got a 20-10 piece right now.
2: You're on the Odd Couple Fox Sports Radio. What's up?
7: God is good.
1: All the time.
8: All the time.
7: Oh, yeah. Rob, as a cinephile as you are, you don't know about Aulis? Come on, man. You're a sports
2: fan. Oh, yeah. Aulis about the. Was he? Robert wait a minute. No. I don't. You know what? Now that she says, now that you say it, Aulis, yeah. I don't know what I was listening to. I remember that show.
7: Yeah,
2: it was a sports agent.
1: Yes,
2: right?
1: On HBO,
2: yeah,
1: right?
2: I remember that, Aulis.
7: Yeah.
2: I do.
7: Yeah. And you were the funniest guy, Rob. I saw my mom about this joke you had about even the cats are black in Detroit. It's hilarious.
1: No, the squirrels.
2: Right. Even the squirrels
1: are black.
7: Squirrels. Yeah. And then there's this $2.99 guy. That you can I pitch you a show? Can we do like a Better Call Saul with that character with Clifton Powell? I mean, that should be a TV show. That guy is a character within itself.
1: You don't
7: I
1: understand. That was
7: character.
1: A real thing. It was a store called Mr. Allen's, and that was for 20 years, that was a campaign.
9: 29 or 2 for 50.
2: 29 or 2 for 50.
7: I love that. And quickly about the girls. Look, I love Paige Booker. I love Angel Reese. That's what you won the WNBA. Women who are engaging with the fans and pushing the league forward with personality. Now, here's the thing. The $400 thing, they missed the mark. But I think the way you qualify that and make it come a full circle, whoever wins the game, $400 to your favorite charity. One's got St. Jude's. One's got L.A. Children's Hospital Los Angeles, something like that.
2: Right. And you
7: got
2: to make them get up in front of the media and say that
7: exactly.
2: we misspoke.
1: And nobody
2: no
1: would
2: way,
1: care after that.
2: There's no way we'll that we would. Right.
7: To a charity. Yep.
1: Yeah.
7: And take the game off of the books. You can't bet the game. That's off the books. The $400 goes to a charity of each player's choice.
1: And you up it. You up it to 4,000. I think each player, and I would have each player up it to 4,000 to, like you said, some local charity. And again, that's the biggest thing I keep saying, Rob, is just jump in front of these things.
2: And Kevin, one more thing for you.
1: 29.
9: 29 or 2 for 50.
1: Is
2: There you go.
7: I love that. Let's make it a better call show. Come on, Detroit. Love that character.
2: There you
1: You know, the first thing I ever voiced, you'll get this, was DOC, the eyewear.
2: The dot, right.
1: Yeah, that was the first commercial I ever did.
2: Wow.
1: DOC out there. They ain't give me no buffs, though. I got to get some buffs.
2: I did a muffler commercial. We got to find it.
1: A muffler?
2: Yeah, muffler commercial in Detroit. I got
1: One of the ones we'll remember? The name of?
2: There was a muffler. And he had like four or five stores. Okay. He was a big sports fan. Used to listen to my show. It was a muffler commercial in Detroit. I'm going to try to find it.
1: Let me see. I think I got my little DLC joint. Oh, by the way, you'll be happy to know. I think I found something for you that I voiced for you. And you have.
2: No, you did not.
1: Oh,
2: did
1: I'm about to hold it hostage.
2: Wow.
1: Hey, watch how I get a pair of Jordans out of this. It's going to cost you. We'll talk about it. It's the iCouple. Oh, last call, 877-99 on Fox. 877-99 on Fox. Make Rob G mad. Make him have to answer your calls. Last call on the thumbs down, he put. iCouple, Fox Sports Radio.
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19: Aaron Rodgers got a little podium time, and I like how he's getting it out of the way. He's back for one more year, and he explained how he came up with his decision.
20: I thought last year might be it, and then Mike got hired, and I talked to the wife, and she said, you can do one more year.
19: Okay. Talk to the wife. Why are you got scrunchy face there, Todd?
21: Talk to the mysterious wife that no one knows where she is or what she looks like or if she even exists. Talk to the wife. And he's someone that's so independent and vaccines, what I'm going to do, what I'm not going to do. I'm an ayahuasca. I'm in a cave somewhere. He's got this long storied Hall of Fame career and someone he's been with a year, year and a half or whatever. I don't know when they started dating or how long they've been married, if they're even married. And he's going to say the wife is deciding when his career is going to end. Fascinating.
19: Wait, he just got married.
21: It's all very fascinating to me.
19: Yeah, but he just got married, so it's not like he had to run this by anybody else before. When you get married and the time, are you going to live in Pittsburgh? Is he going to be kind of commuting back and forth? Is she going to be in Malibu? I understand that.
21: A lot of power to give the new wife. Like, she's going to decide when Aaron Rodgers' career is over. That's
19: Todd,
21: wild.
19: Happy wife, happy life.
21: Yes.
19: Yeah. I can't imagine your wife is happy.
21: Wow. She's a little depressed sometimes.
2: Overall?
19: Yes.
21: Just in general.
19: Todd is...
21: But she does rule the roost, though. She said, like, you know, today's your last day with the Dan Patrick Show. 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
19: I have no problem listening to my wife. 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
0: Handle with care. Everyone seems to be hyperventilating over Romo's video claiming, it proves he was falling down drunk. Now, I have an unpopular opinion about this. I do. And tell me if I'm wrong. If you've seen it or you heard the audio, if you're blind and you've seen this here. Because honestly, he seems often far loopier when he's calling the big late TV game on a Sunday afternoon, a CBS NFL broadcast, where you sometimes need a Rosetta Stone to translate Romo into English in real time. So it's like, he was like, oh my God, he's drunk. He's drunk. I see it right there. He's drunk. I see it. And I'm like, well, I don't know. It just seemed like he seemed a little off. You've watched him on television. You know that's kind of how he operates this.
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1: In the fall.
2: I'm definitely. Right. I'm in and out of town.
1: See, I'm going to tell you why I don't believe you.
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1: You're not going to give up a football Sunday.
2: That's all.
1: Granted, we're out. Okay. All right. Make sure. We get out early, so. About 12, 15. Got plenty of time to catch some games. I cover Rob Parker, Kelvin Washington on a Worship Wednesday. Great show. Big shout out to Will Blackman who joined us. Appreciate that. Mike Pritchard joined us as well. 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Always appreciate that. All right. 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We appreciate it. All right. Let's get to last call.
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1: Last call.
2: Ow.
1: We got.
2: Ow. Ow.
1: That is eternally classic.
2: All right. Pedro in Miami.
7: You are
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7: Ow.
1: What is...
8: What's going on, fellas? How y'all doing?
1: What up,
2: Pedro? What's up, my man?
8: Oh, good, good. I just want to say the WNBA sucks. I'm tired of it. Get rid of the damn league. Trash it. I'd rather watch ping pong at 3 o'clock in the morning on the Yoke Show. It's terrible.
1: Is this Pedro? Is this Pedro or Rob Parker calling?
2: No, Pedro. He knows the deal. I'm watching.
1: This game is right now compelling right now.
9: Sexist.
1: Andrew Reese at the free throw line, a chance to drop it down to four or five points with 4 minutes left. Come on, Rob G, you with me? You with me, Rob G? Nobody's saying you got to be a
2: the only
1: ticket season holder.
2: Alex, the only
1: don't,
2: reason.
1: Don't bring up my daughter. I'm going to jump over there. I'm jumping over there.
2: The only reason. Say it. The only reason these two are into the WNBA is because they got 9 daughters between them.
10: And Calvin only has 1.
2: If I had 9 daughters, I guess I would be into the WNBA too.
1: See the right.
2: And he's hoping that one of them could be able to good enough that they don't have to pay for college.
1: I got some hope right now.
2: Keep hope
1: Kennedy,
2: alive.
1: Kennedy looking all right. Kennedy's looking all right. Cameron ain't really. She's

0: She hasn't played. This will be her first season coming up a hoop. It gets real, Rob G. Fourth grade is when it starts at the school.
1: Rob G, right? No?
0: No,
1: Rob G, you haven't taken your kids to the WNBA game.
0: Rob G don't go nowhere.
2: Rob ain't taking his men.

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5: It's always interesting when it comes to culture. Is that I remember at Saban's first year, it was bad. I remember Pete Carroll's first year at USC. I don't know why I know. They were 6-6. They went to the Vegas Bowl, and they played Utah, could be wrong. And, I mean, they couldn't run the football, and everybody. And when Pete Carroll got hired at USC, it was not the number one choice because he didn't have a lot of college connection. And everybody was like, he'd been in New England, the Jets, and everybody's like, why are you hiring Pete Carroll at USC? And the first year was bumpy. And then Saban, obviously, you know, he coaches in the NFL. He's LSU. He goes to Alabama. And the first year at Alabama, they're losing home games to Louisiana Monroe. So that's my question's always, it's really easy to sell culture when you're winning. Jim Harbaugh, took over. I mean, go look at Jim Harbaugh in San Francisco. And then Jim Harbaugh with the Chargers. He had some struggles early at Michigan. God, you can go 3 years into Jim Harbaugh at Michigan. They couldn't beat Michigan State. They were getting whacked by Ohio State. Now, losing to Ohio State, there's no crime in that, but they were getting dominated. But you can't lose to Ohio State and Michigan State. And if I recall, there was a game they lost to Michigan State. It was a punting situation at the end of the game. I remember watching that game live thinking, this is going to leave a mark. I don't know if Harbaugh can overcome this. So when you go, I mean, we have great coaches. Pete Carroll in his prime, Harbaugh, Nick Saban. First year is ugly. And now you got...
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7: In Major League Baseball, some trade news. The Texas Rangers are acquiring right-handed reliever Chase Slesith and catcher Logan Ohapi from the Los Angeles Angels. Sources tell ESPN.

0: bullpen. A little bit earlier today, the Marlins overcame a 6-0 deficit to come back and beat the Phillies 8-6. The Diamondbacks shut out the Pirates 3-0. The Padres defeated the Rockies 3-1 for their fifth straight win. San Diego has moved to 2 games behind the Phillies for the final NL wildcard spot. And the Rays over the Rangers 3-0. Right now, the Guardians are beating the Reds 6-1, bottom of the ninth in Cincinnati. Yankees on top of the White Sox 4-1, headed to the bottom of the eighth in Chicago. News out of the NFL, as Saints utility man Taysom Hill has announced on social media he will not return to the New Orleans Saints after 9 seasons with the team, played quarterback and tight end. He did not say whether he intends to retire, leaving the door open to playing elsewhere this season. I'm Brianna Muro.
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0: Hello.
5: 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Or if you're already within YouTube, just search Jason Smith Show. We put new videos up all the time. Let us know what you think. Love them, like them, hate them, subscribe. Tell us what you think again. Our YouTube page, just search Jason Smith Show within YouTube. You will get all the content. Monsi in for Harmon tonight. She has just made it back from Vegas.
0: Sure did. Not all of me, though.
5: Now, before we get to that, did you after this bet that Angel Reese and Paige Beckers allegedly made, that was people are making a lot of it on social media, did you bet the winner of tonight's game between the Wings and the Dream?
0: No.
5: Did you bet that?
0: No, I missed an opportunity to do that, unfortunately.
5: I thought that's why you were in Vegas when you heard they bet on this. Yeah,
0: no,
5: okay.
0: I literally really had my phone on Do Not Disturb for 48 hours.
5: Oh, good.
0: It was quite nice.
5: That's
0: like
5: good.
0: If the Clippers signed someone,
5: yeah,
0: I didn't hear about it.
5: Well, you did get the story that potentially they offered LeBron 1 year and
0: that
5: $20 million, and he said no.
0: Let me tell you, that didn't happen.
5: Okay,
0: yeah,
5: all right,
0: that didn't
5: all right.
0: happen.
5: Your
0: but that's
5: sources,
0: cute. That's
5: yeah,
0: cute.
5: Yeah,
0: yeah.
5: So you didn't bet on this.
0: I did not bet on this.
5: Okay.
0: What was their bet?
5: Supposedly it was like $400
0: straight up winner
5: on this game. Yeah, whatever team won the game.
0: Right.
5: And the people on social media reacting to this, it's like, I want blood. They should be suspended. They should be fined. They should be kicked out of the league. Like, people want blood with this right now.
0: Because they bet? Because of gambling and just admitting that they had this little bet going on.
5: Yeah. And by the way, I mean, maybe because Angel Reese has 22 points. So maybe a little bit, you know, she doesn't usually score 22 points.
0: She was coming out with a purpose. She wants $400.
5: So it's on the winner of the game. Just whose team wins the game. And right now, Angel Reese have a pretty big game with 22 and 12, and Paige Beckers has 14, and 6 assists. But right now it is a 6-point lead for the Wing. So $400 could allegedly, in theory, tongue-in-cheek, be heading Paige Becker's way.
0: I'm just looking at the standings real quick, because I thought the Dallas Wings were significantly better than the Atlanta Dreams.
5: They're a little bit better.
0: A little bit. I thought the gap was
5: bigger. The
0: Dreams
5: started out well, then they kind of been 500 for the last couple of months.
0: Right. So yeah. I thought the gap was a little bit bigger. Oh, okay. You can't get mad. It's a team bet. If it would have been an individual bet, then maybe.
5: I bet that I get 9.5 rebounds in the game. I bet you I will hit over 4.5 threes. You know, and then on the bottom, it just, like, it's got like the name of the betting web. It's got Kalshi on the bottom.
0: Right there.
5: I mean, real, like, you should, the hatred and vitriol that people have on social media about this. Like, out of the league. I want Paige Beckers gone. I want Angel Reese gone. I want everybody gone. I want everybody out.
0: People just want to be mad about the WNBA,
5: Jason. I know. Anything possible.
0: I did not hear about this bet, but I had no idea that was the point you were going to make about it, that people were mad about it.
5: Yeah.
0: I was just like, $400, that's it? That's what I thought. When you brought, $400.
5: It's like Danhausen, who has no idea about monetary stuff. But
0: it should be $1,000.
5: Make it
0: worth my bet. $1,000.
5: Okay. Why 1,000?
0: Because the 400 seems like...
5: Make it 10,000.
0: Well,
5: why not 50,000?
0: They can do it. I'm talking about for my... Like,
5: why not 100,000?
0: No, but they don't have that. Everyone's level
5: they
0: of
5: don't
0: what?
5: Have that?
0: No, they don't have 100 grand.
5: Sure they do. Angel Reese owns it partly. I know she says I'm living beyond my means, as she partly owns like a soccer team and another team. I think she does pretty. I think Angel Reese has $100,000.
0: Okay, then they.
5: I think Paige Beckers has $100,000 too.
0: So then they should have done $25,000.
5: Okay, there 25 grand. Okay, that would have been the number. That's perfect. Number 25.
0: $400. Right, you and I good. Could bet $400.
5: Yeah, well,
0: that's my point.
5: I actually won $400 from Tyshirt tonight because I bet that you would be late coming back from Vegas, and Tyshirt said no, you'll be here on time. So instead, I'll just buy wings. How's that sound?
6: I guess.
5: Okay, very good.
0: You should take the 400, Bo.
6: Yeah, I want
0: bro.
6: The 4.
0: You should take the 400. No. I'll buy wings. Take the 400.
6: You
0: know? I mean, give me 100 and then win.
6: Say less. 20% pusher fee.
5: I mean, knowing what it's like getting back from Vegas, you driving back on the day. Like, yeah. I said, oh, no, you won't be here for the start of the show. But Tyshirt said you would, so there we go.
0: I actually told myself that I think that's why I lost my phone. This was the work gods, because the minute I lost my phone, I sobered up. It was last night, and I stopped drinking.
5: Do you know how many crimes they're going to connect you to in Vegas? You know, lost your phone in Vegas.
0: They better do a damn good job.
5: It's like CSI. It's going to come to life. It's going to be perfect.
0: What? I'm going to go to jail for murder.
5: David Caruso is going to show up here. Oh yeah. And he's gonna say, Monsi, how about you see the inside of a jail? Yeah. He takes off his glasses. That's what.
0: I will just turn on. My Nikki side.
5: They would say, Monsi, get ready to spend a lot of Bolaños in prison.
0: No. We're having a nice time. That's all I would have to do.
5: Yeah. Police found that you'd be on TMZ.
0: I would be.
5: Yeah. Fox Sports Radio host phone involved in crime.
0: I just hope I have a good headshot.
5: Yeah.
0: Mugshot. I said headshot. Mugshot.
5: People running out of a casino with bags of money in their head and your phone, just laying
0: right
5: there. Yeah, that's it. Go get her.
0: Right there. All the fingerprints.
5: Yeah.
0: All my fingerprints. They were touching it with gloves. They left it there.
6: Can you imagine, Jason, someone stole her phone, placed all these crazy bets, and then she won them all?
5: Oh, I would love that.
0: None of that. I have no extra money. In fact, I've lost money because I have to buy a new phone.
5: Yeah.
0: I can't live like this.
5: Yeah, no. You need a new
0: I
5: phone,
0: can't
5: yeah.
0: do this. I didn't even. I barely made 24 hours without a phone. Like, wow. I'm literally like a sad lost puppy.
5: All of a sudden,
0: what
5: like,
0: do I do?
5: Like an A-plus weekend in Vegas turns into a C weekend.
0: Yeah, it was so good. And then all of a sudden, I was sober, and I got up from a roulette table that I was winning at. It was like the worst time. I literally just got up after I was winning. I was like, I can't. And I went to look for my phone.
5: And that's when you lost your phone?
0: No, it was lost. At that point, I realized it. And
5: you
0: I
5: realized your phone was lost?
0: Yeah, at the roulette table.
5: Okay.
0: And so it was like...
6: Really?
0: Mm-hmm.
6: When's the last time you saw it?
0: Oh, that's a great question, Alex. I think I had it in the bathroom an hour prior to sitting at this roulette table. I think... but we had just come from Topgolf and walked. And so I was literally like, I think I had it. We went to Topgolf in the morning and they were like, we don't have it. We're sorry, but we'll call you if we... They're very kind about it. And I was like, no, it's gone forever. But no, it's in Vegas. The problem was I didn't have any device while in Vegas so that I could find my phone. Because they were like, great, we're sending a code to your phone to verify it's you. No, hello, I don't have a phone. How can I do it? My watch, I don't pay for it, Emmy. So it's only connected when I have my phone near it. I don't pay the extra for the watch like that. Trust me, now I wish I did. These were those moments. No, I'm going to carry my iPad everywhere I go now. It doesn't matter. Because if I had something, a device, I would have been able to continue using the Droid that the boyfriend has. But because he has a Droid and not an iPhone.
5: Oh, so it's a doubly expensive weekend for you because now he's got to get a new phone so this can't happen again.
0: I wish. Let me tell you.
5: Now you have to get an iPhone so we each have an iPhone.
0: He's never going to get an
5: iPhone. Your boyfriend lives in 2011 with a Droid?
0: He loves the Droid more than an iPhone.
5: You know, that's it. Is people, there's certain things, like anybody who's from Chicago, I noticed, loves talking about how great Chicago is, right? they can't stop how great Chicago is great. Chicago's great. Anybody who's got a Droid phone, they always want to talk about how great their Droid phone is. I'll tell you why a Droid's better than, here's my PowerPoint. Dude, I just said hi. I'm just moving by you to get a drink at the bar. No, but a Droid phone is the greatest phone out. Yeah, no. People want to tell you about how great the Droid phone is.
0: My brother and sister-in-law, they have a Droid as well. They really like it too. And I've told them, I was like, call me stupid. I like the simplicity of my iPhone. I like that it's the same thing. It's always been the same thing and everything's connected and I don't have to lose it. Bree! Anna Muro over at the news desk was a Droid user up until like freaking 6 months ago. She just got an iPhone.
7: She converted?
0: She converted.
5: You just said about how you wanted the simplicity and then not losing it. What did you do to your phone?
0: No, I lost it. But I mean, everything is still here, though. Like, yeah. I was email texting you from my laptop.
5: You were with your very first ever email address.
0: Yes, thank you. We don't need to say it out loud. So, like, my cloud is there and it exists and I like that. That's, you know what I'm saying? So. Yeah.

0: when I get my new phone that I have to pay full price for.
1: Yeah, yeah.
0: You know, I will be able to bring the cloud. But see, Brie turned to the dark side of simplicity.
2: I did.
1: The dark side of simplicity.
2: I hate it. And
1: that
2: I truly
1: like a book,
2: hate it.
1: But I never want to read.
2: I hate this iPhone with my whole life. I miss my
0: Droid
2: every
0: me?
2: Day.
0: Do you want to go buy yourself
2: happily,
0: a Droid?
2: Happily.
0: And then I'll take this one.
2: Yeah, there
1: again,
2: we go. We
1: again,
2: just
1: people
2: it.
1: With a Droid. Ah, it's the greatest.
2: I miss it so much. It's so much better.
1: This is
2: so
1: like,
2: much
1: this
2: better.
1: Is like the conversation people used to have with Blackberries. Oh, I love the Blackberry way better than the iPhone.
0: Oh, I loved a Blackberry.
1: Oh, no, the iPhone is way better than the Blackberry.
2: I was
1: okay,
2: a chocolate girl. Remember the chocolates?
1: The I still like, loved. Oh, what?
2: No.
1: What? You mean just eating chocolate?
0: Yeah,
2: no,
0: it was like,
2: it was like a chocolate phone, the Verizon chocolate. Anybody know?
0: Like the razor?
1: And I could eat the phone?
0: Yeah, no, I've never. Are
2: you guys
0: sure?
2: Don't remember? It was like a Verizon
1: like
2: chocolate.
1: Like Homer Simpson in the Land of Chocolate, where he takes
2: well,
1: a bite
2: I'm
1: out of the dog?
2: Like I'm crazy.
0: Yeah, a little bit.
2: Yeah, it was called a
0: Are you sure
2: chocolate.
0: It wasn't the color?
2: No, it was called
1: my,
2: a chocolate.
1: Here's my chocolate
2: no.
1: phone.
0: The color, you know, like color chocolate. It's like a nice.
2: It was an LG
0: shimmer.
2: Chocolate. It kind of stood up and down.
1: I need another phone. I ate my phone.
2: It should have been sponsored by
1: I
2: Simpson.
1: Ate the chocolate phone.
2: It was real, but
0: an
2: I guess.
0: LG. That, but it was an LG.
2: It was an LG. There you guys go. Yeah.
1: All right. So, Brie, again, sorry to bring up such a bad memory. You got sideswiped there. Sorry
2: it's,
1: about that.
2: It's really bad.
1: Yeah.
2: I hate this so much.
1: It's okay.
2: But actually, today I did lose my phone and I used my watch and I did a Find My iPhone. I was like, oh, this worked.
0: It does.
2: So, yeah, I did feel for you when you said you didn't pay for the watch because I was like, oof, it helped me today because I lost my phone.
0: Do you pay for your watch?
2: Yeah.
0: Oh, I didn't know that.
2: Yeah. It was like the bottom of my car, my phone.
1: Now, wait, more importantly, because your nickname is Live Bet Brie, did
2: yes.
1: you bet this game between the Wings and
2: Absolutely
1: the
2: not.
1: And the Dream? You
2: no,
1: didn't?
2: No. I okay. bet the Angels Astros.
1: Oh, you did?
2: Over under, yeah.
1: Okay, all right. Wow.
2: Let me tell you, that's what I did.
0: Wow.
1: Okay,
0: look
1: all
0: at
1: right.
0: that.
1: There you go. With your phone or your watch?
2: Yeah, with my watch.
1: Okay. Well, you can bet with a watch now.
2: There you go.
1: All right. Okay. So, again, I know you might. Well, you don't have a phone. You can.
0: I don't have a phone.
1: You feel naked
0: me.
1: Without
0: I do.
1: A phone. You feel naked.
0: I do.
1: Like, where's my phone? Like, if when I was a young boy, my father took me to the city to see a marching band. When I was younger, I always knew where my wallet and my keys were at all times, right? No matter what kind of state I was in, whatever party I was at, bar I was at, I always knew. You could find me at any time, 2:30 a.m., 4:30, where's your phone? My keys are here. My wallet is here, right? Then it became keys, wallet, phone. I'm like, mm-hmm. Well, it's easy because the phone is big. Oh, no, no. How many times I go, I've lost my phone. Where is it? It's in the house. Where? I don't know. Because the Find My just says it's in the house. All right. So now I got to go find it. Where they're trying to retrace steps. I'm like, how many times I've lost my phone in my house and then found, oh, here's where it is. Where is it? Well, it's in the laundry room under the basket because I put my phone down and put the laundry basket on top and folded stuff and forgot to pick it up. Like so many times, like I'm like, I can't believe how I used to be so on top of everything.
0: Right.
1: Wallet keys. And now my phone, it's like, yeah, I'll lose my phone sometimes twice a day. And in places where I don't have to worry about it, like, I don't know where I'll walk in the house. Why did I put my phone down? I don't know why I do it. I don't know where I put it. But now I got to go find it.
0: I mean, I do this all the time, but I think it was being away from home that made it. Right?
1: Because yeah.
0: I misplace. Yeah. I lose stuff all the time.
1: Sure.
0: I misplace, lose stuff left and right. But this one, I was like, I feel so helpless and I'm so far from home.
1: Oh,
0: that I
1: yeah,
0: can't
1: yeah,
0: do
1: yeah,
0: it.
1: Yeah,
0: like, by
1: yeah.
0: the time I go get my items.
1: You know, this is how people lived in the 80s.
0: No, it's unreal.
1: You know, you live without,
0: unreal.
1: Without that.
0: Unreal.
1: Yeah.
0: I miss my phone.
1: Yeah. Yeah. The biggest thing I'm thinking now, because now my daughter's in high school and she's going out with her friends and I'm always able to text me where she's at, following her, find mine. I think back, go, man, I would go out at 7:30 at night and I'd be out until 2 in the morning. No, but my parents, my mom, my grandparents, nobody knows where I am. Nobody knows where I could be. I could be in a ditch bleeding out, but they wouldn't know, right? They have no idea. Okay. Now I get why parents were so stressed back then. And then your kid comes in. Okay. Great. See you. Okay. Because they had just had no idea. Like,
0: yeah.
1: I'm out. We think we're going here. And if you're going to a bar, like, hey, we're going to meet up at this bar at 8:30. And if you don't get there at 8:30 and they leave, it's like, well, how are you going to know where they are?
0: Right.
1: Because there's no way to know. And then slowly people got pagers and then answering services and everything else. But if you didn't meet somebody at 8:30, you were never seeing them the rest of the night.
0: After we went to Topgolf to check if they had a phone, I said, should I go back to the casino we were at? Even though I had already gone the night before, and they said, no, should I go back? And then the boyfriend's like, well, how are we going to find each other? Like, if I were to drop you
1: because we
0: rented a car and took it down so we didn't use our cars. But he's like, how am I going to find you? Like, if you just are trying to be quick, I can't circle, you know, Las Vegas Boulevard. Just such a, I was like, okay, yeah, we can't say meet here at this time. Because it just would not work.
1: Yeah.
0: I don't know how we lived like this.
1: He thought you were leaving him. He said, this is a long con. I'm going to say, I'll meet you right here. It'll be like the end of a movie where she says, oh, she'll meet me here. We pulled off whatever we had to pull off. We got all the money, and now I'm not going to meet her. She took the money, and now I'm going to wind up going to prison.
0: And then the con is, I did the crime and took his phone and left it there.
1: Ah, see, yeah, there you go. That's good. That's the
0: long con.
1: No, I like that. I like that. That's good. Yeah. They'll find it. They'll find it. So big night tonight again, Atlanta Dream and the Dallas Wings coming down to the wire. We'll have more on this, but big stuff out of the WNBA today, big stuff out of Major League Baseball. Pretty sure after today, the biggest name out there is going to get dealt. Why? We'll tell you coming up next right here. Jason Smith, Monty Bolaños in for Mike Harmon. This is Fox Sports Radio. When Monty went to Vegas, she lost her phone because she was drunk and had no idea where she was.
0: Facts.
1: She tried to retrace her steps, but she couldn't remember where she had been or even where she was currently.
3: This is my nightmare.
1: So she ordered a new phone to be delivered by her boyfriend, who probably stole the older one and threw it in the river.
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9: 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So we are inching closer to the MLB trade deadline. And potentially, and most likely, the final start as a Detroit Tiger today for Tarik Skubal. And this is one of those things where you can say how it started, how it's going. Mm-hmm. Okay, now, how did it start for Tarik Skubal? Well, just like most starts with the Tigers, Skubal was terrific today in day game against the Baltimore Orioles. Skubal motored through the lineup. 6 2/3 innings,

0: with a 7-1 lead and a standing ovation, potentially the final time he will pitch in Detroit.
1: That will be the end of the day for Tarek Skubal. Line drive single. Henderson scores. And you are going to hear a huge ovation, 34,000 plus on their feet here at Comerica Park. Skubal leaves the mound. Listen to this crowd. Skubal applauds back. Heads into the Tigers dugout, heading down the steps. Another brilliant performance here today.
0: So there was, best pitcher in baseball, potentially his final start, right? John Paul Morosi, MLB Network insider, joined us last night and said, look, probably a 50-50 chance that Skubal gets dealt, maybe not more than that, maybe 55% chance, but the Tigers have won a few games here, so now maybe he gets dealt. Well, leaving today, 7-1 lead, everything looked awesome.
2: Mm-hmm.
0: That's how it started. How did it end for Skubal and the Tigers?
3: He fires. Swing, ground ball towards short. He'll plant, he'll throw. He got him! How about that? How about the Baltimore Orioles? Ball game, 10-9. They did it. They were down 7-0. Skubal was on the mound.
0: Yep, and it ends in a 12-inning, 10-9 loss for the Tigers. They got five. They gave up five in the seventh inning when Skubal came out into extra innings. And now here's the Tigers losing this game 10-9. I believe in signs from above. I believe that, you know, there's certain times where you say you can't ignore stuff that happens, right? You want to talk about the existence of aliens and life on other planets and all this stuff. Yeah. But sometimes there's signs where I go, you know what? That's a sign. And the fact that the Tigers finish this homestand against two of the worst teams in baseball. They go 3-4. They lose win 3 out of 7 against the Royals and the Orioles. And what could be Skubal's last start. Okay, we're going to come up big for the guy, right? Like the end of For Love of the Game. Oh, Kevin Costner, boy's going to be great for you today. That's going to be fantastic. Yeah, when you leave 7-0 or 7-1 in the seventh inning and you lose 10-9, that's a sign. It's time to trade Skubal. It's time. Whatever you had going on before this, realize it's just not your year. You're 7 games under .500. You think you'd make a big run. The week was going to be big. We said it last week. Look, if they have a big week coming up against the Royals and the Orioles, they'll probably keep him because they'll be right around .500 and you're there. But instead, you go 3-4 and you're still 7 games out. And when the guy that's meant so much to you for the last few years walks off the mound of that kind of ovation, and not only do you not close it out, you lose,
2: mm-hmm,
0: right?
2: Mm-hmm. Extra innings.
0: Yeah, it's time. There should be overdrive right now. Skubal should be traded by midnight. That's what should happen.
2: I hate what you're saying because, a couple of weeks ago, Tarek Skubal was asked about this, and he said, like, I would like to stay here. I would like to stay in Detroit. This is where I've been. I still think we can win. Obviously, we know this is a business, essentially, is what he said. And I know that there's, like, teams, situations that have left you, like, a bad taste in their mouth, like what the Angels did when it came to Shohei Ohtani, right? Like, I understand that you don't want him to walk away or go away and you get nothing in return. I get all that. But it's not always greener on the other side. If you trade him, are you going to trade him to a team that's a contender because you want to do right by him? Or are you trading him for yourself? Because that's what I'm... What angle does Detroit come in? Because as you said, the guy who's been the guy for this team, multi-Cy Young Award winner, and it's been a rough year for Detroit after the expectations were high. I know there's injuries. Every team has them. So if you're Detroit, do you trade him for yourself or do you trade him and put him in a situation where he can compete? And I don't know if those answers are the same.
0: Oh, I see. I look at it going back. They decided this offseason they could have extended him, could have given him more money, and instead they signed Framber Valdez for all that money,
2: mm-hmm,
0: right? Which I'm like, okay, Framber Valdez is a pretty good starter, pretty solid. They made their decision because the Tigers aren't paying two starting pitchers.
2: Right. He went into arbitration with them. Yes, yeah.
0: Knowing Skubal would bring back and be the bigger of the way bigger the two contracts, they brought in Framber Valdez thinking, okay, this season we'll have two aces and whatever we go for, and we have Valdez and Skubal, it'll be his last year. And if things go bad, we'll trade him at the deadline. So even though I heard, oh, the Tigers could keep him, I think the plan was always to trade him unless they were winning. Mm-hmm. And so I don't think there's any doubt in that. Now, I mean, really, the sign, this should be the final sign. Okay, we really should trade him. And all you need to do is just make sure the Dodgers outbid you, because that's what's going to happen, right? Mm-hmm. The Rays are in on Skubal. The Phillies are in on Skubal. The Brewers, these are the teams that John Paul Morosi told us are in. But the Dodgers are going to say, okay, what are they giving you? We'll give you a little bit more. Everybody loves the Dodgers' young players more. They love their farm system more. They can give them more. Even though you look at the players the Dodgers have traded away, there's not been a lot of guys who can say, hey, they're great. But
2: correct.
0: People
2: it's
0: still love the
2: minute.
0: Dodgers. But they can give more. And they're not going to get outbid, especially with the situation. You don't know how much Shohei Ohtani is going to be able to pitch. You're banking on guys coming back off the injured list and Blake Snell being healthy. The Dodgers could sign the top 12 starters in baseball in February, and by the deadline, they'll be down to having bullpen games, because that's just how the Dodgers have zero luck with starting pitchers. But now they're going to be the most desperate, because it's always a World Series or bust season for a team like the Brewers. Yeah, we could go for it, but the Dodgers, of course, they'll wind up overbidding. They're the more desperate of the teams, because they're looking at what October pitching is going to look like, and you don't know if Snell's going to be there. You don't know if Ohtani's going to be able to pitch. So yeah, we can go overpay, because our farm system is still there, everybody still loves our prospects, and we can go get the best pitcher in baseball. So I have no doubt that he's going to get dealt, and I think all these other teams are window dressing, and we're going to see Skubal holding up a Dodger uniform sometime in the next week.
2: This is why I can never be a GM or like an owner of a team, because as a Dodger fan, if I'm Detroit, I'm like, you think we're going to trade you, Derek Skubal? I don't care how much money you're offering. It's clear sign of desperation for a team trying to do a three-peat, right? Like, everybody knows in baseball what the Dodgers are trying to do. And the Dodgers have infinite funds right now, especially the way this might be the last season that's like, if I'm Detroit, why would I help the Dodgers in any way? Why? You're a non-Dodger fan. I just don't understand why anybody.
0: But you have to look out for if the Dodgers are giving you the best packet, you don't have to worry about playing against them.
2: But he's also going to be. The farm system hasn't been what it was 15 years ago.
0: Right. But they have to look out and say, we're in the American League. We don't care what the Dodgers do. Who knows what's going to happen after this year? What kind? Maybe he stays. Maybe he doesn't. Maybe he's a rental. But we need to worry about us more than worry about what's going to happen. We play the Dodgers. And the Dodgers are going to come over the top with prospects, because they're not going to lose out on Skubal. Right.
2: They don't want to do what Ohtani did with the Angels.
0: Yeah. If they decided, oh, Kyle Tucker, we're going to make you the highest paid player in the history of organized sports, they're going to overpay for Tariq Skubal, for a guy who's just a tad bit better. And so, yeah, I mean, it's going to happen, and tonight should be the night that tells them. I mean, really, it's 7:30 on the West Coast. Dodgers are playing right now, and I think by midnight we should find out that he's a Dodger.
2: If I'm Detroit, and I agree that I think there's a and the desperation, where I'm using this word because it's a team going for a three-peat, right? So the desperation is different. Like, the Dodgers are stacked. They're good. They can compete, but they want to make sure that they can win. If I'm Detroit, I'm going to use that to my advantage. Screw the farm system. Give me Andy Páez. You want Tarik Skubal? Fine. You can have him, but we want Andy Páez. If I'm Detroit, I'm using that to my advantage, because I think the Dodgers are across the field, aside from their pitching, as you said, is the one thing that makes them worried. Like, aside from that, they're like, the Dodgers feel comfortable with their team, and they think they can win.
0: Okay,
2: but it's
0: so let's
2: pitching.
0: Do it. Okay, let's do it. You be the GM of the Tigers. You're Monsi Bolaños, yeah. Tigers GM. I'm Jason Smith. I run the Dodgers now. Okay? Okay. Everybody back out. Okay. Everybody back out. Okay. All right. Hey, Monsi, how you doing?
2: I'm great. How are you?
0: I'm sorry things aren't going well for you in Detroit this year. I'm really sorry.
2: I'm fine.
0: But there's a lot of great food downtown. I know the casinos are doing well and the Lions are supposed to do well this year. So, let's get down to it. We want Skubal. Mm-hmm. All right. So, we'll give you, we have people in the minor league system. We have some guys for you. What do you think?
2: Okay, we could talk, but I don't care so much about the farm system. I want the stars on your team that are playing right now.
0: Okay, that's not going to happen.
2: Well, that sucks.
0: That's not going to happen.
2: That sucks for you.
0: Okay.
2: Because I've got other teams that want Tarik Skubal.
0: Okay, that's good. So let me know when they all tell you they're not trading you their best players either. Then you call me back, and we'll have a conversation about some guys you might like in AA and AAA.
2: Great. We'll call you. Make sure Andy Páez is on that list.
0: Yeah, okay. I'll tell you this right now. Andy Páez is not going your way in the deal.
2: Well, you got to start putting him on there.
0: That's pencil not going to happen.
2: Just pencil him in, and then we can see.
0: Here's the thing. If you can go get a better deal, if you can go get a star player, you go do that. You're not going to be able to, but good luck.
2: Oh, but
0: good luck doing
2: you
0: that.
2: You know what? I could get another, maybe not star player like Andy Paz, but I'm also not helping you get a three-peat.
0: Mm. Okay. All right. Well, well, all right. Well, again, good luck with that strategy.
2: Thank you. Yes. Pencil good and Andy Paz, and then we can talk.
0: Okay. Good luck with that. Because again, you know, free, a lot of stuff coming up, new contract, free agent, not going to trade you a guy who plays every day that's under our control for a while, but you, good luck with all those other teams you want to call. Good luck calling the Brewers and telling them you want one of their best players. Good luck calling the Phillies and saying you want Bryce
2: Phillies
0: Harper.
2: Phillies will be like, ah, go ahead, go ahead.
0: Good luck.
2: Let's spice it up.
0: Good luck telling them you want Zach Wheeler for, good luck. You
2: know, well, that was like, that one doesn't make as much sense.
0: You know what? Here's what I want to do. I want to just be fly in the wall. Will you loop me in? I'll leave my phone on mute.
2: No.
0: When you call these teams and you say you want their best players.
2: No.
0: I want to see what the Phillies say when you call them and say, I want Schwarber for Tariq Skubal. I want to hear what they say.
2: They're not the ones that are desperate.
0: I want to
2: they
0: hear them
2: They are
0: yell,
2: not desperate.
0: Hey, Mattingly, come on in here.
2: They're
0: GM
2: not desperate.
0: GM of the Tigers wants Kyle Schwarber.
2: The Phillies are just trying to get to a World Series.
0: Yeah, okay.
2: The Dodgers are trying to three-peat. It's different. It's they can smell the blood.
0: Okay.
2: It's different.
0: Okay.
2: It is different.
0: Can I be on that phone call?
2: I won't say
0: anything, and I will be on mute the entire time.
2: No, you can't.
0: No, I
2: want to
0: be.
2: I don't want you to know
0: I want to hear what the GM say to you.
2: Yeah. I don't want you to hear the stars I'm getting.
0: Really?
2: Yeah.
0: Really?
2: I don't need you to leak what's going to happen.
0: Oh, okay.
2: Like Shams did with the NBA cover.
0: Okay. All right. All right. That's okay that he's on the cover. That's fine. That's fine. We have the Larry O'Brien trophy. It's okay that Wemby's on the cover. That's fine.
2: No,
0: that's
2: fine.
0: Yeah. So I like how many star players are you going to get?
2: I don't know.
0: I want to know how
2: don't
0: many.
2: Don't worry about it. I don't know. It depends who I'm talking to. Depends on what team I'm talking to.
0: Okay.
2: But I just know that you are in a different situation than the rest of the teams.
0: Yeah, no. And I'm going to give you a better package.
2: I don't know if they're better.
0: Let's look
2: at the last couple of prospects that have been traded and see what they're doing.
0: All right. So now, you're full of a lot of energy and excitement and go screw yourself.
2: That's right.
0: So you're,
2: this is why I can't be a GM.
0: You would hang up the phone and I would sit there like Brad Pitt and Moneyball, talk to Jonah Hill for a couple minutes and go, okay. And then Suzanne, who's the secretary, because that's how many times I've seen Moneyball. Suzanne would say, Jason, Monty Bolaño's on the phone for you. Yep, okay. Hey, Monty, what's up? And you would go, hey, so I know the last time we talked, it didn't really end that great. And I know I said some things. Oh yeah, no. You said star player. Are you calling to tell me?
2: That was my assistant, Brianna Miro.
0: Am I calling to say congratulations that you got Bryce Harper for Tariq Skubal?
2: That was someone else.
0: Oh okay, you got Jackson Churio for that. That's a great trade. That's a great deal.
2: I'll take that one.
0: You got that. Okay, and then you would say, no, but sort of. I think I'm coming. My opinion is evolving in this trade, so I think I want to hear what you have to offer here for this now. Oh, okay. All right. Very good. Let's figure this out. Yeah.
2: Well, no.
0: That would be the second phone call.
2: I would swallow my pride and be like, man, I messed up. But I would not call you. I would not call your ass. Okay. I'd be like, that was a bad choice by me.
0: You'd have.
2: Woo!
0: You'd,
2: this is why I'm not a GM.
0: It's a bad choice by me.
2: It's a bad choice by me.
0: I can't make that phone call again.
2: My bad. My bad, though. Yeah. My bad.
0: You would call your assistant GM. Bring me, hey, you need to call the Dodgers and do that because I can't do it.
2: I'm not doing it.
0: I can't do it. I'll sign off at the end when you send in the paperwork, but I can't do it. Boy, I was kind of feeling myself a little bit too much there.
2: I was excited.
0: I just lost my phone.
2: I was like, you know.
0: Yeah. I just lost my phone. So you can't call me back because I lost my phone.
2: Exactly.
0: So we're getting a deal done now or there's no deal.
2: Yeah. Put Andy Paz right there.
0: Yeah. Okay. Okay, among the people that won't be in that deal will be Andy Páez.
2: I'm just saying.
0: Yeah.
2: Why would you help the Dodgers?
0: Again, nobody wants to help the Dodgers. You don't want to help a team but when they are able to say, we'll help you out more than any other team will with players and prospects that you would replace him with, you kind of have to look out for yourself.
2: Prospects at a time when I don't even know if there's baseball next year?
0: I get it.
2: Like, come on.
0: If it's the National League, I would say it's different. If Skubal played for the Phillies and they were terrible, or played for the Mets and they were terrible, like now, and the Dodgers called the Mets for Skubal, that would be a bit of a thing going, oh, I really don't want to trade him in the National League. I don't want to trade him and wind up signing a big contract and we have to see him and we're jockeying for the playoffs with them all the time. No, you want to trade him out of the league. So as much as it's a thing, the Tigers trade. Yeah, okay, yeah, we'll trade to the Dodgers. We don't care.
2: That's crazy. It's crazy for me to think that. But I'm telling you, like, I could never be a GM because I would be petty and I would just not want to help you.
0: Yeah.
2: You won 2 years in a row.

0: my face.
1: I would think just like I was in college after that, get a phone. Yeah. She'll call me back. I'm not worried. I'll get that phone call in about a day or so. She'll call
0: me back. When she gets a new phone.
1: She'll call me back. Oh, I got my new phone. You didn't call me. Why didn't you call me? I thought you would call me back.
0: When she gets a new phone, she'll call you.
1: So there we go. So there's your Dodgers deal.
0: Oh, it's not going to. I mean, again, it could happen. I understand what you're. I'm just like, I could not do it, even though I know it's leaning in that direction. And I'm really curious to see what the final trade is going to be.
1: Let's find out what's trending right now from Monty's assistant general manager, Bree Mura. She's got all the big night in sports right now.
2: Speaking of Andy Pajes, he hit a solo home run in the bottom of the first as the Dodgers are shutting out the Mariners. 1-0, top of the second in L.A. Other scores. It's Athletics over the Red Sox, 1-0, bottom of the third. Angels edging the Astros, 3-2, bottom of the third in L.A. And right now, it's all tied up between the Yankees and White Sox at 4 apiece, bottom of the 10th. And you guys were talking about the WNBA bet between Angel Reese and Paige Bueckers. The WNBA actually took down that video. I don't know if you guys saw that.
1: Yeah.
2: Yeah. So that is over. And that final score was a dream over the Wings, 82-81.
1: $400 to Angel Reese. Yeah.
2: Nice. Do you think that'll be in hundreds or just like PayPal?
1: Oh.
0: Just
1: no, there's got to be money. There's got to be money involved.
2: I would want cash. I want 20s. And I want Paige to like.
1: I want 20s.
0: I want 20s. And I want her to sign a couple of us.
1: Yeah, sign all the bills at Paige. Yeah.
2: Yeah, there you go.
1: Stats for the game on there. Sure, sure.
2: Right now, the Mercury are beating the Valkyries 23-20. 6 minutes left to go in the second quarter. News out of the NFL. Taysom Hill has announced on social media he will not return to the New Orleans Saints after 9 seasons with the team. He did not say whether he intends to retire, leaving that door open to playing elsewhere this season. Back to you guys.
1: Thanks a bunch, Bree. Appreciate it. Coming up next, we got a big story out of the NFL because two of the best running backs in the game have decided, I'm not going to practice until I get more money. That's next. Jason Smith, Monty Bolaños. 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
8: When Rich.
9: Aaron Rodgers gave a nice comment there, like, hey, you know, but he also made it seem like she had the decision here.
10: I thought last year might be it. And then Mike got hired and I talked to the wife and she said, you can do one more year. Yeah. I said, well, see if it works out. And then it kind of all came together.
9: Yeah. Mike got hired, Mike McCarthy, so he knew he had familiarity. It's always tough. Look, we're professional athletes, especially legendary ones. They got their legacy on the line, right? So it's like, you want to tell a LeBron James, an Aaron Rodgers, or a Tom Brady that they can't? That's kind of tough.
1: Well,
9: in regular person life, how do you expect men, if they are the breadwinner, if that's not always the case, right? Especially in today's world, it takes two people to run a household. But if a guy has to make a decision for his job and to bring home money. For regular people, it's like, well, what do you want me to do? I've been in that situation where my ex didn't want me to go and travel for work. And it's like, okay, but how are we going to pay the bills? So it's always tough. It's never easy, man. But with legends, I think it's also like very sticky.
8: Well, because you know why? Because
9: a woman he was married to for a year is going to tell him he can or can't continue his legacy?
8: You know what it's like? Did you watch that show Four Seasons, Danny, on Netflix?
11: Yeah.
8: With Steve Carell? Not a spoiler, but let's just say someone dies on the show. 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
17: The Herd. 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
17: Lamar Jackson as a starter used to average 10 rushes a game. Last year it was 5. He used to give you 65 yards rushing a game. Last year it was 26. His sack percentage has gone through the roof. Only one quarterback in the league had a higher sack percentage, Geno Smith. Then it was Lamar. Then it was J.J. McCarthy. He is a declining player, and his rush attempts have gone down since 2021. The old saying, I trust somebody until I don't trust somebody. I no longer trust Lamar Jackson in a big spot. I'm selling my stock. That doesn't mean he's a bad quarterback or even average. 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And I'm like, I know. I'm selling my stock.
14: This is The Herd with Colin Cowherd.
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0: We will get into the Tony Romo video coming up in about 12 minutes. But other big stories out of the NFL today. His team's reporting to training camp. You think, okay, it's all quarterbacks. No. Two of the best running backs in the NFL, in fact, probably the two best running backs in the NFL, have decided to have hold-ins. I think they hear hold-ins, I think, like in the 70s when they would have love-ins and all kinds of stuff. Jahmyr Gibbs and Bijan Robinson holding in with their teams, meaning they're with the teams, but they're not practicing, not on the field. Both of them want more money. Both of them were the top two running backs picked 3 years ago, and both of them have had their fifth-year options picked up, so now they are locked into both of their teams through the 2027 season, not just this year, but this year and next year. And this is where, honestly, this is where I feel awful that this is what the NFL does to running backs more than any other position. Because running back, once you get to 30, you're never getting a big contract, right? You can still get a big contract at 30 if you're a quarterback. Offensive lineman, you can still see a lot of money. But you get to 30, you're not getting that deal, right? Because just the expiration date at 30 that everybody has had in their heads for basically the last 50 years. So if you're a running back and you're really, really good, you get one contract and it's only going to be for like 3 years. Because you come out of college, you're 22, 23, if you're good, 4 or 5 years already taken up, you're not going to get that bite at the apple until you're 28, and then it's going to be a couple of years. It's not going to be nearly the money that you would that you would get. It really is awful what the league does to running backs here, and I wish there was a way out of it for them. I wish there was a way for the best running backs to be able to trigger out clauses or to be able to renegotiate deals, certain things for them more than any other position, because other positions still have shelf lives in the NFL. But if you're a running back, teams, well, we're just going to keep you for what we can for as long as we can. Then we're going to let you go. Like, more than any other position, what the league does to running backs, the best ones, is really difficult. And I wish there was a way around that for them. And maybe it's part of the next CBA, but man, coming back to guys like Jahmyr Gibbs and Bijan Robinson, they should be setting the market, right? They should be getting more than $20 million a year, right? If Saquon Barkley got it after his big year 2 years, mm-hmm. He's not getting paid again. He was lucky to get that short-term deal that he did. But like these guys now should be 25 years old and they should be getting $100 million contracts. Like you're that good. You outperform your contract that much. You're responsible for 1,800 yards, 2,000 yards a year overall. I mean, you need to be able to find a way to make a little bit more money and get free of your contract a little bit sooner.
2: Yeah, it's a little bit unfair at their position, even though in the last couple of years, at least the running back has the value of how we look at running backs, and literally the monetary value has gone up in the last couple of years compared to what it was 15 years ago. Yeah. So there, at least there's that. But you are right. And these two that are sitting in, holding in, however we want to say it, I think the expectation is that they are going to reset the market. 1 and 2. In fact, if I'm the Lions, I am giving Jahmyr the contract ASAP because I feel like there's no question Bijan is going to get it. Right? Like, I think Atlanta knows and they're like, you're going to reset the market. But with Jahmyr Gibbs, now, I don't want to mention about like the window for the Lions. I don't want to get into that. But you know, no longer David Montgomery. So like, there's a lot of pressure on Jahmyr Gibbs. And if I'm Detroit, I'm giving him the contract tonight so that I don't feel like I have to get it to where Bijan is going to get it. Cause yeah. I think Bijan is going to get the contract.
0: So it's just going to go up and you want to get it now early.
2: Before Bijan does it, because then Jahmyr is going to say, I want to match or reset the market.
0: Yeah.
2: He's going to say that. So if I'm Detroit, you got to pull the trigger first. And because there's no question that the Falcons are going to give Bijan a number that surpasses Saquon Barkley and Christian McCaffrey.
0: See, and I'm even okay with it being a case where you can trigger an out clause just to get to become a free agent. Mm-hmm. Like, I'm okay, not to where, okay, you could get more from your team, but just, hey, I can get out there in the open market. And if you're talking about a 25-year-old Jahmyr Gibbs, 25-year-old Bijan Robinson, mm-hmm. yeah, you're getting a lot of money. You're getting what you should be mm-hmm. getting. Mm-hmm. Like, the money that quarterbacks get for what they do, generally they get paid way too much. Yeah. But that's the way it goes.
2: They're same the movie
0: thing for
2: stars.
0: Wide receivers, say, right? Unless
2: they're the movie star.
0: Unless you're Myles Garrett, 20 sacks a year, But running backs, what the top produce and what they get paid is not even close to what the ratio should be. Mm-hmm. And it really is for these guys that to come out of it and say, okay, at least we're coming back to running backs a little bit. Now they're getting paid a little bit more money. But like, you think these guys locked in for the 2 years, like the bargains that they're at? Cause, you know, none of these guys are all going, you know, 1-2 in the draft overall. These are going to be the top running backs taken, but sometimes it's first round. Sometimes it's second round. Sometimes it's third round. These guys aren't getting paid any money.
2: But I'm telling, it's going in the right direction. And I think because the new CBA, I bet you, is going to lean into that. It's already trending upward. They're going to even make it better for the running backs.
0: X at Albauda Fresca, X at Monsi Bolaños, the Jason Smith Show with Mike Harmon, Monsi in for Harmon. More NFL on the way, because we have to get into the Tony Romo video that was released by TMZ today. The traffic stop that resulted in his OWI. Boy, is there some stuff to get into. Mainly, I didn't know that OWI stops could be this complicated. It's coming up next right here. This is Fox Sports Radio.
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3: And you tell us where this show lies.
4: I've been doing this for 20 plus years now. And it's the first time I've asked any staff before the show, hey, what do you guys want to start with? And both the guys here, Taylor and Mikey A, both responded almost at the same time. The Bucks. What is going on in Tampa Bay that makes them so interesting that you guys wanted to start the show there today?
5: So the vibes right now in Tampa Bay just feel very off right now.
4: Yeah.
5: Where they lost two franchise icons this past offseason. Lavonte David retires after 14 seasons. Mm-hmm. Mike Evans signs with the San Francisco 49ers. Now the Bucks and quarterback Baker Mayfield are expected to end contract extension talks, and the plan is for Mayfield to play this season on the final year of his contract, and then he's set to become a free agent in March. And then you have Vita Vea, who is a staple in Tampa Bay, requesting a trade. And he's somebody who appeared in all 17 games last season.
4: Yep.
5: His numbers will never do his game justification because of his impact stuffing the run and just getting quarterback pressures. Like, if you're just judging Vita Vea off the sack totals you get, you're doing it wrong, because Vita Vea's impact goes well beyond the box score.
4: This from Next Gen Stats. You guys said you wanted to start with the Bucs, therefore I did some research. There are two players with at least 50 pressures from the nose tackle spot over the last three combined seasons. Dexter Lawrence with 68, Vita Vea with 62.
6: The people who say Vita Vea isn't that good are the same people that Taylor was talking about earlier that are just excited about their fantasy team. Anybody who knows...
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7: Yeah, baby!
8: From what we can gather, his cell phone fell. He reached for his cell phone. He runs into a car.
9: Why do we act like we don't know what happened?
8: I mean, we could
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8: it. There
9: are plenty of teams that are in with different police departments, and they were trying to do him a favor. Clearly, he was at fault, and they were trying to find a way of covering it up and slow play it out.
8: Yeesh.
9: I'm sure there was a concern over his health, but this happens more than people realize as far as police departments, and they're in with different police departments.
8: They'll take care of your own people. They'll take care of you now.
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10: Way to ruin it for the next guy. 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
14: News out of baseball, the Texas Rangers are acquiring right-handed reliever Chase Slesith and catcher Logan Ohapi from the Los Angeles Angels. Sources tell ESPN the Braves shut out the Mets 1-0. The Marlins overcame a 6-0 deficit to come back and beat the Phillies 8-6. The Guardians beat the Reds 6-1, and the Padres defeated the Rockies 3-1 for their fifth straight win. San Diego has now moved to 2 games behind the Phillies for the final NL wildcard spot. Right now, the Athletics are shutting out the Red Sox 1-0, top of the fifth. Angels are edging the Astros 3-2. We are all tied up at 5 between the Yankees and White Sox, headed to the top of the 12th in Chicago. News out of the NFL, as Saints utility man Taysom Hill has announced on social media, he will not return to the Saints after 9 seasons with the team. In the WNBA, the Dream edged the Wings 82-81. I'm Brianna Miro.

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5: Hello.
6: Well-dressed hobo.
4: Still without a phone, Monsi hoping to get that phone that she lost in Vegas.
5: Maybe I should just stay without a phone, and that way nobody can say that I missed something, missed a text, missed a meeting.
4: I can get
5: away with a lot.
4: Yeah, sure. Oh, she doesn't have a phone.
5: She doesn't have a phone. Oh, she was late to work. She doesn't have a phone.
4: Does she live in the woods? Does she? Yeah. She's out there. You walk out there and like you're like doing the washboard, you know, like they did in the 1800s to wash your clothes.
5: Oh, yeah.
4: Don't you have TV? No TV. No, here's a candle and here's a library of books you can read right here.
5: As I'm playing on my Nintendo Switch.
4: Yeah.
5: Sorry, what did you say? Donkey Kong is important right now.
4: I'm playing Snake on my phone. I'm playing that. So today, the body cam footage of Tony Romo's OWI stop was published by TMZ. Romo, who, of course, got the much publicized OWI a few days ago, was in Milwaukee for a golf tournament, got pulled over, did not pass the field sobriety test, and so got booked. We saw his mugshot photo. And today, the video of his traffic stop, now the world can see it. And I have questions. Now, the first one is this. Now, Romo gets stopped. And the officer comes over and she talks to him for a couple seconds and asks him to get out of the car. And he says, okay, I just want to call my lawyer first. And this became a comedy routine between the officer and Tony Romo about, I need you to step out of the car. No, I want to call my lawyer. Yeah, but you step out of the car, but I just want to call my lawyer. Here's how it sounded. Here's the audio of the back and forth, the exchange.
7: I'm going to run you through some fields.
8: Second.
7: Field sobriety tests. Are you willing to take any field sobriety tests?
4: All right, wait, stop for 1 second. Wait. I really thought for a second she said something. I confuse you with Justin Fields. It sounded like she said something about, it sounds like she said Justin Fields.
7: I'm going to run you through some fields.
4: Yeah, it's not I'm going to run you through some fields, but it sounded like, hey, do you know Justin Fields?
7: I'm going to run you through some fields.
4: I'm going to run you, Justin Fields. That's what it sounded like.
7: I'm going to run you, Justin Fields.
4: I'm going to run you, Justin Fields.
7: Yeah. I'm going to run you, Justin Fields.
4: You can't throw the ball outside of the hash marks. You're terrible, Justin Fields. I'm not Justin Fields.
7: I'm going to run you, Justin Fields.
4: I'm Tony Romo. No, Justin Fields, I know it's you. All right. So I'm going to run you through some fields. All right, now let's play it again. Good.
7: I'm going to run you, Justin Fields.
8: Second.
7: Field sobriety test. Are you willing to take any field sobriety tests? I'm sorry? Yes, you're denying to step out of the vehicle pending fields?
8: I'm just going to call my lawyer.
7: Okay, step out of the vehicle.
8: I'm going to call my lawyer.
7: Nope, step out of the vehicle.
8: I'm not allowed to.
7: Step out of the vehicle.
8: You're going to take me to
7: field sobriety test.
8: I'm still allowed to call my lawyer, right?
7: You're not.
8: I'm not allowed
7: to. Nope, step out of the vehicle.
4: All right, now it's very
7: I'm going to run you, Justin Fields.
4: Because I'm going to run you, Justin Fields. You stink. Now, it's on the side of a highway, so that's why the audio is so, because you hear the wind,
5: all blown by the traffic. Cars.
4: But he kept saying, I just want to call my lawyer, and she kept saying, I need you to step out of the car. Now, I don't know, but are you not allowed? Like, I don't know. Like, are you not allowed to call a lawyer? Like, I assume that, you know.
5: But it's,
4: you're
5: at
4: not allowed
5: point,
4: to do that? I don't even know.
5: At that point, he's not under arrest.
4: Yeah.
5: So I don't know what the rule is. It a Wisconsin rule? I was surprised about that as well.
4: It's a Wisconsin
5: rule. Is it a Wisconsin rule?
4: Is your name Aaron Rodgers? Then you're getting out of the car and you're taking this field sobriety test.
5: Like, what name do you want me to be, ma'am, you're going to let me go through?
4: Whatever you think I can say. I'll say whatever I'm going to say. Like, I don't know. Like, I know you can refuse the field sobriety test.
5: You can refuse.
4: But you lose your license for 6 months, right? Is that the rule still?
5: You can refuse a breathalyzer test.
4: Breathalyzer. Okay.
5: That one. And then
4: field sobriety.
5: I think you have to.
4: You have to take it.
5: That one.
4: But can you not call? You can't call your lawyer?
5: Can someone who's a lawyer tell us these answers?
4: Yeah, someone who's a lawyer. Can Tony Romo's lawyer call us? Or someone who has seen a lot of episodes of L.A. Law, if you can call us
5: and
4: tell
5: us. That's what I'm saying. Could it be different in that state.
4: In the state of Wisconsin.
5: Yeah.
4: Is it a lawyer call state?
5: Yes.
4: Or is it no, you have to step out of the car?
5: Because OWI, that's also something that's not.
4: Yeah.
5: I never heard that.
4: Because she never really said, sir, put the phone down, step out right now. And it got contentious. It was more, I need you to step out of the car. I want to call my lawyer. You step out of the car. I want to call my lawyer. It's like it was back and forth for like 8 times they go back. But I just want to call my lawyer first. Yeah, no, but I need you to step out of the car. Okay, but I'm going to call my lawyer. No, but step out of the car. Like,
5: nope,
4: back and forth.
5: Yeah. And, but she then directly says, no, you cannot. Which I was surprised about that. But that's got to be a rule then. And that you're not allowed.
4: I would assume so.
5: To call your lawyer. But
4: yeah.
5: But I don't, that entire video, Tony Romo looked so happy.
4: Yeah, he was very much, hey, everything's cool.
5: He was so.
4: I played in a golf tournament. I'm all good.
5: Like holding back, like almost like a giddy smile.
4: Yeah.
5: Like, I don't know if he was just kind of like, he didn't realize what was happening, you know, or like, I don't think it was like, oh, it's a girl, I'm going to flirt. That's not the vibe, yeah. Right? It was like a vibe like, he is giddy, and whatever he's feeling real happy.
4: One of those late afternoon happy times.
5: Yeah, good.
4: I just played in a golf tournament. I'm all good.
5: All good. Sunburnt. Yeah. I'm chilling.
4: What do you hear from? Here to see Grandma and Grandpa. And when he said that, I said, oh, man, good on Tony Romo for him being in his late 40s and his grandparents still being alive.
5: And then you,
4: you find out, no.
5: On social media.
4: No, that he was referring to his parents as Grandma and Grandpa.
5: Right.
4: Which people do that. But normally they have their kids with them when they do that. We're going to see Grandma and Grandpa. But hey, you pull me over, I'm going to see my grandparents, going to Grandma and Grandpa's house. Like they're waiting for me and they have hot chocolate.
5: They're waiting for me.
4: And we're gonna talk. I'm gonna show them my grades from school,
5: yeah.
4: And then we're gonna go get ice cream. Like,
5: or
4: you know, that's not what it was. Yeah.
5: Here,
4: I have some Ritz crackers waiting for me. Do you wanna go? So that was weird.
5: No, the whole thing was weird. Funny, but weird.
4: And then they ask him to get out of the vehicle and he gets out and he says, you know, and they ask him to do a field sobriety test and he starts like stretching. Because he says, yeah, I've had a couple of back surgery. And it looks like he's using the back of the car to stretch.
5: Yeah,
4: like,
5: yeah,
4: I got to stretch. Field sobriety, I got to stretch a little bit here.
5: Because he thinks he's about to throw a football or something.
4: I got to do some high knees, like Russell Wilson at 30,000 feet. High knees coming out. Like, he's stretching. I'm like, okay. And then they decide to, they make a good decision bringing him to another location because it is a lot of cars whisking by on the freeway and they didn't look like they had a lot of room for it. And you don't know what happens. Someone gets a field sobriety test and they lose their balance. And you don't want them falling into
5: the
4: lane. So they bring him to like a garage where they bring Tony Romo to do the field sobriety test. So they bring Romo in the car and they pull him and he's standing. He looks exactly the same. Yeah, everything. Well, what do you need me to do?
5: Field sobriety. Still smiling.
4: Okay. And then the officer, she tells him what she wants him to do for the field sobriety test. Now, take a listen and try to follow along at home with what Tony Romo needed to do to pass this field sobriety test.
0: What am I doing?
7: Okay, I'll start. So picture a straight line in front.
0: Yep.
7: Okay.
0: I got
7: take your left foot, put it on that line.
0: What do I do after that?
7: Take your right foot, put it in front.
0: Yep.
7: Feel the toe touching.
0: Yep.
7: Place your arms down at the side. Maintain this position until I've completed the instructions.
0: Are there any instructions after that or no?
7: Do not start to walk until you're told to do so.
0: Okay.
7: Do you understand the instructions so far?
0: So I put my left foot down, right foot in front on the line, and then I'm going to wait for you. Correct?
4: Okay. It was a little bit of, you put your right foot in, put your right foot out. It was take big steps with your right foot, but like tinier steps with your left foot and try to, and walk. And when he said, I'm trying to follow, like, I would have needed another expert, whether I had anything to drink or not, to be like, wait, I don't understand what you want me to do here. Walk along the line and take big steps with my right foot, but like tiny baby steps with my left. Like, I didn't understand what he was supposed to do at that point.
5: I didn't either. Doesn't she also say like foot or toe touching the heel, or like she says something and it makes me feel like you want him to barely take a step like right in front of the other,
4: yeah,
5: but then not move on the line. Like, is this a balance test? Because I would have lost without any drinks. Like, if you're trying to get me to be balanced on a straight line without moving my arms until I'm being told to move again. That was very confusing.
4: I didn't know. Can I just do the running man? Like, I'll do the running man here. What if I do that? I stay in the line. I do the running man. I'll do that.
5: Sir,
4: I can do a lot of different things.
5: Sir, turn around. Right away.
4: Sir, I'm arresting you.
5: I'm arresting you right now.
4: Just for mentioning the running man, because that's a 1990s dance step. That's an MC Hammer Vanilla Ice dance step that we don't talk about that anymore.
5: Most drunk people can do. So this doesn't help us.
4: I mean, I had a tough time. I listened to it 3 times. I'm like, okay, I still don't know what he really was supposed to do.

0: It sounds like she purposely made it complicated when in reality it was walking a straight line.
1: Yeah. Yeah.
0: You know what I'm saying? Like she was screwing with him a little bit.
1: Maybe. A little bit. I want to see where you follow mentally, where you are and everything. Uh-huh. Sure. I could see that. Because one time, now I'm going back like 30 years, I got pulled over. I left a bar late at night. A bunch of us were, I was working at ESPN actually. And a bunch of us, we went to this bar. Like we all get out doing sports at like 11:30 and the bar was open till like 1. And like sometimes you get there, we get there for last call, whatever it was. So I went to the bar and I only had time for one drink. So I had a drink and then I was like, okay, I'm leaving. And one of my friends couldn't drive at all. So I said, I'll drive you home. So this is where the cops were waiting outside of the bar because this is 1 o'clock in the morning and everything else. And the cop pulled me over and I go, okay. He goes, how many drinks do you have? And I said, I know you hear this a lot, but I had one. I just got there. I worked at ESPN and I was here, for one drink. So, okay. He goes, I'm going to ask you a question. And I said, sure. He goes, count backwards for me from 67 to 53.
0: Okay.
1: And I said, okay, I said 67, 66, 65, 64, 63, 62, 61, 60, 59, 58, 57, 56, 55, 54, 53. The guy said, okay, be careful. I'm like, all right, thanks, great. And I was like, okay. Like, and I assume, so, you know, I was thinking about that today with this, wondering, like, is he really listening for me counting backwards? Is he listening for a mistake? Is he listening for me to say, wait, 67 and stop at 53? Or get to 53 and keep going? You wanted me to stop at 53, right? Like, is that what you're looking at where I can say, okay, now I can see that there's something wrong? Outside, because I don't think it was 67, 66. Let's say 65, 64, 60, and I coughed.
0: Yeah.
1: 63, 62. Nope, you coughed. You're coming with me. Like, are you listening for stuff outside of that?
0: They have to be. They're looking for certain cues. Also, probably like you didn't fight it back at all. You weren't, or not fight it back, but you didn't even have a question to be like, wait a second, starting from where to what? You just went with it. And I feel like they're looking for all of that. One time when I was getting out of work, when I was at Universal Studios as a tour guide, I had just gone off of work and I also had a drink with friends, but like I didn't have time. So I had like a beer or whatever. Mm-hmm. And I pulled out of Universal and my headlights were not on. And I got pulled over and the guy was like, do you know why I pulled you over? I said, no. And he's like, your headlights weren't on. And I was like, oh, okay. He must have seen, I had just turned them on, but he must have seen me where I didn't have them on because I had them on when he pulled me over. And then I was like, oh, okay. I was like, I must have just turned them on late. And he's like, how many drinks did you have? I was like, I had one drink. I just got off work. I work right here. And he's like, stick your head out. I'm going to give you a field sobriety test. And he did the finger for my eyes.
1: Oh, okay.
0: He tested my eyes. Just follow my finger. And then after he was like, great. Gave me my, I don't even think he asked me for my license at that point yet. He was just like, have a good night. Be safe. I said, okay.
1: Okay.
0: Bye.
1: You followed his finger pretty well.
0: I did. Right. And I was like, all right. And I wasn't worried because I was like, I had a beer. You know, and I probably had like a Michelob Ultra.
1: Yeah.
0: Like, you know what I'm saying?
1: Oh, yeah, yeah,
0: I wasn't having an IPA at that time. So I
1: mean,
0: was just like.
1: And you know, the funny thing is the Romo part of it is seeing the entire time how he's just, yeah, man, whatever. Like, anytime I get pulled over by a police, because I've been pulled over probably, I don't know, for tickets. Like I got pulled over for speeding. I got pulled over for speeding once by a cop on a moped and I still am not over it. And the only reason the cop pulled me over is because I passed her.
0: That's embarrassing.
1: I passed her on the freeway, right? I just passed her and she's on a, and she pulled me over. You're speeding. I go, I'm keeping up with traffic. I go, I know I passed you. And she was like, yeah, no. So I know she was upset that I just passed her. I didn't pull around or do anything or pull in front. I just was
0: just,
1: in the lane next to her. Right. I just slowly passed you, but she's on a moped. So I think she was mad at me. But like overall, anytime a police officer, I'm always like, hey, sorry. Yes. What do you need? Anything here? Yes. Here. You get a little nervous, a little bit. Okay. Do this. And Romo the whole time is like, yeah, yeah. You know, yeah. A couple of back surgeries. Yeah. I'm doing okay. Yeah. Yeah. Do you hit your head tonight? No. You know, concussions? Well, you know, earlier, but, cause you know, quarterback, you know, like he didn't say that, but you're thinking earlier cause you know, Tony Romo. Yeah. But, no concussion tonight. No concussion. Like the ease of cool with which he had after that stop was just, I was like, oh, okay.
0: He was not worried about anything.
1: No,
0: he
1: not at
0: thought
1: all.
0: It was the coolest. He's like, this is going to be a great story later to tell.
1: Yeah.
0: Like he was already thinking after the fact because he wasn't worried. I'm wondering when at the initial part of the video, not where she takes him to the garage, right? But at the initial part, I wonder if she knows who he is because by the time they get to inside the garage where they have him do the field sobriety test. She has to know who he is. There's another guy in the video at this point because they put him in one of the cop cars to move him from the highway to the garage. So from that point, I feel like she, if she didn't know who he was at first, at that point, she definitely knew. And that's why I feel like she was making it more complicated instead of just saying, just walk in a straight line for me here from point A to point B. Instead, she made it complicated where you and I don't exactly know what she's asking.
1: No. And you know, at this point, it's got to be like, hey, you got Romo? Hey, you want to give him a field sobriety test? Tell him that Dez didn't complete the catch and see what he does. Just tell him, I want you to stand here and tell me why Dez Bryant didn't complete the catch. Show me Dez what he did on that play, and I'll tell you, and we'll see where we go from there. All right, now. Oh, sorry, Dez. Dez caught the ball. He tried to, like, put it on the pylon. If he had just held it and went down to the ground, we'd have had first and goal from the one, but no, Dez wants to prove he's a hero and it'd be a pylon guy, so he tried to put the ball on a pylon. He lost credit for it. All right, sir, you're free to go.
0: You're free.
1: You're free to go. I understand.
0: It's like he's still completely there. He's got it.
1: Yeah, it's okay. Okay, boy, Dez, really, I mean, you got to think, like, it's a fourth down pass. That's a great pass you threw, by the way. But, I mean, all he's got to do is catch it and hold on to it and not try to score a touchdown. And you got the ball first and goal on the one, and you win that game, and maybe you guys go to the Super Bowl. Do you think about that a lot?
0: That's your field sobriety test.
1: Do you think about that? Yeah. Or are you going to just end and say, okay, you be Tony Romo and I'll be Jim Nantz.
0: Yeah.
1: And we'll see. First and 10, Brady at quarterback, completes the pass to Harold Carmichael. It's a hook and ladder play. Marcus Allen gets it. Tony, what do you think? Guys, these guys don't play in the same team. I'm Jim Nantz. You're Tony. You have to describe what just happened. Okay, well, a player from the 70s got the ball from a player from the 80s with a quarterback that retired 3 years ago. Jim. Did you see that play, Jim? Jim. It was a great play, Jim. Jim. Okay. You're free to go. And other ways you could have done that.
0: There are other ways you could have done that. Instead of just playing with him. But I think she was playing with him on purpose because she realized who he was.
1: Yes. Yeah. I think at the end, you have to know at some point.
0: Right.
1: Because you didn't see the video where it was, you know, you ask for your license, registration, who is it? You just see, you know, Tony Romo, you see who that is. But overall, like at some point I want to think like, okay, this got to sink in that this is pretty serious, right? Like, I mean, we're talking about this video here and what's out and stuff, but obviously this is a serious thing. And you got to think at some point, like I was waiting for Tony Romo for the realization to hit him that, oh, okay, I'm in handcuffs. Okay, well, I'm in handcuffs, man.
0: More than once, and it wasn't
1: I'm
0: even,
1: in cuffs.
0: He wasn't worried about
1: they
0: it.
1: They took me to another location.
0: Yeah.
1: I still didn't pass the field sobriety test. Still didn't pass it.
0: And then when he says, I need to make a phone call because there's an airplane getting ready to leave. And she's turn around, sir.
1: Yeah. Turn around.
0: Turn around.
1: I mean, that video, I'm watching, I'm going, this is like hypnotic. Watch, I'm going, at some point he's going to realize he's in trouble, right?
0: I don't think so.
1: There was no moment where I'm like, oh, there it is right there. That's where he realizes it. Like, I thought we turn around and the handcuffs go on and you think, no, okay, right here. Okay. What about my car? Where'd my car go? What my keys? Can I get my phone?
0: Can I call my lawyer now?
1: Yeah. What about now? If you could, here, we'll give you your phone with the hands behind your back. Try to dial it up. Yeah. Try to see if you can call him right there. Man. Exit, how about a Fresca at Monty Bolaños? Jason Smith, Monty Bolaños in from Mike Harmon. We got another big NBA story on the way coming up next. Could LeBron James really have gone someplace else not reported besides the Sixers? That's next, Fox Sports Radio.
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24: This is
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0: Oh, did I mention outspoken?
5: I'm sorry, guys, but unpopular opinion. Rivalries are overrated.
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1: Wow.
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0: We got the goods.
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0: All day.
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1: Hello.
0: We're, congratulations, I guess. Angel Reese, $400 richer.
1: Yeah, that's
0: after
1: right.
0: The bet with Paige Beckers. Did Paige have to just peel off bills? There you go. Here you go. 100, 400. There you go. Congratulations.
1: I would ask for dollar bills. Because
0: I want it in ones.
1: I want it in ones, so I feel like it's a lot.
0: Okay.
1: Because then it's not going to feel... $400 bills? I can't make it rain with that, Jason.
0: $400
1: in dollar
0: bills.
1: I can't do anything with four bills.
0: No, that's true.
1: I look stupid if I throw them.
0: Okay.
1: You know what I'm
0: okay.
1: saying?
0: Okay, you want to be able to have money to make it rain.
1: Make it rain.
0: Okay,
1: you know what
0: all
1: I'm
0: right.
1: saying? Make it feel
0: See,
1: like
0: I'd want,
1: some...
0: I'd want the ones for the vending machine. Like, that's what I want.
1: Sure. Yeah,
0: don't give me, like, a rolled-up one with a fold on the end that it's not... It's just going to keep spitting it back out at me. When I want Famous Amos cookies, I want Famous Amos cookies. You give me a nice, crisp dollar bill that goes... Mm. Boom, it eats it like And the vending machine is just as happy because the vending machine eats that great dollar bill. I eat great chocolate chip cookies. And
1: everyone's eating.
0: Everybody wins.
1: Everyone's eating.
0: No. Eating. Like, I used to do this thing where my wife's wallet, I used to go in... And
1: you'd go into your wife's wallet.
0: I go into my wife's wallet and I would say, okay, I would take all the good singles that she had,
2: fit in there?
0: Keep them and give her the bad ones.
2: You could fit in there?
0: I don't jump in. This wasn't downsizing.
2: You said you go into it.
0: This wasn't Matt. No,
2: you
0: I would
2: didn't say like you open it.
0: I go into her wallet. Right?
2: What?
0: I go in, I grab the wallet.
2: How big is it?
0: I take the wallet. It's very big. It's like Hermione's bag in Harry Potter. You just pull whatever you want out of it, right?
2: That's like Mary Poppins.
0: So I would go out and take all the good ones, and I would replace them with my ones, which are if I got it back, they were really old, or they were ripped, or they were folded on the end. And she never noticed I did this. I thought she never noticed I did this. But then, like, I don't know, maybe like 6 months after, like, she would say, okay, I know I had some really good dollar bills in here. I go, oh, I took the good dollar bills for the vending machine at work. She goes, oh, I thought I was getting gaslighted for the last few months. I go, I know I had better ones in here than I did. I said, oh, you know, I've been taking them for work because I have good dollars for the vending machine.
1: She was like, what is wrong with my wallet that is making my bills just turn?
0: We can't even use these. These are awful. I don't even take these in the store. This one's got tape on it. Nah, forget it. This dollar bill has been taped together.
1: Tape on it. There's writing on it. Someone's phone number. A crisp dollar bill. There is a nice feeling to it.
0: There is. There 100%.
1: You know, like
0: yes.
1: it's
0: you get a big dollar bill.
1: Oh, it feels nice. Yeah. You're like, oh, I don't want to spend this.
0: I feel like I got. Yeah. Oh yeah. No. It's too nice to spend.
1: It's too nice to spend. Give me a crappy one.
0: I can't do this at all. No. Now speaking of dollar bills, if I had $20 million for you, would you still want it in singles?
1: No.
0: No, what'd you want it in? $1,000 bills?
1: No, hundreds.
0: Hundreds.
1: Hundreds.
0: Okay, that's a lot.
1: That is.
0: That's
1: I know.
0: A lot of hundreds.
1: Imagine making
0: a
1: rain with hundreds like that. Ooh.
0: Wow, that would be okay.
1: How many briefcases do you think that is?
0: Oh, okay. So stacks of hundreds, you would probably get 50,000. Oh, I think you could probably get it in one decent sized briefcase.
1: Okay.
0: Yeah, you get $1 million in that. Yeah.
1: Okay.
0: I think so.
1: There we go.
0: Because like $100.
1: Like a briefcase with ones would be like $1 million? Is that what you're thinking?
0: Like if you had one, not like one small attaché, but like a big,
1: yeah,
0: you know.
1: Like a solid.
0: The one like your grandparents brought to work in the 50s.
1: Right.
0: Like that briefcase, that could probably get $1 million in.
1: Okay.
0: But like the smart, oh, hey, here's the men's
1: the
0: attachés now. Yeah, no,
1: yeah, we're
0: no,
1: not
0: no.
1: doing that.
0: Look how thin this briefcase is, as thin as a piece of paper.
1: Yeah.
0: Oh, you can carry this. It's fantastic, right? No. But supposedly, that's what your Clippers, and I say your Clippers because,
1: you know,
0: you're a Clipper fan.
1: I am.
0: You're one of the only two that I know, you and Ben Maller.
1: That's right.
0: The Clippers, according to Dave McMenamin, who follows LeBron, ESPN, many years, LeBron turned down a one-year, $20 million offer from the Clippers. Could have stayed in L.A., could have stayed in Brentwood, everything else. LeBron said no, and this is part of the reason why he wound up with the 76ers. Now, last night on the show, we got a big take that's done really well for us today virally that I said, listen, the more this comes around to it, I feel like it was really the 76ers or retiring because the places he really wanted to go, I don't know how much interest they really had, right? Like even the Warriors, their interest seemed like it was lukewarm. The Cavaliers, I can't believe they've said nothing after this. Really, he was going to say no to them again, and the Cavaliers wanted him to come back, right? The Heat with Giannis, we'd heard that publicly they wanted him, but privately it was a different story. He wanted to go to the Knicks. The Knicks said no, thank you. Mm-hmm. So it was really the Sixers or retirement. So I think it's kind of interesting that to, you know, the last 24, 36 hours, we're getting stories about other options that LeBron James had. Mm-hmm. And I look at this and I go, okay, I don't doubt for a second that the Clippers said, hey, 1 year, $20 million to stay here. But I don't think for a second that was a real option for LeBron James. Like the Kings could have called him and said 1 year, $20 million, or the Hornets could have called him and said 1 year, $20 million. Or, you know, a lot of the lottery teams, the Wizards could have called him and said 1 year, $20 million. But that's not a viable option mm-hmm. for him. Like when I say it was probably the Sixers or retirement, it was he had these four teams that he really wanted to go to. And I don't know that the interest level was there. What we heard from Rich Paul, all the podcasts he did in free agent to let us know I'm talking to all these teams. Yeah, okay. But in the end, I think, okay, of where he wanted to go to control the narrative, it was really the Sixers or retirement, because you're not going to go spend 2 years to play with Washington, or, you know, that's just not going to happen.
1: Correct. I think when people are like, what are you talking about? All 30 teams would be interested in signing LeBron for 2 years, $8 million. And it's like, yes, I agree that all teams would be like, wait, how much? Okay. But beyond the surface of being interested, who genuinely wanted LeBron James on their team, right? Yeah. I don't think the Clippers, like, I think the Clippers probably were like, what is he interested in? Oh, let's entertain it. I thought there was, they had never mentioned the Clippers, and I don't know if I was sitting here with Dan Byer or who, but maybe it was Martin Weiss, and I said, I was like, I know the Clippers are not listed on these teams, but I do think there's like a 0.1% chance that he goes to the Clippers because it's an LA team. Yeah. Even though they had it, but I thought, I was like, that is a door that in my opinion is not completely closed. There's all the other teams are closed. There's only a few where the doors are kind of like a little bit open. I'm with you. I thought the Clippers had like the door was cracked open just in case, but I was like, please don't, because he's not going to make the Clippers better. We're not going to do anything for LeBron as a Clipper. Like, it made no sense for him to be a Clipper because we're not, there's no fun here. Him.
0: You don't know what the team is going to be. The Kawhi trade is still on hold. And the story today is that could get into 2027.
1: We were having a nice time. Why are you bringing up Kawhi?
0: No, we still are. We still are. Sit down.
1: Okay.
0: We're still having a nice date. Okay. It's okay. That story today should have tell you, yeah, the Clippers are not happening, because now this Kawhi thing, Adam Silver says it's got to be done by the beginning of the season. Now today it's, oh no, it's into 2027. Oh my God.
1: We're not going to know anything. Yeah. We're not going to know anything. I feel bad for Kawhi, for Toronto. Just punish him. But with the Warriors, I felt like him going to the Warriors was going to be fun with no real contention. Like, there weren't contenders.
0: No chance to win, but it'd be fun.
1: But it would be fun. Right?
0: It'd be going to the circus every night. It would be a traveling circus. Circus is so coming fun. To town, man. And we got everybody.
1: The Clippers were none of that. There were no fun. It was not anything for either side, which is why I have a hard time believing this. I do. You did make me think a little bit of how Cleveland really looked at the situation.
0: Yeah.
1: Something I hadn't thought about, because we were told so many things. I was told that the whiteboard would not exist if the Knicks didn't win the championship.
0: Yeah.
1: So I'm really confused. So what? So early on you had that plan and then it just didn't work out because they won the championship?
0: Yeah.
1: All the stuff that we've been told, I take it with a grain of salt. So this situation about the Clippers, take it with a grain of salt in the sense that all teams maybe were like, what exactly does he want? Because who wouldn't want a LeBron James for 2 years, $8 million. Like, I get that. But the real teams that wanted him, you might be right, Jason, may have been just the 76ers. And I do think the Warriors wanted it. But again, the Warriors were like, come on.

0: just gonna have fun. Like, there's no winning here. We can probably play in the play-in.
1: Yeah.
0: Oh, maybe.
1: Yeah, yeah. We'll own that week.
0: We'll
1: own the play-in.
0: We'll got it. Yeah. But do we have to win two play-ins? Because that's going to be hard. We can win just one play-in and get that seventh seed. We have a chance.
1: I mean, it would be fun. Like, it would be like the circus coming to town, right? It would be like when LeBron was with the Heatles, right? It would be that kind of interest level, because to see LeBron and Steph and Draymond play together was be so amazing. Now, they're going to lose.
0: Right.
1: And they're going to be a 35-40 win team.
0: But
1: we'll talk about them the week of the play-in. But that's it.
0: We're watching that game, though.
1: But
0: can you imagine Draymond Green putting a chokehold on someone, and then LeBron James has to come and, like, either also do a chokehold or separate, but be on Draymond's side for the first time? Like, protect Draymond? He'd be like, oh, my goodness, how do I do this?
1: I want to see the first time Draymond takes a three with Steph and LeBron both open. Hey, I'm going to take that three like it's 8 years ago. I'm going to do it. Just watch. And I'm going to talk about it on my podcast.
0: And they're both like this on the side. Like, the picture, they're both on the side of the key with their hands open. Like, what are you doing? And he's taking a brick.
1: Oh, that. I mean, but obviously, look, the West was out. It was going to be the East for him because, you know, still the East is not as deep as the Western Conference. But overall, like, that's what I mean. Like, okay, you can say that the Clippers called him. And I'm sure it was, hey, it's probably a shot in the dark. But if he says yes, we get LeBron James.
0: Mm-hmm,
1: all right,
0: that's
1: great for us. We need some sort of brand because we're trading Kawhi. We want to think that trade's going to go through. We're starting over. LeBron here would be great. Maybe he really wants to stay. I don't know. Why not? Let's see how it goes. But in reality, none of those are really options. None of those are real options.
0: Yeah.
1: It's like if I walk into a restaurant and I go, okay, I am ready for dessert, and they say, and there's 30 different desserts out there. Okay, great. And I can say, hey. I know there's 30 desserts out here and someone could say, oh, here you go. I have key lime pie. Why would I want key lime pie? But it's free. And I'll give you key lime pie and all the key lime pie you want, but I don't want key lime pie. So it's not really a choice for me.
0: Right.
1: Now you say, I got chocolate satin pie. I have chocolate cream pie. I have some sort of Oreo pie.
0: Nice.
1: Sort of like a Hershey cheesecake pie. Okay. Right. That's right. Well, okay. I'm interested in that. But if you come out and say, yeah, I got a nice apple. Next. I have a wonderful cobbler that next. Okay. How about this? It's a lemon blend. No!
0: No. Take a lap.
1: That's like that. That's if the Clippers or the Kings or Charlotte or Washington, that's what that version of it is. So where LeBron wanted to go, like, I don't think that the options were more than, okay, it's Philadelphia or I'm not going to play.
0: Mm-hmm.
1: Right? Cause really the whole Cavaliers part where there's been no uproar. There's been no, he did it to us again. There's been no from LeBron. I'm sorry. There's been no, tells me I really wonder how many teams played publicly were interested in LeBron because we want to make it look that way. And maybe it works out. Maybe it doesn't. As we went along the process, we realized, okay, we don't want it. Maybe a couple of our star players decided, hey, I don't really want LeBron on the team. I made a couple of phone calls. And so things can change, or they could do things just publicly instead of privately. But really, I mean, because it's such an awkward fit. The Sixers thing is just so awkward that I can't understand why. I'd still have trouble believing that that's where he decided, I'm going to end my basketball journey with the Sixers.
0: With a different uniform.
1: And I don't know if Embiid's going to get along with Jaylen Brown. I don't know if they're going to be healthy.
0: He's going to get along with Jaylen Brown.
1: I got to stop them from saying stuff about Bronny on social media. Like, that's where I'm going to go finish really, think about that.
0: No. It makes no sense. I did not have the 76ers as a true place of destination, to be honest with you. I was like, oh, man, I think Warriors are really looking like the team, because if I was Cleveland, I was like, okay, I like the idea, but I don't necessarily know how you fit in. And I don't know what Cleveland needs to do to get over their hump, because even with LeBron, I don't think they're beating the Knicks. I just didn't see it. And I think the expectation in Cleveland is no, we have to get there. We've been so close. We have to get there. With the Heat, for a second, I said, well, I guess LeBron could be a point guard and four forwards. You know,
1: sure, like, why not?
0: That seem better than the situation in Philadelphia, though? Like, he could easily have been the point guard for the Miami Heat.
1: Sure.
0: They need it.
1: Yeah.
0: They absolutely need it.
1: Yeah.
0: And then instead he goes here where I'm just like, I feel like the big person that I'm worried about in this whole signing for LeBron James is VJ Edgecombe. Like, if anyone's going to lose their touches on the ball.
1: What do you mean I only have three shots a game now? I got the second most shots on the team.
0: That's, you get what I'm, he's going to be the one that has to take a sidestep. I'm not saying a backseat.
1: Yeah.
0: A sidestep, which is a terrible time when he's such a young and up and coming player that's like getting his rhythm in, right? It's like Tyrese Maxey, you're in. You are who you are. And Jaylen Brown, we all know. But I feel like for Vijay Edgecombe, it's like, this is the worst for you because you're going to naturally take a sidestep without anybody necessarily wanting to, but who are you going to tell to take a sidestep to LeBron James, the young guy? Which sucks.
1: Exit, how about a Fresca? Exit, Monsi Bolaños. Let's find out what's trending right now in the wide world of sports with Monsi's assistant GM, Bree Muro, with what's trending.
2: Alrighty, guys, the Chicago White Sox, they were down 4-0 to the Yankees. They came back. They defeated them 6-5 thanks to a walk-off by Edgar Quero. Probably am not pronouncing that right. The Astros are on top of the Angels 6-3, top of the seventh, and it is all tied up between the Red Sox and Athletics 2-2, headed to the top of the seventh in Sacramento-ish. I was going to say Oakland. That's not correct. And the Dodgers are shutting out the Mariners 3-0, bottom of the fifth. A little bit earlier today, there was a trade. The Rangers are acquiring right-handed reliever Chase Slissith and catcher Logan Ohapi from the Los Angeles Angels. Tarik Skubal recorded his 1,000th career strikeout and took a shutout into the seventh, but the Orioles came back and took down Detroit 10-9. The Giants crushed the Brewers 16-3. And the WNBA, the Dream edged the Wings 82-81. Back to you guys.
1: Thanks a bunch, Bree. 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We got it for you next, Fox.
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14: Kyle Shanahan, as you know, Niners head coach, was involved in a vehicular incident 2 weeks ago, and Chris Sims, who is now a member of the media but is a longtime friend of Kyle Shanahan, explained exactly why this story was kept under wraps for 2 weeks. 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
15: This is where being goodwill, treating people the right way, being successful, being powerful as the head coach of the San Francisco 49ers, but being a guy that everybody in the community likes. These organizations are tied into the police departments that are around the stadium and the facility and all that. So, with all that, I'm with you. I was surprised it took that long to come out as well. But at the same time, I understood it once I heard a few of those details that I just explained right there.
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16: 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Because he basically said he's a friend, and even a guy who's supposedly a member of the media and is going to go up there and talk about everybody else and their situations was mum. 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

0: Fox Sports Radio, the Jason Smith Show with Monty Bolaños in for Mike Harmon. And you want a great big hot take on what's been the biggest sports story of the last 5 days. Every day is something big with us. Another day for the WNBA and the Fever and Caitlin Clark, and another day filled with big controversy, big stuff off of social media. And it got me thinking of in a different way about Clark and the Fever and this season, right? So today, the big story coming off of Caitlin Clark's big night last night, they win. They both Caitlin Clark and Sophie Cunningham unavailable following the game because there was a big brouhaha during the game of a couple of young fans who brought signs in support for Sophie Cunningham. She has made some very big statements as far as trans rights and athletes the last few days. And the co-owner of the Seattle Storm went over to the kids and really just lit into them, which, okay, these are kids,
1: yeah,
0: right? No matter what you are, these are kids. Mm-hmm. What are you doing, right? Like, these are still kids, right? Mm-hmm. These weren't adults who came or whatever, but these are kids. They had to put out a big apology for it. They were not available after the game, so now the Fever deal with this. You had L. Duncan today, you know, led ESPN's WNBA coverage for a long time, now with Netflix, saying that Caitlin Clark should step in and tell her followers on social media to back off some of their rhetoric, things they say, the threatening of other players in the WNBA, that Caitlin needs to step up and be more cognizant of what her fans are saying on social media. And to think about these stories, right? Because now this is every day. It's something with Caitlin Clark and the Fever, whether it is she gets preferential treatment from the officials or she doesn't get preferential treatment from the officials, right? She complains too much. She doesn't complain enough. She loves her head coach. She hates her head coach. The players love her. They hate her. Angel Reese loves her. Angel Reese hates her every single day. And now you throw the Sophie Cunningham situation on top here. And honestly, you look at what they've been doing the past couple of months, right? What is it? The last month they have the best record in the mm-hmm. WNBA. They now routinely are scoring 100 points in a game. I don't know how they play every day with all of this stuff that follows them from game to game. I don't know how, I don't know any team that has played in the regular season with this kind of scrutiny of stuff both on and off the court that I gotta go back to like the Heatles when it was LeBron and Wade and Bosch and everything they did was scrutinized. Like every single day, it's something with Caitlin Clark and her fans, and it's people in the media that are saying things about her, or it's Sophie Cunningham. I don't know how they play every game. And the fact that not only are they playing, but they are blowing teams out now. I'm looking at this and I'm saying, these are your WNBA champions this year. This is the team that's going to win it all, right? And not for the, oh yeah, well, of course, you're going to get all the calls in the playoffs. No, other teams are really good. They're near the top of the WNBA. But the fact that they can play and they can be this focused and be this good offensively when every day they are living with all kinds of crazy hanging over them. Like you talk about mental focus, being able to block stuff out and win. That's the Fever doing.
1: You know, a couple days ago, you said that Caitlin Clark has to be good. Like, there's no other option.
0: She's got
1: to
0: be spectacular.
1: She's got to be great. Yeah. You're right. You said even beyond that. She's got to be great. She's playing great. And she's been playing great. This whole situation with Sophie Cunningham, I'm with you, Jason. I've never seen, what other athlete do we blame for their fans like this?
0: We've never held
1: another athlete to say, you are responsible for your deranged fans. And I do think that there are some people out there that are not actually Caitlin Clark fans that are trying to stir things up and make it worse. You know what I mean? Just because this is so polarizing. But I feel like the thing with Sophie Cunningham and what's happening with her, it is bringing the Fever together now in the sense where it's no longer just Caitlin Clark that is dealing with a lot of outside noise. Now it's Sophie Cunningham. So isn't it more like they feel maybe more united? Like now it's not one odd person. Now there's two. So now it's like us versus them. Yeah. When before maybe it was like Caitlin Clark alone versus the outside. Now that there's two of them, I feel like it makes them bond a little bit. And that's what's happening.
0: You get that us against the world. Yeah, I'm with you on that.
1: Like,
0: sure.
1: Now that, because now it's not just one person. Now it's two.
0: But it's also made it much more difficult to be about basketball.
1: Sure.
0: Caitlin Clark wants it to be about basketball. That's impossible, right?
1: Impossible.
0: Sophie Cunningham, she wants the smoke, right? Sophie Cunningham, this is who she wants to be. She wants to be outspoken, what she believes in. But now it's not about, now it's not going to be about basketball.
1: Mm-mm.
0: And the fact they are still able to play like this and win and die. I mean, look at their point total. 111, 111, 106, 92, 109, 88, 110, 108, 123, 105. Like, they are starting to peak with all of this. Who's going to handle the pressure cooker of the playoffs better than them? Nobody.
1: Nobody. They're on it, and they're clicking.
0: Get ready for Indiana Fever, your 2026 WNBA champions. Get ready for that. You like that hot take?
1: I do.
0: Hot in this room.
1: I love it.
0: It's hot in here. It's hot. It's like I'm out at the San Francisco 49ers Stadium, 1 o'clock on a Sunday. It's hot, man.
1: It's hot.
0: It's just hot.
1: It was hot in Vegas where I lost my phone.
0: But speaking of football, we got some big stuff out of training camp coming up next right here. Jason Smith, Monsi, and for Harmon, Fox Sports Radio. Superhero, hit that.
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7: I'm going to prove all the doubters.

0: year might be it. And then Mike got hired, and I talked to the wife, and she said, you can do one more year.
1: Okay. Talk to the wife. Why are you got scrunchy face there, Todd?
2: Talk to the mysterious wife that no one knows what where she is or what she looks like or if she even exists. Talk to the wife. And he's someone that's so independent and vaccines, what I'm going to do, what I'm not going to do. I'm an ayahuasca. I'm in a cave somewhere. He's got this long storied Hall of Fame career and someone he's been with a year, year and a half or whatever. I don't know when they started dating or how long they've been married, if they're even married. And he's going to say the wife is deciding when his career is going to end. Fascinating.
1: Wait, he just got married.
2: It's all very fascinating to me.
1: Yeah, but he just got married, so it's not like he had to run this by anybody else before. When you get married in the time, are you going to live in Pittsburgh? Is he going to be kind of commuting back and forth? Is she going to be in Malibu? I understand that.
2: A lot of power to give the new wife. Like, she's going to decide when Aaron Rodgers' career is over. That's
1: Todd,
2: wild.
1: Happy wife, happy life.
2: Yes.
1: Yeah. I can't imagine your wife is happy.
3: Wow.
2: She's a little depressed sometimes.
3: Overall?
1: Yes.
2: Just in general.
1: Todd is...
2: She does rule the roost, though. Like she said, like, you know, today's your last day with the Dan Patrick Show. We'd have to have a conversation at the end of the show.
1: I have no problem listening to my wife. 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
5: Everyone seems to be hyperventilating over Romo's video claiming, it proves he was falling down drunk. Now, I have an unpopular opinion about this. I do. And tell me if I'm wrong. If you've seen it or you heard the audio, if you're blind and you've seen this here. Because honestly, he seems often far loopier when he's calling the big late TV game on a Sunday afternoon, a CBS NFL broadcast, where you sometimes need a Rosetta Stone to translate Romo into English in real time. So it's like, people say, oh my God, he's drunk. I see he's drunk. I see it right there. He's drunk. I see it. And I'm like, well, I don't know. It just seemed like he seemed a little off. You've watched him on television. You know that's kind of how he operates there.
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14: 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Swing and a pop fly, shallow center field. It drops down. Here comes Peters. Throw to the plate late. Sox win. Edgar Carroll comes through in the 12th. 6-5, the final.
13: White Sox Radio Network on the call is their 8th walk-off win this season. A little bit earlier today, the Braves shut out the Mets 1-0. Guardians beat the Reds 6-1. Right now, the Dodgers are shutting out the Mariners 4-0, bottom of the 6th. And the Astros are beating the Angels 6-3, bottom of the 8th. We got some trade news as the Rangers are acquiring right-handed reliever Chase Lisith and catcher Logan Ohapi from the Los Angeles Angels. And in the WNBA, the Dream edged the Wings 82-80. I'm Brianna Miro.
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0: Pagano sitting in for Mike Harmon. Here's Jason Smith.
1: 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Jason Smith, Monty Bolaños in for Mike Harmon.
2: And I'm going to run you through some fields.
1: Oh, man, that Romo video. You know, we get to a big story out of training camp today. But first, I just want to say this, because we got into this very briefly a little while ago. And it's just such a clown show that you know, and obviously you're a Clipper fan. But the big late-breaking story in the NBA tonight is that the Kawhi Leonard probe, into did the Clippers circumvent the salary cap by giving him this job planting trees? Adam Silver, commissioner of the NBA, had said that he wanted this thing done for the beginning of the season, mm-hmm. which obviously you kind of have to because the Raptors and the Clippers agreed on a trade. And then things got really weird because the Clippers said, no, you pay any price if Kawhi's found guilty. Like, well, we didn't do anything. You're the guys that went, no. So now the trade is on hold. Okay. You got to think this is good. And this has been going on for a year. Like Pablo Torre found out like a long time ago, right? Like I think Pablo Torre was 23 years old when this actually broke. He found this out. So we've known Pablo Torre has found this out a long time ago.
2: He found out nothing. That's why we're here.
1: Right. This is a year later. And today, the story breaks that the Kawhi Leonard situation, this story, this investigation, may drag into 2027. I've seen movies. I mean, I've seen streaming shows where a season-long case has been solved quicker than this. This is now going to be well over a year, whether here's a guy got money for planting trees or he didn't get money for planting trees. You need now to get into 2027. Now, why? Now, there's a lot to get into with this, but the overarching reason is that if the sides can't agree on some of the facts, okay, if the sides can't agree on versions of events, this is going to drag into 2027. If the Kawhi Leonard story was a video, it would be a 10-second gif of clowns getting out of a Volkswagen. And they would just still keep getting out. And the last one would be Adam Silver. Mm. I mean, this is an absolute clown show that now, okay, we want this. He's only the commissioner. He can only, you know, the commissioner has a wide ranging latitude of powers where he can, hey, I'm on top of this. We're going to do this. Or I can make a decision and say, no, this is done. We're moving forward. Instead, hey, I want to play it right down the middle because, you know, I don't want anybody to get mad at me because Adam Silver likes to do nothing. I've told you this for a decade. He likes to do absolutely nothing. So as a result now, the NBA is screwed. Kawhi is screwed. The Clippers, the Raptors that made this trade, now this is on hold. And now this could go into 2027. And Adam Silver is saying, yeah, I don't want to rush anybody. Yeah, 2027 is fine. Like, I there's times I can't believe he actually runs the NBA. I really can't believe that.
2: No, I can't either. You know, I watch The Office and I'm just like, there's no way Michael Scott is a real person. You know, it's like, there's just no way. I look at Adam Silver, there's no way he is running the NBA. There's no way this guy can be in charge. It's a joke. Once the season starts, is Kawhi like a Clipper? Like, does he just sit on the bench in street clothes like Anthony Davis? Like, is he gonna play? Does he have to not do anything?
1: That's what she said.
2: What are we doing?
1: I was waiting for you to say something where I could say that's what she said. And that was the closest one.
2: I'm sorry. Apologize. I don't understand what the holdup is because it seems as though just punish Kawhi Leonard.
1: Yeah, I really don't. Or punish the Clippers and make it some sort of punishment where you're paying a fine, you're moving on.
2: Right.
1: Like they're worried. I get they're worried about, is it going to be a suspension, a game thing? And then things get sticky. But I mean, you've had this going a year. I mean, really, what are you going to find out, man? What are you going to find out? What are you waiting for? We're going to find this guy. He's on the run. He's in Greenland. We're going to find him. He's going to come back and testify. Like, what are you going to really? It's been a year.
2: If there was a smoking gun, like a clear smoking gun, they would have already solved this, but they don't. And I think it has to do a lot. Kind of what you're saying. Adam Silver wants to keep the owners happy. That's who he works for. So I'm wondering, how is it bad to just punish Kawhi Leonard and fine the Clippers, like you said, and move on? Like, if you're trying to keep face with the owners, okay, I feel like I feel like some of the owners also want this to just be wrapped up because the nefarious things going on behind closed doors when it comes to people's money, I think there's a lot of teams doing some things behind closed doors. I don't think it's just the Clippers. So it's not something that people want to get into. It's just Pablo Torre for some. What's his name?
1: Pablo Torre. Yes. Sure. Pablo Torre finds out.
2: He didn't find anything out. Because that's why we're in this.
1: Well, he found out the story.
2: We're in this mess because there's no smoking gun.
1: We found out the story.
2: He keeps saying the same thing for over a year.
1: He found out. It's called Pablo Torre Finds Out.
2: He did not find out anything.
1: But he found out this happened.
2: No, but what happened? You can't even tell me.
1: But he found it out.
2: Pero qué pasó?
1: It's called Pablo Torre Finds Out.
2: Pablo Torre.
1: He found out the story existed.
2: That something happened and he's not entirely sure because he doesn't understand it, but he thinks it's fishy. That's what it should be.
1: He found out. That's a long title for a podcast.
2: I don't care, you're not going to be able to find that. He didn't find anything out. That's why we're stuck in this.
1: You're definitely not calling it Adam Silver Finds Out.
2: No, because he really didn't find anything out. In fact, he's upset you kind of found something out. That's really what it is.
1: I mean, when I saw this, oh my God. He said, like, he threw down the gauntlet. It's got to be done by the beginning of the season. Oh, now it's going to go into 2027. And all reports are he's going to let it play out because he wants to be down the middle on it. Really? You're not going to step in at all. No. I mean, I've never seen somebody with such a big job that wants to do absolutely nothing. Like, I really feel like Adam Silver, what would be the best day for your work? What's your greatest day? If I could wave a magic wand and give you your greatest day. Well, I would sit at my desk in New York City with all the televisions on and I would eat great food and I would sit there and look and my desk would be made of gold and my nameplate would say commissioner and I would take phone calls. People just tell me what a great job I'm doing. Like, that would be his great day because he doesn't want to do anything. Anytime something comes up, it's, well, you know, I see this is the you don't want to do this too much. You don't want to do this too much. And anytime there's something he really wants, just kind of floats a test balloon out there where he says something like, hey, you know, maybe this is something we're considering. What does everybody think? I don't want anybody. And I don't want the players mad at me. Right? I don't want them. And the players don't want to really activate Adam Silver because he does whatever they want, mainly. Whatever the player, that's why, hey, don't mess around. We got Adam Silver right where we want him, right? We had David Stern who would say some stuff and we nearly had a dress code. We had all kinds of crazy stuff with David Stern. Now he made us all rich. So okay. But Adam Silver, we kind of got where we want, right? He gives us anything we want. Mm. And so let's not rock the boat on this. But like, I see something like this, I go, how can you not end a story that is well over a year? And whatever you found out at this point, right? Whatever you found. Cause here's the thing. I don't think anybody cares about this.
2: No.
1: I don't think anybody cares. I don't think anybody, like, if you think the fans are going to go, oh, the Clippers would. Okay. So the Clippers found a way to circumvent the salary cap. If they did for the last 4 years. What did that do for them?
2: That's what
1: nothing.
2: I was going to say.
1: Nada. Didn't do anything.
2: Nothing.
1: Okay. Nobody cares. Fans don't care.
2: It affected nobody.
1: Teams don't care. I get if you're looking at it from, okay, we don't want other teams to do this, right? We don't want other teams to do this and give fake jobs to it. We don't want that. But I think with this getting out here, it's out in the open now. You know that if this happens in the future, this is going to be looked at and there's going to be more attention on it. You could let this go. Really, nobody cared. Literally, nobody cares about this. It's a crazy story and we could have fun with it. But when I say nobody cares, I don't mean people don't care about it. I don't mean people don't care if he gets suspended or not. People don't care if suspend him, don't suspend him, let the trade go through, don't the trade go through. I don't care about that. Nobody cares about that.
2: Adam Silver has been, I feel like, the butt of a lot of jokes the last couple of years. 5 years ago, I would not have sat here and said, you know, Adam Silver is getting real close to Rob Manfred as being the worst commissioner in sports. I did 5 years ago, I wouldn't have said that to you. Here I am where I'm like, bro, you need to fix it because you are one hot skip and a step away from being worse than Rob Manfred. And that is saying something. Rob Manfred is over here like, yes. He's worse than I am. Look at how much they're talking about him. I haven't even been mentioned. Nobody's brought up 2017 in months. All we're talking about is how this commissioner cannot do his simple job of making a decision. Oh, like you said, it's not about that people don't care. It's just like, just do it. It's not that serious because unfortunately it's the Clippers. And that's that. I'm being serious. You know what I'm saying? Like, and like you said, what did we get out of it? If this didn't happen, what did we get out of it?
1: Yeah. I mean, really, absolutely, nada. It's a crazy story. It's fun to make fun of. We're following it because it's new. It's something we haven't seen. It's interesting that, oh, we usually things like this in college.

0: college where they would find a way around some sort of loophole to pay a player more money. But overall, like, I don't know what Adam Silver thinks is going to happen if it gets dropped. Is all of a sudden there's going to be people are going to be outside his offices in New York going, I can't believe he did this. Or if he comes down to it. Really, I don't think anybody cares about the outcome of this.
1: What do you think? It's interesting because we don't know the details. Like, do you think if we found out exactly how what happened, do you think that's it? People really wouldn't care. But are people still interested because we actually don't know? So there's like a little bit of mystery left, even though the mystery is there's no mystery. We just want to know how did he get money? What happened? Right? That's what people want to know. But in reality, once they find out, this is nothing. It's a nothing burger.
0: See, I like my nothing burger. See, I like my own way that I can look at it and just think that it's, you know, Kawhi shows up in a car to a bunch of people that are planting trees. He takes a couple of pictures with people working and gets back in and leaves. Okay, I see everybody, and that's what it was.
1: And I would love to see a picture of that.
0: You get like, you know, 50 people along this row with like the bee masks on, right?
1: Yes.
0: Making sure, you know, they're planting the trees, and he gets out, just takes a picture with each of them. And he maybe's got a trowel in his hand for one. And he waves, he gets back in his car and goes, all right, guys, see you later.
1: 10 minutes of work.
0: Yeah.
1: Let's go.
0: That's all. I feel like I want to see that's what it is.
1: I would love to see that picture.
0: Yeah. When it comes to professional sports, nobody cares.
1: Nobody cares
0: about that. You can rail against the amateur feel of college football, even though it's not anymore. And I understand that. Even though, okay, you got to get to 2026. But like, this is the NBA made this such a big deal. And I don't know if because they got scared right away because this was something that this is what a journalist found out. And oh boy, this is embarrassing. But like, I really think you're like, okay, you're really in the weeds too much on this, man. Mm-hmm. Like this, you're really thinking that it's almost like when you were a kid or in a relationship where something happened and you really think you got to tell somebody something bad happened or something weird happened and they're going to be mad. And you're like, and it all day, it just weighs on you. And you're like, oh man, how are they going to respond? I got to tell them this. I got to do, oh my God, they're going to get so mad, all this stuff. And you tell them and your mom or your girlfriend, your boyfriend just says, oh, okay, no big deal. Really? Yeah. Oh, and you're like, I was worried all day for nothing. They didn't seem to care about that. Okay, great. Oh, that's kind of what this is. Like, I feel like the NBA, they're so worried about this when in the end, people are going to go, oh, yeah, okay, that's great. Yeah, okay.
1: They can't be that stupid.
0: Go, New York. Go, New York. Go. There it is. I got you right to there already.
1: That's what I'm saying. Yeah. You can't possibly think that this is that big of a deal in the grand scheme of NBA things. How on the day that LeBron announced that he was going to Philly, how you didn't just tweet out, oh, by the way, Kawhi Leonard has suspended 10 games and the Clippers are going to be fined $500,000. That's it.
0: Yeah.
1: That would have been the day.
0: That's all.
1: That day. Slipped it in there.
0: That's all.
1: That's what she said.
0: That's all.
1: That was your opportunity, Jason. That's a game right down the middle.
0: I should have. I missed that.
1: You did. It's
0: I missed
1: okay.
0: that one.
1: But you could have, you know what I'm saying? That was the day. Drop that information. And then you really would have seen how it did not matter. And people would have just been like, oh, Kawhi Leonard. And that's it.
0: Yeah.
1: Whatever his laugh is, Alex. No. That one.
0: Don't.
1: There you go. Thank you so much.
0: Okay. Time out a second, Mr. Wizard over here. I ask for something, and it takes you 17 different sound bites to play before you play what I want.
2: Yeah.
0: Monsi says, hey, do you have that laugh? And the second one, you play right away.
2: Yeah.
0: I got to go like 17 deep before I go, hey, here's what LeBron James had to say today. And you're playing stuff from King of the Hill. You're playing stuff from Friday the 13th. And it's like, and 12 minutes go by before you finally play the LeBron thing. Monsi says, hey, you got that laugh? Oh, right here for you, Monsi. I got it.
2: You know, I like to call myself the mirror, Jason. It takes you about 14, 15 takes to have a good one. So same for me to play the clips for you.
0: The mirror?
2: Yeah, I'm your mirror.
0: But that doesn't make
2: any
0: sense.
2: I reflect you. I also like Monsi, so I give her what she wants.
1: Thank you so much.
2: It's a bit. I don't give you what you want.
0: Yeah, no, I know.
2: So why you calling it out?
0: Well, I'm just saying, like, you know, okay. All right, no, now I know. Okay.
2: What?
0: All right, no, it's all good.
2: Ask for something.
0: It's all good.
2: What do you want?
0: Okay, I want OG Anunoby's tip-in to win game four.
2: Oh, you want the tip-in?
0: Yeah.
1: That's what she said.
0: She said.
2: Just the tip?
0: No. That was never said on The Office.
2: What?
0: That was a little over the line.
2: Are you sure?
0: That would not make it past broadcast practices and standards.
3: 5.7 left. No timeouts remaining. Anunoby is handed the ball. Finds Brunson at midcourt. Launches a straight on three. Missed it short. Tip by Anunoby. He put it in. Anunoby put it in. The Knicks take the
1: That's
3: lead.
1: What she said.
3: With 1.2 to go.
0: You jump my that's what she said,
1: you
0: but
1: gotta,
0: I did get to hear the Anunoby tip in,
1: go.
0: So that's okay.
1: There you go. You gotta be quick.
3: He put that's it in! Said. Anunoby put it in!
1: That's there what she said.
0: All right, very good. Thank you, Alex Dyshirt.
1: That was fun.
0: Now I'm not getting it. Some about 10 years are gonna go
2: oh,
0: by
2: God,
0: before
2: no.
0: I'm gonna get the next one.
2: Yeah. You'll never get what you want now.
0: All right, thanks. All right, so we got more from the big day in the NFL and the latest NBA superstar feud that kicked off earlier today. That's next. Jason Smith, Monsi Bolaños, in for Harmon. 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
3: He put it in! Anunoby put it in!
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26: It's always interesting when it comes to culture, is that I remember after Saban's first year, it was bad. I remember Pete Carroll's first year at USC. I don't know why I know They were 6-6. They went to the Vegas Bowl, and they I think they played Utah. Could be wrong. And I mean, they couldn't run the football, and everybody. And when Pete Carroll got hired at USC, it was not the number one choice because he didn't have a lot of college connection. And everybody was like, he'd been in New England, the Jets, and everybody's like, why are you hiring Pete Carroll at USC? And the first year was bumpy. And then Saban, obviously, you know, he coaches in the NFL. He's LSU. He goes to Alabama. And the first year at Alabama, they're losing home games to Louisiana Monroe. So that's my question's always, it's really easy to sell culture when you're winning. Jim Harbaugh, go look at Jim Harbaugh in San Francisco. And then Jim Harbaugh with the Chargers. He had some struggles early at Michigan. God, you can go 3 years into Jim Harbaugh at Michigan. They couldn't beat Michigan State. They were getting whacked by Ohio State. Now, losing to Ohio State, there's no crime in that, but they were getting dominated. But you can't lose to Ohio State and Michigan State. And if I recall, there was a game they lost to Michigan State. It was a punting situation at the end of the game. I remember watching that game live thinking, this is going to leave a mark. I don't know if Harbaugh can overcome this. So when you go, I mean, we have great coaches. Pete Carroll in his prime, Harbaugh, Nick Saban. First year is ugly. And now you got...
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27: Oh, they did it.
0: So we'll get to I think there was a huge clue given out today on the return of Aaron Donald to the Rams. But first,
28: a Blues Clues?
0: There was a Blues Clues out there.
27: I love that show.
0: Blues Clues.
27: That was fun.
0: I don't think I ever saw watch Blues Clues. Like Zoe was never Blues Clues.
27: Yeah, I don't. She's young. She's a lot younger than me. She's in college right now.
0: She's in high school now.
27: She's in high
0: school. Don't age her that. Come on.
27: I got another full year.
0: Come on.
27: No, I think like I was a smidge, maybe even like on the edge of too old for it, to be honest with you. But I watched it.
0: Like you
27: I,
0: were like 19?
27: Rude. Sure.
0: Okay.
27: Sure.
0: All right.
27: Whatever. I think I was like I watched a lot of Blues Clues. I thought it was fun.
0: Because my cousin was 30 watching Hannah Montana.
27: Hey, listen. Oh,
0: I should never have said that on the air.
27: I'm watching that now. I go back to Disney Plus and watch it.
0: Okay. Yeah, no, she was 30. And she was 30. And we would say, hey, we're going to do this. You want to come over? Yeah, I'm just watching the end of Hannah Montana.
27: It was a fun show.
0: Yeah, but it's also something that it's just repeats that's on. You can watch whenever. Yeah, I'm going to watch the end before I come over and do that. It's not like I'm watching the end of a new episode of a television show.
27: She's watching it now.
0: Yeah. Oh. Well, no, when she was 30, she was watching Hannah Montana.
27: So that's what I'm saying.
0: That's
27: so
0: just a few years ago. That's just a few years ago.
27: She wasn't 30 when Hannah Montana was in its prime.
0: No. This was like she watched it when she was a kid. She watched it. In college, she watched in her 20s, and she watched when she was 30.
27: I don't blame her.
0: I'm getting life lessons from Hannah Montana.
27: I don't blame her. I love Hannah Montana.
0: Okay. Yeah. All right.
28: Not the life lesson girl to learn.
0: Why? Did you
28: she
0: watch?
28: She plays pretend. She hides who she is.
3: Well, what life lesson is that?
0: Well, they're not going to make the name of the, I mean, the name of the character was Hannah Montana.

0: I mean, I
1: so
0: like
1: she could live
0: it
1: a
0: too,
1: normal
0: but
1: life.
0: She was a role model
2: because it rhymed.
0: Made Wrecking Ball.
1: Okay, after Hannah Montana.
2: Yeah,
1: she wasn't Hannah Montana.
2: She she definitely rebranded after
1: right.
2: Hannah Montana.
1: She shredded Hannah Montana.
0: She shredded.
1: Like, she shredded.
2: Yeah.
0: Wow.
2: Like Monty's full
0: know if
2: name
0: I can
2: is
0: look Jay's on my feet.
2: Monty's first name is Montserrat, but
1: it's
2: she decided
1: Montserrat?
2: To re- she Montana. Decided to rebrand as Monty. As, that's kind of what
0: I'll
2: happened.
0: That.
1: Yeah. Oh, well, see, thank
0: yeah,
1: you.
0: That's cool.
1: Yeah. Yeah, Montserrat. You didn't know that?
2: Yeah, when she was in her early 20s, she had a bunch of pop albums come out, but the last couple didn't do so well, so she backed out.
1: You know, one-hit wonders.
2: And then all of a sudden, now she rebranded herself. Now she's Monty.
1: That's right.
2: Sports Talk radio host, Monty Bolaños. Right.
0: You have J-Lo play you in a movie?
1: No, I wish.
0: Why not?
1: Why not?
0: She played Selena. She can do Montserrat.
1: It's true. Okay. It's true.
2: Yeah, yeah. Okay. Yeah.
0: But yeah, Hannah Montana's not a role model.
2: Dwayne Johnson would play me in The Story of My Life.
0: Oh, God.
2: Yeah, 100%. Yeah. Very similar. Very similar.
0: I think I give you more like...
2: No, you know who would play... You know it when I was younger? Because I had really... Before I, you know, I started shaving my head, I had really curly hair. And yeah. Everybody's like, oh, Fred Savage would play you in The Story of Your Life. Like, that's that, like Fred Savage would play me. And I was like, oh. Okay.
1: I don't believe you had curly hair.
0: What?
2: Oh, I had great curly... I used to have...
1: Picks or it
2: in
1: didn't
2: college,
1: happen.
2: I had a fade... I had a flat top in college. Like, it was all, I loved my hair in college. I hated it growing up because I had curly hair and I hated it. I wanted straight hair. I couldn't grow it long, anything else. But then I got to college and I'm like, oh, I got a flat. Oh man, that looks cool. Ah, that looks really cool. I had a fade. Oh, that looks really, really cool.
1: I'm gonna need to
2: see
1: pictures.
2: Great hair. I had great
0: Vin
2: hair.
0: Vin Diesel should play you.
2: All right. Vin Diesel's fine. You'd have to talk. I'd have to talk. Vin Diesel's voice is low like this.
1: But that is a good one. You guys are like the same height.
2: I'd have to find out a way to say Brian, like he would always say in the Fast and Furious movies. Brian, Brian, Brian, Brian. The voice is really low. Brian.
0: Like Family Guy?
2: You know, the Knicks won the title.
0: Brian.
2: Knicks won, but everybody.
0: Stupid dog.
2: Everybody's disrespecting Brunson.
1: Brianna Muro's confused by the sounds coming out of your...
3: What are you saying?
0: That's
2: Vin Diesel. That's Vin Diesel.
3: You know who would play you? The guy from Sex and the City who plays Charlotte's husband.
2: Evan Handler?
3: Yes.
1: Oh,
2: wait. He was. Charlotte is Kristen Davis, right?
3: Yes.
2: Oh, I'm so down for that.
3: Yeah,
2: I love Kristen
3: you're
2: Davis.
3: Welcome. Yes.
2: Yeah, yeah, that's good. That's good.
1: That's I what I'm thinking Kristen about. Davis.
3: You're welcome.
2: But I love glasses,
0: sex
2: though.
0: In the City?
2: No, it's Sex.
3: Sex and the City.
0: And
3: sex
0: the city?
2: And the City.
1: It's and
0: that
1: the City.
0: That doesn't make sense.
2: Sex
3: what are you
2: and
3: talking
2: the
3: about?
0: Sex in the City.
1: No, it's Sex and the
2: there
1: City.
2: There is Sex in the City. No.
0: So who stars, Sex or the City?
2: It's the well.
3: It's both. Happening in both.
2: You start it with the city, and then you have the sex.
0: Oh.
2: That's how it goes, yeah.
0: So sex. Isn't it city and the sex?
2: No, it's sex and, well, sex sells more than the city. So
1: it's true.
2: It's sex and the city.
1: It's true.
0: That was in the city.
2: No. There is sex in the city.
0: Oh.
2: But it's all but
3: Alex.
2: Well, I mean, you have to have sex somewhere. They're true. Having sex in the city.
0: Got it.
2: Right? But it's sex and the city, because the city
0: really?
2: Is sort of the character as well as
3: the
2: four
3: sex.
2: Of them were. Yes.
3: Yeah.
0: I thought it was in the city.
2: No. No, it's in the city.
0: I don't know about that.
2: You know, duality. Funny thing is, when we went to trivia one night, one of the trivia questions, like five-parter, was here are some titles of some TV shows, and you got two choices and had to say what it was. And one of them was Sex and the City or Sex in the City. Another one was stuff like, was it, and I forget some other shows that they had. And you were like, oh, wow, I forget, was that show... Was it Sex and the City or Sex in the City? Like, I didn't watch Sex. It's Sex and the City, right? It gets to get you thinking and to talk yourself out of stuff. So that's how I know specifically
0: wow.
2: It's Sex in the City, yes.
0: Yeah, I also know it was Luke, I am your father.
2: No, it was I. No, it's no, I am your father.
0: No way.
2: People think it's Luke. No, but it's no.
0: I remember it.
2: He told me you did it. You'll get no, I am your father is the absolute line.
1: Are we sure?
2: That's a lot. Yeah,
0: see,
2: no.
0: I don't know.
2: Trust me. It's something like that. What's the Mandela
0: see,
2: effect?
0: With me?
1: Yeah, right? I don't know.
0: James or Montserrat? That's
1: it's Luke. I am your father.
0: Right?
2: No, you think it is,
0: Luke,
2: but it's actually
0: I
2: Luke.
0: I am your father.
2: He says,
0: there it is.
2: Did Obi-Wan tell you whatever happened to your father? He told me you did it. You killed him. Because, you know, Luke was that whiny. And the line is, no, I am your father. Whoa. Well, people think it's Luke, I am your father, but it's no, I am your father.
1: I don't know.
2: Trust me. Trust me. Trust me.
0: No, I remember the suspense.
2: What do you mean the
0: suspense?
3: Luke. Jason, I'm on your side. For sure.
0: Your
3: I know that's fact.
2: No, he didn't.
0: Yeah, he did.
1: He doesn't.
2: What
1: know.
2: Movie was 100%. That from? You tell me what movie that was from.
0: Empire Strikes Back.
2: Oh, very good.
0: Thank you.
2: Did you just guess on that?
0: No, I know.
2: Okay. Which Empire Strikes Back was what number movie?
0: Five.
3: Six.
2: Wow, very good. No.
3: Oh, no.
0: Six. Please stop it. Your mic's
2: six
0: off.
2: Six is Return of the Jedi.
0: How dare you?
2: Yeah, little teddy bears. The Ewok, little teddy bears.
0: No, your mic's off.
2: Yeah. That's it. Yeah. No, okay. All right. Very good. Very good, AT. Very good. Okay.
0: Sex in the City.
2: But it's no. I get it. Get it up. Get it up. That's what she said. Get it up.
3: Oh,
2: get up the scene. And
0: I'm
2: we'll, and after we do what's trending, you're going to play I am your father.
3: No, forget the update. Just play that. And then I'll be like, yeah.
2: There you go. Hey, this is where they usually get all the scores of the night. No, instead they played some Star Wars stuff. What? Yeah, that show's crazy. Okay, great. So, all right, you looked that up. Now, NFL-wise today, I think we got a pretty good clue if Aaron Donald is coming out of retirement. Right now he is training, and when he's ready to give his decision, he will tell the Rams, and he's either going to come back and play alongside Myles Garrett, or he isn't. Myles Garrett today said, hey, looking forward to it. I don't want to push him one way or another. If he comes back, I'm excited, but I know he's got a family. He has a lot of decisions to make, but I think we can do great things, right? So Myles Garrett, great. That's what we expect him to say. We hope he would say. Then you had Sean McVay say this today. As someone who, as great as he is, I think he can definitely come back and do it. It's just whether he wants to do that for however many games he chooses to play. Now, that's a really weird thing to say. How many games chooses to play? Which tells me that what's on the table is the old Roger Clemens, yeah, I'm going to come back, but you're not going to see me until Thanksgiving. Because he's someone that obviously you can slide right back in the lineup wherever it is. He can play. You can get by. That we want him fresh. Is he really going to come back and be great for the entire season? Probably not. Will he run out of gas near the end of the year? Probably so. But if he comes back and it's a prolonged thing where he's training, he's back with the team, and they activate him in the latter two-thirds or the latter half of the season, that's what I could see for Aaron Donald. Because now to bring him back to say, well, you're going to play part-time, we'll get your win back, it'll be a whole bunch. But you get him back to a point where, okay, you can go hard for about 6 to 8 games, the last few games of the regular season into the playoffs. That's what I can see. So I don't think you're going to see him sweating it out on the field with the Rams all, you know, into September, but more of a, yeah, I can do this. I'm going to train on my own. Then I'm going to practice with everybody. I'm going to get back going, get my body back into football shape. I'm going to spend a month practicing with the team, and then I'll get activated sometime when we get to the latter third of the season, so I can be as fresh as possible where he's playing his best football, being as close to Aaron Donald when the end of the season is here and the playoffs start.
1: It seems as though he's going to come back. More and more so, it seems to be pointed in that direction. But, man, you're going to... I think if he comes back, Jason, it's a $30 million deal. And I think their cap space is like 19, between 15 and 19.
2: I don't think he's going to get quite that much.
1: He doesn't have to get... So, because they own his rights.
2: Yeah. Yeah.
1: So they can change that number. It doesn't have to be that number.
2: Whatever he decides to come back at, he can come back at. Now obviously it's going to be money for him because he's not going to come back and do it for free because, he and Stafford, all of them have always been, remember the Super Bowl was, I'm thinking of retiring. I really want more money. So I'm sure there will be a happy medium where they will come in with him. And especially when we don't have to worry about the money anyplace else other than, all right, we're going to give you this for the rest of this season.
1: I thought there was no wiggle room and it had to be 30. I was going to be, man, you're paying him 30 to play half a season. That's going to take a hit. But if it is something that can be a happy medium and they come to a new agreement, then okay. There have been no indicator to believe that he's not coming back, that he's not going to try, that he's not going to give it a go.
2: Yeah.
1: You know what I'm saying? Like everybody, it seems to be going in that direction. And like you said, like he's in shape. Now, football shape is a different story. But if he doesn't have to do it for 18, 17 games, all of a sudden, that sounds interesting. But if he comes back, Jason, and they don't go to the Super Bowl, isn't that a complete waste?
2: It is a Super Bowl or bust year for the Rams. It's Super Bowl or bust year for the Rams.
1: It already kind of is without him.
2: Yeah.
1: But if he comes back, it's like, dude, you better get us there.
2: Oh, well, the pressure's more on Garrett. Like, I wouldn't be surprised if we get Aaron Donald back, or if the Rams get him back, and we see a player who still commands some attention, but
1: it's not
2: maybe
1: the same.
2: He's not quite the same,
1: yeah,
2: right?
1: Maybe
2: he doesn't have that
1: be.
2: Same burst.
1: He can't be.
2: And that's why if he comes back now, right, if he comes back now for the beginning of the season – He'll hit his peak week four, week five, mm-hmm. when I'm back in. And then what's going to happen when you get into November?
1: Oh, he's going to be exhausted.
2: So I think you're going to see, I'm coming back, I can do it. Maybe it's after the trade, because you never know what the Rams are going to do at the trade deadline, because sure. they make crazy trades. They might make a trade for a guy. They got to worry about his money in following season, salary cap wise. So we're going to wait to

0: see what we can pay Aaron Donald when he comes back. But overall, playing, like, and I think every NFL player, and Aaron Donald would love this, right? Like, everybody would be jealous of, oh, here's a guy who was the best defensive player we saw for a decade. He's going to come back and he's going to call the shots. And he's going to say, okay, so I'm going to come back and it's going to be, I'm going to come back for the last seven games, eight, yeah, whatever it is, after the deadline, last half-ish of the season. I'm practicing all along, so it's as seamless a transition as I can be. I can play as much as you need me to play, and it could work. Mm-hmm. And by the time you get to the playoffs, it's, wow, you have a peaking Aaron Donald as good as you're going to get, and Myles Garrett, yeah, good luck. Good luck stopping that.
1: Yeah, it sounds crazy because at first I was like, there's no way he does this. But I'm like, oh, no, maybe I would be intrigued if I'm Aaron Donald. Maybe at first I'd be like, ah, guys, I really don't want to go through this. I don't want to put my body through it. But then as you kind of like really look at the situation, it's like, all right, well, you want me to come back? Everyone loves the idea.
0: Oh, yeah.
1: Like the idea of it sounds just like LeBron and Curry.
0: Yeah.
1: Like it's literally, except this is actually a contending team that is expected to get to the Super Bowl.
0: Yeah.
1: A little bit different.
0: So LeBron just got sideswiped there.
1: Wow. Oh, 100%. Because that was just for funsies.
0: Okay.
1: This one is funsies with a chance to win.
0: Oh, so like cloudy with a chance of showers.
1: Exactly.
0: This is funsies with a chance to win.
1: Funsies with a chance to win.
0: That should be on a t-shirt.
1: There you go.
0: Funsies
1: I'll make you
0: with
1: one.
0: A chance to win.
1: Funsies
0: right, very nice.
1: With a chance to win.
0: Let's find out what's trending right now in the wide world of sports from LiveBet Bree Muir, who has spent the last few minutes watching the end of Empire Strikes Back. But right now she's got what's trending.
2: That's a t-shirt thing that he's doing over there.
3: I found it.
0: You found it. Okay.
2: I didn't play it.
0: Well, let's hear what's trending and then we'll play it.
2: Oh, I'm so excited.
0: It's what's called it's what's called the tease in the radio business.
3: Bree, you want an hour or you update?
2: Uh-huh.
3: What do you want? You want an hour or your update?
2: Yeah, I want to know.
3: You want to know?
2: Yeah, I do.
3: That's part of our update, though?
2: That's too a part of it.
0: All right, we're cutting out part of your update.
2: Fine.
0: Oh, okay then.
2: Fine,
0: all right, go
2: Jesus!
0: Ahead.
4: Obi-Wan never told you what happened to your father.
5: He told me enough.
0: I just lost
5: he
0: my
5: told
0: hands.
5: Me you killed him.
4: Luke, I am your father.
0: You edited that.
3: My
0: You're
3: drum.
0: So edited that. You so edited that.
3: Unaltered.
0: You edited that.
3: You just
0: That's why it took you so long. You edited that. You edited that.
2: Win, no matter what.
3: You think I care that much to edit it?
0: Yes.
3: No.
0: Yeah, 100%.
3: No.
0: Yeah.
3: No way.
0: Yeah. You would have found that within 20 seconds that I got it. Instead, it was like 8 minutes for you to put that in that Luke. It doesn't even sound like the same audio level.
3: Yes, it does.
1: Yes,
0: no,
1: it does.
0: It sounds like you whispering it.
1: No, you're just finding...
0: Play it one more time.
1: You're trying to find a reason.
5: He told me you killed him.
4: Luke, I am your father.
1: It sounded perfect! If you did edit it, great job!
3: Did not.
1: That's right, because we were right.
3: Yep.
0: All right. If you... Just go to Google.
3: Oh, Google.
0: And type in...
3: Yeah, trust the box.
1: I don't
0: and
1: trust
0: type in,
1: AI.
0: And type in, does Darth Vader say, Luke, I am your father? What comes up?
1: Let me see.
0: No, Darth Vader did not say, Luke, I am your father. Instead, his actual line was simply, no, I am your father. Congratulations, AI T-shirt, for putting that in there and fooling and trying to pull one over on the world.
3: I played what was.
0: No, you did not.
3: Literally did.
0: You did not. I'm
3: this
0: coming.
3: Whole
0: no, no, no.
3: Was called,
0: I'm
3: Luke,
0: coming in.
3: I am your
0: no.
3: father. Unaltered scene.
0: I'm coming in here with my phone, and I'm going to tape it. And so I have the unedited version of it.
3: Fine.
0: Really fine? Wait, what? Why are you going crazy now with your hands typing
3: I'm sitting
0: stuff?
3: Here.
0: Oh, okay. All right, Bree, we don't have time for your update.
2: I'm watching it on YouTube now, too.
0: Okay.
3: Who's
2: I got all distracted.
0: All right, Bree. Give us the Cliff Notes version. Go ahead.
2: Yeah, it's like the unaltered scene.
3: Thank you.
2: And literally, he's just like, Luke, I am your father.
3: Thank you.
2: I thought it was like you, but I don't know if I'm thinking of something else when he takes off the mask. When does that happen?
0: He doesn't take off the mask.
2: Yeah. Oh, no?
0: Well, Luke takes it with... Spoiler.
2: I'm sorry.
0: Wow, great.
2: Well, that's what
0: Luke takes it off in Return of the Jedi.
2: Yes, and I feel like there's some stuff that happens there where some more father stuff. Mm. Is that right?
0: You know, father issues. I always like that part of Return of the Jedi where... Like, Darth Vader is like the biggest bad guy in the galaxy running the Empire, and here's Luke... dragging him, he can't breathe, he's lost a hand, and the stormtrooper's like, oh wow, yeah, look at that, let's just keep running. That's Darth Vader, man, he looks like he's dead. Oh my god, who is that other guy, who's that whiny kid, and he's carrying him and he's got no hand left. Oh my god, no, let's just keep going, let's just let Luke
3: yeah,
0: and Darth Vader figure it out. Yeah, let's figure it out.
1: Good update.
2: Oh, yes.
6: Nah, there we go.
2: Okay, give me 25 seconds right now.
0: Go.
2: The Dodgers are on top of the Mariners at 4-1, top of the ninth inning, two out. Edwin Diaz, they had activated him a little bit earlier today. He's kind of like not doing so great in his first game back. The Astros beat the Angels 7-4 to get to 500 for the first time since April 7th. The Guardians beat the Reds 6-1. The White Sox came back and walked it off against the Yankees 6-5. In the NFL, Taysom Hill is not returning to the New Orleans Saints after 9 seasons with the team. No idea whether or not he's going to retire, leaving the door open to play somewhere else this season. The WNBA, the Dream came back and edged the Wings 82-81. Back to you guys.
0: Thank you, Bree. Thank you, Bree. No, I am your host. Coming up next, we get into the most fun NBA, new NBA feud between stars in probably the last couple of months. That's next, Fox. Liar!
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0: Liar!
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1: Luke, I am your father.
2: Edited. It's a lie.
3: No, it's not.
2: Every Star Wars fan knows that's a lie.
4: It sounded really good.
3: Not real
2: it's a lie.
3: Fans.
2: It's a lie.
3: Not real
4: it
3: fans.
4: It sounded legit.
2: Yeah, sounded legit. It's not, though.
4: It sounded like it came from right from the movie.
2: And then he says, and it's also Jason, Sex in the City. I go, no, it's Sex in the City. He goes, oh, yeah, you're right.
3: I did not say that.
2: Yeah, 100% you said that.
3: I did not.
2: You lie about everything.
3: I lie.
2: You lied about...
3: I'll tell the truth right now. I never lie.
2: He does not... Fox Sports Radio. The Jason Smith Show with Monty Bolaños.
4: Hello.
2: In from Mike Harmon. So, coming up, we'll do the Tony Romo thing again next hour because that audio is just absolutely insane.
5: I'm going to run you Justin Fields.
2: Trust me, I'm going to run you. So, Tariq Skubal made his allegedly final start for the Tigers today before the deadline. The number one name out there that is going to fetch the most in return. And as I told you earlier tonight, I believe in signs. I believe that there are the sports gods that tell us things and tell teams things and tell fans things. And it's like, hey, you should listen to us. The fact that Skubal comes out of the game to a standing ovation with a 7-1 lead in the seventh, was pitching great. Get us into a little bit of trouble, but okay, 7-1. And they lose to the Orioles in 12 innings, 10-9. They finish a 7-game homestand, 3-4 against the Royals and the Orioles, two of the worst teams in the American League. That's a sign that says trade Tariq Skubal. If you were hemming and hawing at all, if you thought maybe we should hold on to him, we can compete. No, you're 7 games under 500. You had to see how this last week went. Maybe if you were 500, you figure we can make a run at it one more time with him. If we lose him, we lose him. But this should be the moment that tells you, okay, so the day he pitched his great game for us and he walked off and everybody stood and clapped for him, we couldn't close a 7-1 lead and we lost. Yeah, this tells you it's time to make that trade.
4: And he reached 1,000 strikeouts.
2: Yeah, struck out first batter of the game, strikes out 1,000.

0: Sure.
1: It seems like it's like, how is this game going to end? And I hear you about the signs. Like, I see it. But again, do you make this move regardless, even if you don't get something worth it? Like, do you no. just make the move mm-hmm. no matter what if you're Detroit?
2: Yes. Yeah. I mean, look, it's you're going to lose them for nothing.
1: Mm-hmm.
2: Now, it's prospects. It's younger players you're going to get. And obviously, that's an inexact science. But you're going to get a lot. And you're going to hope that maybe that it comes through, because you've already decided you're not going to sign him. You could have given him more money in this past offseason, but you know, you decided to go get Framber Valdez, who you were still giving a lot of money to, but was a little bit less expensive. And he turned out to be the wrong signing. So you're not going to have two of those guys. You're not going to spend that kind of money pitching on two of those guys. So you've already decided this year was going to be it for you with Skubal. Like, he was going to be gone. You were trading him at some point after the season, if you had a great run, or at the deadline, if you weren't good. You're not good, so you trade him at the deadline. You had made this decision months ago. Now it's very difficult. I get it, because you thought you were going to contend. You had a nice little run after you started out so bad, but you are what you are at this point, and you're not playing well. And when the rubber met the road and you needed to play well to keep Skubal, you were terrible, right? You lost to two of the worst teams in the majors,
1: yeah, yeah,
2: and
1: the
2: blowing
1: good,
2: the game
1: yeah.
2: today. Like, that's it. Like, that you will trade. And I firmly expect now, after today, everything to ramp up, because people are going to want Skubal in 5 days, right? They're going to want him to make his normal start for them in 5 days. So I expect before the deadline, Skubal to get dealt, not one of those trade deadline things, but probably in the next 48 hours, I expect to see his name go, because I think a lot of teams are also waiting for him to get
1: sure.
2: traded before they go in on other people. So instead of all the way to the deadline for Skubal, because you get a lot of teams in, the Dodgers are in on, the Brewers, the Phillies, the Rays, they're all in. You're going to see him dealt in the next 48 hours.
1: They're 4.5 games out of the final wild card spot. It's not completely out of the question for Detroit to still get in there. I wouldn't trust the Mariners. The Mariners are ahead of them. The Orioles are ahead of them. Really don't trust the Orioles. But that's bad, because you just lost to them. and, you know, like, I hear it. I hear it. It seems, when is the trade deadline? When is it the official date?
2: The third.
1: The
2: third. Yeah, it's coming up.
1: Okay. Yeah. Yeah. You're probably right that he's the first domino to fall. And there's a lot of teams that are waiting to see, because obviously everyone's expecting the Dodgers. Everyone is expecting that. They have the most to offer, but I don't know if I'm Detroit if I make this deal with the Dodgers.
2: Of course you do. Of course you do.
1: Why?
2: They're going to give you
1: the
2: most.
1: You have everything.
2: Yeah, but they're still going to give you the most.
1: Most of what?
2: They'll give you the best players. They'll go over there. Knock. Okay. You keep saying that.
1: Because you got to give me something for something.
2: Yeah.
1: Not potential.
2: But this
1: is not maybe.
2: These are how the trades are made. When someone can walk away and you don't have them for a while, this is how the trades go. You would be a really difficult GM to work with.
1: You know, I would be slightly better than Artie Moreno. Slightly better than
2: wow.
1: Marino.
2: Okay, I mean, going to Angels games is kind of fun, but okay.
1: Yeah, sure. Bree goes to them a lot now.
2: Yeah, well, the tickets are cheap.
1: Yeah.
2: A lot of great stuff.
1: Yeah, yeah, yeah.
2: We'll continue this more from the NFL NBA next, Fox.
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8: There are some shows you don't want to miss.
9: This is going to be fun.
8: And there are some shows you can't miss.
9: Let's not overreact.
8: This is Covino and Rich.
9: Aaron Rodgers gave
0: a nice comment there, like, hey, you know, but he also made it seem like she had the decision here.
9: I thought last year might be it, and then Mike got hired, and I talked to the wife, and she said, you can do one more year. Yeah. I said, well, see if it works out, and then it kind of all came together.
2: Yeah. Mike got hired.

0: if they are the breadwinner. If that's not always the case, right? Especially in today's world, it takes two people to run a household. But if a guy has to make a decision for his job and to bring home money, for regular people, it's like, well, what do you want me to do? I've been in that situation where my ex didn't want me to go and travel for work. And it's like, okay, but how are we going to pay the bills? So it's always tough. It's never easy, man. But with legends, I think it's also like very sticky.
1: Well, because you know what? Because
0: a woman he was married to for a year is going to tell him he can or can't continue his legacy.
1: You know what it's like? Did you watch that show Four Seasons, Danny, on Netflix?
2: Yeah.
1: With Steve Carell? Not a spoiler, but let's just say someone dies on the show, right? 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
9: 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Last year it was 5. He used to give you 65 yards rushing a game. 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Only one quarterback in the league had a higher sack percentage, Geno Smith. Then it was Lamar. 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McCarthy. 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I no longer trust Lamar Jackson in a big spot. 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
16: 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Swing and a pop fly, shallow center field. It drops down. Here comes Peters. Throw to the plate late. Sox win. Edgar Carroll comes through in the 12th. 6-5, the final.
15: White Sox Radio Network on the call. It was their 8th walk-off victory of the season. And as we're getting closer to the trade deadline in baseball, the Rangers are acquiring right-handed reliever Chase Slisith and catcher Logan Ohapi from the Los Angeles Angels. The Braves shut out the Mets 1-0. The Padres defeated the Rockies 3-1 for their 5th straight win. San Diego has moved to 2 games behind the Phillies for the final NL wildcard spot. In news out of the NFL, as Taysom Hill has announced on social media, he will not return to the New Orleans Saints after 9 seasons with the team. I'm Brianna Muro.
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18: 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We'll love you forever and ever and ever again. A little bit

0: over an hour from now we get done, our whole show goes up again wherever you get your podcast from. Just search our names and you will find all of the content. I am your father.
1: Luke.
0: Okay, that just sounds like you're breathing heavy.
1: That's what he's doing.
0: Yeah, this listen. As a guy that's been doing a Darth Vader impression now for the better part of since 1977, it's more this.
1: Stop aging yourself. Well, that's pretty good.
0: Yeah. I've had some time.
1: I think they use like a cup with like tissue paper for that sound to make it. You know what I'm saying? Like,
0: yeah.
1: I feel like I remember reading that when I was a tour guide at Universal Studios.
0: Oh.
1: And I had to know information like this from the Foley stage.
0: Oh, right.
1: Yeah, you know?
0: Foley actors make the sounds that you hear on your favorite television shows.
1: That was me on a tram. That's it. And if you look to your left, see our Foley.
0: I bet you were a great tour guide.
1: I was a great tour guide.
0: I bet you were a lot of fun.
1: I was fun. Yeah. I had a good time.
0: I could also see you yelling at people to sit down. Hey, in the back, sit down.
1: Yeah.
0: Sit down. Hey, sit down. I'll stop this tram right now.
1: Right now.
0: Oh, okay,
1: don't play.
0: Okay. I could see that. Yeah, I could see that. Yeah.
1: Yeah. I also would tell, like, I would make friends on the line with young people who are, like, with beers in their hand. And then I would say, like, all right, every time I say this word, you have to take a drink. And then I would like pick a word.
0: We had the coolest gun ever, man. Yeah. It was awesome.
1: And then by the end of it, we're just like wasted because I was like, yeah. I was like, every time I say soundstage.
2: And over here is where the psycho house is, where all the psycho people live. Look up in the window. It's Norman Bates.
1: I wasn't drinking. They were drinking.
0: I thought you were drinking with them.
1: No, I'm working.
0: Yeah. Oh, okay. All right.
1: I'm working. But to them, I would be like, oh, I'll give you a word. And then you take a sip every time I say it.
0: Ah, the secret word.
1: Yeah.
0: Okay. Oh, very good.
1: And
0: okay.
1: Then it just would be something that I, you know, pertain to the tour.
0: Oh, nice.
1: Yeah.
0: Okay. All right, so I'll let this out here. I do this once in a while on the show. I've never said it, but why not? If friends of mine that I talk to or that I don't talk to very, you know, very often, but they'll text me during the show. Oh my God, I'm driving here and I'm listening to you on the radio now. It's really cool. My daughter and I are driving. My son and I are driving. I will say, okay, give me a secret word to say on the show in the next segment.
1: Yeah.
0: I said anything you want. And they'll say, okay, Constantinople. Got it.
1: Done.
0: And I'll find a way to get Constantinople
1: check.
0: In. Just get where it sounds like I'm just saying Constantinople.
1: Yeah.
0: It was Istanbul, not Constantinople. And so I'll do that. They're like, oh my God. And so now people do that to me.
1: That's fun.
0: I mean, hey, here's your word, right? And they'll make it so. Conflagration. Yeah, sure. That's fine. Yeah.
1: Watch this.
0: I'll get it in. Yeah.
1: Bet. Oh, how fun.
0: I just say it can't be any curse word.
1: Sure.
0: It can't be any bad euphemism or anything.
1: Sure.
0: But just give me any word you want.
1: Now the next time you say a ridiculous word, I'm gonna be like, who texted you?
0: Who texted you? Well, one time my friend said, he was driving. He was my assistant coach in softball, and his daughter was there, who I coached for a long time. And she was just whatever she was learning in school. And she said, Nebuchadnezzar. I'm like, oh my God, how am I going to get Nebuchadnezzar, who was like this Egyptian king from like, you know, thousands and thousands of years ago. And I'm like, oh, the last time they won a game like that, it was so long ago. I think Nebuchadnezzar was the king of Egypt, right? Like, that's how I would get it in.
1: The fact that you even knew what that was.
0: Well, I remember Nebuchadnezzar. School, you hear a name like Nebuchadnezzar, and you never forget it.
1: Can tell you.
0: But I was also an English history guy in school, not nearly a math science guy.
1: Mm.
0: Like English history, yeah. Math science, no.
1: Nah.
0: So anything from there, like I can barely remember anything I did in math or science. Like I remember some math and some science, but like English, like papers I wrote or plays we read, books we read, lessons, history stuff. Like, no, that I remember.
1: History? Me and history did not.
0: Anything, really?
1: Me and history, no bueno. No bueno.
0: Okay.
1: Ming dynasty? I don't care about a single dynasty. You know what I'm saying?
0: Like, okay.
1: Is it a Dodgers dynasty?
0: What if it was Yao Ming?
1: The Yankees?
0: What if it was
1: dynasty?
0: The Yao Ming dynasty?
1: I know. I knew more about Yao Ming than the Ming dynasty.
0: Okay. Well, that's good because you do sports for a living.
1: Right, yeah.
0: My grandmother would say that to me. She would say, well, like I was little, she would go, oh, if only you knew your schoolwork, like you know those baseball stats or your sports cards. I'm like, yeah. What I want to say to her now is, hey, guess what?
1: Look it.
0: Guess what? Hey,
1: Nina.
0: Look who's the winner.
1: That's
0: now.
1: Right.
0: I didn't need chemistry. I didn't need Bunsen burners. I didn't need to dissect a fetal pig. I didn't need to learn any kind of math. I didn't need pre-calculus. I didn't need any kind of calculus. I didn't need AP calculus. I didn't need anything. I barely needed algebra. All I got to do is figure out how many games our team is out of first place in the standings. That's all I needed.
1: That's my math.
0: Tell me.
1: Yeah. That's my math.
0: And on Friday, we're going to learn what it means to be five out in the loss column, kids. That's what that means. doesn't have to be the exact same. So if you are 5 out of the loss column, but 7.5 out, it means the other team has played more games than you have.
1: Listen, that's a good way to teach math. Yeah. Hold on a second.
0: How easy would that be? So, and now I'm done.
1: I did like math, though. I like took AP calculus and like the whole thing.
0: Math I did well because all you had to do with math really was as long as you went every day and you paid attention. Like if you were sick or missed class, like I'm completely lost.
1: Oh, yeah. One day.
0: Completely lost.
1: Anything with like geography and shapes with math, I was like, no. What do you mean? What do you mean? The you know what I'm saying? Like, I can't even think of it, but I was like, related rates. I was like,
0: triangles.
1: Stop. No. Can you just get, I can find X. That is what I can do.
0: I can find
1: X and I can find Y. But when you give me a diagram with some shapes, I'm not in there.
0: Oh, okay.
1: You know what I'm saying?
0: All right.
1: You've lost me.
0: Wow. Okay. Very good.
1: What is it? Are we doing math or are we doing shapes?
0: Don't have to worry about that in sports.
1: Yes.
0: Don't have to worry about shapes. Not, you're all good. Oh, diamond.
1: Diamond.
0: Baseball diamond. You know diamond?
1: Yeah.
0: Okay. Very good. Rectangle, because a football field's rectangle.
1: And I know how many yards that is. So whenever we talk about yards, I'm like, how many football fields? Okay. Got it. Okay.
0: Yep.
1: You know, the distance.
0: 3 feet in a yard. Sure. You get all that.
1: Yeah, but all of it. Yeah.
0: I mean, I could really teach math to kids that just want to do sports. Like, it would be a week. I mean, really?
1: Summer school.
0: It would be a week.
1: Sports and numbers. Summer school class.
0: Monday is football. Tuesday is baseball. Wednesday is soccer. Thursday is basketball. Friday is miscellaneous.
1: Volleyball.
0: It's all the other sports. We're just going to get right in there. Yeah. And then you can take an open book test.
1: Yes.
0: That's
1: open book.
0: You don't have to worry
1: about
0: it. Yeah. Open book test.
1: Open book. I love those.
0: So the rivalry between NBA stars you didn't know you needed, but we're getting. And of course, one of them is Draymond Green. As part of the offseason where stars, athletes, fans just still can't believe the Knicks won the title, Draymond Green goes on a podcast and talks about how upset he is that people keep saying, oh, Jalen Brunson sacrificed for the Knicks, taking less money to win a championship. But he wanted to make sure everybody knew that he didn't have to sacrifice anything, that the Knicks are made of money.
3: It's the New York Knicks, bro. They can afford it. You ain't got to take no discount.
4: Of course.
3: But for them to get paid, you ain't got to. My situation is different because Steph making 270, mm-hmm. Klay making 180.
4: Yeah.
3: All right, something got to give. Cool, I can take a little. I can take less. Mm-hmm. But he the top guy.
4: Yes, sir.
3: By the way, let Josh Hart or somebody else take less.
4: Yeah.
3: Like, they in my role, right?
4: Let
3: one of them take less. But guess what? Steph Curry ain't take a penny less.
4: I feel that.
3: And neither did Klay Thompson ain't take a penny less.
4: Rightfully so.
3: If it's going to work, somebody do. Well, guess what? I ain't really expecting them to take less.
4: Yeah, they should.
3: I don't know what he doing. I'm happy for him.
4: He still got the max, though.
3: The max extension.
4: Yeah.
3: He didn't get the max. That's $100 million.
0: All right, so I love how Draymond Green is very upset about what Jalen Brunson turned down. And Josh Hart, best friends with Jalen Brunson, Knicks legend, said, in response to Draymond Green, we got to normalize grown men not counting other people's pockets. That's what he put on Twitter response to Draymond Green. Now, from the first standpoint of X's and O's, I get Draymond Green's point. The Knicks were paying five guys a lot of money, not just two, right? Because, okay, you had Brunson's contract. You had Karl Anthony Towns getting a lot of money. Gave a lot of money to Anunoby. Gave a lot of money to Josh Hart, right? Gave a lot of money to Mikal Bridges, right? You had a lot of guys. You had five guys that were making a lot of money, not just two. So it's a little bit different.
1: Mm-hmm.
0: Okay. Now, from the other perspective of just the widening, the commonality this offseason, whether it is players like Draymond Green or other players who, when they rank all the best players in the game, you know, won't put Jalen Brunson in the top five, whether it's the Spurs and their fans who I don't think they believe the finals actually happened. They still think we're going to wear the best team. Like someone like Becky Hammond, who can't even admit she was wrong about Jalen Brunson. Like, they're all just mad. And I love the fact that so many people, whether it's a coach or a player or experts or fans, just can't handle Jalen Brunson being this good, sacrificing to win a championship and becoming the king of New York. I can't just say, wow, that really is something. And all of that, now you see other players who are also taking less money. Look, Wemby's taking a little bit less money, right? You're seeing this start to be a thing now. You know, so people can add players. Like, Jalen Brunson did something that anybody in the league would be extremely jealous of. Because, again, the guy's the king of New York. I mean, the video this weekend of he goes into a coffee shop and he signs autographs and takes pictures and it starts pouring rain out. And so when Brunson leaves to go back in his car, the fans all lined up with their umbrellas so he could walk and not get wet. Like, that stuff, like LeBron, Giannis, they're like, I never get treated like that anywhere. LeBron didn't get that treatment in Cleveland. Nobody
1: gets that.
0: But like, hey, Jalen Brunson, I'm going to hold my umbrella over you so you have a path back to your car to get back in. Like, that's what he, and it's like, and like, the greater number of NBA people, I mean, like I said, players, coaches outside the NBA, fans, they just can't come to grips with the fact that he was this good, that he made these plays, that they don't think he was that good, but look at what he did. And like, I just don't want to believe it, or I don't want to give him credit and find a way to be mad about what he did. Like, people, I'm just going to wake up and want to be mad about Jalen Brunson. And it's so entertaining. It's so entertaining. Like, I'm watching Draymond Green and I'm just laughing going, dude, you just watched a guy lead it, do something you could never do. And that's be an NBA Finals MVP and be a number one on a team, despite the fact that he's, you know, 8 inches shorter than you and probably pushes 200 pounds and still he's that good. And you can't, I love watching the meltdown of just not even able to give him credit for the player that he is this offseason.
1: It is interesting because he's also, this is not in a bad way, but he's not like a charmer. You know, like he's not out there schmoozing and trying to get you to love him. That's not what he's trying to do. The love is just super organic for a player that doesn't fit all of the normal boxes for like a superstar. He is short. He is, somebody who maybe like wasn't really wanted on one team and then went and had like the whole thing of like, you're going to go be with your dad. Like, right? Like there was already that, the beginning of that. And then to me, he's not a charmer. And I don't think that that's not a bad thing, but he's not out there trying to say things to get you to like him or trying to schmooze you or trying to be like a car salesman.
0: Yeah.
1: He's not doing any of that.
0: Yeah.
1: And so I love it. I mean, I jumped on the Knicks bandwagon as
0: you
1: everyone
0: bought a Brunson
1: knows,
0: t-shirt,
1: but I really jumped on the Brunson bandwagon. Sure. That's specifically what,
0: because you're as
1: me.
0: Tall as he is.
1: We
0: That's
1: can
0: the
1: wear,
0: same thing.
1: We can wear the same shirt right now. You know what I'm saying? Like 100%. And yet the people that still won't accept it, it's because he's not, we're not supposed to love him the way that
0: we love him. He doesn't fit the form of a superstar,
1: right?
0: Yeah,
1: he doesn't.
0: He's
1: a
0: not
1: typical
0: Wemby
1: one.
0: Who's 7'5", right? He's not LeBron who was built at 18 like he
1: at
0: was
1: 13,
0: built in a lab.
1: Yes.
0: Sure.
1: Yeah.
0: He doesn't fit that.
1: He doesn't.
0: He's got heavy legs. He's not fast. And okay, yeah, I want to find a way to kind of diminish what he has done. And now that what he's done is not only has he led his team to a championship, you look at the chemistry that they all have. They all love playing with each other. Like all five of them, you can tell the Knicks star, they all love each other. They go back and forth each other on social media all the time. They play jokes on each other. Like everything you could possibly want, he's been able to bring to the Knicks, to New York City. And a lot of it, I'm sure, is jealousy.
1: Yes.
0: That, you know, I never got something like that. I mean, just the video of fans holding their umbrellas over so he doesn't get wet going back to his car is just like that. That's a level of love that athletes, that's what I want. And he gets it. And people, and people, whether it's a fan, player, they just can't stand it. They can't stand that. And I'm so here for that because I mean, because I'm someone who every day still all through my timeline is all Knicks stuff. And it's different angles of this game winner, or here's a new music video of this, and I get all different content all the time. And every day I just love getting all kind of like official Spurs Nation Spurs here that just want to say, oh yeah, when Wemby was the primary defender, Brunson shot this, and I see someone just quote tweet 45 in game five.
1: Literally,
0: like, it's so much fun. Like the Spurs fans, they feel like the finals just like didn't happen.
1: Right.
0: Like we got there against
1: like it
0: the
1: was
0: Knicks,
1: a fluke.
0: But what happened? You know, we're really good, man, and we led for a lot. What happened at the end of games? Not really sure. It doesn't matter. That's irrelevant. We're ready. We're ready for next year, and we're ready to go, and Wemby's going to be great, and he's on the cover of the video game. It's like no one can come. Like, they can't. they can't reconcile that, okay, you blew the biggest lead in NBA Finals history. You blew a 10-point lead in every game. Fans that didn't like the fact that Knicks came, didn't like the fact that Brunson's able to do this. When I don't know why he shouldn't be able to do this, but yet still, he cooked Wemby the entire series. It's not just James Harden, the guy. We're going to hunt James Harden because, boy, the guy is terrible. Like, these are the best defenders in the game that he's able to do this to.
1: Yeah, I think the Spurs look at it like they blew it, not that the Knicks came and took it. And the Knicks went and took it.
0: Yeah.
1: Like, yeah, they blew it. But in reality, the Knicks went and took it. And you left that door open. And they went and embarrassed you. The whole thing with

0: Draymond Green. What he's saying is not wrong, right? But Draymond speaks from a spot where it's like, again, you were so lucky that you were put with the team surrounded by Hall of Famers and a Hall of Fame coach in a situation that you fit in perfectly. You were part of that dynasty. So what he said is not wrong, but I don't think Draymond Green has ever taken a pay cut. I know this year he didn't opt into it for the flexibility of possibly adding LeBron James.
1: But he made an extra $100,000.
0: But right, but like
1: he went from he declined 26.9. They couldn't do anything, so he opted back in for 27.
0: Right. So it's so, yeah. Like you never took a pay cut. Yeah. This was the first time where it was indicated that you were willing to because of moves with LeBron.
1: No.
0: But you've never done it. But he's not wrong in what he is saying. Obviously, he drops the name Josh Hart on purpose because it's going to create drama and clickbait and whatnot. But I don't disagree with what Draymond Green is necessarily saying, that on certain teams, like there are players to take the pay cut. Jalen Brunson shouldn't have been the one to take the pay cut.
1: Yeah.
0: He did. And that's what makes him extra awesome.
1: Yeah.
0: He did it and then he won and won.
1: And to say Josh Hart's the guy that takes, like, that's right. The guy that takes less money. Okay. So what you're saying is you're mad at a guy who said, I'm going to take less money so other guys can get paid more. Because obviously in free agency, you're bidding against guys. You're bidding against other teams. You want to make sure you have the most money for them to come in and win. So you're mad that he decided to take less money so other guys could get paid, which is the most unselfish thing. But I'm mad about that. Mm. Oh, okay. Because all the other owners, all the other big market owners, they don't care about salary. They don't care about salary cap. They don't care about second apron. No, they all do. They all do. It's not like every other team is just sending out checks going, here's this. Like that's why I go, they're inventing ways to be upset with Jalen Brunson.
0: And I don't think you were upset, Draymond, when it happened, because when Jalen Brunson did do that, he wasn't the Jalen Brunson that is now.
1: Right. And for Brunson, and Brunson and Becky Hammon the same way, where their philosophy was, I'm going to have these really bad takes about Brunson, and as long as they don't win the finals,
0: I'm good.
1: I'm right.
0: Right.
1: Right. Even though, like, okay, you're really not. Look how far you got. But as long as they don't win the finals, I'm right. Mm-hmm. Well, the Knicks won the finals. What happened? Becky Hammon just didn't want the smoke anymore. Mm-hmm. Oh, no, I can't even admit that I was wrong. Draymond Green at least backed off a little bit because he realized, okay, there's nowhere else I can go. But now only so we could find something else to say. Mm-hmm. Oh, yeah, Jay, you don't have to take less. But yeah, okay. All right, sorry. Just because you wouldn't do it,
0: right,
1: or nobody would do it for you,
0: right,
1: okay, doesn't mean that, because there's all that too. Steph could have taken less money.
0: Easily.
1: And you could have got more. Mm-hmm. You could have taken less money and brought somebody else in, right? Klay could have got less money and brought somebody else in, right? That could have happened, right? But you didn't do it.
0: No.
1: The meltdowns are just so entertaining.
0: Yeah, but you know, the meltdowns were always going to happen, Jason. They just took a pause because of the World Cup.
1: Oh, yeah.
0: That's what it,
1: right.
0: You know
1: you're
0: what I'm saying?
1: Right.
0: Like,
1: yeah,
0: it just feels like it's been so long.
1: Yeah.
0: It's because it took a pause.
1: Yeah.
0: But now that that's done, it's like, okay, let's go back
1: let's
0: talk about the Knicks. I don't know exactly what angle, but let's go back.
1: Exit out Mount of Fresca, exit Monsi Bolaños. Monsi, who texted me today. I assume we're going to talk about the Knicks all night. Okay.
0: Because I don't have a phone.
1: But coming up next, she said, so I assume we're going to talk about LeBron and the Knicks tonight. Well, yeah, a big story about where LeBron could have gone. If you believe stories, coming up next right here.
2: Cleveland!
1: It's not Cleveland. Jason and Monsi, Fox.
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16: And you tell us where this show lies.
18: I've been doing this for 20-plus years now. And it's the first time I've asked any staff before the show, hey, what do you guys want to start with? And both the guys here, Taylor and Mikey A, both responded almost at the same time. The Bucks. What is going on in Tampa Bay that makes them so interesting that you guys wanted to start the show there today?
19: So the vibes right now in Tampa Bay just feel very off right now.
18: Yeah.
19: Where they lost two franchise icons this past offseason. Levante David retires after 14 seasons.
18: Mm-hmm.
19: Mike Evans signs with the San Francisco 49ers. Now the Bucks and quarterback Baker Mayfield are expected to end contract extension talks, and the plan is for Mayfield to play this season on the final year of his contract, and then he's set to become a free agent in March. And then you have Vita Vea, who is a staple in Tampa Bay, requesting a trade. And he's somebody who appeared in all 17 games last season.
18: Yep.
19: His numbers will never do his game justification because of his impact stuffing the run and just getting quarterback pressures. Like, if you're just judging Vita Vea off the sack totals you get, you're doing it wrong, because Vita Vea's impact goes well beyond the box score.
18: This from Next Gen Stats. You guys said you wanted to start with the Bucks, therefore I did some research. There are two players with at least 50 pressures from the nose tackle spot over the last three combined seasons. Dexter Lawrence with 68, Vita Vea with 62.
20: The people who say Vita Vea isn't that good are the same people that Taylor was talking about earlier that are just excited about their fantasy team. Anybody who knows...
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0: The LeBron James saga, even though now it is over, he is with the Philadelphia 76ers, and every day is, who's got a better starting five if you're comparing the Knicks and the Sixers? Well, last night, we talked about how, and we, a big piece on social media did really well for us today. When it comes down to it, I wonder if it really was for LeBron, because it's still so odd that he chose Philadelphia. That if the choice, his decision, the last decision, wasn't really the 76ers or retire. Because did other teams really want him as publicly as we thought they did, or we were led to believe they did, whether no matter what Rich Paul says in a podcast? Because I can't believe that if the Cavaliers really wanted him and he said no to them again, it wouldn't be a bigger deal. Like the Cavaliers wouldn't say again, he said no to us again, he dissed us again. The Heat really wanted him, right? He had won there before. You go play with Giannis. But then after he signed to the Sixers, we heard reports that publicly the Heat really wanted LeBron, but privately maybe not, right? Rich Paul also said, hey, the Knicks were his first choice. That didn't happen. So where's he really going, right? Even Steve Kerr said, yeah, look, LeBron, kind of a long shot. Even Draymond and Steph Curry, as it went on, were like, yeah, not really a long. Not because he wouldn't go there, but because were the Warriors really a destination? Because they're just going to get thumped in the Western Conference, right? The teams are too good, and they barely make it into the play-in every year. So for the story about how it's either the Sixers or retiring, it's from the perspective of where LeBron wanted to go, who really wanted him. And at that point, it was just the Sixers or retire, because there's other teams that, sure, they would, the Sacramento Kings would say, hey, LeBron, you want to come play here for a year? Or Charlotte would say that. Washington would say that because it's LeBron James.
1: Yeah.
0: And I don't think it's any coincidence that to try to push this narrative that, hey, he really chose the Sixers, which, again, why would you choose Philadelphia? Dave McMenamin, who's been an ESPN LeBron insider for a long time, reported that the Clippers offered LeBron a one-year $20 million contract to play for them this year. Stay in L.A., live in Brentwood, where he lives. I could do all the same things there. And LeBron said no. Now, I say to you, Clipper fan extraordinaire Monsi Bolaños, where are you on this story?
1: Cap, that did not happen. Let me tell you. How do you think that pitch went? Hey, LeBron, do you want to sign one-year deal, $20 million? Here's the thing, though. We don't really know who's going to be on our roster. Kawhi might be here. He might not be here. It could be Brandon Ingram. He might be, but he might not. So doesn't that sound fun? You get to stay in LA. I don't know what team you're going to have, but you could come.
0: You could play with Brandon Ingram again. Remember, because it didn't work out so well like 8 years
1: ago.
0: But
1: it's not for sure. It might not be Brandon Ingram. Yeah. It might be Kawhi. It could be. We're not sure, but for sure. Keaton Wagler, he's here. He's our new guy. You can play alongside him. How does that sound? That's why I don't think this is as true as they're making it seem. Because I do think like a bunch of teams maybe perk their ears up of like LeBron is open to a team outside of the obvious answers.
0: Yeah.
1: People never may be like, okay, man, why don't you just make a phone call? But I doubt that happened because the Clippers we're going nowhere. Like the Clippers are not doing anything this year. So why would LeBron want to do that? But I'm with you in the sense of like, did he have this many options? Cause I was surprised, Jason, when he picked the 76ers, because that opened the door for the most criticism, opinions about his legacy. Like if he would have gone to Cleveland, it doesn't matter if they didn't win. It would have just been like, oh, he went back
0: to
1: Cleveland.
0: I'm home.
1: He went back to Miami Heat. Even

0: if they didn't win, it's like, but he went, he fixed everything with Pat Riley. Like, it's all good. He goes to the Warriors knowing they're not going to win, but you get to see Steph Curry and LeBron play.
1: Yeah.
0: All of those would have been absolutely fine, acceptable. The conversations were not going to be about his legacy. Now you go to the 76ers that just got, I know they didn't make it, but they beat Boston. Then they get Jaylen Brown. And they're in a situation where it's like, hold on, you're a true contender. You could come out of the East. You could beat the Knicks. Now, it's not going to be easy, but you could. And you joined that team. If you don't make it to the finals, it's on you. And I'm not even talking about Joel Embiid, because there's no reason to trust Joel Embiid's going to be there. So you come in and you're going to be the fourth guy, probably going to bump VJ Edgecombe, and you're going to be the third guy. And if you don't make it, it's all on you. It is all on LeBron James. No, it's not on Jaylen Brown. He didn't ask to go there. He didn't ask. He was sent there because it was drama in Boston. He didn't want to go there. So it's no. And the process of Joel Embiid, like that he's been a joke for the last couple of years. Like, it is so much pressure on LeBron. And it's like, why? Why would you do this? You opened that door to all of these conversations that would not have happened had he gone literally anywhere else.
2: Yeah, there's too many question marks, even with the roster, not knowing about health, not knowing who's going to get along. Will LeBron get along with Embiid, who will get along with Jaylen Brown, who may or may not get along with Bronny? Like, all of that. Like, there's so many things. It doesn't make sense. But if you realize that was the choice, because if anybody called him and said, hey, 1 year, $20 million, okay, that's an offer, mm-hmm. sure, but it's not something I'm going to consider, because why would I do that? So it's not a real thing. So it's to hear that, I don't believe it was made up, because that would be, because the Clippers would jump out and say, oh, this is wrong. Was there some sort of, and it always is with LeBron, whatever the story is, there's a little bit of extension to it, a little bit of embellishment, bit. Right? Mm-hmm. Like when Rich Paul, I've heard from 12 teams. Oh, okay, 12 teams. Hey, how's it going? Oh, sorry, Rich, I butt dialed you. I meant to dial the Knicks instead. Oh, it's okay. Hey, I heard from the Mavericks. No, the Mavericks are calling. No, they were just calling to congratulate the Knicks. No, I heard from the Mavericks, right? So I don't doubt for a second that the Clippers did one of those, hey, let's just throw it out there, mm-hmm. right? Because we don't know what our team's about. And maybe LeBron will want to stay. Maybe he'll really want to be here in L.A. It's another option for him. Maybe he says yes. We'll pay him what he wants. Let's throw it out there. If he says no, no big deal. If he says yes, well, we get lucky. Mm-hmm. So something like that, yeah, I could see. But to turn that into, hey, like I'm sitting here and I'm going through my offers and the Clippers for 1 year, it's not real.
0: Right. The Clippers were like, yeah, tell them 1 year, $20 million. Like, it could have even been a joke. Like, just like, see, you know what I'm saying? Like,
2: tell them 1 year, $20 million. Okay. Wait, you actually said that? Oh, wow. I don't know. I don't have the, oh, he said no, so it doesn't matter. Okay. That's fine.
0: Good.
2: I don't have the okay for $20 million.
0: Because we don't know what's happening with Kawhi.
2: Yeah.
0: They couldn't make a move.
2: It's like if I went out to a bar when I was single and I walked by a girl and I looked at her and I smiled and she smiled at me and said hi. And I walked away to my friends and I go, she wants me. You see that right there? And my friend would say, she just smiled at you because you walked by and smiled at her. She was being polite. No, you see that. She gave me a little bit of body language, tilted her head. She's like, dude, I watched the whole thing. She just was being nice to you. Why? Trust me. It's like, that really, LeBron wasn't ever going to go there. He wasn't ever going to go there. What? Just because that happened, he wasn't ever going to go there. Wasn't going to go to the Clippers. Like, that's kind of what it is. It's not a real opportunity.
0: No, it was not a real opportunity. The wink and the smile was that it's LA.
2: Yeah.
0: You know, like,
2: and now you're hearing this story after a few days and the dust has settled and you got people like me saying, hey, playing sports detective, going, what makes sense other than if he had no other choice? Mm-hmm. Because it's a huge chance. And again, really, LeBron's going to end his career in Philadelphia. Come on. When you have no idea how that's going to go, like, come on.
0: It's crazy. Like, it's crazy.
2: And so now, oh, he had choices. Now we want to let you know he had choices. So here's the Clippers story is out there that he had choices. Yeah, okay. I don't think the choices were nearly what we thought. There again, we allowed Rich Paul and Clutch Sports to run the narrative of on every podcast he was that we're talking to all these teams. Mm-hmm. You never needed that before. LeBron never needed to say who he was talking to because it would just get out there. But now, hey, let's stir the pot a little bit. Let's get some attention on you, which is what

0: all agents try to do. Hey, if you're coming up for a contract, let's try to get somebody else interested. Let's try to talk here. Let's try to see if we can put that team's that offer against somebody else where you are now and get you more money. Like, that's kind of what I felt was the job right away from Rich Paul. I'm going to go on all these podcasts, say all these teams I'm talking to, throw some teams out there, and maybe that makes them give him a call. Like, I'm sure the first thing he did was mention the Knicks to get the Knicks going, oh, we can add LeBron. Maybe you're not going to have to worry about going to the second apron. LeBron will take less money and he'll come in here and play. And they talked to Jalen Brunson, the Knicks, and they were like, yeah, no, we're good. So I have no doubt that some teams were thrown out there just for that reason, just to get response. Oh, wait a minute. Oh, I didn't know Rich Paul was interested. I didn't know he was interested. Okay, let's see. Let's make a phone call. Let's see where we get. Like, all of that was to drum up interest, because no matter what level you are when you're 41, teams aren't interested. Nobody else wanted Tom Brady except for the Bucks. The Chargers did a little bit, but nobody else did because he was 41. Nobody else wanted Aaron Rodgers except for the Jets, which should have been Aaron Rodgers' clue to retire. But like, nobody else wanted, coming off of two NFL MVPs, nobody wanted him but the Jets because he was going to be 40. When you get to be that age, teams just say, yeah, thanks, but we're going to move on. We're going to do something else differently. Like, that's just how it goes. So think that couldn't happen for LeBron. Tom Brady won more than anybody else in NFL history. Aaron Rodgers is viewed as one of the five best quarterbacks in the history of the game. Yeah, it could happen to them. It'll happen to LeBron.
1: Yeah, Rich Paul is just so funny to me, because I understand that your client, well, not his client, I don't think anymore, right? Now they're business partners. But he started off as his agent, and it's difficult when your client is in the field for so many years, but it's almost like Rich Paul needs to learn, like, less is more, especially in today's day and age with social media and how everything you say, Rich Paul, is going to be bookmarked mm-hmm. and saved.
0: Yeah.
1: Every single thing you say. So when all of this comes out, and now that he is signed with the team and we have basically the entire story, we have the book ready for him signing. Now we're going back and we're like, wait, that doesn't make sense then. You said this at the beginning and now you're saying this. This can't. This is not what you literally said when this all started. So what are you talking about? Less is more, Rich Paul. Less is more.
0: Exit, how about a Fresca at Monsi Bolaños? Time now to find out what's trending in the wide world of sports from Live Bet Bree Muro. Bree, how did you do on the Angels game tonight?
2: I lost.
0: Oh, I'm sorry about that.
2: I lost. But you want to hear something worse than me losing?
1: What? Losing my phone?
2: Losing Monsi, losing her phone in Vegas, which RIP to that phone.
1: RIP.
2: It was scoreless between the Cubs and Cardinals until Pete Crow Armstrong hit a home run or two-run shot in the 10th. So the Chicago, they had a 91% win probability until Ivan Herrera dropped a double in like the bottom of the 10th. So 91% of people have, like, that bet was insane. Like,
0: wow.
2: 91% probability. Not, wow, like 99.2 or anything.
0: Right, but still 91. You think you're gonna cash that.
2: Oh, and the Cubs were minus 104 to win that game. So at least I didn't take that.
0: Your issue was you bet the Angels.
2: I bet the Angels to at least beat the Astros.
0: Yeah.
2: And they did not do that.
0: The Angels are also one of the worst teams in baseball.
1: Yeah, why did you take them to beat the Astros?
2: I'm rooting for them at the moment.
1: No, that's great, but I need you to be realistic.
2: Yeah, no, it wasn't. I just hate the Astros.
1: I do too.
2: I was just like, I just felt like being,
0: bet,
2: you know.
0: Bet with your head, not with your heart.
2: That's my problem.
0: Yeah.
2: That's why I can never be an assistant GM.
1: Well, you and I are going to make a good combo, girl.
2: We are going to be the worst combo.
1: Slightly better than Artie Moreno.
2: Maybe.
1: Slightly.
2: Maybe that.
1: Slightly.
2: And then guys are going to be taking off their shirts. Sell the team. Sell the team. Yeah. The Angels did fall to the Astros 7-4. Houston is now 500 for the first time since April. The Guardians beat the Reds 6-1. They took two of those three games from the Reds at Progressive Field. So now they won the Ohio Cup. So congrats to the Guardians. The Padres beat the Rockies 3-1 for their fifth straight win. San Diego has moved to two games behind the Phillies for that final NL wild card spot. The Dodgers beat the Mariners 4-2. Edwin Diaz allowed two hits and one run after pitching one inning. He got the save in his first game back since early April. The Red Sox beat the Athletics 4-2 in extra innings. News out of the NFL, Taysom Hill has announced on social media he will not return to the Saints after nine seasons. playing that quarterback slash tight end dual role, so I'm going to miss him a ton. He did not say whether or not he intends to retire, leaving the door open to playing elsewhere this season in the WNBA. The Dream came back after being down 15 to edge the Wings 82-81, and the Mercury beat the Valkyries 91-89. Have a good night, guys.
0: Thanks a bunch, Bree. Appreciate Bye. It. Coming up next, you want a great big hot take over the biggest basketball story of the last week? We got it for you next. Jason Smith, Monsi Bolaños in for Mike Harmon. And someone needed to replace the soon-to-be-departing Alex Tyshirt. That's next, Fox.
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15: Yeah, baby.
16: From what we can gather, his cell phone fell. He reached for his cell phone. He runs into a car.
17: Why do we act like we don't know what happened?
16: I mean, we could
17: dance
16: around.
17: There are plenty of teams that are in with different police departments, and they were trying to do him a favor. Clearly, he was at fault, and they were trying to find a way of covering it up and slow play it out.
16: Yeesh.
17: I'm sure there was a concern over his health, but this happens more than people realize as far as police departments, and they're
16: in
17: with
16: different
17: police departments.
16: Oh, they'll take care of your own people. They'll take care of you now.
17: Exactly.
13: Way to ruin it for the next guy. I mean, now he aired out the police department. Now if somebody else gets a pop for an accident, now they're going to, you know, throw the book look at him because of this.
16: But well, to their defense,
17: I mean, some of the police departments don't care who you are. Yeah, so ask Tony Romo.
4: Two pros, LeVar Arrington, Brady Quinn, and a cup of Joe. Jonas Knox, 6 a.m. Eastern, 3 a.m. Pacific on Fox Sports Radio. And now, Steve Covino.
14: Oh, boy.
4: Uh-oh. Rich Davis. Ah! This is Covino and Rich.
14: The wife of a

0: quarterback plays a major role in their life. Dude, we saw the whole Joey Flacco story this season. If it wasn't for his wife's support saying, let's go to Cincinnati, he might have retired then and there. We don't know.
1: I mean,
0: like, they're prominent figures in that game. So for us to not know Aaron Rodgers,
1: Stafford,
0: he must have made a real concerted effort to say, nah, we're keeping this under wraps.
1: I'm thinking of everyone. Stafford. I mean, every big quarterback, you sort of know who the wife is, public figure or not, just because famous quarterbacks, just even back in the day, you knew who Jennifer Montana was. You really did. You know who essentially the first lady of your team is.
0: Dude, we're trying to figure out who Tom Brady's dating. Not us, but the world, right? 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
8: 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With Monty Bolaños in for Mike Harmon.
9: Hello.
1: Jason, I just watched you sleep.
8: Should I be nervous? Monty just cracked a wish. Willow wish. Should I be concerned about that? Okay.
9: Just making sure. Don't worry. I just wish that the
10: Monty
9: Clippers
10: Bolaños
9: would win.
10: Now has a Monday through Friday show from 12 p.m. to 12 a.m.
9: I love that.
8: Hey, look. The Clippers just got Jalen Brunson. Hey, look.
9: Hey! That's easy.
10: Monty, is that your phone?
9: I wish.
8: No. I'm making that my text notice on my phone. I'm making that my text notice. I'm so excited to do it. But I don't know how to do it, so my daughter's got to do it for me.
10: I
8: just haven't had her do it yet.
10: It's really easy.
8: Is it really?
10: Yeah.
8: Okay, she makes it seem like I got to go through GarageBand and I got to do all this.
10: Ending to Star Wars. I can do anything.
9: He has to make the clip and then, you know.
8: Okay.
9: Because you have to make the clip.
8: All right, that's all. Then he can do it? All right, so you'll do it tomorrow night?
10: Bro, I changed the ending to Star Wars. What do you want me to do?
8: I changed the ending to Star Wars. It turned out Obi-Wan Kenobi was Luke's dad.
10: Yes.
8: I got news for you. Last 24 hours, come around to the fact, you guys got to get used to this, the Fever are going to win the NBA championship. Okay? Think about the last 24 hours for Indiana, which is a normal 24 hours where they're involved in controversy and stuff just hangs over them day to day. I don't know how the Fever actually play their games, where every day is some sort of new controversy involving Caitlin Clark and her treatment by the other players in the league, by the media, what people say about her. Today, Elle Duncan, who's anchoring the Netflix coverage now, basketball coverage there, said that she needs to tell her fans to back off what they say about players on social media. And I'm like, oh my God, this is where she's got to tell her fans. Like, we don't, as you said earlier in the show, we'd ever say that about anybody. Your fans on social media, right? And people have fans on social media. So we get that story today, and then more with the drama surrounding Sophie Cunningham. Both Sophie Cunningham and Caitlin Clark didn't speak to the media after their win last night, because there was a big controversy where two girls who came to a game against the Seattle Storm had signs in support of Sophie Cunningham, who, made very public her statement on trans athletes and their place in women's sports. And the co-owner of the Storm went and just berated both of them, which, wow, no matter where you come down on this, these are kids, man. These kids look like they're 15 years old, these girls. I mean, what are you doing yelling at them? So
9: even if they were adults, what were you thinking?
8: Yeah, but
9: it's worse that it's kids.
8: It's crazy. You don't yell at kids like that. So this is like a normal few days for the Fever. They deal with this all the time. Like, I like to say the Eagles bathe in controversy. They just get a big bathtub, fill it with controversy, and jump in. Like, it's like the biggest hot tub in the world, where or the biggest pool in the world that the Fever swim in. Every day it's on the court controversy and Caitlin Clark's the treatment and the officials and how they're calling it and Kathy Engelbert and now you throw in the Sophie Cunningham situation, which

0: is not never going to go away. Now that she's going to be defined by this storyline. And yet still, the Fever in the last month have been the best team in the WNBA. They are routinely scoring 100 points a game, right? Like 8 of their last 10 games, they scored over 100. 5 in a row, over 100. And yes, some of them are against bad teams, but this is what you're supposed to do. And if the Fever can play like this, and it looks like it also looks on the court like they're peaking, mm-hmm. you know, Caitlin Clark being out most of last year, now coming back, getting used to her teammates, they really look like they have put it together. And sometimes you need half a season to just play together every day to get that chemistry going. You can't just expect to come in, it happens overnight. They look like they are absolutely peaking. They're at the top of the WNBA now. They're 18-10, and they're getting to the point where you're getting into the playoff push now. If they can handle this and play like this, guess who's going to handle the pressure of the playoffs and win the title? It's going to be the Fever. And it's going to drive people absolutely crazy that the Fever are going to win the title and Caitlin Clark is going to win. And is she really that good? And you're going to get all kinds of craziness. But I'll tell you what, watching them play the way they have over the past month and being able to play like this and stay this focused and gel and come together when every day is all kinds of craziness surrounding them, yeah, they're going to win the title.
1: It is impressive how they seem to have gotten closer as a team,
0: yeah.
1: despite the controversy surrounding mm-hmm. now not just one player, but two players. I don't know if that's what maybe the bad fans, because it's a bad group of fans. It's not all of them, right? Mm-hmm. But I don't know if it's the bad fans thought that this was going to happen, because I agree with you. They're not just winning. They look like they know what they're doing as a team on the court.
0: Yeah.
1: They look like they're clicking. They look like they're on the same page. Before, again, Caitlin Clark has been injured, so we haven't been able to like see them in full force, but like there were games earlier in the season last year where you were watching, you're like, man, you guys are on different pages. Like Caitlin Clark is thinking over here. You're over here. You guys are not synced. They're synced. And Caitlin Clark is back to shooting from the logo, shooting mm-hmm. those threes, which is what made her so fun to watch from the beginning. And I'm just like, if they win, can things get worse?
0: Woo!
1: That's now that's my next question. If they win, can things get
0: worse?
1: The
0: league fixed it for Caitlin Clark too, and that'll be the first thing out.
1: Can you imagine?
0: That'll be the first thing out. First thing. Oh, she went 8 out of 10 from the free throw line. She had more free throws. She had the fourth most free throws in the game. Of course it was fixed. Like, you're going to see stuff like
1: all that. All of that. No, we're going to see crazy. People are going to be, you know, bringing up the dumbest stuff. Yeah,
0: but get ready. Indiana Fever, your 2026 WNBA champion.
1: Woo!
0: Get ready. For Monsi, I'm Jason. Coming up, my buddy Ben Maller. This is Fog.
1: Bye.
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15: It is 2 weeks ago, and Chris Sims, who is now a member of the media but is a longtime friend of Kyle Shanahan,
6: explained exactly why this story was kept under wraps for 2 weeks. Take a listen.
8: This is where being goodwill, treating people the right way, being successful, being powerful as the head coach of the San Francisco 49ers, but being a guy that everybody in the community likes. These organizations are tied into the police departments that are around the stadium and the facility and all that. So, yeah, with all that, I'm with you. I was surprised it took that long to come out as well. But at the same time, I understood it once I heard a few of those details that I just explained right there.
9: Disgraceful. And you could get away with that in Santa Clara. It wasn't in San Francisco, a bigger police force where I think you'd have a harder time.
10: I agree with that.
9: Hiding a story like that. Chris Sims basically pulled his pants down, turned around.

0: Because Kyle Jenner is a great guy, and that's why they held it a secret.
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14: 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Swing and a pop fly, shallow center field. It drops down. Here comes Peters. Throw to the plate late. Sox win. Edgar Carroll comes through in the 12th. 6-5, the final.
13: White Sox Radio Network on the call. It was their 8th walk-off victory of the season. And as we're getting closer to the trade deadline in baseball, the Rangers are acquiring right-handed reliever Chase Slisith and catcher Logan Ohapi from the Los Angeles Angels. The Braves shut out the Mets 1-0. The Padres defeated the Rockies 3-1 for their 5th straight win. San Diego has moved to 2 games behind the Phillies for the final NL wildcard spot. In news out of the NFL, as Taysom Hill has announced on social media, he will not return to the New Orleans Saints after 9 seasons with the team. I'm Brianna Muro.
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of another night of the Ben Maller Show. We are in the air everywhere as we spin yarn. And we do this show because every moment matters. I am told coast to coast, border to border, and beyond on the vast and irresistibly powerful microphones of FSR. I guess we couldn't afford the music anymore. Emanating live from the pop as we pop our own corn here. Guaranteed human from the world famous Fox Sports Radio studios where legends like Jed Who Fled, the retired caller, used to be a star caller from the Redneck Riviera, Big Greg in Iowa, and the Green Bay Gobbler remind us. 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Mark your calendars. 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

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DQ. Happy. Tastes good. It does. It's very yummy. I completely concur. Very, very yummy. So I lead this hour from the swap meet. We are getting real close now to pens down and the music stops. Grab a chair and that's it. A lot of chatter out of Motown. Epic choke job by the hometown team there in a day game against the Orioles. But the Monday deadline rapidly approaching, and the Tigers are sliding further under 500. And with their ace in the hole, Tarik Skubal, on the mound. They blew a 7-run lead, I believe, in that game. A two-time AL Cy Young winner, and most important to our little conversation here, a pending free agent. You know what that means? Yes, he now becomes the top rental on the market. The top rental target, think high-end Airbnb, Vrbo, like a presidential suite-type setup. Now, he made what is likely his last start in that game on Wednesday. So if you've not heard the latest on this, perhaps not, multiple teams are on the prowl. They're bird-dogging the man, the myth, the legend. So that would be the Dodgers, the Yankees, the Atlanta Braves, and the Tampa Bay Rays, all pursuing the aforementioned Skubal. Now, we've learned that most major league teams, the consensus is by popular people, the popular pick by the popular people, is that Skubal is going to end up with the D-O-D-G-E-R-S Dodgers. That is going to be where he lands here to close out the 2026 season. The Dodgers will acquire the top pitcher on the Detroit baseball team, Tarik Skubal. L.A. considered the most likely destination. If you look at your GPS here, because supposedly they have good minor league players, you know a prospect is a suspect until proven otherwise. I trade all my prospects to get this guy. I don't care. You get new prospects every year. They have endless amounts of money. They got all that Japanese money because of Ohtani and a desire to fatten up the rotation because it does seem like Ohtani's not going to be somebody you can depend on. He's not going to be a tent pole in the playoffs as the Dodgers try to become the first team since the Yankees to win three World Series in a row. You already had two in the hole, now trying to get another one. So people are freaking out, of course. The mere chatter, the mere speculation, the rumor that Tarik Skubal is going to end up in L.A. has people needing a therapy dog because they're very upset by this. Oh, my God, they're ruining baseball. It's so bad. Oh, it's so terrible. They're ruining our sport of baseball. Yeah, bunch of crybabies. So, yeah, exactly. So that's a good jumping off point. Let us discuss the question. Should the Dodgers hold off on the pursuit of Tarik Skubal, the pitcher from Detroit, just to spare the hurt feelings of these other teams? So my thoughts on this, I've got Disneyland, school bus, and rebroadcast. And we'll put them all together, and we're going to make some Detroit-style pizza. Now, my entire life up until a couple years ago, I didn't even know there was a thing called Detroit-style pizza. I had Chicago-style, I've had New York-style pizza, but only like a few years back that we had Detroit-style for the first time. And it's good. It's good. It's fine. Anyway, all right, so to begin the rant here, should the Dodgers hold off on the Tarik Skubal trade because people are going to lose their mind if they get this guy? My response to that, I have four words. You've got to be joking, okay? You've got to be joking about this. Now, last I checked, and I might be wrong on this. I've been out there a while. I've been banned, shadow banned since Ohtani got there. But I believe the Dodgers are not running a nonprofit organization. I don't think that's the case. Now, why on earth should they care, the L.A. baseball team, care about upsetting the other teams currently who I believe are lobbying for a salary cap? Like, if the rest of the league is crying about you, that is a badge of honor, is it not? Does anyone disagree? I don't see anyone raising their hand. That is a badge of honor. It just means that you're doing things the right way. And these small-budget, tightwad, whiny teams
are literally trying to rewrite the MLB bylaws in part to stop the Big Blue Wrecking Crew. So why would you play nice? Yeah, they all want to make more money, and they don't want anyone to know how much money they actually make. So they figure, well, we put a cap, we'll make more money, and we'll also stop the Dodgers. It's double your pleasure, double your fun. So go get Scooble, and I would go out here, if I'm the Dodgers, knowing that there's going to be either be no season in 2027 or there's going to be a long stoppage in 2027, and there's be a whole different set of rules going forward. So go full Disneyland, as in the Magical Kingdom firework display. I'm talking 4th of July, grand finale style. Go out with a blaze of glory, right? You trade for Scooble. I would go out and get two other All-Stars if I could, just to watch the jealous teams and their fan bases melt down on social media like toddlers denied a pudding dessert. You don't get any pudding. I want pudding. I need my pudding. No, you don't get any pudding. So let the rest of the league write the angry emails to the commissioner and all that stuff and all the blowhards in the media. Make them weep. Go for it. Now, speaking of go for it, the New York baseball team, if you like their trainer's room, it's filled. It's got Aaron Judge, Giancarlo Stanton, and Cody Bellinger, the Bronx Bombers, getting desperate for reinforcements. Now, the way we hear it, the Yankees, the latest chatter out of New York is the Yankees would love to add Blue Jays outfielder George Springer before Monday's deadline. Say what? Yeah, well, they need a right-handed bat, so I guess they'll take anybody. The question, would Toronto's George Springer be a good fit in the Bronx Zoo? So on our scorecard, we stamp this on our scorecard, rejected is what we did. Now, I have no skin in the game, not a Yankee guy, not a Blue Jay guy, but as I learned from Mrs. Frizzle from the Magic School Bus, taught me that you don't let a falling star fall on you. At 36, Springer is not just washed. He has been pressure washed, spin cycled, and left out to dry on the clothesline. Mostly a DH at this point, mostly a DH. His bat has regressed. He is now a league average player offensively. This is not an impact bat. It's a jag, just a guy. And then there's the medical rap sheet, which in recent years is longer than the line at Katz's Deli for lunchtime, if you know what I'm talking about there in New York. Crack toe, check. Knee soreness, check, check. Oblique strain, check, check, check. Concussions, check, check, check, check. He's basically a commemorative bobblehead with a limp at this point, Springer is. And finally, let's not forget, the overweight baggage fees from Delta Airlines. That duffel bag is overflowing because he is forever a cheating Astro. He's got those cooties. He's got the cooties. He does. You can laugh at me. He's got the cooties. Springer was not just a small part of that despicable team of 2017. He was a core piece of the cheating Astros. You remember the electric sign stealing, the trash cans, the buzzers, or the whistles, all that stuff? This guy was so dirty. How dirty was he? Thanks for asking. He was so dirty that he won the World Series MVP for a team of cheats. So he was like the king cheat. He was like at the very top of the pyramid of cheat. Like, it doesn't get any higher of cheat than if you're the World Series MVP on a team that is actively cheating, so much so it was in the MLB-produced World Series video, the table they put up to cheat just near the dugout. So that's the guy. You want that guy? I don't want that guy. I want nothing to do with that guy. Nothing, right? And he received immunity, the cheating a-hole, George Springer, because he cooperated. And also because Rob Manfred is a toothless, gutless commissioner. However, the scandal remains radioactive. All right, because he's radioactive. The toxicity is unforgivable, and the real Yankee aficionados want nothing to do with him. Some fake fraud Yankee people that just bought their jersey and they have the tag on it.

0: and all that. All right, last word. To Philadelphia we go. The city of brotherly love, and right now, bad baseball. The Fighting Phils coming apart at the seams in front of our eyes. What happened? They've now lost 9 of 12 games, which I don't think is good. I didn't play in the major leagues. I just don't think that's good. Oh, you're being mean, Maller. Yeah, I know. And they're hanging on right now, the Phillies, by their fingernails. So we can now add on to that some drama-o-rama. Bryce Harper has entered the chat. Now, Bryce Harper recently made a plea to the Philadelphia Phillies front office, namely Dave Dombrowski. We have the audio tape. Here's Bryce Harper commenting on the situation for the Fighting Phils. Take a listen.
1: Do you think this is the lineup our team can beat good pitching in October? Because presumably, come October, you guys will see quite a bit of it.
2: Yeah, I mean, I think we need some help, you know. But, you know, I think we've proved, you know, pretty much all year we've done a pretty good job. But, you know, anytime you can, you know, get some help in here and reinforcements, I think it helps.
3: Do you think that help would be best coming in the form of an arm or a bat?
2: I think both. You know, I think obviously everybody knows what we need, so I think I've said it over the last couple of days.
0: All right, so Bryce Harper, those three words, need some help, and then he repeated it, and the Phillies apparently are so bad that they need reinforcements on offense and on the pitching staff. That comment rubbed the front office the wrong way. It irritated some big shots there with the Phillies. They had their panties in a bunch. We have learned now that Harper's remarks, it turns out that this is part of a long Cold War. Oh, I love a good Cold War with the president of baseball ops, formerly known as a GM, Dave Dombrowski. You might remember we talked a lot about this last October, I believe it was, when Dombrowski questioned whether Harper was still elite and whether he remains in that upper tier of players in baseball. Well, so that was that. That was the response. Now, we have Don Mattingly, who's the manager. His kid is the GM, which doesn't have much muscle compared to Dombrowski. But here's Don Mattingly. He was asked about Bryce Harper publicly saying the team is not good enough, they suck, and they need help both pitching and offense. Here's Mattingly.
4: Say something about our team, then you're saying something about one of our players that you don't like.
5: Do you feel the need to talk to him and articulate that?
4: Not really. I mean, Bryce is Bryce. He's going to say what he wants. So I'm not really concerned about it. I just take it kind of with a grain of salt. And knowing how players are over the years, heard this. It's not the first time I've heard this. You know, we need. I always look at it like internally, you know, I got to get better. We got to get better. And that's simple as that.
0: All right. So we actually had our mic was over in Moldova. So it was a boom mic from Moldova, so you could barely hear it, Mattingly. We like to make you turn up the sound just to, you know, challenge you a little bit while you're listening to the show. So the question, are the Phillies cooked because Bryce Harper and Dave Dombrowski are at loggerheads? And this is the palace intrigue of it all. So my response is I have A-N, absolutely not. This is just a couple of rich dudes arguing over who gets the bigger mirror so they can navel gaze. That's what this is about. Now, Dave Dombrowski did not disrespect Bryce Harper. He committed the cardinal sin of telling the truth. He was trying to poke the bear. Dombrowski figured, I know what I'm going to do. I'm going to motivate. I'm going to light a fire under Bryce Harper, and I'm going to poke the bear is what I'm going to do. And so he tried that. And, well, didn't go so well, as it turned out. He did not kiss the imaginary ring of Bryce Harper, and people were shocked by that. And so Harper went full Guy Fieri, stirring up drama, and the drama pot, stir the pot, stir the pot, stir the pot. And he has, this season, up until this point, Bryce Harper has somehow managed to drop essentially a carbon copy performance, the evil twin of last season offensively. He's essentially the same exact player he was last year. There's no regression. There's no progression. He's exactly the same. Think of this like It's like a rebroadcast, except without the express written consent of Major League Baseball, which is not allowed. I'm sorry. I point this out all the time. There's this belief that everyone who's on a team has to get together and they have to love each other and be lifetime friends, and it's just not reality. It's much more complicated than that. It's work friends. It's not real friends. It's the Major League Baseball version of sharing a cubicle is what it is. And my early days, I covered some teams and I was doing the radio stringing thing, and I was in locker rooms all the time. And I've told this story a few times over the years, but I was around the L.A. Clippers in the 90s, and they had really good players, talented college players. They all liked each other. They just couldn't play basketball together. But they hung out. They hung out together on the road. They had a great time. They, everyone loved each other, and they just sucked for 48 minutes when they got on the court. That happens a lot in basketball in particular. Like the Celtics, Jason Tatum and Jaylen Brown didn't really like each other. They won a lot of games, won a championship. Kobe and Shaq, the most famous example of that. In baseball, there have been examples. The Yankees back in the olden days with this guy named Billy Martin and Reggie Jackson, and they were at each other's necks, and they had some success together. And so it's not out of the ordinary. It's normal workplace tension is the way I would file that. And friction at the office, in this case the stadium, it's only a problem if you lose. If you succeed, it's just a nice subplot in the book. It's chapter 7 of the book, right? Winning cures pretty much everything. And if you lose and it doesn't work out, then you get a Netflix docuseries on the unraveling of the Philadelphia Phillies, the downfall of Bryce Harper. And those are the kind of things you get. It is the Ben Maller Show, as we are just beginning. If you would like to be part of the Festivus of Talk here, we will open all the lines. Open sesame. Open sesame, as we like to say. And you can be part. 877-99 on Fox. That's 877-996-6369. You can also hit us up on the X machine at Ben Maller. Later this hour, we'll have the Who Am I game. And that is where we pretend to be somebody else, the Who Am I game. Next hour, we've got Maller the Third Degree and the Instant Trivia. You'll be long gone by hour three. But in hour three, we'll have the Riddle of the Day and Ask Ben. And then way, way later down the night sky there, we will have Fact or Fiction. That'll be coming up in hour number four. But your calls right now, and love to hear some new voices. I say that, and the only time we get new callers is when we do a newbie night. And so I'm sure the same seven people will call. 877-99 on Fox is the number if you'd like to change that up. So it's the bug. What kind of bug is it? It's a hug bug. What the hell is a hug bug? You'll find out. We'll get to that, and we will do it next.
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15: They say the wife is deciding when his career is going to end. Fascinating.
16: Wait, he just got married.
15: It's all very fascinating to me.
16: Yeah, but he just got married, so it's not like he had to run this by anybody else before. When you get married and the time... Are you going to live in Pittsburgh? Is he going to be kind of commuting back and forth? Is she going to be in Malibu? I understand that.
15: A lot of power to give the new wife. Like, she's going to decide when Aaron Rodgers' career is over. 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
15: wild.
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0: Locked in on the Ben Maller Show, and a reminder, a friendly reminder, if you are a supporter of the show and you want to actually see what the voices are like in real life, I don't know why you'd want to do that, but if you do, every once in a while we have a Maller meet and greet. We've done two of them this year. We had the big Ohio Northern Kentucky meet and greet, which was a lot of fun. That was the Hootenanny with Dick and Dayton. Had a great time there. And then we had our Boston, actually, well, three. We had the Boston meet and greet, and then that was after a Red Sox game, and then the Worcester get-together.
1: Yeah.
0: And a lot of fun. A lot of fun.
1: Where'd
0: there.
1: You just start?
0: And the next event, is going to be on August 29th. So we are getting closer and closer to that. Save that date. It's going to be in Lost Wages, Nevada. And we'll do it in the afternoon. We'll give you more information when we get closer to it. It's going to be at a little bar we go to all the time there, just across from UNLV. So
2: I think this could be the biggest one yet.
0: I don't know about that. Well, why do you say that, Coop? Why would you say this is going to be the biggest one? What do you think is the reasoning? Is that because Robbie's going to be there? Are you taking a shot at Robbie? I feel like you're taking a shot at Robbie. Is that a shot?
2: No. I mean, okay. Look, Robbie's part of it. I've seen lots of people, including Robbie, say that they're going to show up.
0: All right. Well, I hope. I had a great time in Cincinnati with Robbie, Queen Rock's Inn, and Can't Close a Deal, Neil, and all that. Tommy from Atlanta, we had a great time there. I don't think I'll be cavorting around Vegas after the event with any listeners. I don't plan on doing that, but you never know. Plans can change. Plans can change, and so that may happen. So we'll see what takes place there. We began this hour, the baseball hour, kind of. Well, in theory, it's the baseball hour. As we began here yapping, the Dodgers said to be on the prowl for the man, the myth, the legend, Tarek Skubal of the Detroit Tigers as a rental. And then who knows what's going to happen after that, because there likely won't be any baseball for at least the first part of 2027, which means if you're not under contract, well, you're at the mercy of whatever the new rules are next season. So it's going to be an interesting few months there once they work all of that stuff out. We'll take your calls, 877-99 on Fox. That's 877-996-6369. Also coming up in a bit, it's a bug. It's a hug bug is what it is, a hug bug. What is that all about? We'll get to that coming up in a couple minutes. What do we have here? Let's see. Ivan the Terrible says that the cheaters want their cheating god back. Says they hope to get George Springer back. So that's Ivan, boots on the ground in the despicable Astro fan base there, as he wants that scum Springer back in Houston. Good luck on that. You can have him. Truck Stop Fungus writes in, says, going to be a good show tonight. Thanks for making me deaf. Yeah, that's just one segment of talk radio made Truck Stop Fungus deaf as he sits at a sleazy hotel somewhere in the boondocks, in his tidy whiteys and only his tidy whiteys, eating a bowl of chili. Yeah, that's outstanding. Absolutely outstanding. Yeah. Jackie writes in and apparently agrees with my take. I think it's a lot of gibberish here. I think Jackie fell out of school in like the second grade, so it's hard to understand because the punctuation and all that, the spelling is not that great. But I think Jackie said that George Springer is like a hemorrhoid, and nobody likes hemorrhoids. And I agree. I don't know anyone that says, boy, I hope I get hemorrhoids. And it's similar to George Springer. I don't know anybody that says, boy, I wish I had George Springer. Just, it's a synonym for hemorrhoid, George Springer. It is. Yeah.
1: Barbecuing. I saw something the other day for like...
0: What's that, Lorena? Yes, you saw. What did you see, Lorena?
1: Something for like, yes, hemorrhoid support.
0: Was that an advertiser?
1: No, it was at Amazon bins. I was like, this is interesting.
0: Yeah.
1: Never had one of those.
0: Well, something to look forward to. Life goals. If you live long enough, you'll have that. Barbecuing Len writes in. He says, arg, the Dodgers. Well, if you're going to sell a rental, you're going with the best offer, which means as good as all the rest. The Detroit or any other team doesn't have to trade with the Dodgers. The Dodgers just know what they are doing, unlike the Mets. That's right. Patrick, DJ Spin, Says clap, clap, clap, all of us baseball fans that root for a team that is inferior to the Dodgers have to bend the knee. And that's what I'm doing. Congratulations, Benjamin. Well, that's fine. Feel free to, no need to bend the knee. Just have a fish taco and enjoy the beautiful ballpark there in San Diego. Jambalaya Jed. I like that nickname, Jambalaya Jed. That's a good nickname. And he says, Tarek Skubal would be an elite fit for the Doyers, the 29-year-old two-time Cy Young winner. And they gave a bunch of stats. I feel like this is written by AI. So I don't know if that's a legitimate person or not. Not sure about that. Analog Al writes in, a regular on the Twitterati or the Xerati, says, I'm sure the Yankees won a championship, won a championship at least once in their history with the opposing team collapsing like the Blue Jays did last year. All right. So you believe that was a collapse by the Toronto Blue Jays. Now, Jill's a big Yankee fan. And Jill has spoken. You got to send this out on X, Coop. Jill in Minnesota, even though her heart's in New York, says, regarding George Springer, she said three words. She's a woman, a few words. She said, I'd rather not. I would rather not. And that is the mindset. I feel like Jill's a spokeslady for the Yankees and their fan base. I feel like she is. All right, let's go to the phones. We'll say hello to who's in the leadoff chair. Let's say hello to Lucky Tony. 3 days in a row, Lucky Tony's in the number one spot. Hello, Lucky Tony. Number
3: one. Hey, Ben. When I go to Pound Town on my girlfriend, she says, you're killing me, Smalls. I drop my pants at the audition. I'm now the spokesman for Tweezers. And what's the difference between a date with me and a Roberto Duran fight?
0: I don't know.
3: When my date says no mas, it's a question. Thanks, Ben.
0: All right. I don't know how much of that made it on the air, but there you go.
1: I wasn't sure what to dump, to be honest.
0: Yeah, he's always on the edge. He does like a little tiptoe through the tulips, or in this case, a tiptoe around the landmines and just kind of wandering around and all that. That's. Should we go back to when Lucky Tony was telling us about his weird dreams? That was kind of cool. You know, back in the day, he used to do dream talk.
1: I wonder what it's like inside of his head.
0: We're going to meet him one of these days. We're going to do a meet and greet in the Bay Area. That's on my agenda at some point. I don't know when. I say that every year, and we haven't done it yet. And we don't really get calls from Alameda Lou anymore, so I don't know. We'd have to find a venue. I don't think Lou's listening anymore, so we'd have to find somewhere else to host us. Michael in Tulsa writes in. He says, Ben, just to make half the Mala militia angry with soccer talk, have you seen the kerfluffle between UEFA and FIFA? It's like the opposite of a merger. Yes, I have seen random European men yelling at each other and screaming and shouting and all of that. I have seen it. Moving Man Matt is in California. He has arrived in San Diego, and he does have the fully branded Maller billboards, two Maller billboards in one town. So please, if you're out and about in the San Diego area, take a photo, or anywhere in Southern California. He's driving up and down the West Coast, our buddy Moving Man Matt. He's based out of Boston, and he's got the Maller billboard on the truck. Beautiful. I need a couple of closer photos, though, Matt. I like the long-distance photo, but right there in the back. Now, it looks like he's got the extended sleeper front, and I'm sure that's because Louie gets his own bed, Louie the dog, and then Matt's got his own setup in there, so that's exciting. All right, we'll have to keep an eye out. Maybe he'll come by the station, although I think he's in San Diego. We're in L.A., so I don't know that that's going to happen. Probably not. Probably not. Supermarket Steve says, as a prodigious Yankee fan, I have to agree with you. We don't want any of those cheaters on our team. And like the Dodgers, we still remember the fact that we should have been in the championship game or the World Series against the Dodgers. And my wife and I got our hotel room in Vegas. Big news. Big news. Supermarket Steve. Mark that down, Coop. Supermarket Steve and his wife will be in attendance.
1: Yes.
0: And they wore the Maller shirt a while back at one of these things. I think only one time they wore the Maller shirt there. So that'll be exciting. Good to hang out with him. Remember his wife made the tiramisu? Remember that? That was the good dessert there. Let's see here. Can't read that on the air. Let's see. Eeny, meeny, miny, mo. Oh, I know. You know what time it is? It's time for Dairy Queen. Mark your calendars. Today is Miracle Yum. Treat Day at DQ. How great is that? You buy a Blizzard. 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You know, you're gonna eat a Dairy Queen anyway. You're going to have a Blizzard at Dairy Queen anyway. Now you can say, hey, I'm giving back. And I'm not just a fat ass. I'm giving back. And I need a Blizzard. And I'm doing it for the kids. And that is the number one thing. I'm doing it for the kids, right? You got to do it for the kids. You got to go there. Absolutely. What else do we have? Let's see. Late Night Drug Tester says, great start to the show. Now I have to decide which Blizzard flavor to try because it is for the kids. That's right. 100%. Ryan in Mexico writes in, formerly of San Diego. He says, I love Mike Trout, but where are the trade rumors as he's got to get out of the hazmat situation in Anaheim, the most dysfunctional team with the worst owner in baseball. Not the worst owner in sports, though. That guy that owns the Trailblazers seems to be worse than Artie Moreno. If he bought the Angels would have moved to El Paso. Yeah, Trout, it's pretty much three teams. I've heard Red Sox, Yankees, and Phillies. That's it. The I-95 corridor there. And, boy, imagine the Dodgers, though, were to sneak in there. There's no way the Angels would trade Trout to the Dodgers, would they? Can you imagine Trout and Ohtani together again? Reunited, and it feels so good. My God.
2: Just stop talking, please.
0: I'm just saying. The teams I've heard are the Red Sox, Phillies, and Yankees. But the Dodgers? That's interesting. Let's go to Anthony. Anthony is in Louisiana. And he is next up. It is the Ben Maller Show. Hello, Anthony. Welcome.
4: Hey, Ben. How you doing?
0: Oh, thanks for asking, Anthony. It's so kind. You're very kind to ask that. Are you going to be in Vegas at the Big Maller meet and greet? We're going to be doing August 29th. You're invited. We'd love to meet you.
4: Oh, yeah. But them airplane tickets cost money.
2: What's that's that? True.
0: Oh, it costs. Yeah, it does. Yeah. You could like hitchhike. I don't recommend that because you'll get killed. So I don't think you should do that. Other than that, yeah, it's likely, unless you can walk. Are you a good walker?
4: Yeah, but it's a long way.
0: Yeah. Let me see. All right, so you're in Greenville, Louisiana, is that right?
4: Greenwood.
0: Oh, I keep calling it Greenville. Why do I keep calling it Greenville?
1: The fact you can remember it all is impressive.
4: Hey, cuz. Hey, cuz.
1: What up?
4: I love
0: right, hold on.
4: It's good to hear from you.
1: You're one of my best family members, cousin. Like, seriously. Oh, my gosh. Yeah, I have another cousin coming to town tomorrow.
4: Oh, well, y'all have fun.
0: Oh, no, Anthony. Hold on, Anthony. All right. Let's do a round robin here. How many – whoever's close – I can't play because I've already looked.
2: I already looked it up also.
0: Damn it, Coop.
2: I'm sorry.
0: You schmuck.
1: I can play.
0: All right. Lorraine's going to play. And Anthony will play. All right. They'll play. The cousins. How many miles, Anthony, do you think it is from your home in Greenwood – Louisiana, all right, right there. Kind of, you're in northern Louisiana, right? Kind of near Arkansas, Texas, right up that area, right?
1: Louisiana is the one that's shaped like a boot, right?
0: Yeah.
1: Okay.
0: Yeah.
1: So
0: okay. All right. So from Greenwood, Louisiana, to Vegas, closest one without going over. Price is Right rules. You win. You can play as well. Listening. We'll let actually, Lorena, you go for it. You're women first, I guess.
1: That's I'm going to say 798 miles.
0: All right, Anthony, she says 798 miles. What say you, Anthony?
4: Probably 1,000.
0: All right, reveal answers. Congratulations to Anthony. You are the winner. It is 1,234 miles from Greenwood, Louisiana to Las Vegas. You'd have to walk through Texas, part of Oklahoma, back into Texas, through New Mexico, northern New Mexico. Then you loop around through northern Arizona. You'd likely go through like Flagstaff, and then you eventually will get your way to Lost Wages, Nevada. So you'd have to walk through 6 states. You could do that,
1: I
0: right?
1: I think you could do it.
4: Wait. You tell my friend, Andrea, I say hello.
0: All right, I'll let her know. I'll pass it on.
4: Rebecca, my new friend, Rebecca, the Rams fan, I say hey, too.
0: Oh, look at you. You love all the ladies. My God, you can't, every woman that's listening to the show, you can't get enough of these ladies. My God. Now, what about Jill? Jill's a Yankee fan. You okay with Jill the Yankee fan?
4: Yeah, tell Jill I say hey, too.
0: All right, Jill, I'm going to say hey to you from Anthony in Louisiana. Thank you, Anthony. All right, go away. That's our buddy Anthony there. So it is the hug bug. It is hug watch. That is the tradition this time of the year where you monitor baseball dugouts for those emotional moments, those hallmark moments where players embrace each other, the signal that a player is about to be traded before the deadline. We had one of those at Busch Stadium in St. Louis. Former Dodger and Red Sox Dustin May, the redhead, looks like Carrot Top. Dustin May had a good start for the Redbirds, came off the mound, and it was huggy time. Huggy, huggy, huggy. And a lot of chatter. He's about to be traded from the Cardinals. We'll see if that happens. Likely his last start in St. Louis. It is the Ben Maller Show. And mark your calendars. Today, did you hear about this? 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Pick which flavor you want. DQ Happy. Happy tastes good. Time now for the Who Am I game. And here we go. Cheating Astro. Cheating Astro. Slugger Yordan Alvarez, former Dodger minor leaguer, currently heading into play on Wednesday, had an OPS plus of 200 this season. Again, that was at the start of play on Wednesday. If he finishes the year that way, he would be the seventh left-handed batter in American League history to have a 200 OPS plus season, and the first person to do it since me. Who am I? The answer. We'll get to it. We'll do it next.
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11: It's always interesting when it comes to culture, is that I remember after Saban's first year, it was bad. I remember Pete Carroll's first year at USC. I don't know why I know. They were 6-6. They went to the Vegas Bowl, and they played Utah, could be wrong. And, I mean, they couldn't run the football. And everybody, and when Pete Carroll got hired at USC, it was not the number one choice because he didn't have a lot of college connection. And everybody was like, he'd been in New England, the Jets, and everybody's like, why are you hiring Pete Carroll at USC? And the first year was bumpy. And then Saban, obviously, you know, he coaches in the NFL. He's LSU. He goes to Alabama. And the first year at Alabama, they're losing home games to Louisiana Monroe.

0: So that's my question's always, it's really easy to sell culture when you're winning. Jim Harbaugh, it took over. I mean, go look at Jim Harbaugh in San Francisco, and then Jim Harbaugh with the Chargers. He had some struggles early at Michigan. God, you can go 3 years into Jim Harbaugh at Michigan. They couldn't beat Michigan State. They were getting whacked by Ohio State. Now, losing to Ohio State, there's no crime in that, but they were getting dominated. But you can't lose to Ohio State and Michigan State. And if I recall, there was a game they lost to Michigan State. It was a punting situation at the end of the game. I remember watching that game live thinking, this is going to leave a mark. I don't know if Harbaugh can overcome this. So when you go, we have great coaches. Pete Carroll in his prime, Harbaugh, Nick Saban. First year is ugly. And now you got...
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7: The Dodgers, there's no way they can afford to not trade for starting pitching. Who knows? Blake Snell is coming back, but anytime a guy comes back in the last couple of months of the season, it's a little dicey, man. All right, is he going to build up? Is he still going to be the guy? They could go into the regular season with the top 20 pitchers in Major League Baseball. They could find a way to get all of them, right? We got Scooble, we got Schlittler, we got everybody. And then the Dodgers get to the deadline and they need starting pitching. I don't know why. I don't know why they even pay for starting pitching, because they just have to make trades at the deadline to get more starting pitching, because their starting pitching is either injured or ineffective at some point. Like, the Dodgers have to do this every single year.
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0: continues with the fifth hour podcast. Alf, the alien opiner, says it's not the weekend until he hears the fifth hour podcast. Mallor Prop Guy says he takes the fifth hour podcast with him. And Ferg Dog says he tells all his friends to listen to the fifth hour podcast. It's a spinoff of this show, available on Friday, Saturday, in the very popular mailbag where legends like Reggie in Detroit, Ferg Dog, Joanna, Outback John, they all send questions in the morning every single day, Friday, Saturday, and Sunday. All right, back to it. Time now for the payoff on the Who Am I game. This is where we pretend to be somebody else, as we call it the Who Am I game. And is that right? Yes, I'm getting the cue here that it is made possible. Cookie dough blizzard. That sounds pretty good. The mint Oreo blizzard.
1: No, it's got to be the cotton candy blizzard.
0: You going cotton candy? What about strawberry mango? No? Huh? And they got the mochi and all that. Yeah, they got the s'mores blizzard. Yeah. Lot to choose from. Here's the Who Am I game.
2: Who?
0: Cheating Astro. Slugger Yordan Alvarez has a OPS plus of 200 this season. That was as of the start of play.

0: Wednesday. He would be the seventh left-handed batter in AL history to have a 200-plus OPS season, the first since me. Who am I? That the question. What is the answer? Let's see. Lonnie Hawkins, guess.
1: Mark
0: George
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6: 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There's been a lot the last few days about reporters not reporting the story, that the Niners were able to keep this secret for 2 weeks until they release the information. Not every team can say, hey, we don't want this story out there, but certain teams can do it. When you are a big heritage team, when you have power, when you have influence and a reputation,

0: like I didn't want to see more. 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You're a Golden State Warrior. 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
6: We are less than a week away from the MLB trade deadline, but the Texas Rangers made a move. They're acquiring right-handed reliever Chase Silseth and catcher Logan Ohapi from the Los Angeles Angels. Tarek Skubal recorded his 1,000th career strikeout and took a shutout into the seventh inning, but the Orioles came to .500 for the first time since April, and the Dodgers took down the Mariners 4-2. News out of the NFL, as Vikings quarterback Kyler Murray was first to take first-team reps at quarterback in 11-on-11 drills. Eagles defensive end Jonathan Greenard was placed on the PUP list because of a pec injury suffered during a weightlifting session prior to camp. In the WNBA, the Dream edged the Wings 82-81. I'm Brianna Miro.
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8: 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Mark your calendars today. It is on. 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It's great. You buy a Blizzard. 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The tough part is to decide what flavor you're going to get. What do you go with the Strawberry Angel food cake Blizzard, the Biscoff thing? I've only eaten the Biscoff on the plane. I've never eaten a Biscoff unless I've been like a Delta flight or something like that. It's very odd. Anyway, our lead this hour. Don't bury the lead, my man. All right, we're not going to bury the lead. Calm down. Keep your pants on. You can ram it all day. You can ram it all night. We start out in La La Land, a team that was robbed by the NFL last year as they handed Seattle a bogus two-point conversion. They're back at it again, a brand new season here. And the story, a lot of it, about wide receiver Puka Nacua. And there was this debate, will he or won't he arrive? I know you're very concerned about people showing up to work. It's like you have no problems in your life. You got plenty of food, plenty of money, no problems with the family. Just everything's great. Anyway, Puka Nacua said he has never considered seriously holding out a Ram training camp while waiting to get paid.

0: Big extension. He responded when asked about this. He said, quote, no, not really, if the idea ever crossed his mind. So I don't know if you saw this or not. Maybe you missed it. Puka Nacua explained that football is his safe space. Oh, that's good to know. That's good to know. Said outside issues, listen, certainly there are many, have affected his ability to enjoy the game. But being back in a Ram uniform is something he doesn't take for granted. Well, hallelujah. Hallelujah. Hallelujah. Now, the star receiver, that'd be Puka Nacua, entering now the final year of his rookie contract, a guy that came out of nowhere, lightning in a bottle for the Rams. And he is the top extension candidate in the NFL, according to many. And he has become one of the preeminent wide receivers in the NFL for several years now. That is a good jumping off point. Let us discuss the question. On the Maller scale of 1 to 10, how surprised are you that Puka Nacua did not even threaten a Ram contract holdout, considering that is the way to go? It's not so much a holdout, a hold-in, the hold-in thing. So I've got my observations. I've got supernatural teen drama, Pottery Barn, and the brothers, as in Warner Brothers. And we will combine all of these things together, and we are going to go into a tizzy as we work up an appetite. Now, number one.
1: Number one.
0: Number one, one, one, one, one. Okay, so on the Maller scale of surprise, 1 to 10, I'm at a 2, which is close to ice cold. It's lower than lukewarm would be like a 5. I'm at a 2. I'm at a 2. And here's why I'm at a 2. He would have been an absolute nut job to hold out at this particular point or hold in, right? Seriously, because of the wild ride of an offseason, what fun Puka was having there, he's already dragging with him a U-Haul full of drama-o-rama everywhere he goes. This man has elite hands and very questionable decision-making and some very interesting kinky hobbies. Now, his summer had enough plot twists here to fill an entire streaming series. I'm talking about a real-life supernatural teen drama. Like, a reboot, CW is going to reboot the Vampire Diaries with Puka Nacua. So my advice, unsolicited Maller advice, just stay off TMZ. Step away from the tabloid tractor beam that you're in, Puka. Stop giving the internet free content and crank up the old Johnny Cash tune, the classic, It's Time to Walk the Line. Not down the dusty Winnemucca Road. You got to just walk the line there. You're a foundational piece of the offense, and you will get the bag. You mark my words. You're going to get the bag. You're going to take a bite out of that is what you're going to do, provided you can continue to not eat your vegetables, right? Avoid vegetables, and you're part of the brotherhood that doesn't like vegetables. Al Michaels, Puka Nacua, Ben Maller, anti-vegetable people, all good people. All good people. So just avoid the vegetables and keep your hands and teeth to yourself. Keep your hands and teeth to yourself. The Rams do not need a whiteout who bites, okay? They need one who behaves and bites the football, okay? Anyway, page two. To New Orleans we go. New Orleans, Louisiana, where Taysom Hill has announced, turn out the lights, the party's over. Yes. 9 years. 9 years this guy was with the Saints. 9 years. And it's O-V-E-R, over. Over. Yep. Said in a prepared statement on the socials that returning to New Orleans is not in the cards. They don't want him. Hill thanked the organization. He thanked the city, apparently the entire city, even the people that don't know what a football is from a tomato, and his teammates and the fans and all that. And the Saints, of course, did the hokey, let's honor him, farewell video narrated by Drew Brees. So you got all that. Okay, that's just effing great. Wonderful. Okay, so the question, where do you land on former Saints player Taysom Hill and his situation right now? Because he didn't announce his retirement. He just said the Saints, he's not going back. So we assume he implied he wants to play. So where do you land on the former Saint now, Taysom Hill,

Taysom Hill's situation. So Taysom Hill is not at a crossroads. He is at a rural country intersection. Right? He's in a rural country intersection where the sign just says good luck. Good luck. And I do give him credit. Taysom Hill rode the go-go gadget label. This guy made over $60 million, and he was a bit player. It's like he was Pottery Barn's highest-paid NFL-decorated throw pillow. Essentially what he was like a throw pillow, a decorative throw pillow. That was what Taysom Hill was for the Saints. He made more money. If you look at the jackpot in most state lotteries today, right now, as we're doing this in real time, $60 million is more than most of the state's lotteries. He played quarterback, tight end. He was a runner, a slot guy, receiver, a Swiss Army knife. However, ultimately, turns out that Taysom Hill was the jack of all trades, as they say, master of none. He turns 36 in a minute here, 36 in a minute. So by NFL standards, that makes you a gadget guy who's elderly, an elderly gadget guy. So at this point, the only thing he's running is errands and, you know, shrinking the market, right? He's going to have to wait. The market right now is about the size of a, you know, it's not that small or big. It's about the size of a sesame seed. Waiting for snap, crackle, pop, for jobs to open up. Desperation means the phone will ring. The text messages will light up. Right now, he's playing a classic TV game show. And I used to watch this game show back in the day. It's called Who Wants to Be Employed? The Taysom Hill Show. It's a spinoff of that other game show. And he has hit the lifeline phone a friend. The obvious answer to this is Sean Payton. It's not what you know, it's who you know. And Sean Payton in the Mile High City, somebody gets hurt there, and then the Broncos go out and bring in Taysom Hill. Outside of that, I could see a world where the Buffalo Bills with Joe Brady as the coach there, and they try to take some of the wear and tear off Josh Allen using Taysom Hill as a goal line type quarterback, short yardage situation for him. And then possibly the speed racer, the reckless driver Kyle Shanahan in the Bay Area as another unique offensive option for the 49ers. The other possibility is just do a cheesy jock podcast. That's what a lot of these guys do. They just do the jock podcast, and then you can do that and knock yourself out. All right, now, final point. To Atlanta we go. That's right. Get your Chick-fil-A ready there in Atlanta, where the Falcons have a quarterback rivalry, I guess, in a way. Did you see this? No? Okay. So starter Tua Tagovailoa. That's right. He's not in Miami anymore. If you missed it, he's now in the ATL. Starter Tua Tagovailoa has been knocked out of Falcon training camp with a back injury. Oh, my back! My back! It flared up. Tightness in the back. So Atlanta signed former Cowboys and Ravens quarterback, the man that proved he can't play at a high level, Cooper Rush. And he is a depth addition. Coach Kevin Stefanski, yeah, the old Browns coach is now in Atlanta. Kevin Stefanski emphasized that the injury not considered long-term. He put on a happy face, woohoo, saying Tua would return to the Falcons sooner than later. Well, that's good to know. Isn't that good to know? Okay, it's good to know. Question, how do you sum up quarterback Tua Tagovailoa's back flare-up in Atlanta? So at this point, it is a movie trailer in a world where both quarterbacks are broken and beaten. One team dares to call this a quarterback competition. From the studio that brought you The Nun and The Exorcist, Warner Brothers presents The Falcons Quarterback Room, the most terrifying movie of the year. There it is. And honestly, it's really a great horror film. Because right now you have Tua Tagovailoa. Oh, my back! My back! My back hurts so much! My back! So you got Tua Tagovailoa with a bad back. You've got Michael Penix Jr., who's not been cleared to practice with an ACL he's recovering from. So if my math is correct, that means both quarterbacks with the Falcons, both guys are competing for the job while they are out of practice. This is a quarterback competition. You got one guy who's racing.

0: from his wheelchair, and the other dude who's like, I'm not in a wheelchair, I've got my crutches. Who's going to win, the guy in the wheelchair or the guy with the crutches? Video at 11. Video at 11. Now, Atlanta does not have, obviously, they don't have a quarterback controversy. They have a medical documentary is what they have at this particular point. It's a horror film or a medical documentary. And Kevin Stefanski is out there selling hope. Gallons and gallons and gallons of hope. You get some hope. You get some hope. But, you know what that means. The fine print clearly reads, batteries and functioning ligaments not included. Boy, there are some really depressing quarterback situations in the NFL. You've got 32 teams, 29 of them. And then you've got those other three. Arizona with Jacoby Brissett. Man, he blows. And he's the de facto starter. The Cleveland Browns with the clown quarterback in Deshaun Watson. And that spawn of Deion, Shedeur Sanders, the influencer who's playing quarterback. And then Atlanta. And there's some other bad situations, but man, what a mess. What an absolute bloody mess that happens to be. It is the Ben Ritter. This hour, we'll have Mallard of the Third Degree and the Insta Trivia. Next hour, the riddle of the day. We'll also have Ask Ben. Your questions, our answers, as we often go off the beaten path in Ask Ben. And then hour four, fact or fiction. So you'll have to figure out which story is not legit. That'll be an hour four. Straight ahead, we've heard a lot of crazy stories in the NFL. I don't know how crazy this one is, but let's just say an NFL coach had a real crapper of a time at training camp. A real crapper of a time at training camp. What is that all about? We'll get to that. We'll tell you. We'll do it all. And we will do it next.
1: I get emotional about this. I'm about to cry.
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10: He was texting. When I heard it, it's the first thing I thought. But then I read the initial release of what the police had to say about it, and it was like, no fault, just it was an accident. Now, the people who are in the accidents, they are going to try to put somebody in place, somebody at fault. That's how it works. And then, you know, they're going to make a lot of money. Whoever this person is that got hit by Kyle Shanahan is going to get a seven-figure settlement. Now, it's going to take plenty of years and a whole lot of proving as to why you're going to deserve that. You're going to have to show health bills and stuff like that. You're going to claim that you mentally... I've gone through this before, by the way. And I've gone through this before bumping a car. I literally was in Jersey traffic on Turnpike and literally bumped a car. And then she looked at my vehicle. She's like, wait. And then she looked at me. She was like, you're a fool. And she started chewing on her tongue. I lied to you not. She's not going...
11: That's a good...
10: That, yeah, hold on, honey, huh? I can't feel my tongue.
11: I'll be honest with you. I kind of respect the scumbaggery of it all.
10: I mean, right in your face.
11: It's kind of
10: right in your face. I was just a regular black man at first. Then she looked at my whip. She was like,
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You're locked in on the Ben Maller Show as we hang out side by side. And if you'd like to be part of the show, you don't have to. You can just sit back and eavesdrop in on the conversation. However, if you're so inclined, you can say hello on the phones at 877-99 on Fox. If you want to avoid the hustle and bustle of having to stay Taysom Hill done with the Saints and Tua Tagovailoa hurt already. Oh, my back with the Atlanta Falcons.

More on that. We get closer to the event. Back to it. All right, we'll get right back to it. NFL coach having a real crapper of a time at training camp. We'll get to that story in a couple of minutes. And I did want to mention before I forget, I often get carried away on tangents here. I did want to send my condolences. I worked, as you know, if you know a little bit about me, maybe you don't, you'd be a stalker if you look me up. But I started in radio in San Diego at the Mighty 690 with Lee Hacksaw Hamilton. I was an intern for this big radio star, Lee Hamilton. And started out long ago, and the San Diego Chargers were the bee's knees. They had really good teams. And a guy that was doing some broadcasting work there in San Diego and around the Chargers was a guy named Billy Ray Smith. Bigger than life personality. I saw that Billy Ray Smith died at a pretty young age, at 64, and had been battling dementia. And longtime radio personality with Scott Kaplan, who used to work here at Fox Sports Radio and in San Diego. So condolences there. I met him a few times, Billy Ray Smith, over the years. He played for the Chargers for a decade, played in Arkansas in college football, and was the number five pick in the NFL draft in a year that was, I think it was 1983, I think was the year. An absolute stacked NFL draft, like the legends of the game. He was part of it, but sad. So he was in the draft that had Eric Dickerson, Jim Kelly, Dan Marino, John Elway. These are legends of the NFL. And Billy Ray Smith was, his dad was a big-time player who played, won a Super Bowl, Billy Ray Smith Sr. But the kid who worked in San Diego, he was the top defensive player in the 1983 draft, and just an absolute, I mean, worked since he retired in the early 90s, and he worked in San Diego media up until the last few years, been sick with the dementia and all that. So rest in peace to Billy Ray Smith, big boy, yeah, certain people you're in a room with, and they just had the whole vibe, the energy in the room, you know, they're like bigger than life and all that. And he was one of those dudes. Yeah, he was just full of energy. Loved the Chargers. Couldn't, obviously, played for the team, was a broadcaster, and just bigger than life and all that. So rest in peace. All right, what do we have now? The knuckleheads on the X machine. Let's see here. Page down. Let's see here. Benny Boy, I swear my phone, AI or X, is listening to the Maller Show with me. He just said this ad, and bam, here it is again. See, Benny Boy, so you think that you're in the simulation, is what you're saying. You think this is all some kind of simulation. So this is the part of the simulation where I tell you to mark your calendars, because today is Miracle Treat Day at DQ. You buy a Blizzard treat at participating locations. 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DQ. Happy. Tastes good. And again, the issue here, and I don't really know how to help you, is what do I get? Do I get the M&M milk chocolate candy Blizzard? Do I go with the Butterfingers Blizzard? Maybe I'll get both. I don't know. How about the Strawberry Angel Food Cake Blizzard? Wonderful. Absolutely. And you can't go wrong. The Choco Frosted Donut Blizzard. It's got sprinkles. It's got sprinkles. And I'm going to have to go out and get. I'm serious. I know I'm doing these commercials and all that. I'm going to have to get one of these things today. Make that happen. Make that happen. Late night drug tester writes in, I think Taysom Hill is going to Kansas City. We know how Big Red Andy Reid loves gadget guys. And also older players. Also loves older players. Yeah, he does. Let's see here. What else do we have? Let's see. Page down. Alf the Alien Opiner says the decision is not hard at DQ. Royal New York Cheesecake Blizzard is what he said. That is the way to go. Yeah. Curmudgeon Karen in Duluth says, there sure are a lot of DQ ads. I'm lactose intolerant. Well, that's a you problem. That's not a me problem. That's a you problem. And, hey, it'll clear out your system. So get a couple of those Blizzards and then just go sit on the toilet and you'll be good to go. All right? What do you want from me? Roberto, the bus driver, he was out at the Dodger game. He got an Edwin Diaz bobblehead.
My God, Roberto.

0: More stuff, more collectibles. All right, we'll take some calls here. It is a call-in show, and let's see here. Who do we have? Let's say hello to Blind Scott. Blind Scott is on the north end of Boston, and Blind Scott is back. Hello, Blind Scott.
1: Oh, cool. Yeah, I have a good call plan. So Dairy Queen is one of these businesses that helps people with disabilities. As you all know, I have extreme mental illness. So if you're ever locked up for a long time in extreme mental illness facilities or jail or whatever, Dairy Queen is a treat for people to calm them down that they give to them. Just like the Ben Maller Show is in prison when they play it to all the prisoners. If you've ever been locked up in prison, they'll play you the Ben Maller Show to calm you down and make you go to sleep so you don't fight with your cellmate there. That's a little secret that I actually I know about from being there. But one other thing, too, that I would like to move on to, Arby's. I'm just joking. I could do that another time. But this New York Yankees catcher.
0: Oh, you want to talk Arby's? What's your order at Arby's? What do you get at Arby's when you go to Arby's?
1: I
0: heard that
1: I'm
0: cheesesteak's pretty good. I heard that cheesesteak.
1: No, so I'm actually not local to Arby's, but Arby's, they ripped off a Kelly's Roast Beef in Boston, so Arby's is actually very good. They have this Arby's beef, but I don't live near Arby's, so I can't consume it. But Arby's came to Boston because of Kelly's Roast Beef in 1964 to talk to the guy that opens Kelly's Roast Beef, which opened in 1951 all around New England, and Kelly's Roast Beef was
0: I got a fun fact. I got one fun fact. That actually happens all the time. The guy that – there's a Mexican restaurant, Taco Bell. The guy behind it, I believe there was a relationship with the Del Taco people. KFC, the guy, Dave Thomas from Wendy's worked for KFC.
1: Yeah, my grandfather
0: KFC.
1: Worked there. He worked at the original KFC. He knew the recipe used to make the chicken, so I had it. I actually, before they changed it. One other thing, too, Baja Fresh,
0: This
1: amazing place. Yes, people ripped that off, too. But I was going to tell you, the reason why your radio show is so popular, Ben, is because you're non-sexual. So when you listen to the show, you just get, like, hot content that's not sexual, and it's easy to listen to, and you don't feel weird. One other thing, too, that Ben has these board ops over the years. So I listened to the cooler guy, and Ben talked to the guy from Baltimore. He has a podcast, so he's a pretty good radio guy. He's listening to him on the radio. I love Baltimore. I'm obsessed with Baltimore. I want to move there. But the cooler guy and Ben were talking about Ben's previous board ops. Ben had board ops from South Central Los Angeles that could have been hip-hop stars that used to run the board that were trying to get noticed in radio. And some of them went to work for Stevie Wonder, and some of them run, like, the Clippers audio and stuff. So, like, the sound is different on the Ben Maller Show now. But let's just all, like, to relax here, because Lorena is from a completely different generation, these guys. Ben had Ice Cube running his board, pretty much. And then even Danny G.
0: No, I did not have Ice Cube. When I did local radio, though, I did have a guy, one of my first board ops, he was, like, kind of a gangster guy. I think he was, like, a gangster guy and stuff.
1: Yeah, so he always, Ben goes,
0: yeah, he always,
1: a board op.
0: But his name was Mark, and he had, he's dead, I can talk about him, because he can't sue me. But Mark always had a handgun under the seat of his car because he lived in a really bad neighborhood. And he told me, listen, if anybody comes up on me, I've got my handgun and I'll kill him. And he did. He showed me that. I saw the handgun. He had it. He had it under his seat. What?
1: Dude, it's around here all the time, man. You look people breaking into cars and getting those. I saw somebody, I didn't see him. I was outside when somebody tried to fire on one of those mopeds, and the kickback from the moped, it must have been like a young kid, made him fall off the moped. I mean, I can't believe some of the crime that's going on in America right now. Like, everybody has a problem with somebody about something that just is totally irrelevant. And I'm obsessed with the Homestead Act, too. I've been getting interviewed in Boston for this Homestead Act thing because I've been in these mental health facilities, and there's a mental health trial about this place, McLean's in Belmont. It's named after James Taylor. I mean, James Taylor was there. He wrote that song Fire and Rain there. So I've actually been a patient there. I'm one of their most famous patients. So it's on the news, like, nonstop. So
0: Is there a website dedicated at a mental hospital to the most famous patients at the mental hospital? Is that a thing?
1: I think right now they're just trying to make you do it at home. Because, since they dismantled Homestead now, I don't know how they would pay to put someone me in there like me. So what's one thing that I got to be careful of is I can't be on the streets of Boston and be running into the police all the time. I'm going to go to a shelter. My mom's had enough of me. I'm calling the show again because I consider Ben the only one who has supported me. And I just, my living situation is in question because my neighbors are giving me such a hard time. Something happened in my building. The people don't like me here anymore. I'm an angel.

0: How can they bother? I feel like you're outside too much. If you stay in more, people won't bother you because they won't have access to you because you'll be in your place.
1: That's another thing. People and can then, see me from there. People see me on the streets and say that I got in 70 different weirdos' car in front of, like, Bulba Bakery. They have me a montage of me, like, dude, AI can get you in every camera.
0: I don't recommend that. All right, I got to go. You're very long-winded, Scott. I got to go. Thank you. Let's, you know, get the full extended dance remix of Blind Scott. We are on X, at Ben Maller, if you'd like to be part of the program. That's at Ben Maller, if you want to be part. Roberto says, which Blizzard do you recommend for diabetics? That is from Roberto. Let me check. By the way, Roberto, did you know you need to mark your calendar, by the way? Yeah, today is Miracle Treat Day at DQ. You buy a Blizzard treat at participating locations. DQ donates a dollar or more to Children's Miracle Network to benefit your local children's hospital. Help your community today and buy a Blizzard. DQ, happy, tastes good. For Roberto, let me see. What should he get? What kind of Blizzard should he get here? Let me see here. What would be a good thing for Roberto? Just take some meds after. I think you'll be okay. Yeah, Alf did mention the Royal New York Cheesecake Blizzard Treat. You could go that.
2: I would go just a mini size, so you don't feel guilty.
0: Okay, yeah, but you would still be giving back to the for the children.
2: Exactly.
0: How about a Nestle Drumstick Blizzard with peanuts for Roberto? Does that, because it looks like your Doppler radar, Roberto, your Mexican 2000 Doppler radar that you used to have when you were doing the weather report back in the day. It kind of looks like that. Very similar. Let's go to Andre in the Commonwealth. Hello, Andre, out on the Cape.
3: Doppler,
0: what's going on,
3: work.
0: Andre? Welcome.
2: Andre's Doppler don't work.
0: Oh, Andre is gone.
3: My Doppler don't
0: work.
3: All right,
0: good. I want to do this. That's right, Roberto. I wanted to do this story. This is a great story. So I'll go. I don't think you guys heard this. Did you hear what Mike McCarthy did? Did you hear the Mike McCarthy story?
4: I did not.
0: Do you guys know that? No? Okay, good. I know Lorena doesn't know. So Mike McCarthy took over as the head coach. Really? You don't know who Mike McCarthy is?
2: Really? No.
0: Interesting.
2: I don't.
0: And what's your favorite NFL team? What's your favorite NFL team? What do you like? What team?
2: I'm not answering this.
0: You're not answering.
4: She's genuinely embarrassed. Cool. I can see it on her face right now.
2: Leave me alone.
0: I'm just asking. I just was curious what your favorite NFL team was. You've talked about this in the past. I guess you forgot. I don't know. Yeah. Anyway, Mike McCarthy at Steeler training camp. His first move here at training camp, the request that he made. And I'm going to tell you right now, this move is going to ensure that the Pittsburgh Steelers win the division. They're going to win a wild card game because of this move that Mike McCarthy made. This is not the riddle of the day, but I will ask Lorena and Coop for an answer. Mike McCarthy, his big move at Steeler training camp, this was his request. His request at Steeler camp. What do you think it was, Lorena? This is an upgrade for the Steelers. What do you think it is?
2: They want bidets in their bathrooms.
0: Bidets in the bathroom. All right. Very good. What about you, Koopaloo?
4: He wants Diet Dr. Pepper in the vending machine.
0: Diet Dr. Pepper in the vending machine. It's fine. That's good. No. Turns out that Mike McCarthy's big request at Steeler training camp at St. Vincent College, where the Steelers have trained for years and years and years, this thing went viral. His request... his own private portable toilet. Mike McCarthy has own private he didn't want to poop with the players. You think the players are savages when they poop all over the place and all that? That's why?
4: Yes, absolutely.
0: That's his first big move was a dedicated porta potty only for Mike McCarthy during training camp. And this is going to help the Steelers. You're probably saying, Mallory, you're being crazy. No, let me explain why. Because McCarthy, if you have to hold on because he's afraid to use the bathroom because the players poop and pee all over the porta potty. So you hold it, you get hemorrhoids. So he's not going to get hemorrhoids. He'll be healthier, right? He'll be healthier and good bowel movements will help him out, his coaching. So this is a win-win for the Pittsburgh Steelers, and I think that's great.
4: The field is that far away from like an actual toilet that they need?
0: Apparently. I've never been there. I assume... Yeah, usually they have like a few porta potties for the players, but mostly they have to go back to the the boondocks to go to the toilet and all that. So you know who has her own private bathroom, too, is Lorena. She's pretty much got her own private bathroom at Fox Sports Radio.
2: That's not true. There are three other females here, yes.
0: Well, we lost one, Mary
2: that
0: Mack
2: was four.
0: Left,
2: so now it's three.
0: She's, no? So it's three. So
2: that means with me, we have four.
4: Well, yeah, that would be three others besides you.
0: There, so well, who else? We've got
2: Monty,
0: Bree, Monty, and you.
2: And the
0: right?
2: lovely the lady three. Who works on the Steve Harvey show that comes in at 2 in the morning every day.
0: Oh, okay. But I'm saying, like, Fox Sports Radio-wise, which were the main 10 in the building there, so there's three. And you know, and there's not really that many, you know, dudes. There's only, like,
2: well,
0: 500
2: men. Well, maybe if the men would stop peeing on the seat and in front of the floor, saying, then I wouldn't have to have my own bathroom.
0: I'm just saying you have your own toilet. That's
2: just
0: all I'm
2: saying.
0: And there have been a few people that have taken liberties in the men's room where they, and I've never understood this.
2: Why, it's like a sprinkler system in there?
0: No, I'm not worried about that. No.
2: It's on the mirror, it's on the desk.
0: Let me tell you, hold on a second. I don't understand people that poop at work. I don't understand. I never will understand that.
4: Sometimes you can't help it.
2: I don't get why people can't aim.
0: No. I'm saying, like, if you're at, I don't think I've ever, maybe one time in my life in 30 years, if I had to poop at work. In 30 years,
2: really?
0: Or 25 or whatever. Yes. No, because I want to poop. I love pooping at home. I love it.
4: This blows my mind because you're somebody who doesn't take any time off work when they're sick, even when they are sick. So you've never been at work with like an upset stomach and you have to go use the toilet.
0: I've thrown up at work a few times, but I bet you I've thrown up more than I've pooped.
4: That's wild.
2: I like what that constitutes.
0: What?
3: Ben Maller fun fact.
0: I love having the home toilet advantage. I just love it. I don't want a road toilet. I don't play well on the road. I need the home toilet advantage. When I travel, I don't enjoy going to the toilet on the road either. I don't enjoy it. It bothers me. Am I weird? I don't know.
4: I was, as a child and, you know, young person, I refused to go to the bathroom everywhere else. So to the point where it was like a health problem. But these days I'm still like, but to me, like the work toilet is almost like it's considered like my second home toilet. Like it's my body has
0: You've
4: accepted.
0: You're comfortable.
4: Yes.
0: Yeah. I do. That is true. I feel like the building is kind of like my second home. I've spent so much time in the building over the years. I feel like that's it's just like an extra room in the house. You know, it's like, oh, let's go down the hall and we'll drive for hours and hours and then we'll get out and then we're at home still. We're still at home. So RPS writes in, says, I freaking love Lorena. And then points out that he's very impressed that your sports knowledge. There you go. Yeah. All right. So big fan. Thank you. All right. It is the Ben Maller Show. There's the Mike McCarthy has his own private portable toilet at Steelers camp because he can't be pooping where the players are pooping and all that. Time now. We have Maller to the third degree. Here's the Insta trivia. And by the way, you know, it's made possible by our friends at Dairy Queen. Mark your calendars. 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That is the Insta trivia, the answer. We'll get to it. We'll do it next.
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0: Well, what do you want me to do? I've been in that situation where my ex didn't want me to go and travel for work. 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
24: 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Last year it was 5. He used to give you 65 yards rushing a game. 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Only one quarterback in the league had a higher sack percentage, Geno Smith. Then it was Lamar. 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McCarthy. 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
25: Yeah, baby.
26: From what we can gather, his cell phone fell. He reached for his cell phone. He runs into a car.
27: Why do we act like we don't know what happened?
26: I mean, we could dance around
27: it. There are plenty of teams that are in with different police departments, and they were trying to do him a favor. Clearly, he was at fault, and they were trying to find a way of covering it up and slow play it out.
26: Yeesh.
27: I'm sure there was a concern over his health, but This happens more than people realize as far as police departments and their
1: own. Oh, they'll take care. They'll take care of your own
27: exactly.
1: people. They'll take care of you now.
27: Exactly.
15: Way to ruin
1: you
15: it
1: take
15: for
1: care
15: the,
1: of each
15: way
1: other.
15: To ruin it for the next guy. I mean, now he aired out the police department. Now if somebody else gets a pop for an accident, now they're going to, you know, throw the book at him because of this.
1: But well, to their defense.
27: I mean, some police departments don't care who you are.
1: Yeah,
27: so that's Tony Romo.
20: Two pros. LeVar Arrington, Brady Quinn, and a cup of Joe. Jonas Knox. 6 a.m. Eastern, 3 a.m. Pacific. 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

0: 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Thank you. We got Mallerly Third Degree. 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Steelers star T.J. Watt needs one interception this upcoming season to join blank as the only players in NFL history to have 100 or more sacks and 10 or more interceptions. That is the question. What is the answer? Let's see. Does anyone know the answer? We've got Mike McCarthy at the Porta Potty. That's from Maller Prop Guy. Ray Lewis, guessed by Femi, the Uber Eats driver in Minnesota. Eddie K. Thomas, a.k.a. Poop Break, from American Pie. Blind Scott heading out to Arby's. From Milkman Mike, looking good there, Blind Scott. Joe in Okinawa from Shane in Des Moines. Aaron Rodgers from JT the Wingman. Benchwarmer Bob the Builder from Andy in Lionel Lakes, Minnesota. Craig Culver from King Roy, the legend. Michael Dean Perry from Via the Right. Do you have an answer, Lorena?
1: Hank Hill.
0: No. The correct answer would be Carolina Panthers Hall of Famer star Julius Peppers. Here we go, here we go, here we go. Here we go. Blah, blah, blah, blah, blah, blah, blah, blah, blah.
2: Saquon, excuse me, Saquon Barkley. Yeah, I know, I'm all choked up. Saquon Barkley was asked about his famous backwards hurdle play this week. He said it's a play that he'll never forget, but he doesn't want to be remembered for that play. Ben, do you think that's what he'll be remembered for?
0: No, the Eagles won a championship. If they hadn't, like Odell Beckham, even though he did win a championship, Odell's known for the catch with the Giants. I don't think Barkley's just known for that play. I feel like he's got a good body of work with the Eagles and a few highlights with the Giants. So I'm going to go no on that. Although it's a really cool play. It's a video game play. It's wonderful. Next!
2: Colts GM Chris Ballard was asked if he expected to get a contract extension this offseason, and he said, "No, I wouldn't do one. I'm on the last year of my deal. We need to win." Ben, make the call. Is Ballard GM of the Colts in 2027?
0: Yeah, I think he's got a lifetime. He's like a professor. He's a tenured professor. I don't know how he's kept the job this long. The Colts haven't been very good. They've been pretty mediocre for years and years and years. And it's like, I know Ursay died and his daughter's running the team. I don't see any reason he's going to leave. They'd keep him no matter what. Next!
2: During a recent podcast, Draymond Green said that Jalen Brunson shouldn't have taken less money from the Knicks and that someone like Josh Hart should have done it. Ben, do you think Brunson's sacrifice was a key part of the Knicks championship run?
0: No, I don't know, a key part. He still had to prove himself when he got to the Knicks. It's not like people forget Jalen Brunson was not established star. How'd we do?
2: Pass this edition.
0: There you go.
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7: I've been doing this for 20 plus years now, and it's the first time I've asked any staff before the show, hey, what do you guys want to start with? And both the guys here, Taylor and Mikey A, both responded almost at the same time. The Bucks. What is going on in Tampa Bay that makes them so interesting that you guys wanted to start the show there today?
8: So the vibes right now in Tampa Bay just feel very off right now.
7: Yeah.
8: Where they lost two franchise icons this past offseason. Lavonte David retires after 14 seasons. Mm-hmm. Mike Evans signs with the San Francisco 49ers. Now the Bucks and quarterback Baker Mayfield are expected to end contract extension talks, and the plan is for Mayfield to play this season on the final year of his contract, and then he's set to become a free agent in March. And then you have Vita Vea, who is a staple in Tampa Bay, requesting a trade. And he's somebody who appeared in all 17 games last season.
7: Yep.
8: His numbers will never do his game justification because of his impact stuffing the run and just getting quarterback pressures. Like, if you're just judging Vita Vea off the sack totals you get, you're doing it wrong, because Vita Vea's impact goes well beyond the box score.
7: This from Next Gen Stats. You guys said you wanted to start with the Bucs, therefore I did some research. There are two players with at least 50 pressures from the nose tackle spot over the last three combined seasons. Dexter Lawrence with 68, Vita Vea with 62.
9: The people who say Vita Vea isn't that good are the same people that Taylor was talking about earlier that are just excited about their fantasy team. Anybody who knows...
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0: Oh, boy.
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0: Ah!
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11: The wife of a quarterback plays a major role in their life. Dude, we saw the whole Joey Flacco story this season. If it wasn't for his wife's support saying, let's go to Cincinnati, he might have retired then and there. We don't know. I mean, like, they're prominent figures in that game. So for us to not know Aaron Rodgers,
0: Stafford,
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0: I'm thinking of Stafford. I mean, every big quarterback, you sort of know who the wife is.

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5: The White Sox walked it off against the Yankees.
6: 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Swing and a pop fly, shallow center field. It drops down. Here comes Peters. Throw to the plate late. Sox win. Edgar Carroll comes through in the 12th. 6-5, the final.
5: White Sox Radio Network on the call. It was their 8th walk-off victory of the season. And as we're getting closer to the trade deadline in baseball, the Rangers are acquiring right-handed reliever Chase Slisith and catcher Logan Ohapi from the Los Angeles Angels. The Braves shut out the Mets 1-0. The Padres defeated the Rockies 3-1 for their 5th straight win. San Diego has moved to 2 games behind the Phillies for the final NL wildcard spot. In news out of the NFL, as Taysom Hill has announced on social media, he will not return to the New Orleans Saints after 9 seasons with the team. I'm Brianna Muro.
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10: Another visit to the Romo Domo. Welcome in the beginning of another hour of the Ben Maller Show. We are in the air everywhere as we pontificate and provide sonic bliss while being moonstruck coast to coast, border to border, and beyond on the vast and immensely powerful microphones of FSR emanating live from the Buster, the Skull Buster. Unless we're not. Guaranteed human. Getting you through those terrible hours from the world famous Fox Sports Radio studios where thumbs up, thumbs down Eddie says, Ben, can I get a Dairy Queen? I said, you know what? Thumbs up, thumbs down, Eddie. I'll think about it. The Fried Daddy in Harrisburg, he's like, hey, I want one too. I said, okay. As long as you let Trucker Joe know about that and Sean the Hood Guy and even that tightwad Jerome in Charleston. Right? Yeah. All right. I don't know about Gunner. I haven't heard from Gunner in a while. Mark your calendars. Today is Miracle Treat Day at DQ. You buy a Blizzard treat at participating locations. 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DQ, happy, tastes good. Yeah, so if you go to Dairy Queen today and you get your Blizzard, and then like you're married dude, and your wife says, "Why are you going to DQ? What are you a fat ass?" You say, "No, I'm giving back to the kids." Why didn't you go to Dairy Queen? You could have given back to the kids. What's wrong with you? So that's how you handle that. See, I'm helping you out. I'm coaching you. I'm giving you life advice. So our lead this hour is from the Romo Domo. If you thought we were done with Tony Romo, as Mr. Nice Guy says, nobody is able to flog a dead story more than we are. So Tony Romo, we're not done. No, we're not done. We will prove you wrong. Follow up to the follow-up to the follow-up from a previous episode. Have you heard the latest from the greatest? You have not? All right, good. Well, we have some new police documents obtained by the New York Post. The New York Post. They claim that law enforcement in Wisconsin, while they were giving Tony Romo a citation for operating while intoxicated, most of us call that a DWI,

0: They call it an OWI. Anyway, they claim they found an open bottle of, what do you think? Open bottle of water? No. How about some orange juice? No, it wasn't orange juice. Was it milk? Did he have some chocolate milk? No, it wasn't that. No. Open bottle of booze, alcohol, inside Tony Romo's vehicle during the stop by the cops there in Wisconsin. Now, the records indicate the bottle was located in the center console cup holder. Of course, where else would it be? So that's a good jumping off point. Let us discuss the question. The cops say Tony Romo had an open container of booze in his car during this arrest that happened a few days ago. Does this reshape the story? Does it reshape the story? So I've got Spirit Animal, Cheetos, and a luxury condo building in South Beach. And we will combine all of these things together. And we're going to tell you the bird is the word. The bird is the word. All right, first of all, so this adds, it doesn't reshape the story. It adds a layer of shame, the blame and shame for Tony Romo. Romo did not just have an open container. This shows a commitment to bad decisions. It was his side hustle, Tony Romo's side hustle, running what appears to be a mobile speakeasy while claiming he consumed zero drinks. He just happened to leave the drink there. Now, did he use, at the very least, a sippy cup? Was the alcoholic beverage inside a nice sippy cup? I don't know. I do remember years ago here at Fox Sports Radio, one of the engineers was having a nice beverage at the equipment, the board, and spilled said beverage into the board, and then the company, it must have killed them to do this, they went out and bought sippy cups for everyone that worked at the company. I said, listen, if you're going to drink, you got to use the sippy cup. And I think that's the last time they got us a gift was the sippy cup. That was many years ago. But we imagine Tony Romo going full Ron Burgundy from Anchorman while he's driving along the mean streets of Wisconsin saying, I love scotch. Scotchy Scotch McScotch, Scotchy Scotch Scotch. Romo's spirit animal. You think this is true? I heard a rumor that Romo's spirit animal is a turkey, a wild turkey. Loves the wild turkey. Now, never too early to start getting ready for Thanksgiving. Never too early to start getting ready. Now, listen, the rule usually is, in modern times, if you're rich, Tony Romo's making $18 million a year from CBS. He's finagled $18 million of a year from CBS to say, that's right, Jim. And Romo could afford a car service. I know, one of those black SUVs. They're everywhere. And if you don't have a lot of money, like a mere peasant, then if you're poor, you just drink at home or your hotel room or your Airbnb. Now, all that said, this is way more of a PR hit than real legal trouble, because as we understand it, Romo, he's got a court date September 21st, so he's got a little bit of time before that. But as we understand it, in Wisconsin, a first offense operating while intoxicated is a civil infraction, so it's not a criminal charge. Some places, I know in Arizona over the years, there have been some famous athletes that have gotten dinged for DUI in Arizona. They throw your ass in jail, or they used to in Arizona. In Wisconsin, the punishment is a shoulder massage. They give you a shoulder massage. Unfortunately, the masseuse forgets the scented candle, so you don't get the scented candle, and that's your punishment. They'll give you the massage still, but you don't get the strawberry scented candle, and you really want that. And it's hardship is what it is. This is not that easy. It's real hardship. All right, now, secondly, to Jerry's World we go. That's right. How about them Cowboys? They have not fallen off the radar yet. They never fall off the radar. So quarterback Dak Prescott, that's his nickname. His real name is Dakota. He's the power behind the throne, unless he's not. So Dak Prescott has introduced a new four-letter slogan for the Dallas Cowboys offense in 2026. Say what? Not a four-letter word. Well, it is a four-letter slogan, not a word, though. I guess it is a word. It's G-O-T-I, which I think is pronounced Gotti, right? Gotti. And it stands for, it's an acronym, it stands for the greatest offense there is. Man, do you think he did that on ChatGPT? He came up with that? Cowboys had the NFL's second-ranked offense last season, trailing only the LA Rams in the entire NFL. Now, they are overly optimistic, as they often are at this time of the year. The fire-breathing dragon with Dakota Prescott and C.D. Lamb, George Pickens, Javonte Williams, and others. So they think the offense is absolutely stacked. It is a wagon, an absolute wagon. So the question, how does Dak Prescott's new slogan, Gotti, how does that slogan work, and how does it strike you for the Cowboys offense? So the new slogan, Gotti, G-O-T-I, it feels like a startup launching an app that nobody wants. You know what I'm saying? Like, you know those app things? Oh, we've got a good marketing campaign. Let's come up with an acronym. Okay. And then we'll go G-O-T-I. Okay, that means greatest offense there is. Okay, let's do that. You know what it actually sounds like? If TikTok had been around, it wasn't around in 2011, but if it was around in 2011, it would be a TikTok thing, right? Like 15-year-old slang. And, of course, the franchise is in a 30-year slump, the Lombardi rut. This just comes off, and maybe it's just me, and, oh, man, you're an old guy, Maller. You're an old guy. That's why. It just comes off as extra corny. Like cheese puff stuff sponsored by Cheetos, powered by delusion. Gotti, which is actually, when you think about it, the perfect cowboy motto. It's catchy enough to sell T-shirts and coffee mugs and keychains, and it's empty enough to avoid accountability. And I said, well, how's the Cowboy offense this year? Well, we're the greatest offense there is. Who's measuring that? Who's measuring that? What does that mean? I don't know. I have no idea. Yeah. So Dak, or Dakota, he's out there dropping the four-letter word. The man's reinventing the game of football here. But if slogans worked, we both know that Jerry Jones would have at least 10 Lombardis right now, 10 Super Bowls, if that worked. Unfortunately, you still have to play the games and you have to play defense. And under Schottie, Brian Schottenheimer, Dallas had the number 2 offense in the NFL.
1: Number 2.
0: Thank you, Leprechaun. And still went 7-9 and missed the playoffs because stats are for losers. So it's not Gotti, it's gotcha, as in gotcha again, Cowboy fan, gotcha again. Fooled you with another offseason catchphrase. It's all the rage in training camp. That's what it is. All right, meanwhile, we have the final thought. We now go to college football. I don't think it gets any more Big Ten than Eugene, Oregon, does it? Now, some dopes, well, Big Ten's Michigan and Ohio State, that's the Big Ten. No, it's Oregon is what it is. So their coach, Dan Lanning, their head coach there, he said as they get hyped up for the Big Ten season there, he said the Ducks are, quote, close quote, to winning a national championship. Now, he argued that the program at Oregon has established itself among college football's elite, but still needs to finish the job. Now, Lanning pointed out that the trajectory under his leadership, with consecutive deep college football playoff runs and sustained success since joining the Big Ten, is the evidence, the direct evidence, the program is on the verge of a breakthrough. So a lot of gusto there from the coach. The question for the esteemed panel, Dan Lanning, says Oregon is among the elite schools and is close to winning a natty. Can you put that in to some proper perspective? Yes, I will guide you around that. I'm going to guide you around that. So Dan Lanning is selling the classic, this time it will be different battle cry, also known as eating potato chips. A lot of empty calories there. Oregon, or as some of you say, Oregon, it's Oregon. Oregon football is a, you know what it is? I'll give you the perfect analogy. Oregon football is a luxury condo building in South Beach with amazing.

0: amazing views, just absolutely stunning views of the ocean and the beautiful people walking around. Just amazing. However, it doesn't have parking. It looks incredible, but something vital is missing. And that luxury condo building in South Beach without parking, very similar to Oregon football. Yeah, if you're the glass is half full, you say, well, back-to-back, I think they've had back-to-back 13-win seasons. They had a Big Ten, the inaugural Big Ten championship. And so, man, that looks good on a tablet. Boy, does that look good on a tablet. However, in the biggest games, they have turned into a pro bouncy ball player, playoff hardened. The Oregon Duck football team becomes playoff hardened. Heck, the interlopers from Indiana, who nobody will say is an elite college football program, the Indiana Hoosiers, those interlopers, they zoomed right past Oregon and they snatched the bling bling, just like that. Watching Oregon in these big moments over the last handful of years, and really going back many, many years, but we'll just focus on recent times. Watching Oregon's college football team is like watching Charlie Brown trust Lucy with the football and the peanuts. Fans get suckered every single time, only to watch the ball pulled away at the very last second. In fact, at this point, I don't know if they call it Duck Nation or Foul Nation. I don't know. I'm not an Oregon fan. But the Oregon Duck fan base deserves frequent flyer miles for all of the emotional travel that they've had from, we're winning it all this year, baby! Oh, my God! And then they immediately, the pilot comes on the PA system. Well, we've had to defer the flight. We have a situation, so we're going to land at, well, maybe next year. We're going from we're winning it all to we're going to land at, well, maybe next year we'll win. Maybe next year we'll get it done. That could happen. So until they earn a true championship, it's just a lot of smoke. Great players, talented players, players the NFL wants to get their hands on. However, when you actually look at the big game results, they are the bridesmaid. Not the bride. Not the bride. They are the bridesmaid. It is the Ben Maller Show. And if you would like to be part of this show, it is live. I know, I can't believe it's live either, but we're here. It's the middle of the night. You got nothing else to do. So say hello at 877-99 on Fox. That's 877-996-6369 if you'd like to be part of the live radio program as we work our way all night long through these overnight hours. Later this hour, we have Ask Ben. Your questions, our answers. Hashtag Ask Ben. Hashtag Ask Ben and friends. Well, time now for the Maller Riddle of the Day. The Maller Riddle of the Day. Now, you can answer the Maller Riddle of the Day on X. Follow the Ben Maller Show page. Otherwise, don't bother. We won't read your answers. But at Ben Maller, follow that account. Help us out. Do us a solid. Do us a solid on that. Thank you for doing that. Here's the riddle of the day. New York Yankees broadcaster Michael Kay went viral after it was revealed that he uses blank to stir his tea. And that was during a recent Yankee game. Broadcaster Michael Kay went viral for using blank to stir his cup of tea and equal during a recent Yankee game. That is the Maller Riddle of the Day. The answer. We'll get to it. We will do it next.
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19: Let's go!
1: You must have been busy. But The Odd Couple with Rob Parker and Kelvin Washington. We're breaking this down.
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21: Kyle Shanahan, as you know, Niners head coach, was involved in a vehicular incident 2 weeks ago. And Chris Sims, who is now a member of the media but is a longtime friend of Kyle Shanahan, explained exactly why this story was kept under wraps for 2 weeks. 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
22: This is where being goodwill, treating people the right way, being successful, being powerful as the head coach of the San Francisco 49ers, but being a guy that everybody in the community likes. These organizations are tied into the police departments that are around the stadium and the facility and all that. So, with all that, I'm with you. I was surprised it took that long to come out as well. But at the same time, I understood it once I heard a few of those details that I just explained right there.
23: Disgraceful. And you could get away with that in Santa Clara. It wasn't in San Francisco, a bigger police force where I think you'd have a harder time.
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23: 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Because he basically said he's a friend, and even a guy who's supposedly a member of the media and is going to go up there and talk about everybody else and their situations was mum. You have an exclusive story, and now he comes in 2 or 3 weeks later and goes, because Kyle Shanahan is a great guy, and that's why they held it a secret. What if he died? Are you
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0: It is the Ben Maller Show and a song that was immortalized by Big Balls Bob at the last Maller meet and greet we did in Vegas. Will we see Bob again, or will he hide and say, that was my championship, you don't go back, you won, you walked off a winner. Had some karaoke. I think we'll do some karaoke again, so you better practice your karaoke. The Maller meet and greet, the next one we're doing is in about a month, a little less than that now, August 29th. That's a Saturday in Sin City, baby. We're going to Vegas, and everyone on the show will be there. Not Bill Miller. Bill Miller will not be there, but Ben, Lorena, and Coop. And we've had RSVPs from some big names in the Maller militia, including Supermarket Steve, Jay Scoop, Robbie the Mariner fan, among those who will attend. I'm not sure if J-Dot will make it or Queen Roxanne, but we've got some big-time names that are planning on attending. So check that out. A lot of fun.
1: Wait.
0: We'll give you more details. Give you more details as we get closer to the event. Meantime, 877-99 on Fox is the number, 877-996-6369 to call in. And you can answer the riddle of the day on X at Ben Maller. That's at Ben Maller if you want to answer the riddle of the day there. Lorena, FSR Tech Queen.
1: Hi, Bill.
0: No talk to me. And Coop-a-Loop. That's the one and only Coop-a-Loop there. And you can say hello to him at a Bronco fan. That's a Bronco fan. All right. Back to it we go, and we'll pay off the riddle of the day right now. We have Ask Ben coming up, so make sure to get your questions in. Hashtag Ask Ben. We'll take some calls as well. And here it is. New York Yankees broadcaster Michael Kay. He went viral for using blank to stir his cup of tea and equal during a recent game. So that is the question. What is the answer? And let's see. What do we have? Page down. Dion's lost toes from Stevie Meatballs. He used hair from Lizzo's back, guessed by Milkman Mike in Colorado. Fats from Philadelphia. Hey, Fats, how's LeBron treating you, buddy? You like LeBron? You enjoying that? He said his phallus is the answer. That's a typical Fats from Philadelphia. He's the guy, Lorena, that before you were on the show, he lit himself on fire during the NFL draft
1: what?
0: In 20. Yeah, it said Ben Maller in his home during COVID, the draft during COVID. He was in his, I think he was in his basement or his, well, he's done a couple of bits. He also did the Doc Mike thing where he drank his own, yellow stuff. Yeah, he's quite the character, Fats from Philadelphia. I almost met him. He was going to come to Worcester, and then his evil wife would not allow him to come hang out with us in Worcester. He was out in the Cape. So, anyway, Fungo Bat, guessed by Maller Prop Guy. That makes sense, a Fungo Bat. Who else? Angry Bill's Brother's Toenails from Alf the Alien Alpiner. Fungo Bat from Eek. What do we got here? Who else do we have? Perito says he used his ding-dong to stir
1: Ew.
0: The tea. A lot of these guys.

0: Guys with phallus references, Lorena. A lot of these boys coming up with those type of references. Lincoln Log from JT the Wingman. Not Blind Austin says the ball that hit John Sterling in the head. Ouch! Yes. Blind Scott's plunger, guessed by Johnny Q. Filler Up Phil said Coop's old Halloween costume, a tampon. What else we have? Gabagool, of course, from Attilo. That's his answer. Timmy from Busco, Indiana said he used his pinky toe. Inca Terror, our great judge, classically trained musician from New York, says a yardstick is the answer. What else we have? Pizza Papa says he used a guitar pick from Ace Frehley, that was the answer. What else? Page down. I think that's probably enough. Do you have an answer, Lorena?
1: All right. I need you to imagine this, Ben.
0: All right.
1: He put the whole cup of tea in his mouth, shook it around, like swashed it like mouthwash.
0: Yeah.
1: And then spit it back into the cup.
0: That's wrong. And disgusting.
1: Darn it.
0: Yeah. Yankee broadcaster Michael K. went viral for using the arm of his glasses to stir his cup of tea.
1: Ew.
0: During a recent game. Yeah.
1: Ear guck?
0: Yeah, he used... Yeah, you get all that stuff on the side. Yeah. He had his glasses and he stirred. It was on video on the Yankee broadcast. And Joe Girardi, who's a bit of a hard ass, Joe Girardi was giving him a hard time. Like, dude, what are you doing? Like, come on.
1: Ew.
0: Now, when I was younger, I've never done, like, stirring with my glasses. I've never done that. If I didn't have a toothpick, though, sometimes I'd use, like, the back of a pen or something like that. But I don't think that's that odd. I don't think that's that strange. It's a little tough. Like, your glasses. I wear glasses because of my parents. I thank them for giving me their inability to see. But I wear glasses, and I've never thought, if I really am in a pinch, I can just use that to stir. And I'm good to go. So it's
1: okay, when was the last time you really took a Q-tip to the back of your ear and, like, cleaned it? You know what I'm saying?
0: No, I use Q-tips. You're not supposed to. They're not. They
1: you
0: say
1: use
0: they're,
1: Q-tips
0: that's not
1: in
0: good.
1: Your ear, but not, like, on the backside with baby oil. I haven't done that for a long time.
0: Oh,
1: that's probably
0: I don't.
1: My ears were ever.
0: No. They do tell you, they said the Q-tip's not good for you, but I think they're lying.
1: People just stick it in too far.
0: Yeah, you can't shove it too far in there because that'll be a problem.
1: Got to be delicate.
0: Very delicate. Yeah.
1: Very gentle.
0: And I've bad hearing. I use the hydrogen peroxide thing, which they also say is not great for you. They say it's a scam, but I think that's
1: just
0: big medicine.
1: Oh, yeah, where they make, like, a pool in your ear?
0: Well, no, you pour... I shouldn't give out medical advice. You should not do whatever I say.
1: Do not do this.
0: Do not do this. But you take some hydrogen peroxide, you lean to your side, and you put a little eyedropper of it in your ear, and it'll bubble up, and supposedly once it stops bubbling, whatever's in your ear, it'll be a little bit better. But then you got to pour it out. It's a big, big to-do. Let's go to the phones. Let's go to Andre, who called back. He's in the Commonwealth. Hello, Andre. Andre, Andre. Welcome, Andre.
2: Good evening, Ben. It's good to be with you. And the team, first of all, what are we talking about here? You can't use the Q-tip to clean your ears. This is a time-honored tradition that folks have been, and I've never heard. Now, again, Ben, I'm not going to push back against your wisdom and your knowledge there, but this is a little bit of a shock to the system. You got the Q-tip, you put a little bit of lotion on it, you know what I mean? You roll it around, and then you got to go
1: to
2: the
1: You put lotion
2: right, you know what
1: on
2: I mean?
1: The Q-tip?
0: What lotion are you putting on your Q-tip? What is that?
2: You put the lotion on the Q-tip so it's not abrasive to your inner eardrum because you have to go in there and get some of the, you know, the wax and all that.
1: Never
2: stuff.
1: Have I ever.
2: No lotion on the Q-tip when you clean your ears?
1: No.
0: No, I've not done
2: that. Gracious, you're scratching up all of the you know, it's amazing because we have a tech queen here who obviously has, you know, a precise hearing, but it's just amazing that you don't, I mean, or what are we going to use? Vaseline? It's got to be something so you're not messing around with your inner eardrum. By the way, Ben, so I'm not pushing back against what you're saying, but do you know that in certain areas, an insect can actually go into your ear when you're sleeping and then, like, hatch? I've seen these videos where then you have to go to the, and here in the Commonwealth, we have some of the best hospitals, you know, eye, ear, and throat, you know, so they have to go down and, like, actually take, like, full-size, you know, almost like a bumblebee size. No, I don't know about a bumblebee, because that's pretty big. You get lodged in somebody's ear, you know, and they're having issues, and they're, what the heck's on my, and they go ahead and they do it. It's neither here nor there. You know, we have to get to the sports takes because the Tigers.
0: Well, we do not have to get to the sports takes. I mean, we can get to the sports takes. We don't have to.
2: So we
0: let me just follow up. I mean, if you're worried, if you brought something up, and I'd like to follow up if I can, counsel. Can I follow up with the counsel? I'd like to follow up with the counsel. Do you realize while we are sleeping, like how many spiders we're eating? Like, in your lifetime, you're going to eat some delicious spiders, and you don't even know you're eating them because they go into your mouth while you're sleeping. Right? I mean, so...
2: And I've seen said videos, and, you know, I have a little bit... I'm still getting over seeing arachnophobia in my formative years, so that's terrifying, but I have seen said videos.
0: And well, I've seen... There's a claim... That. One claim I saw, I don't know if it's on the internet, so it's like they say 8 spiders a year. You eat 8 spiders.
1: I thought that was
0: an
1: average in a lifetime. That's per year?
0: Yeah. Well, they don't know for sure. There's no one's ever done. You'd have to. How would you study that? Right? You know what I'm saying? But when you're snoring and your mouth is open and when you're sleeping and all that. So if you do 8 a year, let's see how many spiders. I've eaten a lot of spiders. Yeah.
2: That's a lot of arachnids, Ben. So, you know, you're giving me something more beyond the Q-tips that I'm going to have to punt. But before we talk about the Tigers and that, listen, Ben, it came to my mind because I'm listening very closely. All right. We have this situation with the Clippers and Steve Ballmer and the deals that are going on. It's put the Kawhi Leonard trade on hold. Ben, I have a solution so we can all move past this. It came to me when we were having the previous conversation. Listen, we know that the arena Steve Ballmer just built, name is the Intuit Dome, right? More restrooms than any other arena. This is he's proud of this. More now, listen, Steve Ballmer, you're in the City of Angels. Big Ben Maller's in the City of Angels. You expressed something that many of us feel, okay? We need more. Well, you know, Mike McCarthy's not the only one that is inclined that deserves his own restroom. Okay, I think that Big Ben, you yourself, in terms of what you mean to the people, not just the overnight, because Blind Scout was in the North End talking about the people who happen to be incarcerated and what they need to get them through the overnight, they tune into the Big Ben Malice. That's just one example of the contribution that you're making in these United States. Steve Ballmer, we have this situation with the usurping the salary cap. I don't like what I'm saying. I don't like it at all. But if we can connect with the people at Fox Sports Radio, if we can ensure... All right, then Big Ben Maller, and we're not going to stop there. We got Coop DeLoop, we got Lorena, the tech queen, right? We need private restrooms for our late night.
0: That's right. Yes. If Mike McCarthy can get his own private porta potty at Steeler Camp, why can't we get an extra toilet at the Fox Sports Radio compound? No toilet, no peace is what I say. Right, Coop? No toilet, no peace. Exactly.
2: Exactly.
0: All right. Well, yes. Thank you.
2: I'm not cutting you off here, Ben, but this is the if Steve Ballmer can, I mean, he's the richest owner in team sports, and he has this situation that's going on, and it's very serious, okay? But if he can have his people reach out to the people at Fox Sports, and we can get some construction. I mean, what are we talking about? We're talking about pennies on the dollar here.
0: Exactly. It's easy. Steve Ballmer picks his nose, and he makes enough money to buy 7 bathrooms. All right, thank you. I got to go. The great Andre from the Commonwealth, hot spider talk, bathroom talk. And we now go from the Commonwealth, Cape Cod, and we go out to Berkeley. We go to Berkeley, and we check in with our astrology insider. She's a rival of Adam Schefter and all the other insiders out there. But she's the only one doing astrology inside reporting. Shams has nothing on her. Andrea. Hello, Andrea. Welcome.
3: Hello, Ben. How are you?
0: If I was any better, I'd be a Warrior, but not a Golden State Warrior because Steph Curry seems bummed out. Bummed out.
3: Yeah, I think they renewed Draymond and they didn't get LeBron, so... it is what it is, bit of a challenge now. And Mercury retrograde, whole Shanahan thing and the clerical error. Yeah, it's been quite interesting to follow as above, so below with the planets. And speaking of which, happy full moon. We have a full moon. And you know how much we both like the Farmer's Almanac?
0: Yeah, absolutely. And what full moon is this? What are we looking at?
3: Yeah,
0: what is
3: this
0: full moon?
3: Full buck moon, which is when the antlers grow, when the deer grow new antlers. So it's called that. It's

0: Oh, I love this season.
1: Wait, Lorraine, so you love the Buck Moon. You're a big fan of the Buck Moon,
0: Ben.
1: You like that bucking moon, absolutely.
2: Yeah, and it's Sun in Leo and full moon in Aquarius. So that's the full moon. And remember, you feel it 2 days before, the day of, and 2 days after. So we got the full moon happening. Mercury out of retrograde, but still in retro shade till August 10th. So we got to be patient with that. But, it's just kind of nice to have the full moon and the end of July and enjoy that energy for everyone to have. And, soon it'll be August. There'll be another full moon. But this one is very enjoyable and bright in the sky. So that is something for all of us to behold and enjoy once a month, the full moon. So that's what's happening.
1: All right.
2: So very enjoy the full moon.
1: Yes, enjoy. Well, every look up and enjoy the view. Oh, what a beautiful view it is. So amazing. All right. Well, thank you, Andrea, for the full moon. That's the Buck Moon. Look up. It's giant. It's massive. It's the Buck Moon. There she goes. Virgo in service on X. It's Ask Ben. Now, by the way, let me point something out right now, because I have a ticker. It's called the DQ ticker. And tick, tick, tick, tick, tick, tick, tick, tick, tick, tick, tick, tick. And it goes, it doesn't go kaboom. It goes, blizzard, blizzard, a blizzard. 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Why are you going to Dairy Queen? You say, listen, I care about the kids, and you don't care about the kids. 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Your questions, our answers. Hashtag Ask Ben. We'll get to that, and we will do it next.
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10: Are you going to live in Pittsburgh? 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
0: And away we go. It's Ask Ben. Your questions are answers for the rest of the hour. These are actual questions by actual listeners. This is nothing like the mailbag, which we do on the Fifth Hour Podcast every Sunday. Here it is with a reading of the questions, the Coop Dow Loop.
3: JT the Wingman would like to know.
0: I've met him. He's going to be in Vegas too, JT the Wingman.
3: That's right. Yeah. He wants to know, what is your favorite non-gambling thing to do in Vegas?
0: I've been to Vegas enough. I have some restaurants I love that are only in Vegas, like local. I don't go to like the chains, like local establishments. I have some family in Vegas, so I go there. I like just walking around. Although I told you guys, I love Fremont Street, like where our iHeart building is down there, except it's great for people watching. Last time I saw some stuff that was so depressing, I might take a break on that. But I usually just walk around. It's like a human zoo, seeing all the freaks out on Fremont Street. What about you, Lorena?
4: Yeah, my favorite thing has to be eating. I just love all the different foods and the fanciness. Yeah.
0: So you're not eating at the local dive barbecue place? You're
4: going, I do stop at the pawn shop, barbecue shop. Rick's Rollin' Barbecue. It is my favorite spot. They have the best Bloody Mary that is stacked high with everything you could possibly want in your mouth.
0: Okay. Coop?
3: I'd have to agree with the eating food aspect. I mean, gambling is mostly what I'm doing there, but I do have some nice meals in Vegas.
0: All right. You get the cheaper meals off the strip, though. If you really want to save a couple of bucks, you go off the strip there.
4: Or what's you get next? The all-inclusive.
0: Ask Ben, your questions are answers. And what is next on this edition of Ask Ben? Hashtag Ask Ben if you'd like to join the fun.
3: Donkey Sausage. Now, I feel like I need to give a little bit of background on this question.
0: Donkey Sausage. Hi, Donkey.
3: There have been, I guess, a lot of rattlesnake encounters here in Southern California lately over the past couple of months. Like bites from rattlesnakes have increased like something like 400% or something this year. So he wants to know, have you seen any rattlesnakes lately?
0: Yeah, no, fortunately they have not come into my home, so I've not spent much time outside, so I have not. When I go outside, I usually go to the beach. That's my spot, so I've not seen them at the beach, so I have not. I did see a video on the internet of a couple of they were snakes. You know that snake thing where they're fighting with each other?
3: That's what he was quoting.
0: Okay. Yeah, I saw that. Okay. No, I have not seen any. Lorena?
4: No, I have not.
0: Cool.
3: I was going to, basically like your answer, in order to see rattlesnake, you'd have to go outside and it's...
4: I'm just not hiking like that, you know?
3: Yeah, it's not something I do.
0: Wait till it cools down and I'll go outside a little bit. I won't see them, so that'll be that. What's next? It's Ask Ben. That video of the snakes fighting was pretty cool, though. That's pretty cool. You think those were like brother snakes, you know, younger, older, you know, they were busting each other's balls. I guess snakes don't have balls, do they?
3: Busting each other's rattles.
0: All right. Yes, exactly. All right.
3: Manuel and Gardena wants to know.
0: Met him. He's a legend, man.
3: Yes. Yeah. He wants to know, are you open to never taking a call from any caller named Andre? No, but then he also asks, I guess that's a joke question because he followed it up with a real one. Do you ever eat cheese puffs?
0: I do. The problem is I'll eat the whole freaking bag, and so I pick my spots, rare and appropriate, with the cheese puffs. Love cheese puffs. Although, you know what I really love is that Canadian thing that Nico sent me, and we bought a bunch when we were in Canada.
3: Oh, yeah. The Cheetos on steroids.
0: Yeah, Nico, hook me up, man. Those things are so freaking good, man. I love those. I'd eat those every day. What about you, Lorena?
4: I just feel like they're so unhealthy. Like, if you could line up a row of things you shouldn't eat, that would be on there. But I love licking the stuff off my fingers.
0: Yeah. Well, they're probably... everything's unhealthy, Lorena. You have a fatal disease. It's called life. You're not getting out alive, so you might as well enjoy it. You know? I'm just saying. Cool.
3: What was the question?
0: It was something about licking stuff off your cheese fingers or something.
3: Yeah. Cheese puffs. That's right. Yes. I love cheesy poofs.
0: Yeah, cheesy poofs. All right. What's next? It's Ask Ben. Your questions, our answers. Let's keep it going. Who's next? What do we got?
3: Speaking of which, we've got Alfie Alien Opiner. He wants to know, is there a snack that you rarely have, if ever, but you love it? It's just not on your radar. For him, it's Cracker Jacks.
0: Yeah, I like Cracker Jacks. I don't eat them very much. There's a lot of, like, I have a lot of snacks at the house, but I don't, they're, like, kind of buried in the back. And

0: unless it's in front of me, I don't think it exists. So there's a lot of stuff I could be eating I don't eat. What about you, Lorena?
1: I'm going to go with salty peanuts.
0: Okay.
1: Like the ones in the shells. Same with sunflower seeds. I really like those. I just don't eat them very much.
0: Cool.
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7: Here was Bumpy. And then Saban, obviously, you know, he coaches in the NFL. He's LSU. He goes to Alabama. And the first year at Alabama, they're losing home games to Louisiana Monroe. So that's my question's always, it's really easy to sell culture when you're winning. Jim Harbaugh, took over. I mean, go look at Jim Harbaugh in San Francisco. And then Jim Harbaugh with the Chargers. He had some struggles early at Michigan. God, you can go 3 years into Jim Harbaugh at Michigan. They couldn't beat Michigan State. They were getting whacked by Ohio State. Now, losing to Ohio State, there's no crime in that, but they were getting dominated. But you can't lose to Ohio State and Michigan State. And if I recall, there was a game they lost to Michigan State. It was a punting situation at the end of the game. I remember watching that game live thinking, this is going to leave a mark. I don't know if Harbaugh can overcome this. So when you go, I mean, we have great coaches. Pete Carroll in his prime, Harbaugh, Nick Saban. First year is ugly. And now you got...
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12: The Dodgers, there's no way they can afford to not trade for starting pitching. They can't. They absolutely. You are getting into the final couple of months of the season. And while on paper, you feel like your starting rotation is good, you don't have enough. Shohei Ohtani, who knows? Blake Snell is coming back, but anytime a guy comes back in the last couple of months of the season, it's a little dicey, man. All right, is he going to build up? Is he still going to be the guy? They could go into the regular season with the top 20 pitchers in Major League Baseball. They could find a way to get all of them, right? We got Scooble. We got Schlittler. We got everybody. And then the Dodgers get to the deadline, and they need starting pitching. I don't know why. I don't know why they even pay for starting pitching, because they just have to make trades at the deadline to get more starting pitching, because their starting pitching is either injured or ineffective at some point. Like, the Dodgers have to do this every single year.
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1: And here's what you need to know.
2: We are less than a week away from the MLB trade deadline, but the Texas Rangers made a move. They're acquiring right-handed reliever Chase Silseth and catcher Logan Ohapi from the Los Angeles Angels. Tarek Skubal recorded his 1,000th career strikeout and took a shutout into the seventh inning, but the Orioles came back and took down Detroit 10-9. The Guardians beat the Reds 6-1. The Royals shut out the Twins 4-0. Astros defeated the Angels 7-4 to get to 500 for the first time since April. And the Dodgers took down the Mariners 4-2. News out of the NFL, as Vikings quarterback Kyler Murray was first to take first team reps at quarterback in 11-on-11 drills. Eagles defensive end Jonathan Greenard was placed on the PUP list because of a pec injury suffered during a weightlifting session prior to camp. In the WNBA, the Dream edged the Wings 82-81. I'm Brianna Miro.
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3: We in here talking about laundry. Not a game, not a game, not a game. We talking about laundry. What? Welcome in the beginning of another hour of the Ben Maller Show. We are in the air everywhere. Can you believe it? Yeah, we are. Shocking. Slinging hot takes. Yeah, this oil, real hot. Giving you endless variety of those hot takes, coast to coast, border to border, and beyond, on the vast and colossally powerful microphones of FSR emanating live from the jug as we go for the jugular. Guaranteed human. World famous Fox Sports Radio studios where Sir Scratch-Off in Arkansas, Jerry in Rhode Island, and Kathy in Madison all say, Ben, listen, give me some news on the DQ. I said, listen, I'll give you the DQ news, absolutely. The Black Irishman wants to know as well. So does Coach Russell in Orlando and Mark on the North End. Mark your calendars. Today is Miracle Treat Day at DQ. 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DQ donates a dollar or more to Children's Miracle Network to benefit your local children's hospital. Help your community today and buy a Blizzard. DQ, happy, tastes good. That's right. So our lead this hour is from Buffalo. Here we go, Buffalo. Did the Bills make some big move that we're going to be talking about? No. It's kind of an odd story. If you didn't see it, perhaps not. Randomly, Josh Allen, former MVP Josh Allen, has announced his defense. He's part of the defense counsel for the Buffalo Bills' new something called the Nickel City Alternative Uniforms. They've been absolutely mocked and just harpooned. It's critics online just killing these things. So Josh Allen, he had a bit of a rant, and he essentially said, stop hating on the jerseys. That was the main part of the quote. Allen claimed the uniforms are, quote, symbolic of the changes and what this team wants to be, close quote, framing a new uniform, which is an alternative uniform, which they'll wear once or twice, as representing the entire new identity, a new era of the franchise, rather than just saying it's a fashion, you know, statement. It's more than that. Now, the Bills claim that these gray alternative uniforms are a tribute to the working class, the blue-collar heritage of Western New York, the hard-working men and women.

been there, the steel mills, the rail yards, the grain elevators, and all the people who built the team's new stadium there, which is going to open up soon. So that is a good jumping off point. Let us discuss the question. How would you label Josh Allen getting a little snappy? He was snapping at the Bills Mafia to stop hating on the alternative jerseys and uniforms. So my take on this, I've got Honda Odyssey, Looney Tunes, and Silly Putty. And we will combine all of these things together. And yeah, we're going to piece together a meal. It's a potluck. We're going to have some mac and cheese, a little gabagool, and the baba ganoush. And we're going to enjoy that. And some matzo ball soup. Now, to lead off here, what Josh Allen did is peak company man behavior. Does anyone disagree? Is anyone, raise your hand. You do not disagree. Good. Thank you. That is company man behavior by Josh Allen. Defending, and for those of you that are blind, the word I would use for these new uniforms is monstrosity. And Allen, Josh Allen's like, hey, dude, you're not the VP of marketing. You're just the quarterback. You're not the VP of marketing. Calm down. You know what he sounded like? He sounded like the dad insisting that the new family car, the Honda Odyssey minivan, is actually pretty cool. Well, no, Dad, it's not cool. You got it because we got to go around all these stupid sporting events as kids, but it's not cool. It's not. It's functional. It's not cool. So he brought this up. I want to point out, Josh Allen brought this up unprompted, which proves a couple of things. It proves that whoever is the big shot, the upper crust, even ownership in the Bills, saw what was being done online, the feeding frenzy of these attacks on the uniforms, and then B went to Josh Allen and said, dude, this is not good. Can you help us out? Do us a solid. So unprompted, that proves that the fan pushback did reach the higher levels of the hierarchy in Buffalo. And the Bills claim these gray threads, as we said, they honor the blue-collar heritage there in Western New York, which is real touching. It's really just tugs at the heartstrings there for the Buffalo Bills, considering they just priced those exact loyal working-class fans out of the new stadium. So what a great way to honor the fans. They can watch those uniforms in action on their televisions. Unless it's on a streaming service they don't pay for, then they can watch highlights online unless their Wi-Fi goes down. The uniforms are, and I'm not a Bills fan. I got buddies of mine that are Bills fans. The uniforms are bland. They're uninspired. They look so generic, like they were made after a couple of bottles of vodka while futzing around on a video game, create a team page. You know how you can make the uniforms and all that? Yeah. So the new blue helmet, the main issue, if I'm going to get into fashionista, and I am not only a talk show host, I am a fashionista. People don't know that because I'm doing the overnight show, but I'm Mr. Fashion. I really am. You've seen me. I wear sandals, shorts, and T-shirts 95% of the time. I know fashion and hats, a lot of hats. The problem is the helmet. Should be a war tribunal. Replacing the iconic full charging Buffalo logo on these alternative uniforms with a stylized, what looks like just a red streak. It's like a, you know what it is? It's like getting a knockoff piece of merch from a street vendor outside the stadium. And you're like, hey, that doesn't really look like the team logo, dude. And the guy's like, listen, it's basically the same. Trust me, bro. It's basically the same. Kind of shrugs his shoulders, and then you walk away. And well, it was cheaper, so I'll get it. Yeah, it's not the greatest of looks. I just love the fact that Josh Allen got dragged into this to give a message to the Bills Mafia and say, knock it off. Now, meanwhile, we go down from Buffalo to Baltimore, the Killer Bees there, the Ravens. We were hoping for some spicy soundbite from Lamar Jackson with my buddy Sports with Coleman. Lamar did not attack the contract situation. Instead, Lamar Jackson did address his free falling in the NFL's annual top 100 player big board, or list, as Terry in England would say. And where was Lamar? He was number 69.

0: And yes, insert your
1: 69.
0: Joke there. That's right, number 69. Very popular number. Anyway, so that's where he was. Right there, number 69 on the top 100 players list during the training camp media session. If you didn't hear what he said, perhaps not. Lamar, he fell 67 spots. He was ranked number two. Number two.
2: Number two.
0: Thank you, Mr. Leprechaun. That was in 2025, making it, if not the biggest, it's obviously right up there with the biggest drops of the year. And his reaction was rather brief, and it was dismissive. Lamar said, "It is what it is." Where have I heard that before? "You know," he said, quote continues, "I play football. I don't care about rankings," close quote. All right. Did you know that? Were you aware that he plays football? Did you know that he, I maybe you didn't. Isn't that great? That is so good. It's outstanding. All right, so the question on this one. All right, Lamar Jackson says he's not worried about dropping in the NFL rankings. So which box do you put this in? Which box do you put this in? So this goes into the box labeled spitting mad. All right, Lamar can claim he doesn't care about rankings until he's blue in the face. But we're not buying it. Going from number two to number 69, this is not some kind of just small slip. That is Looney Tunes. It's Looney Tunes, like think Wile E. Coyote, realizing the cliff ended, right? The cliff ended 10 steps ago. Uh-oh. What? Whoa. Yeah. So we're talking about a nosedive into the Mariana Trench, if you know what that is. There's a lot of going down. A lot of going down there for Lamar, and a public ego bruise. Now, that bruise, how big is that bruise? That bruise is the size of Florida for a two-time most valuable player. And your contemporaries basically said, you know what, he's fine, but we got 68 other guys we'd rather have. We got 68 other guys we'd rather have. This is the NFL's version of being demoted by JetBlue. You bought a ticket, you're in first class on JetBlue, and you say, oh boy, this is great, I'm in first class, I got extra leg room, I got the comfortable seat, I got the cocktails coming over, I got the food. And then they're like, well, unfortunately, you're not in there. We've moved you, actually. We've moved you to the baggage compartment. We've moved you to the bag. Well, I don't want to be in the baggage compartment. I'd like to be in first. Well, you're not in first class anymore. We've demoted you. And yeah, he's smiling, Lamar, at the podium. However, you got to think backstage, Lamar is going full vintage professional wrestler, flipping tables, right? Or acting like the Bills Mafia, even if he plays for the Ravens, and jumping through tables and all that. Nobody reaches greatness without an ego. And egos don't just shrug off being called yesterday's news, right? That's not how that normally works, generally speaking, especially a guy like Lamar, who is absolutely plugged in, right? Lamar is absolutely plugged in that social media world. He just is. You know, that's his playground. He's, you know, at that age, and that's what you do. And, you know, even you're older, you go on there, and he's mad that everyone knows it and all that stuff. Not happy. Not a happy camper, for sure. Now, meanwhile, to the cap. Last thing, to the cap. So, still radio silence. Still radio silence. This is upsetting a lot of the wokesters. The NBA's investigation into the Clippers and their circumventing of the salary cap through this side endorsement arrangement involving Kawhi Leonard and the now bankrupt company Aspiration. So the Claw, who had been traded to Toronto, and then they did the old okey-doke and said, well, let's hold off on that while everyone waits for the resolution from Adam Silver. And there has been no resolution. So I was reading a little about this and trying to pick it apart here. The new conspiracy theory says that there was more than one no-show job that Kawhi Leonard had, And the latest conspiracy being put up there by popular people is that the reason the investigation is dragging on is that fellow owners are allegedly afraid. They're scared by that big, bad bully, Steve Ballmer. Yeah, his immense wealth and influence. Very worried about that. Very worried about that. And so that's where we are. All right, so this is the theory here. The theory is that the latest on the Ballmer thing is because it's he's got so much money and they're worried about that, and the owners are worried about what would happen if they decide to really punish him and his team for violating the financial rules. So the question: how much does the Clippers owner Steve Ballmer? How much does Steve Ballmer's wealth intimidate the rest of the NBA? Let's engage. So Ballmer doesn't have just wealth. He has NBA cheat code money is what he has. Like, I'm telling you, this guy has got so much money from Microsoft stock and whatnot. A bowel movement from him is worth $400 million. He's playing Formula One, Steve Ballmer, and everyone else, and they're all rich, but they're all using a nice go-kart. However, the league doesn't just fear his money. And I go back to my point, what I heard months and months ago is the underlying condition. And while this is part of the story, and the money is, you can't underestimate the money, the bigger issue from what I've been told is the owners feel that, and they really fear, the moment Adam Silver opens up Pandora's box. What's in the box? It's Pandora's box. He will unleash fire and brimstone on other. It'll be a civil war in the NBA, and there will be no off switch once he releases the beast. You unleash the beast and watch out. These robber barons know the salary cap is not really a rule book. It's silly putty. And they can stretch that silly putty across the living room. And there are shady side deals for no-show jobs, which are standard for the top 1% of NBA players. But if you squeeze the Clippers, Ballmer goes rogue. And it's not about the money, because they're all rich. He's got more money than everybody. However, it's what he knows. Suddenly, Steve Ballmer becomes the owner who knew too much, ready to spill his guts that are filled with beans, and all the shenanigans around the league, and boy, you don't want to know how they make the sausage. And Ballmer knows where everybody is buried, and he's got the receipts, the screenshots, the Venmo logs, all that stuff. So that is the ultimate boogeyman. It's not the money, it's the fact that he knows stuff. And that makes the other owners nervous, because if you punish Ballmer, fine, you can punish Ballmer and the Clippers, that's great. Then when Ballmer gives you evidence on the Knickerbockers or the Celtics or the Lakers or the Mavericks or whoever, you then have to punish them. And so it's, he did it too, then what are you going to do? You got to punish everybody. So good luck. It is the Ben Maller Show as we work our way through the overnight hours. By the way, this portion of the Ben Maller Show made possible by our friends at Dairy Queen. Miracle Treat Day, and what a day it is. 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DQ donates a dollar or more the Children's Miracle Network to benefit your local children's hospital. How cool is that? You help your community today and buy a Blizzard. DQ, happy, tastes good. The issue is, what do I get? Which Blizzard do I get? I can't help you on that. You get whatever you like. Are you more of a chocolate person? Do you like the strawberry? What about
1: the banana split?
0: You like the banana split. Okay, you get the banana. Some people like that turtle pecan cluster thing. That's good. Mm. Pecan's pretty good. I never ate pecan pie when I was a kid, and I missed out on a lot. As a fat kid, I should have loved pecan pie, and I do love it as a fat adult, but I should have really loved it as a kid. And you've got the, mentioned the Biscoff cookie blizzard over there. And remember, today is the day. Here's the thing. and you're just like, hey, I'm going out to, you tell your friends, I'm going out to DQ, and maybe they'll say, well, what are you, you're on your diet.

0: diet, whatever, you should go eat some vegetables. And he said, no, I'm giving back to the kids. You don't support the kids. You're a bad person. There you go. It could work. It could work. They have a Mexican style. I've not heard of this. The Mexican style hot chocolate made with some word I've never heard
1: Abuelitas?
0: Of. There you go. Look at you, Lorena. Unbelievable. They have that. It looks delicious. I'm looking at a photo of it right here. It looks yum yum to my tum tum. It's what it looks like. All right, straight ahead. He's still trying. And we have a football foot fetish situation. Not involving Rex Ryan. A football foot fetish situation of sorts. We'll get to that, and we will do it next.
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9: 49ers head coach Kyle Shanahan, who it was revealed
1: 2 weeks after it happened, he was involved in a serious car accident. There's been a lot the last few days about reporters not reporting the story, that the Niners were able to keep this secret for 2 weeks until they released the information. Not every team can say, hey, we don't want this story out there, but certain teams can do it. When you are a big heritage team, when you have power, when you have influence and a reputation, and a good reputation, you can do it. And the 49ers have all of that. They have power, they have influence, and this running the team, John Lynch and Kyle Shanahan, they all have great reputation. So, hey, we're not putting this story out there. So, yeah, there are reporters that aren't going to do this because I like the relationship I have with the 49ers. I don't want to get frozen out. I don't want Shanahan or John Lynch to call somebody else when Brock Purdy is getting traded or George Kittle is going to retire. I want to get that scoop. That's how the insider business is done. Like, there's favors that are done for everybody. To think that suddenly this is a, whoa, they're sitting on this story. I can tell you many times where a story, George Steinbrenner, who suffered from some form of dementia for a long time, went unreported with the Yankees. Unreported with the Yankees for a long time, right? Then finally he passed away, and you knew that's why he was out of the public eye for a long time. There was one reporter who actually did an interview with him, and it was very much frowned upon that they called him for an interview. Like,
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0: You're locked in on the Ben Maller Show. We know you have options, not good ones. We thank you for listening here. We've been in the audio dojo all night long, and we continue on here early in the morning. 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You don't have to. I know, it's early, it's late, whatever it is. It's the Twilight Zone. If you're so inclined, 877-99 on Fox. That's 877-996-6369. Also on X, at Ben Maller. That's at Ben Maller. I'll wear lipstick. It's AI. It's a professional broadcaster. I would never say anything stupid. So there you go. On X, at Ben Maller. That's at Ben Maller if you'd like to be part of the program that way. And you can also say hello to Lorena, FSR Tech Queen.
1: Hi, Bill.
0: Don't talk to me. And a Koopaloop, a Bronco fan. That's a Bronco fan. Your comments can and will be used against you in a court of the Maller Militia. So please, please act accordingly. Okay? All right, back to it. We go and began this hour with Josh Allen and a lecture to the Bills Mafia about these ugly new alternative uniforms, which I thought

0: was amusing. And also, how much bull crap is there when a player says, well, these uniforms are more than just uniforms? Oh, no, no, no. These uniforms that we're going to wear, it's more than just a fashion statement. No, no, no, no, no. Let me tell you something. All right. This is symbolic of the change that we want to be. My God. The level of bull crap that is it's just next level. It's over the top, over the top. All right, we'll take some calls also on the X machine. You can send messages. We read a lot of these things on X at Ben Maller. Make sure to follow that account. Do me a solid on that. M-A-L-L-E-R. That's M-A-L-L-E-R. And we're still getting reaction from Andre, who called up like an hour ago talking about putting lotion on a Q-tip, which seemed very odd. Yeah. There you go. All right. Let's see. What else do we have? Page down. Can't read that. Rebecca says, never put hydrogen peroxide in a dog's ear or any animal for that matter. It causes a yeast infection. How about that? And Rebecca works with dogs. There she goes. All right. What else do we have? See, page down. Can't read that. All right, let's go to the phones. Who do we have? Let's see. Eeny, meeny, miny, moe. Pick a caller by their name. Let's say hello to the man, the myth, the legend from Alabama. We say hello to 2% Chance. Hello, 2% Chance.
1: Howdy, howdy. How y'all doing?
0: Well, we wondered what happened. Where did you go? We thought you had vanished. You hadn't heard from me in a few days. Yeah.
1: I just been working like crazy, man. Having to get a little shut eye. I'm getting too old to keep up with you, night owls. I took Lorena's advice and I asked her a question about, you know, trying to date. And I talked to a random woman in a grocery store. I was nervous and I asked her what time it was and she told me, and I said, I like your hair, and she said, oh, thank you, and then she walked away. But it was a good start.
2: But that was good. That was a great icebreaker.
0: Yeah, did she say why don't you look at your phone, and that's what time it is? It's on your phone right there? He didn't say that. No,
1: she was very, very, very, very polite, and she did not say that. Man, next time that astrology woman calls, I would love to talk to her, man. I think that all astrology and zodiac is a total BS. But anyways, man, the whole I would love to just talk to her. I mean, it is BS. I mean, it's just crazy nonsense, gibberish to me. But man,
0: how do you really feel? How do you really feel? Yes,
1: it's complete garbage. But anyways, Josh Allen towing the company line. I'm a huge Bills fan, right? These uniforms, it could not be a worse time for them to drag out the blue collar whenever they're about to charge us $750 to $50,000 PSL in a blue,
0: yes,
1: you know.
0: Yeah. Well, it's very relatable to the blue. Well, they want to relate to the blue collar people. And they sent out a video. I don't know if you saw it. And they had all these blue-collar people in their work uniforms, you know. I love when the rich people try to relate to the working-class people. I love that. It's great. They have no clue what they're talking about, but they're like, yeah. And sports used to be, like when it started, it was like a blue-collar thing, and it was great. And it's now for the aristocrats. You know, you have to go every once in a while. But they're more concerned about the people in the luxury boxes than anything else.
1: Yeah, it's complete garbage. Those uniforms look like we're going to be playing Saturday on a station that I don't even know I have on my sports package. In the Pac-12, we're playing Boise State. It's just ridiculous joke uniforms. Let me get my Ben Mallard Ask Ben question in, since I don't know how to use the Twitter. What is the most terrified you have ever been in your life?
0: The scariest I've ever been. Off the top of my head, I'm sure there's other moments, but I was driving with my brother. Thank you, 2% Chance. I'm going to hang up on you so I don't hear the ambient noise. I was driving on the New York Expressway from Buffalo down back to the city, and it was just outside Buffalo, and there was this massive tropical storm that came on, it hit us, and I've never been in rain like that before. It was crazy. We were driving. I couldn't see behind or anywhere. I couldn't see in the front. I literally had to stop the car in the middle of this highway. because I couldn't see. And I couldn't see anybody else. They couldn't see me. I stopped. I didn't die. Obviously, I'm here. Another driving incident when I was driving to Vegas by myself late at night. And I was out past Barstow from L.A. to Vegas. And I fell asleep. I fell asleep driving. I was in the lane. And I woke up. I didn't get in an accident. Somehow, I don't know if there was a guardian angel or something like that, if you believe in that, or good luck. I woke up just before I had gone from the fast lane all the way to the other side of the road. I was about to hit the wall, and I woke up just in time. And I now do not drive when I'm that tired. So I learned a pretty good lesson. Tough way to learn it. So you want to share with the class, Lorena? Was it when you first walked into Fox Sports Radio? Was that the scariest moment of your life?
2: No.
0: When you walked in the men's room at the Fox Sports Radio?
2: Although that was very traumatizing. Yes. No, I really...
0: You don't enjoy the smell of urine?
2: No, it would be a lot to think. There's a lot of scary things.
0: Yeah, I got you. Okay. Coop, any scary?
3: Yes, this one's easy for me. I was at Mammoth Mountain here in California, and there had just been a pretty big storm. I went with a couple of my buddies who are snowboarders. I am not a snowboarder. I ski. And they like to just, go off the trail in between the trees, like over the really deep powder. And I decided, okay, yeah, I'll go ahead and follow them. And they got ahead of me because they're better at it. I feel like it's just easier to do on snowboard than skis. But I fell over into this deep powder, which was, very deep. And I could not get myself back up out of the powder. And on it, I've had just some scary moments, crazy turbulence and planes, and I've been skydiving. This topped all of it. I was like, oh my God, I am going to die here in this powder because I can't get out of the snow. Yeah. I couldn't get up, and I had ski poles, right? And I'm trying to put the ski pole down to use that to lift myself up. And the snow was so deep. There was just nothing for me to lift myself up out of the snow on. And, thankfully one of my buddies that I went with found me and helped me out of there. But I'm not on the trail. The ski patrol, how would they know where to find me?
0: Yeah, they wouldn't find you. Although the snow would eventually melt and they'd find your corpse, but that would be that would be a while. That would be some time there. Yeah, it's not like you will fall into snow. I've heard quicksand is not in movies. You know how they make quicksand seem like you're gonna go
3: right. It's not. It's not like that exactly.
0: Yeah. It's bullcrap. You won't actually. You'll go maybe halfway in, right, or something like that. But you won't drown in quicksand. So all those movies are bullcrap. Let's say hello to Mike the Leprechaun, who's in the Commonwealth. And we have no idea what he has in his bag of tricks, but we're about to find out. Hello, Mike the Leprechaun.
4: Good morning, Ben. And thank you for saying thank to me for dropping the number 2 when you were doing the take earlier. So thank you. Manners are very important. I like polite ladies. I like polite kids. And I don't scare anybody on the show, right? I don't believe.
0: Manners are very important.
4: Sure. Yes. So, sure. Anyways, what's something you do not want to hear somebody calling out, a name you don't want to hear on an airplane?
0: This is a dad joke. Name you don't want to hear on the airplane. What would that be?
4: Hi, Jack. In New Hampshire, my kids were disrespectful to me. They were calling me their official babysitter, if you can believe that.
0: Oh, man, that's not nice. How'd you handle
4: that? I have a real tick. I'm used to it. Aaron Hernandez, I'm used to people taking me for granted, which is fine. Anyway, I have a really good tick about Aaron Hernandez. In my past school, there was a very famous, and you can look him up, Aaron Fruitman. He works for ESPN. He has 6 Emmys to his name. He interviewed him a few days before he got... He did the bad job. So that's something Aaron Hernandez. So there. Hate is a very strong word. And another little tidbit for you. In Alaska, the Iditarod is still running. The people who get pulled by the dogs are called mushers. But now there's less snow up in Alaska. And today, I'm not going to be looking at the bucking moon. because it's raining in Boston, and I'm going to go see the movie The Odyssey. Have you seen that movie?
0: I have not. I have not. I've not been to the movies in a while. So
4: it's too long. And Blind Scott is back.
0: How long is the movie?
4: 3 hours, I believe.
0: Oh, I'm not going to see that.
4: I know. I'm going to fall asleep.
0: Give me the Cliff Notes version of how the movie is. Let's
4: Homer Simpson comes back safe. That's the bottom line. And the wife is waiting for him after 20 years. That's the Cliff
0: Notes. You have a lot to say here. Did you take notes? I feel like this is a lot of content.
4: Of course I have notes. Blind Scott apparently is back, is he?
0: Blind Scott was on earlier. Although he's off the meds, not completely, but he's not on hold the whole show like he used to be. So he's not on hold.
4: He did a brilliant job on the Palooza. His song was so legitimate and so heartfelt.
0: Yeah.
4: If you recall, I liked that.
0: Stop sucking. Anyway. Thank you. All right, go away. Right. Is Mike the Leprechaun. Yes, hang up on yourself, please. So Brandon Ayoub, he's back. This guy is a machine. He took another public shot at the 49ers, claiming the team paid him, then took his money back. He had $30 million in guaranteed money. He says was voided after he failed to meet the obligations of the contract, like talk to your bosses and all that stuff. And so he's complaining. This is not your normal standard contract dispute. He is challenging the 49ers. And yet again, he is desperately trying to get to the Washington Commanders. Another social media message that referenced the Washington Commanders as he waits. And if he just shows up, the 49ers will release him. He don't want to show up. He don't want to show up. The rumors continue that there's some level of interest in Washington, but so far nothing. And the foot fetish, which is great. We'll get to that in a minute. By the way, let me point out that it's all about Dairy Queen. Mark your calendars. Today is Miracle Treat Day at DQ. 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A DQ, happy, tastes good. It tastes good. So a bit of a foot fetish story involving a prominent college football coach and a guy that helped an NFL team lose every game and then was rewarded with a broadcasting career, because that's perfect. So we go Dateline, Southeastern Conference, the Florida football coach, John Sumrall. Is that how you say it? He's new. Sumrall.
3: I know it's weird. It is Sumrall.
0: Is it pronounced Sumrall?
3: Yeah.
0: I feel like there's a letter missing.
3: It is. It's not spelled right, but that's how it's pronounced. Okay. It's weird.
0: All right. Well, let's kick his family in the nuts. All right. Well, Sumrall then. He was this offseason thing. We have a follow up here. It was revealed somewhat recently that he gets regular pedicures during football season. And then I guess that guy that led the Lions to the 0-16, Dan Orlovsky, he ripped the idea, saying, "I have never gotten a pedicure. I never will. I am completely against pedicures for dudes." He doubled down on that, arguing that men are not supposed to get pedicures. And this became kind of a thing. And then this guy, Sumrall, as Coop says is his name, fired back. And said that after hearing that Dan Orlovsky does not believe that you should get a pedicure, he plans on getting a pedicure the next chance he gets, which I think is great. Just whatever Orlovsky says, just do the opposite there. And I would say that if men did not get married to women, some guys are gay, obviously don't, but if you're married to a woman, you're likely going to get a pedicure at some point. You're going to get dragged to get a pedicure. Now, if you're not, like, I've got buddies of mine that aren't married or with a girlfriend or whatever. They don't get pedicures. No chance. But you'll get dragged at some point to have your feet, your tootsies cleaned and all that. You get those cracked heels and that rough skin on your foot. And then, they'll take care of it. Anyway, it is the Ben Maller Show. Look at the time. We got fact or fiction. I need some judges. Where are my judges? 877-99 on Fox. Fact or fiction. We'll get to that. We'll do it next.
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12: The first thought you had is that he was texting. When I heard it, it's the first thing I thought. But then I read the initial release of what the police had to say about it, and it was like, no fault. Just, it was an accident. Now, the people who are in the accidents, they are going to try to put somebody in place, somebody at fault. That's how it works. And then, you know, they're going to make a lot of money. Whoever this person is that got hit by Kyle Shanahan is going to get a seven-figure settlement. Now, it's going to take plenty of years and a whole lot of proving as to why you're going to deserve that. You're going to have to show health bills and stuff like that. You're going to claim that you mentally... I've gone through this before, by the way. And I've gone through this before bumping a car. I literally was in Jersey traffic on Turnpike and literally bumped a car. And then she looked at my vehicle. She's like, wait. And then she looked at me. She was like, you're a fool. And she started chewing on her tongue. I lied to you not. She started going.
13: That's a good
12: day. Yeah, hold on, man, huh? I can't feel my tongue.
13: I'll be honest with you. I kind of respect the scumbaggery of it all.
12: I mean, right in your face.
13: It's kind of
12: right in your face. I was just a regular black man at first. Then she looked at my whip. She was like,
10: 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Ladies and gentlemen, this is The Odd Couple with Rob Parker and Kelvin Washington.
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16: 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Last year it was 5. He used to give you 65 yards rushing a game. 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Only one quarterback in the league had a higher sack percentage. Geno Smith. Then it was Lamar. 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
1: 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So thank you for that, you idiots. Yeah, but and also there's the best-of version, which is all of, it's long today, according to Ryan Shrewsbury. It's 1.4 seconds long, so we went really long on this. So check it out. The Ben Maller Show podcast. It can be yours. The price is right. Here we go.
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1: All right, here we go. Let's do it right now. It is time. The man, the myth, legend. 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It is called the somewhat popular fact or fiction. 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That's right, Dairy Queen. 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Let's meet our judges, Frank in Iowa. Hello, Frank the Tank. Welcome, Frank.
7: How's it going, Bill Miller?
1: Good to have you, man. And you're representing the entire Midwest. And then we've got E-Dog on Long Island. He's representing the entire Eastern Seaboard. Hello, E-Dog.
8: How's it going, man? How's it going? First, I want to tell you about...
1: All right, hold on a sec, E-Dog. Story number one, LeBron James in Philadelphia, and the cheesesteak OGs are ready for his arrival as Pat's King of Steaks. Over the iconic Pat's King of Steaks, they temporarily are changing how their customers order their beloved Whizwit to reflect the new king in town, the King's Way, they're saying. Meanwhile, at Geno's, they have offered LeBron a seat in their coveted VIP booth. That is story number one. Story number two is all about the rookie. Last week's funny-looking short-spined raccoon in the Seattle area named Jimothy went viral. Next week, on August 5th, the Seattle Mariners will be celebrating the raccoon with Jimothy Knight at the ballpark. The first 20,000 fans get a Jimothy rookie card. And story number three, Kyle Shanahan... Well, had quite the week here. He told reporters this week that he had teamed up with a company called Yanmas to provide 1,000 free car phone mounts in Santa Clara, because if he had used one, allegedly he would have been fined. All right, real quick, which isn't true, Frank? Which one, Frank?
7: Number one.
1: It is actually number three is the fake story. Number three. And E-Dog, I think, hung up, so... Number three, that was the fake one. There you go.
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12: 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There are some shows you don't want to miss.
1: This is going to be fun.
12: And there are some shows you can't miss.
1: Let's not overreact.
12: This is Covino and Rich.
9: Aaron Rodgers gave a nice comment there, like, hey, you know, but he also made it seem like she had the decision here.
14: I thought last year might be it. And then Mike got hired and I talked to the wife and she said, you can do one more year. Yeah. I said, well, see if it works out. And then it kind of all came together.
15: Yeah. Mike got hired, Mike McCarthy, so he knew he had familiarity.
9: It's always tough. Like, with professional athletes, especially legendary ones, they got their legacy on the line, right? So it's like, you want to tell a LeBron James, an Aaron Rodgers, or a Tom Brady that they can't? That's kind of tough.
15: Well,
9: in regular person life, how do you expect people, how do you expect men, if they are the breadwinner, if? That's not always the case, right? Especially in today's world, it takes two people to run a household. But if a guy has to make a decision for his job and to bring home money, for regular people, it's like, well, what do you want me to do? I've been in that situation where my ex didn't want me to go and travel for work. It's like, okay, but how are we going to pay the bills? So it's always tough. It's never easy, man. But with legends, I think it's also like very sticky.
15: Well, because you know why? Because
9: a woman he was married to for a year is going to tell him he can or can't continue his legacy.
15: You know what it's like? Did you watch that show Four Seasons, Danny, on Netflix?
16: Yeah.
15: With Steve Carell? Not a spoiler, but let's just say someone dies on the show, right? And the question is,
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19: Yeah, baby.
20: From what we can gather, his cell phone fell. He reached for his cell phone. He runs into a car.
21: Why don't we act like we don't know what happened?
20: I mean, we could dance around
21: it. There are plenty of teams that are in with different police departments, and they were trying to do him a favor. Clearly, he was at fault, and they were trying to find a way of covering it up and slow play it out.
20: Yeesh.
21: I'm sure there was a concern over his health, but this happens more than people realize as far as police departments, and they're
20: in
21: with different police departments.
20: Oh, they'll take care of your own people. They'll take care of you now.
21: Exactly.
15: Way to ruin
20: take care of each
15: way
20: other.
15: To ruin it for the next guy. I mean, now he aired out the police department. Now if somebody else gets a pop for an accident, now they're gonna, you know, throw the book at him because of this.
20: But well, to their defense,
21: I mean, some police departments don't care who you are. Yeah, so that's Tony Romo.
12: Two pros, LeVar Arrington, Brady Quinn, and a cup of Joe. Jonas Knox, 6 a.m. Eastern, 3 a.m. Pacific on Fox Sports Radio. 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

0: Rangers are acquiring right-handed reliever Chase Slisith and catcher Logan Ohapi from the Los Angeles Angels. The Braves shut out the Mets 1-0. The Padres defeated the Rockies 3-1 for their fifth straight win. San Diego has moved to 2 games behind the Phillies for the final NL wildcard spot. In news out of the NFL, as Taysom Hill has announced on social media, he will not return to the New Orleans Saints after 9 seasons with the team. I'm Brianna Muro.
1: You know what time it is?
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8: And we are off and running here on a Thursday morning. It is two pros and a cup of joe here on Fox Sports Radio. That guy right there is LeVar Arrington. He is Brady Quinn. I'm Jonas Knox. You can find us, as always, on the iHeartRadio app. You can always listen on hundreds of affiliates all across the country. 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It'll be posted shortly after we go off the air. 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Just search Two Pros FSR within YouTube. Again, that's Two Pros FSR. 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After you've done that, tap the thumbs up icon and comment away. 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How are we feeling on this Thursday morning?
9: Hi. How y'all doing?
10: Ready to roll.
8: A lot of accusations were thrown out on the text thread yesterday.
10: Just to let people know. I mean, LeVar said it, and he was right.
9: You're the mush.
8: Man. It's just...
9: told you.
8: Yeah, the
10: I don't want to be,
9: but you are. I tried to help you. If you really wanted them to do well, you should have stayed away from that. But you wanted to put that was the hill you wanted to die on, Brady Quinn.
10: I thought we were doing these like early season predictions, like call your shot, you know, one of those things.
9: So here we are.
8: Yeah,
9: you've done it.
8: Shamar Stewart, hyperextension. Looked pretty bad. Dr. Chow, LeVar's guy, his martial arts instructor, he spoke about it on social media. Doesn't look great. And the video's disgusting. If anybody wants to go see that, they can go take a look at it. But it bent in the direction it's not supposed to bend back. He gets carted off. And already feels like we're an hour and a half into training camp, getting ready for the season, and teams are dealing with issues and injuries.
9: But you didn't say what draft pick you was. What draft pick? What number?
8: It's a first round.
9: First round for what team?
8: Cincinnati Bengals.
9: Slated as a starter for what defense?
8: The Bengals.
9: Oh. That lost who in the offseason?
10: Trey Hendrickson.
9: And was making sure that... Who was going to fill the void of Trey Hendrickson potentially?
10: Shamar Stewart.
9: Oh.
10: Yeah. Mush. Well done. It's well done.
8: Look.
10: I know.
9: Mush.
10: What do you want me to say? Like, I think I look at their schedule. I looked at all the other additions they made, and they're a team that I still think, regardless of this, which is awful. I feel awful for Shamar Stewart. The Bengals, the fan base, whole thing. I still feel like this is a team that can compete for a Super Bowl. So I'll leave it at that.
8: Oh, by the way, kind of why he was bargaining hard for a better deal last year before his rookie year, right? Like this is part of when stuff like this pops up. There was a big issue. He hadn't gotten his deal done. There was a Trey Hendrickson mess, and it's crazy to me that. And I know we talk about it every year. And we talked about it recently, that the healthiest you are is right at the start. The second you start practicing and playing games, your body just deteriorates throughout the course of the season.
9: I think the older you get, the more you're bothered before you even get started. Like you just
8: so what's your career
9: you learn to manage. You learn to manage what you learn your body. If you're wise, you're supposed to learn your body. And what works for it. And that's how you have to approach your off season. That's how you have to approach your training camps. That's how you have to approach your regular season. So there is no, your normal is your normal. Like as a football player, you learn to learn that normal changes. your normal changes from time, you know, from time.

0: time. So I learned to be happy with feeling normal, whatever that would be considered to be from time to time. But go ahead.
1: Let me say this, though. They did sign Boye Mafe this offseason. And I'm not sure if that was a sign that they didn't feel like Shamar Stewart could replace what they lost in Trey Hendrickson, but there is that signing. And I believe he was actually slated to start. So, you know, this may be more about depth than anything else. They also drafted Cassius Howell in the second round this year, who I thought could have been a first round pick. He was one of those guys that might have been in the back end of the first round for some teams, second round for others. But Cassius Howell's got a hell of a jump. I think I told you he reminded me a little bit of Chris Clemens, with that kind of jump and burst off the ball. So they've got guys. I mean, Miles Murphy's on the other side anyway, but they've got guys to be able to step up in regards to the edges. I mean, one of my guys, Isaiah Foskey's there. So there are, you know, there's depth there. There's players. It's one of the reasons why they went so hard defensively this year in the offseason. You know, Kyle Duggar, Brian Cook in the secondary, those guys, you know, and Dexter Lawrence obviously came with a little more attention, as well as Jonathan Allen, but you know, they still have guys there. So I'm still very optimistic about this team, even though it would be like the worst sign ever. Like, this is usually that, like, oh, we just started and then we start having an injury and then something else bad happens. I mean, yeah, like it looks bad. I sound like the mush, don't care. I still think the Bengals are going to be really good this year.
2: Yeah, it's awful.
0: And let me tell you something about Cassius Howell. He plays the game the way the game is supposed to be played. That's what I'll say about him. He's nasty, nasty boy, and I like his game. He's a nasty boy. One of them, the dog, like he one of them dudes that howls at the moon. Hunter, I like Cash's game.
1: Hey, can I ask you guys something that's completely separate and off topic?
3: Sure.
1: Do you guys ever get someone who forwards you an email and they have an attachment that's like from, I don't know, let's say like a month ago? So there's like all these emails you have to search through to get the attachment at the bottom because they don't
0: just had that happen yesterday.
1: Yeah. Oh my gosh. Yeah. Dude, it happened this morning to me.
0: Yeah.
1: I was like, why will this person not just put the attachment at the bottom of the email correspondence they're just sending me? Yeah. I don't get that.
3: What's,
1: you know what I'm saying?
3: Was it somebody on this show?
1: Oh, well, I mean, now that we're going there, I mean, yeah, I guess, hey, Patty, my God, dude, just attach it to the email you're sending
0: me. I saw his head go back. I knew it was Patty. When you said that and I saw Patty's head go back, Patty was like, dang, they're about to out me.
3: Back to the left.
1: Yeah, Patty. Back when you get a forward email. Of a forward. Come on, dude.
3: Yeah, you got to clear. That is an annoyance. You got to clear out the body of the previous 75 emails so you can do that.
0: It's some just, people you know, do that because they're considerate. Yeah.
3: Yeah. Just courtesy.
0: Some people just, you know, they just do it. You know, hit reply and shoot it.
3: That is unfortunate. I mean, what's even worse than that is if you send somebody a recommendation on a place to eat. Completely disregard it. That would be even worse.
1: LeVar, let me ask you this. Does Jonas strike you as a foodie?
0: No.
1: Okay. He keeps sending me to a place that he likes to go get their pizza in Chicago. And don't get me wrong, Chicago's got great pizza. That being said, I don't eat pizza a ton, one. Two, Chicago's got a lot of great food, like, of every sort and type. Why the hell would I just get a pizza or a deep dish pizza because I'm in Chicago? Like, Jonas, I come here all the time.
0: He knows things like that. I will give him that. Right. I won't call him an all out foodie, Jonas is one of those experiential dudes. If he had an experience somewhere, he remembers it.
3: Yeah.
0: So if it's connected to food or
3: good
0: beer,
3: or bad,
0: good or bad. Yeah.
3: Now
1: that's fine. I'm just saying, like, I'd rather go grab like a steak, a nice Italian. There's a thousand Italian restaurants here I'd go
3: but
1: to before. I'm just gonna get pizza.
3: I was simply pointing out, you like me, are somebody who likes to get out and walk a little bit, use your legs when you travel. Is that safe to say? Like, to take the stairs and not the elevator. You like
1: it's,
3: to.
1: It's busy here, man. They've got Lollapalooza going on last night.
3: Oh, was it really?
1: I think Olivia Dean might have been one of the headliners, which, oh, Dios mío.
0: Oh, really?
1: But, okay. Oh, yeah, she's awesome. But, it's just there's a lot going on. It's I forgot how congested cities were. I've been living out in the rural part of America for too long.
3: That'll work.
0: Very interesting.
3: That'll work right there.
0: Very interesting.
3: Go England. Hey. Well, you know, I'll be honest with you. That's
0: Donis's team.
3: Outside the now it's somebody else who worked here before. I would say this. The place that I was trying
0: you're
3: to direct
0: so
3: you to.
0: So stupid.
3: What?
0: That's so stupid. That's so really. Really?
3: What?
0: You said 3:10 a.m. Really? That you're starting? That's where you
3: listen. Just want to be clear here. Like this is feels like it would be somebody else's preference.
0: I was just saying your team, like what me and Brady were saying, accusing you of yesterday.
3: Oh,
0: when you were talking about missiles and
3: that's true.
0: Yeah. Okay.
3: But the place that I was trying to direct Brady to is more than just pizza. They got wings. They got baby back ribs. They got steaks. They got chicken parm. Great. They got and it's
0: you all wait to throw in chicken parm.
3: Oh yeah,
0: it didn't really fit. It didn't really fit with the other selections that you threw out there.
3: And I'll be honest with you,
0: though.
3: I don't even know if they have it. I was just trying to sell them on the place.
0: Waiting.
3: Yeah, I don't even know.
0: You start realizing the dishes you was naming off. Like, wait a minute.
3: If you want to,
0: they got chicken parm.
3: If you want to grok whether or not Exchequer in Chicago has chicken parm, it might help out the conversation a bit. But I was just trying to say, hey, man, there's a place right around the corner. If you've never been there, it's phenomenal. Say, we go.
1: I just
3: time.
1: Want you to know too. I'm getting text messages from people outside of our show now who are listening that are listening to Jonas and saying this is ridiculous.
0: Mm.
1: They want you to know, Jonas, it's ridiculous that you are now commandeering this segment to basically out me for not going to a place. By the way, I could go there tonight. Who knows? But not going to a place that you want me to go to when there's so many great options in Chicago.
3: Who's texting you? Rob Stone? Hey, Rob, go call a bowling event.
0: Hey, easy.
3: What are we
0: on
3: talking
0: Rob.
3: About here?
0: Easy on geez. Rob.
1: What's the hostility?
0: Yeah, easy
3: well,
0: on
3: like,
0: Rob.
3: Was he texting
1: no,
3: you?
1: I'm not going to out. I'm not going to out anyone. All right. I'm
0: it's
1: not going to out
0: locker.
1: Anyone.
0: It's the Hurt Locker, the Meat Wagon.
3: Who is? No, is it somebody else who may have
1: awake right now?
3: Is it somebody else who may have called in during COVID? We're doing Sunday nights together.
1: No,
3: which
1: no,
3: by the
1: probably,
3: way,
1: probably closer to friendly fire for you, pal.
3: which by the way, what were they right about Fauci? Just want to point that out. Just want to just want to say that.
0: I mean, we always have conversations about if somebody did something bad enough where they end up losing their gig going to the clink. I mean, is this what? Where's Fauci?
1: If we're gonna pull, like, I'm not gonna go this deep into. I'm just saying when you get pardoned that dates back to 2014, it does raise some eyebrows. You're like, why do you just get pardoned for the last 12 years? Like, wait, what happened here? Or last 10 years?
0: Whoa.
3: That's a problem. Feels like it's a little bit of an issue. Also, here's another issue. As if the 49ers don't have enough going on. Brandon Ayuk's crashing out. Kyle Shanahan's literally crashing out.
0: Oh, no.
3: And then you got Ricky Pearsall, who's got a knee flare-up that he was dealing with last year.
0: No. Is it the same knee that got flared up?
3: Yeah. Well, it's like he's got – so if it's not the knee, it's the hamstring. And if it's not that, he's getting shot.
0: Man.
3: So it just feels like
0: – he's dealing with some things.
3: Maybe it's just not meant to be with the 49ers for Ricky Pearsall.
0: Then you got the dude that walks barefooted looking wild with his interviews with the shirt and all that
3: Mac
0: stuff.
3: Mac Hollins?
0: Mac. What's he doing, man?
3: I don't know, man.
1: He looks like one of the Flintstones.
0: He has gone all in on whatever that all in I'm going in on is. Like, that was pretty – I'm, like, looking at him interviews.
3: He
0: like, what?
3: Did. I
0: try not to judge anybody, obviously. Like, you do you, but it was like – bro, what you doing, man?
3: I don't know if he still does it, but he had this. It was like called Mac Tips or Mac, like something he would do on social media.
0: It must be and pretty brilliant. Then
3: it would just
0: a brilliant
3: be
0: little. Thing
3: oh, he's
0: going
3: like a really intelligent guy, and he would just go through like little tricks, like simple tricks you could do to travel easier to do things. Like, and he would go through
0: and like not wear shoes is what. Like,
3: he's
0: I mean,
3: not into it
0: because if I didn't have to pack shoes. I mean, I'd be like really, really like efficient in being able to travel.
1: That's a great point. I feel like our shoes just take up a lot of space
0: for no reason.
1: And then on top of that, it would just be interesting to be able to walk barefoot in any place. I feel like that's kind of close to bringing a dog in a food restaurant. Like, you kind of just don't want to see

0: that.
1: Yeah.
2: It just depends. If you got bad feet, you got bad feet, and you should know you have bad feet, and you should not gross people out. But people like me, I have good-looking feet. My toes are good-looking.
0: Okay.
2: They all have their color.
0: So you can start a OnlyFans account.
2: Huh? I haven't messed up my toes where, like, you kick something, like you got one side of your toe is one color, the other side is another, or you get that fungal. You ever see the fungal mongrel feet? Like their fungus makes them look like mongrels, right? Oh. Like their toenails, like
0: they're all yellow and stuff.
2: Yeah, and they grow up from the toe instead of growing. And then
3: this
2: they're
3: is
2: like
3: my nightmare.
2: And then they look like wood chips. Oh. You know? Yeah. I don't have toes like that, and I'm an island boy, so I don't use shoes.
0: It's an island boy.
2: I don't wear socks. Like okay. I generally never wear socks.
4: All right, so. You're going out of town for 3 days. How many pairs of shoes you bring? To me, that's a one pair.
2: So I leave for Dallas tomorrow, and I'm there till Sunday. And because I'm just feeling a certain type of way about sneakers these days, I'll probably take one pair with me.
4: All right.
2: And the pair that I wear and one pair with me. But you guys have traveled with me enough to know I literally will have a pair of sneakers for every single day. I will have a pair of sneakers. When I go on the road, more often than not, I will have a pair of sneakers for every single day. So if it's 5 days, I'm going to have five pair of sneakers. And that means if I'm spending 5 days, it's six because I'm wearing a pair. For the 5 days that I'm going to be there, I'm going to have a different pair for each one of those days. Like when we go to Super Bowl, if y'all pay attention, I'll have on a different pair of shoes every day.
4: What's the best pair of shoes if you're traveling? There's people that plan vacations here. If you're traveling and you got to mix in business with pleasure, best pair of shoes that can fit both. Is it Jordans?
2: See, I love J's for their look. It gives you a universal approach to how you can wear your clothes. Definitely, like you could dress up or dress down with J's. But they're not always the most comfortable shoes to walk in because they're like very flat. Like, they're flat. Outside of, like, the basketball ones, like, the ones that everybody wears, like, they almost look like dunks, they're flat. Like, the basketball shoes, they have, like, Michael Jordan's foot mold, and it feels weird. So my big toes go numb, and my pinkies go numb. Pinky toes go numb,
4: really?
2: And the basketball shoes.
4: And you bring five pair of those?
2: Yeah, I wear like two of those.
4: I want to be miserable.
2: I'll be walking around like, are you okay? And then my daughter has to say when she wears stuff that she's uncomfortable with but loves it, she goes, are you, does it hurt? Like, no, it doesn't hurt. It burns.
4: it's like
2: sometimes it has to burn. You got to let it burn. So.
4: Like, my wife will bring high heels and a pack of Band-Aids. I'm like, if you need Band-Aids, maybe you just need better shoes. Like, get something better. Just seems like it's not
5: sometimes
4: worth it.
5: There's just one area that rubs, though. It's not that the shoe is uncomfortable, but
2: like
5: the
2: on
5: strap,
2: the back of your Achilles
5: and you
2: tendon, heel. Or, yeah.
4: Get a better shoe.
2: Yeah. So
0: way,
2: generally, those aren't good-looking shoes, the comfortable ones to walk in. Go ahead.
0: I was curious what the Island Boys are up to since we brought that up. Because I saw one of them do an advertisement for like a local business, I believe in like Hilliard, Ohio. And they're charging $500 per cameo message they send you. Business messages up to $1,200 or more.
2: I
0: can't imagine what value they're bringing there.
2: Yeah.
4: What? Oh, yeah?
2: You want me to read it?
4: No.
2: George, you just want
0: to
2: read
0: it?
2: You know, they were, you know, he... One of them does like video posts of telling people to leave his son alone. Like he does post.
0: The dad does?
2: Yeah, like one of them.
0: Oh,
2: because his kid
0: kind of
2: looks like a little, like E.T. phone homish. Yeah.
0: I saw that.
2: Like in a real way, you know, so. And he gets upset and he goes on social media and he shows his son and then he talks about, y'all need to leave my son alone, so. I don't know.
4: Yeah. Well, yeah. So never a good idea to involve the
2: They
4: kids.
2: Had a little bit of shine, though. I mean, they had a good song, a little good run, like Jello, you know. Jello and the Island Boys, they had that one hitter quitter, you know.
4: I mean, hey, look, man. You know, You know, it's just a hot dog.
2: His daddy trying to get all of them on the Minnesota Timberwolves. Oh, gosh.
4: I just think it's never a good look when you kiss your own brother. I don't know. Just think that's probably
2: that's a little weird, man.
4: Yeah, seems like it's a little bit strange. But hey,
2: are they twins? They're twins, right?
4: I don't think that should matter.
2: I don't think that should matter. Yeah, I mean, you don't kiss your brother in the mouth. You know, it's not something that I've ever thought
4: gross.
2: About doing. Or
4: yeah, but you know what? Hey, to each your own.
2: We're in 2026, bro. Either people are so much far advanced than what we were when we were growing up. Like I saw a social media post where late 90s, and they were talking to these people and they were like, hey, can you imagine one day you'll be able to carry a phone and be able to look at the person you're talking to into the phone? And they looked at the guy who said it to him, and they were like, what? Like, who would want to do that? And why? They were being serious. And then all these years later, we're walking around looking at each other on our cell phones like, times have really changed, man. You talk to these kids these days, they just different, man. I told my daughter, like, she did something incorrect the other day. And I'm like, I explained it to her. And then yesterday I explained it to her again, but she rolled her eyes. I was like, where are you rolling your eyes for? She says, well, you've already told me that yesterday. I said, so you don't care about me reminding you today? She's like, no, not really. I got out of the car. I got out of the car and I said, that's your daughter. Like, you take her. You can have her. And I walked in to go sit down and go get my food. They're just different these days, man. Like, if I responded to my mom or dad that way, in fact, before I even got sentence out, even the words out of my mouth, if they knew that that was the word that was coming, my face would have got popped.
4: Yeah.
0: Yeah,
2: you know, these kids are different, man.
4: Nice little crescent wrench to the knee. Something like that. Something quick.
2: Yeah, but Trish took her through the physical challenge yesterday. She had that girl cleaning for at least 6 hours yesterday.
0: Well, let me ask you this, LeVar. Is there a chance maybe she's not getting enough sleep?
2: Yeah, sleep it's possible.
0: Yeah, and Mattress possible. Firm right now.
2: Let's get her one.
0: They've got these sleep experts that can match you with a customizable sleep solution. You should really look into this. Like, for example, they've got the Tempur-Pedic Split King sleep system.
2: Huh.
0: Right now, you can get $300 instant gift card towards that Tempur-Pedic total sleep solution that maybe Penn's looking for. I'm just saying.
2: She keep messing with me. I'm going to put her to sleep. These four NyQuils I got.
4: a little wrist grenade.
2: Yeah. That wrist grenade. That is so stupid.
0: What'd you say? Yes, your fist grenades? Is that how you call your
4: wrist grenades?
0: Wrist grenades. Wrist grenades.
4: Anybody want to pull the pin?
2: Stupid. Anybody could get it.
0: Could you imagine Jonas trash talking in a fight?
2: Oh, could you imagine Jonas putting his hands up to fight? What that would look like?
0: Robotic.
2: It look like Clash Joe off of
4: it
2: Mike
4: is,
2: Tyson.
4: Two pros and a cup of Joe here on Fox Sports Radio. LeVar Arrington, Brady Quinn, Jonas Knox with you. We are going to have the usuals. We got In Case You Missed It coming up later on this hour. We've got The Leftovers. Albert Breer's on a training camp tour. Who the hell knows what sort of condition he's going to be in hour three. All of it is yours here as we take you all the way up until 9 a.m. Eastern time, 6 o'clock Pacific. Up next, though, we got an update. We got further details on a story we have chronicled in the NFL all week long, and it's yours here on FSR.
2: Hey, listen, people talk about giving 100%. And here's the thing. You need the right partner beside you to make that happen. 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
2: To the house!
1: We already know. You can't wait.
3: Yes, that's correct.
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0: It's two pros and a cup of Joe here on Fox Sports Radio. LeVar Arrington, Brady Quinn, Jonas Knox.
1: What's wrong with you, man?
0: Coming up in a little over 15 minutes from now, we've got another edition of In Case You Missed It. That'll be yours right here on FSR. But right now, it is time for the Tire Rack Play of the Day.
2: 1-0. Conine drives high in the air, straight away center. Crawford is back onto the track. He's looking up, and it's gone! Come on now, Griff! His heater rolls on, and the no-doubt shot! Schultz the fish in front! You can't make this stuff up, Jet!
0: 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All right, we got a little bit of an update here. We have been chronicling the Tony Romo saga. For those that are unaware, Tony Romo pulled over, I believe, was it last Thursday, Friday at this point? He was at a golf tournament, and he got popped for an OWI, which in Wisconsin means operating while intoxicated. He refused a breathalyzer test. He took the field sobriety test. Did not go well. And so the story out of Romo's camp is that he is going to take some time off away and out of the spotlight to just kind of, you know, let things quiet down a bit. He also was set to be in some golf tournament this weekend. He decided to opt out of that, probably because, you know, they don't serve booze. But again, that's all, you know, his business, his prerogative. Then the details start to come out.
3: Oh, no.
0: Now, apparently there was an open container of booze in the car. So that story came out. Because there were some people, and I'm not trying to call anybody out here on this show, but there were some people on this show, not named me, who tried to defend him and say, well, he didn't seem like he was that bad.
1: He didn't.
4: I mean, he didn't.
3: He didn't.
0: Okay. Open container of booze in the car.
4: That's not good.
0: And also, if you listen to the back and forth between Tony Romo and the police officer who pulled him over, he was saying that he was on his way to Grandma and Grandpa's house. And then records show that his grandparents are dead.
4: So, Jim?
3: That's crazy.
0: So I don't know if that house, maybe next to the open a container of booze, there was a shovel in the car. I have no idea. But I just think that this whole thing's going from bad to worse in a hurry. And I know by this time next week, it's going to be out of the spotlight and whatnot. But the more that this stuff comes out and the more the details come out, which, by the way, some people have claimed that maybe he was referring to Grandma and Grandpa's house because his kids call them Grandma and Grandpa. And so maybe that's what he was doing. But the fact that he's got that as sort of a bailout, the fact that he's got an open container of booze, the fact that if you see in the video, he props up his phone to record the cop. So, like, you can watch him in the video. He's really fixated on his phone. So he's recording as this is going on. I'm going to call my lawyer. I'm going to go out on a limb here and say that Tony Romo has done this before. I'm just going to go out on a limb. I don't want to recklessly speculate. I just want to say, based on the behavior.
4: Let me ask you this. What does that matter? You mean done this before hasn't been pulled over?
0: You know, licked a couple of lids and got behind the wheel of a car.
4: Okay, like, and that may be the case. I'm not going to go down that route. What I found interesting about this, the more information you look into and find out, is the state of Wisconsin in their first offense for a DUI, driving under the influence, or an OWI in this case, whatever you want to call it. It varies state by state, but for the most part, I think all 49 other states are a little bit more punitive for your first offense. Whereas, and I'm not trying to make light of this, but this is, I believe, the state law in Wisconsin. The first offense carries a $150 to $300 plus a $435 surcharge and a 6 to 9 month license revocation. But that's it. Like, there's people who, and it's not a criminal offense for the first offense. I mean, think about the laws in Arizona. I mean, they have like a zero tolerance to this. You get sent out to tent city. You're in the middle of the desert in a tent. I mean, there are other places that it's like no questions asked. If you get hit with this sort of thing, you are going to jail.
0: Oh, California.
4: And in this case, like, he basically is going to be able to get out of this relatively unharmed because it was in Wisconsin versus another state.
3: I think it's interesting. Have we heard anything from CBS?
0: No.
3: No statements, no comment on it, no anything.
0: Not that I've seen.
3: Yeah, me neither. I just, I'm curious as to will they say anything at all? Will anything be addressed, or is it business as usual? And it's, again, the fact that the Kyle Shanahan situation happened so close to this one. One ended up being in a wreck, and now there was no substances involved in Kyle Shanahan's, but there was an accident due to, you know, him not paying attention to the road. And you mentioned this, Q. All right, so this time it wasn't an accident. Like, let's be happy and you know, with the idea that what Tony Romo was doing didn't lead to something happening to him or something happening to him and someone else and someone else and else and else. But that's the potential of what it is. So now you ask yourself, at least for me, I'm looking at it from a measurement and a weighing out deal. Like, what's going to be, is there going to be any type of punishment handed out to Kyle Shanahan? Is there going to be any punishment handed out to Tony Romo? Is this, I asked the question, is what Tony Romo did bad enough for him to potentially lose his job over it? It's just, those are the questions that you have to ask, and how does it impact, or, you know, the situation that what you found yourself doing, what you found yourself in? That's what I'm curious about. How's it going to be handled? Like, we're through that. We're through the wreck. We're through the getting pulled over and getting arrested for being intoxicated. We're past that. What happens next? Like, you're not doing a couple golf tournaments. Like, is that like what happened with Hookah Nakua and with what Sorsby tried to do? Like, just take a little bit of time. I Mike Vrabel.
4: Okay.
3: Like, you know, is so that the new, is that the new norm?
4: This is why I bring up, though, the penalties and the outcomes for his offense, because does that matter to you? Like, if he was in a state where he was actually going to serve jail time, I assume we'd all look at it a bit different, because you're like, dude, how are they going to put him on TV to call games this fall if he's just getting out of, you know, jail for serving a DUI or an OWI?
3: Yeah,
4: and that's
3: but
4: where
3: I feel
4: this
3: like
4: is different.
3: He did, like, though. But I feel like the fact that they didn't they arrest him? They arrested
4: him.
3: Yeah,
4: he goes in and he comes right out.
3: Yeah, I know that. I get that part, but I'm just saying, yes, he is going to be judged differently if he has to do time off of it, for one. But he did get arrested for it. Like, you got to be drunk for them to take you in. You know, like, they processed him. Like, that's bad enough. That should be on the scale. If you're going to judge him off of getting time off of it, then you should judge him off of the fact that whatever it is that he did to get time, he did it. Like, this is what he did. He was drunk and operating
4: the
3: vehicle.
4: I guess I'm just saying this. Wisconsin is the only state where the first offense is a misdemeanor. So whether it's your record, whether it's like, however we're looking at this, as terrible as this is to admit, like, if you were going to, from that perspective, do it somewhere, Wisconsin would be the state to do it.
3: Well, there you go.
4: So that's the hard part from, like, a legal standpoint. Like, let's say CBS was going to do something about it. I mean, how many other people, because I'm sure there's precedent within CBS, have faced other misdemeanors, right, and not been fired versus people who'd faced other more serious offenses?
3: All I know is today you get a first offense misdemeanor. Tomorrow you're chasing down people in alleys and jumping into cars and stuff like that. Like, you just never know where it's going to end up.
4: Oh, you're saying this is a slippery slope.
3: It's a very slippery slope.
0: Oh,
4: I gotcha.
3: Cool. Pay attention.
4: I feel like you're trying to.
3: When you get flags, you got to pay attention to the red flags.
0: Are you saying it's like a quarterback thing? I don't. What are you getting at?
3: I mean,
4: I feel like I was unfairly tossed in the mix here.
3: There could be some.
0: This is,
3: there could be some coincidence in it that, you know, there could be some coincidence.
0: You know the real tragedy of
3: could
0: this whole
3: thing? Could be some irony.
0: The real tragedy of this whole thing is that CBS doesn't call a game at Green Bay this year. Son of a bitch. Like, you talk about the post-game party. What are we talking about? Here, guys, all drive.
4: Jonas. What is wrong with you?
3: If you're going to drive them, you know what you should drive in because you're going to get it. You're going to get to work. I mean, you might as well drive a pickup that people respect that's built to do the job without making a fuss. And that's the Nissan Frontier. It's built for the work week and ready to load you up, like we just said. Get that tailgate going on the weekends. You know what I mean? But be safe. Be responsible. Make sure you do that in a 2026 Nissan Frontier.
0: Hell yeah. Two pros and a cup of Joe here on Fox Sports Radio. Up next, it's another edition of In Case You Missed It right here on FSR.
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0: Frozen, a cup of Joe, Fox Sports Radio. LeVar Arrington, Brady Quinn, Jonas Knox with you here. Coming up top of next hour, a little over 10 minutes from now, somebody says they're close. They are close to doing something huge in the world of football. We'll get into that for you right here on FSR. Before we get to another edition of In Case You Missed It, a reminder to mark your calendars. 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
3: Y'all just going to gloss over Happy Tastes Good?
2: What?
3: In case you missed it. Like, we just, I mean, I know that was the read. I thought that was interesting that that's what it finishes with.
2: Huh.
3: I mean, that's why we get explicit on the sticker on our show. What do you mean? You finish your reads up with Happy Tastes Good?
2: It's Miracle Treat Day at DQ.
3: It's Miracle Treat.
2: Text.
3: Oh, my God.
2: Let's talk about the WNBA. Now, before people turn off the show, trust us, you're going to want to stick around for this. All right.
3: So
2: let's talk about the WNBA. You got problems.
3: You need help, man.
2: So
3: did you look at your text? Cue?
2: The WNBA
3: dude needs help.
2: Tweeted out a video of Angel Reese and Paige Bueckers betting $400 against each other on a game before their game, only to realize that it violates league rules, and so they had to delete the video. So now,
4: how dumb can they be? Do they really not realize? I mean, the entire league, the women involved, like, do you not realize you can't do that?
3: Clearly not.
4: Gosh.
3: Clearly
2: but
3: not.
2: But
4: how could you be in a professional athlete and all the training, all the things they're told and they're told they can and cannot do? How could you possibly think that is cool or I mean, I just, gosh, it's unbelievable.
2: But this is my problem with the WNBA. Is that if you say, man, I don't take it serious. I don't think it's a serious league. I think all the stuff that's gone on, just the, like, if somebody wants to support one player, what was it? The co-owner of some team came out against Sophie Cunningham and, like, yelled at the girls that were supporting her because she had thoughts on transgender, right?
4: Yeah,
2: like,
4: the Seattle Storm or whatever, yeah.
2: It's like that, the Caitlin Clark BS, it's always going on over the past couple of years. It's just every time there's a conversation about the WNBA, it's something like this. And I just don't know how anybody takes it serious. But if you say that, oh, you're being sexist, no, it's just not a serious league. If the NBA did this, people would be saying the same exact thing. Why would you promote a video on social media of two guys betting against each other before a game? I don't get it. Who's running the show there?
3: I'm going to stay away from this
2: why
3: one.
2: Not?
3: Huh?
2: Why don't you want to talk
3: why
2: about
3: not?
2: It?
3: Yeah,
4: why not? Why talk about this?
3: That's why it's in case you missed it. Like, in case y'all missed it, I'm going to miss this one.
2: Why?
3: I don't know.
2: You don't think it's kind of a problem?
3: You got Emmett Till being referenced with these stories. Like, what? Like, you didn't see that?
2: No.
4: No.
3: Oh, my gosh. There was a commentator or a columnist or whatever it was, a reporter for USA Today.
4: Oh, it's about Nancy Armour.
3: Nancy Armour. There you go.
4: I saw that.
3: And she came out in regards to the apologize, WNBA, but
4: yeah, all that.
3: It was in Chicago, the All-Star weekend. But she was shedding light on the fact that that Caitlin Clark, the whole everything surrounding her endangered black WNBA players and queers. And that was her words, the way I stated it. Not that's not me calling anyone queer or any.
4: She said, black women and queers. I don't know that we need to give Nancy Armour any more attention than she's already got.
3: Yeah, that's fair. But so, well, I'm just saying, it's just so many interesting stories. Well, it's just a lot of interesting storylines surrounding the WNBA. That's all. I was just giving you an example, like, and that was an extreme one.
2: But that's another example, though. Like, why would? People are trying to get away from this crap. They just want to watch sports. That's it. They just want to watch sports, and instead they get inundated with this garbage.
3: Yeah,
2: you got to understand.
3: But I guess it's working.
2: You know what, though? Maybe more people would tune in if they let the players gamble. I don't know. Like, maybe be the league to separate yourself if you want to get eyeballs. Maybe that's the approach.
3: Ew.
2: That's just
3: jeez,
2: weird, man.
3: Q. We are Fox Sports. You need help.
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1: You must have been busy, but The Odd Couple with Rob Parker and Kelvin Washington. We're breaking this down.
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7: Kyle Shanahan, as you know, Niners head coach, was involved in a vehicular incident 2 weeks ago, and Chris Sims, who is now a member of the media but is a longtime friend of Kyle Shanahan, explained exactly why this story was kept under wraps for 2 weeks. Take a listen.
8: This is where being goodwill, treating people the right way, being successful, being powerful as the head coach of the San Francisco 49ers, but being a guy that everybody in the community likes. These organizations are tied into the police departments that are around the stadium and the facility and all that. So, with all that, I'm with you. I was surprised it took that long to come out as well. But at the same time, I understood it once I heard a few of those details that I just explained right there.
9: Disgraceful. And you could get away with that in Santa Clara. It wasn't in San Francisco, a bigger police force where I think you'd have a harder time.
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9: 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Chris Sims basically pulled his pants down, turned around, and showed his ass to let you know that there's nothing coming out of his mouth that he's ever going to be objective or tell you about the 49ers or about Kyle Shanahan. Because he basically said he's a friend, and even a guy who's supposedly a member of the media and is going to go up there and talk about everybody else and their situations was mum. You have an exclusive story, and now he comes in 2 or 3 weeks later and goes,
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15: We are less than a week away from the MLB trade deadline, but the Texas Rangers made a move. They're acquiring right-handed reliever Chase Silseth and catcher Logan Ohapi from the Los Angeles Angels. Tarek Skubal recorded his 1,000th career strikeout and took a shutout into the seventh inning, but the Orioles came back and took down Detroit 10-9. The Guardians beat the Reds 6-1.

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0: It is Two Pros and a Cup of Joe here on Fox Sports Radio. LeVar Arrington, Brady Quinn, Jonas Knox with you. 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And a reminder to mark your calendars. 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All right, so... we've got boots on the ground for Lollapalooza in Chicago, and also Big Ten Media Days.
1: I wouldn't know much about that, but yeah.
0: Any big takeaways? I know Dan Lanning was talking and says they're close. He says Oregon's getting close to winning this whole thing. What was the big takeaway from Wednesday at Big Ten Media Days?
1: I think it was, and again, I keep kind of going back to a lot of the conversation we've had around the SEC really trying to keep having coaches and other people make the claim that they're the best conference, which there's none of that talk with the Big Ten. You know, it really hasn't been that. I think they're more focused on how do they win the Big Ten? And that usually leads to them then winning a national championship. I think one of the talking points I heard in talking to some of the coaches is just how much more competitive the middle of the pack is than it's given credit. Mm-hmm. And that was, you know, something when you talk to Pat Fitzgerald, who's taken over now at Michigan State, or you talk to Kirk Ferentz, or you talk to Brett Bielema, or you talk to, you know, some of these coaches who are like, hey, we're trying to get to the mountaintop too, but we're still just trying to battle through like the middle of the pack here. And there's a sense of frustration that, you know, these guys aren't given more credit for not only the teams they have, but the job they do. And I think that's it's reflected by obviously how the Big Ten has done against other Power Four conferences, not only in the playoff, but, you know, throughout interconference play and bowl games. And that's, I think, one of the frustrating points is, you know, I think the SEC keeps trying to talk about the parity within their conference where, you know, meanwhile, what they're trying to really make a claim for is that they've probably got teams that they feel like are in the middle of the pack are better than those that are in the Big Ten. And I don't believe that to be the case, you know, and I think the other thing that, you know, was being discussed and it was mentioned a couple of times is you talk about the 9 conference games and the SEC is finally going to 9 conference games. And, you know, some people will say, well, that's going to be so punitive to the SEC because it's just another gauntlet. They've got another tough test they've got to go through. You know, for example, I want you to pull up Arkansas's schedule this season, Jonas.
0: Yeah.
1: Because they are viewed to have the toughest strength of schedule if you're looking at ESPN's stats and analytics model. So I want you to look that up and you can read through those games once you get there. But, you know, it's kind of a misnomer. It's like, I don't know if people are living in like fantasy land or what's going on because the Big Ten's had the better teams and not only at the top, but also in the middle. And I just, it's tough for me to like sit there and constantly listen to that narrative out there. And you talk to some of these coaches and they're like, they just kind of shake their heads because they're like, no, we're pulling guys from those teams. Like we're taking guys that, you know, aren't good enough there that come to ours and we'll make them into better players. But in regards to Dan Lanning in Oregon, there's no doubt the window is wide open for them. They feel like, you know, Dante Moore spoke to him yesterday. You know, a lot of these guys feel like they came back because they're on a mission and they want to finish this thing off the right way. They're a scary team when you look at the depth that they have, in particular on defense, their front four. When you look at their offense, I mean, they never had DeCorian Moore, their outstanding freshman last year, and Evan Stewart on the field at the same time. And they'll get the opportunity to do that this year. So the only concern I think you've got if you're an Oregon Ducks fan or if you're betting on them to win it all this year or even just the Big Ten –

0: they did have to replace both coordinators, and that can be good and bad. But there's guys that, as Dan Lanning had said, you know, the cool thing about elevating guys within your system is you get to evaluate them every day. Like, you're basically interviewing them every day. So you get a chance to see what they're going to be like, you know, when they get elevated to that position, because they're already in house for you. So, Mayer, the OC, and obviously their, the defensive coordinator that's taken over, they feel really good about keeping a lot of continuity from what they've had in the past. So it shouldn't be as big of a transition as, you know, other teams that are bringing in guys who are completely foreign to it. I mean, think about Ohio State. You know, Arthur Smith comes in, who was calling plays for the Steelers last year with Aaron Rodgers. You know, now he's got Jeremiah Smith and Julian Sand, this talent, but still at the college level, completely different environment for him to jump into.
1: The Arkansas schedule, North Alabama at home, at Utah.
0: World-beaters. Yeah. I mean, that obviously at Utah would be tough, but again, a team in transition, new head coach, and Morgan Scalley taking over, you know, how good will they be early on in the season too with that? But go ahead.
1: Georgia and Tulsa at home.
0: Okay, let's get one tough one in Georgia.
1: Texas A&M on the road.
0: Okay. We'll
1: Tennessee at home.
0: Okay.
1: Vanderbilt on the road. Then, I mean, you've got
0: no Diego Pavias, or no idea how good Vandy will be if they regress.
1: Missouri at home, and then you've got at Auburn, home against South Carolina, at Texas, and then LSU at home to close out the year.
0: Yeah. I mean, you've got a couple tough stints in there, but outside of that, I mean, it's like we're hyping this all up because what we think Vanderbilt's going to be what they were last year without Diego Pavia. I love Clark Lee. We got to see what their next act is going to be. You know, we have no idea if LSU can hold it together by that end of the season with Lane Kiffin. You know, they've got a lot of money and talent and everything else, but we'll see. I mean, Texas will be good. Georgia will be good. We know that. You know, Tennessee, I mean, do we feel good about the quarterback situation there? And how good do we feel about the defense? They've struggled a bit to be able to hold teams down when they've needed to in the biggest games. So you can kind of comb through their schedule and find weak points everywhere. But if you ask an SEC fan, you know, they'll tell you that's the hardest schedule created in human history.
2: Mm. I look at the Big Ten and I get excited about a season like this. You got some new coaches, obviously. You kind of highlighted it. I'm excited to see what Pat Fitzgerald does, culturally speaking, for Spartan Nation. I'm excited to see Cignetti. I'm interested to see what Cignetti's able to do after having so much success over the last two years or so. Started, I guess, 3 years when he got there, but I just think the Big Ten is loaded, and I don't think they're, again, you talked about the mid-tier teams. I think they're only going to go up. I think you're going to see teams like Wisconsin is going to, I'm telling you, they're going to find their way back to some prominence, more prominence. Iowa is always a team that's like a fringe team, you know, with Ferentz, but I think that they could potentially have a good year. I just think that there's like a multitude of teams that could have good years this year. But I just think Pat Fitzgerald as a coach, I can't sing his praises enough of the type of man he is and the type of coach that he has been. I mean, the things that he was able to accomplish at Northwestern, it was kind of unprecedented outside of when he was a player. And so it'll be interesting to see if that culture that he's a culture builder, if he's able to do it in East Lansing. So I like the Big Ten, man, and not just because, and listen, I didn't bring up Penn State, but I'm super high on.
1: It's a manageable schedule, man.
2: It's a very manageable schedule, and Matt Campbell has bought. I didn't realize how much the stress and strain for Coach Franklin, how much it had weighed on him. Like, until Matt Campbell got in there, because you're talking about 11, 12 years with James, I didn't realize how paranoid they had made him and how just, like, insecure about how they treated him. I didn't realize how bad it was.
1: How so?
2: Until, oh, well, now that Matt Campbell is in there, it's like, dang.

0: like he does things in a way where you can tell Matt Campbell is just authentically being him. He's not trying to fit a role, you know, fit what some people may want him to have to fit. And I don't think he's putting himself in a position where he's judged that way. Now, to James Franklin's defense, he took over the program in a really, really jacked up state and did an amazing job. But I think he caught a lot of the I'll call whiplash, not so much backlash. I'll call it the whiplash of the residual effects of what took place when the scandal happened. And the fallout from all of that and how Joe was treated or how Joe should be treated or all these different things, it all fell on him. And they judged him. They judged his players based off of that isn't what Joe would do. Joe wouldn't do that. You know how they always say if you follow up a legendary coach, chances are it's the coach after the first one that comes in that is the one that's able to have a fair opportunity. He took on a big challenge taking over. And listen, he didn't take over for Joe. He took over for O'Brien. But O'Brien got beat cheeks up out of there, if y'all remember. He ain't stayed long at all. He got Joe's last recruiting class up out of there, and then he went to the league. So, anyways, I say all that to say Matt Campbell has come in. He has more Letterman have come back. And like when Joe was there, Letterman used to always be there. It'd be like a flunk of Letterman there. No one was really coming back. But I don't think Franklin cared. Like, and that's the thing. Like, Franklin cared about his players, and shots and respect to that. But Matt Campbell is like on some let's restore the tradition. Let's bring that feeling back that you felt when you watched Cal Brady or you watched Kerry Collins or you watched, you know, Shane Conlin or you know, those type Todd Blackledge, like, let's bring it back. He brought DJ Dozier back. Like, he's brought a lot of the Letterman back, and you can feel the energy. So I'm pretty excited for Penn. And I think that this will be a breakout year for my son, too. So I'm excited about that as well.
1: It does feel just on the outside. When we were talking about SEC media days in comparison to Big Ten media days, like, doesn't it have a less propaganda feel?
0: It's just real. It's like just, it has that gritty, you know what I mean? Feel
2: football,
0: to it. Yeah, yeah, it has a real.
2: It's football.
0: It's real.
2: It's
1: not
0: seems
1: like
0: real.
1: You're not being inundated with all these stories about, oh, we did this,
0: gimmicky.
1: We did that, and it's like, was it Ryan Silverfield talking about, you know, he's got aura. Like, it just, that's like, you like, just do a comp between the two, and it just feels, yeah, it just feels gimmicky. Like, they're just
0: like,
1: feels-
0: you got, I don't want to call them posers. Like, if we're looking at it for real, like, you got guys, SEC coaches, some of them are like, you know, they're like model dudes. Like, you know, they come in with the, like, puckered faces, like Ben Stiller and stuff like that. Think about the coaches in the 10. Them dudes, they'll thump. They'll thump. Just like they will, their players will play and thump. You got thumpers. Cignetti will fight. He'll fight you. Campbell will fight you. Fitzgerald, he'll fight you. Bielema, he's going to lead the way trying to fight. And Shiano's going to be right. These are real life tooth chip, bro. They're tooth chippers, bro.
2: Well, let me put it this way. I think what's really interesting to me is if you look at the new coaches, because we're talking about Pat Campbell in Penn State, but also Kyle Whittingham at Michigan, Pat Fitzgerald at Michigan State, even Bob Chesney. Now, Bob Chesney doesn't have as much division, like, Power Four experience per se, but he's been a head coach at various levels for 16 seasons. He's won 15 of those 16 seasons. So every single place Bob Chesney, who was most recently with James Madison, mm-hmm. took them to the college football playoff, now taking over as the head coach at UCLA, he's won everywhere he's been. Like, and by the way, one of the biggest misconceptions that I think is out there is that because Bob Chesney followed in the footsteps of Kurt Cignetti going to JMU and now coming to a Power Four team, is that they're a cut of the same mold or in the same path in how they go about coaching. They couldn't be further apart. I mean, Kurt Cignetti, who's closer to like a Nick Saban style in how he goes about coaching his players, his management of his coaching staff. I mean, it's drastically different, like almost like a sense of you're walking on eggshells around him. Bob Chesney's like Sean McVay. right? Like these very upbeat, very positive, very over, like almost to the point where like every day it's like that. You're like, is this real? I mean, talking to Nico Iamaleava, their quarterback at UCLA, he was kind of like, I had to ask some of the guys who transferred in James Madison, like, is he like this every day? And they're like, yeah, like this is what you get every day. So my point by bringing that up is, I said this earlier this week, I'll keep saying it. The Big Ten has some of the best coaches. Look at the track record of Pat Fitzgerald going to Big Ten championships with Northwestern. I mean, look at Kyle Whittingham, all the wins that he had during his time at Utah, or Matt Campbell. Like, these guys aren't guys that are unproven. These are guys who, in Matt Campbell's case, won more games at Iowa State than anyone. And Kyle Whittingham over, you know, 100. And Pat Fitzgerald, again, doing probably the most with the least when you think about some of the guys that go to Northwestern only having a hand, you know, handful of players maybe that can move on to play in the NFL. It's pretty remarkable and incredible to think about the hall of coaches that they've got in comparison to where you look at some of the coaches at the SEC level and you're saying like, we'll see. I mean, yeah, they might have had a stint here or there or somewhere else for a year or a couple of years, but we'll see how they turn out. I find that would be to be one of the biggest differences that not enough people talk about between the Big Ten and the SEC.
1: By the way, did you see the new any of the footage of the new Ryan Field where Northwestern plays?
2: Oh, it's incredible.
1: Unbelievable.
0: Is it like, nice?
1: They showed. They said it was the best bad seat in college football. It's awesome.
2: Yeah. Well,
0: they
2: I don't
0: didn't
2: know
0: make it
2: why
0: very
2: they
0: big,
2: didn't.
0: Did they?
2: No. And this is what I think you're going to see more and more, and I hope you see it more and more.
0: Smaller venues.
2: It's smaller, but they've made it where everything's covered, but it's more of like a European soccer stadium.
1: That's exactly what I thought. The place where Notre Dame played Navy, was it a Viva Stadium or whatever it was?
2: Yes.
1: It kind of had that vibe to it.
2: Yeah. And so you get more seats that are covered. There's kind of more individual seating. It feels like it's all more on top of you. So it's really going to keep the sound in. So you don't need as big of a stadium from that standpoint. And that's fair, right? But for Northwestern, I think it fits, and it's going to be incredible to see, the reaction from fans once they get able to get in there and go see some games.
1: That's a cool spot, man.
0: Well, you know,
1: hey, Notre
0: Beaver
1: Dame's
0: Stadium is getting built up too, by the way, you know.
1: Is it?
0: Is it?
1: Yeah. Well, I know there was, they were worried about is people it? Falling through the,
0: Those makeshift seats
1: that they put up,
0: auxiliary
1: remember
0: that are
2: how's
0: way
2: the, how's the plumbing?
0: Up there.
1: Remember they
2: plumbing's
1: have,
2: good yeah, there, right?
0: Yeah, they're fixing pipes. All of that. It's getting, you know, it's going to be winterized.
1: You remember they brought all the linemen up to sit up there? Like, hey, we really got to run this through some tests. So yeah. They brought the biggest guys to sit up there to make sure nobody fell through.
0: You look at that rendering, though. When they finish that, I think it's going to be like in 2 years. But, man. College football, man, I'm telling you, it's the place to be.
1: A Penn State, October 2nd at Northwestern. It's a Fox game.
0: Is it in that stadium?
1: Yeah.
0: Y'all want to go?
1: I mean, come on, man.
0: I'll be there. I'll probably
1: come
0: be
1: on.
0: There. I'll probably be there.
1: So take you down to Wrigleyville. Take you to the place Brady doesn't want to go to.
0: You want
1: to
0: go?
1: Checker. Yeah, let's
0: come
1: go.
0: On, let's go.
2: Oh, here we go.
1: Be fun.
2: Oh, this comes back to that. You couldn't just give that up. Like I said, I'm not the only person who's crapping on your food recommendations.
1: Well, that guy's a pothead.
0: Okay.
2: Oh,
1: so
2: okay.
1: So I mean, what
2: okay.
1: are we talking about?
2: So you
1: here?
2: Figured out who it was, huh?
1: Yeah. Now I did.
0: Dang.
1: I was trying to navigate.
0: You don't
1: it.
0: Have to do fighting words around here, man. But if you are, I mean, and you want to ground, you know, round up your boys, and you want to go see what's going on, you know, jump in a pickup that's built to do the job to get it done without having a fuss connected to it, and that's the Nissan Frontier. It's built for the work week. It's ready to load you up on the weekends. You get your tailgate going. And you have a good time, all right? Make sure you check out a 2026 Nissan Frontier.
1: Hell yeah. It is Two Pros and a Cup of Joe here on Fox Sports Radio. LeVar Arrington, Brady Quinn, Jonas Knox with you. Up next, was this a shot at a former teammate in the NFL? We'll discuss right here on FSR.
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0: Fox Sports Radio. LeVar Arrington, Brady Quinn, Jonas Knox with you here. Coming up in about 20 minutes from now, there are two players in the NFL that are taking a stand. All right, we will get into that for you right here on FSR. By the way, a reminder, trained to push past the pain, not athletes, just people. The men, women, and children trafficked every day in the United States. Some by a person they trusted, some by their own families. Blue Campaign continues harnessing the global energy from the World Cup to help raise awareness and break the silence of human trafficking. Learn more at bluecampaign.gov/World Cup. Jalen Hurts spoke to the media yesterday. Here are the comments, which some people have thought maybe are a direct shot at A.J. Brown, or in reference to A.J. Brown and the fact that he's no longer in Philly. Let's take a listen.
1: Honestly, it starts from Coach Sirianni, and his message and his first words in yesterday's team meeting was about being together and being aligned. And when I was taking notes of it, I just, you know, thought about 100% alignment and zero entitlement. And so as a team, that's what everybody's pushing. I talked to Saquon, and he's talking about just us being disciplined and us going out there and fighting for one another and executing. So, you know, that's a bigger picture standpoint. And, you know, I think Coach Sirianni is starting with him, obviously. But we just want to take it a day at a time and being able to onboard everything we're doing and continue to deposit daily.
0: Was that a shot at A.J. Brown?
2: I don't think so.
0: I didn't either.
2: But go ahead, Q. What do you think?
3: I don't think it was either. And I think, you know, there's some truth there too, though. I mean, that is the case for every team. Sure. I mean, where do you not hear that sort of narrative or conversation heading into the season? But that also has been an issue for them, as it feels like through the years they've just had guys who are maybe on a different page or not, you know, as concerned about the team first and everything before maybe some of their individual stats and accolades. And that's, you know, it's not what you want. I mean, you look at their Super Bowl year. Saquon should have probably been MVP. Could have broken a record, as LeVar has talked about a ton. For the betterment of the team, he didn't complain about it. Didn't try to make a fuss or put himself at risk. He just went along with what the coach wanted and ended up winning a Super Bowl.
2: I just think what Jalen Hurts is saying is a continued elevating of accountability and again, just being on the same page and really the root, you could say the root of what they were dealing with the last couple years was the feelings between A.J. Brown and whether it was Jalen Hurts or Nick Sirianni. That was, I mean, if we're being honest, that was really the drama that drove everything. That was the drama narrative that drove everything with Philadelphia. Now that A.J. Brown is gone, wouldn't you say, even though I don't think that was a direct, because I don't think A.J. Brown, what he was doing was a sense of entitlement. I think A.J. Brown wanted the ball. I think A.J. Brown wanted to be more of a factor in what Philadelphia had going on, and he wasn't. And Jalen Hurts wasn't going to budge on it. And then you have the off-field stuff that took place afterwards that even further soured the relationship. But ultimately speaking, it's funny because he mentioned Saquon in his statement, right? Just not too long ago, what he was talking about Jalen Carter and how he gave him, you know, his wife gave him $5 and he gave Jalen the $5. And like he mentions the juggernaut stars on the team. He's aligned with the stars on the team. The only one that it just seemed like they were just not there, including the head coach, was A.J. Brown. So while I don't think he took a direct shot with the whole entitlement statement, it was a shot. No doubt about it. It was a shot at A.J. Brown because A.J. Brown is the one that you could diagnose and pinpoint as he was the problem.
0: the whole offense was underwhelming, and there was the questions about Jalen Hurts and his flaws at, you know, wanting to push the ball downfield. Saquon Barkley had a down year. I think everybody on the offense had a down year.
2: New offensive coordinator.
0: The only guy who was public about it and made it a spectacle was AJ Brown. And that's not saying that he didn't have a right to be upset about it, but he really was, I don't want to say the root of the problems, but the root of the drama, I would say, that he let that stuff get public. If anybody should have been pissed off last year, Saquon Barkley just came off a 2,000-yard season, and he was nowhere to be found at certain points. And so I look at it, I go, there probably is a breath of fresh air in the building that, like, all right, at least we don't have to worry about that. It's not that we're a better team without him. It's not that, it's just, at least we don't have to worry about that. Like, that's one thing. Less is more. He goes to New England, and we'll see how that works. But
2: he had so, like, Q, I'd love to hear your perspective on this. When you look at this Eagles team coming off of the Super Bowl year, Saquon's year was so dominant and the offense was so reliant on what he brought to the table, you would think that it would be a quarterback's, like, dream to come into the next season, because you know that the defenses have to prepare to stop the run. They have to. So I would ask, why would you have not only a down year? If Saquon is having a down year, I could see that, because defenses have really, really ratcheted up to stop what Saquon is doing. But that should mean that A.J. Brown should have had a big year. What's the other receivers? I always mess it.
0: Devontae Smith.
2: Yeah, I always say Adams. Devontae Smith should have had a big year. Like, guys should have had that. Like, Jalen Hurts should have had one of the best years statistically, in theory, that a guy could have coming off of the dominance that Saquon would have. I mean, am I wrong for thinking that? How should we have looked at that?
3: Well, I think there's a lot of things at play. I mean, the first is you've got a different coordinator, right? So Kellen Moore, they win the Super Bowl with him. Saquon has his phenomenal year. And then you're changing coordinators again, which is it's a big change. You know, when Kevin Petullo took over, doesn't have as much experience calling plays. He's trying to figure out his identity as a play caller, his relationship with Jalen Hurts, how to get everyone the football, and also how to combat, which, I mean, the reality is Saquon in their Super Bowl year was facing a bunch of loaded boxes. It wasn't like all of a sudden he had a great year and they're like, now we got to start trying to stop the run. You know, that's usually the case. You know, for the most part, people are very well aware of the impact of Saquon Barkley. And even throughout the course of their Super Bowl season, we're trying to stop him, and he was able to make the extra man miss and so forth. So I look at that and just say there are other reasons as to why their offense is kind of stalled. And I think if you look at Jalen Hurts, one of the toughest things he's been tasked with is a constant change in offensive coordinator. I mean, think about that. Like, the year before that, the year before the Super Bowl year, they had Brian Johnson, who was their OC. I want to say the year before that, they had Shane Steichen as their OC. Like, he's had a different, you know, coordinator year after year after year after year. And you can't expect the same consistency, because that's the guy ultimately calling plays. Like, he's the one who's in charge of that. And this year, obviously, again, a new coordinator, Sean Mannion, comes in, who's got no play calling experience. Now, they seem to rave about his football acumen and what he's capable of doing. But imagine having a different defensive coordinator coming in every year, who's got his own thoughts of how things should be done and run. And obviously, you've got some other changes too. You know, Jason Kelce retired at the center spot. That's a huge difference as far as, you know, how he's going to see things, call things, you know, to help out with the run block and the pass protection. So there's a lot of changes that have occurred, but in particular at one of the most important spots, and that's obviously the guy who's calling the plays and coming up with the game plan every week. And so that becomes, to me, one of the biggest issues that I think they've had to deal with. And it's no different than Nick Saban, for example, at Alabama, losing all the coordinators he would lose, you know, from a lot of their successes. And then what ends up happening is you end up, you know, getting guys who just aren't as good. I mean, you're not going to hit 1,000% on every single hire and every single guy you bring in to call plays for you. It's not going to happen. And I think Nick Sirianni and the Eagles have dealt with that in regards to their offensive coordinator position, obviously. And look, last year was a down year. Year before that was an up year. Kellen Moore ends up, you know, winning Super Bowl, moving on. The year before that was Brian Johnson, down year. Year before that was Shane Steichen. A lot of success, moves on, becomes a head coach. So if we're looking at history to repeat itself, Sean Mannion's going to be awesome. And he's going to move on to be a head coach somewhere.
0: By the way, do we have a way too early pick on the NFC East? You guys feel confident in making your pick right now? You can always change it. All right,
3: I'm scared to say anything at this point. Someone might get hurt.
2: No, you know what you want to say. Go ahead.
3: I was going to say the Eagles.
2: Were you?
3: You were going to say Dallas.
2: I did think you were going to say Dallas.
3: No, but Dallas could still be a playoff team and not win the division.
2: Yeah, that's true.
0: I got Dallas.
3: How are you going to take Dallas then after giving me crap yesterday?
0: Yeah.
2: This is media.
3: You're unbelievable.
2: Yeah. I do what the hell I want to do.
0: Yeah.
3: You're unbelievable.
2: You hear me, Brady Quinn? I picked the Cowboys.
3: What an all-time jerk. You spent how long yesterday in a segment bashing me for hyping up Dallas?
2: Yeah. Yes.
3: I don't know. You're running. Hey, pal, you're running up for jerk of the year candidate.
2: I got Dallas.
0: Are we giving that award out at the end of the year? Are we doing jerk of the year? All right.
3: Of course. Yes. Yeah.
0: All right.
3: Between LeVar today with this now and then Patty and his damn forwarded emails.
0: Yeah, what was that about, Patty? Well, what happened with the forwarded emails?
4: I was just sending emails for a live read. I thought it was going easier.
3: What was the original email sent, Patty? June?
4: Hey, man, I'm just piggybacking off of it. I thought it was simpler. Guess not.
3: Have you searched through that entire forwarded email list? I mean, that's the thing is you don't ever have to open up the attachment. So you just keep forwarding the same email you keep sending every day.
4: All right, fine. I'll send a completely new one every time.
3: Thank you. At least once a month. At least make it so I don't have to sort through more than 30 emails. That'd be great.
2: Patty, do you go, when I poke you in the, is when somebody pokes you in the belly?
0: Nah, yeah.
4: What, like the doughboy?
0: Don't do that.
4: Are you calling me the doughboy?
0: Don't do that.
2: Hear right now, he just laughed. Wait, what am I thinking about? I started thinking about a crescent roll.
4: Oh, God.
2: We grew up on that.
0: By the way, there's no possible way that stuff was healthy.
2: It was good.
0: Pillsbury.
2: Them crescent rolls was good.
0: You open up one of those and they pop open. There's no possible way.
2: Why not? You're a snob, bro.
0: That's not a snob. Just looking back on things. Hey, listen.
2: I still pop them open.
0: I was raised on some awful food, so I'm not here to judge.
2: Bro, it's just dough in an airlocked like little packaging.
0: Okay.
2: Dang.
0: All right.
2: Yeah, I mean, as soon as you pop it, it's because the air is in there. It's airlocked. You tripped out, bro.
0: Just doesn't seem like the healthiest thing in the world. I'm just saying, man.
2: They taste so good. Put some butter on them bad boys. Woof.
0: Look, my mom used to make us Cheese Whiz sandwiches. And you know what those would be? Two pieces of white bread, Miracle Whip, and Cheese Whiz. What do you think the sodium content was in those? Mm. Awful. But got to do what you got to do, man. Got to make ends meet.
3: Wow.
0: Got to go cheap.
3: I was just watching the news. I saw some guy got killed by lightning in New Jersey.
0: Did he?
3: Like, yeah.
0: Hey, you know what, man? That's just, like, it was time.
3: Where are you going with that?
0: It was just time. Like,
3: really?
0: I mean, that's one of those, hey, tip of the cap, like, Lord, I got it. If it wasn't this, it was going to be, some tractor accident in 2 weeks. Like, that's one of those things. But it's that's unfortunate, but hey, look, I mean, maybe you remember the movie Powder? Who knows?
2: I feel like if you get hit, somebody's dealt with it. I don't want to make a light of it, but I'm just saying for me, if I were to get hit by lightning, I just feel like it's taking me to a very, very different energy, level. And like how this thing is all done. Like,
3: are you really trying to like basically play off the theme of Thunderstruck by AC/DC? Is that what you're doing right now?
2: Yes. Yeah. How'd you know that?
3: Also, did you guys know the Oscar Mayer Wienermobile is 90 today?
2: Oh, man.
0: They're still doing the...
2: And that Wiener still works? Dang.
0: Yeah, they're still doing those wiener races before the Indy 500. I saw Fox was
2: there. Hey, man.
0: Those.
2: Have you guys ever done a cart race, like go down the hill and like one of them like carts, like no. Homemade carts?
0: No. I have a life, so I wouldn't really.
2: I feel like we should. I feel road. Like we should build our own carts and go down one of the hills, one of these hills, and record it. What would our cart? What would your cart look like? What would Brady Quinn's cart look like? What would mine look like? Let's get Lorena and Patrick involved. What would their carts? I bet you Patrick's would look like something from like SpongeBob.
4: That's it'd be a shoebox.
2: A shoebox. Okay.
0: I'd do a coffin.
2: A coffin. Just yeah, that works.
0: Things go.
2: Yeah, that would be totally you, Lorena. I bet you Q's would be like a football or like a Notre Dame helmet, you know?
0: Or like a golf bag on
2: a
0: wheels.
2: A golf bag. Yeah, that's cool. Yeah.
0: Yeah, there's that.
2: I mean, mine would be like a Blue Chew pill or.
0: That's a good point. The sponsorship opportunities there.
2: Yeah, we could say Lorena's out loud, but y'all do the math on that one.
0: Why couldn't we?
3: what would Lorena's be?
5: We should go to break.
3: What does that mean?
2: Which part is going to be in the front? Where's the steering wheel? Like where does you, where do we see Lorena's head?
0: Did Brady hear that?
5: No, he didn't.
4: He did not.
2: I wish. Can you say it so Brady can hear it? Can y'all say it so Brady can hear it?
0: We'll put it this way, Brady. It's the most comfortable cart.
3: Most comfortable what?
2: Hopefully a lot of leg room.
0: Most comfortable cart of the entire group that was just listed. Coffin to shoebox to Blue Chew.
2: I mean, could you imagine
0: Lorena's got issues, man.
2: I mean, mine would be the most aerodynamically sound one, though.
0: I think.
2: Them Blue Chews is aerodynamically, you know, put together.
0: I think Lorena might be, if we're handing out awards, scumbag of the year might go to Lorena at the end of this whole year.
3: I mean, telling you.
2: Did she say it in your ear, Q? The way she said it?
3: No.
0: Can you tell him
2: tell
0: real
2: him
0: quick before we go to break?
2: The way you said it.
4: She's losing it.
2: Don't mess up.
0: Well, it is two pros and a cup of Joe here on Fox Sports Radio. We've got a couple of players in the NFL that are taking a stand. That'll be yours next year on FSR.
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0: Two pros and a cup of Joe, Fox Sports Radio, LeVar Arrington, Brady Quinn, Jonas Knox with the air. Coming up top of next hour, a little over 10 minutes from now, we're going to catch up with Albert Breer. Hopefully. AB's in the midst of his training camp tour. Who knows, man? Things are wild out there. So hopefully Albert Breer is going to be with us here coming up a little over 10 minutes from now. By the way, mark your calendars. 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DQ happy, tastes good. So it appears that Bijan Robinson and Jahmyr Gibbs are hold-ins as they are looking for new deals, which I get it. They're two of the top all-around backs in the NFL. Makes all the sense in the world. Here's my question for you guys. How do you stage a hold-in? What do you do? Do you go to the coaching staff the morning of practice and just say, just letting you know I'm holding in? Do you have your agent tell the organization?
1: The agent will make them aware of it ahead of time.
0: How far?
1: But you still got to go in there and go through the awkwardness of going through the meetings and everything and not practicing. You do everything, you just don't practice. That's a hold in. You're there.
2: I think a hold in is harder than people realize too. You want to be out there. You want to compete. You're around all the guys. You feel that energy and you know, it's tough for those guys. You know, you talk to some of the guys who've ever been through it. You know, when you're away from things and stuff are going on, you're just focusing on yourself. Like you can be very tunnel focused into improving whatever you're trying to improve that day, getting your work in, and not really feeling enticed to do something that, you know, isn't in your best, you know, interest because you don't have a contract yet.
1: Yeah, you feel like you're getting behind. You're watching them out there. They're getting acclimated to being in helmets and being in pads and being in the heat and running up and down, and you're losing days, you know? You're losing days, so.
0: I would never. Yeah.
2: Just after that last segment.
0: Don't you try and be a professional now.
2: Yeah, don't try.
1: She's more of a professional if you ask me. You got to lean in.
0: Don't you dare.
1: You got to lean into it.
3: I'm right where I belong.
0: I'm telling you, if DraftKings had the Scumbag of the Year award odds on this show, she's at least even money at this point, based on what we've heard.
1: Everybody be asking for, and where is he at on your feed? I mean, the ghost lives on, you know what I mean? It's the ghost of him is in the control room.
0: That ain't a hold-in.
4: Lee.
1: That's a hold down. Up. And down.
0: Yeah, sure is. sure hour is. Three is next here on this Thursday Extravaganza. 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
1: 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Jason Smith and Mike Harmon are dropping knowledge like this.
2: These guys are sick, man.
3: The latest news in what's gone on the past couple of days involving 49ers head coach Kyle Shanahan, who it was revealed 2 weeks after it happened, he was involved in a serious car accident. There's been a lot the last few days about reporters not reporting the story, that the Niners were able to keep this secret for 2 weeks until they released the information. Not every team can say, hey, we don't want this story out there, but certain teams can do it. When you are a big heritage team, when you have power, when you have influence and a reputation, and a good reputation, you can do it. And the 49ers have all of that. They have power, they have influence, and this running the team, John Lynch and Kyle Shanahan, they all have great reputation. So, hey, we're not putting this story out there. So, there are reporters that aren't going to do this because I like the relationship I have with the 49ers. I don't want to get frozen out. I don't want Shanahan or John Lynch to call somebody else when Brock Purdy is getting traded or George Kittle is going to retire. I want to get that scoop. That's how the insider business is done. Like, there's favors that are done for everybody. To think that suddenly this is a, whoa, they're sitting on this story. I can tell you many times where stories, George Steinbrenner, who suffered from some form of dementia for a long time, went unreported with the Yankees. Unreported with the Yankees for a long time, right? Then finally he passed away, and you knew that's why he was out of the public eye for a long time. There was one reporter who actually did an interview with him, and it was very much frowned upon that they called him for an interview. Like,
1: to get the rest of what Jason Smith and Mike Harmon said, podcast it by searching The Jason Smith Show with Mike Harmon. And as always, you can hear The Jason Smith Show with Mike Harmon weeknights at 10 p.m. Eastern, 7 p.m. Pacific, right here on Fox Sports Radio. 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
1: And here's what you need to know.
11: We are less than a week away from the MLB trade deadline, but the Texas Rangers made a move. They're acquiring right-handed reliever Chase Silseth and catcher Logan Ohapi from the Los Angeles Angels. Tarek Skubal recorded his 1,000th career strikeout and took a shutout into the seventh inning, but the Orioles came back and took down Detroit 10-9. The Guardians beat the Reds 6-1. The Royals shut out the Twins 4-0. Astros defeated the Angels 7-4 to get to .500 for the first time since April, and the Dodgers took down the Mariners 4-2. News out of the NFL, as Vikings quarterback Kyler Murray was first to take first team reps at quarterback in 11-on-11 drills. Eagles defensive end Jonathan Greenard was placed on the PUP list because of a pec injury suffered during a weightlifting session prior to camp. In the WNBA, the Dream edged the Wings 82-81. I'm Brianna Miro.
2: You know what time it is?

0: That's not bad.
1: It's so beautiful.
0: That's something else you could do karaoke.
1: La, la, la, la, la, la, la, la.
0: So you got Counting Crows in your repertoire.
1: Yeah.
2: Yeah, you do, pal.
1: Yeah.
0: You can find this show on the iHeartRadio app. You can listen on hundreds of affiliates all across the country. If you are listening on the podcast, we appreciate you doing so. And we are off and running here in hour three of the program. And this is one of the yearly treats here on this show. It's the tour of all tours.
3: How about it?
0: Albert Breer.
3: How about it?
0: Taking NFL training camps by storm. And we turn it over to the man himself, senior NFL reporter, lead content strategist at the MMQB. Get him on X at Albert Breer. And the initial hits when they start on the West Coast, you just never know. AB, good early morning to you and yours.
4: Yeah, you guys give me 5 minutes after I wake up. That's great for you, and maybe not as good for me. And I get to feel like you guys feel probably every day, right?
2: Well. You're not a morning guy, are you, Al? I think we've come to that conclusion.
4: I'm fine. I'm mostly fine in the morning. It's not. I don't feel too crappy right now for having woken up at 4:55.
0: Now, where are you currently? Now, you don't have to give the hotel room unless you want to.
3: You know.
4: No, I'm in Manhattan Beach.
3: Oh, yeah, come on, man.
2: Oh, you're a South Bay bro. That's right.
3: You want to do breakfast? Yeah. What do you want to do? What you got going on?
4: I got to go to Dallas, to go to the Cowboys today, but maybe we can figure out something. I'm here for a couple days, LeVar.
3: Yeah, all right, yeah.
4: You hit me up.
3: Yeah.
0: You know, by the way, they do call it Noxnard for a reason, so if you need any recommendations, you just let me know. Just want to point that out, T-A-B.
4: Noxnard?
0: Yeah, Noxnard, when you go see the Cowboys up there.
4: All right, so when you
0: started off in Seattle, what was your big takeaway from seeing the Seahawks up close and personal coming in as defending champs?
4: Yeah, I mean, you can see why they're as good as they are. I mean, I think that's pretty obvious. It's a big, good looking team. You know, like they have size, they have speed, they have depth. You know, you can just. It's like you kind of see it last year too. It's just kind of the way that the team is built in a very, you know, and it's part of its, you know, where Mike McDonald came from and where he cut his teeth. But, you know, it looks like a Baltimore Ravens type of team. And, you know, I think that showed up over the course of last year, you know. So, the other thing that sticks out about the Seahawks to me at least is they have so many guys that, you know, are sort of still on the way up, right? So, you know, Witherspoon and Smith and Jigba and Charles Cross and, you know, Byron Murphy, you know, some of their best players are still, you know, 23, 24, 25 years old. And so it looks like a team that's going to be at the level that it was at last year for a while.
3: Go ahead.
2: No, sorry. I was going to say to you, do you get a sense, though, like looking at this team, that it's sustainable? I mean, are they in a window? I feel like they've got a lot of young talent there, of being able to run it back or at least maybe become a team that maybe we're not looking at as a dynasty, but given all the pieces and components they've got there, maybe could be a team that we're talking about, you know, winning two out of three or back-to-back Super Bowls?
4: Yeah, I mean, I'd say... You know, probably the best way to put it is I think they're in a similar position to the one they were in, whatever it was, 13 years ago, right? Like where, and that team, I think we can all agree, right? Like that team was capable of winning multiple Super Bowls. Now it didn't. It got back. It continued to contend. So it's hard to keep winning like that. Like, so I think it's hard to say anybody's got like a dynasty coming, you know, but, it looks like a team that's going to be in a position to contend for the foreseeable future. And look, part of that too is going to be what happens at quarterback, you know. And I know Sam Darnold feels like he still hasn't really even hit his prime yet, because of the way his career's gone. There's still a lot of room for growth there. But you know, like I also know there are some people that still have some doubt on Sam, and you know, I think he's answered a lot of questions over the last couple of years. So part of it's, you know, kind of riding on how you see Sam and where that goes, and you know, that we're gonna, you know, in all likelihood have to do a new contract with him.

0: next year. They're going to be in the same position next year as the Buccaneers are now with Baker Mayfield. So, you know, there are some variables and some ifs, but they're positioned really well.
1: AB, what was your take on the Kyle Shanahan situation? I mean, it obviously has like kind of gained some steam on why it took a little bit of time for it to be reported. Just how do you see this? I said my next question is, how is it handled? Whether it's the league or whether it's the team, have they already handled it? Is there nothing left to it? How is this handled?
0: You know, I don't think there's anything nefarious there. So, look, I don't think this goes to the league in any way. The car accidents happen. You know, I think Kyle's taking responsibility on his end of it, but it's not like drugs or alcohol were involved. So, you know, I don't think this is a personal conduct case. We can argue over the handling of it. I would say this, like, I do think, you know, if the Niners had, you know, found a way to get word out there a little earlier and had done this, you know, a week ago or 10 days ago, there would probably be less questions. You know, and I think that's something even they're grappling with. Like, did we handle this the right way? And, you know, like that part of it, I think, is interesting because I think you can go both ways on it. You know, I mean, part of it is respecting the wishes of Kyle, you know, who is going through a lot, obviously, in the aftermath. You know, some of the symptoms didn't even pop up until a couple of days after it happened. It's respecting the wishes of the woman who was, you know, on the other end of the crash. You know, and then, you know, I think on the flip side, again, it's the reality that if you don't disclose it quickly, there's going to be a new set of questions that present themselves. And obviously that's happened. Like, why didn't this come out earlier? What are people trying to hide? So, you know, I think the handling of it, you can look at it a couple of different ways. I'm not sure there was a 100% textbook way to handle it. You know, but I don't think like there's going to be some other like shoot a drop here. I think it sort of is what it is at this point.
2: Albert Breer joining us here on Fox Sports Radio, senior NFL reporter, lead content strategist at the MMQB. Get him on X at Albert Breer. What did you make of the Baker Mayfield news out of Tampa that he and the Buccaneers have, in essence, ended contract negotiations and he's just going to play out this year?
0: I mean, I think it's... I don't want to call it posturing, but do I think like Baker Mayfield is just going to say no if they put something in front of him that he really likes? No. You know, I know he's communicated to the team that, you know, that he wants to focus on the season now, and that's great. You know, obviously, if that's the message, it's not a bad one, you know, but I also know that the Buccaneers are, you know, haven't closed the book on anything and be open to revisiting this over the next few weeks. You know, and they did deals during training camp with you know, Tristan Wirfs and Zion McCollum and Luke Gedecky the last few years. So they've done, you know, significant deals in training camp the last few years. So it wouldn't be unusual if they did that. So I don't know the likelihood of something getting done, but I wouldn't completely close the book on it. And again, like, I think, you know, for a player, there is, you know, that element of wanting to focus on what's important now, which is football. But, you know, it's hard for me to imagine that if, you know, they put something really enticing in front of him in the next few weeks, that he would just say, no, I'm focused on football. I don't think it's completely impossible that they circle back and get something done.
3: How much of this is tied to Todd Bowles and just like where the Bucks are at and he's at, and if things don't go well this year, they could just kind of start over next year with the draft class that's coming?
0: Yeah, I mean, like, the, you know, the whispers have been there for a while, Brady, right? Like, I think every year, the last couple of years, when they've stubbed their toe during the season, those questions have arisen. You know, in December, like, you hear them, like, as, okay, would that be a job that would come open? You know, I remember, you know, like, when Belichick was in the process of his exit from New England, there was questions, could Belichick end up there? So, like, I don't think the whispers there could be some significant change there or anything new. They're in an interesting spot because I think they did a really good job coming out of the Brady era of obviously finding an answer at the quarterback position. But beyond just that, like, you know, getting younger, because that was an older team when Brady was there. And now, like, you sort of wonder, okay, like, is this the ceiling for that group where it's like they're either winning the division or they're right there for the division at the end, but they don't quite have the horsepower to get over the top? You know, I think that's the question that they're asking internally right now. But I don't know that it relates to Baker directly. I think they've at least shown a willingness to get something done with him. So I don't think like there's any sort of like sleight of hand there with them not really wanting to keep Baker around for 2027 and beyond.
1: We had the conversation with Aaron Rodgers and this being him confirming this being his last season. Does this, I mean, obviously it does raise the stakes, but how much does it raise the stakes for Mike McCarthy? Does it raise the stakes for the Pittsburgh Steelers? Like, how should we be viewing this year with his announcement coming out?
0: Yeah, I don't think the stakes could be any higher for everybody there. I mean, I still think like that roster is sort of on borrowed time. And I told you guys this last year when they brought in Rodgers, like I felt like that was like their big shot at like finally getting over the top with the core players that they had. And, you know, they've kept that group together and it's gotten older, year over year. And like, I'm like, honestly, like if you had asked me 9-10 months ago, if they were going to run it back with the same group, you know, I would have been a little surprised by that, but they have, you know, like, so TJ Watt's back, Cameron Hayward's back. Jalen Ramsey's back, and then they even doubled down and bring in some older guys like, you know, Michael Pittman and Jamel Dean. And so, I think the stakes have been high all along. I think that this, you know, has felt like from the start, really going back to March and April before Aaron even made the decision to come back, this felt like, you know, like this was going to be the last shot for this group of players regardless. I probably would have said the same thing last summer. I think the stakes are very, very high for that group, and it'll be interesting to see, just how they're able to kind of keep the whole thing together, keep everybody healthy, and you know, keep the gas in the tank for that team, you know, through what's always a long season.
2: Mm. Albert Breer joining us here on Fox Sports Radio, senior NFL reporter, lead content strategist at the MMQB. Get him on X at Albert Breer. You were in the midst of your training camp tour. You also stopped off to see the Arizona Cardinals. Could this season for Jeremiah Love look a little bit like last season for Ashton Jeanty did?
0: I don't know. I mean, I know a lot of people were disappointed with Jeanty, right? Like, because he wasn't as consistent as you would have hoped for a back that goes that high. And look, that's fair because, you know, I think when you draft a player at that position that high, the expectation is that they are going to make a pretty big impact right away, you know, because that's just the nature of that spot. I think with Love, it's going to look a little different than that. Like, I don't think this is going to be so much about the way he looks as how he's deployed. And I do think that this is smart by the Cardinals and by Michael Floor and his new staff. Like, I think it's going to be more about like, let's not take this guy and completely, you know, run his odometer up as a rookie. You know, we're still in the first year here. We have Tyler Algier. We have, we have James Conner coming back. We don't need to put the weight of the world on his shoulders. And so, you know, if we can use him strategically and get the most out of him, get a lot out of him as a rookie, but not, you know, just run him into the ground. And, you know, now we have a player who's ready to go, who's learned, who's got some experience, and who's really in a great spot going into year two. That would be ideal, you know? And I know they think the world of him. They think he has a chance to be, you know, one of the four or five best backs in all of football in time. But I think, you know, it's just saving the tread on the tire that way.

0: is actually a pretty smart way to approach it. And, you know, then maybe, you know, you go into 2027, you draft your quarterback, and then he's really positioned to be what, you know, Todd Gurley was for Jared Goff in Los Angeles, or what Zeke Elliott was for Dak Prescott in Dallas, where, you know, you've got a premier back that can really help and aid in the development of a young quarterback. So I don't think this is, again, so much about, you know, are we worried about what he's going to look like? I think it's more, can we be strategic about the way we deploy him, so that way we're going to get the most out of him for years to come.
1: Is Dallas the team to beat in the NFC East?
2: You,
0: I think the NFC is wide open.
1: See, I think that they're going to win the NFC East.
3: LeVar jumped me, and it gave me a hard time yesterday for saying the Cowboys would be good this year. And then this year when he posed – or today when he posed the question, who's going to win the division, I said, well, I still think it's going to be Philly. And then he jumped me for saying that. Like, I just – I can't win with this guy.
0: Yeah. Well, I do think the division's wide open, so I think it's a fine conversation to have. Like, I don't think Philly's quite what they have been the last couple of years. And LeVar, I'm sorry that you hurt Brady's feelings.
1: Yeah, I did.
3: What we're doing.
1: It is what it is. Wow. He gets a little sensitive sometimes.
3: No, wow, listen, man. Now you're on his side. I see how it is.
2: I know what this goes back to, because I saw Albert had some comments about Notre Dame outpatching and out-sponsoring Ohio State on social media.
0: Oh, no, that was actually, it wasn't so much a shot at Notre Dame. It was more a, like, and I love Mad Dog, but, like, I grew up in the Northeast, and this is sort of what happens when people in the Northeast start talking college football, is that sort of stuff comes out of people's mouths. And so, like, I've got like a little bit of, I'd say a little bit of a trigger when it comes to people from New York or Boston talking about college football like that. Cause I mean, that sounds like that's a take from like 1955.
1: Dang.
3: Yeah. It's odd. It's like no matter what, Notre Dame can't win. Like they signed the biggest jersey patch deal and only for football. Meanwhile, like all these other schools and conferences are trying to, you know, make their own. And it's like they get flack for that, even though everyone else is doing it.
0: No.
3: It's just like they can't win.
0: So. I don't think so. You know what, though? I do think this part of it's interesting, though, Brady, because, I've told you personally, right, like I had a great experience going to a game at Notre Dame a few years ago in Ohio State. Awesome. It was awesome. It was great. But there was something about the stadium that I couldn't put my finger on that was like, God, this feels so different. And then somebody pointed out to me, and I didn't realize it while I was there. There's no advertising in the stadium, right? Like, which is so
3: correct. Rare. But I think this is a very lazy conversation and narrative, in part because, well, Michigan's the same way too, right? But like, we're gonna bash them because they're like, hey, we're not gonna advertise in our stadium. We want it to be a place where we're not gonna have any of that. But you're upset that it's on the jersey.
0: Yeah,
3: is that where this is going?
0: No. It's just different. You know what I mean? Like, I think we all. I don't know. I mean, like, I'm not.
1: You feel like it's hypocritical, Albert? Just say it. Don't be afraid of Q.
0: No,
1: tell them.
0: No,
1: if you're not going to advertise in the stadium, then don't put it on the jerseys. Go ahead, and then Ohio State would still be the highest patch.
0: I don't know. I'm conflicted about it.
3: You guys can understand.
0: I'm not wild enough.
3: You can understand the commercial. Hold on. You can understand the commercial reasons why this is, right? Like, you can't sell the stadium in a bookstore. You could sell the jerseys to thousands of people. Like, it makes sense from a marketing branding standpoint. Everyone gets that.
0: Right? Well, it's the same thing as, like,
1: if you made the stadium into a replica, you could sell it in bookstores, Brady Quinn.
3: Yeah, not as many people are buying replica stadiums as jerseys. So.
2: Don't they make a Lego set?
1: Oh, they did one for Beaver Stadium.
2: Really?
1: And they put it in time lapse on how they built it. It's in our, in the front of our museum.
3: Sounds really cool.
1: Yeah, right. You're being funny. Sorry.
3: Ned.
0: It's the same thing. I mean, it's the same thing as the, you know, as all the Premier League teams having, like, you know, the like Middle Eastern Airlines on their jerseys, you know, like, it's just,

0: it's for obvious reasons, like the value of it from an advertising standpoint is massive. You know, you're going to have little kids walking around as billboards for your company if you advertise. So I would not argue with the value of it. The value of it for these companies is probably great. I'd say this to Brady, like, I'm not wild about Ohio State having a Chase logo on their jersey. You know, like, it's just, it looks weird and it looks a little forced. And I guess that's just the way of the world now, you know?
1: I mean, AB, if it makes you feel any
2: better. NASCAR.
1: AB, if it makes you feel any better, the Clippers out here had Bumble as a patch on their jersey. So
0: I say no. I saw that. That was aggressive. That was an interesting one for sure.
1: It's a hell of a place, though. Does work.
0: I just missed all the apps. I was like, I got engaged right around when Tinder and all that other stuff was taken off. So I don't have as much experience as you might, Jonas.
1: I would ask this before we let you go. Impressions of California drivers this year, has anything improved or are people still awful?
0: I mean, I think they're awful in general. I think they're awful in general, but I just got here. I was in San Jose before this, in Santa Clara, and that is such a short drive. I should have a better idea today, though, because I got to go all the way up to, what'd you call it, Knoxnard?
1: Yeah, Knoxnard. Right? Yeah. Brady calls Knoxnard. It that.
2: No one calls it that.
0: Yeah.
2: When's Aaron Donald showing up? Did we talk about that yet?
3: No, we didn't. Is he going to come out? Is he going to do it, Albert? Is he going to pop out?
0: I still think so, and we'll see. You know, I know, like, there's, I'd say, like, the, you know, it sounds like he wants to do it. A part of it, of course, is going out and figuring out, you know, can I get back to feeling like myself? And the bar for him to feel like himself is higher than most everybody who's played the sport before, you know? So, like, that's, you know, that's a piece of the equation for him. Like, I don't think he wants to go out there and just be a good player. I think he wants to go out there and, if he's going to be out there, I think he wants to be out there as Aaron Donald. You know, and then I think the other piece of it, and, you know, we've talked about this, is just what does that plan look like? And, you know, how does he have the best experience? How do the Rams get the most out of him when it matters most? And is that by showing up for day one of training camp? Obviously, you know, it doesn't seem like that's the case. Is it by showing up halfway through August? Is it by showing up in October and playing sparingly in November and December and then hitting the ground running for the playoffs? There are a million different ways you can approach that part of it too. So, you know, I don't know for sure one way or the other whether or not he's going to do it. If you put a gun to my head, I would say yes. And then I think it comes down to how you're going to plan that out and what's going to put everybody in the best position for Aaron Donald to have a really great, you know, single year back.
1: He is Albert Breer, senior NFL reporter, lead content strategist at the MMQB. Get him on X at Albert Breer. 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
0: All right, thanks, guys.
3: All right, buddy.
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0: 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LeVar Arrington, Brady Quinn, Jonas Knox with you here. By the way, trained to push past the pain, not athletes, just people, the men, women, and children trafficked every day in the United States, some by a person they trusted, some by their own families. Blue Campaign continues harnessing the global energy from the World Cup to help raise awareness and break the silence of human trafficking. 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We are going to close up shop with another edition of The Leftovers. That'll be yours here in about 15 minutes from now. Did want to mention this just to try and make somebody feel a little bit better here on the show, because a lot of people think that, you know, this show is just layered in sarcasm and ball busting and all that. It is not. I just wanted to point out, if it makes you feel any better, Brady, LeBron James had one in-person meeting with teams, according to Sham Sharania, and it was the Cavs.
1: Oh, okay.
0: So if it makes you feel any better, at least he had an in-person meeting with the Cavs, according to Shams. So I just want to let you know.
1: That's great. I mean, I'm glad he took the time to meet in person and tell them basically you're not good enough and going to Philly. So that's cool.
0: Yeah. And apparently he turned down a $20 million offer from the Clippers. There was that's out there. All of this sounds like
2: manufactured
0: PR. Yeah. Got to get it out there. Almost like a putting it on the Cavs. Hey, why did you lead us on again and string us along only to go somewhere else and do the same thing you've done multiple times before? Well, listen, I gave them an in-person meeting. Clearly, they must not have sold me on the opportunity to come here, so it's got to be their fault. So, just want to let you know, man, at least he tried. You know, at least he tried to get with Cavs ownership there to see whether or not they could get
1: him. I've made it very clear how I feel. I've told you guys this. It's his decision. It's how he wants to write the final chapter of his legacy, and that's his prerogative, man. Like, what can you really say? I hope Cavs fans remember him for the championship that he brought, but I also, you know, as much as there was the good times and there was that, there's also, you know, the tough times and the way he left multiple times and then told us no again to our face, apparently.
0: Yeah. Dang. It's a rough way to go, man.
2: I felt some sensitivities there.
1: It is a sensitive subject, yeah. I mean, it's a team you grew up for, a team you love. He's a technically classmate, you know, 03, graduating class in Ohio. So it's what he wants. So you gotta support him, gotta let him do his thing, and hopefully he gets the rings that he's looking to obtain.
0: Yeah. Well.
1: I don't know what else to say. I mean, what do you want me to do? I can't be passionately bad about something that ultimately I was expecting.
2: Do you think that the 76ers are going to win the East now?
1: No.
0: No.
1: I do not.
0: Do you want them to win
1: the East? Even if they won, forget that. Even if they won the East, they're not going to win an NBA championship.
0: No. So.
2: Would you acknowledge them if they won the East? Would you
1: give
2: them their props?
1: Sure, but it doesn't matter. He's chasing rings. He's not chasing what he's already done. He won plenty of Eastern Conference Finals. No one's debating that. They're debating whether or not he can win an NBA Finals.
2: Would you be excited if they won the NBA Finals?
1: No. They're the 76ers. Yes. It's not the Cavs. Why would I cheer for that?
2: Would you not cheer? Would you give him his props if they won the ring?
1: Yeah, I'd give him his props. Yeah, okay. He did exactly what he said he was going to do. Okay. So that's, now, I mean,
0: and it would put
1: him
0: in,
1: his props.
0: If he won one this year, it'd put him in an even 4.5 for his career.
2: And would we be seeing if he could get the 5.5, just half behind MJ, if he were able to get to?
0: Yeah, he could.
2: That would be the conversation, right? Yeah. Can he get 5.5?
0: He could. By the way, and this is a little bit off topic, but
2: you are so stupid.
0: But do you think, based on the 2020 championship, does Fauci also get a ring?
2: Dang!
0: Or is that?
2: He disrupted our whole lives.
1: Jonas can't get over this. He just has to keep talking about
0: Fauci.
1: I'm
0: asking. I just want to know whether or not he got a ring too. That's all.
1: I just want to know.
0: I'm trying to get to the bottom
2: isn't
0: of this
2: Fauci
0: stuff.
2: What they put in your drinks, like the little tapioca balls. What?
1: Why don't you just do what Fauci did? Just plead the fifth the whole time.
0: Dang.
1: Now, that's what Lorena does when we ask her about things going
2: no,
1: on.
2: No, she doesn't.
1: Not about certain things.
2: Oh, okay.
0: Hey, I can't believe that this is actually a real thing, but linebacker for Tennessee, Arian Carter.
2: I know Arian.
0: Got suspended for 2 games this upcoming season because he accepted a $427 flight from an agent
2: I got an
0: after
2: issue
0: he declared
2: with this.
0: For the draft. So
1: wait,
0: he,
1: what?
0: Yeah, so he played yeah. through a foot injury. This according to ESPN. He played through a foot injury late in the 2025 season. After declaring for the draft, he aggravated the injury and needed surgery and ultimately decided to return to Tennessee for another season. And a source told told ESPN that he was originally suspended for 3 games, but the Vols appealed the penalty, which was reduced to 2 games.
2: It's ridiculous, man. So pay what the cost of it and some interest on it. Like, just pay it back. This is not this was not malicious. Like, the kid had declared, like, okay, just pay back what it was that you paid for the ticket. Why is that so difficult?
1: Didn't we have a guy who left the Browns rookie minicamp?
0: Yes.
1: And tried to re-enroll back at Texas?
0: That's correct. And I think he was at another camp, too. He was at the Browns.
1: Yeah,
0: and,
1: he's at multiple rookie minicamps, right?
0: Yeah.
1: But, I mean, how's that allowed? But yeah, this is an issue.
0: But the agent, you know, paid for that $427 flight.
2: Just pay it back. Like, why do suspensions? Just pay it back. They pay for the man's flight. Okay. Like, just pay it back. If he's decided, like, oh, that's not what I wanted to do, and you made some decisions, you might have got a car or a line of credit or whatever it may have been because you felt like you were going to get drafted or you were going to make that money back to pay it back. Just pay it back. You got to pay back the line of credit. Pay it back. You got a plane ticket, whether it was from an agent or somebody else. Just pay it back. If failure to pay it back, you get suspended. Why not? Like, why is that? Why suspend them for 2 games?
0: Here's the statement from the NCAA. Quote, NCAA rules are clear. Student athletes may not sign with agents to pursue NFL draft opportunities, and this student athlete knowingly violated those longstanding rules. When student athletes violate NCAA rules, the school declares them ineligible and works with
1: That's
0: the national office to determine.
1: What are we talking about? Guys sign with agents now for NIL all the time.
2: All
1: what do they
2: the
1: think
2: time.
1: Those agents turn into?
2: Yes.
1: Half these guys end up being their contract agents in the NFL.
2: It's an outdated, obsolete statement.
0: It's a level 3 violation, is what it is.
1: It's odd they're picking and choosing when they want to enforce this. Like, there's plenty of agents who are representing guys all over the college football world. There's, I mean,
2: unbelievable. Again, brothers.
1: If there's an issue of
2: cousins,
1: a guy.
2: Uncles, nephews. There's all kinds of representation right now.
1: I'm saying there's still plenty of agencies that represent. That are registered, by the way, with the NFL or NFLPA for that matter.
2: Sure, those two.
1: And they're representing kids in college, though, that they will be their representation once they get to the NFL.
2: It's an old rule.
1: We're saying, yeah, it's an old rule, but purely we're just saying this based on the fact of what they're providing them. I mean, come on, dude. This is ridiculous.
0: And the fact that they had to, it was 3 games and had to appeal it down to 2 is kind of wild. It feels like there's bigger issues. I don't know. Like, it feels like there's maybe some other stuff you could probably look at. Or maybe the NCAA feels that their power is dwindling, and so they're trying to flex for as long as they can. And I don't know. I saw it and thought, all right, is it only $427? Is it only, like, what? You know, I'm with LeVar. Just pay it back.
2: Just pay it back.
0: Like, cut him a check, and then they're
2: like, he decided to come back because of reasons beyond his control. Just pay it back. Even if it were you bought him a plane ticket, you pay for a hotel room, you pay for his food. Okay, what's the total? Just pay it back. Why go to the level of suspending the kid? Like, this is not gambling. This is not he was doing something intentionally to break the rules. The kid declared and was going to go. He decided to opt out of going and coming back. So any benefits that you receive during that time, if you're allowed to come back and play, which he is allowed to come back and play, him being allowed to come back and play, then pay it back and moving on. Like, I don't understand. It's 2 games, 3 games suspension because you accepted a plane ticket? Like, come on, man. You know how many buddy passes I accepted when I was in school?
0: And this is kind of like the Teddy Bridgewater thing that happened in Florida with the high school kids. He was paying for Ubers
2: and he got in trouble.
0: Yeah.
2: Like, What?
0: These kids don't have a ride home. What am I supposed to do?
2: They're hungry. The kid is hungry. Oh, that's a rule breaker. Sorry, don't feed the kid. That's one of your kids. Like, if you didn't know, when you're coaching in high school, most often these days, them kids are there because of that coach. So he knows those kids. Like, I've had kids live with me. When I was a coach, kids lived with me. Like, I had at one point in time, I think I had like three or four kids. One had really, really bad home problems. One had a dad that worked, and he was a single dad. He was gone. He was a trucker. You're going to penalize me for making sure this kid is okay, and he has no parental guidance, no parental vision. Like, we're going to judge that kid, or you're going to judge me because I'm making sure that kid gets to school every single day, does his homework, is a productive member of the school district, the community, his team. Great kids. You're going to penalize somebody for making sure somebody's okay? It defeats the purpose of what athletics is all about, like, to me. It's just, there's certain instances where it makes sense. Yes, if you're trying to take advantage and leverage it in a way that isn't right, I get that. If there's evil involved, there's evil. But come on, man. You taking care of, like, just pay the plane ticket cost back and move on. Like, yeah. 2-game suspension, that's stupid.
0: 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Up next, we will close up shop on this Thursday with another edition happy, of The Leftovers right here on FSR.
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0: Two Pros and a Cup of Joe, Fox Sports Radio, LeVar Arrington, Brady Quinn, Jonas Knox with you here. We're going to be back on the air tomorrow, same time, same place, for a Football Friday edition of this show, 6 a.m. Eastern Time, 3 o'clock Pacific. 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Right after the show, today's pod will be posted. 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
1: Time to find out what's left.
2: Sounds incredible.
1: Here's the leftovers.
0: All right, Lorray, you class act, you.
3: Well, I saw this in the news the other day. You know the saying, you gotta pay to play? Well, Dolph Lundgren, you know, he's from Rocky IV. He was Ivan Drago.
4: Well, okay.
3: He's going viral for his ex-wife. She had like a cheating fee that she would charge him in order for him to go out and run the streets.
5: He said
3: that he would pay his wife approximately $60,000 a month in order to have his affairs in peace so that she wouldn't leave him.
4: Well, that doesn't keep her from leaving. So you're paying the fee just to pay the fee in the moment. Still not a long-term solution.
0: Why does he have to pay up front? Why can't he just pay afterwards, depending on what the occasion was?
4: He's paying $60,000 a month
3: while they were together for their 12-year marriage. Yes.
4: Okay, mm-hmm. So $60,000. I mean, that's $720 a year.
3: Oof.
4: Times two, you said 12 years.
3: They were married for 12 years. Yeah.
4: That's,
3: although he didn't say he didn't start cheating until, you know, after they had their first couple of kids.
4: Well, that still would
5: be about $8.6 million. That's a lot of money.
4: That's a lot of dough.
5: Yeah.
4: That's a lot of dough.
3: So he did clarify the more that he would cheat, the more she would spend, and her credit cards averaged that $60,000 a month, and that's where most of his money and earnings went.
0: Jeez.
4: So he's saying he's broke now because of his affairs. that math wasn't mathing then.
3: Oh no.
5: Yeah.
4: All right. Okay.
0: What if he paid her half and just made her dress up like people?
4: Right.
0: Do that.
4: You know what I mean?
0: I'm trying to find a cost-effective way to
5: pull
0: around.
5: You've got such a sick mind. I don't want to go down the rabbit hole.
3: I like
5: hole.
3: Where you
5: You're
3: went
5: just
3: with
5: trying
3: that.
5: To get us to go down.
0: Okay.
4: There. I mean, I was with you, bro.
0: Hey, man.
4: I was right there with you, Jonas.
0: Trying to save the guy a few bucks.
3: Other options. Pardon me. You know?
4: He's claiming financial hardship because of this.
5: I'm not touching this. This could go sideways so fast with Jonas.
0: I'm looking out for the guy.
4: He emptied one. Like,
0: go
4: ahead. Like, shoot another one. Come on. Shoot another
5: one. Jonas.
4: Give us another one, Jonas.
0: No, I don't. I mean, you know, I feel like the upfront fee is kind of a lot. I don't know.
4: I just wonder, what else was she doing besides spending 60 G's?
0: Exactly.
4: Oh, okay. All right. So we're on the same page.
0: Exactly.
4: Oh, okay. All right. Good. We are.
0: Hey, it's Jonas Knox, and mark your calendars because today is Miracle Treat Day at DQ. 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
4: 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Give me a break. Give me a break. Okay, the Packers crying about this, it's kind of like Jeff Bezos complaining about Uber surge pricing. It's fugazi. Is what it is. It's fugazi, it's fairy dust, whatever they said there on the Wolf of Wall Street. Now, I looked at the numbers here using some Maller math. They pulled in, the Green Bay football team, $453 million. The same amount the Dallas Cowboys, the New York Giants, the New England Patriots, Minnesota Vikings, Seattle Seahawks, LA Rams, 49ers, every other team got. That is the chunk of change from the national TV money. Every team was given $453 million from national media revenue in the NFL. That is before opening the gates, before selling a ticket, before selling an overpriced beer or hot dogs or nachos or pretzels or any of that stuff. You're given a check. You don't haven't sold a single cheesehead or cheese fondue, and you've got $453 million. Now, the Packers spent $290 million on player payroll. Okay, that seems like a lot. Now, what is the difference? If you take $453 million and you grab a giant chunk.
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5: He had success with Cleveland, made the playoffs. Forgotten, kicked to the curb. You replace Tom Brady, and you lead them to the playoffs. First in games started. He's third in passing yards. He's second in passing touchdowns.
4: Broadcasting from the man cave.
5: He's a bargain right now.
4: This is Dan Patrick.
5: And we made it to a Thursday. It's hour one. Fully assembled here. Front row with Paulie and Marvin. Staring at the back row. As always, Dylan and Fritzy. And the backroom guys as well. Stat of the day is always brought to you by Panini America, the official trading cards of this program. First hour brought to you by Give Me Liberty or Give Me Death.

0: Patrick Mahomes looking good. Okay. Usually what happens in training camp is the news that emerges is bad news. Somebody got hurt. Or you might have somebody holding out or holding in. Jahmyr Gibbs and Bijan Robinson. And this is interesting to watch for me, because we'll get to the salaries here in a moment, but they're not the traditional running back. And it wasn't that long ago, running back was the NFL's toughest place to cash in. But Gibbs and Robinson, Gibbs plays for Detroit, Robinson for Atlanta. These guys are chess pieces, and they'll be up there for the offensive player of the year. But the timing is interesting for both of these players, because whichever player signs first is going to establish the market. Saquon Barkley is the highest paid running back, I think, at around $19 million. But these two are waiting, and the waiting game is going to be worth millions. The Lions and Falcons, you want to get a deal done, obviously, as soon as possible. The earlier you get a deal done, the cheaper the contract becomes, because if Gibbs signs first, Bijan Robinson's going to say, well, I want more than what he's getting, and he might have every right to be able to do that. But these holdouts or hold-ins are really interesting with these two players at that position. Highest paid running backs going into this season. Saquon Barkley is at 20.6, Christian McCaffrey 19 million, Devon Achane 16 million, Breece Hall makes 15.2, Derrick Henry 15, Kenneth Walker K9 makes 14.3. These players are probably going to be in that $20 million range, I would think. I don't know if they make more than Saquon Barkley, but they're going to come pretty close to that. So NFL news, training camp news, the best news I can get is there's no news out of camp, because somebody's going to say, hey, that rookie looks good. Okay. You might be looking good at the end of July. I want you looking good September, October, November, December. Even with Patrick Mahomes, you know, you can see him moving around a little bit. You know, another month, that's what I'm really curious about, how he's going to be then. What I care about now, and this is why I want to check in with the Kansas City Chiefs, is you can be running around. Anybody who's had surgery, knee surgery, it's not the running around, it's the day after the running around. And that's when you want to know if there's swelling, if, you know, there's still inflammation in there. Patrick Mahomes isn't running away from anybody who's trying to hit him, at least not now. That's what I care about. But, you know, the Chiefs are interesting. Get your offensive line back healthy. K9 comes in. This is the first time they've invested in a running back. They had Edwards-Helaire.
1: Oh.
0: Remember that? That was a luxury pick, and I thought, damn, the Kansas City Chiefs did it again. I think last pick of the first round, and you go, yep, we got him, and I go, oh, man, they've got their Christian McCaffrey. Not exactly. And then you find Pacheco. Didn't pay him, but the Chiefs are still fascinating. Kelce comes back. I think if you're Kelce, you're going to come back if you know Mahomes is going to be ready to go week one. I don't think you want to come back and go, wait a minute, is he going to be out the first month and Justin Fields is going to be? Now, that's a luxury, I think, Justin Fields. Because you have to prepare for that kind of quarterback. But Kelce, I don't know about Rice. Worthy's one of those guys, man, he can fly. Can he catch? can he run routes? There's a lot of guys who can fly. What do you like? Tyreek Hill could fly, and he could also run, you know, routes. So, you know, I look at Kansas City, you know, defensively. Are they going to be imposing? Because their last Super Bowl, they led with their defense. That's why I wanted to check in with Kansas City. Didn't win the division last year. Denver did. And it's hard to count anybody, you know, any team that has Patrick Mahomes on it. But when you're coming back from knee surgery, you automatically favor it. And what happens sometimes, and quarterbacks have talked about this, Tom Brady talked about that with me a long time ago, when he blew out his knee against Kansas City, you're always thinking of or seeing or think you're seeing or feeling people around your feet. Because if you're out on your own, you're okay. It's guys getting close to you, and you can't help but think consciously or subconsciously. That'll be the big hurdle for Mahomes. Get that out of your head.

0: are you still able to plant? You're able to have the same motion. Now, he's different because he's like Aaron Rodgers. These aren't your seven-step back, plant, fire. They're constant moving, front foot, back foot, side, you know, delivery. And I think with Mahomes, so a little bit different. Brady was your drop back passer, you know, back, plant, you know, and then follow through. Mahomes is not. But we'll follow, we'll check in with the Kansas City Chiefs to follow up on Patrick Mahomes. Yes, Marvin?
1: Is Mahomes more likely to win MVP or comeback player of the year?
0: I would say comeback player of the year. But I don't know who he'd be up against. I'm sure there are other guys who went through, you know, Jaden Daniels would be up there as well. Yeah, Dylan.
2: I've got the comeback player of the year odds if you'd like.
0: Well, of course.
2: Patrick Mahomes, the heavy favorite, plus 185, followed by Jaden Daniels, plus 450. Then Kyler Murray, plus 550.
0: Okay. What did he come back from?
2: The Cardinals.
0: Oh, okay.
3: Fair point.
0: I have Super Bowl odds. We're still waiting for Aaron Donald to show up at Rams camp. And I had somebody tell me yesterday who works with the NFL. And I said, what do you think about Aaron Donald? He goes, would you go to training camp if you're Aaron Donald? And I go, no. He goes, exactly. You're just going to go. You're going to wait as long as you can. You don't have to. Now, you have to get in shape. You have to get in football shape. And that's different than just regular shape. But it seems like Aaron Donald has kind of maintained his NFL body. A lot of times you'll see these guys, like Joe Thomas of the Cleveland Browns. Like, he lost 50 pounds. These guys, they shed that weight. They have to when they get older. But with Aaron Donald, you're not showing up for training camp. Not until you have to. And, you know, my point is, you're overwhelming favorites to win the Super Bowl without you. Now, maybe DraftKings is factoring that in, that Aaron Donald is going to play. You are the overwhelming favorite. And if you're Aaron Donald, I don't know, you pick off $8 million or $10 million. I don't know what they're going to offer him. You get to play 40 plays, rotational player. Hell, if you want to play home games, I'm fine with that. All I want you is ready for the postseason. That's it. Regular season, you can kind of get in shape as we go along. But here are the odds. Rams plus 550. Then it's the Bills at plus 1,000. When have you had a disparity between first and second with the odds? I mean, that seems like a pretty big disparity, Dylan. I don't know if we could check in on that. But Rams plus 550, Bills plus 1,000, Ravens plus 1,000. They didn't make the playoffs last year. Then it's the Super Bowl champion Seahawks. Then it's the Eagles, Patriots, and Chiefs. Eagles, Patriots, and Chiefs plus 1,600. Rams are big favorites. And in a division with the defending Super Bowl champs, he tried to say. Yeah, Seahawks plus 1,100. Then the Eagles, Patriots, and Chiefs. Yes, Paulie.
3: This feels like a little bit of a slight to the Seahawks. They didn't get lucky last year. 14 wins. They outscored their opponents by 191 points for the season. That's the best in football. They didn't sneak in.
0: Yeah.
3: Bit of a slight.
0: Yeah, I know.
3: Bulletin board?
0: I guess.
3: I love that. Yeah. Do you think they actually have that? Like, is there a locker room in the NFL that has a bulletin board and uses anti-media sentiment and puts it up there?
0: We can ask Ross Tucker when he joins
4: us.
0: Yeah, Ross will join us coming up next hour. Yes, Dylan.
2: Yeah, where are the thumbtacks? Someone just wrote a mean article about it. The Rams plus 550 is sort of in the same ballpark of like the Chiefs of a few years ago, preseason, where they're like plus 500, 600.
0: Yeah.
2: And then there's always a little bit of a gap between like, it would be like the Ravens at plus 1,000 or something.
0: Okay. All right. 877-3DP show. Operator Tyler sitting by. You'll take your phone calls. Dylan, poll question for hour one.
2: Well, Dan, worse injury these days from a recovery standpoint? Achilles tear, ACL tear, or Tommy John? Because I know we've seen a big shift in all of those. And it always felt like Achilles tear was like the most catastrophic. But I mean, like, you've seen guys like Aaron Rodgers come back crazy quick.

0: Well, Jason Tatum.
1: Jason Tatum.
0: Came back. You know, now it's like an 8-9 month period to be able to come back. But the key is to get surgery right away. It always drives me crazy where somebody got hurt and then they would wait like, you know, 6 weeks to get surgery. Now, I know you have to have the swelling to go down, but I think Shaq did that 1 year. Didn't he wait to get surgery at the start of a season? You remember? I don't know what year that was.
2: Caught a lot of criticism.
0: Yeah, rightfully so. Get the surgery done. Get this surgery done with the Achilles. It's still, knees are the easiest to come back from. I mean, they've mastered that. But the Achilles and the Tommy John, both were career-ending injuries. Now, I mean, Tommy John, they've got that down to a science. We're just learning the process of the Achilles surgery. Yeah, Paulie.
2: That was February of 2003 with Shaq. He had a toe issue.
0: Oh, yeah.
2: Big toes. He delayed his toe surgery and caught a lot of criticism.
0: Yeah. But guys don't want to come back and go through the monotony, especially with training camp. But if you're injured, dinged up a little bit, trying to come back, just how it feels where you're out there running, because you can try to simulate playing in a game. You can't. Mahomes isn't going to know until he knows, till we see it. Yes, Dylan?
1: Well, I remember when Adrian Peterson tore his ACL and came back in like 9 months, and everyone was like, this is unheard of.
0: Well, didn't he blow out both of them? Was it just one?
1: I think it was just one.
0: Okay.
1: I'll check.
0: Okay. I don't know why I thought that he did both of them. Yes, Marv.
3: And then the Chiefs' first game is a division game.
0: Yeah, Denver.
3: Against the Broncos.
0: Yeah, yeah. But I got to look at the entire season. It's not, hey, let's go out there and let everybody know we're still the class of the AFC West. I don't need it. There's no bright. You don't win anything winning that first week. You want to make sure he's comfortable at going out there. And I think, you know, Andy Reid knows this. Mahomes knows this. He's not putting Patrick out there unless Mahomes says, I'm good to go. Although Mahomes has said, hey, I'm going to be running less. Now, he's going to be under center a little bit more. So I'm just curious how the offense looks. And I think the days of him throwing for 40 touchdowns are over because defenses realized, we're going to let you move the ball down the field. We're not letting you throw home runs. And he doesn't really. I mean, Tyreek Hill is a Hall of Fame. You know, he kind of forced these defenses to be like, we're going to be deep center field, keep everything in front of us. You got Worthy, who's a deep threat in theory, but he's not Tyreek Hill. Rice can be very talented, but it feels like the defenses all kind of colluded to how do you stop Kansas City? You make them move the ball, you know, kind of methodically a little bit more than normal. Yeah, Paulie.
2: Rashee Rice is fantastic, but you just worry about him when he leaves the facility.
0: Oh, yeah.
2: Like Sunday, he's fantastic. The other days of the week, what are we doing?
0: I would have the tracking device on his phone, you know, like I have with my wife and she has with me. You know, once he leaves the stadium, that's where I want to know where Rashee Rice is going to be. All right, we'll settle on a poll question. Phone calls coming up. Check in with the Kansas City Chiefs. Ross Tucker has some strong opinions on the quarterbacking situation with the Cleveland Browns and who he would start. He'll join us coming up next hour. Take a break. Just getting started on this Thursday. We're back after this. 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
10: We just brought up Taysom Hill the other day, and I saw where I guess he's not going to play for the Saints this year. Why were we bringing up Taysom Hill a couple of days ago? Yeah, Paulie.
11: We were talking about college quarterbacks who played other positions in the pros or didn't.
10: Okay.
11: Like Antoine Randall-El and those guys.
10: Okay. Terrell Pryor.
11: Yeah, Eric Crouch.
10: Yeah. Yeah. So Taysom Hill and the Saints are parting ways? I read the article. I'm not quite sure what's going on with Taysom Hill, but spent 10 years. Is he retiring? Maybe he goes to Denver. Maybe Sean Payton takes him back. 877-3DP-SHOW. Email address, dp@danpatrick.com. Twitter handle it, dpshow. Jesse Newell covers the Chiefs, beat writer for The Athletic, joining us on the program. Jesse, thanks for joining us. If I ask you 6 months ago, would you think that Patrick Mahomes would be ready for week one? You would have said what?
12: I would have said perhaps, maybe more so than any other guy we would have known coming in the NFL, just with his competitiveness. And we know from him that, hey, this guy has had his kneecap on the side of his knee before and come back in 2 weeks. But the progress he's made still has been surprising. And the fact that he's out there in team drills, 11 on 11s, jumping up and down, I think it's further than anybody could have anticipated.
10: Yeah, and this might be a situation you almost have to protect him from himself. Like, he might have to learn how to play the position differently. And I don't know, I'm sure he can do it, but, you know, he extends plays, he'll use his legs. But is there a concerted effort to change how Mahomes is going to be playing this year?
12: Yeah, I think there's a couple things, and I mentioned this recently in a piece. I've seen more under center from the Chiefs this preseason camp, training camp. I know it's early, but you get Kenneth Walker. You potentially want to use your interior three of Kingsley Suamataia, Creed Humphrey, and Trey Smith to get more downhill in the run game. And we hear so much about take pressure off Patrick Mahomes. Well, turn around and hand the ball off to Kenneth Walker. That's one way to do it. And then it's interesting. We talked to Patrick when he first got here to St. Joseph, and I asked him, I said, what's one thing you want to improve on this year? You have to have better this year. And the first thing he said was, get the ball out of my hands quicker. And I think you've seen this progression from quarterbacks over time. Tom Brady's a great example is, hey, as I become older, as I'm not as mobile as I once was, how can I recreate myself? How can I re-envision myself to do something a little bit different? And when Patrick was at his best last year, even when he could scramble, he was at his best when he was peppering guys, you know, short, time to throw. And so I think he's making a concerted effort this year to go, I know I can't be Superman every play. I've got to let the offense work for me. And so I think that is something you'll see with the Chiefs offense. And like I said, when they've done it before, it's worked out really well.
10: But is he going to be more Brady-like?
12: I don't know. I mean, he's 30, so he's not 40 yet. And obviously Brady played so long into his career, but maybe Rodgers is another example too, where you see these guys and all of a sudden you've got to figure out how to maneuver within yourself. And Patrick gave an interesting answer. He was asked about how he'll feel good or comfortable and how you get over these injuries mentally. And he said a couple years ago when he had that kneecap incident, you know, where it was on the side of his knee, came back in 2 weeks. He said the Tennessee game is when he came back. And he made a jump throw in that game that was on all his highlight reels. It looked really cool. And he goes, yeah, that might have looked cool, but I was doing that to try to figure out how to work around my knee and to be comfortable with it. And so I think so much of this right now for him is figuring out the comfort level. In rookie minicamp, he was here and going through with rookies. But, man, you could see him pull out that brace and tug at it and kind of adjust it and make sure that the thing was right. But, you know, how much of this is going to be to get it off of his mind and to be able to play freely? I think that's so much. And he said a couple days ago, Patrick said, this is something I'm going to have to not only play with this year, but further years into my career. So it does make me wonder if this is kind of a pivot point for his career where, hey, he wanted to be Superman. He wanted to do the perpendicular parallel throws in the Super Bowl. He wanted to make all these plays in scrambling, but maybe this is the moment where he has to be a different quarterback and manage the offense better and become a more productive version of himself while maybe doing a little bit less.
10: Yeah, and I'm wondering about the timing of this, though, Jesse, because you open up with Denver and you got a divisional game. I want Mahomes for the season. I don't care about winning that opening week. And I don't know who makes this decision. Like, is Andy Reid making the decision or is Patrick Mahomes going to make the decision?
12: It's a good question. I think the thing that might be comforting for the Chiefs out there is Dan Cooper, who is the team athletic trainer, did the surgery, is from the Dallas Cowboys. Patrick told us that he got cleared 2 days before rookie minicamp here and had to go through a bunch of exercises, drills to basically show his strength with the leg. And so we know he's superhuman when it comes to rehab, when it comes to getting back, all of those particular things. But the fact that there's an outside entity here that said, you're clear to do this thing and you're ready to go. But you're right, Dan. I mean, he's competitive. He's going to want to be out there. And part of me too is just like, if he is cleared, then why would you stop him? Denver's an important game for these Chiefs. And if you have come off of three straight Super Bowl appearances, maybe the first game isn't that important. They're coming off of 6-11. All of a sudden, this sort of dynasty talk are the Chiefs, you know, who they used to be? That's a little bit more up in the air, I think, than what past years would be. So getting off to a good start would be important. So I hear you. They have eyes on him every day in practice. Obviously those things, but I think there is, at least in the back of your mind, you're thinking, is Patrick Mahomes pushing this whole thing forward? The fact there's other outside doctors available and they're watching him every play, I think that can provide some comfort. And if he's available to play and there's really no reason to hold him out, he is going to have to play differently though and find a way to protect himself like he did in that Tennessee game.
10: Jesse Newell covers the Chiefs, beat writer for The Athletic. Travis Kelce coming back for one more season. How was that decision attached to Mahomes' availability this season in any way, shape, or form?
12: I do think so. And again, we're around Travis. He was sort of the last man standing last year, where they were down to their third quarterback. You know, they're going through a really difficult time offensively, and I think those guys are so close. We know. And for Travis, you talk about competitiveness. To go out on a year where you were 6-11, you missed the playoffs, and your last completed pass to you would be from Chris Oladokun. I just think in his mind, that's not the way to go out. And so, yeah, he looked great yesterday. He caught a pass in traffic between two linebackers. Andy Reid was so happy with him, he made a joke. He said, yeah, Travis is in great shape. He did a lot of dancing at his wedding. So when you hear Andy Reid jokes like that, you know that he did come back in good shape. But we've seen some photos out there from a social media where he worked out in Florida to get himself ready and sort of last year really rededicated himself to get himself in better shape because he is going to turn 37. And tight ends usually are not productive at this stage in their career. So I think there is, though, Dan, an aspect to that you're talking about, which is like, is this the way I want to envision my career ending? Something very interesting to note as well, he's talked about this, is meeting Taylor, being with Taylor Swift. They talk about their goal aspirations and what they want to accomplish. And I think the fact that she continues to, you know, do things differently and re-evolve herself, the fact he's looking at this going, football is my life. He's talked about being out here at St. Joseph, Missouri as being his sanctuary for football. And so I think at least one more year to do that and to be able to do the thing that he's loved for so long and that's become the part of his life that it's really going to be difficult to give up, I think that plays into this as well.
10: Are you allowed to ask about the wedding?
12: We haven't had him yet. I'm sure in a week or two he will be asked about the wedding. But yeah, we're allowed to. It depends on the response you're going to get and maybe the eye rolls you're going to get in the media room as well. But it's a very interesting dynamic. You know, I did not envision getting into this job in sports journalism thinking I'd be interviewed by Vanity Fair, you know, to be quoted, because the biggest story since, you know, Joe DiMaggio and Marilyn Monroe has become Taylor Swift and Travis Kelce. So there is a different dynamic here. You know, the photographers show up 2 hours early and are down and getting their, you know, cameras set up in the hallways because, you know, you never know who's going to show up to a Chiefs game. And obviously this has become a celebrity event for many of these contests.
10: All right. I'll give you the first question. What would it be about the wedding with Travis?
12: About the wedding?
10: Yeah.
12: Oh, man. Now you got me unprepared here, which is what I shouldn't be.
10: How about this? What was better, getting married or winning the Super Bowl?
12: Oh, you know, you want to talk about putting somebody in a no-win situation in beautiful St. Joseph, Missouri, at Missouri Western's campus. Yeah, definitely. Could

0: do that. But yeah, the crazy part about all this, as you know, Dan, like all of the secretiveness around it, and then you hear some stories and you want to believe them, but you're not sure because of what's happened. So this really is a different dynamic. To cover the Chiefs, you sometimes think you're, hey, just covering an NFL team, but all of a sudden you're gonna hit it by texts from friends going, are you in New York today by chance? And no, I'm not. But we will get further details, I'm sure, down the line.
1: You didn't get invited, did you?
0: I did not. I'm not disappointed, and I would not invite me if I was him either. So,
1: great stuff. Thanks for joining us, Jesse.
0: Hey, Dan, appreciate it.
1: That's Jesse Newell. He works for The Athletic, covering the Chiefs. Yeah, you got to ask him questions. It's weird to have so much buildup, so many people, so many big-name people, and nobody's allowed to talk about this. I was talking to Kevin Frazier from Entertainment Tonight, and I said, what did you hear about the wedding? He goes, hey, bro, I can't tell you anything. Even if I know something, I can't. Taylor's PR people, nope, you cannot mess with them. And I go, what? What can't you, what happened there? Okay, what kind of hors d'oeuvres did you have? Did they have a signature drink? What did the cake look like? It's weird that you're not allowed to talk about this, but everybody, you know, a thousand people were there. And then you talk to a couple of them, you're like, I can't say anything. I go, what's going to happen? You're not going to get invited to the next marriage? Like, what's going on here? Yes, Dylan.
2: Yeah, I mean, I truly could not care less about anything about the wedding, but I would be fascinated to know what the food spread was like.
1: I'd be fine with it. I mean, you know, just give me a little bit, you know, what was so unique? What did it look like? I don't know. I mean, I was talking to Jason Kelce when we were in Tahoe. And I said, hey, would you come on the show and smash Todd with a cake? And he goes, yeah, I heard about the bet, you know, that Todd lost. He didn't think my brother was going to get married. And I said, yeah, would you just come on? All you need to do is come on with the wedding cake that we have and smash him in the face. He said, I don't want to bring any more attention to the wedding. And I go, okay, I respect that. So we started talking a little bit. And I said, did you cry? He said, yeah. He goes, I didn't cry at my own wedding. He goes, I cried at that. And then I go, wait a minute. He didn't say don't tell anybody that, but here I'm, it's like I'm trying to get information. You know, like this is Pentagon Papers or Watergate or something. Like, all right, I don't want anybody to see me talking to you. Jason Kelce was the most popular athlete, former athlete there in Tahoe, because you had regular people who were interested, and then you had the teenage girls who, of course, are Taylor Swift fans. He had a large, large gallery following him. Now, Steph Curry always does. Charles Barkley always does. Jason Kelce, I was surprised at that. But it's a, you know, a whole new audience. You got the podcast, obviously everything with his brother. He's a funny guy, works on the mothership. Yes, Dylan.
2: Yeah, I was walking back from the clubhouse to set and during Tahoe, and it was while they were doing like the practice round, and Jason Kelce was coming across one of the crosswalks, and I was like, there's like enough what looked like Secret Service members. I was like, this must be the president or something. And I was like, that seems like overkill. And then he got over to the tee box. I was like, that's not overkill at all. Literally everyone at this tournament is here.
1: Yeah, they were there, you know, screaming, you know. And I kept thinking, who are these girls screaming? I thought Harry Styles or somebody showed up. And you hear, like, boy bands screaming from these teenagers. And I go, Jason Kelce? Yeah. Wasn't he up for Sexiest Man of the Year as well? Was that last year, the year before? Pretty good run for a guy who played center. Yes, Marvin?
3: It was like a perfect storm. His brother married Taylor Swift, and he was a part of the most famous or infamous football play of the past three seasons,
4: yeah,
3: which was the tush push.
1: Simone Biles said that Avril Lavigne stole her sunglasses at the wedding.
4: That sounds like a made-up story.
1: So, now she said that Avril Lavigne accidentally walked off with the sunglasses, and Simone Biles is reaching out to Avril Lavigne. He was a skater boy, said, see you later, boy. And she would like to get her sunglasses back. So, just an accident. But are we allowed to talk about that as well? at the wedding? Yes, Todd.
4: Unless they look just like yours, why would? How could you accidentally take someone's sunglasses? Usually they're kind of unique. No sunglasses are really exactly the same. I don't know how you could just put it in your pocket or walk off with them without making sure they belong to you.
1: So maybe Avril Lavigne tried to steal those?
4: I don't know. I don't want to call her
1: thief. Are you accusing Avril Lavigne?
4: I think I'm hinting at it without just coming right out and saying it. But like, you got to check to make sure that's your property.
1: All right. Yeah. Simone Biles said that Avril Lavigne accidentally walked off with them, and she would like to get them back. Yes, Marv?
3: Why can't you talk about the wedding? You didn't sign an NDA.
1: Oh, no. I'm talking about other people, if they're allowed to talk about this. Yeah. And, hey, if I get information, I'm dishing. I'm giving you the tea. I'm telling you what went on there. I just can't get anybody to tell me stuff. And one person who did goes, you can't say it on the show. And I go, well, why not? You can't say it on the show. I said, then don't tell me this stuff. Because if you tell me, I'm the conduit to my audience. Maybe that's why I didn't get invited. They knew that I would blab. I wouldn't be able to hold back. I wouldn't. Yes, Mark.
3: Has the combination of the Chiefs' success and Taylor Swift, have they become one of those national teams a la the Steelers, the Cowboys, the 49ers, the Raiders, where no matter where they go, they have fans?
1: Yeah. Yeah, I think so. But I think there's fatigue. I think there's Chiefs fatigue with all of this. Certainly with Taylor Swift and Travis Kelce, and that they were winning. You know, there was Patriot fatigue, you know, when they're winning, you know, Tom, and then there's Giselle, you know. So we spend so much time on the NFL, and if you have other ingredients to throw in there besides a great team, then, yeah, there'll be fatigue. Yes, Todd?
4: I know they had to sign this disclosure thing and they can't talk about it, but would anybody really, for a couple that popular and well-liked, well-loved, say anything critical? Like, I can't believe Taylor would wear that dress, or the pasta was swimming in vodka sauce. It was inedible. Like, what would you say, like, to criticize? How many balloons and flowers do you need? Ridiculous.
1: I don't know if people would be critical. They're just sharing information.
4: Like gossipy things that they rather
1: like
4: not.
1: Like, you're looking at the negative side of this. Shocker.
4: But if it was positive things, that's great. But if they're all asked to sign something, they're worried about something getting out that it's nobody's business that they saw there or heard there.
1: Yeah, but once again, you're looking at the negative aspect. I'm just saying, tell me some of the, give me the feel of what it was like. You took over Madison Square Garden. What did it look like? How did you make it intimate? I mean, this isn't a local church where I got married in Manhattan. Yeah, Paulie.
5: Yeah, I'm going to be the ombudsman here with Fritzy. I don't know that they had to sign NDAs, but this is a different level of celebrity wedding. This is a worldwide feeding frenzy that people wanted information. So they probably recommended to their guests, what happens here stays here, and we'd appreciate it.
1: Yeah, yeah, deal.
2: It does feel very mob-esque where they're like, we don't need to specifically tell you not to talk about it. Just know you won't be invited to anything else ever again.
1: Yes, Todd.
4: But you can talk about something that might have gotten stolen from you at the party.
1: Well, jokingly.
4: Jokingly.
1: Jokingly. Accidentally somebody stole. That doesn't have anything to do with the wedding.
4: And it happened at the wedding.
1: Yeah, but it didn't have anything to do with the actual wedding.
4: I just don't know why you would even have to suggest to any of the patrons, like, don't say anything if you overhear something or you don't like the presentation or the curtains or the chandelier or something.
1: She's the biggest celebrity in the world.
4: Well, I know Oprah did that with everyone that worked on her show. That I know for a fact, because I know someone that worked on that where you can't say anything, you know, what goes on behind the scenes at all, and you got to sign something about that.
1: Yeah, but that's smart. If I was Oprah or Ellen or any of these people, I mean, I can't do it. I mean, there's stuff that I wouldn't want people knowing that happened here.
4: We've already told a whole bunch of people stuff once the show's over.
1: Yes, Dylan.
2: Ellen would have killed for a few more signed NDAs.
1: Oh, my goodness. Man, did that happen quickly. They turned on her. The queen of mean. And I'm like, wait, what happened? I thought Ellen was, you know, everybody loved Ellen. Yes, Marvin.
3: Maybe you should have had a signed NDAs. Because when people say, oh, how's Dan? I was like, I'm going to tell you how he greets me every morning. And then I can't repeat what you say to us, but maybe you should.
1: Well, you can't spell Dan without the letters N-D-A. Mm-hmm.
3: Bloop.
4: Okay.
1: I don't know what that means. I don't know what that means. Yeah. How about we take a break here? Ross Tucker will join us. He's already got his starting quarterback for the Cleveland Browns. I think Ross Tucker went to the wedding. Can we even confirm that Ross Tucker went to the wedding?
4: I don't even know if you can go that far.
5: He just canceled.
1: Well, he's from Taylor Swift's hometown. I think he got invited. And, you know, Todd, ask him if he got invited, am I allowed to ask him about the wedding?
4: I'm going to ask right now.
1: All right. Yeah, Paul.
5: Like when you drive into that town, is it home of Taylor Swift and it's 20 by 20 and then also Ross Tucker?
1: Yeah. Yes, Dylan.
2: Well, he's also buddies with Jason Kelce, too. So he's got the twofold, both sides of the coin.
1: Yeah, but I think he got invited. All right, so he'll join us in about a half hour from now. We'll take a break, update our poll results, phone calls on the way as well. But our play of the day is next. Are you one of the 7% of adults in the United States who are searching for an alternative to sleeping in a bed? 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
5: 1-0. Conine drives high in the air, straight away center. Crawford is back onto the track. He's looking up, and it's gone! Come on now, Griff! His heater rolls on, and the no-doubt shot! Schultz the fish in front!
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5: That's courtesy of the Marlins Radio Network, and yes, Griffin Conine is the son of Mr. Marlin, Jeff Conine. 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Chad in Ohio. Hi, Chad. Good morning. What do you have for me?
7: Hi, Dan. How are we doing? First time? Long time. 510, 160. Thank you for that. I had a theory on the hush-hush on the Taylor Swift, Travis Kelce wedding. If you wanted to hear it.
5: Sure.
7: I have a theory that everybody's being hush-hush because who was there? Adam Sandler. Who does Adam Sandler have a deal with? Netflix. What if they're going to do a documentary on the wedding and they don't want people to talk about it? What more, you know?
5: Sure, Chad. I mean, I'll have to ask Adam Sandler since he officiated the wedding, but I don't know if they need the publicity. That's why when people, they would get so upset when Taylor Swift showed up at a Chiefs game. She didn't say, I'll show up, but you have to show me on camera at least five times, please. She showed up. The networks are the ones who showed her. Oh, look at her. She's not really a Chiefs fan. What's she doing here? I'm like, blame CBS and Taylor Swift there. Caitlin Clark there. Yes, Marvin.
8: And not showing Taylor Swift will be irresponsible of the TV networks. If the biggest star on earth is there, you show her on TV.
5: Brian in New Jersey. What do you have for me, Brian?
9: Mr. Patrick, how are you and the boys? Just want to thank you before anything for the levity you bring into our lives, all the advice you give. But WNBA, I was never involved in women's basketball, girls' basketball until I got into the high school coaching ranks. I've been a four-year women's coach. And the

0: the NBA, there's just so much ineptitude, and I don't know if you saw the video or the guys told you. Paige Beckers, Angel Reese, on camera, $400 exchange on a bet for the All-Star game, and the WNBA reposted that this morning. So something's got to be done. It's absolutely awful how the league is run. The Sophie Cunningham stuff with the owner the other night. It's just, I think we should, you said an SEC sitcom on Housewives.
1: Yeah.
0: There's so much drama and just wild nature in the WNBA. We should have a sitcom with that.
1: Yeah, look, I've said what I've had to say about Kathy Engelbert, WNBA. And I would love to challenge analyst and host. The next time you talk about the WNBA, can you talk about the WNBA and not include the name Caitlin Clark? Or just on the court stuff? Because that's what it feels like the WNBA is all about. No matter what it is, no matter what the topic is, bring in Caitlin Clark. Because if you do that, you're going to get clicks. I mean, we've done it on the show. We've seen people are interested in Caitlin Clark. I get it. But for the league to grow, it has to grow where you actually care about the rest of the league. You can't just focus on Tiger Woods. That's not, you know, what was best for the PGA Tour. Everybody has to benefit. We have to talk about other players and other teams. It's not going to happen anytime soon because Caitlin Clark moves the needle. But next time somebody talks about the WNBA, listen and tell me if they talk about the WNBA without using the name Caitlin Clark. Update the poll results from the first hour. Ross Tucker was at the wedding. He said he can't talk about the wedding, but he has a funny story. He'll join us coming up in a half hour from now. Yes, Dylan.
2: Worst injury these days from a recovery standpoint, Achilles tear, ACL tear, or Tommy John. Achilles running away with it at 66%.
1: All right. Who's in the confessional on Peacock? Dylan is?
2: Believe I am.
1: Okay. If you're watching Peacock, thank you for downloading the app. 1 hour in the books, two more to go. 877-3DP Show. Operator Tyler sitting by. He'll take your phone calls. Ross Tucker, our good buddy. I missed him. I was thinking yesterday, I haven't talked to him in a while. And he already has an opinion on who he thinks the Browns quarterback should be this upcoming season. Hour two, right after this. Let me get personal here. Have you ever wiped with a piece of dry single-ply toilet paper and wondered, is this as good as it gets? Well, it's not. It gets a lot better than that. Right, Todd? Wouldn't you say that Dude Wipes gets a whole lot better?
3: Much better.
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11: 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First in game started. He's third in passing yards. He's second in passing touchdowns.
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11: 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Ross Tucker, CBS analyst and also a guest at the Travis Kelce Taylor Swift wedding. He can't talk about the wedding, but he says he has a funny story to tell. Ross will join us in about 20 minutes from now.

0: Sproles is a guy who came to mind.
1: Oh.
0: Jeremy Lin came to mind. How about Birdman? Chris Anderson came to mind. Udonis Haslam came to mind. Danny Woodhead. Brian Scalabrine. The running back, Kuhn, K-U-H-N for the Green Bay Packers. The fullback.
2: Oh, the fullback, yeah.
0: Yeah.
1: Yeah.
0: John Kuhn.
1: The Banshees of Kuhn.
0: They're not saying boo, they're saying Kuhn. Yeah, Paulie.
1: So this is the rationale is like a really good player for a team for a long time who maybe didn't become a star nationally.
0: Yeah.
1: Okay, how about James White, the former Patriots running back? He was on the team for 8 years, never even came close to a Pro Bowl, but he's a local legend.
0: He should have been the Super Bowl MVP.
1: Yep.
0: Who else would be in it? Matthew Dellavedova. Yeah, Deli. Marvin, what?
2: Please.
0: Dellavedova. Man, he got a lot of... Wait, was he shutting down Steph Curry? Was that when Cleveland was playing against Golden State?
2: Yeah, I think he was only averaging 28 a game.
0: I was like,
2: correct.
0: Hey, Deli is on him. Who else would be in there? You got it? Anybody else?
2: Currently?
0: No, it can be anytime. Those cute little, like J.J. Barea.
2: Oh, I don't even know why J.J. Barea is on that list.
0: Or Dellavedova. Like Peyton Pritchard, I think, could score 20 points. I think he could average 20 a game.
2: Oh, without question.
0: No, if they let him, you know, but he's not going to be the featured guy. He can score. He can give you buckets there. Yes, Dylan.
3: Did you say Scalabrine?
0: Yes, I did.
3: Okay.
0: Yes, of course. Two mentions for Brian Scalabrine. Yes, Paul.
1: How about former Eagles defensive end Brandon Graham? He was on the team for 16 years, zero Pro Bowls, but a local legend, borderline statue worthy with the strip off in the Super Bowl.
0: Yeah, of Tom Brady. Was Fletcher Cox too good to be on this list?
1: Made some Pro Bowls.
0: Okay.
1: Good call.
0: All right. Edelman? Edelman? Or was he too good?
3: I think he might be in the too good category.
0: Okay. Well, you got people in this room who think he should be Hall of Fame worthy. Paulie?
1: Two hands up.
0: Yeah. Yes, Marvin.
2: So Derek Fisher of the Lakers will be in that same category.
0: Yeah. Yeah. Give you a bloop on that one. 877-3DP show. Operator Tyler sitting by doing absolutely nothing except for taking your phone calls. I have odds here. Here. Best picture odds for the 2027 Oscars. You didn't ask for it. Neither did I, but DraftKings sent it to me. The best picture odds, The Odyssey, big favorite, followed by Dune, Messiah. Digger's not even out yet. That's the Tom Cruise movie. That's supposed to be out in October, I believe. Wild Horse 9, Fjord.
1: I didn't see the first 8 Wild Horses.
0: Yeah, Fjord, F-J-O-R-D, Fjord. Project Hail Mary. I've seen two of these. I haven't seen any of the Dune ones with Timothy Chalamet. Digger looks wild with Tom Cruise. Fjord and Wild Horse 9, not familiar with that. Yes, Dylan?
3: I guess the question is, do you think The Odyssey is going to continue this generational run? Like, do you want to get in early, or is some movies going to come out that may be kind of... Trump The Odyssey, or do you think they're running away with it?
0: There's a lot of conversation about it, but then that's going to die off, and then you're going to get into the fall and then the winter, and then it feels like maybe came out too soon, you know? Maybe should have stayed in college for another year.
3: Yeah, is there recency bias when it comes to the Oscars? Like, the closer you are to the end of the calendar year, do you maybe get remembered a little bit more?
0: Maybe. I think there might be voter fatigue, movie fatigue, actor fatigue.
3: Yeah.
0: But you got to sell. I mean, they talk about sometimes selling the movie can be as tough as actually doing the movie. Yes. Yes, Dylan.
3: You said your wife cries only at Wuthering Heights, right?
0: Yes.
3: Well, you could get them at plus 8,000.
0: No, not the original.
3: No, I know.
0: But yeah, not that one with Jacob Elordi and who was the...
2: Margot Robbie.
0: Margot Robbie.
3: She's not going to cry at the remake?
0: No, she watched it. She didn't cry.
3: Really?
0: No.
3: Wow.

0: Botch that.
1: No. Wuthering Heights, Heathcliff, my wife's a mess. My son's wedding, eh. My daughter's wedding coming up, eh, maybe. Yes, Marvin.
2: I saw Wuthering Heights with my wife, and she hated it.
1: The new one.
2: The new one.
1: Yeah.
2: I walked out, I was like, oh, it's pretty good. She was like...
0: What did you see?
2: Yes. She's like, this is stupid. I hated it.
1: Ladies love Jacob Elordi. Oh, Elordi.
2: LL Cool J.
1: And he's dating Kylie Jenner, I think.
2: I thought that was Shallon.
1: Whoa. No. Whoa.
2: Oh, Kendall.
1: Kendall Jenner.
2: Come on now. Woo. Don't get your Jenner Kardashians mixed up,
1: my
2: now.
1: Bad. My bad. It's hard to keep track of who's dating them.
2: Keeping up with the Kardashians.
1: Yes. Yeah, Paul.
3: That movie you mentioned, Wild Horse 9, the director, it's a dark comedy, Martin McDonagh. Now, he directed In Bruges, one of my top five all times. I knew you were going to go there.
1: I like the actors in Bruges. I don't get the, oh my God, In Bruges.
3: Oh, it's better every time. Wild Horse 9, John Malkovich, Sam Rockwell, Steve Buscemi, Tom Waits, and Parker Posey. Wow.
1: Tom Waits. Okay. Yes, Dylan.
4: Well, two things. For one, I'm totally Team Paul on In Bruges. That movie rules.
1: But top five movie of all time?
4: Best movie of all time. No. But it's a great movie. So the longest odds for best picture is Avengers Doomsday. Now, how bad of a year for movies would it have to be for one of the Avengers to win best picture?
1: I haven't seen any of them, so I don't know how good they are.
4: They lost me years ago. I don't even know how many there have been now.
1: Todd wants to know if Fjord is about the Norwegian auto industry.
5: I was wondering. That's a good title for that type of movie.
3: Not bad.
4: The Fjord focus.
1: Fjord. Fjord. I'm being told Everything Everywhere all at once broke the trend of fall movies winning Best Picture. It was released in March. Sinners, also a major player last year, released in April. There are generally exceptions to the rule, but could indicate a new trend. Yes, Paul?
3: So unlike the Heisman, which you can't win in September, you can win it early with the movies.
1: You can lose the Heisman.
3: Yes.
1: But you can't win it in September. All righty. Poll question for hour two. We're going to play the Aaron Donald game. No update on Aaron Donald, by the way. But it's a two-part game. Dylan, what's the poll question for hour two?
4: We got some Todd polls. NFL training camp fights are awesome. More, please. Posturing, get back in the huddle, or silly, whatever, dudes.
5: How do you feel about those little fracases that break out?
1: How do you feel about it?
5: I'm going to go with two. Posturing, get back in the huddle.
1: Yes, Marvin.
2: I really just think it's pent-up frustration.
1: Like Todd?
2: No, the players. When you get into those training camp fights, I think the happiest NFL players are is that first preseason game or scrimmage when you are playing against somebody else.
1: Yeah.
2: We're tired of hitting one another.
1: Yeah. Yeah. You get to hit somebody from another team. Yeah. What's the poll question? Oh, you want to clean up hour one?
4: I would love to, Dan. Worst injury recovery-wise... Achilles tear, ACL tear, Tommy John. Achilles tear still sitting there at 66%.
1: Well, not many people get Achilles surgery. Not many people tear their Achilles. There's a lot of people who blow out their knees. Not a lot with Tommy John. Knee surgery, that's prevalent. Yeah, Paul?
3: Based off this poll, like I think the worst one may be Tommy John from a sleeping standpoint. You have to sleep a certain way. You've had shoulder surgery. Don't you have to wear like a sling while sleeping?
1: I just didn't sleep those 4 months.
3: Warrior.
1: Yeah, I just stayed up, you know. Slept in my Z-cliner. All right, let's do the Aaron Donald game. So it's two-part.
3: Yeah, here
1: okay.
3: we go.
1: All right, got some music? Ooh, we do.
3: The all question
1: right.
3: is,
1: all right.
3: does Aaron Donald join the Rams? If so, when? Which day?
1: Todd.
5: Yes, on August 23rd.
1: Dylan.
4: Now he's done.
1: Marvin.
2: Yes. August 11th.
1: I'm going to say yes, August 15th.
3: I will say yes tomorrow afternoon.
1: Oh. Well, you got some information here?
3: My people? My sources? None.
1: Okay. So he's going to join the team on a Friday.

0: Right. Late on a Friday, then take the weekend off. Mm. Come back on Monday for the full deal. But the signing picture of him in a tight Rams t-shirt tomorrow late afternoon.
1: I'm thinking August 15th, my daughter gets married that day. He will overshadow my daughter's wedding. Yes, Mark.
2: Do we have to disqualify Todd? His son works for the Rams.
1: Ooh.
3: Oh, I could do one of those. What is that betting site where you know the information and you pretend you had nothing to do with it? You win millions of dollars.
4: Make some cash here, Todd.
3: And think about that. So if that happens on August 23rd, I will get no credit. You'll just all accuse me of like some type of cheating.
1: So late. When's the first weekend, first game that Thursday? Or no, Wednesday in Australia, right?
3: Yeah, they start out in Australia.
1: Thank you, Todd.
3: August 23rd, I think, is like the day or right after a Saints preseason game at the Rams at SoFi.
1: Okay.
4: Where in Australia is the game, Todd?
3: Oh. I got to keep that under my hat. I'm not supposed to tell.
1: Yeah, Paul.
0: It's at the Melbourne Cricket Ground, which is also a coffee shop.
1: Mm. Crikey. Yes, Marvin.
2: I think their first preseason game is August 15th.
1: Okay. We have a guy who works here who's from South Africa, but we have people who think he's from Australia. So his nickname is Crikey or Creaky. It doesn't matter. I mean, he's got that accent. And he went to school in Arkansas. He played rugby in Arkansas. And so the big German's brother, Jay, keeps calling him Creaky. He doesn't even know, you know, Crikey, if it's Aussie. He calls him, hey, Creaky. Yes, Dylan.
4: His fiance was here yesterday. She was introduced to me as Mrs. Crikey.
1: Yeah, I know. Crikey. So we got new people here. We got Billy Tips. And
0: man, is that fitting?
1: So that is the, like, they have mood lighting in the bullpen there. That's the new configuration there. And, of course, you can see Ray's cubicle that he is still complaining about, whining about right there in the middle. But he has decorated it. I gave him a jersey. I gave him a Jared Goff jersey. So he's very happy that his cubicle looks nice. Yes, Paulie.
0: I just checked Australia.com, Dan. And crikey means a mild exclamation to express surprise, shock, or amazement.
1: Yeah.
0: It's a substitute for the word like JC, like Jesus.
1: Holy. Yeah. Crikey. Yes. Yes, Dylan.
4: The nicknames in this building, it sounds like the cast of like Cats or something. It's like, this is Rum Tum Tugger and this is Grizabella or whatever.
1: I never saw Cats.
4: Me neither. I just know the names.
1: The original. Original cast.
4: Original Cats.
1: Yeah. Stat of the day brought to you by Panini America, the official trading cards of the Dan Patrick Show. Ross Tucker went to the Taylor Swift wedding. He can't talk about the details. He says he has a funny story. We'll see if that's true. Next, Dan Patrick Show. 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

0: Ross Tucker invited to the wedding, the wedding. 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You want to start football? You want to start wedding?
1: Well, I don't think you usually have music on coming back from break when I'm coming on, so I think that was probably a good leading indicator of where you want to start.
0: All right. How do you get invited?
1: It's a great question. It's so funny that people keep asking me that. So I'm, I guess, pretty close, I would say, with both families.
0: No, not the reason. How do you get the invitation?
1: Oh, text message.
0: Text?
1: Yeah, it was a text message, and I was highly skeptical, so I screenshotted it and texted it to her dad and said, I'm guessing, I said, this is a new one. Pretty sure I should not click on this, right? And he said, click on it. You're invited. That was a good day. That was a really good day.
0: How'd your wife react?
1: She did not believe it for a while. We had to kind of go through it. And then she was very excited. And then she had a lot of anxiety about what she was going to wear and all of that. I know it's public, Dan. So, you know, you sign an NDA, so you can't tell anybody. So, we knew since March. So to keep that quiet. And then, of course, because people know, you know, my connection to both families, people were asking you a lot. And it's like, nah, we'll see, or no, can't talk about it. So it was awesome.
0: But you're not allowed to talk about any details, correct?
1: That's what it says.
0: But
1: yeah,
0: what happens if you do?
1: What's that?
0: What happens if you do?
1: Yeah, I don't know. The wedding's over now. What are they going to do?
0: So
1: no, I have a lot of respect for everybody involved. I mean, I've known this. You know, Taylor's from my hometown, so I've known her family for over 20 years.
0: You're from her hometown.
1: That's correct. Okay. Yeah, that's probably factually correct at this point.
0: Is there a sign that says "Home of Taylor Swift"?
1: No. But there probably should be. It's funny, Dan, like 10 years ago, I went to a concert in Nashville. And I was talking with her mom before the concert. And I said, you know, I was probably the most well-known person from Why Missing Pennsylvania from 2001 to whatever it was, when I was in the NFL and starting or whatever. I said, and then Taylor came along, and Dan, she looked at me in dead serious, said, well, you know, Ross, just keep working. I am conceding. I think I take an L on that one. I lost.
0: Yeah. She was giving you a little confidence that you might get up to Taylor Swift stardom. That's very nice of Taylor's mom. Very nice.
1: It was very nice. I will say, I know you're not allowed to talk about the details, but I know it's public that these people attended. So I will tell you one funny story. Okay. I mean, the whole night, by the way, was just like a movie, and you felt like you were on a movie set. Honestly, it was one of the best nights of my life. But the funny part about it, Dan, is because it was like football guys and their wives, country music people, actors, actresses, whatever. I think some of the people just kind of assumed everyone there was like somebody. So, the ceremony is about to start. So I'm sitting in the seat. My wife had to use the bathroom. She's coming back, you know, from the bathroom. And I look down the aisle and she's talking with Russell Wilson and Sierra, I don't know how you say it. She doesn't know them.

0: And evidently, I guess Sierra said, "Hey, how are you?" and like hugged Kara. Well, I'm watching this, and the next thing I see is this guy coming up about to find a seat. He looks at Kara, shakes her, my wife, shakes her hand, hugs her. And then she comes down the aisle. He turns around. It's Tom Cruise. It's Tom Cruise. So she comes back. I said, "Did you just hug Tom Cruise?" She said, "Yeah." I'm like, "Why?" She goes, "I don't know. I think he thinks I'm somebody else." And stuff like that. And like, I'm obviously biased, but I think my wife's like, you know, the most attractive woman ever. So I can see why people, like, I can totally see Tom Cruise thinking my wife was like a country music star or something, you know, and having no idea. Like, Tom Cruise doesn't know. He's probably like, and she's talking with Sierra or Ciara. I still got to find out which one it is. So Tom Cruise probably just assumed that my wife, who runs a propane business in central Pennsylvania, was like a star or something.
1: Were you worried Tom Cruise could have said, "Hey, what are you doing after this?"
0: Definitely not, because my wife likes big guys.
1: Oh.
0: So I was not, whoa. I was not worried about
1: now
0: that.
1: Now, are you calling out Tom for being vertically challenged?
0: No, I'm just saying, Tom and I have very, very different physiques. Thank goodness when my wife ID'd me in college at 312 pounds that she liked that. Because most, let's be honest, most girls don't. Like, most girls in college, when they're blow drying their hair or whatever, they're not saying to their friends, "Hopefully I can meet the right 315 pound guy tonight." Nobody says that. But thankfully, my wife feels that way, and I literally thank God every day for that.
1: He's Ross Tucker, CBS Sports Westwood One, and the Ross Tucker Football Podcast. You want to get in on the Aaron Donald game?
0: Well, I mean, he's going to play. At this point, it would be a huge upset if he doesn't play.
1: I agree.
0: I think the question is, when he comes back, you know, it's really obviously up to him. Does he want to do some training camp? Does he want to just come halfway through the season? I mean, I think we all know what this is about. He's already a first ballot Hall of Famer. This is about another chance at a championship. So they really can just decide when it is that he comes back. I'm really curious to see just how productive he'll be. I mean, obviously, he'll still be a good player. Will he be clearly the best? 2 years off seems like a lot. I think the value is, it's not like he has to play 50-some snaps. They really only need him for 10 to 20 snaps. Although that's an interesting question, because I wonder what he wants to do. I wonder if he's happy with that, or if that would feel weird for him. It's kind of it's a unique situation to take a guy, it's basically as good as they've ever been, and then maybe you think it's in your best interest to have him in a part-time role so he's fresh and ready to go in the playoffs. But does he want to be in a part-time role? Was that awkward for him? You know, we haven't seen this situation that often in football.
1: I would let him play only home games if he wanted to. I would just say, look, I got to protect you against yourself, because the competitor in you is going to want to be out there. I want you available in January and February. That's the goal. I would treat him the way the Sixers are going to do Joel Embiid. Like, we're going to have you there, but we want to make sure you're available for the playoffs. I was reading some of the comments you had to say about the Browns quarterbacking situation. Sounds like you've already made up your mind. Camp just opened.
0: Well, I haven't made up my mind, but I will say, I think there's a really good chance that both Deshaun Watson and Shedeur Sanders start games this year. So unless one of them clearly outperforms the other in training camp and preseason to the point where it's so obvious you have to go with that guy, it doesn't really make sense to start with Shedeur and then go to Deshaun,
1: yeah.
0: Right? I mean, let's think of this logically. Deshaun Watson's had a lot of opportunities. It's the last year of his contract. He's got a new coach. Why not? I mean, you've already paid him this much money. Why not put him out there week one, give him a month maybe and see if he still has something or there's something there. But if and when you decide that there isn't anything there, you really want to give Shedeur Sanders as large of a sample size as possible because you want to see the progression. You know, if it's 12 games, if it's 13 games, does he keep getting better? Does he get better enough that you don't feel like you need to be in the quarterback market in the 2027 NFL draft? That really, on some level, is what this season's about. I think the Browns are pretty realistic when you think about some of the trades they've made, the amount of young players they've drafted the last 2 years. The Browns know they're not going to the Super Bowl. What this year is about is continuing to develop the young guys and figure out the quarterback position, hopefully once and for all.
1: Yeah, I think that they're a lot closer than people give them credit for because it's the Cleveland Browns, but they do have talent. You give up Myles Garrett. I thought they should have traded him the year before, but you know, they got a good player in return. They got some draft picks as well. They just got to find that quarterback, and I just don't know if they have that quarterback on their roster.
0: I agree with everything you just said. I will say I thought it was a phenomenal trade, phenomenal for the Browns, because Jared Verse is a top 10 edge rusher in the NFL. He's on his rookie contract year three, so you have him for two more years on the cheap. They can extend him, and so he's not quite what Myles Garrett is, but he's a lot younger and a decent amount cheaper, especially for these next 3 years. Plus, you got the draft choices. They had a phenomenal draft last year. If they nailed it again this year, I really do believe that's the core of what will be the next playoff team in Cleveland, provided either Shedeur shows he's the guy or they get the right guy in next year's draft.
1: If you're Arizona, your over-under win total is 3.5. The last time we've had a team go into a season, you have to go back to the expansion years, 1996, I believe, where the expansion teams coming in was at Jacksonville and Carolina. Their over-under was 3 wins. This is historical. If you're Arizona, are you trying to win this year knowing if you have the number one pick, there's a lot of quarterbacks starting with Arch Manning?
0: Well, so where this is going to really get interesting is later in the season. I mean, you're going to have me on, Dan, hopefully, and we'll have this conversation because there are people out there that think if the season goes as expected for teams like the Arizona Cardinals, the Miami Dolphins, maybe the Cleveland Browns, you know, perhaps the New York Jets, all teams that, you know, are not expected to win a lot of games this year, none of whom have long-term solidified quarterbacks, it could be interesting to see what they do from a personnel standpoint the last few weeks of the season, if there really is, you know, a contest, if you will, to see who ends up getting the number one overall pick. I think certainly in September, everyone does whatever they can to try to win. You know, the Cardinals actually have a decent amount of talent. I mean, if Marvin Harrison Jr. can figure it out, Michael Wilson was good last year. Trey McBride might be the best tight end in the game. They just drafted Jeremiah Love. Jacoby Brissett's a competent quarterback, so they can win some games. It's more about, in my mind, what you do later on in the year when it's clear you're going to have one of those top five picks. You know, there's a lot more value in the first pick or the second than there is in the third, fourth, or fifth.
1: My daughter's getting married August 15th. I don't know if you and your wife, if you're doing anything, if you want to go to that wedding as well. No, you don't have to sign an NDA.
0: Well, first of all, I would love to hear your speech. Ooh. I would love that. I'll be doing the Eagles-Ravens preseason game that night. That's my first night, so I can. But I love this. This is on air, so I am invited. So you know what? I'll ask my wife. Maybe I'll have to send my regrets, but maybe my wife can just keep the famous person wedding train going by going to Dan Patrick's daughter's wedding.
1: Because Tom Cruise will be there, so you and your wife and Tom Cruise can reunite.
0: Is Sandler going to be at that one too? Because he was he did a really good job. Your guy Sandler did a really good job.
1: He hasn't said anything, but I think he's going to be filming Grown Ups 3. So he probably is going to have to politely decline. I think Will Ferrell has talked about doing a drive-by and just acting like he's in the neighborhood and just walking into the reception.
0: Well, can you just start a list of all of the super famous people that can't come because they're working?
1: Yeah.
0: One is Adam Sandler. Two is Ross Tucker. We'll see who else can't make it because we have to be on TV and we're like a really big deal.
1: Somebody else who was at the Taylor Swift wedding will be there. Rich Eisen with his wife will be there. Yep, yep. So they get two big celebrity weddings in the same calendar year.
0: Back-to-back months.
1: Yep. Thank you again. Always great to talk to you. And thanks for sharing.
0: Of course. Thank you, Dan.
1: That's Ross Tucker, host of the Ross Tucker Football Podcast. He'll be working games for CBS and Westwood One. A couple of phone calls here. How about Carl in Seattle? Hi, Carl. What do you have for me today?
2: Hey, Dan. How you doing, fellas?
1: Good.
2: Good morning. Hey, Dan, I have to agree with you with the situation with the 49ers and Kyle Shanahan. Man, me being a 49er fan up here in Seattle, and I didn't get any of the news. Normally, I'll get, you know, alerts on my phone about the Niners and whatever else. And it was a week and a half, almost 2 weeks, and I got their first call from you, the first information from you in the Dan Patrick Show, and I'm like, wow. And then even now that I'm following up on him, I can't really find out how well he's doing or how he's not doing and what's really going on. And it's just kind of a little mysterious there. Yeah, NFL doesn't normally do that.
1: And, you know, the cover-up, or at least feels like cover-up, is worse than the crime, as they say, or the delay. All the Niners had to do is say, put out a press release. You want to have somebody, you know, at a press conference. Don't take any questions. Just give me the basic details. Your head coach was in a car accident where he broke his nose, 40 stitches, a concussion. Is he okay? He is. And he will give you updates. We're in training camp. And we waited 11 days for that? And people knew what was happening. But this is really on the Niners. If Shefty doesn't want to tell us or Chris Sims doesn't want to tell us, you know, that's on them and their employers. Chris Sims is best friends with Kyle Shanahan. So I'm not going to him for my news. Shefty breaks news. He gets paid, whatever, $8 million, $9 million a year to break news. This is breaking news and should have been covered like that. And the fact that we waited and all of a sudden, as soon as the Niners or Kyle Shanahan give the thumbs up, now you can report this. Everybody had something 1 minute later. You had a tweet 1 minute later. You had a full story 2 minutes later. I have a problem with that. If Kyle Shanahan is my friend, I would tell him, tell the Niners to release a little bit of information here. Now, you can talk about your phone and had your phone and you dropped your phone and you're only going 20 miles an hour. Okay. I don't even care about that. I care that nobody got seriously injured. The woman in the other car was not responsible for this. Okay. All I care is the head coach of the 49ers was involved in a serious car accident. And we're getting ready for training camp. That's it. They've made it worse. I'm more curious because of the information that's trickling out. This could have been a non-story from the standpoint of suspicion. If you just said he was in a car accident, we'll have details for you. I think you owe that to the public. He had an accident. He's in the hospital. He's going to survive. These are the injuries, preliminary injuries, and then that's it. But now all of a sudden, was he holding his phone? Was he talking on his phone? He dropped his phone. Was he going 20 miles an hour? He finally came out and said, look, this was my fault, because I think initial reports were they were blaming this woman. So it just, I don't know, it feels uneven. But it could have been, I think, greatly reduced if you just come out and say, our coach is in the hospital, he had a car accident. We expect full recovery. 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

0: 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LeBron James and ESPN are closing in on an agreement for a behind-the-scenes documentary series that will be similar to Michael Jordan's The Last Dance. This, according to The Athletic's Andrew Marchand. The documentary is expected to use footage from James's entire career, including some never-before-seen footage. And it's expected LeBron will have a camera crew documenting his time with the 76ers this season. Not surprised at all. And see, now we're going to look at how we're going to start comparing documentaries. Is LeBron going to be out there with tequila and a cigar? And a laptop where you get to show him some highlights there. Oh, okay. I'm not surprised. I was told that wherever he went, the last year was going to be probably made into a documentary. Now it turns out that this is going to be full retrospective, look back, open the scrapbook with everything he accomplished. Is it going to be one part longer than Michael Jordan's Last Dance? Oh, man. Okay. But the mothership is going to be in business with LeBron James. Yes, Paulie.
1: When I saw this post, like Marvin said, not surprising at all, but it says it'll be similar to Jordan's Last Dance. The difference is this was expected. I think for years, most of the public didn't know the footage of Jordan in his last season with the Bulls existed.
0: Yeah.
1: Adam Silver got it. It was locked up. Couldn't get Jordan's approval. So we were surprised that this was a possibility. This is not a surprise.
0: Well, I knew there was a film crew around Jordan and the Bulls, but I didn't know that it was going to be a documentary. Adam Silver was with that crew. And I brought this up. Michael Thompson's brother was, I think, the cameraman. And so I would just see this camera crew. I never saw any of their footage. But they would follow. They had unprecedented access. And they were omnipresent. But I just was told it was NBA Entertainment. And I was working with NBA Entertainment doing voiceover stuff. But nobody ever said anything about this is for Michael. And he'll be able to decide if he ever wants to show this. And nobody said that to me. I didn't even think that at the time. It was just everybody wanted a piece of the Bulls. Sure, why not have a camera crew follow them? But I never knew if any of that footage was going to see the light of day. Chad in Salt Lake. Hey, Chad, what do you have for me today?
2: Yeah, so I want to get in on this Aaron Donald. I think he's coming back week 8. So they'll, if they're playing well and they're really, really, really in contention like everybody thinks,
0: mm-hmm.
2: he'll be back. He'll come back during the bye week and finish out strong, get all the rest he needs. He'll come in practice for a couple weeks and he'll play. And while we're on the subject of invitations, you guys had a lot of invitations the last little bit. I want to invite you out here to Salt Lake with us. Darius Rucker's coming to town on the 17th to do a concert. It's a Thursday. Rec Tech has a killer grill set up here in Salt Lake. We do Meat Friday on Friday, and then Saturday, you guys come and hang out with us at the Utah State-Utah football game. You and the boys, come on out to Salt Lake.

0: they can, let's hang together.
1: Well, I it's attractive. I do like Salt Lake City. I had two daughters that lived there for a while, and they love their football out there. It's kind of tough for us to travel during football season, though. Take the whole show there. But thank you, Chad. I appreciate that. Sam in Iowa. Sam, what do you have for me?
2: Hey, Dan, thanks for calling back. Going back to your first hour, you brought up the Chiefs luxury pick, taking Clyde Helaire. Always a painful for a Chiefs fan, knowing that they could have took any running back yes. available in that draft. And, of course, the obvious one was Jonathan Taylor. But also in that draft was D.K. Dobbins, DeAndre Swift. And also later on, they probably had a better career than Helaire was Cam Akers. So of the top five running backs taken, I think the Chiefs took the fifth best running back.
1: At the time, though, we go, God, the Chiefs did it again. Like the Chiefs, they were like the AFC version of the Eagles. Like, yeah, they just seemed to get the right guy, take a chance, move up in the draft. And then Clyde Edwards-Helaire just didn't live up to the hype there, the billing there. All right, 2 hours in the books, one more to go on this Thursday. Who's in the, you're in the confessional.
3: I am.
1: All right, Marvin is going to be in there. 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Twitter handle at DP Show. Todd's here, Marvin's here, Dylan's here, Paulie, yours truly, and of course, the backroom guys as well. Take a break. Final hour right after this. This time of the year, it's about getting together. 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
5: 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Forgotten, kicked to the curb. You replace Tom Brady, and you lead them to the playoffs. 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He's third in passing yards. He's second in passing touchdowns.
4: Broadcasting from the man cave.
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5: Final hour in this Thursday, Dan and the Danettes, Dan Patrick Show. The inquiry into Kawhi Leonard and the Clippers continues. The ever unending story of what exactly happened. The circumventing the salary cap to pay Kawhi Leonard could drag into 2027. This if the parties don't agree on the findings or any proposed settlement that involves punishing the team. This according to the mothership, Baxter Holmes, with this report. Okay, a proposed settlement that involves punishing the team, does that mean they can kind of complete their investigation? Are you negotiating a settlement here? Wait, that's what I want to know. Is the investigation kind of over with, but we're going to act like it's not over with until the Clippers agree to be punished? Then what happens? I think the NBA, if the Clippers are guilty, has to come down hard on the Clippers and Steve Ballmer. This is one of those Joe Smith and the Timberwolves, five first-round draft picks.

0: round picks I have, I trade them now.
1: Can you do that?
0: Yeah, so you can't take away my first round picks will be like 2040 where you're taking around my first round picks. And I mean, if you find Steve Ballmer, what's it matter? Now you can say, well, it signifies that, you know, there's still monetary damages here. Whatever it's going to be. I don't know. I don't think Kawhi Leonard is going to get dinged for this. And he's waiting to go to Toronto. So they put that trade on hold that was going to send Kawhi to the Toronto Raptors. And it could, this could drag into 2027. My goodness. How does this happen? How does this take 10 months? I think going on 11 months. Man. But I saw that report yesterday by the mothership that the Kawhi investigation, the Clippers investigation, really, it's not about Kawhi. I mean, Kawhi was like, hey, you want me to play for the Clippers? I want this and this and this and this and this. And I'm sure that his cousin made these similar demands with other teams. I'm guessing. I don't know if it was, well, Steve Ballmer's got more money. He could buy the NBA. He's going to want me there. He's got a new arena. You know, maybe get into the postseason, whatever. But how long do you have to, unless you're finding out that there, this is a deeper dive and there's some more things. And maybe you're finding out, are there other teams involved in things like this? Man, the investigation into Kawhi Leonard has, how does it, 10 months? Can't you cap this? I mean, I'm sure the attorneys are going, hey, 2027? Yes. Yes, Mark.
2: If this was MLB, this would have been over in a weekend.
0: Yes, that's true. That's why I brought that up with Tisha Thompson with the podcast on Shohei Ohtani and the gambling situation. How long from start to finish did it take for Major League Baseball to wrap that up? And to say Shohei Ohtani wasn't involved in this at all. Yeah, Paulie.
1: They had a pitch clock on the investigation. That's how fast it went.
0: It felt like that. It was like, what happened? Okay. All right. And Ohtani's not involved, right? No. Okay. Nothing to see here.
1: Let's go to lunch.
0: Yeah. Come on, let's go. Send the interpreter to prison. Yes. Yes, Dylan.
3: If this Clippers situation was happening with the Lakers, is there more or less scrutiny on it?
0: Oh, this would be still a huge story.
3: Bigger, right?
0: Like, yeah. Nobody cares about the Clippers.
3: But that's helping them right now.
0: Yes. Yes. I mean, they care. Kawhi's involved in it. I think we're fascinated by how they pull this off. And you're going to give a guy a side deal where he's going to make $27 million for not doing anything. Now, I remember there were always stories when I was in college or in high school where guys would get paid to go and water the football field, even though there was a sprinkler system there, so you didn't have to water the football field. But you had a job, technically, so they could pay you to go and watch the water go on and then off. That would be it. Yes, Paul?
1: Very smart of the Clippers not to go deep into the playoffs to make this a bigger story. Keep the shine off them.
0: 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LeBron James and the mothership are in business. They're going to be doing a documentary. Should they be in business with LeBron James? Can you cover LeBron James if you're going to do a documentary series with him? So that was the first thing that came to mind. Michael Jordan was working with NBA Entertainment with the footage with The Last Dance. ESPN is working with LeBron James. What if you find something out? Like the obligation to report it, but also something for a documentary. LeBron have final say, I'm going to guess, in everything that will be in this documentary, just like Michael did. Yeah, Paul.
1: The concept of documentary is to tell you more about someone who's undercovered or a story you don't know. And a documentary about the most covered athlete of the past 25 years, like Tiger, I'd rather have a documentary because he seems more secretive. LeBron, it feels like we know most everything at least.

0: Yeah, it feels like that. You know, social media, like everything has been out in the open, it feels like, with LeBron James. I don't know what we're going to find out in a documentary on the last year. Now, here's another thing. If you're going to do a documentary, this is his last year? Because you would want the last year, I would think. It feels like LeBron might get into this, and if they play well, and maybe you do one more year. Maybe it's a 1+1 because it's a 2-year deal for $8 million. Are you going to do a 2-year documentary on LeBron James? And maybe that's the case. I don't know. But I'm just finding this out. Yes, Marvin.
1: Yeah, to Paulie's point, this is going to be tough because it's almost like the Michael Jackson movie. We already know so much about him. You're not going to tell us something we don't know. Michael Jordan was always, there was always a mystique around him. So you heard the opponents. We hear from opponents that played against LeBron we played Tony Allen cuts yesterday.
0: Yeah.
1: So we're not going to hear anything new from former opponents and former adversaries of LeBron.
0: Yes, Dylan.
2: Yeah, you kind of either need like a character who has an aura or like some salacious details of that have happened throughout their life that people don't really know about, you know, some off the field or court stuff.
0: Yeah. Dennis Rodman would have been more interesting because, you know, there was a lot going on. A lot going on. You bring in Madonna and Carmen Electra. All right. I'm good. Yes, Mark.
1: Yeah, I think that's the issue with today's modern athlete. There's no mystique. There's no aura because of the advent of social media where we know everything about you and everything that you guys do.
0: This week, Sunday Night Baseball, it will be the Red Sox taking on Shohei and the Dodgers. Interleague battle, East versus West, only on NBC and Peacock.
3: The sound of the bat.
0: What was that?
3: 2-2 pitch. The sound of the bat that I make with my tongue and my palate. Right. Trick fans sometimes that are sitting in front of me at the baseball.
0: Sunday night baseball. It will be the Red Sox going to Los Angeles to take on Shohei Ohtani. No, I say Shohei Ohtani, then you give me a sound effect.
3: I jumped it.
0: Yeah.
3: 2-2 pitch. There's a drive to left center.
0: I'm going to guess you probably do that at home.
3: I do that.
0: Yeah, I'm sure you do. All righty. Good morning if you're watching on Peacock. Godforsaken show.
3: That wasn't necessary, those sound effects. I don't know what I was thinking.
0: It wasn't.
3: I was trying to amuse you.
0: Do I amuse you? Draymond Green had some things to say about Jalen Brunson and the Knicks, and he was on the Club 520 podcast.
4: It's the New York Knicks, bro. They can afford it. You ain't got to take no discount.
5: Of course.
4: But for them to get paid, you ain't got to. My situation is different because Steph making 270, mm-hmm. Klay making 180.
5: Yeah.
4: All right, something got to give. Cool, I can take a little. I can take less. Mm-hmm. But he the top guy.
5: Yes, sir.
4: By the way, let Josh Hart or somebody else take less. Like, they in my role, right?
5: Let
4: one of them take less. But guess what? Steph Curry ain't take a penny less.
5: I feel that.
4: And neither did Klay Thompson ain't take a penny less.
5: Rightfully so.
4: If it's going to work, somebody do. Well, guess what? I ain't really expecting them to take that.
5: Yeah, they should.
4: I don't know what he's doing. I'm happy for him.
2: He still got the max, though.
4: The max extension.
5: Yeah.
4: He didn't get the max. That's $100 million.
0: Okay, here's the difference, though. Because Draymond Green maybe took less or didn't get paid as much, but he wasn't as valuable as Klay Thompson and Steph Curry. So when he's saying Josh Hart, Mikal Bridges should be taking a discount, well, they weren't offered $200 million contracts. So even if they took less, it's not going to amount to much. Draymond is saying, well, Steph didn't take any discount. Klay didn't take any discount. Okay. Jalen Brunson took a discount. But it's not, you know, their success wasn't incumbent upon, boy, if Mikal Bridges sacrifices and Josh Hart sacrifices their salaries, we got a chance to build a championship team. It's not the same. Yes, Mark.
1: But Brunson taking $100 million less definitely helped because now you can afford. OG Anunoby makes $37 million.
0: Yeah, he didn't have Klay Thompson. So if Jalen Brunson wanted to be able to get everybody that he wanted on that team, he decided to take less money. So.
1: And he's not going to the soup kitchen anytime, so he'll be fine.
0: No, I think everybody's good. But to say that Bridges should have been sacrificing his $100 million or

0: Josh, they don't get paid that kind of money. Yeah, Dylan.
1: Yeah, so you have to go and be like squeeze them both for like an extra $6 million for the team.
0: Yeah, it's not the same. He's always got something. And then you hear stories, like if you have a great relationship with LeBron. I mean, what's it say about Golden State? That you could have stayed in California and you could have played with Steph Curry, maybe even bring back Klay Thompson for a year. I think what you're saying is they're not that threatening. And Golden State has whiffed on how many players in the last, 5 years? They were in the Giannis sweepstakes for a while. Draymond, I guess, reportedly was vacationing with LeBron. And you can't convince him to go to Golden State? That's interesting, too. Because LeBron and Steph have a great relationship. It just, he went where he had the best chance to win. He might like Draymond Green, but you got to put up with Draymond Green every single day. That might get tiring. Yes, Paulie.
2: I've got the Warriors draft history. Now, they drafted late in the first round often, but they haven't really gotten an impact player like Jordan Poole in 2019, impact temporarily. The big whiff was 2020, that injury season, and they took James Wiseman out of Memphis.
0: Yeah.
2: And they could have reset the franchise with a good player, but wasn't the right draft.
0: Yeah, and most of their, like Moody, Kuminga, like they missed on them as well. Like they're okay. Yeah, Marvin.
3: The end of Steph kind of feels like the end of Kobe, where they whiffed on plenty of opportunities to get high profile free agents and they didn't.
0: Yeah, and you know, Bob Myers isn't there anymore. He's in Philadelphia consulting them. Let's see. Bucky in Notre Dame. Hi, Buck. Welcome back.
4: DP and the boys, 6 foot, a very soft 215. I was calling earlier about your guys' poll question about the knees, the ACLs, the Achilles. I've had both my knees done. Yesterday, I just got an injection in my left Achilles, so try to avoid surgery. And I'm usually driving in my car when I'm talking to you guys. So now, for the next 4 to 6 weeks, I'll be on a couch with a boot and a scooter, and I'm watching you guys live on Peacock. And thank you very much. I appreciate it. And you guys do a great show. And as always, go Irish.
0: All right. Thank you, Bucky. Jeff in Florida. Hi, Jeff. What do you have for me?
5: Hi, Dan. Thanks for taking my call. I have a theory about why the Kyle Shanahan story took 11 days to break. The two parties involved in the car accident was, first, obviously, the nationally recognized head football coach, and the other party was a 21-year-old. Mm-hmm. So between the two, the deep pockets belonged to the football coach. So as soon as he possibly could, he got a hold of his lawyers and said, hey, I've been in a car accident. I need you to reach out to the other driver, and let's try to work out some sort of a settlement agreement so that the other driver feels compensated, and we get a release signed. And then once all that legal work was done, it took about 11 days. And then as soon as that was all taken care of, then the head football coach could get out in front of the store and explain why he was damaged and injured. And basically, it was just to dodge a huge liability problem.
0: Maybe. And, you know, he did say he wasn't on his phone. He dropped his phone. You know, I'm sure that you're trying to get around a charge here. But the Niners should still have said our coach was involved in a car accident. I don't need to know about you're working on a settlement or anything. Just be ahead of the story. It feels like they keep climbing a mountain that they created here. Just tell, this is what happened. Nobody's going to be going, well, wait a minute, was he on his phone? Is there a settlement? Who's at fault? Just your football coach hospitalized, non-life-threatening injuries, the other party not injured, and coach expected to be released from the hospital whenever.

0: You don't even have to tell me the injuries. He was in an accident. He's hospitalized. He'll be away for a few days. He might miss some time during training camp. Make it a football story. Now you made it something more than that. That's all. Transparency. Take a break. We'll come back with more of your phone calls as well. Couple of stories dealing with former players and CTE, Parkinson's. These stories are still there. They're not going to go away anytime soon. Have that for you coming up. 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

Amon Green, the Packers' career rushing leader, has revealed that he has Parkinson's disease. He's only 49 years of age, and he was on a podcast, Go Long with Tyler Dunn. He was diagnosed with early onset of the disease January of 2025. He said his short-term memory is, quote, trash. I've got to remind myself of things when I meet somebody for the first time. It's like a name. I hear the name, then I repeat it. I try to repeat it, write it down. And if I don't, I've got to follow up with them. I have somebody close to me who's going through this now. And when they ask you a question, and chances are they might ask you that question three times in a span of 2 minutes. And it's tough when you see somebody who is probably a genius mentally, certainly was, and they're having a hard time short-term memory. But, you know, football, CTE, the linebacker Billy Ray Smith Jr. died of CTE-caused dementia. My brother, one of my older brothers, was great friends with him, worked with him in San Diego in radio. And he was a member of the College Football Hall of Fame, Billy Ray Smith Jr. He was 64 years of age and played at Arkansas, played with the Chargers. And I knew that he was battling this. This was dementia caused by CTE. But those around him tried to comfort him as best you can. Former Cowboys edge rusher Marshawn Nealon, he was diagnosed with CTE after he died at age 24. That was a big story. The former Cowboys edge rusher, he died a self-inflicted gunshot wound at the age of 24. They still play, you know, and it's not safe.

0: You sign up, you know it's not safe. But it feels like after the lawsuit, you know, where the NFL had to spend $1 billion, that you were signing up and you knew what you were signing up for, and it almost exonerated the NFL. Like, okay, we paid up, and now, you know, they're trying to make it safer. And I know we don't like the aesthetics of those helmets, the padded helmets. Like, I don't care. They didn't used to have batting helmets in baseball. I don't, whatever it is that can protect you, your brain, the rest of your body, you know, that's on you. But the game is not slowing down. It's getting faster. If I can come up with something that doesn't make your brain rattle, that would be great. If I can reduce this by a third, by half, the number of lives affected. It's not just the person who has, you know, dementia or Parkinson's. It's everybody around them. Medical bills, taking care of them, constant. And yes, do we love football? Do we love the violence of football? Yes, we do. But if we can ensure more safety, safeguards, and look, the NFL has tried to do this. How you can use your helmet. I mean, go back. When you watch highlights, NFL films, and you're going, oh, my God, did that guy get suspended? Did he get kicked out? No. Chuck Cecil, we celebrated that hit. I mean, Jack Tatum, we celebrated all of that. Now, we didn't know about CTE. We didn't know about brain damage. But football's been violent. You know, people died in college. Back in the early 1900s, they were going to get rid of the sport. President Roosevelt was like, we might have to get rid of this sport. And these are just names that I know. I saw Amon Green a few years ago, and when he walked in the room, you knew he was in the room. And Bill, you know, BR, as they called him, played for the Chargers on their, I think, 50th anniversary team. Hall of Famer. College Football Hall of Famer at Arkansas, grew up in Texas. So it's just a reminder. That's all. And trust me, if you go to the Hall of Fame induction ceremony, you're going to be reminded when you see some of these people that you haven't seen before and you're going, oh my gosh. And then you realize they might be in their 40s or 50s. And you realize the toll, the damage that football takes on their bodies. Yeah, Paulie.
1: Just about 2 weeks ago, based off what you're talking about, Boston University, they have a concussion and CTA foundation, and they dropped a study that they had of nearly 20,000 former NFL players. And they said they actually live longer cardio-wise and things like that. There's benefits, actually, to being a former NFL player. But their research said that the NFL players' mortality rates for dementia were 3.8 times higher than the normal person, 3.88 times higher for Parkinson's disease.
0: Yep.
1: So no coincidence.
0: Yeah. And everybody's a tough guy when you play football. You got to be tough. You have to have that mentality, and you never want to come out of a game. I always go back when Hines Ward told me the story. He's playing against the Ravens. Went over the middle, got absolutely blasted. He's out. And he knows that he's got a concussion. He grabs his ankle as if to say, my ankle, that's why I can't get up. I hurt my ankle. He was aware enough of knowing if I go to the sidelines, they take away my helmet, and I'm done. And I've got a concussion. If you go up and you're, and anybody, if you've had a concussion, you know that feeling where you're like, oh my God. I saw stars when I suffered a really bad concussion. And I had a head trauma, nearly died from it. But I was like, I can't shake this. My brain just felt like it was in somebody else's body. These guys do that all the time. And even when I talked to Troy Polamalu, I said, how many concussions? He goes, I don't know. I'll tell you when I retire. At that point, you don't want to know. Like, if I played that way and you know, Junior Seau. Like, I already made my decision. I don't, after the fact, it doesn't matter. All right, I had

0: 10 concussions. How do you feel? Feel good. Okay. But it just feels like it's a ticking time bomb for dementia and Parkinson's. Yeah, Marvin.
1: And when you're in the game, it feels like the adrenaline overtakes everything that's going on, yeah. Right? You're in the middle of this battle and, okay, your head hurts, but you still have the adrenaline rush to get out there and keep playing.
0: And I mentioned this, that if you're ever on the sidelines, and Marvin's been there doing work, holding the microphone, that boom microphone, just the sounds. Football tries to pick up those sounds. But when you're on the sidelines, you don't need a microphone to pick up how loud that is and how fast that is. TV slows it down so we can kind of consume it. You know, I go back to when I saw Usain Bolt in the London Olympics. I'm like, damn. But TV stays right on him in focus. I'm going, wow, wait a minute. That's it. He's gone. Made the turn in the 200 meters. Gone. Yeah, Marv.
1: Guys moving at that speed, at that size, and they're hitting each other, and you could hear the grunt. I can't even replicate the sound that it makes. And when you hear somebody go, woo!
0: Oh, yeah.
1: And somebody gets their, woo!
0: Yes. And everybody celebrates that. Yeah, Paulie.
2: I wonder if one of the byproducts of the NIL era is that some guys retire a little earlier or retire after the first or second concussion because they have a little bit of dough from college or a lot of dough from college. There was that running back years ago we had on out of Yale, Tyler Varga. And I think he played for the Colts, and he had a real bad concussion. He tapped out. I think he played 1 or 1.5 years because he had other things cooking with his career.
0: Well, going to Yale, so he had that backdrop there of a great education that you could lean on. But not everybody – these guys don't walk away. It's really hard because you want to stay. And like Tua stayed. He has money, and I hope that he never suffers another concussion. But odds are he will. Yeah, Dylan.
3: Yeah, I wonder if that this topic at large has factored into Aaron Donald's deciding on a potential return or not. Because that, I mean, I imagine the reason he retired early, kind of went out on top, like that has to be a factor, right? You're like thinking about longevity beyond football, which I know not all guys do, but there are some who just, you know, Andrew Luck, maybe. I know he had injuries and stuff, but he was like, I think that's it for me. Like, I'm going to go.
0: Yeah, I don't want to speculate on why he retired. I think he had a 10-year plan and adhered to a 10-year plan. I don't know the other stuff and don't want to speculate on, hey, if I play 9 years or I play 11 years, am I going to get brain damage? Coming back now, is he thinking about that? I don't know. I'd want to be fair to him on, he seems like he's in great shape. He accomplished everything he wanted to. But you run the risk every time you're out there. And he's playing a position where you hit somebody or get hit every single play. Every single play. It's not like a defensive back or a wide receiver. You don't get hit, blocked, tackled every single play. Aaron Donald, if he comes back, will run into somebody every single play. Let me get a couple of phone calls in here. Paul in Raleigh. Hey, Paul, what's on your mind today?
4: Hi, Dan. Actually, I stole the phone from Paul. This is Monica in Raleigh. How you doing today? Danette, backroom guys.
0: Hi, Monica. How are you?
4: I am doing fantastic. Hope you are well also. I just wanted to talk about the Rays leading their division right now, so don't upset the Tampa Bay fan rebates. And so, yes, it's my birthday today, and so I'm super excited to see that. I don't think we need to do anything for the trade deadline, which is fantastic news. And once again, we are ready for college basketball season in Carolina instead of dealing with the GM stuff that's going on over there in the football program.
0: Well, Monica, how about a happy birthday for Monica?
5: Happy birthday, Monica.
6: Happy birthday. Lots of presents.
1: Monica, let's go. Rays.
0: There's a phone from
1: who's
0: Paul
1: on that team.
0: Thank you, Monica. And Paul, by the way. Yes, yes, Marvin.
1: Would Carl Crawford still play for the Rays? Evan Longoria?
0: Here's something for you. Let me see here. all 55 UEFA member associations have just agreed to boycott the men's and women's World Cups as a protest against Gianni Infantino's plan to sell a 21% stake in the FIFA World Cup commercial assets to private investors. I don't know what that means, but it's not good. There's an expedited process at North Carolina following a human resources complaint filed by a former football front office employee against Mike Lombardi. So they are expected to have an expedited process there. There's a lot going on. I don't know if it's anything good. Yeah, Paul.
2: Yeah, it came out the other day that the FIFA president proposed to create a $20 billion company running major tournaments with private investors, private money. And UEFA saying, none of us are the owners of football. It's like the NCAA selling rights. FIFA is supposed to be the organizing body. No one turns down money.
0: Yeah, it's true. Steve in New Hampshire. Hi, Steve. What do you have for me today?
7: Hey, guys. How are you?
0: Good.
7: Hey, when you had Will Ferrell in studio recently, you brought up going back to Ireland. And I was talking to my wife about that the other day because we had actually planned on going to Ireland next year for my birthday, my 40th. And I said, if we go to Ireland next year, maybe Dan Patrick Show will be doing an Ireland broadcast at the Ryder Cup. And I can kill two birds with one stone, as they say. So I just didn't know if there's any more discussion on that. Thanks, guys.
0: Oh, no. Nothing yet. No. But Ryder Cup, what, next September?
2: Yep.
0: But, you know, it's on the table. Let's put it that way. But Will Ferrell said, yeah, let's go to the Ryder Cup. Take the show over there. He was all in when we went to Ireland a couple of years ago. And we had a lot of fun over there. But to go to Ryder Cup, Adair Manor, I've stayed at the Adair Manor. Great, great facilities. Yeah. Had a pub down in the basement.
2: Oh, no.
0: Oh, yeah. Oh, yeah.
2: Very well, gothic. And
0: Yeah, it had it all. Golf, fishing, had it all. Yes, Marv.
1: And Will was a true Danette.
0: Oh, yeah. Yeah, you said, treat me like you do the Danette. And I said, okay. Pub crawl, you know. He sat there and he just said, you tell me what to do. And I said, all right. All right, let me take a break. Last call for phone calls, what we learn, what's in store tomorrow after this. Let me get personal here. Have you ever wiped with a piece of dry single-ply toilet paper and wondered, is this as good as it gets? Well, it's not. It gets a lot better than that. Right, Todd? Wouldn't you say that Dude Wipes gets a whole lot better?
8: Much better.
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0: Last call for phone calls. What we learn, what's in store tomorrow. Inching closer to the trade deadline, Jeff Passan from the Mothership will join us. And Tarek Skubal, probably his last appearance as a Tiger pitcher. He was lights out. Then all of a sudden, the lights went out, and they ended up losing. I think they're up 7-1, and they lost to the Orioles 10-9. Yes, Dylan.
1: Yeah, they were up 7-0 in the seventh inning and blew it for him.
0: Yes, Todd.
2: I was wondering, does Skubal have a screwball? Because that would be very cool. Skubal screwball.
0: Thank you, Todd.
2: Sorry, no.
0: No.
2: There's a drive to left. Gave up a double. Screwball. Skubal. How do you think you did today? Go ahead. Ask me. I'm going to say.

0: B minus.
1: I liked Fjord. That was okay.
0: Oh, yeah. Movie about the Norwegian auto industry, Fjord.
1: How about we clean up the poll questions there, Dylan?
2: Surely, Dan. NFL training camp fights are awesome, posturing are stupid. 60% say stupid. Aaron Donald is, coming back, no doubt. On the fence or not coming back. 47% say coming back, no doubt.
1: Now, the betting odds right now are he's coming back to play at least one snap, correct?
2: Yes.
1: Okay. Minus 263 to come back and play at least one snap. Does not play plus 471. Translate that for us.
2: So it is pretty heavily favored that he's coming back, according to the betting markets out there. But it's not a foregone conclusion by any means.
1: No, I know that.
2: I mean, I'm like based on the odds, like it's they're decently.
1: No, I know, but thank you, Todd.
2: I thought you asked. You said to.
1: Well, I know, but you still said it's not a foregone conclusion. We know that. Then it would be 100%. That he'd be coming back.
3: If he was back, he'd be back.
1: All right, you understand that?
2: I'll try it again. There's a chance that he could not come back, but it's a better chance that he is coming back. Yeah. But it's not a foregone conclusion.
1: What time?
0: You think the higher the odds are, the more Aaron Donald looks at these things and it's like, I better get back out there. They got me all the way up there at minus 7,000.
1: Yes, Paul.
3: I have a question for Dylan about these different types of markets, the prediction markets. Is it like a prop bet? Is there a cap you could bet on Aaron Donald's return or not return?
2: So those like prediction market apps like Kalshi and Polymarket and stuff, and I guess everywhere has them now. It's depends on, it's like stocks, where it's like, or whatever, any other market. It's based on availability in the market for that particular thing. So you could buy up all of the contracts for that side, which would essentially limit you in that way.
1: Jordan in South Carolina. Hi, Jordan.
4: Hey, Mr. Patrick. I appreciate you taking my call. I was just, the only point that I wanted to make was you were talking about the movie odds earlier, who's going to win Best Picture and whatnot. They're making a movie with John Madden, played by Nicolas Cage, and Christian Bale playing Al Davis. And I thought that might be in the spectrum.
1: I haven't seen that with the odds. I'm looking forward to that. Nicolas Cage looks like John Madden. I don't know when that movie is set to be released. I would imagine it would be during the football season.
0: Now, I want you to do your impersonation with that pig movie. I get a kick out of that, if you don't mind, to humor us.
1: Where's my pig?
0: It's very good.
1: That's my Nicolas Cage impersonation. That movie, Pig? Yes, Paulie.
3: The Madden movie, the John Madden movie, drops on Thanksgiving.
1: Okay.
3: Good timing.
1: Chris in Wisconsin. Hi, Chris. What do you have for me?
5: Hi, good morning. Thanks for taking my call. I got a comment and a question real quick. My comment is last week you guys were talking about that golf etiquette thing. My buddies and I would have played the rest of the round with our pants around our ankles and our shirts tucked in our underwear just to be spiteful.
1: Okay. Thank you, Chris. Ray is still, people on social media are saying something to Ray, saying, hey, bud, because that's what happened when we were on the golf course where somebody came up to him, had his shirt tail out. Hey, bud, tuck your shirt tail in. Yes, Dylan.
2: We all got corduroys yesterday, the members of the gambling podcast, to support you and surprise you because you're a big enthusiast. We took a picture of all of us in the first comment on it was Ray tucking your shirt.
1: It's like Marvin's hands. Yeah, if you're watching on Peacock, they surprised me with the corduroys. Look, it's late July, but I just felt corduroy. Why not?
2: I made fun of the cords for a while, and yesterday, hand up, I'm a man.
1: Yeah.
2: They're pretty great.
1: Yeah. I told you. This day in sports history. Okay, is this true? Was today Metallica releasing Enter Sandman, Todd?
0: Yes.
1: Okay. Who is the first pitcher to use Enter Sandman? Was it Billy Wagner or Mariano Rivera? Because there's conflicting reports here. Dylan?
2: I'm double checking right now. I'm pretty sure it was Billy Wagner, technically. I know this was kind of a topic of debate when Billy Wagner's with the Mets and Mariano Rivera's with the Yankees, obviously. But I think Mariano Rivera's level of fame sort of bequeathed the song to him.
1: Billy Wagner's a Hall of Famer.
2: Yeah, but I mean, Mariano, I mean, they are still on slightly different planes.
1: Yeah, Paul.
3: I have a couple details just to help the cause from the I-team. Mo Rivera started using it July 16th of 1999. Virginia Tech football started using it August 27th of 2000. So still trying to find the Billy Wagner angle.
1: Yeah, when Billy Wagner was with the Mets, I think is when he used Enter Sandman. Yes, Dylan, do you have anything to add to this?
2: Yeah, I think Billy Wagner started using it a couple years prior to Mariano Rivera, but not with the Mets. So then when he came to town, then it became an issue.
1: Oh, well... Was he using it with the Astros?
3: Correct.
2: Yeah.
1: Wow. So Billy Wagner was the original Enter Sandman, correct?
2: Yeah, or Virginia Tech.
1: Go around the room and see if we learned anything, Todd.
0: He must have thought she was someone famous when Tom Cruise hugged Ross Tucker's wife at the Taylor Swift wedding. What was that all about?
1: Dylan.
2: Ross Tucker's wife looks like someone.
1: Yeah, apparently a country singer. Marvin.
6: The Tampa Bay Rays are in first place.
1: Yay, Monica. Paul?
3: A Billy Wagner reference.
1: Big project coming up. 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We look forward to chatting you up tomorrow on Meet Friday. 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
10: 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If Bam, Giannis, and Spo were in Cleveland, we wouldn't be waiting. If Draymond and Steph were in Cleveland, even at their age, way past their prime, we wouldn't be waiting.
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10: What?
5: Here's Jason McIntyre.
10: We're back, ladies and gentlemen. It is The Herd on a glorious Thursday morning. I am your host, Jason McIntyre, in for Colin Cowherd. He's back soon. I know you can feel the excitement. But until then, Rachel Nichols and I holding it down. We did not color coordinate, as you see on the screen.
13: We're just 49ers red in tune.
10: Rachel red, Jason my pink party shirt. It's Thursday. Start to feel it. Rachel, I know you saw Odyssey earlier this week. Any big news happenings with you on Wednesday?
13: No, well, you know, I got Spider-Man tickets for Friday. Ooh. So I'm all in it, Jason. I got everything.
10: Summer of movies, huh?
13: Summer of movies. I like it. Absolutely. But I'm psyched about training camp starting. I love football. It's the reason I fell in love with sports. It's the reason I do this job.
10: Yeah.
13: And just the idea that a football Sunday is coming soon is enough for me. It's been a long desert, man. It's been rough on the weekends.
10: It has. We got a great show. Jeff Schwartz will be stopping by. He's at Big Ten Media Days. Big Ten Media Days are happening. Big Ten dominating college football. But let's dive right into the NFL. Rachel mentioned training camps are underway. And, you know, football fans are starved, right? We haven't had football since February. Any kernel of information is like, hey, this is huge. This is massive. You got coaches talking, players talking. You know, maybe one attention-starved individual owner is talking Super Bowl. I want to talk about the San Francisco 49ers because, folks, welcome to your season. Oh, my gosh. We are 1 week into training camp, and 49ers fans are panicking. Folks, the injury list already looks like a CVS receipt. It is so long and troubling. Niners fans, you've seen this movie the last 2 years. I'm going to get you started here. Free agent signing Christian Kirk. Already has a calf injury. Backup running back, Jordan James, broken ribs. Don't scoff at a backup running back. I'll tell you about Christian McCaffrey in a minute. Okay. Ricky Pearsall. They draft Ricky Pearsall. The guy cannot stay healthy. He already has a knee injury. Did I mention Coach Kyle Shanahan was in a nasty car accident and needed 40 stitches in his face, has a deep concussion, broken ribs? It's all very bad. And by the way, Brandon Ayuk, who's still on the roster, unfortunately. He was great, all pro. They pay him. He's injured. Now he's disgruntled. You can find him on Instagram ranting about something or the other. 49ers fans, this is your season, and I regret to inform you, but it feels like, as Boys to Men famously said, the end of the road. It does not look good. Now listen, they've had a glorious run. 2019,

to the Super Bowl, lose to the Chiefs in heartbreaking fashion. I remember that one. I had money on the Niners. They led in the fourth quarter. Oh, it was ugly. It was ugly. And in a 7-year span, they made 2 Super Bowls. They lost to

0: of Niners stars who were injured last season. Now, listen, on some level, Shanahan has to feel like he's Matt Damon in The Odyssey. How many trials and tribulations do I have to deal with? There's this substation nonsense. 2 years ago, injuries derailed the season. Last year, look at this. Brock Purdy missed 8 games. My guy, Brock Purdy. Nick Bosa, 14. Warner, 11. Somehow, in magical fashion, Shanahan got these guys to win 12 games, and they won a playoff game. They won at Philadelphia, and it's like, wait a minute, despite all those injuries, they still won? Yeah, they did end the season losing 41-6 to Seattle in a game that was over literally in the first minute, the opening kickoff. So John Lynch is talking about the offense and how all these injuries, are they going to be able to hang? Here's John Lynch.
1: We've always been an explosive team and probably fell off there a little. And so in your personnel, you go attack that. Mike Evans has been a tremendously explosive player. But I think the bigger approach, Larry, has been collectively, you know, because explosives come in a lot of different shapes and sizes. I love what we were able to get accomplished this offseason. And now we got to go to work and you got to earn everything in this league. And explosives are no different. And they are an important part of football, limiting them on defense and going out there and being an incredibly explosive team on offense and on special teams. We always focus on that, but there has been a heightened focus on that.
0: Yeah, Mr. Explosive, Christian McCaffrey, awesome season, incredible, carried the team. Remember, Mac Jones started like 8 games. McCaffrey was incredible. Unfortunately, he had 413 touches, guys. He just turned 30 years old. The last time he had 400 touches was year 3 with the Panthers. He was injured in the next season and only played 3 games. The magic number in touches, it just used to be rushes, was 370. Because McCaffrey's that new brand of running back, he's catching 100 balls and rushing 300 times. So, listen, the injuries have been brutal. I don't know if the 49ers are going to be able to overcome them. And I will add this final point. Have you looked at the schedule? The 49ers have the most miles traveled this upcoming season in NFL history. This stat is unbelievable. They go through 58 time zones this year. The previous record was 42. 58 time zones. Now, the league kind of screwed them with 2 international games, opener in Australia, later in Mexico City. I love me some Brock Purdy, and we will talk top 10 quarterbacks later. Newsflash, Brock Purdy made the list. Sorry, guys. He's that good. He carries them. Can he overcome this old team full of injuries and a lot of travel? We'll see. All right, I want to move on to elsewhere in the NFC. And that is the running back situation developing between Jahmyr Gibbs and Bijan Robinson, 2 of the elite backs in the league. It's weird. They both are doing something called a hold-in right now, right? They're at camp, but they're not participating. And it's strange because the similarities between these two is incredible. So they're both 24 years old. They were both drafted in 2023. And you know how this game works. Whoever signs first is going to have the richest contract for a running back in NFL history, eclipsing Saquon Barkley, blah, blah, blah. The next day, the other guy will sign for $1 million more just so he can be the richest running back in NFL history. That's how this game works. But it's a weird game because these two guys are very similar. So since they entered the league, Robinson has more yards. Gibbs has more tutties. Robinson was first team All-Pro last year. So you would lean Bijan, okay, I'll give him a slight edge. Important, neither team made the playoffs. File that away for a moment, okay? Neither team with these star running backs made the playoffs last year. And then we're having this discussion about, oh, do running backs matter? Well, I don't know. Saquon went from the Giants to the Eagles, was instrumental in helping them get to the Super Bowl. 2,000 yards, yada, yada, yada. Running backs matter again. Okay, well, last year, the Patriots got to the Super Bowl with young running backs who haven't been paid. The Seattle Seahawks, their running back won MVP of the Super Bowl and they just let him go. You know, the Denver Broncos won 14 games, got to the conference championship, running back by committee. Like, you know, there are many ways to play the running back game, but this is where it gets interesting. Okay. Gibbs cannot leave the Lions under no circumstances. They cannot lose him. Why? Because they're a Super Bowl team. Now they're a free

0: Super Bowl team, but they're definitely in the mix. The schedule is fortuitous. I gave them out yesterday in the over-unders. They could legitimately win that division. Goff, Amon-Ra, Gibbs. It's an awesome offense, elite for sure. They're going to be in the mix. We'll see about the defense. But Bijan Robinson is interesting, guys. I don't know what to make of the Falcons. They just got a new coach in Kevin Stefanski, and someone on our morning meeting was like, yeah, the last time Stefanski made the playoffs in Cleveland, he had like a bunch of different running backs and no major superstar due to a bunch of injuries. Jerome Ford, if you remember that name, was a factor. So it's like Stefanski can make, you know, lemonade out of some lemons. He doesn't have a quarterback right now. They're not, forget Super Bowl. I don't even know if the Falcons are a playoff team. And in a weak division, that's not a good sign. So I'm going to ask you this, okay? If you're the Falcons, do you consider trading Bijan Robinson? And this is why I think it could make sense. I know Falcons fans love Bijan. He's electrifying. How are you going to trade our biggest star? Well, let me ask you about this. Are they going anywhere in the next 2 or 3 years with Bijan Robinson? I think the answer is no. And I look at Christian McCaffrey in Carolina as a blueprint. First 3 years, he's awesome. Where did it get them? Nowhere. So he gets hurt the next 2 years, and eventually Carolina decides, you know what? Let's trade him. He goes to the Niners. They get a bunch of picks. And wouldn't you know it, a few years later, the Panthers actually kind of sort of were decent. Christian McCaffrey didn't get them to the playoffs, right? And then they make the move, get a haul of picks. I mean, this isn't the Herschel Walker deal we're talking about here. Those are not happening. But Bijan Robinson's a superstar. And you wonder, is there a fit for Bijan on perhaps a team, I don't know, with a coach who could use him in the run game? Is there maybe a rookie quarterback on the roster? And I'm looking at you, Ben Johnson, and the Chicago Bears. You guys remember Ben Johnson in Detroit, right? Had Jahmyr Gibbs. You saw what he did with Gibbs. Is there a world where Ben Johnson says, you know, we had a good, really good run game last year. Despite, you know, offensive line concerns, a run game should be good this year. Do we give that run game jet fuel in the form of Bijan Robinson? Do we go out, make a splashy move? We do what the Rams do. Forget them picks. We're all in. Let's give up some future draft capital. We got a great young roster. We add Bijan Robinson to Caleb Williams, and it might be game over in the NFC North. That team would be a juggernaut. Now, I know the Houston Texans fans are saying, hey, we got room for running back. It's been an issue. Maybe we bring him to the AFC. But I do think Gibbs is not going anywhere. Lions are not moving off him. But keep an eye on Bijan Robinson with the Christian McCaffrey trade as the blueprint. They actually held on to McCaffrey too long, and he was coming off injuries. Bijan's right now, he could definitely fetch you 2 first-round picks, for sure. And then if you're Atlanta and you're Stefanski, you're like, all right, well, we'll figure out the quarterback spot. Either way, we're building a roster, Seattle Seahawks style, and we'll plug in the quarterback at a later date. So keep an eye on the Bijan Robinson hold-in. I think there's something there. All right, folks, Dan Campbell actually talked about Gibbs wanting a new deal. We have that right here for you.
1: You guys know how we feel about Gibbs and all of our guys, Laporta, Brandt, all, you know. And so we'll take this as it comes. This is, you know, this will kind of continue. It'll come as it comes. I think that's the best way to say it. And so, you know, this is both sides working through something.
0: Yeah, like I said, Gibbs is not going anywhere. Bijan Robinson, that's the name to watch. All right, coming up next here on The Herd, very interesting numbers in jersey sales recently in the NBA. A player moved teams. He sold a lot of jerseys. And you start to wonder, how do you define influence in the NBA? Is an old guy still very influential? That's next here on The Herd.
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1: Very exciting show today. Got Jeff Schwartz coming up shortly to talk a little college football, NFL, obviously Rachel with Herdline, and second hour, we got one of the top quarterback prospects in college football joining the show. I'll save you his name just as a tease, which is always fun. All right. I want to quickly go to this NBA story. You know, it looks like we're about to go 95% NFL on this show, but there is an NBA story that emerged this in the last 24 hours. It's kind of fascinating. So after LeBron went from the Lakers to Philly, obviously, you know, Philly's putting out jerseys, gave LeBron number 23. According to Fanatics, in a 48-hour window, LeBron broke the record for jersey sales, shattering the numbers put up by Ohtani when he signed with the Dodgers in 2023. Now, you might say, well, yeah, Philly's a big market. Guys, who's buying the jersey of a 41-year-old NBA player? Oh, wait, that guy's still one of the best in the league. So people want the LeBron jersey. Oh, I got it. Okay, that makes sense. And a media outlet put out, you know, the most, who's the face of the NBA? I'm kind of sick of that discussion, but it is an interesting angle that LeBron with the Sixers now becomes number one. He was not in the discussion for number one before going to the Sixers. It was, oh, it's Wemby's league. It's Anthony Edwards. What about Jalen Brunson? Wemby. Oh, it's Wemby's the guy. I actually think this makes sense. LeBron is the face of the NBA right now. Guys, Giannis, who was on that list, he went from the Bucks to the Heat, and we talked about it for a day, maybe two. I was like, okay, business as usual. LaMelo Ball, who moves a ton of merch. The young kids love him. He went from Charlotte to Minnesota, and it was barely a blip. LeBron announces he's leaving the Lakers, strings it out for 3 weeks, and it is everywhere. Podcast, internet, TV, radio. Massive story. Now, I was asking somebody, how do you measure influence? You know, I think it's a great question. You know, it's just, there's so many different answers. Well, jersey sales. Well, social media. That, hey, this guy's got all these followers. He's got influence. Not necessarily. Influence is heavily measured by who is listening. Not just how many people you have listening. Who is paying attention? You know what influence is? When the NBA president, Adam Silver, the commissioner of the league, Adam Silver comes out and says, LeBron, can you hurry up and pick a team? We've got to do the schedule. That's influence. The league ain't waiting on anyone else. Next summer, you're like, oh, well Curry could leave the Warriors. Curry might go to Charlotte. He could hold up the schedule. I love me some Curry, my favorite player in the league. I don't know that he's holding up the schedule. I did, by the way, look at followers for social media, and LeBron has 156 million, almost three times what Steph Curry has. So LeBron has the influence with the followers, with the commissioner of the league, with the jersey sales. He is the face of the league. And again, I think this who is listening matters so much. I mean, you've got a bunch of small potatoes. I bang on the Chiefs here on this show for about 6 months doing victory laps over picking them to miss the playoffs. And then Andy Reid comes on the show and is like, yeah, McIntyre, that guy really fires me up. We're using him as motivation. That's the kind of stuff I'm talking about. Like, that's influential. Cowherd's setting an agenda out here in sports media. Do you know how many shows there are? How many radio, TV, podcasts? Not all of them have influence. LeBron is the guy. He has the influence in the NBA. He's got the juice. It is a fascinating situation to have a 41-year-old still playing at this level and still commanding the league. I don't remember fully, maybe Rachel would, the Michael Jordan Wizards years. He was terrible, right? I was right out of college. I was partying. Like, I wasn't paying attention to Jordan's sad sack Wizards who couldn't even make the playoffs. Was he dominating influence? I don't totally remember, but I'm just telling you guys right now, I know you can hate LeBron all you want. That's fine. I don't care. You love him, you hate him. He's a GOAT, folks. He is. Let's go to Rachel Nichols with the news.
2: No.
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4: This is the Herdline News.
5: Look, when a guy changes teams, like LeBron James, Michael Jordan did sell a lot of Wizards jerseys. I'm not going to speak to what happened on the court, but when he came back, let me tell you, those jersey sales went crazy. And yeah, LeBron's going to be the face of the league until he's retired. And by the way, a little bit afterward.
1: Oh,
5: we talk about Patrick Mahomes as maybe being the face of the NFL right now. If you asked a random person in India who is the face of the NFL, they're still going to say Tom Brady.
1: Yeah.
5: That stuff carries for a while when you've done that much. LeBron's done that much. Let's get over back to the NFL, though, because we've got a guy who maybe the team is the team face of the league. Dak Prescott, not yet the face of the league himself, but he does have Super Bowl aspirations for the Cowboys. He's talked about that, a little controversy over this week. And according to tackle Tyler Guton, Dak has coined a new slogan for the Dallas offense as well. Take a listen.
6: Last year doesn't define us this year, so, you know, we're trying to rewrite the whole script. You know, we got a new identity as far as, you know, our run game goes, pass game and everything. What's the identity? Fast, physical, violent, imposing our will on opponents. You know, Dak has a new saying, Gotti, you know, greatest offense there is. So that's the standard for us.
7: That's Dak's saying for y'all.
6: Gotti, ask me about it.
5: Gotti, Guidi, Guyton, Guten, you know, it's all the same thing. No, Gotti is the new nickname for the Dallas offense, but I think it maybe should be Scotty because they actually were the second best offense in yards last year, seventh in total points. I don't know. Look, they're close. They're very close. Do you have a problem with Dak hyping up his guys like this?
8: No, I would just say, you know, fewer slogans, more wins, if possible. If slogans are fun and catchy, you know, you're going to go viral for it. But, I mean, Dak's doing his part, right?
5: Yeah.
8: Look at the numbers on the screen. They don't lie. He's delivering offensively. Obviously, trading Micah Parsons did backfire. Now, I don't know. Is there a world where the defense is good and Dallas somehow gets 10, 11 wins, surpassing your Washington Commanders and maybe the Eagles, and they get to the playoffs and win a game? I mean, anything feels possible, right, Rachel?
5: Well, like, first they got to get past Collins Giants. So, you know, give that there. Look, obviously, Dak has done his side. He is getting older, and there have been some questions through this training camp of, okay, only Matt Stafford really is leading teams at, you know, he's older than Dak, but at the age Dak is at, I think there's only four quarterbacks in the league Dak's age or older. Two of them are on complete non-playoff teams. The other ones are Dak and Matthew Stafford. You know, so maybe Dak's trying to hype himself up too, say, hey, I can still get this done. I like it. I like Gotti. It has more of a ring than Scotty, but you know.
8: Yeah, a slight. By the way, it's funny. Mike Vrabel in New England had a very tumultuous offseason, as we know. Okay. Dak Prescott as well had a tumultuous offseason. Not as much chatter in Dallas about that. And it's your quarterback. He's a star. And I don't mentally, where is he at? That kind of stuff, man. I know people want to brush it off. We're going to hype up the Herbert situation. We got to at least, you know, say like that's a question mark for Dak. Not a huge one. But it factors in a little bit, does it not?
5: He seems fine. I mean, the offense is pretty stable over there. They've returned just about everybody, right?
8: Yeah.
5: Everybody's healthy. I'm going to knock on every surface here in the studio because you know how NFL injuries are this time of year. But yeah, I mean, I think they got a second, you know, offseason under Shoddy. I feel like they're in good shape. The question is the defense. They added so much to that side of the ball in the offseason, and we'll have to see if they can come together. Jerry's talking Super Bowl. Dak's talking Super Bowl. You know Dallas radio down there is talking Super Bowl.
8: I forgot,
5: Rachel.
8: Bring it
5: on, man.
8: I forgot this. Like, last year, if I told you in, what is it? This is July. If I told you July 25, hey, the Jags are going to win 13 games.
5: Yes.
8: You would have been like, just STFU, get out of here. What are you talking about? You're a moron.
5: Yeah.
8: They won 13 games. So, like, the NFL is crazy like that. Like, I mean, I don't personally see 13.
5: That's why we watch, baby.
8: But, you know, maybe someone will clip this off and just hold it. And then if they do win 12, hey, J-Mac was kind of in the ballpark, even though I wasn't. I don't think they're going to sniff that. But
5: I think they will be better than they were last year. I do. I mean, at least they paid attention to the right side of the ball. Remember, at this time last year, too, we were just even in the middle. It wasn't even the end. It was the middle of the Micah Parsons drama. Remember, he didn't actually leave until September.
8: Yeah.
5: So, you know, I think that they are in a more solid place. I like that Dak is hyping up his guys. Well, have to see.
8: Look at that schedule. So the first two, they better win. I mean, you need a 2-0 there because Ravens,
5: Texans.
8: Well, you
5: need a 1-0, certainly. And then two will always be a big game.
8: Ravens, Texans, tough. Bucks, they should win. But at the Packers, ain't going to be easy. At the Eagles, back-to-back is hard. I mean, you know, you see Seattle a little down the road. You see Rams. We'll see where the Niners are. That is not, five primetime. Is that right?
5: Yeah, that's the Cowboys, man. As I said, LeBron's still the face of the NBA. Cowboys are still the face of the NFL around the world to a lot of people, regardless of what happens.
8: Yeah, should they be? Oh, no, the staff is now telling me six primetime games. But, I mean, we do this every summer. Should the Cowboys still be the face of the league? Like, I don't.
5: Those are two. Should they and are they are two different things.
8: Well,
5: one is marketing, one is success, right? So globally, I still think they are. Those cheerleaders have something to do with it, too. Don't slip on that.
8: That show. By the way, that show is pop. My daughter's trying to watch that.
5: Yes.
8: I'm like, turn this nonsense off. Absolutely not. But if Tim Chalamet watches the show and recognizes the cheerleaders, maybe it's okay, for a teenager to watch it.
5: Mm-hmm. Yeah, I'm going to hold on your standard of Tim Chalamet as your moral compass.
8: Wait, do your daughters watch
5: that
8: show?
5: Okay, no. Good. But that, if anyone does, that's fine.
8: I'm just saying
5: Timothy Chalamet is not the moral compass of my household.
8: He might be. Dune 3 coming in?
5: No. I do want to stay in the NFC East, though, and talk a little bit about the Eagles and their quarterback. This is the first training camp without A.J. Brown since 2022. Just because someone is out of sight, though, Brian, it does not mean they are out of mind. Before taking questions from the media for the first time, Jalen Hurts opened with a statement about how the team has gotten closer. And maybe he was taking a shot at his former teammate in here. Maybe he wasn't. You judge. Take a listen.
2: 100% alignment and zero entitlement. You know, I'd say one of my main points coming in, especially talking to my teammates and getting a sense of where we are throughout the summer and where we're going, is just the importance of discipline and unity. And, you know, I can't emphasize enough how important it is to carry and protect the intimacy of this team and what we do, because it takes all of us.
5: I mean, if I'm A.J. Brown listening to that, I'm quoting Beyonce, Say My Name. I mean, it was everything but the word Brown in there. But I don't know. What do you think? Do you think that they can have a more drama-free season this year without A.J. there? Do you think that that's going to help them on the field?
8: Yeah. That's a great line, Beyonce. But hold on. Let's back this up. First of all, Jalen Hurts with the mustache.
5: And it was very, very groomed.
8: Did he not look like a movie star?
5: Very groomed.
8: Yeah. I mean, that guy looked like he was straight out of Central Casting. No. So that's number one. Number two, Rachel, you've done a lot of these press conferences. You said something there interesting. He opened with a statement. This isn't week four and you come out and talk about the game. This is July and Jalen Hurts, who offers nothing to the media, comes out with a statement and talks about zero entitlement. I mean, I think this is undeniably a shot at A.J. Brown.
5: I don't think there is any question about that. Look, Jalen Hurts has had to hear a lot this offseason. Big, big, very researched, very heavily quote-heavy story came out about him from ESPN in the spring, talking about, talking about how, you know, he was a problem on the team, that he was inflexible, that everything had to be his way, that the offense was limited because of him. Obviously, there was pushback immediately from the Eagles on that. But what lingered was, this is a put-up-or-shut-up year for Jalen Hurts, and that maybe he would be in trouble in some way if he was not able to deliver more this season. It's very obvious from the way Howie Roseman's been signing people right and left. They're putting a lot of money into this team, especially along the defensive line. They have Super Bowl aspirations for this year, and I guess maybe he wanted to set the tone. I mean, I don't know. Devonta Smith, much quieter guy. Not going to be saying, why aren't I getting all the catches? So they're very different receiving core this year, too.
8: Yeah, so the entitlement was one part of the quote. Wasn't there a second part that was also
5: united, we're 100% on the same page, that kind of thing?
8: I mean, these are jabs. These are jabs.
5: Right?
8: I think that's under, and that's not really in the character of Jalen Hurts, right? It almost feels like, finally, a load off my shoulders. Now I'm going to pop off and say whatever I want.
5: Yeah.
8: Because that guy's out of the building.
5: This is a little bit like we were talking about last week. Everyone's competitive in the NFL. Everyone has pride in the NFL, right? And there is a point where if you push anyone too far, and I think Jalen Hurts has felt in the last few years, he has been pushed too far, not only by A.J. Brown specifically, but all of the criticism that is engendered and carried over, all the unnamed sources, all the sort of, oh, is he, all the whispers, all the that, that, the this. You're the one who's the poster boy on this show for saying, how come people are not saying just Super Bowl champion Jalen Hurts every time they say his name? Well, they don't, Jason. And I think this was him just, you know, that pride shows up. I don't care how mild mannered you are or how much you keep it all inside. At some point,
8: yes,
5: we know how it works.
8: So, and by the way, Rachel, that just reminds me. So Rich Paul said a lot of stuff about Luka and Austin Reeves, veiled comments. Might have been from LeBron. What is going to happen when Lakers media asks Austin Reeves, and are they going to say, well, it's a lot more chill around here, you know, a lot less noise or whatever. And it's going to be about LeBron. I mean, that's probably going to happen this fall, right?
5: Well, you won't hear any of that from Austin Reeves. Austin,
8: you
5: is
8: sure? I know he loves LeBron.
5: Not just that, but Austin is just one of the most happy-go-lucky guys I have met in sports. He doesn't hold a lot inside. When you saw him on the golf course when he signed his contract, he's like flopping all over the place. He, undrafted guy from Arkansas, very happy to be here, knows and appreciates his entire history and how lucky he was to get to play with LeBron. Luka, you know, different story, not because he's a bad guy, but just obviously grew up in a very different way. You know, he, like LeBron, was told from a very early age. Luka was told at age 11 when he was signed to a pro contract from Barcelona, one of the greatest sports organizations in Europe, hey, you are going to be one of the greatest ever. So yeah, does Luka feel a certain kind of way about having it be his team now? We're going to have to find out. Yeah. I don't know. Austin, I think you're going to just hear, this is great. Yeah. It's going to be very happy. But it's interesting you mentioned Rich Paul, because our next story talks about him as well. Everyone is still processing the LeBron to Philly news, right? There's been debate, though, about whether this blockbuster starting lineup on paper can really dominate in real life. Las Vegas has weighed in, Jason. They're saying that they have the third best odds. They're tied with the Knicks, right? And oh man, you know, is this going to be the team that dominates the East? Well, it's interesting to hear what Rich Paul has to say. This is not what you'd expect. Take a listen here.
3: Paper versus play is two different things. Paper is the paper. You have to play. So I don't think they're the favorites. I think they'll be a tough out, but I don't think they're the favorites.
9: In year one, they're probably not the favorites in year one.
3: But
9: they're among the favorites.
3: Yeah. Look, anytime you add LeBron to any basketball team, they're going to be among the favorites.
5: So fascinating. You would never otherwise hear an agent with two players in a starting lineup of a team go on media and say, oh, no, they're not the favorites. I wouldn't say they're the favorites. They're not the favorites. Other teams are better than them. This is very, very unusual. I assume this is trying to tamp down, Jason, some of the ring chasing criticism that we've heard of, like, oh, he just went to a favorite and then now, okay, therefore he's just trying to chase a ring. Do you take it that way, or do you think it's something else?
8: It's definitely a game. They're playing a game here. And if the reports are true that LeBron's working on some kind of Last Dance documentary, what better soundbite before they go win the championship? Oh, these guys aren't the favorites. They're not the best team. It works out perfect. All right, Rachel with the news.
4: Well, that's the news.
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4: The Herdline News.
8: All right, coming up, I'll grill Jeff Schwartz, my guy. Bijan to the Bears, does that make sense? Do you like that? We'll do some college football as well. He loves him some Oregon Ducks. We'll talk about that next year on The Herd.
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26: 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I see it right there. 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
8: Back here on the Herd, our next guest, he is incredible when it comes to football, college, and the NFL. Let's bring in Jeff Schwartz, Fox Sports analyst. How we doing, Jeff? You enjoying Big Ten Media Days?
2: Good. It's football season.
8: Yeah.
2: Oh, yeah. I mean, it's football season. There's nothing better than this.
8: Do you love the coach speak there? Or is it getting crazy? What's the early read from you?
2: All right. So I'm fortunate enough to do radio here, and the coaches are very candid with us, which is great. We've done this years.

0: in a row now, so they know who we are. And so the coaches just kind of talk about their teams, man. You can tell which coaches are excited, which are not, which is kind of, when you do it long enough, you figure it out. So, you know, a lot of pressure on Oregon to win this year. Sig's excited, obviously, for the Funniest Championship. Ryan Day knows how good they are. So a lot of fun this year.
1: Yeah. All right. We'll get to college in a moment. We'll go to the NFL. One of the big stories right now is Bijan Robinson, Jahmyr Gibbs hold-in. They both want new deals. They want to reset the running back market. My view is obviously Gibbs is going to return to Detroit. He's not going anywhere. But Bijan Robinson's interesting, especially if we look at the Christian McCaffrey parallel in Carolina. They were going nowhere fast. They end up trading him, getting a haul, and it helped them fortify their roster. They just made the playoffs. I'm wondering, do you see a world where Atlanta, spinning their wheels, going nowhere, says maybe we move off Bijan, get a bunch of draft picks, maybe you get two firsts? I mean, he's still in his prime, first team all pro. What do you think?
0: So I'm a big fan of a running back addition to your team or a draft pick if you have the quarterback and everything else in place, right? So when you're set at quarterback and you add the running back, we saw with McCaffrey to San Francisco. We saw with Saquon Barkley to Philly. We saw with Gibbs to Detroit, right, where they had the offensive line and Goff. And they can supercharge your offense, right?
1: Yeah.
0: Right now, Atlanta, Penix is hurt and recovering. Tua's out. They just signed Cooper Rush to play quarterback. They're going through, it feels like, a roster transition. Keeping Bijan, as good as he is, he's a fantastic player, doesn't really get him to their end goal, right? They're years maybe away from being good enough a quarterback to really use a running back in that way. Send him to the Bears, right? Look at the Bears right now. Like, they have the offensive line, the wide receivers, the tight end, the quarterback, the coach. You add a running back like that, and it supercharged the offense. So I'm with Atlanta exploring a trade here. It makes sense. Just the way I would want to build my roster.
1: Yeah.
0: And they're not in a quarterback. They don't have a quarterback in the future right now. Most likely it's not going to be Penix. So get rid of Bijan. Get draft picks. They, you know, they obviously lost a first round pick in this draft for James Pierce. They just they need better players. So make that trade.
1: 100%. All right, let's go to Baker Mayfield, Jeff. He is, it's crazy that Tampa just decides, we don't want to extend you. Sorry, you're going to play out your deal. Baker got them to the playoffs three of the last four seasons, I believe. He has as many playoff wins as Dak Prescott, whatever that means. But it's like, really? I mean, Baker's saying he feels undervalued. I know Todd Bowles is on the hot seat and Tampa kind of cratered at the end of last year, but are you surprised by this?
0: I'm not. It does feel like this is the end of this run with Baker Mayfield after this season. Obviously, Mike Evans departing maybe was the start of that, but they're tying coach and quarterback together, right? So if you end up having the season that you think you're going to have, maybe keep everyone. If not, it sets up to where Baker can go. Your coach can go, and you bring in a new coach and a new quarterback, right? I mean, look, Baker Mayfield last season, I've enjoyed watching him on the documentary that they had out there, but he's getting older, right? He's getting more beat up. Mm. You saw last season, they cratered at the end of last season. Why are they going to pay a quarterback that seems to maybe be a little bit on the downward, their coach, maybe downward a little bit as well? Why tie them together for a couple more seasons? It does feel like this is a sort of a prove a year for those guys. If you're not able to win the division again, the Saints have gotten better, right? The Panthers have gotten better. So I think it makes sense to just say, look, let's wait and see. If we play well this year, maybe we'll reward everyone with contract extensions. But it does feel like this could be the end of this sort of Baker Mayfield run in Tampa Bay after the year's over.
1: I mean, they move off Mike Evans, Lavonte David, two veterans, and now Vita Vea wants out. It just a weird vibe. I actually think Baker would fit perfectly in Pittsburgh with Mike McCarthy next year when Aaron Rodgers is gone. Remember, McCarthy and Dak Prescott, that was an amazing pairing. I think Baker's still probably a top 18 quarterback in the league, and he's not paid like it. He's paid less than Daniel Jones and some of these other guys. I'm like, I don't know. Are you low on Baker?
0: No, he deserves to get paid better than those guys. I hate the Pittsburgh idea. Pittsburgh has got to finally invest in a top quarterback draft pick. Time to do that. It's time to finally go ahead, and however you get there, whether that's not being good this season, which is unlikely, and drafting, whether it's trading up, like Baker Mayfield just is another run of quarterbacks for them that make no sense. No, look, Baker Mayfield deserves the money. He deserves more money, but what you deserve doesn't mean you're going to get in the NFL, right? The leverage tends to go on the team in this situation. And I understand he's upset. I was surprised he was so vocal with that, with his disappointment the last couple of days. I get he's trying to put pressure on the team. He's not going to sit out. He wants to win. He deserves more money. Absolutely. Maybe they decide on a one-year deal or just give him a little more money this season to make him happy. But I'm not surprised he hasn't got a long-term contract.
1: Well, I don't think he wants that. I think he wants to get a long-term deal, because if he gets hurt this year, he's got nothing. You know, and he plays a reckless brand of football. All right, let's go to Fernando Mendoza. I'm so fascinated by this story. The Raiders have decided that Kirk Cousins is their guy. Much like the Atlanta Falcons going nowhere with Bijan, you ain't going nowhere with Kirk Cousins. I would put Mendoza out there, obviously assuming he doesn't look like total garbage in camp. We haven't seen much footage of him. There's no stats really that I've seen. So they're kind of keeping stuff a secret. Mendoza famously cooked your Oregon Ducks to the tune of 5 TD passes in the college football playoff.
0: Thank you.
1: Listen, I love Mendoza. I don't know where you are, but I'm just curious your thoughts on Cousins and Mendoza. And when you were in the league, was there any situation where there's a veteran versus a number one pick on your roster?
0: Look, I think ideally you would always love to let the number one pick sit as long as possible, right? Like in the most ideal world of all time, but that's not the most ideal world of all time, right? Like these guys have got to play and you have to figure out whether they're your guy immediately to build around them. And when you think about times where quarterbacks have sat for a while, right? Mahomes did it, but Alex Smith had his best season of his career, right? Like he played great. Obviously Jordan Love sat behind Rodgers. This is Cousins.
1: Yeah.
0: Like you're sitting behind a guy with no future whatsoever to make your team better. And the only way this team will get better is to play Mendoza early in his career, let him figure out, let him have the bumps and bruises, and you want to see improvement over every quarter of the season, right? So the second quarter is better than the first quarter. The third quarter of the season is better than the second quarter. And by the fourth quarter of the season, the last four or five games, obviously there's one game extra now, so it doesn't work perfectly. He's at the point where he's your franchise guy, you know what you need to build around him. So playing Cousins to me makes zero sense whatsoever. I get ideal world, you love to do it. I get it. Play Mendoza, man. Like we saw last season how ready he is for the NFL. Let him play early on and let him go through his bumps and bruises.
1: All right, let's go to college football. We'll start with Oregon. We got an Oregon staffer here, a guy on staff from Oregon, who is like, we're winning the title this year. Loves him. I mean, listen, Dante Moore is he the best player in college football? I will just say, Jeff, I liked him a lot for the Jets, and then I saw some shaky-ish performances in high-leverage games last year that made me question. But I don't know, your thoughts on Dante Moore.
0: Well, I don't want to use this entire time up on Dante Moore, but the first Indiana game was a little bit rough. I think the rest of the season was absolutely fine. You look at what he did against Iowa with no wide receivers, and that's part of the story, is that back half of the season, they had three scholarship wideouts for many games in a row. And you look at the championship game, he threw one bad pass early on, right, the out that was picked off, and then he was fine the rest of the time against Indiana. Texas Tech was a big part of the offensive line, was a problem, and I like his decision to come back. He showed maturity throughout his career, right, sat 1 year at Oregon behind Dylan Gabriel. And I think it's refining those little moments, right? He said he put on 15 pounds, which is great. I don't consider him a runner. You're seeing highlights right now. He can run the football. The question for Oregon is really the offensive coordinator, right? They elevated Drew to be the offensive coordinator. You know, he replaces Will Stein. That's a big job for him. And it's just a couple moments of the year when you're really going to tell the difference at USC, at Ohio State. But this team, I know when I say it's championship or bust, people will say, well, Oregon's been that way before. There's a difference between saying that and actually believing that and having the roster to do so. They brought back their entire defensive line. Their entire defensive line are top 100 draft picks, right? Including Amari Washington, a first round pick. You know, they brought back their secondary, which is young, but second best in the country. They brought back tight end number one, Jamari Johnson. They got Dante Moore. They have two, three running backs that are really good. They might have the best wide receiver room in the country by the time the season is done. It's a supremely talented team. They just have to be better in rematches. They were bad against Indiana in a rematch, Ohio State, and against Washington. Like that's been their bugaboo. The rematches have been a problem, but Dan Lanning's 39, man. Like, he's a young coach. He'll figure it out.
1: Oh my gosh. All right, Jeff Schwartz live from Big Ten Media Days. All right, Jeff, man, looking good, buddy. We'll talk to you soon.
0: Thank you. Take care. Thank you, bud.
1: Yeah. Jeff Schwartz. Good stuff. Former NFL offensive lineman, obviously a former Oregon Duck. Did you hear that breakdown? Oh my gosh. I mean, rattle it. Now, I will say tight end one. Well, I thought the Jets drafted Oregon's tight end one. I don't know. All right. Coming up. Oh, I'm excited for this, folks. So next hour, Bryce Underwood, the Michigan quarterback, the $10 million man, apparently, one of the highest touted recruits in recent years. He's going to be joining the show. And someone compared Kurt Cignetti to Babe Ruth. He's the Babe Ruth of college football. I love that.
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9: Why do we act like we don't know what happened?
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9: There are plenty of teams that are in with different police departments, and they were trying to do him a favor. Clearly, he was at fault, and they were trying to find a way of covering it up and slow play it out.
8: Yeesh.
9: I'm sure there was a concern over his health, but this happens more than people realize as far as police departments, and they're
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9: different
8: police departments. 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
10: Way to ruin it for the next guy. I mean, now he aired out the police department. Now, if somebody else gets a pop for an accident, now they're going to throw the book at him because of this.
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9: some police departments don't care who you are. Yeah, so that's Tony Romo.
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12: Everyone seems to be hyperventilating over Romo's video claiming, it proves he was falling down drunk. Now, I have an unpopular opinion about this. I do. And tell me if I'm wrong. 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Because honestly, he seems often far loopier when he's calling the big late TV game on a Sunday afternoon, a CBS NFL broadcast, where you sometimes need a Rosetta Stone to translate Romo into English in real time. So it's like, people say, oh my God, he's drunk. I see he's drunk. 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He's drunk. I see it. And I'm like, well, I don't know. 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You've watched him on television. You know that's kind of how he operates this.
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0: And not offering any direct comments regarding GM Michael Lombardi going on administrative leave. At Big Ten Media Day this week, Oregon coach Dan Lanning says he's looking forward to running it back with a number of Ducks who returned.
1: Very excited about this season. I really like the work that our guys have put in. You know, walking in this year, what's different from last year? Obviously, we have some great returning players that have been big contributors to our program. One thing that I recognize is last year I felt like we had a team that had a ton of talent. This year I feel like we have a team that has a lot of experience returning. A lot of those young players that played are now guys that have also had great experience.
0: Oregon finished last season 13-2, losing to national champion Indiana in the college football playoff semis. Following an emergency meeting, UEFA countries, including Germany, France, and England.
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11: Here we go. Hour number two on The Herd. We've got Michigan quarterback Bryce Underwood stopping by shortly. Saw he was working out with Joe Burrow this offseason. This is where I would insert the eyes emoji. Oh, okay. All right. Well, big boy Bryce Underwood in Michigan. They return all their starters. New coach. Michigan's going to be fascinating. Before we get to Bryce Underwood, I do want to talk to you about just this fascinating story in college football. So Big Ten media days are happening right now. And obviously the big story in the Big Ten is Indiana and what they've done in the last 2 years. This is crazy. So PJ Fleck, Big Ten coach at Minnesota, comes out and has an amazing quote yesterday. He said that Cignetti called his own shot like Babe Ruth. Babe Ruth, pretty good baseball player. And I put Kurt Cignetti right up there with Babe Ruth because he did the same thing. But that was just a home run. That wasn't a grand slam in the World Series in Game 7 to win it. And I, you know, this is bizarre. So Kurt Cignetti is 65 years old, guys. I don't know if you're aware of this. I was just looking into his resume. It truly is fascinating. For about 20 plus years, Kurt Cignetti was a position coach, bouncing around college football as a position coach. 20 years. Most people at that point are like, all right, I'm not going to make it, you know, as a head coach, let me just move on, sell cars, whatever, insurance, stable. I don't have to move my family around. One of those deals. Kurt Cignetti said no. And then he got a little fortunate. He got into the Nick Saban world. And from there, boom, he starts getting little head coaching jobs, Elon, JMU. Shout out to JMU, second time this week. And then Kurt Cignetti lands at Indiana. And in year one, they go 11-2. And it was like, oh, that's a nice story. Indiana, usually a doormat in college football. That's a great story. It was fun. And then Notre Dame kicks in their teeth in the college football playoff, covered the spread easily, no sweat. Then year two, people were still kind of dubious of Indiana. There wasn't like, okay, here come the Hoosiers. And Cignetti, obviously, with Fernando Mendoza at the helm, leads them to the title, undefeated season. It's just an unbelievable story. Look at their rankings since hiring Cignetti, 27-2. They're dominant in basically every category that matters. They are an offensive machine. And some people in our morning meeting, we've got some ravenous TV guys, and they were like, basically, who at 65 years old makes it as a dominant head coach? And there's the story of Brian Cranston, who, you know, was a bit guy. He had a role on Seinfeld you remember the dentist episode, classic stuff. And then he was, the dad on Malcolm in the Middle. Now that was not a show I watched a lot of. But he did well on Malcolm in the Middle. He never broke through as a leading man. And then somebody had the vision. I think Kurt Cignetti could be a leading man. Let's create the show called Breaking Bad. And then Bryan Cranston makes the leap and he is now TV star, massive. Everybody knows him. And he's a huge success and wealthy beyond belief. And so,

0: most impressive story that I've witnessed in my college career. What Sigs did, came in and took over a program that historically had been one of the losingest programs, and to turn it into 2 years later an undefeated, and literally ran away with it.
1: Truly a remarkable story. I don't know if you guys really fully remember last year. So James Franklin, you know, I don't want to be mean. James Franklin falls apart, right? And Penn State, which was supposed to be a really, really good top five team, they end up firing James Franklin early in the season. And do you guys remember the first name that popped up was, hey, well, why doesn't Penn State go get Kurt Cignetti from Indiana? That's a huge upgrade. Cignetti's a guy on the rise. Sure, he's 65, but we'll go get him. He'll upgrade in a heartbeat from Indiana Penn State. I mean, you're stepping into the big leagues. And then the season kept going, and it was all of a sudden like, nah, Cignetti ain't going to Penn State. They ended up with Matt Campbell, who's excellent, and I think Penn State's going to be really good. I like their over win total, if that kind of thing gets you excited. But Cignetti's story, like, he's not leaving. He's befriended Mark Cuban, you know, the billionaire graduate of Indiana. Mark Cuban's writing $10 million checks. They're cleaning up. I don't know how good they're going to be this year. I don't think they're going to be as good last. Come on, they're not going 13-0 again. I love Cignetti. That ain't happening. You know? By the way, the Big Ten is absolutely loaded. And if you want to get granular, you know, you could say, well, J-Mac, you remember how the Patriots got to the Super Bowl last year with like an easy schedule, just cakewalk, historically an easy schedule? Well, you know, Indiana, I mean, if we're being real, did you see their schedule last year? They weren't beating up everybody. They beat a down Penn State team after Franklin got fired. Huge favorites, barely escaped that game. Like, Indiana did not play the toughest schedule last year. Out of conference was a joke. But you start to look around and hear these quotes like, oh my gosh. Well, is Indiana really like a team like that's here to stay with Cignetti? I mean, the Babe Ruth comparison is unbelievable. Initially, I'm like, come on, let's slow down on Cignetti. And then you look closer and you're like, this guy's awesome. And you just love his storyline. Another actor who was kind of a bit player was James Gandolfini. And then he gets Sopranos around 38, 39 years old. And next thing you know, James Gandolfini, oh my gosh, this is one of the great actors of our time. This guy's incredible. You know, Sopranos, an all-time great show. Sometimes you just need someone to take a chance on you and be a champion for you. And this guy can be the next big superstar. But somebody's got to take a chance. And I guess we'll give Saban a lot of credit for taking on Cignetti, who, again, 20-plus years as a position coach, bouncing around. Go look at his resume. It's like, man, these are the stories we need to really prop up. Cignetti, just an incredible storyline in college football. All right, we're waiting for Bryce Underwood to sit down and chat with us, the Michigan quarterback. Is there any chance we could get the Indiana schedule on the screen for this season before we get Underwood? Because I'm not one of these repeat guys, right? It's going to be almost impossible for Indiana to repeat. We know Oregon is excellent. They are going to be probably the cream of the crop in the Big Ten. We know Texas is going to be really, really good. Obviously, Ohio State's never going anywhere. Miami should be good. It's going to be difficult to bounce back. College football is in really a transition period, especially with the Big Ten rising as rapidly as they are. There were some quotes out of Big Ten Media Day kind of bashing the SEC. But you look at Indiana, like, they're going to start, no disrespect to Rachel's Northwestern team, they're going to start 4-0. I'm sorry, 5-0. And then they got a Nebraska game that probably won't be a cakewalk, but North Texas, Howard, Western Kentucky, Indiana's going to smash them. Where it gets interesting, folks, is that versus Ohio State, Bloomington's going to be jumping. And then the next week, they travel to Michigan to face Bryce Underwood, Kyle Whittingham, and the Wolverines. That back-to-back stretch will probably define the season. They do get to host USC, which is nice. They have a West Coast trip to Washington. So there is some travel, right? They got to go to the East Coast and Rutgers. Then they got to go to the West Coast and Washington. It's not a brutal schedule. I would assume they're going to be favored in every game except Ohio State. And I haven't seen a Michigan line yet at the Big House. So Indiana, just a tremendous story. And I think Michigan is probably the second best story right now in the Big Ten, especially given what happened to their coach,

0: He's gone. Kyle Whittingham's in. And we got Bryce Underwood now joining us from Big Ten Media Days, the great strapping quarterback of the Wolverines. Bryce, man, we're so excited to talk to you. Hope you're having fun at Big Ten Media Days. Are they giving you the car wash treatment?
1: Definitely. It's a great time here. How you doing?
0: I'm excellent, man. Let's start with your new coach, Kyle Whittingham, coming off the offseason, which we don't totally need to go into. But you got a new coach. I would assume a new offense. Tell me what we can expect from the Wolverines this year.
1: Having Coach Whittingham as my new coach has been amazing. Overall, it's just been a blessing. He's an aggressive guy. You know, we're going to get the ball rolling. We've been working very hard this offseason, so it's time to go.
0: And you have been training this offseason. I see here with Joe Burrow, who is a decent NFL quarterback and a legendary college football quarterback. Where were you guys working out? How did that connect? And what'd you learn?
1: One of the main things that I learned from Joe, it was honestly how relaxed, how calm he stays. You know, just staying calm during the storm, that's one of the biggest focus I've been focusing on. So,
0: are there any techniques?
1: Great to see him come through the season.
0: Yeah. Any techniques? So, like, how do you just stay calm when there's, you know, 300-pound guys barreling down on you? You know, especially if you're facing Ohio State, that's all Americans, by the way.
1: Overall, really just feeling those guys in your periphery rather than watching them, you know, just staying focused on the play and everything that's going on. So that's been my main focus.
0: Obviously, the staff was enthralled by the viral video of you running the football recently. I'm just curious, can we expect you to run even more next year? Do you think dual threat is something you want to expand on?
1: Overall, I feel like I'm going to be used as my team needs, you know, so that's the next step. I just want to have that in my toolbox whenever it comes to need.
0: Obviously, there's some really good quarterbacks in the Big Ten. Julian Sayin is there. Dante Moore. Apparently, you and Dante Moore are pretty tight. You want to talk a little bit about the friendship and how you guys know each other so well?
1: Yeah, Dante is from the Detroit area, so we grew up playing with each other. He played for the Detroit Spartans. I played for the Detroit Spartans. He was, I think he's 2 years older than me, so, you know, we've been tight and close ever since then. I was like 9, 8 years old, so that's one of my closest guys.
0: Yeah, is there anyone you pattern your game after? Obviously, being close with Moore, and you guys can both sling it. Is there anyone you kind of think, like, you know, as a young guy, hey, I kind of would like to be him as a quarterback?
1: Overall, I watch a lot of guys. I watch Joe Burrow, Josh Allen, you know, Lamar Jackson, you know, just taking a few things from each one of those guys. Aaron Rodgers as well as that, you know, just taking a few things from each one of those guys. You know, just watching those guys ever since I've been growing up, so.
0: Yeah, and when you look at their games in the NFL and your game, do you think, like, hey, man, I'd love to get in one of those offenses? I mean, Burrow's throwing the ball relentlessly, and Allen's kind of a pass-run combo. Is that the kind of quarterback you think you can be at Michigan with Whittingham?
1: Overall, I feel like I said before, you know, my steps will be, you know, taking everything that my team needs, you know, anything I need to do, if it's run the ball, throw the ball, anything that my team need, yeah. I'm willing to do it.
0: Obviously, let's talk about the Ohio State rivalry. Is there any way you could put into words for the audience what that is like as a Michigan quarterback? Because obviously the history in the rivalry is pretty incredible.
1: Overall, it's the biggest rivalry in sports history. Been going on for years now. So I feel like overall it's, you know, mentally, strength, physically, your physical strength, your emotional strength, everything in those ways, and how you can perform the best on the field in all those ways. So I feel like that's it comes with everything. So
0: yeah, so Bryce, we had Jeremiah Smith on yesterday, and we were talking NIL and how it's so great for athletes. Can you just talk a little bit about, you know, how important this is for athletes and any advice you've given young guys, given that you're like one of the big, big first NIL quarterbacks?
1: Definitely, just being able to use my name, image, and likeness, you know, things that I'm, you know, blessed with and every opportunity that I have, you know, to give and show my face in any way possible, and I can help my family and help others as well. So just a blessing to have now.
0: Yeah. All right. Bryce Underwood, the great young quarterback for Michigan. Big things expected. Bryce, thank you so much for taking the time today, man, and good luck this season.
1: For sure. Thank you so much.
0: All right. Bryce Underwood, the Michigan star quarterback. Can they make the college football playoff? That would be a big leap, but Whittingham is a coach that everybody trusts. All right. After this, Rachel will have the news for us. A couple big stories emerging in the NFL.
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0: Good stuff from Bryce Underwood, Michigan quarterback. We had Jeremiah Smith yesterday. Dang, our Booker Dave, he's just crushing it at Big Ten Media Days. Enjoy some pizza for me, Dave. Let's go to Rachel Nichols with the news.
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22: Jason, I got one of your favorite stories of the week right up top. Justin Herbert. You know he got engaged to Instagram star Madison Beer. But I'm here to tell you, she is not his biggest fan. No, she's going to have to fight for his affections because once again, his coach, Jim Harbaugh, has got some words. Listen to the latest that Jim Harbaugh has to say about his QB.
23: Everything that I already knew about him, I used to give adjectives to it. I just think he's the best there ever was. That's really what I learned. Every time you think he's reached the top rung of my esteem, you know, he finds another rung on the ladder to take. So, yeah, love him. I'd follow him to hell and back.
22: Does Madison Beer say such things?
0: No.
22: I have not heard them. Jim Harbaugh saying that he's the best that ever was and that he'd follow Justin Herbert to hell and back. But Jason, I want you to do some ranking for me because this is obviously not the first time we've heard this kind of praise from Harbaugh about his quarterback. Here are some of the real gems, and I want you to tell me how much hell and back where this falls.
0: Okay.
22: So this is what we've heard from Jim Harbaugh before about Justin Herbert. There's not one gene in his body I wouldn't immediately trade for. God doesn't put a monopoly or give a monopoly of talent to anybody. Maybe, except Justin Herbert.
0: Oh, gosh.
22: I want to be best friends with him. Quote, he's a mighty man. I'm not mighty man. I don't know. And then I'm changing his name to Beast Herbert because he's half man, half beast. So I like all of these.
0: You know, so Harbaugh lives kind of in my area, and I know he has kids. I wonder if his kids are writing. He sounds like a meme, does he not? Like, this is what you think of. Like, I want to be best friends with him. Like,
22: I want to be bestest friends.
0: Some of this stuff, Rachel, some people say that stuff about me. They're all attributed to my dog. If he could talk, he would say that stuff about me. We're tight. You know, good luck today, buddy.
22: There's not one gene in your body he wouldn't trade for.
0: Yeah, my kids do not talk about me like that. I know my wife doesn't. Maybe my family members.
22: You're very high on Justin Herbert, too. I know we're going to do your quarterback ranking soon. I'm going to be honest. I got a sneak peek at your quarterback ratings. He might be a little higher than I think he should be. I don't know. Look, if you look at Justin from last season, ranked in the top third in the NFL in a lot of the passing yards, touchdowns, those kinds of stats, middle third when you got to QBR passer rating, and then bottom third when you get to, you know, worst in the league in interceptions, sacks, things like that. Now, a lot of that was the offensive line. They basically revamped the entire interior line. I think they replaced everybody. Mm-hmm. Mike McDaniels, obviously, in there now. Do you feel like this is a leap season for Herbert?
0: Well, this is a good topic, Rachel. So in the NBA, the coaching, it matters, but not as much as the NFL, obviously, right?
22: Yeah.
0: So
22: because you're not dialing up plays in the same way.
0: Right, 100%. So when I look at Harbaugh, I say, okay, how many different head coaches has he had? How many different offensive coordinators has he had? And then you look
22: at
0: Patrick Mahomes and you're like, oh, well, he got Andy Reid, who's like one of the sharper minds we've seen in the NFL in the last 30 years.
22: Mm-hmm.
0: So like, let me ask you this, Rachel. and again, it's such a hypothetical. We don't do this in the NBA. Like, oh, well, what if LeBron was on this other team? What if Justin Herbert and Patrick Mahomes switched places? Do you think the narratives would be different? We know Mahomes is good, and he would get the Chargers to the playoffs, despite Anthony Lynn and Brandon Staley. But would Herbert be cooking and probably have a Super Bowl or two if he had Andy Reid? I don't think physically these two quarterbacks are that different. Both can make all the throws.
1: I mean, I know the OC just changed, but Jim Harbaugh is a highly respected
0: 100%, 100%.
1: Coach. Won a championship at Michigan. Yeah. I mean, it's not like he's had, you know, bottom of the barrel.
0: No. So. The guy's before him. But, like, Reed calls all the plays. Harbaugh's not calling offensive plays.
1: Mahomes has the miracle scrambles, right?
0: All Herbert them, like, can do that stuff, can
1: whatever.
0: He?
1: Whatever. According to Jim Harbaugh, he can walk on water. But
0: okay.
1: I don't know. All right. I want to get to Baker Mayfield because yesterday we talked about his contract issues and his dispute. We have fresh sound from Baker today at training camp. Here's what he had to say about not landing a new deal.
3: Disappointing in that regard to not have, you know, to feel disrespect a little bit. And that's really the disappointing part, to feel undervalued after, you know, thinking you've earned it. This is not a poor me thing. There's a lot of other people that have it way worse off. But I can sit here and look at other quarterbacks and peers and evaluate myself based on that and put myself in certain categories that I deserve to be compensated for that. And I think I'm a franchise quarterback. I've been told I'm a franchise quarterback. It's been said publicly from ownership down here. And so to not have a deal done is very disappointing. But I said the deadline was a deadline.
1: Now, Baker did say they offered him a 2-year deal, but it wasn't at the size. It wasn't a franchise quarterback kind of deal. I don't know, Jason. I mean, good quarterbacks, hard to find, right? Why do you think this is going on with him in the Bucs?
0: Well, did you hear that from ownership on down?
1: Yes,
0: I've been told I was a franchise quarterback. Huh.
1: Look, if you look, when Baker first came in the league, he obviously was talking the talk before he walked the walk, right? A lot of old school guys didn't like him, that sort of thing. But if you look, these numbers are interesting because these are through the span of his career. If you look through the time he entered the league to now, he's in the top three in these passing categories. Big plays. Look at that. Over 20 yards. There's a little bit of what more do you want? And I understand. I like what Jeff Schwartz said earlier today in the last hour. He was saying, look, he may have earned it, but it's not about that necessarily. It's what the market will pay you. And ownership does have the advantage here. But I don't know if you want to make a guy like this unhappy. He's still the leader in your locker room, the leader of the team. And if the guys feel, you know, I've been in a lot of NFL locker rooms over the years. If the guys feel like they're producing and that ownership doesn't appreciate it and that they're not being rewarded for it, and if they see, Baker's very popular, if they see the leader of the locker room being put in that position, it's not good for morale.
0: Yeah.
1: It really doesn't go well.
0: So their backup is Jake Browning. We've seen that show before.
1: I was going to say.
0: Solid at Washington. He's you can't make him your guy.
1: Right.
0: So what do you think the game plan is here? Is the GM already saying, we're going to move on from Baker, move on from Bowles and reboot? Like, I think Baker's probably going to be too good that they're drafting like top five, top 10, right?
1: I mean, look, obviously their timelines is an issue. And Jeff brought that up as well, too. Are they, you know, drafting for a different generation than he is going forward? But as I said, the holy grail in the NFL is a good quarterback. And we see the teams that can't even have a serviceable quarterback. You may be a fan of one of those teams. So there is a point where if you have a guy who is getting the job done on his end, and look, the Bucs have had their issues off and on while he has been there, and the passing offense in general last year, I know, was ranked 20th overall. It's not like they have lit the league on fire. However, this is a position where having a guy who you can rely on to get the job done, even if he's not top 10 or top 5, is something that is so valuable. And I know this because you ask the teams where they don't have one of those guys. And again, I think you do a disservice. It is my opinion. You do a disservice to the entire team and the morale of the entire team if you are messaging to players, hey, this guy you all like and will follow to the ends of the earth, we know he did the job, but we don't have to pay him more, so we're not going to bother to.
0: Yeah.
1: It's not. I think this is a mistake mentally and sort of in terms of morale, maybe even more so than it is in terms of the market.
0: Yeah. I mean, there aren't 32 starting quarterbacks in the league. We know that. There's probably closer to 22. Yeah, I think this is a mistake. By the way, Baker Mayfield's wife checking in on the Herd IG page.
22: She knows what's
0: on the video yesterday. I'm sorry, guys. A lot of people agree the Bucks are screwing this up. Now, if memory serves, Colin likes the Bucks GM a lot, and he had done some good things previously. I'm very curious to see if this puts that guy under the spotlight. Wait, why aren't we keeping our quarterback?
22: Well, look, I mean, they missed the playoffs last year. It was on a tiebreaker. But you've pointed out the division is not exactly a powerhouse.
0: Yeah.
22: They could easily win that division this year. I mean, Atlanta
0: maybe
22: doesn't even have a quarterback.
0: That's not the ceiling they want. We want to win the Super Bowl. Well, as Rachel likes to say, hey, not everybody's winning the championship every year. One team, you know?
22: One. Everyone else. All right, let's get back to the NBA. The Lakers, as we've been talking about for the last few weeks, clearly have transitioned now from LeBron to Luka Doncic. Front office made a ton of roster moves around Luka, and another piece of the Luka puzzle is going to click into place later in the summer. He's going to host the whole roster in Slovenia. A little four-day informal minicamp, workouts, golf, tourism, bonding. We see this with QBs and receivers. Sometimes, right, Aaron Rodgers took his guys to Wyoming for Dude Ranch, right? And we've seen it in the NBA, too. We've seen guys take trips to the Caribbean, things like that. Slovenia is further afield than usual. Do you think these help? Do you think this makes a difference with teams?
0: I'll say yes, but I'll say yes. Let me ask you, Rachel, if LeBron's still on the roster, is Luka doing this?
22: It's interesting. I did think about that, or sort of like, well, why is he doing it this year instead of last year? Last year was his first full season with the team. He got traded in the last third of the season before, so I think he was just getting his bearings last summer. If LeBron was still on the team, I could see him maybe doing this. There were issues between LeBron and Luka. I do want to stress that. That just didn't happen.
0: Yeah, no. I'm not saying there were any.
22: Yeah. So,
0: but I wonder, LeBron would probably be like, sorry, I'm going to golf. You know,
22: maybe.
0: Luka
22: says there's golf for this.
0: Oh, there is golf.
22: So LeBron might show up if there was golf. I don't know. I mean, LeBron was golfing in Europe this summer. We saw that earlier in the season with the 2016 Cavs. I don't know if it would have happened if LeBron was still on the team, but I think it does say something that Luka's doing it. You know, look, on a Tuesday night in February in Memphis, are they thinking like, man, he did take us to Slovenia? I don't know. But I do think that in those little possible miscommunications between teammates, you know, Aaron Rodgers said it with his, you know, talk at camp earlier this week. He said, look, it helps with a little, you understand a guy. Maybe you know where he's coming from. Maybe you're not as quick to take offense. I don't know. You've been high on the Lakers roster.
0: Well, I was going to flip it on you. Yeah. A, are the Lakers winning 50 games? They won 53 last year. B, are the Lakers hosting a first round playoff series?
22: I think they will. Here's the thing that is interesting. I think there will be some easier wins in the West this year because you don't have as many good teams. We had a big migration. The East has a lot more stars night to night. Those wins are going to be harder to come by. In the West, I think you're going to pick up some more easy wins. There won't be tanking teams necessarily because of the way the rules changed, but there are teams that are rebuilding. So I think that you will have some wins where those win totals will go up a little bit, but at the very top of the West, obviously it's tougher. I wouldn't put them in the top two, that's for sure. But I think anywhere from 3 to 5 is an easy win for the Lakers.
0: It is weird. I don't want to give Adam Silver credit for this, but there is a lot more balance throughout the league. I mean, the East is, you could argue, 11 deep. The West, I mean, the Blazers are not a layup, okay? That's a youngish team now injecting a Dame Lillard for veteran leadership. The Jazz are very young. Mm-hmm. These teams, they're not going to be as good as the Thunder or Spurs, but they're going to play hard. Yeah. They haven't gotten any. They haven't won anything.
22: I mean, look at all those teams. You have stars on all of those teams, or at least big names on a lot of those teams.
0: Phoenix is
22: You can
0: is
22: give Adam Silver credit. You can give owners credit.
0: The idea was
22: give us a hard cap because we want to, you know, kind of police ourselves on spending so much money. That was the idea. However, a intended consequence of that idea was also, hey, obviously, if you have more fan bases who feel they're in it, if you have more fan bases who get to celebrate a championship, that's a good thing. And it is a good thing. I also like dynasties. I feel like being able to have dynasties pop off is also a good thing. Mm. I like teams to be able to keep players, especially if their homegrown players. That's a good thing. So maybe this has been a bit of an overcorrection. It's hard to tell. Maybe there's a middle. There's been some talk in the league about maybe changing the cap rules. If you did draft a player, being able to have him be worth less of your cap than just, you know, other things the way they are right now. But we'll see. For now, there's a lot of parity in the Lakers. You know, they it's been 6 years since they won. So maybe they're up again sometime soon. Maybe they can get into that conference finals area again. We'll have to see.
0: Rachel with the news.
21: Well, that's the news.
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0: All right. First time head coach Jesse Minter this week met with the media and said, hey, Lamar Jackson's the best player in the NFL. Well, I'm ranking the top 10 quarterbacks. Now, I know Cowherd did this recently,

0: And we have an honorable mention section for some of his guys. That's next year on The Herd.
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0: Here we go. I know this has been heavily anticipated since they started plugging it on the screen. Top 10 quarterbacks in the NFL. Now, we'll start with honorable mention, but before we get to that, just a quick thing. Hey, what is a top 10 quarterback? These are the guys I would take right now. Now, I do need to say, I'm not Mr. Hey, Jaden Daniels had an amazing rookie year. You got to put him in the top 10. We did that with CJ Stroud. Remember that? He was really good, got to the playoffs. Oh, he's a top 10 quarterback. Well, let's just see a little more. And we haven't. Jaden Daniels, everybody wanted to do that. Oh, he's amazing. Top 10. Can we see a little more? He gets hurt. Like, this kind of thing happens all the time. The newest guy is Drake May. Oh my gosh, runner-up MVP. It was so amazing. I need to see a little more, guys. I'm not going to get giddy over one season. So here we go. Top 10 quarterbacks in the NFL. We're going to start with honorable mention. Are you ready? Starting honorable mention. Trevor Lawrence. I did not see a lot of greatness with a lot of bad coaching. Then he gets Liam Cohen. And Trevor Lawrence is now in my honorable mention. Lawrence is going to be good. I think you've got a strong case for top 10. I did not have him in there. I need to see another year with Cohen to make sure he is a superstar. I've got Drake May getting honorable mention. Now, again, a lot of people are going to lose their minds. He almost won the MVP. Guys, that was one season. All the stars aligned. Hey, man, anybody can be great for a playoff run. Sam Darnold last season. Can I see it for more than a season, though, with Drake May? Just that's all I'm asking. I'm not saying he won't be top 10 next year. I just need to see more than a season, okay? Besides Drake May, we're going to go Caleb Williams. And I know Colin has him like top five. Guys, Caleb Williams was awesome in the clutch. 6 fourth quarter comebacks. He was Mr. Comeback, making all the throws. Paired with Ben Johnson, amazing. We saw him before Ben Johnson got there. How was Caleb Williams? Oh, I don't know what we got here, okay? So if we're being honest, I need to see another year of Caleb and Ben Johnson to make the list. And finally, Dak Prescott also makes honorable mention. He was probably my number 11 because he's done it for a long time. He's really, really good, but somebody can't make the list. All right, here we go. Number 10, top quarterbacks in the NFL. We are starting off with Jared Goff. Mr. Consistency, hasn't missed a game in 4 seasons. If I'm lining up for a game today, and it's indoors, Jared Goff is definitely high on the list. He's a high accuracy quarterback. He does it. He's not mobile, which is why he's 10 and not higher. But Jared Goff, all he does is find open receivers, great with Ben Johnson's system, and actually played really well last year. Injuries are what got him. So Goff is 10. Number 9, Brock Purdy. But Jason, he was hurt last year. Okay, he missed 8 games. Got it. He's perceived as a dink and dunk guy because he's not huge. Just an FYI, he has the highest yards per attempt of any starting quarterback in NFL history. That's Brock Purdy throwing the ball down the field. The argument against him is he's in Shanahan's offense, but I mean, what do you want me to do? Do you want me to put him in a bad offense and see? Do you want me to put him with some of the guys we're about to see on this list in their offense? And then maybe he's got problems. But as a processor, and success rate, EPA, Brock Purdy grades out high on all those. So I've got him 9th. Number 8, Jordan Love. I continue to be very high on Jordan Love. He has had some slow starts in his career. But how about this? In December and January, 24 TDs and 4 picks. Some of this is LaFleur, who's a very good coach. But Jordan Love, he can make all the throws. He's mobile enough. If he were more mobile, he'd be higher on this list. I really like Jordan Love as a quarterback. If you couldn't tell, I'm bullish on the Packers this year. Number 7, Super Bowl MVP. Yes, Rachel. Jalen Hurts. For all the guys who say, wow, Hurts can't do this. He can't do that. He doesn't throw many times a game. They don't have him throw over 30 times. Do you remember him in the Super Bowl against Spagnuolo and the Chiefs? He had 375 yards of total offense, 4 total touchdowns, and Woods going to be the MVP of that game if they had pulled off the victory. But of course, Mahomes goes down the field for the win. Jalen Hurts can do that. They just historically don't have him doing that because they're cycling through OCs every freaking year. I'm just telling you, you know, if you put Jalen Hurts in an offense with a great offensive coordinator, what is he? You swap Jalen Hurts and Caleb Williams. Tell me, where are we different on Jalen Hurts? So again, he hasn't had a great offensive mind yet that's stuck around because anybody good gets a new job. I have Hurts 7, dual threat. I love the guy. I think he's a winner. All right, let's go to number 6. This is the one Rachel had some beef with earlier, Justin Herbert. Yes, he's got 0 playoff wins. I get it. But again, when I'm looking at quarterbacks, I'm looking in totality. Okay, playoff wins are like a team stat. Okay, Justin Herbert, go look at the history of offensive coordinators who's calling his plays. I think you could argue he's been held back by some weak offensive coordinators, and now he gets Mike McDaniel, and this will be the true test where I believe we'll see Justin Herbert. I think he's as mobile as almost any quarterback in the league. And some of these numbers, guys, since entering the NFL, top 5 in touchdown passes. He's had 4 different head coaches in 6 seasons. He had one of the worst offensive lines in the league last year. We haven't even seen close to the best of Justin Herbert. He's at 6. Number 5, Matthew Stafford, the oldest guy on this list by a mile, but won the MVP last year. Now, this is another one where people are going to say, well, he's got McVay. He's got Puka. He's got Devontae Adams. What did he do in Detroit? Well, I would say go look at the numbers in Detroit. He kept that sad sack franchise afloat. He was tremendous. Then you put him in a turbocharged McVay offense, and it's like, oh, that's right. He's elite. He's one of the best quarterbacks in the league. Now, again, not in the top 4 here because he's not very mobile, but Stafford can make every throw. Highest graded passer in the NFL last season. And again, for people who want to say, well, Caleb can do this, Drake can do that, we've got like 15 years of data on Matt Stafford being very, very good. I need to see more than 16 or 20 games from those guys. All right, now the top 4 should be obvious. The order's the only question. Joe Burrow, I mean, what can you say about the guy other than, you know, Joe Burrow's a superstar in this league? If he had a great head coach, and I know Zach Taylor comes from the McVay tree, I mean, we're talking about a guy who probably is on a Hall of Fame track if he's not already. We're talking about Joe Burrow, who, oh my gosh, is this real? All-time leader in the NFL in completion percentage and completions per game. Why is he throwing that many times? Because the defense stinks and can't stop a nosebleed. Joe Burrow can make every throw in the book. Great scrambler, great at the line of scrimmage, great audibling. He's had good playoff runs. There's nothing this guy can't do except stay healthy. Joe Burrow, for me, number 4. Now, the top 3 are going to cause a little consternation. Patrick Mahomes is number 3. Newsflash for the advanced stats nerds. Last 3 years, nobody better at EPA success rate than Patrick Mahomes. The guy is a magician. One of the great quarterbacks in NFL history. Well, Jay, why is he only 3 on your list? And I did take him down just a peg from the top 2 because he wasn't healthy and he's coming off a major injury. So this is my top 10 quarterbacks heading into the season. Mahomes is probably going to be fine. You know, he's my new BFF. We were hanging out earlier this summer, you know, for like 7 minutes. I think Mahomes is exactly what you want in a quarterback. If you're building one in the lab, it's pretty much a combo of these top 3 guys. Patrick Mahomes, for me, is number 3. Number 2, we're going to Lamar Jackson. Again, another guy coming off an injury, not as severe, obviously, as Mahomes. But the 2-time MVP, guys, is unbelievable. And I wonder if we were doing this list and let's say, I don't know, Mark Andrews caught a 2-point conversion in the playoffs or Zay Flowers didn't fumble at the goal line. Are the narratives different around Lamar Jackson? I don't think he's been amazing in the playoffs, but he hasn't been atrocious. And other players, small, tiny gaffes. If not, has Lamar been in a Super Bowl? I mean, he is unbelievable. And again, this is heading into the season. I'm very bullish on the Ravens.

0: Ravens and Lamar Jackson. And for me, the number one quarterback in the NFL right now is Josh Allen. I think he's exactly what you want. Size, arm strength, toughness. There's really nothing left to say about Josh Allen, except for he needs to make a Super Bowl. Six straight seasons with at least a playoff win, longest streak in the NFL. He's ranked one or two in total touchdowns each of the last five seasons. Going from a defensive coach to Joe Brady, we'll see. Still hasn't had, in the last two seasons, really that elite number one receiver. And again, I like to play this game. I don't know if you guys do. If you put Josh Allen in Andy Reid's hands, the way Mahomes has had him, how good is Josh Allen? Like, I think that's a real conversation that needs to be had. Now, Jesse Minter had an interesting quote talking about Lamar Jackson. Take a listen.
1: Lamar's incredible. Again, best player in the league. When he's out there and he's, you know, obviously really engaged like he is, he makes everybody on the field better. So he makes the offense better. He makes the defense better for having to defend that type of player. All he's got to do is be himself. That's what he's proven that he is over the course of time. I do think sometimes when, you know, you're trying to learn new things, like it really energizes you because you know that there's like a requirement to get where you want to get between now and the game. So I just appreciate the way he's gone about his business.
0: Okay, so I want to bring in Rachel here. When Colin did his, I kind of tore it apart. And I expect you to do the same. I do want to just say, so top 10 opens the door to what the hell does that mean? This is not a resume. This is not what you just did last season. For me, I prefer like a three-season sample size, which is why Jaden Daniels gets dinged, Drake May. I think that's fair.
2: I think
0: more.
2: That is totally fair. By the way, Jesse Minter, this is the second or third time we played that quote this week. It's like, sounds like a guy who knows his predecessor got fired by the quarterback.
0: Ooh, that's
2: he's
0: good.
2: The best player
0: like
2: in
0: that.
2: The NFL. Look, I think with your top guys, right, I don't think you can put it down to coaching. If he had this coach, if he had that coach, Josh Allen has had turnover problems. That's not a coaching
0: also
2: thing,
0: true.
2: Right? That's not, oh, if he had Andy Reid. And that, I'm not sure I would put him right at the top there Ooh. After what happened in the playoffs last year. They lost the playoff game largely because of him. He took the blame afterward, and I thought that that was appropriate. He turned the ball over multiple times. You cannot do that at that level, especially with the Chiefs out of it the way that they were. Finally, you had a clear path, and look what he did. So I'm still putting guys a little bit ahead of him. I'm going to give Patrick Mahomes more credit. I think that he bumps up there one at least because I do think he's going to come back fine with that injury. I'm not worried about him. He's had play with a brace before, that kind of thing. And Justin Herbert, man, I'm not insulting him as a person.
0: Oh, you clearly are.
2: I am not. You are the one who keeps telling me how good Jalen Hurts is.
0: Yeah.
2: Why isn't Jalen Hurts above Justin Herbert?
0: I think as a runner, they're probably about equal. Obviously, Hurts in the tush push, you know, short yardage stuff. But as a thrower, I give Herbert the edge over Hurts. I like Hurts a lot. But I give Herbert the edge over her. That would be why for me.
2: I would have to see it from Justin Herbert this year. Everything has been done for him at this point. He's got the excellent head coach. He's got offense around him that is strong. They now redid the offensive line completely. He's got who I think, and I think you think, is one of the elite OCs in the game. It's time, Justin Herbert.
0: Would you have Herbert in the top 10?
2: I would, but probably further down. I put him closer, maybe between Purdy and Goff.
0: And Jaden Daniels?
2: Jaden Daniels, he might sneak into my top 10, but you know, that's biased. I think he was not set up to fail, but we knew last season wasn't going to be as good. This season should be better.
0: All right, coming up next, it's getting bad to worse for the 49ers, and I got a trade to help the Chicago Bears.
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9: I'm telling you that right now. 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I mean, he's not Joe Cool. 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All right? And Baker Mayfield, I have fallen in love with. I have fallen in love with Baker Mayfield. 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
16: North Carolina football coach Bill Belichick with a press conference this morning and not offering any direct comments regarding GM Michael Lombardi going on administrative leave. At Big Ten Media Day this week, Oregon coach Dan Lanning says he's looking forward to running it back with a number of Ducks who returned.
17: Very excited about this season. I really like the work that our guys have put in.
10: you know, walking in this year, what's different from last year. Obviously, we have some great returning players that have been big contributors to our program. One thing that I recognize is last year I felt like we had a team that had a ton of talent. This year I feel like we have a team that has a lot of experience returning. A lot of those young players that played are now guys that have also had great experience.
16: Oregon finished last season 13-2, losing

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4: If the Cavaliers had the Sixers' current roster, we wouldn't be waiting. If Bam, Giannis, and Spo were in Cleveland, we wouldn't be waiting. 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
2: Here's Jason McIntyre.
9: It's that time. Hour number three on The Herd. Really fun and spirited show. Jason McIntyre, Rachel Nichols in for Colin Cowherd. He's back soon. I can't say when. I cannot reveal what the big guy's up to. I will just say he is living the dream this summer, huh? We got head coach Matt Rhule, Nebraska's big boss. He's stopping by in about 15 minutes live from Big Ten Media Days. Talked to Bryce Underwood, the Michigan star quarterback. Yesterday was Jeremiah Smith. Just awesome stuff on repeat here on The Herd. All right. I want to start here talking about the San Francisco 49ers. We know that the NFL offseason is kind of boring and training camps now are officially underway. Fans, they can rejoice because we got storylines, coaches talking, players making news. But the problem is the San Francisco 49ers have a lot going on. We are 1 week into training camp and 49ers fans are panicking. Folks, the injury list already looks like a CVS receipt. It is so long and troubling. Niners fans, you've seen this movie the last 2 years. I'm going to get you started here. Free agent signing Christian Kirk already has a calf injury. Backup running back Jordan James, broken ribs. Don't scoff at a backup running back. I'll tell you about Christian McCaffrey in a minute. Okay. Ricky Pearsall. They draft Ricky Pearsall. The guy cannot stay healthy. He already has a knee injury. Did I mention Coach Kyle Shanahan was in a nasty car accident and needed 40 stitches in his face, has a deep concussion, broken ribs? It's all very bad. And, by the way, Brandon Ayuk, who's still on the roster, unfortunately. He was great, all pro. They pay him. He's injured. Now he's disgruntled. You can find him on Instagram ranting about something or the other. 49ers fans, this is your season, and I regret to inform you, but it feels like, as Boys to Men famously said, the end of the road. It does not look good. Now, listen, they've had a glorious run. 2019, they get to the Super Bowl, lose to the Chiefs in heartbreaking fashion. I remember that when I had money on the Niners. They led in the fourth quarter. Oh, it was ugly. It was ugly. And in a seven-year span, they made two Super Bowls. They lost to the Chiefs again in overtime. That was a devastating loss. They lost in two NFC championship games. I mean, guys, would you understand if I said I feel like the window is closed? And I'm not just saying closed. You see George Kittle on the screen. He's coming off an Achilles. Did I mention their big free agent signing was Mike Evans, who's about to turn 33 and just had an injury-prone season with hamstrings and a broken collarbone? Look at the list of Niners stars who were injured last season. Now listen, on some level, Shanahan has to feel like he's Matt Damon in The Odyssey. How many trials and tribulations do I have to deal with? There's this substation nonsense. 2 years ago, injuries derailed the season. Last year, look at this. Brock Purdy missed 8 games. My guy, Brock Purdy. Nick Bosa, 14. Warner, 11. Somehow, in magical fashion, Shanahan got these guys to win 12 games. And they won a playoff game. They won at Philadelphia. And it's like, wait a minute. Despite all those injuries, they still won? Yeah, they did end the season losing 41-6 to Seattle in a game that was over literally in the first minute, the opening kickoff. So John Lynch is talking about the offense and how all these injuries, are they going to be able to hang? Here's John Lynch.
10: We've always been an explosive team and probably fell off there a little. And so in your personnel, you go attack that. Mike Evans.

been a tremendously explosive player. But I think the bigger approach, Larry, has been collectively, you know, because explosives come in a lot of different shapes and sizes. I love what we were able to get accomplished this offseason, and

Awesome season, incredible, carried the team. Remember, Mac Jones started like 8 games. McCaffrey was incredible. Unfortunately, he had 413 touches, guys. He just turned 30 years old. The last time he had 400 touches was year 3 with the Panthers. He was injured in the next season and only played 3 games. The magic number in touches, it just used to be rushes, was 370. Because McCaffrey's that new brand of running back, he's catching 100 balls and rushing 300 times. So, listen, the injuries have been brutal. I don't know if the 49ers are going to be able to overcome them. And I will add this final point. Have you looked at the schedule? The 49ers have the most miles traveled this upcoming season in NFL history. This stat is unbelievable. They go through 58 time zones this year. The previous record was 42. 58 time zones. Now, the league kind of screwed them with 2 international games, opener in Australia, later in Mexico City. I love me some Brock Purdy, and we will talk top 10 quarterbacks later. Newsflash, Brock Purdy made the list. Sorry, guys. He's that good. He carries them. Can he overcome this old team full of injuries and a lot of travel? We'll see. All right, I want to move on to elsewhere in the NFC, and that is the running back situation developing between Jahmyr Gibbs and Bijan Robinson, two of the elite backs in the league. It's weird. They both are doing something called a hold-in right now, right? They're at camp, but they're not participating. And it's strange because the similarities between these two is incredible. So they're both 24 years old. They were both drafted in 2023. And you know how this game works. Whoever signs first is going to have the richest contract for a running back in NFL history, eclipsing Saquon Barkley, blah, blah, blah. The next day, the other guy will sign for $1 million more just so he can be the richest running back in NFL history. That's how this game works. But it's a weird game because these two guys are very similar. So since they entered the league, Robinson has more yards. Gibbs has more tutties. Robinson was first team all pro last year. So you would lean Bijan, okay, I'll give him a slight edge. Important. Neither team made the playoffs. File that away for a moment, okay? Neither team with these star running backs made the playoffs last year. And then we're having this discussion about, oh, do running backs matter? Well, I don't know. Saquon went from the Giants to the Eagles, was instrumental in helping them get to the Super Bowl. 2,000 yards, yada, yada, yada. Running backs matter again. Okay, well, last year, the Patriots got to the Super Bowl with young running backs who haven't been paid. The Seattle Seahawks, their running back won MVP of the Super Bowl and they just let him go. You know, the Denver Broncos won 14 games, got to the conference championship, running back by committee. Like, you know, there are many ways to play the running back game, but this is where it gets interesting. Okay. Gibbs cannot leave the Lions under no circumstances. They cannot lose him. Why? Because they're a Super Bowl team. Now, they're a fringe Super Bowl team, but they're definitely in the mix. The schedule is fortuitous. I gave them out yesterday in the over-unders. They could legitimately win that division. Goff, Amon-Ra, Gibbs. It's an awesome offense. Elite, for sure. They're going to be in the mix. We'll see about the defense. But Bijan Robinson is interesting, guys. I don't know what to make of the Falcons. They just got a new coach in Kevin Stefanski, and someone on our morning meeting was like, yeah, the last time Stefanski made the playoffs in Cleveland, he had like a bunch of different running backs and no major superstar due to a bunch of injury. Jerome Ford, if you remember that name, was a factor. So it's like Stefanski can make, you know, lemonade out of some lemons. He doesn't have a quarterback right now. They're not, forget Super Bowl. I don't even know if the Falcons are a playoff team. And in a weak division, that's not a good sign. So I'm going to ask you this. Okay. If you're the Falcons, do you consider trading Bijan Robinson? And this is why I think it could make sense. I know Falcons fans love Bijan. He's electrifying. How are you going to trade our biggest star? Well, let me ask you about this. Are they going anywhere in the next 2 or 3 years with Bijan Robinson? I think the answer is no. And I look at Christian McCaffrey in Carolina as a blueprint. First 3 years, he's awesome. Where did it get them? Nowhere. So he gets hurt the next 2 years and eventually Carolina decides, you know what? Let's trade him. He goes to the Niners. They get a bunch of picks. And wouldn't you know it, a few years later, the Panthers actually kind of sort of were decent.

0: Christian McCaffrey didn't get them to the playoffs, right? And then they make the move, get a haul of picks. I mean, this isn't the Herschel Walker deal we're talking about here. Those are not happening. But Bijan Robinson's a superstar. And you wonder, is there a fit for Bijan on perhaps a team, I don't know, with a coach who could use him in the run game? Is there maybe a rookie quarterback on the roster? And I'm looking at you, Ben Johnson, and the Chicago Bears. You guys remember Ben Johnson in Detroit, right? Had Jahmyr Gibbs. You saw what he did with Gibbs. Is there a world where Ben Johnson says, you know, we had a good, really good run game last year. Despite, you know, offensive line concerns, a run game should be good this year. Do we give that run game jet fuel in the form of Bijan Robinson? Do we go out, make a splashy move? We do what the Rams do. Forget them picks. We're all in. Let's give up some future draft capital. We got a great young roster. We add Bijan Robinson to Caleb Williams, and it might be game over in the NFC North. That team would be a juggernaut. Now, I know the Houston Texans fans are saying, hey, we got room for a running back. It's been an issue. Maybe we bring him to the AFC. But I do think Gibbs is not going anywhere. Lions are not moving off him. But keep an eye on Bijan Robinson with the Christian McCaffrey trade as the blueprint. They actually held on to McCaffrey too long, and he was coming off injuries. Bijan's right now, he could definitely fetch you 2 first-round picks, for sure. And then if you're Atlanta and you're Stefanski, you're like, all right, well, we'll figure out the quarterback spot. Either way, we're building a roster, Seattle Seahawks style, and we'll plug in the quarterback at a later date. So keep an eye on the Bijan Robinson hold-in. I think there's something there. All right, folks, Dan Campbell actually talked about Gibbs wanting a new deal. We have that right here for you.
1: You guys know how we feel about Gibbs and all of our guys, Laporta, Brandt, all, you know. And so we'll take this as it comes. This is, this will kind of continue. It'll come as it comes. I think that's the best way to say it. And so, you know, this is both sides working through something.
0: All right, coming up next, we head back to Big Ten Media Days. Nebraska head coach Matt Rhule stops by. Are they ready for a surprising run in the Big Ten? That's next year on The Herd.
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0: Oh boy, our next guest, college football coach. He was in the NFL. He's got big things ahead for Nebraska. Let's welcome in Matt Rhule, the Nebraska head football coach, live from Big Ten Media Days. Looking very dapper in that suit, Matt. You want to tell us who picked that one out for you?
22: Yeah, my 11-year-old Leona. I got in yesterday and was like, hey, baby girl, like, just go pick something out for me. And I think she did a pretty good job. You know, this is as good as I can look.
0: Yeah, certainly. Hey, man, I need to help myself, as you can see what I'm wearing. Matt, let's get started. The excitement for Nebraska this season is palpable. Obviously, you got the quarterback from UNLV coming in. What are reasonable expectations for you guys in a pretty loaded Big Ten?
22: Well, you're right. It's a great conference, traveling across the country, playing great teams. But we feel like we have a really good team. And, we've built every year, five regular season wins, six in a bowl game window to get seven last year. And now it's time for us to take that next step and go be relevant, go compete to be in the CFP. And it's not easy, but we don't want it to be easy. We are Nebraska, and we've got the players and we've got the coaches, and now we just got to go do it on the field.
0: Yeah, so the transfer portal is a big flashpoint in college football along with NIL. I want to start with the portal. You know, we've seen some teams build almost exclusively through it. How do you manage it in Nebraska?
22: Well, you know, we've tried to adapt as the years went on. Like when I got back to Nebraska, you know, I had never had dealt with the portal before when I was at Temple and Baylor. And at first it was you could only transfer once.

0: And it, you know, the rules kind of change each and every year. But I think what we've realized is we want to recruit high school kids. We want to develop them. That's what college football was built on. But we're also going to go out and get the best players in the country. And areas where we feel like we need some more players, we're going to go get them. And so whether it's rebuilding our O-line or defensive back or going out and getting Anthony in the portal, it's made us a much better team. And, you know, we have a great personnel staff who does a great job.
1: Yeah. So you mentioned your prior stops, Baylor and Temple, and now things have changed with the portal and obviously NIL. I'm just curious, how different is it for you? Obviously, you went to the NFL, but coming back to college football, is this like entirely a different sport than it was when you were here last time?
0: Yeah, it's entirely different until game day, right? Once you get out there on game day and the cheerleaders are out there, the band's going, it's the college football as we know it. But in the off season, you know, I remember when I first got back to Nebraska, I think we had two guys working in recruiting. And now, you know, 3.5 years later, we had a full-on personnel department, a GM. And that's just, you know, that's what the game is. And great programs adapt. And so we've adapted as things have changed.
1: Yeah. I guess when we were talking about the Big Ten, it's pretty loaded in the schedule. You know, you got some daunting teams on there. But having seen Indiana come through and just like a wrecking ball, I mean, I guess that everybody around the league thinks, hey, you know, why not us next? Why can't we take portal guys and make a big run? I mean, you look at the schedule, Matt, I don't want to get ahead of myself, but you're definitely going to be 3-0 heading into that game in East Lansing against Michigan State.
0: Yeah, I think when you look at the Big Ten, you know, teams have risen from the middle of the pack and gone on and had great seasons, and some teams have had great seasons and then reverted back to the middle of the pack. And it's you know, 1 year doesn't really carry over to the next like it used to. Every year it's your own team. And so, you know, I look at our schedule. I don't know what Michigan State will be. I don't know what Ohio will be. I don't know what Ohio State will be, because you know, some teams lose players, some teams gain players, and it's really about just, hey, this year, let's, you know, last year doesn't carry over, let's focus on this year. And that started for us, you know, the minute we finished our bowl game, it was portal, it was retaining our own players. And whereas last year we were one of the youngest, if not the youngest, in the Big Ten, now we have the third most experience in the Big Ten. So it's a big difference 1 year can make now.
1: Yeah, you know, it had been a decade since Nebraska had back-to-back winning seasons, and you pull that feat off. It almost feels like there's something big brewing here. Now, the defense, it sounds like it will be shifting a little bit, but I guess talk about where you see Nebraska this season.
0: Well, as you said, you know, obviously when we got here, it wasn't in a great place just record-wise. There were some great people working hard at it. But, you know, we've gotten ourselves back to respectability, but we want to win championships. We didn't come here to be, you know, 7-6. We came here to compete for championships like the University of Nebraska has always done. And so for us, we want to be in the CFP. We want to go compete for national championships and Big Ten championships. And so it's about putting the players in the right spots, but also like arming them with belief in themselves and each other. And you know, we start training camp on Tuesday, and, you know, that process, you know, we did it in the spring, but we start back over. And can you go on the road? Can you win a game late in the year when it's cold? Can you win a game when your best player goes down? Like, that's what defines seasons. That's what Indiana did last year, Ohio State the year before, and we know that we have to do the same thing.
1: Yeah. Now, in the environment of NIL right now, I saw that there was stories about Ohio State and Notre Dame have jersey patch deals. Everybody's looking for new revenue streams. Is that something you guys have considered? You know, you got to stay financially competitive, right? I don't know if that's something you'd explore.
0: Yeah, you know, I think all of college football right now is about as the expenditures go up, you know, for payroll. You know, it's just, you know, your rev share, you know, that's a lot of money that used to go in the athletic departments that's now going to the players. And rightfully so, absolutely rightfully so. You're trying to find new ways because you don't want to cut sports. You don't want to cut training table or academics. You don't want to cut all these services because these are young people and they need them. And so, I'm sure our athletic director, Troy Dannon, I'm sure he's looking at patches and looking at, you know, different naming rights and all that. For me, that's, you know, I kind of stick to, hey, the roster and the football and, you know, just trust those guys to do those things because, you know, they know what's required. They know what the market is now. And if we want to be amongst the best, then we have to have the resources of the best.
1: And yeah, speaking on the field, tell us about your new quarterback, the UNLV transfer, who there's a real optimism about in a loaded Big Ten quarterback-wise. Sounds like Anthony could be one of the better ones.
0: He's a dynamic player. You know, started as a true freshman at Virginia, went to UNLV last year, was, you know, Mountain West Player of the Year. And, you know, I love his competitive nature. He's got juice. He's got swagger. But he's also a complete player. He can beat you with his arm. He can beat you with his feet. And I think in college football, that's one of the most important things is not just running the quarterback, but on third and six, you know, they blitz you and they have one more than you can block and the quarterback takes off and hurts you. And so he brings all of that to the table. And, you know, I talked earlier about belief. I'm going to tell you something. This guy's got it. He believes in himself and he believes in his teammates. And I think all of that is contagious.
1: Yeah. It sounds like you got a pretty big winner there. I am curious, though, when you're on the recruiting trail and in the portal, how much does, hey, I was in the NFL. I know quarterbacks. You know, I spent time in the league. Is that a big selling point? Did that help win Anthony over?
0: Yeah, I think so. You know, I was in the NFL as an assistant coach. I was in there as a head coach. And so, you know, one of the things I tell the guys is like, listen, you know, everyone thinks they know what it takes to get drafted. But I sat in those rooms when they were going through the psychological report, when they went through the learning report, when they went through the medical report. So it's about building a program that gets you ready for the NFL. It gets you ready for life, too, but it gets you ready for the NFL. Emmett Johnson, our great tailback from last year, he sent me a great text the other day. He's at the Chiefs. And he's like, everything we did at Nebraska has prepared me for this. And, you know, if you want to be a lawyer, you go to law school. If you want to be a doctor, you go to medical school. If you want to be a pro football player, go to a program run like an NFL team. And so that's the way all of our coaches do it. And it's not me, it's them. And that's a big part of getting guys that love football into our program.
1: I love that. Let me ask quickly about this proposed 2014 playoff. I'm pro more games that matter, so I'm very into it. I don't know, where are you on it? Because there are pros and cons, I'm sure you've broken down. But do you like the idea of a bigger expansion, Matt?
0: Well, you know, I think about being in the NFL, or I think about, like, even as a fan watching the NFL, right? And I think about late in the season, you know, you have two, you know, whatever, it's 9-5 or 9-6 teams battling. You have a great team playing a bad team, but they're playing for the bye. They're playing for home field advantage. They're playing to get into the wild card game. And so late season games in the NFL carry so much more weight. And I think if we added that to college football, getting it to 24 teams, then it would be good for the regular season because everything matters. You're fighting for everything. The more home games I think we have, it just makes it better. You know, if you think about FCS football, you know, the teams that win it are usually the Montanas, the Dakotas, the teams that play in weather. When you think about the NFL, recently, whether it's New England, whether it's Philly, whether it's Kansas City, it's cold weather teams because home field advantage matters. Now, college football hasn't been that way. It's been always, you know, warm weather bowl games. Mm-hmm. But as we moved into the playoff era, I think it just adds more to the game. And so I love the playoff as it is, but I would love it if it went to 24, 24 teams. It'd give access to some teams from maybe conferences that normally don't get in. And who doesn't love the NCAA tournament, March Madness? Well, let's make it the same thing.
1: Yeah, I love that. Matt Rhule, Nebraska head football coach. Matt, great stuff. Hope you're enjoying Big Ten Media Days. Tell your daughter she's got a future in wardrobe. I really do like the suit. Congratulations, man.
0: Thank you very much, my friend.
1: Yeah. All right. Matt Rhule, Nebraska head football coach. Hey, listen, I don't know how you can be against a 2014 playoff. We had Chesney from UCLA on. Now we got Rhule. Both of them are saying, hey, let's make it happen. And I know some of you out there are like, well, of course they want it. Yeah. They want to slide in when they don't deserve it. Wrong. How many times have we seen a wild card team in the NFL get in and go on an incredible run to the Super Bowl, or a wild card team in Major League Baseball make a run to the World Series? Those are great stories. And as he articulated, you've got a lot of people at the end of the season relevant. When you only had a 14 playoff, there was like maybe 6 or 7, 8 teams at tops who mattered over the final 3 weeks of college football. That's it. Now you got like 50 teams that matter because 24 have to get in. And then there's another 10 on the back end. And then the schedule, like, I'm definitely pro more playoff games. 24, I know people are, oh, that's too many. I just don't see the problem. I know some people want to protect the integrity of bowl games, but come on, let's be real. All right, let's go to Rachel Nichols with the news.
2: No. Turn on the news. This is the Herdline News.
3: Jason, let's get to the only, I think it's one of the only real battles of quarterbacks in the NFL. I mean, now, of course, that we have the great Mendoza debate settled, I'm not going to get into that with you again. Kyler Murray, J.J. McCarthy going head-to-head at Vikings camp. Kyler is the newcomer to Minnesota, but the expectation is it's the vet that will be under center when they host the Packers on September 13th. Murray talking at training camp here about how grateful he is for this opportunity, especially in a place where, you know, Justin Jefferson gets to be one of his targets.
4: I think it's greatness. You know, I think, not only does he believe he's the best receiver in the league, he wants to be. And from what I've seen out here, he's proved it every single day. And those are the guys you want to be around. You know, it's few and far between having guys like that. But when you get around one, you see why, you know. So, again, I'm just grateful I get to throw him the ball.
3: Jason, there's such a range of opinions on Kyler Murray, yeah. Right? You know, big arm, small height, injury prone, explosive though, you know, all that kind of stuff. I always tell you it's about fit, right? The top 10% will be great anywhere. The bottom 10% will stink anywhere. But the middle 80% of pro athletes, I really believe it's about where they are, who's around them, who's the coach, all of that stuff. Do you think with a guy like Justin Jefferson as one of his targets, this could be Kyler Murray's best season or one of them?
1: Well, I think, did Kyler overlap with Larry Fitzgerald or no?
3: He did, but later in Larry's career.
1: He had Marvin Harrison Jr. and I'm sure you've seen
3: Yeah, I mean, DeAndre Hopkins was sort of his best receiver in 2020. Murray made the Pro Bowl. Hopkins was the number three receiver in the league. So that was definitely sort of a great example of fit, right? Great guy around him with the tool. Now, it was a very high-level tool, but with the tool, he was able to really make an impact, made the Pro Bowl. Now, they snarfed the back half of that season, but that was for a lot of reasons. I like Kyler Murray. Part of that is I'm biased. I like the little guy, right? I'm a small human, so I like it when short people do well in sports. Go Jalen Brunson. And, I want to see him get a shot with a good team, and it can't be worse than it worked out at quarterback last year, right?
1: Yeah, so was Murray successful with those good receivers, or was he successful because he had Cliff Kingsbury?
3: That's part of the fit. We don't know.
1: In the years post Kingsbury, I didn't see it for Murray. Now the injuries were an issue, but I do think there is some optimism. Did they not win 9 games last year? 8 or 9 games last year?
3: Yeah, but Murray was injured for a lot of those.
1: Oh, I'm sorry. I meant Minnesota.
3: Oh, Minnesota. Yeah. So although Minnesota, you watched Sam Darnold then win the Super Bowl.
1: Yes.
3: It kind of, you know, swung the debate a little bit on McCarthy and
1: yeah.
3: And
1: so,
3: all the
1: so
3: stuff
1: my thought
3: McCarthy
1: would be
3: struggled.
1: If Minnesota with bad QB play can win 9 games, and Murray can elevate that with Kevin O'Connell, and the defense is good, is there a world where this is a sneaky 10-11 win team?
3: Definitely. I mean, like, I'm a Kevin O'Connell fan. I think that he's going to be good for Murray. The biggest question with Murray is just, can he stay on the field? He's had injury problems kind of his whole career and certainly lately. And the fact that the Cardinals just basically let him walk. I mean, not basically. They let him walk.
1: Yeah.
3: They tried to trade him, and there wasn't interest in the rest of the league to give up a lot for him. So they decided to go with Brissett, and they let Kyler Murray walk. So this is a prove-it year for Murray for sure. In some ways, he's lucky he found a team. This doesn't always happen. Sometimes when a quarterback, people let him walk, he just walks off into retirement. So he found a team that really had a quarterback hole, and they needed someone they thought to push J.J. McCarthy. It's turned out that he probably is going to be over J.J. McCarthy, and we'll have to see what he can get done. You know, I will say that all the time, most teams have more than one quarterback play in a season. If you just look at the numbers, injuries happen to quarterbacks, and both of these guys will probably end up playing. But personally, I'm happy to see Murray get a shot, and I'm curious what he can do here with Justin and with O'Connell.
1: Are you surprised he didn't have a bigger market? Because it's not like he was like a Kyler, oh, I'm going to pick between this, and this.
3: I think the height and the injuries, I think that was sort of the double whammy that's been the issue. And, you know, a lot of teams, even if they don't have Rock'em Sock'em quarterback rooms, they knew who they were having going into this season. So this is one of the places where there was a real question mark. It's as I started at the top of the segment, there haven't been a lot of quarterback battles around the league. The only other real supposed battle I can think of off the top of my head is the Raiders, which wasn't really a battle. It was just more a philosophy
1: Falcons?
3: Question.
1: I mean, it's Falcons.
3: Neither guy's on the field. How is that a battle?
1: It will eventually.
3: They're both on the field.
1: It'll be a battle.
3: And I think Penix Jr. is their guy if he can get healthy
1: interesting.
3: Again.
1: Okay.
3: You don't?
1: I don't know what to think with Stefanski.
3: I mean, neither one of them.
1: Remember, he ended up liking Dylan Gabriel last year.
3: That was also a tough situation, though.
1: Yeah.
3: I would not say that he had an embarrassment of choices. I want to get to this next thing because I think you're going to like this. It's a list, Jason. You love lists. The Athletic has a list. Top 10 offensive play callers. This is the list heading into this NFL season. Kyle Shanahan has taken the top spot, then Sean McVay. I'm going to read these off for you quickly. Ben Johnson, Matt LaFleur is next after that. Liam Cohn, Andy Reid, Sean Steichen, Josh McDaniels, Clint Kubiak. Mike McDaniel comes in 10th.
1: Kubiak? Nine?
3: Kubiak. I know you don't. I knew you weren't going to like that.
1: He had
3: that.
1: One
3: I knew
1: season.
3: It.
1: Now he was
3: I
1: great.
3: I knew it. I knew you weren't going to like that.
1: Rachel, he had one year that was good. I mean, come on.
3: Look, we had a guest on the show this week said that the only reason that they made the Super Bowl was because of Kubiak and how he could dial up plays for an offense that was, you know, more
1: this
3: like
1: about
3: this on the field.
1: Mike McDaniel got Tua and that pathetic carcass of a Dolphins franchise to the playoffs twice. Now they didn't win a game, but I mean, come on, that's impressive in the AFC.
3: Yeah.
1: I think that, listen, Kubiak 9 feels a little rich.
3: I knew that was going
1: to
3: be yours.
1: Listen, I can't argue this. Shanahan and McVay have to be in one some way, shape, or form, be 1-2. Ben Johnson might be there next year. Aren't all those four guys like buddies, or do they used to be? And Ben Johnson,
3: I think there's some different trees going on, but yes, for sure.
1: And the only other guy,
3: and Johnson, close for sure. Absolutely,
1: you're right. The only, I guess, Sean Payton not on the list, but he's not technically
3: he's not calling
1: plays.
3: The plays this year. Supposedly, we'll see how that goes, but he is not right now. As of right now, he's not calling.
1: What
3: the
1: about
3: plays.
1: McCarthy in Pittsburgh? He's a good play
3: caller. We'll see what happens there. I mean, look, I thought obviously you could pick him between Shanahan and McVay as far as I'm concerned.
1: Yeah.
3: Johnson, obviously a real superstar. Coaches love the explosive plays, that kind of stuff. I'm looking down the list. You know, LaFleur, I think a lot's going to depend on how he does this season. Some of the, you know, it's interesting. One thing, if you read this article, they talk about how Andy Reid, a lot of the voters or the people they surveyed for this thought he was more on this list out of respect. And that his stuff has gotten predictable and stale.
1: Ooh.
3: So there was some curiosity about whether with, you know, new powerhouse at running back, whether he's going to be able to sort of renew his play calling chops, that kind of thing. Honorable mentions were Sean Payton, Kevin O'Connell, Brian Schottenheimer, Todd Monken, and Joe Brady. So we'll see.
1: Kevin O'Connell, Joe Brady. Okay, yeah.
3: So, you know, I don't have a problem with any of these guys. I knew you would have a problem with Kubiak,
1: well,
3: but I actually think
1: I'm more surprised by the Andy Reid slander in the Athletic.
3: I was
1: Andy,
3: too.
1: Wasn't
3: that's
1: us.
3: Why I was bringing exactly. It was not us. I am a huge Andy Reid fan, and I think that what he does for that team is so multifaceted. But you know, we'll see. We'll see what he can do this year. And look, one thing I really respect about Andy is that he's been able to change things up in the different places he's been. He coaches those personnel, so I'm interested to see how he does with a little more oomph at running back this year. We'll see. I don't know. All right, let's get back to the NBA. The Kawhi Leonard investigation, stop me if you've heard this before, Jason, but it continues to drag on. Even Adam Silver acknowledging this has gone longer than he expected, and a new report indicates this could extend into 2027. Jason, this is after some saber-rattling from the new head of the Players Union. Basically, I want to break this down for everyone. So there's the investigation part, right? That's what's still dragging on. And everyone is like, come on, guys, tempest fugit. Let's go. Tick, tick. Adam says he wants this done before the season starts. But just because the investigation is done does not mean this issue is closed. The investigation means that they have these findings. They say, this is the proof we have. This is the evidence of what we found. And they deliver that to the league office. And then it's up to Adam Silver to decide what the penalties are. And if the penalties he decides are not something that the Clippers or the Players Association just accept, or Kawhi Leonard, if he is penalized, just accepts, then the bylaws say this goes to arbitration. And arbitration could take months and months. And they've said they've had some, quote, reluctant witnesses so far in the investigation. The league, the new Players Association president basically came out just recently and said, I don't think there's any there. Now, there was some pushback of saying he wouldn't know. But this is potentially a big deal. And a source in this new article, a Clipper source, said that they would, quote, fight this to the end. If this came out against them, it really comes down to, is there hard evidence? Was there an email that says we did this, which they have found, by the way, in past investigations? This has happened before. But in this case, if there was some big smoking gun email, you'd almost think we would have heard it by now. So I don't know. What do you think?
1: Well, I'll start by saying I know that the league office, Adam Silver, they pay attention to the media a lot. And Rachel, you and I I think we got to agree. This is a little embarrassing for Adam Silver.
3: Like, it's not
1: wrap
3: ideal.
1: This up.
3: It's not ideal. I don't know if it's their fault.
1: Well,
3: it's
1: are
3: just
1: they
3: not
1: afraid?
3: Ideal.
1: You know, there's theories, you know, that the league is kind of afraid of Steve Ballmer and his big money bags and just fighting this tooth and nail. And then you got this Kawhi trade hanging in the wind. It's
3: yes.
1: Like, what are we doing here? Like the Raptors, we had someone on the show this week who said the Raptors are probably top four in the East with Kawhi. And I'm like, whoa.
3: Well, they don't have Kawhi yet.
1: They don't even have him. But that you have to undo that deal. It's just a little embarrassing. Like, just wrap it up. The NFL would just get the show on the road. Let's

0: Get this. You got to get past this stuff.
1: You would have liked the investigation to have come in earlier, because then even if you did have a fight on the back end, which I think is entirely possible, then that could have been wrapped up by now. The issue is, I don't think they're afraid of Steve Ballmer. I think that's a little rhetoric. I think, though, they are aware that Steve has very publicly said, and I'm sure he said it even louder in quiet private rooms, he is going to fight this tooth and nail. He says, we did nothing wrong. This is his integrity at stake. He believes that he is defending himself appropriately. So, you know, when you have a billionaire who is one of your 30 owners saying, if you penalize us at all, if you show foul with me at all, I will fight it tooth and nail. That's not being afraid of him. That's just being aware of what he has said. And you have to realize you got to play this down the middle. You can't cave to public opinion and overreact if the evidence isn't there, but you can't underreact. If there is circumstantial evidence, you're going to have the other 29 owners who were in a big, you know, there was definitely some, he can't do this. We have to penalize him. We have to show him that he can't get around the rules. So you've got people on both sides pressuring you, and the evidence might not just be clear. If there is a smoking gun email, great. That makes everyone's lives easier. But if there isn't, you're going to have a lot of pushback.
2: Just fine Ballmer a couple million bucks. He won't care. And then suspend Kawhi for 10 games. Fine. He's going to probably miss games anyway. And just get it over with.
1: But you're going to have a big push. Here's the issue, too, with the Players Association that a lot of people aren't even paying attention to. The Players Association has zero interest in the league office or owners in general having a say in player endorsement deals. The league office saying, was this really an endorsement deal? Did he do enough to merit the money? That is not a neighborhood that the Players Association wants the league to even tippy toe into. Can you imagine if the league office had a say in whether you really fulfilled your Nike contract or not?
2: What if the opposite's true and they do nothing?
1: That's, again, as I said, there's a lot of other owners who will be on their backs if they do nothing.
2: I mean, Pablo Torre, your guy, he's got to go wild.
1: He just won a Pulitzer for this investigation.
2: And then what if that nothing comes of it? It's like, huh? I don't know. All right.
1: So it's difficult. Yeah. It's a mess. I just don't think it's as simple as people are making it sound. But that being said, it is hugely problematic that this could go even further into next season.
2: Great. Rachel with the news.
3: Well, that's the news.
4: And thanks for stopping by.
3: The Herd Line News.
2: All right, so Kurt Cignetti just spoke at Big Ten Media Days. It's pretty darn awesome. Wait till you listen to it right after this.
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7: There's no way they can afford to not trade for starting pitching. They can't. They, right. they absolutely. You are getting into the final couple of months of the season. And while on paper, you feel like your starting rotation is good, you don't have enough. Shohei Ohtani, who knows? Blake Snell is coming back, but anytime a guy comes back in the last couple of months of the season, it's a little dicey, man. All right, is he going to build up? Is he still going to be the guy? They could go into the regular season with the top 20 pitchers in Major League Baseball. They could find a way to get all of them, right? We got Skubal. We got Schlittler. We got everybody. And then the Dodgers get to the deadline, and they need starting pitching. I don't know why. I don't know why they even pay for starting pitching, because they just have to make trades at the deadline to get more starting pitching, because their starting pitching is either injured or ineffective at some point. Like, the Dodgers have to do this every single year.
3: 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Ladies and gentlemen, this is The Odd Couple with Rob Parker and Kelvin Washington.
8: I got news for Steph Curry. Are you ready,
9: wait,
8: Kelvin?
9: What is it?
8: Is this on?
9: It's on.
8: Steph Curry, do not buy into this hoopla and all this talk. We want you to be the anti-LeBron. Don't go running around chasing it. I don't want to see you in a Washington Wizards jersey, just like I didn't want to see Michael Jordan in one. Do it your way. Steph Curry, I want you to be Derek Jeter, not LeBron James. He only wore the Yankee pinstripes. You're a Golden State Warrior. Start, finish, win, lose. 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
3: This is The Odd Couple with Rob Parker and Kelvin Washington. 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
5: Lamar Jackson as a starter used to average 10 rushes a game. Last year it was 5. He used to give you 65 yards rushing a game. Last year it was 26. His sack percentage has gone through the roof. Only one quarterback in the league had a higher sack percentage, Geno Smith. Then it was Lamar. Then it was J.J. McCarthy. He is a declining player, and his rush attempts have gone down since 2021. The old saying, I trust somebody until I don't trust somebody. I no longer trust Lamar Jackson in a big spot. I'm selling my stock. 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And I'm like, I know. 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
2: All right, Big Ten Media Days on fire, and everybody's favorite Ruthian figure, Kurt Cignetti, met with the media today. Now listen, it's not clear who he was talking about here, but you take a listen and you tell me who you think Kurt Cignetti was talking about.
16: I mean, we don't run a hype machine up here in the Midwest. We believe everything's earned, not given. And when we fall short, we say we fell short. We don't cry a river, whine, and complain. All right? And that's why we're the best.
2: I don't know, Rach. Any theories?
1: Could it possibly be the SEC?
2: You think the SEC has a hype train network?
1: Could it possibly be the conference that is talking about how things are so unfair they might secede from the NCAA?
2: Yeah.
1: By the way, how many cliches could Cignetti get into that sentence?
2: He's really good. I mean,
1: Crimea River.
2: He's 65 years old, so that's what the old guys do. By the way, here's Brett Bielema.

0: talking about Cignetti earlier today.
1: This was great.
2: That is single-handedly the most impressive story that I've witnessed in my college career. What Ciggs did, came in and took over a program that historically had been one of the losingest programs, and to turn it into 2 years later an undefeated, and literally ran away with it.
0: I mean, it's pretty wild, Rach. I've been racking my brain looking for a parallel. College basketball, you know George Mason, as a DC person.
1: Yeah.
0: They didn't win the title, though. You know, Butler had some good runs with Gordon Hayward. Look, they didn't win the championship. I don't know.
1: NIL has changed everything. Yeah. Mark Cuban came in. I mean, Cignetti's great. Mendoza's great. Obviously, money doesn't fix everything. If it did, other programs would have won, because we know Texas has big money. There's plenty of schools with big money. But you can't be a school like Indiana that's kind of in the bottom third of your conference and then suddenly be an undefeated national championship without the money. And Mark Cuban came in as a graduate of IU Business School, and he and Cignetti are pals from, growing up around Pittsburgh and had that in common. Mm. And they were able to get this done. And I think it's great. I think it is a little bit of a playing field leveler for other schools.
0: Now, it is interesting. Cignetti is, I don't remember, now I could be wrong, I don't remember him talking a ton of trash much of last season, but since winning the title, he has, he's been, and listen, you win the championship, you say whatever you want.
1: Absolutely.
0: You know?
1: I 100% believe that. You talk your talk. Absolutely. And who knows who it's going to be next year. There's a lot of things got to come together. The schedule's going to get a little harder for them.
0: I'm very curious. Listen, I will bet pretty decent money that if the college football committee can set it up, they would love an Indiana versus an SEC team in the first round of the playoffs.
1: Are you kidding? Absolutely.
0: Those SEC people are really ticked off. Indiana? Where the hell these guys come from? Who are they?
1: I don't know. What about your school? When are you giving the big donation money to your school? When is JMU getting in there?
0: Listen, JMU, by the way, we got in there with Chesney. I don't know. I mean, I should ask you, are you a big donor to Northwestern?
1: Northwestern's a small school compared to the rest. So we have Northwestern has 7,000 undergrad.
0: Compare
1: that to Michigan. Yeah, about 12,000 with the graduate school. But compare that to Michigan, to an Indiana. You have a much smaller alumni pool. We're small but mighty.
0: But if you banded together all you rich media people, you know, you guys could easily help build a... You don't have Mark Cuban money, journalists.
1: You know who we need? Julia Louis-Dreyfus is a Northwestern alum.
0: Oh, yeah.
1: And her son was on the basketball team. We need some of the actor money. Catherine Hahn. We've got a bunch of Hollywood people. It's not really the journalists. Journalism not doing so well as a profession, but we do have a good theater program. We need the theater program to bail out the athletes. How would that be if the theater nerds bailed out the athletic department? I'd like to see that.
0: Yeah, no, Northwestern is, they had things going on the right direction with the coach whose name is Fitzgerald.
1: Pat Fitzgerald went to school with him. He's a friend of mine from school.
0: He had a great run. Yeah. And then, they ran him out. Is he back coaching now?
1: Yeah, I think Michigan State is.
0: That's right. Yes, yeah. Yes. Thank you to producer Kyle. Quick on that. I didn't know he was a Sparty aficionado. Anyways, Big Ten Media Days. Rachel, we had some heavy hitter guests. Friday.
1: I know.
0: Fry-yay is on the horizon. Nobody says Fry-yay. But I'm excited. You know, we've had
1: NFL,
0: an amazing
1: baby.
0: Run.
1: It's been waiting for.
0: Yeah. I mean, we had LeBron last Friday. Mm-hmm. I wonder if we'll get something maybe NFL trade tomorrow.
1: We're getting your Super Bowl picks tomorrow. You've been teasing this all week.
0: My Super Bowl
1: losers. I'd like to see your money where your mouth is.
0: Well, 2 years ago, I got very lucky. I had Eagles meeting the Chiefs in the Super Bowl, because you can bet on the Super Bowl matchups. Nobody on planet Earth in media had Patriots against the Seahawks. Nobody had that. So I'm wondering, do you think we go back to a random matchup, or is it more, hey, the Chiefs are getting back in there?
1: I don't think it's going to be random. I think you're going to see Bills, Chiefs, Ravens. I think you're going to see in the NFC West, one of those teams is going to pop out into the Super Bowl. I think there's going to be a good old-fashioned big-name matchup.
0: Yeah, this could have just been a one-off because of all the injuries to Burrow and Jackson and Mahomes. All right, folks, Thursday is in the books. Get ready. Friday, it's almost here.
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7: This is Two Pros and a Cup of Joe.
8: Yeah, baby.
9: From what we can gather, his cell phone fell. He reached for his cell phone. He runs into a car.
10: Why do we act like we don't know what happened?
9: I mean, we could dance around.
10: There are plenty of teams that are in with different police departments, and they were trying to do him a favor. Clearly, he was at fault, and they were trying to find a way of covering it up and slow play it out.
9: Yeesh.
10: I'm sure there was a concern over his health, but this happens more than people realize as far as police departments, and they're
9: in with
10: different
9: police
10: departments.
9: They'll take care of your own people. They'll take care of you now.
10: Exactly.
11: Way to ruin
9: you take care of each other.
11: Way to ruin it for the next guy. I mean, now he aired out the police department. Now if somebody else gets a pop for an accident, now they're going to throw the book at him because of this.
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10: I mean, some of the police departments don't care who you are.
9: Yeah,
10: so that's Tony Romo.
7: Two pros, LeVar Arrington, Brady Quinn, and a cup of Joe. Jonas Knox. 6 a.m. Eastern, 3 a.m. Pacific on Fox Sports Radio. 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
11: Oh, boy.
1: Uh-oh.
7: Rich Davis.
1: Ah!
7: This is Covino and Rich.
11: 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Dude, we saw the whole Joey Flacco story this season. If it wasn't for his wife's support saying, let's go to Cincinnati, he might have retired then and there. 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
18: 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WISE Guys are the longest running daily sports talk show in Asheville. And we have got a good one for you today. Really good contributors, two really fine high school coaches, and we'll lead the show off with the Grand Poobah of sports in Western North Carolina, Stan Panfilis, longtime sports director at WLOS TV. Always great to catch up with Stan. I got to ask him about the Braves and some Falcon questions and some Georgia questions. It's always nice to catch up with Stan. Your week's not complete unless you hear Stan laugh. And then Chandler Greer, the new head football coach of the AC Reynolds Rockets, is going to be with us first week of high school football. Everybody's so excited, and certainly the Reynolds Rockets are part of that, and we'll see how things are going in big green country. And then the top of the hour, Caron Ward, the head football coach at Hendersonville Bearcats. Man, they've got a ton of people back off a team that was 9-3 last year and lost a couple of just really close games. So it'll be interesting to see with how his summer's gone. They play a whole lot more 7-on-7 than most people do. Sometimes, you know, 2 and 3 times more than other people do. So it'd be interesting to talk with him and his son, Caron Ward. Jerron Ward is a four-year starter for the Bearcats, and boys, he's a good one. Going to be one of the best quarterbacks in West North Carolina. So it'll be great to catch up with him. And then Zach Huebner, the award-winning sports writer for Asheville Citizen Times, Hendersonville Times News. I want to ask him about losing his running partner, Evan Gerke. I feel bad for us that Evan's resigned from Citizen Times and going to grad school in at Arizona State, but I feel good for him. He and Zach are so worked to death already. I'm sure he's going to put a lot more on Zach Huebner's plate, and we'll talk with him about that. So a good show for you today. Appreciate you being with us. WISE Guys are sports with a Western North Carolina flair, and these are good Western North Carolina contributors right here. The news that came out of the North Carolina High School Athletic Association clinic week last week had to do with all-star game coaches. And so happy for coaches in Western North Carolina to get to coach in East-West all-star game. Rodney Pruitt of Irwin High School selected to be the head football coach of the East-West game. That'll be played in December of 2027. Boy, that seems a long way away, doesn't it? It really won't be, but it seems like it. The basketball soccer games are played in July, and so the head basketball coach is Marvin Featherstone of Hendersonville, and then Amanda Whitaker of A.C. Reynolds will be an assistant on the girls' basketball team. They're, again, played in July. And, again, that's a big, big honor to be selected for that. You're well thought of by your peers. You're well thought of by people in the high school association. I've been fortunate. I've been blessed in my life to have some things happen. You know, you've been in a state championship game at Irwin. You've been in a state championship game at High Point Andrews. And then you win the state championship at Asheville in 2005. And then 2010 had opportunity to coach in the East-West All-Star game. I still remember Phil Weaver calling me. Phil Weaver's one of the heads of the Coaches Association. Those guys are sometimes referred to

to retire. And so 2021 was a big deal when I was healthy enough and decided, you know, people had asked me, and I wasn't healthy enough and did not come back to coach, but got asked again in 2021 by Brett Chappell at Pisgah to come back and coach. And you know, you think you're just blessed in your life to be able to do those kind of things. I don't take that for granted. Plus, the idea that I get to host the Wise Guys and talk sports here for a couple hours each day. The other thing that you want to make note of is the Pigskin Brunch Coaches Show this year. Again, it'll be live from 9 to 11 on Saturday mornings. I'll talk with about a dozen coaches from West North Carolina. How did your game go last night? So you may, in 1 hour, hear the game by the perspective of one head coach that played another head coach, that you'll hear his perspective in the second hour. So it's really a nice opportunity. A lot of other things going on. FIFA, man, oh, man. The World Cup was so good, and they had like a 99% stadiums filled, and people just watch parties everywhere and taking in money right and left on jersey sales. FIFA's always been a little bit suspect about corruption and some things they've been involved with. Now then, the plan they've announced, the head of the FIFA wants to sell 21% of the organization and use it with private equity assets. You'll make so much money off all that money they've got. It's universally looked at with disdain from the soccer world, to the point of people now are saying, we'll boycott the World Cup if that's the case. And so you hope that's going to make them back up and think, you know, hey, look, you've already got more money than God. You don't need to do this. And so you hope FIFA will drop off of this. Nothing would be worse than a black eye after such a successful World Cup. And speaking of black eyes, they announced that we'll expedite the process with Mike Lombardi at North Carolina, and you hope so. A former employee made a HR complaint against him, and now they're looking into it. And, of course, everybody wants to ask Bill Belichick about that, and that's not something he can comment on. In addition to that, this college football commission are going to look into their NIL and things like that. It's completely separate from this, I think. I'm anxious to talk to Chris Smith tomorrow, because he always has such a good insight on what's going on in Chapel Hill. All I know is they're opening camp, and on August the 29th, they're going to go to Dublin, Ireland, and take on TCU. And that won't be an easy task. Now, you know, they talk about, well, last year we brought in 70 people. This year they brought in 60, 40 freshmen, 20 transfers. And you're thinking, you know, nobody selected in the first round in the NFL draft from Carolina. How much talent do you have? And the quarterback appears to be Billy Edwards from Wisconsin. He's going to be QB1 going into camp, but supposedly that's a wide open kind of thing. And, you know, you just hate to see things just fall apart and disintegrate at North Carolina. And hopefully they'll get everything straightened out. And, you know, you hope everything's going to turn out well in this. One of the things we talked about was Kyle Shanahan being in that bad car wreck. It's one of those things where there was a typo or a misinformation in a database that said it was the woman's fault that he was in the accident with, and he was forthcoming and correcting that right away. He said, no, it was not her fault. It was my fault. I hit her. He dropped his phone and reached down to get it. Oh, my goodness. How often do you hear that? You know, how many times have you done that? You drop something, you reach down to get it, and all of a sudden you take your attention off the road. Man, don't.

do that. Kyle Shanahan, broken ribs, a broken wrist, broken nose, 40 stitches in his face, all these things that are keeping him out of NFL training camp and limiting his ability to perform his duties as the head coach of the 49ers. And you realize, man, that could happen to anybody. It's just one of those things you have to guard against. You drop it, leave it, and you can get it later. But we've all done it. We've all been there. Shohei Ohtani was tearing it up, pitching and batting as the DH for the Dodgers, and then had that problem right before the All-Star break with his knee and inflammation in his knee. Now it's revealed he's also got bicep problems, and so they're not going to let him pitch right now, and maybe just indefinitely. It's open-ended, and I really thought he wanted to concentrate on pitching because I think Shohei Ohtani wants to win the Cy Young Award as the best pitcher in baseball. He is already considered one of the best human beings on the planet to ever play. Man, would that solidify it or what? You stack all those MVPs up on top of a Cy Young, but it doesn't look like he's going to get the Cy Young this year. And the question is, will he be ready to pitch come playoff time, or will they just DH him and wait for another year for him to be able to pitch? The bad news about Eric Bieniemy and his wife being shot and their son being charged with that. Eric Bieniemy, of course, with his family. Wife is improving out of ICU, and you think your hope's going to be all right, is what Andy Reid announced. And again, the Eric Bieniemy out of the Chiefs training camp trying to take care of business. But the good news is it looks like his wife's going to be okay. The police in the Tony Romo case, where he was stopped for suspected DUI, and they've released body cam footage of him taking a field sobriety test, and it's one of those things. He doesn't want to get out of car because he wants to call his lawyer. The officer wants him to get out of car, not call the lawyer. It's going to be interesting to see what happens with all that. He did not take a breathalyzer test, and you hate to be in that situation. He's coming from a golf tournament, and they said he crossed the line and swerved within the lines. There's a conflicting reports of what he did that pass or fail the field sobriety test. I've heard people say before, man, I'd be terrified to take one of those tests if I was dead sober, because I'm afraid I'd be uncoordinated and fall over and fail the test. And it'll be interesting to see what happens with Tony Romo. And they've not made any announcement about his job as the top analyst for CBS. In a crazy kind of thing, Tennessee linebacker Arian Carter is suspended 2 games by the NCAA for accepting a $427 flight from an agent when he thought he was going to enter the NFL. And so the deal is you can't take anything from an agent. That rule still applies. Guys are getting millions of dollars. They have all these advisors and assistants and all this stuff. And so him taking a flight, an airline ticket, it's going to make him be suspended for 2 games. Originally, it was 3 games. They cut it to 2. But it just doesn't seem right in this day and time of things, because he ended up not going to the NFL because of an injury, going to stay in Tennessee another year, his 4th year there at the school, and finish his career with the Vols. And rehab that injury and all that stuff. And I cannot believe that somehow that's going to make him miss the Furman game and the Georgia Tech game. And since we're carrying Tennessee games, I'm especially incensed over that. Appreciate

0: you hanging out with us today. We've got a good show. I'm Charlie Metcalf. 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
0: 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It's the longest running daily sports talk show in Asheville. And we're delighted to have on the D.C. Creaseman Wise Lines, former sports director of WLOS-TV, Stan Pamphilis. Stan, how are you doing?
12: Doing good. Just, living the dream.
0: I hear you.
12: But, doing good. And thank goodness those storms are out.
0: Oh, yeah. Yeah, it got kind of rough in places the other night. Goodness gracious. Instead, my power went out. I got home about 7:30, decided, what am I going to do? I'm the only one in the house. I'll just lay down here. And woke up at about 12:30, about the time the power came back on. And then you're at 12:30, what do you do? I just went back to bed, Stan. I don't think I've ever slept that long in a row.
12: What do you do?
0: Yeah.
12: Well, I was in Atlanta, and they had the power. I mean, they had the thunderstorms that sound like cannon shot. But so that was some kind of fun.
0: Stan, speaking of living the dream, the Braves seem like they've got things going again. They're 63-45.

0: in 6.5 games over the Phillies. And the Phillies have been playing so good, and they've just collapsed. I think they've lost 7 out of 8. Braves got things right again.
1: I think so. I hope. But I think the main thing is the Phillies have got things wrong. I think, yeah, it was like they blew two big leads in Miami, who had lost 12 straight. And so those were pretty big. And the Braves took advantage of one of the games, couldn't take advantage of both. But still, the fact that they, you know, they've gained ground, and the Phillies look like they've. That's the one thing I was thinking about. When you get that big of a deficit, you have to stay so hot for so long. Can you do that? And they're not a young team either. And they've also had their pitching issues, and I think it's sort of showing up a little bit. And the Braves have their issues too. And Acuna, when I see it, the little bit I can see him lately, it looks like he's not running full tilt. I mean, I wonder if he's still worried. I would be.
0: Yes.
1: And they still have some issues, and they've gotten that the pitching's getting worn out. But, hey, they're 6.5 up. You can't complain too much. And, you know, that it's a long season. But I think hopefully, you know, 6.5 is a lot better than 2. Like when they got down, when the Phillies got to 2, you're thinking, uh-oh.
0: Yes.
1: But then they gave up the ghost a little bit. So, you know, I think the Braves are in a much better situation than they were, obviously. June was a bad month, but they survived it. And now they're, you know, the pitching can hold up a little bit. And if they can get that started, they need somebody else to help sail. I mean, he's been terrific.
0: Yes, he has. I saw that firsthand. Stan, Monday is the trade deadline, and the guy that's out there that everybody talks about is Tarik Skubal. Pitching for the Tigers in the last year of his contract. Do you go out and rent him to help you in a pennant race if you are what team?
1: Well, to me, if you're close and if you've got the prospects you don't mind giving away, then, if he could put you over the hill. The only thing I worry about him is that elbow going to hold up? I mean, you know, he had that procedure, and who knows? I mean, so far he's been great since he's been back, pretty much. But you're wondering, what's that going to mean for the future? But if you can get him for, I mean, if the Braves could get him for 2 months, I think that would mean a big difference. That would really stabilize things. I think. And they need another bat, I think, too.
0: Yeah.
1: There's a lot of things. Everybody needs something, I guess.
0: Yes.
1: But, so we'll see. But, yeah, I think kind of you don't want to give up too much. But depends on what you give up. And then can you re-sign them? That's going to be tough.
0: Yes.
1: Because I'm sure he'll want the moon.
0: I'm sure.
1: And can you afford to do that? We'll see.
0: Yes. And like say, not like he's the only guy out there, but he is the premier kind of guy out there being shopped. And, you know, all these teams, Stan, that are about 500 are trying to decide, am I a buyer or seller?
1: Yeah. Well, like the Red Sox, they were going to definitely be a seller, but then they won like 15 in a row and they're right back in the wild card race. You don't want to give up on that because they were talking about Sonny Gray, who would have been a good addition, I think, for the Braves. Now Ryan, the kid from Minnesota. But, you know, these teams, they got to figure out, are we in the race or not? You know, and if we're not, then let's get the most we can. Twins got Buxton, but he's got some health issues as well. He's been hurt off and on as well. So, you know, these teams are all making decisions. And to me, baseball, there's so many mediocre teams that are right in there, though.
0: Yeah.
1: If they wanted balance, I think they've got it.
0: Yes, I do too.
1: It's not a good balance.
0: Yeah.
1: We're a mediocre balance.
0: Especially in the American League, they're all clumped together with records not exactly that you want to write home about.
1: When I see the Rangers, I think they're in first by 2, and then they're like 2 games over .500.
0: Yeah.
1: Hey, whatever it takes. I mean, if you get the playoffs today, I guess it really doesn't matter.
0: Yeah, that's right. And the Astros have battled all the season long and finally got to 500. You know, can a team like that make the playoffs and make some noise?
1: That's what will be. You know, I'm sure they wish they still had Dubon instead of Allen. But the Braves, that was one of the great pickups for the Braves, making that deal. That's why they get paid. The general managers either get paid or get axed if they can't figure out this right now. And I'll tell you, it's a tough figure.
0: Stan, let me turn to football and ask you about a former Georgia Bulldog, Jalen Carter, signs a $152 million contract, $106 million of that guaranteed. Can the University

0: Georgia Alumni Association expect a big check from him?
1: Well, I guarantee you they'll be sending out feelers. They're going to be at, hey, yo. You know, one thing about him, I mean, I don't know him personally, obviously, but when you read about him, he just seemed like a good guy. You know, yeah. He was a three-star out of Charlotte, and he became this stud. And like his senior year at the end of his last game, he went out and led the band, you know, he got on the podium, you know, and, you know, stuff like that. And he just seemed like a good fella. And, I'm glad that if he is as good as we think to get rewarded, he plays well. He's a rock in there.
0: Yes.
1: I mean, when he was at Georgia, I mean, you just didn't run into him. I mean, that's all there was to it. So I hope, you know, that's a lot of money, though. That's highest paid in NFL history for that position.
0: Yes, and he does seem like a fun-loving guy, Stan. Another guy that's wanting some money and holding in, not holding out, is Bijan Robinson. Are they working on that contract? Is that just a matter of getting it done?
1: That's what it sounds like. If they don't, they're stupid.
0: Yeah.
1: Because you've built your whole franchise around the fact this guy's going to be there and do special things. I know running back is a position which for a while they're devaluing. I never could figure that out. But he does so much stuff, and he's also like a team leader. And this team, you know, they need him. I mean, they've got a lot of offensive weapons, but he's the guy.
0: Yeah.
1: He makes it run. I mean, without him, I mean, because he causes the defense to focus on so many areas, I think. So I think I'm sure they'll work it out. You just can't. Stefanski wouldn't have come if he didn't think he'd keep Bijan Robinson, I wouldn't think.
0: Yeah.
1: I'm sure he adds a lot.
0: Stan, he had almost 2,300 scrimmage yards last year, but top in NFL. That whole thing about you build your offense around somebody, he's a pretty daggone good one to do it.
1: Yeah. I mean, and plus he seems like a leader type that they follow. But he can play. I mean, that's the main thing, you know. And he wants to win, and you know that's the kind of guy you want. I think.
0: Yeah.
1: You want guys that can win and that make it a priority. And I think, and of course, you got to get paid. Heck, that's a tough damn job that he has, and it's a tough business. So I don't blame him.
0: Yes, and there's injury situations with quarterback. I mean, the question marks. Michael Penix Jr. coming off injury to banged up. The Falcons signed Cooper Rush, guess for insurance. But one of them going to be healthy in time to play in his stand.
1: Let's hope. They hope. I mean, Penix. Yeah. It's going to be another month before he can really go out there full. And then Tua has his back injury as well as whatever else he's got going. And then the third string Simeon guy, he's been hurt. So, can you still throw?
0: Yeah, no.
1: Maybe they put you in there.
0: Yeah, that disappeared about 10 years ago. Stan, SEC football, most people say it's either going to be the Georgia Bulldogs or the Texas Longhorns. Is that how you see Southeast Conference football race?
1: Who knows? I mean, you know what I mean? I mean, LSU, are they going to be there with – is Kiffin going to raise their game to where they win some of these games they keep losing? Is Florida going to be back? Ole Miss, how are they going to be? But, yeah, I would think so. I mean, Texas is due to win something. I mean, heck, they've been talking about it for so long, and they've got all the money in the world, so – and they got a bunch of talent. They got Manning. Dog's got – you know, I think Gunner's good. Some people doubt him, but – you know, they've had this, the running back room is a pretty good one, but then they had the injury to the kid that transferred from Kentucky that they were counting on. And it looks like he's not going to play, may never. So we'll see, but the defense should be really good. That's what they're sort of counting on. But you know, the Dogs have a way with Kirby. They seem to, at least in the SEC, do real well. So, we'll see, but it's, you know, all Georgia fans are on pins and needles regardless.
0: Stan, you and I have been talking about him since he was in high school, but Gunnar Stockton, to me, is a really good quarterback.
1: He's tough, too. I mean, you know what I mean? I mean, you read some of the comments from the players that, you know, because he gets his bell rung a lot, and he comes right back out there, and he leads them. You know, they did this rafting trip or something, and they said he was right there, man, leading the way, you know, at least team-building deals, and – I like him. I think he's, I mean, he's not classic, But so what? Neither was Stetson. And guess what? They won two national titles. That's the classic. That's the classic I want.
0: That's pretty classic, my friend.
1: I don't care if you look like Johnny Unitas or whatever. Just get that ball in the end zone.
0: We're joined by Stan Pamphilis, longtime sports director at WLOS-TV. Stan, in Chapel Hill, it just gets crazier and crazier. Mike Lombardi suspended with pay. This college sports commission saying they're going to investigate North Carolina over NIL or limits on scholarships or something. And, you know, man, what's going on down there?
1: Everything you read is arrogance and incompetence. That this Lombardi, everything you read about Lombardi, I guess he's just good buddies with Belichick, because you never read that he was really great at anything, but he was just sort of there. But when he said they'd be the 33rd NFL team and not one of their players got drafted for the first time since 2016, that tells you something was, I mean, they came in late, I get it, but I hear they're abandoning NIL this time, or not NIL, but transfers going to high school. And even then, they didn't have a really big class. I just think, boy, it's a mess. I don't know. I'm sure Bubba Cunningham's going, see, I try to tell you when you pour a fork me out of here.
0: Yeah.
1: That maybe that wasn't a good idea. So it looks like they got a tougher schedule. I don't really know who their quarterback is now. I think it's going to be a tough slog. And I wonder, but his buyout's another, I think it's 2 or 3 years is a lot of money. Talking about Belichick.
0: Yeah. Well, it's one of those things that kind of you think maybe is this a make or break season in the way people don't give you time to build a program anymore? You go 4-8 again. Is that good enough? Yeah. What if you go less than that, you know?
1: And another thing, too, is not only. Not results, you know, as far as winning and losing, but they're becoming a little bit of a laughing stock, and you don't want that where you're not respected. And I really feel that that's kind of there, that people don't really think much of your program. So I don't know. I feel bad for some of my UNC pals, but, you know, I remember last year the TCU game, and they start with them in Ireland. The first drive, you're thinking, yeah, it works. And then about 5 or 10 minutes later, you're going, uh-oh. It's going to be a long season, and it was.
0: Well, it's going to be interesting to see. And last year they talked about, well, we brought in 70 players. That's hard to do. They brought in 60 this year.
1: Yeah, I don't know. I think it's a lot of excuse making. But right before the season starts for Lombardi, they sort of get jettisoned. That sort of says it all right there. So maybe they don't expect much anyway. Who are you going to get? I guess, I'm sure people are thinking about it. They can't just be thinking, "Oh, this is going to work."
0: Well, the thing about Carolina, they have so much pride in what you're talking about becoming a laughing stock. I think that's the most damning thing of all, Stan.
1: It would be when you're, you know, like you haven't been great, but you've always been kind of respected in the past. Now to get not be great and be disrespected and to be not only disrespected but sort of mocked.
0: Yeah.
1: Now that's not good.
0: Stan, I want to ask you about a young golfer that tore up the PGA tournament, a 3M tournament. Jackson Coven lives in Chapel Hill, played at Auburn. In just his third start, Stan, he goes out and shoots 64, 68, 61, 66, 25 under. And you think, well, there's probably maybe nobody playing in a tournament. The guy chasing him is Scottie Scheffler.
1: He shoots 63?
0: Yes.
1: Last day. I know. I tell you, the kid, yeah, I was watching a little bit. And then a couple of the par fives on Saturday, I guess. He hits a 309-yard shot to the green. Then he hits on 18. That's a tough hole. He hits that 4-iron about 12 feet, makes both eagle putts. I'm thinking, and he looked like he didn't worry about it. He just,
0: yes.
1: Part of his makeup, and he helped Auburn win a national title. But I hadn't really heard really much about him. But man, he's impressive.
0: Well, I'd followed him in at the U.S. Open and when he was still an amateur. But, I mean, you look at, it's your third start in the PGA and Scottie Scheffler's chasing you and playing that good. Most people would wet themselves, Stan.
1: He just, I mean, to me, it was just like he

0: playing with his buddies. I mean, he just was just right on it, and he hit. I mean, he hits the ball so, at least the part I saw, he hits it so solidly. Those irons, he just nails them. That iron on 18 on Saturday, I think it was a four iron, like 240 or whatever it was, and he just, it would never left really the flag. I mean, it just cleared that water and boom, just a little bit, 12 feet away, and you knew he was going to make it.
1: Well, that's a guy we want to keep our eye on, Stan, see how he's going to develop. Man, I appreciate you hanging out with me today. Always good to catch up with you, buddy.
0: All right, Charlie, I appreciate it, too. Thank you for having me on, and I hope you have a great weekend.
1: Take care of yourself.
0: All right, bro. See you. Bye-bye.
1: Bye. That's Stan Pamphilis here on the D.C. Creaseman Wise Lines. All-around great guy. You see why I call him the Grand Poobah of sports in Western North Carolina. You're listening to Wise Guys. Wise Guys come to you every day from 3 to 5. It's the Wise Guys on Wise Sports Radio.
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1: Welcome back to the Wise Guys. I'm Charlie Metcalf. This is the Wise Guys on Wise Sports Radio. Wise Guys come to you every day from 3 to 5. It's the longest running sports talk show in Asheville, and we are delighted to be joined on the D.C. Creaseman Wise Lines by the head football coach of the A.C. Reynolds Rockets, Chandler Greer. Coach, how are you doing?
11: I'm doing well, Coach. I'm doing well. Excited now that we're getting into the fun part of this year right now with football coming up, and can't wait to get it rolling.
1: Been so anxious to get to the first day, and that's just a universal kind of thing, isn't it?
11: It is. It seems like, you know, it's just during the off season, you know, you got all the administrative work and, of course, the weight room and just all the things that you work for and prep for that first day, that first week, that first game. And when it's finally here, you're just – it's almost you can – breathe a sigh of relief that you just, you know, it's here finally.
1: Yeah, yes.
11: And, you know, now that the, you know, who would have thought that the funnest part of coaching would be coaching football, right? And that's what we get to do right now.
1: Yesterday, I talked a lot about how much excitement and how much this meant in the lives of a lot of people, players, coaches, fans.
11: Absolutely. And we're blessed, so blessed that we get to do, you know, we get to do this for a job. We get to do what we love and call it a job, and that's what's awesome about it.
1: No doubt. Coach, how's your summer gone? I know you guys lift and do a lot of things. How has your summer been?
11: Summer's been good. Summer's been really good. I'm really pleased where we are right now as a team, as far as knowing what we're doing, you know, schematically. I feel like you know, we've got some 7-on-7s in this summer. And of course, that's one thing I wanted to really do is some more of those, as well as, you know, getting those skill developments, because, you know, we're putting in a new offense and new defense and new special teams. And so I just wanted to take that time in the summer to do that while also still trying to find the balance of giving kids their summer. Right, because at the end of the day, they're still kids, and they deserve to have that time. And so I like where we are right now from that standpoint. You know, and we got to, of course, get our hands on these eighth graders coming up from the middle schools. And, you know, whenever you can do that and have good turnout in the summer, you feel like you're stealing time almost.
1: Yes.
11: You know, it's just such an added bonus. So summer's been good, been very productive in the weight room and on the field running. And, you know, our guys are excited to get it going.
1: And Coach, football is such a numbers game. How are your numbers?
11: You're right. It is such a numbers game. It is. And we have seen that so much. I mean, every team around this area has seen that, especially in the playoffs. You know, when you get later in the season, how much numbers can help you. So your numbers are good. Always you'd like more. Right, particularly in some positions, you know, we're really strong in numbers in one position, whereas some other positions, I wish we had some more. But I think that's everybody across the board, and you know, it's our job to develop the depth, you know, and of course, big thing about it is you know, we got to recruit the hallways, you know, we got to make sure we go around and be visible in our school and. Maybe get that kid out that has been on the fence about it, or, you know, maybe try to get that basketball or baseball or track kid to come out and give it a try. And, you know, fortunately, we did that in spring practice where we went out in the schools and, you know, we've got a couple kids that have stuck with us this summer and playing football. And, you know, I'd say probably two or three of them we're going to rely on. And so that's been a real, you know, real pleasant surprise there.
1: People approach summer differently. Some do a million 7-on-7s and go to camps and do all that. Other people do less and say, I'd rather concentrate on myself and lift and run. And what's your approach to summer? What have you guys done this summer?
11: You know, that's a great question, and I don't think anybody has the answer figured out, right? And I almost think you have to take it a little bit, you know, team by team approach, because every team is different each year. You know, for us, I knew that we were going to have, like I said, a new offense, new defense, new special teams. You know, we're going to be playing a lot of new guys on Friday night, so I felt like I wanted to do a little bit more skill development wise and scheme wise, you know, while also still, of course, lifting and running. But, you know, I've been a part of some teams in the summer, and there's nothing wrong with this at all, you know, where you don't see the kids a whole lot in the summer, you know, and some, you know, some teams talk about, you know, how they don't They don't even pick up a football in June.
1: Yeah.
11: And I wish we had that luxury, but I don't feel as if we do. And so I want to get that time, because, like I said, if you have a productive summer, it's almost like you're stealing time. And there's so many different ways to do it. You know, there's so many different ways to skin a cat. And I don't know what's right now. I don't know what's the best answer. You know, I feel like I know what's the best for this team. And that's what we've tried to do this summer.
1: AC Reynolds got a proud football tradition going way back. And you guys are hearkening to that. Tell me the slogan that you put on your shirts.
11: Sure. Yeah. So, we have, like you said, we've had a proud tradition. We've gone 2 years without winning the conference. You know, credit to the teams that have won, but it's been 2 years since we've won. And you know, the message that I had ever since I got hired back in December, you know, I want us to get back to the standard, and that's kind of been our message all off season long. You know, we've got it on the back of our shirts. We talk about it every single day. And now, you know, kind of a bigger picture here, you know, back to the standard. That standard is for us as a team. Obviously, you know, we want to win the conference. That's just the goal right there. Right. But also the standard has to do with us as individuals. Right. Us as coaches, you know, us and how we're, you know, how we're in the hallways, how we're in the classroom, how we're in the community, how we're in the weight room, how we are as a teammate, right? There's a standard to all of those things. And, you know, if you're not abiding by the standard, I would hope that your teammates would hold you accountable,
1: yes.
11: You know? And so it's a little bit bigger picture of just the standard of our team, the standard of us as an individual, the standard of me as a coach, the standard of me as a father and as a husband. And, you know, that's just, again, kind of a bigger message that we're all trying to play is just, you know, be the best that you can be, you know, and act on that standard. And that's just been the message that we've had all off season long.
1: We're joined by Chandler Greer, the head football coach of the AC Reynolds Rockets. And coach, I like that. And people overlook, I mean, 23, you win the conference at 9-4, 22, you're 12-2 and win the conference. The last 2 years, you've gone 7-5 and 6-5. And that's not what you come to
11: expect.
1: It's
11: not the standard, is it?
1: No, not from AC Reynolds.
11: Yep.
1: And like I say, I like that idea, hearkening back. And you said something about holding people accountable, players, coaches. Coach, you've got a really good staff. Talk about the staff you've put together. I really like and respect a lot of those guys on your staff.
11: Well, I appreciate that. And that means a lot coming from you, Charlie. I tell you that, man. So the staff that, you know, that's one thing that that I am really proud of is the staff. But I'll be the first to tell you that, you know, the staff, I'm not going to take credit for the staff. Yeah, I've made the calls, and yeah, I've made the decisions to put guys in different positions, but Reynolds recruits itself. You know, Reynolds attracts guys to want to come coach. The kids that we have attract guys to want to come to coach. And, you know, and I'm not talking about necessarily the best players, right? But I'm talking about just the good kids that we have, the kids that want to be coached, the kids that are just fun to be around, the kids that make the daily grind of football enjoyable. I think we have a locker room full of kids that I love coaching and that I love being around. And that does help attract coaching talent, you know? So I am really, really thankful and excited about the staff that we currently have. We have made some additions. Of course, when Coach Laws retires, Coach Craig retires, Coach Brow re-retires. I think yeah. Like this is his third time retiring. Of course, that's just going to lead to some new coaches and new faces. So, you know, we've made a new hire in the building. We've got Coach Jake McKenzie. You know, he comes from middle of nowhere, Alabama, but played football at Kennesaw State. And I've gotten to know him, of course, and he has been a fantastic addition for us. And then we've got coached, Coach Setterlin, Coach Jake Setterlin, played at Reynolds on those good teams, and he's going to be coaching the offensive line for us. We've got Coach Joey Green, who, you know, Coach Joey Green's been around for forever, and he's kind of been our anchor, so to speak, as you know, being able to connect with the old, you know, traditional Reynolds back in the early 2000s, and he's been there for that. And then we've got Coach Chris Roberts. He's coaching our receivers. He's a new addition. He's been a really good addition. He's, you know, a very respected community member, and has done a great job for us there. On the defensive side of the ball, we got Andy Morgan, that's been around for forever, calling the defensive side, and you know, he's very familiar with the defensive side of the ball, and he's done a great job for us and implementing his defense and what he wants to do. And with that, also Adrian Clark, coaching our linebackers. Adrian is a fantastic, fantastic coach, great man, and he's done a really good job there. Coach Ryan Stevens, we brought him back. He's, you know, our head basketball coach, also coaches our D-line, and I think his position is so valuable how he is, because, one, he's a head coach himself in basketball, but, two, I will die on this hill that for a healthy athletic program in a high school, the football coach and the basketball coach have got to be arm in arm on everything. And Coach Stevens and I have a really good relationship outside of the field. You know, I consider him a really good friend, and he's been fantastic. And we got Coach Forrest Jones. We actually stole him from the officiating side. he accepted a PE position at a school in our district. And, you know, I knew his football background. I knew he was a great coach, obviously provides a really good perspective from the officiating side. So I was very quick to call him. And, of course, to get into our locker room, you have to be a great guy. And I think he's a fantastic dude. Treats the kids really well, and has been great. And we've got Malachi Ray. Malachi played here for us, was a part of those really good Reynolds teams, and very sharp young coach. Coaches on our defensive backfield, and then Alex Gray. Alex Gray he played with me at App, and he has been a fantastic addition as well to coaching our backfield. So we've got those two guys back there getting the backfield right and providing a little extra juice and excitement. And so, like you said, I'm very proud and very happy about this staff.
1: It sounds like a good one. You Forrest Jones, a good person. You hate great. To see him lose. You hate not to have him as an official, but I'm glad to see him on your staff. And like I say, that's a pretty impressive staff you've got. And you guys now will fast forward to scrimmage time, and then we're playing on the 21st. Holy cow! Scrimmage dates on for tradition thing, the 7th and the 14th. Coach, mm-hmm. Are you scrimmaging?
11: Yeah, it's right around the corner, isn't it? Mm-hmm. So August 7th, that Friday, we're going to go down to Franklin and scrimmage them. They're going to be good. Yes. They're going to be really good. It's going to be a really good test for us. On multiple levels, right? It's gonna test our physicality, one, because you know what Franklin's gonna do. But it's also gonna really, you know, test us as far as, let's get on the bus, let's drive 2 hours yes. west of us in a hostile environment, because that place is gonna be crazy. It's their first football event in their brand new stadium, which I'm very excited to be a part of and see. And so, you know, and it's a good test because, again, we don't go on the road until week 3 and 4. You know, our first two games are at home. So I wanted to get our kids to have that experience as to getting on the road and going and playing. And so I'm really excited about that. It's going to be a good scrimmage. And then August, the 14th, we are going, of course, the Buncombe County Jamboree is at Asheville High this year. And we scrimmage Swain, and you know, Swain's going to be, you know, Swain's got a new head coach. We actually 7-on-7 to them in the summer. They're going to throw the ball around a little bit. I thought they were really efficient in what they did. And it'll be a good test for us.
1: Coach, I'm going to tell you what, on August the 14th, the Pat Ryan Buncombe County Jamboree, I think is the best thing in the world going for football teams and for fans. If I'm a fan, I can pay one admission price and see four halves of football. The four big boys in Buncombe County, Reynolds, Asheville, Robertson, Irwin, playing four teams that are pretty good from outside the county.
11: Absolutely.
1: Swain and Murphy and Robbinsville and Pisgah. Coach, I love that as a culmination to the preseason and getting ready to play.
11: It's fantastic. It is fantastic. All the credit in the world to Coach Radford and Coach Pruitt, who kind of spearheaded this Buncombe County Jamboree a couple years ago. I think it's fantastic. And you said it, man. I mean, all eight of those teams are great programs, great in around the area, that are good matchups too, So, cannot encourage, listeners and people enough to come out and, enjoy it, watch some football and get ready to go. It's going to be awesome.
1: And coach, then line up and play for real on the 21st. And I look forward to Saturday morning, the 22nd, talking with you on Pigskin Brunch Coaches Show live here on Wise Sports Radio. It's nice for me to talk to a dozen coaches and, hey, what happened in your game last night? What a unique opportunity to hear insight right from head football coaches in Western North Carolina.
11: Yes, sir. Absolutely. We're looking forward to that. Hopefully we're talking – hopefully we're talking every Saturday about some good news. Yes. We're going to go ahead and talk that into existence. So, but I'm looking forward to it as well. And, I just can't wait to get it started, and it's going to be here before you know it.
1: Coach, I appreciate your time today. Looking forward to seeing you down the road here, and good luck to the Rockets as high school football begins.
11: Yes, sir. Absolutely. I appreciate you guys. I appreciate all that you do and giving the shine to high school programs and high school coaches around this area. What you do is very valuable, and I appreciate it a lot. So, thank y'all. Thank y'all to Wise Guys and all y'all do there.
1: Thanks, Coach. Appreciate you.
11: Yes, sir. Yes, sir.
1: That's Chandler Greer, head football coach, AC Reynolds Rockets. Here on the D.C. Creisman Wise Lines. Man, there's so much excitement. First week of high school football, and we're going to be lining up and kicking and playing before you know it. I'm Charlie Metcalf. 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
1: Welcome back to the WISE Guys. I'm Charlie Metcalf. This is the WISE Guys on WISE Sports Radio. WISE Guys come to you every day from 3 to 5. It's sports with a Western North Carolina flair. And we're delighted to be joined on the D.C. Creaseman WISE Lines by the head coach of the Hendersonville Bearcats, Karin Ward. Coach, how are you doing?
21: I'm doing all right. Just finished up with practice right before we got on the phone, day two, and we had a really good day today and, you know, just trying to get better.
1: Coach, there's so much excitement with the start of football every year, isn't there?
21: Yeah, man. You know, you go through that period where there's not a lot to watch on TV, although we did have the World Cup this year. But it's just, you know, there's like this pause on life almost where there's nothing going on in the summertime outside of, you know, the typical vacations and things like that. But you got to come back home and then there's not a lot going on. And so as we get closer to August and, you know, closer to scrimmage days, then, you know, that excitement ramps up for everybody. So it's just a good time of year.
1: I talked yesterday about how excited people were and what it meant in so many people's lives, football players, coaches, fans. The start of football is a big time kind of deal.
21: Yeah, for sure. You know, we live for this time of year, man. There's nothing like football on a Friday night in Western North Carolina. I'll put that up against any area, anywhere. It's just different. And so, especially around here, you know, everybody's looking forward to it. You know, there's going to be a lot of good games. And we're just excited.
1: Yes. And before we get to talking football, let me ask you about your brother, Marvin Featherstone, was announced at the North Carolina High School Association Clinic. He's going to be the head coach in next year's East-West All-Star Game. That's a heck of an honor.
21: It is. You know, it's just been a culmination of his life's work. He started working in the school when I was in seventh grade. And ever since, he's dedicated his life to these kids and to basketball, and he puts his all into it all the time. And so I'm not surprised that they, you know, bestowed the honor upon him because it's definitely deserved. But I'm ultimately and ultrally happy for him because he deserves it and he works hard.
1: I am too. He's a heck of a coach and a heck of a good guy too. Coach, he's helped you in the past. Is he helping you in football this year?
21: Yeah, he is. He's been, you know, with us as since I've gotten the head spot, you know, every step of the way. He decided that he was going to stick around until he hung up the whistle for good. So, you know, definitely appreciate him on that front. And, you know.
1: I like that. I like that. Coach, how has your summer been? Is it a good summer for you?
21: Yeah, it's busy. I started off in Jamaica for a few days and then, you know, got back Sunday, June the 7th, and June the 8th, I was right to work as far as our typical summer stuff, we, you know, we really didn't take a lot of time off. We started before that, but that part of the week I was gone. So the rest of my staff was taking care of things on that front. But, you know, we got right to it. We gave them a week off because we got out of school pretty much before everybody on May 23rd.
1: Yes.
21: So they got a week off, and then we got right to it. And so it's just been busy. Our typical workout Monday, Wednesday schedule, and then our typical Tuesday, Thursday schedule where we're somewhere doing 7-on-7s. So we've been putting in a lot of work and trying to get ourselves ready for August 21st.
1: Coach, I love the Henderson County calendar, school calendar. You guys get out early. You have some summer because no matter when you get out, whether it's before Memorial Day or it's June the 15th, football starts somewhere around the 1st of August.

0: and then you're done before they even get out of school, and you've gotten a lot of work in as well. So it definitely is a great schedule, and I hope they keep it that way.
1: I do too, Coach. And some people do a bunch of 7-on-7s. Other people don't do as many. Coach, you guys do a lot, don't you?
0: Yeah, we do. We do. We play about 50 or 60 games a summer.
1: Wow. And that's pretty impressive. And, Coach, you just sit down and get your calendar out and start looking for games and talking to people. Is that how you do it?
0: Yeah, I just kind of, you know, call people and network throughout the basketball season, throughout the baseball season. And by the time, you know, we get ready to get out of school, our schedule is pretty much set, and, you know, we just start rolling.
1: And let me ask you this. Football is such a numbers game. How have your numbers been this year?
0: They've been standing for Hendersonville. We're at about 50. Between the two groups, which will put us probably 55 somewhere in there. Probably, I say right now is going to be 25-ish on JV, and then the rest on varsity.
1: I gotcha. And again, size of school makes a lot of difference in that. One of the things that you get with you guys, you throw the ball so well, and you work timing and all those kind of things in 7-on-7. How is that going, Coach? Have you been pleased with the results of the 7-on-7s?
0: Yeah. We played some great competition. We played T.C. Robinson, Shelby, MVP Academy down in Spartanburg, Notre Dame from Tennessee. We played a bunch of schools. We went to Greenville and played schools in South Carolina. So we, you know, we get our fair share of competition. We went to Tennessee, up to East Tennessee State, and you know, we make sure we try to, you know, schedule a good amount of competition, because once we hit the ground running in August and on the 21st, we're just working out the kinks from a rush standpoint as far as actual football hits and conditioning in that regard from an actual game perspective and not from a scheme perspective. So that's why we do as many as we do. And so in that, we're able to kind of, you know, have some success. And the other part is these guys, they work constantly. Like, they don't just wait on us as coaches. They get out here and they throw on their own. They got trainers that they go with and they work with. So, you know, it makes our job easier to a degree in that regard. And so they want to win and they want to be successful. And like I said, when you got guys that go out and they do it on their own and they work to get better on their own, you have to, you know, pull teeth to do it, then it makes for more success in that regard also.
1: I love that. We're joined by Caron Ward, the head football coach at Hendersonville Bearcats. And, Coach, your son, Jerron Ward, four-year starter, this will be his fourth year here. I thought last year, between his sophomore and junior year, he improved as much as anybody I saw, and that showed on the field. A great season. Has he continued to improve on through this summer, Coach?
0: Yeah, and it's just little nuanced stuff that he's been working on this summer, and just trying to get better and, you know, be a leader in that regard also. But just knowing that as the last ride, he wants to play as well as he can, and also put himself in position to be able to play at the next level also.
1: Coach, one of the things last summer when I saw him in 7-on-7, he did such a great job coming off to other receivers, and you watch him play basketball. Coach, he likes to compete, doesn't he?
0: Yeah, and that's just something that we've, you know, talked about since he was a little boy. Just you always, everything you do, you play hard, be a good teammate, and just do the best that you can. And so he knows that I don't accept anything, even if it's not football, if it's baseball, basketball, the track. I want your full effort. Your coach shouldn't have to coach your effort. And you need to always play hard and always be a good teammate, and then everything else will fall in line.
1: Well, Coach, he's going to be one of the best ones around North Carolina as far as quarterback goes. And He's all

0: already getting some accolades, isn't he?
1: Yeah, he was just selected as a Blue Gray All-American. We had one of our running backs was selected 2 years ago, and he went and he played in Dallas. And Jerron was selected as an All-American, so he'll go and he'll play in Orlando January the 4th or 7th, one of those two. So that'll technically be his last game as far as high school football goes. But, yeah, you know, to be selected as an All-American, he was invited to a combine a couple years ago. And he went down there and he had a good day. And so this is the culmination of that. And then, you know, having a good year last year and things like that. So,
0: and coach, like I say, he put in the time starting since he was a freshman, and his growth mirrors your growth as a team. You guys have just gotten better and better and better. This senior class you've got, coach, they're pretty daggone special, aren't they?
1: Yeah, and it goes back to their want to, the ability for them. They're still out here on the field, some of them. We've been done 30 minutes, but that's kudos to those guys. They all want to get better, every one of them, and they all want to win. So for them to step up and you know, put the onus on themselves to lead by example and not always just vocally says a lot about who they are as young men.
0: It does. And, Coach, we're fast forward and now towards let's line up and play. It's scrimmage. You can scrimmage on August the 7th. And what have you got set up for scrimmages, Coach?
1: We have Tuscola and we have RS Central.
0: Okay. So you'll go with Tuscola on the 7th?
1: Yes.
0: That first one. Would that be at your place or at their place, Coach?
1: It's at our place.
0: Okay.
1: And RS Central is, too.
0: Oh, okay. Well, that's good. And you don't have to travel then. And, Coach, you guys had a really good year last year. But, holy cow, you know, it just seems like having to play on the 21st, that's pretty quick getting here.
1: Yeah, I'm excited, man, because like once we get to the new year and our program, especially in the weight room, we put a countdown. The first day we come back from Christmas break, we have a countdown. And, you know, it's just fun to see it go from however many days to start to you get to now we're you know, less than – well, we're pushing up on less than 20 days now, and we were triple digits as far as the numbers go. And we're soon to be in single digits before you know it. And it's crazy. It's definitely crazy.
0: Coach, we used to have one of those in the weight room, and you'd see 250 days or 190
1: right.
0: days, and you think, mm-hmm. oh, man, that's forever. Then all of a sudden you look around going, what, 20 days? We got to play in
1: yep.
0: 20 days.
1: Yep.
0: It just
1: 100%.
0: I love having those in there to give kids some idea of, hey, man, it's coming now. Coach, one of the things that you've got to you open up with East Henderson, and that's with the new coach, Kobe Roussel, who's a Hendersonville guy, isn't he?
1: Yeah. I coached Kobe when he was in high school, and I've pretty much known him his whole life. I know his family well. I'm happy for him. He reached out to me prior to applying and just kind of asked me what I thought about it. And I told him, I mean, why not? All he can tell you is no.
0: Yeah.
1: And, you know, he's got a good football background. He's coached for a while. Fiery guy, got a lot of energy. So I think he'll be good for that community over there in that school and that program. And I wish him success except for the 21st.
0: Yeah. I'm the same way, Coach. Good guy, good football coach. And, again, a hard task, but I know he'll do well over there. And one of the things that happens in Henderson County is you guys take that Henderson County championship pretty seriously, don't you?
1: Yeah. I mean, because we see each other all the time. The schools are all separated by 10 to 15 minutes. So we we see each other, you know, we go to church with each other. The Apple Festival's coming up. Everybody's going to be at the Apple Festival. So, and we grow up playing with each other, and, you know, in Little League and rec sports and things like that. So, you know, it's just bragging rights and school pride is really what it boils down to.
0: And, Coach, the Western Highland Conference that you play in, pretty daggone tough, isn't it?
1: Yeah, and it's going to get tougher this year. It's going to be tougher this year, for sure.
0: And, you know, a lot of people, Mountain Heritage has won that 3 years in a row. There's a lot of people now think that the battle may not be with them, but it may be between Hendersonville and Mitchell.
1: I mean, I don't think so. I think all three teams are going to have an equal shot at it. I think Owen's going to be improved, and I think Polk's going to be improved as well. So, I mean, there's not going to be, you know, very many nights where, you know, you could just say definitively, you know, Hendersonville is going to do this or Mount Heritage is going to do that or it's going to be Mitchell. Like, it's going to be some tough outings in the Western Highlands Conference. And if you're not ready to play, then, you know, you can get knocked off. So,
0: well, Coach, I appreciate you spending time with me. Hendersonville going to be one of the top teams in Western North Carolina this year and wish you a lot of luck. And, man, I look forward to catching up with you on Saturday mornings on Pigskin Brunch Coach's Show to see how your game went the night before.
1: Definitely looking forward to it. You know, we always have a lot of fun in our conversations and be looking forward. And I wish y'all luck as well this year. And hope you guys go over there and tear it up in the Mountain 8.
0: Appreciate it, Coach. Take care of yourself.
1: You do the same. Thank you.
0: I'll see you now. That's Curran Ward, the head football coach at Hendersonville. They were 9-3 last year. A lot of people think they could be as good as anybody around in Western North Carolina. Go be a fun team to watch. Boys, they got a lot of cats out there that can scamper. They're going to be a really good team. I'm Charlie Metcalf. You're listening to the Wise Guys on Wise Sports Radio.
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0: Welcome back to the Wise Guys. I'm Charlie Metcalf. This is the Wise Guys on Wise Sports Radio. Wise Guys come to you every day from 3 to 5. It's sports with a Western North Carolina flair. And the guy that covers Western North Carolina sports so well for the Asheville Citizen Times and Hendersonville Times News is Zachary Huebner. Zach, how are you doing?
13: I'm good. I'm coming to you live from West Henderson.
0: You're out making your rounds watching people in football practice, aren't you?
13: Yeah, I'm trying to. I was at Asheville High yesterday.
0: Nice. Appreciate you doing that. Your workload this time of year is just incredible, trying to cover all fall sports and all schools in West North Carolina. And that got harder with the news that Evan Gerke has resigned from the Asheville Citizen Times, going to go to Arizona State to grad school. I hate to see him leave, Zach.
13: Yeah, me too. I mean, he was not just a great coworker, but a great friend as well. He was an excellent writer and excellent reporter, and I wish him the best of luck. You know, I'm going to miss him around here and a lot of other people because he wrote a lot of great stories, but he's going to go back to grad school to do investigative journalism and hopefully become a better journalist and then be a little bit closer to his girlfriend who lives out there.
0: Yes, well, I like that. And like I say, hate it for us, like it for him. And you know, you look for good things from him down the road because he was just a good guy and hate to lose him. And the Asheville Citizen Times will end up having to try to find somebody to replace him. And meanwhile, man, we are fast forwarding towards high school football kickoff. It's incredible. Yesterday, the first day of official practice in West North Carolina. And then you wrote a really good article about football coaches being fearful for the future of the game. Tell me about that.
13: Yeah, it's something I've been working on for like the last month, ever since the July started, and something I'm really, really proud of because I put a lot of time into it, but just it started kind of with coaches talking about they were concerned about kind of coaches' pay, like the biggest issues facing with coaches' pay, program finances, and stuff like that. And it kind of turned into something more where coaches were worried about, you know, who's going to replace them because we've had four longtime coaches retire over the last 2 years. I mean, we have Reynolds, Shane Laws, retire after 19 years. You had Paul Whitaker, who was at West Henderson here for 16 years. You had Inca Mike Sexton retiring. Then 2 years before that, you had Robbinsville D. Walsh retiring and Joey Robinson from Mountain Heritage.
0: Yes, and you know, one of the hard things when people were trying to replace those coaches, I can tell you from firsthand information, there were people that came in and interviewed that they might have offered the job to and might have taken it, and then they start to see what land costs or houses cost or cost of living in Western North Carolina and compare that to pay, and you just can't make that move.
13: Yeah, I mean, I spoke to Coach Laws for the story. He's still involved with West North Carolina High School football work and with the helmet company at Rydell. But he had some eye-opening quotes because he was talking about when he started at Reynolds in 1997, he could afford a one-bedroom apartment with the coaching supplement and a teaching salary. But now he didn't feel like... And just he was talking about how like the pay is not competitive, not just competitive neighboring states, but also the communities off the mountain, because he said he feels like coaches can make more in county is just down the, right down the road in Catawba and Iredell County.
0: Yeah. When I came to Asheville 20 years ago to Asheville High, I was in South Carolina, was a coordinator at a Big 16 school. My supplement in South Carolina was more than Danny Wilkins was, who was the head football coach at Asheville High. And you think that shouldn't be like that.
13: Yeah, I mean, yeah, it was just eye-opening just that Buncombe County coaches only get paid 11 months instead of the whole year. And then I spoke to a school board member for the Irwin District, and she's trying to get a proposal passed where there's a 5% increase in supplements for all coaches.
0: And you know, and some people are worse than that. Some high school football coaches are paid on 10 months salary and get a small stipend for the summertime. And you know, you end up having to stretch pennies at that point in time. But again, that's a thing that Court Radford talked about that 3 years ago, about you start looking at how many veteran coaches are going to age out, we're going to become retirement age in the next few years, and you're going to have young coaches to replace them. And I remember him saying he talked to people on his staff about that, that, you know, all these jobs are going to open up down the road. And so appreciate that article. A lot of insight and stuff in that, Zach. Was an excellent piece there. The good news out of the coaching clinic in Greensboro the other week was all-star selections, the coaching all-star games. And Western North Carolina was represented quite well, weren't they?
13: Yeah, they were. Irwin coach Rodney Pruitt was named the head coach for the West team in the East-West football all-star game, and shortly after the football state championships in December. And then Hendersonville basketball coach Marvin Featherstone is going to be the boys basketball coach for the West and the East-West all-star game too. And then Reynolds girls basketball coach Amanda Whitaker is going to be an assistant for the East-West game. And I believe McDowell girls basketball coach Zach McCarthy is going to be an assistant coach for the North Carolina, South Carolina, Carolinas all-star game.
0: Yes. And that's such an honor to be selected to coach in those all-star games. It talks about how respected you are by your peers and statewide, and you're just really happy about that. And it's hard to keep up, like with the East-West game, because they've moved it from July to December. And so the basketball, soccer games are still in July, but the football game is moved to the week after the state championships. And this year, Eddie Taylor of Irwin is an assistant on that staff that'll play this year. And the games that Rodney Pruitt will coach in will be December of next year.
13: Yeah, I mean, it's just really a well-deserved honor for all those coaches.
0: It really is. And like I say, you're happy to see it from them. One of the talked about kids this summer has been Caden Whiteside. Tell of Asheville High offers for, you know, when you say you got offered by Georgia, that pretty much says it all. But tell us his story, Zach.
13: Yeah, he spent the last 2 years at a military academy in Virginia, but he's an Asheville kid. I mean, he went to Asheville Middle School, and, you know, he said the plan was always to come back to Asheville High, so he came back this offseason, transferred back home, and, you know, he really loves Asheville, and he's excited to represent the Cougars. So, and that's kind of the first day practice story I came away with is, you know, it's a homecoming, and he's so glad to be back.
0: It's refreshing, too, that you wrote about what his coaches say about him, what his teammates say about him, about he goes full speed all the time. He works so hard. He's got such a work ethic. That's pretty refreshing to read about.
13: Yeah. I mean, he was wearing a black cast on his left forearm, but it didn't matter. I mean, he was still out there participating in every drill. Coach Radford said he was fine. I mean, he seemed like he had no concerns about him, so I'm sure he'll be good to go.
0: I'm going to tell you what. The receivers at Asheville, you know, you've got him on one side, and you talk with Jim Skives on the other, who's begun to get offers from colleges too. Man, that's two really fine wide receivers on one team.
13: Yeah, and that's kind of what I was trying to talk to Coach Radford about yesterday. You already had this loaded sophomore and junior class, and Whiteside just adds to that.
0: And one of the things he'll have to battle is how to distribute the ball to all those cats, because, man, like I say, it's unbelievable to me, Zach, that they could have freshmen and sophomores last year make the plays that they did.
13: Yeah, I mean, I didn't get the chance to see Asheville High in a game besides the scrimmage, but I was just so blown away with Tay Williams' athleticism and his just quarterback play in that scrimmage game against Pisco last year. And then obviously the stats that Jam's guys, Clement Davis, Davidson put up, and TK Davis, you know, they've got so many talented players over there.
0: And I saw Tay Williams play when he was in eighth grade, and you think that kid's got so much potential, and then you meet him, and he's such a polite, good, hardworking kind of kid. I'm not so sure he's not the best quarterback in Western North Carolina, or will be at some point in time.
13: Yeah, I could definitely see it down the road. I think he's only a sophomore, junior, something like that. It's so confusing trying to keep with everyone's ear, and especially with everyone's school about to start up. But, I mean, there's definitely a chance down the road he could be the best quarterback in Western North Carolina.
0: I think so. I think he's a junior this year. And the thing that you get, TK Davis had a good year at running back, but he filled in for Clement, who was the big-time running back that got hurt and out for the year. And Asheville's got a lot of weapons, don't they?
13: Yeah, they do. And that's why, you know, it's very possible for them to give Robertson some trouble for the conference title this year. I think it's going to be a very good game between them. And that's probably going to determine who wins the MAC this year.
0: I saw them play one time last year. We were open, and they set up the reunion of the 20-year reunion of the state championship team there that I was fortunate enough to be a part of. And so I come, we had reunion, stand on the sideline watching the game. Irwin's in control of the game, much of the game, and then Asheville hits a pass for about 70 yards at the end of the game to win it, and you're just flabbergasted that, you know, you could have a sophomore throwing to a sophomore or a freshman, and they can do that on the varsity level.
13: Yeah, I mean, their record was only 6-6, but, you know, Evan and I felt like they were probably the most promising upcoming teams for the next couple of seasons, because they just had all that talent when they were sophomore and freshman.
0: I'm telling you, Zach, the game of the year this year has got to be the Robertson-Asheville game. Robertson is loaded, too. I mean, they've got all those cats back from a MAC championship, and you throw Tristan Thompson Wynn in there, transferring in from Brevard. Man, oh, man, that's going to be a heck of a game, Zach.
13: Yeah, there'll be a lot of fireworks. Hopefully I can catch that one this year.
0: No doubt. Let me ask you a couple non-football things. Mia Rowland, one of the best softball players around here, had committed to South Carolina. And you're happy about that? That's big-time softball. But wait a minute. She got flipped. Where's she committed to now?
13: Yeah, that Tennessee, that Western North Carolina Tennessee pipeline for softball is very strong. Yeah. And you had obviously you had Pickens, who just graduated from Tennessee softball. You have Zoe Schuler, who's still there. Now you got Mia Rowland going there. So I mean, this pipeline's pretty strong there.
0: I like that. You know, and again, you're choosing between South Carolina and Tennessee. There's no bad choices in there. Those are good choices, but glad to see her going to be a Tennessee Vol. That's going to be exciting. And I don't know what's in the water that has affected pitchers in Western North Carolina, but we had a couple pitchers in Buncombe County commit to ACC schools, didn't we, Zach?
13: We had Cameron Keenan at North Buncombe. He's a baseball pitcher. He committed to Virginia Tech. And then we also had Robertson pitcher Holt Gaston commit to North Carolina State. So he's going to join Truett Manuel over there.
0: Yes, and you think Truett Manuel's at NC State, Amos Rich at Truett Manuel from West Henderson, Amos Rich from Tuscola at Carolina. Man, that's four pitchers for West North Carolina on ACC teams. That's pretty impressive, I think.
13: Yeah, it is really impressive. I mean, North Carolina State and North Carolina have very good baseball programs. Obviously, North Carolina made the College World Series. I think they were in the championship series as well. I can't remember if they won that or not, but they obviously have a really great program going on over there.
0: They really do. And you wrote a good article about the 8 new coaches in Western North Carolina, and you actually ranked them. And a lot of the ranking was, you know, the situation, not necessarily, well, this coach is better than that coach, but part of it's this coach is in a better situation than that coach. But tell us about those 8 new coaches in Western North Carolina.
13: Yeah, I would like to preface this by saying just because your coach is not ranked as high as they should be doesn't mean they're going to be a bad coach by any means. It's just trying to take their resume and trying to rank them the best I could. But number one, we have Scott Riley at Swain County. Obviously, he came from the Cleveland High School where he was so very, very successful there. Number two, you have Jim Beattie at Inca, who was very successful at North Henderson. Their teams were always hard-nosed, played really, really hard. Number three, you got Dustin McAfee here at West Henderson. You know, he was a long-time West North Carolina assistant at several different schools. So, I mean, he's finally taking a head coaching job, and, you know, then he hopefully can keep the ball rolling at West Henderson.
0: Yes, yes, and I feel like he will. A good guy, good football coach.
13: Yeah, absolutely. I mean, he's just so, just being out here today, he's so energetic, you know. He's just, even for an older guy, he gets very energized and hypes his players up a lot.
0: Yes, no doubt. I think that's a good coach, good guy. And then you talking about, you know, the one that's the outlier, maybe the one at Swain who comes from one of the big schools in the state, going to one of the smaller schools in the state. That's a caveat.
13: Yeah, I mean, I just have very high hopes for Swain County this year, and just in the, not just this year, but beyond, because of what he did at Cleveland. You know, I think he's going to have his hands full in Robinsonville Murphy, but I think he should have Swain County right in the mix every year.
0: It's going to be interesting. Well, Zach, I appreciate you hanging out with us today, man. Always good to catch up with you, and appreciate you making your tour of high school football practices so you can give us more information.
13: Yeah, well, I'm going to hit up some more schools tomorrow and then next week, but thank you for having me on.
0: Thank you. That's Zachary Huebner, award-winning sports writer for Asheville Citizen Times and the Hendersonville Times News. I'm Charlie Metcalf. 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
0: Welcome back to the Wise Guys. I'm Charlie Metcalf. This is the Wise Guys on Wise Sports Radio.

0: Wise Guys come to you every day from 3 to 5. It's the longest running daily sports talk show in Asheville. And we're delighted to have on the D.C. Creaseman Wise Lines, former sports director of WLOS-TV, Stan Pamphilis. Stan, how are you doing?
1: Doing good. Just, living the dream.
0: I hear you.
1: But, doing good. And thank goodness those storms are out.
0: Oh, yeah. Yeah, it got kind of rough in places the other night. Goodness gracious. Instead, my power went out. I got home about 7:30, decided, what am I going to do? And I'm the only one in the house. I just lay down here and woke up at about 12:30, about the time the power came back on. And then you're at 12:30. What do? I just went back to bed, Stan. I don't think I've ever slept that long in a row.
1: What do you do?
0: Yeah.
1: Well, I was in Atlanta, and they had the power. I mean, they had the thunderstorms that sound like cannon shot. So that was some kind of fun.
0: Stan, speaking of living the dream, the Braves seem like they've got things going again. They're 63-45 and 6.5 games over the Phillies. And the Phillies have been playing so good, and they've just collapsed. I think they've lost 7 out of 8. Braves got things right again?
1: Well, I think so. I hope. But I think the main thing is the Phillies have got things wrong. It was like they blew two big leads in Miami, who had lost 12 straight. And so those were pretty big. And the Braves took advantage of one of the games, couldn't take advantage of both. But still, the fact that they've gained ground, and the Phillies look like they've – that's the one thing I was thinking about. When you get that big of a deficit, you have to stay so hot for so long. Can you do that? And they're not a young team either. And they've also had their pitching issues, and I think it's sort of showing up a little bit. And the Braves have their issues too. And Acuna, when I see it, the little bit I can see him lately, it looks like he's not running full tilt. I mean, I wonder if he's still worried. I would be.
0: Yes.
1: And they still have some issues, and they've gotten that the pitching's getting worn out. But, hey, they're 6.5 up. You can't complain too much. And, that it's a long season. But I think hopefully, 6.5 is a lot better than 2. Like when they got down, when the Phillies got to 2, you're thinking, uh-oh.
0: Yes.
1: But then they gave up the ghost a little bit. So, I think the Braves are in a much better situation than they were, obviously. June was a bad month, but they survived it. And now they're, if the pitching can hold up a little bit, and if they can get that started, they need somebody else to help Sale. I mean, he's been terrific.
0: Yes, he has. I saw that firsthand. Stan, Monday is the trade deadline, and the guy that's out there that everybody talks about is Turek Skubal. Pitching for the Tigers in the last year of his contract. Do you go out and rent him to help you in the pennant race if you are what team?
1: Well, to me, if you're close and if you've got the prospects you don't mind giving away, then, if he could put you over the hill. The only thing I worry about him is that elbow going to hold up? I mean, he had that procedure, and who knows? I mean, so far he's been great since he's been back, pretty much. But you're wondering, what's that going to mean for the future? But if you can get him if the Braves could get him for 2 months, I think that would mean a big difference. That would really stabilize things, I think. And they need another bat, I think, too.
0: Yeah.
1: There's a lot of things. Everybody needs something, I guess.
0: Yes.
1: So we'll see. But, I think you don't want to give up too much. But depends on what you give up. And then can you re-sign him? That's going to be tough.
0: Yes.
1: Because I'm sure he'll want the moon.
0: I'm sure.
1: And can you afford to do that? We'll see.
0: Yes. And like I say, not like he's the only guy out there, but he is the premier kind of guy out there being shopped. And, all these teams, Stan, that are about 500 are trying to decide, am I a buyer or seller?
1: Yeah. Well, like the Red Sox, they were going to definitely be a seller, but then they won like 15 in a row, and they're right back in the wild card race. You don't want to give up on that because they were talking about Sonny Gray, who would have been a good addition, I think, for the Braves. Now Ryan, the kid from Minnesota. But, these teams, they got to figure out, are we in the race or not? And if we're not, then let's get the most we can. Twins got Buxton, but he's got some health issues as well. He's been hurt off and on as well. So, these teams are all making decisions, To me, baseball, there's so many mediocre teams that are right in there, though. Yeah. If they want balance, I think they've got it.
2: Yes, I do,
1: too. It's not a good balance.
2: Yeah.
1: We're mediocre balance.
2: Especially in the American League. They're all clumped together with records not exactly that you want to write home about.
1: When I see the Rangers, I think they're in first by two, and then they're like two games over 500.
2: Yeah.
1: Hey, whatever it takes. I mean, if you get the playoffs, I guess it really doesn't matter.
2: Yeah, that's right. And the Astros have battled all the season long and finally got to 500. You know, can a team like that make the playoffs and make some noise?
1: That's what will be. You know, I'm sure they wish they still had Dubon instead of Allen. But the Braves, that was one of the great pickups for the Braves, making that deal. That's why they get paid. The general managers either get paid or get axed if they can't figure out this right now. And it's a tough figure.
2: Stan, let me turn to football and ask you about a former Georgia Bulldog. Jalen Carter signs a $152 million contract, $106 million of that guaranteed. Can the University of Georgia Alumni Association expect a big check from him?
1: Well, I guarantee you they'll be sending out feelers. They're going to be going, hey, yo. You know, one thing about him, I mean, I don't know him personally, obviously, but when you read about him, you just seem like a good guy. You know, he was a three-star out of Charlotte, and he became this stud. His senior year at the end of his last game, he went out and led the band, you know, he got on the podium, you know, and stuff like that. And he just seemed like a good fella. And I'm glad that if he is as good as we think, to get rewarded, he plays well. He's a rock in there.
2: Yeah.
1: I mean, when he was at Georgia, I mean, you just didn't run into him. I mean, that's all there was to it. I hope, that's a lot of money, though. That's highest paid in NFL history for that position.
2: Yes, and he does seem like a fun-loving guy, Stan. Another guy that's wanting some money and holding in, not holding out, is Bijan Robinson. Are they working on that contract? Is that just a matter of getting it done?
1: That's what it sounds like. If they don't, they're stupid.
2: Yeah.
1: Because you built your whole franchise around the fact this guy's going to be there and do special things. I know running back is a position which for a while they're devaluing. I never could figure that out. But he does so much stuff, and he's also like a team leader. And this team, you know, they need him. I mean, they've got a lot of offensive weapons, but he's the guy.
2: Yeah.
1: He makes it run. I mean, without him, I mean, because he causes the defense to focus on so many areas, I think. I'm sure they'll work it out. You just can't. Stefanski wouldn't have come if he didn't think he'd keep Bijan Robinson, I wouldn't think.
2: Yeah.
1: I'm sure he adds a lot.
2: Stan, he had almost 2,300 scrimmage yards last year, but top in NFL. That whole thing about you build your offense around somebody, he's a pretty daggone good one to do it.
1: Yeah. I mean, and plus he seems like a leader type that they follow. But he can play. I mean, that's the main thing, you know. And he wants to win, and you know that's the kind of guy you want. I think.
2: Yeah.
1: You want guys that can win and that make it a priority. And I think, and of course, you got to get paid. Heck, that's a tough damn job that he has, and it's a tough business. So I don't blame him.
2: Yes, and there's injury situations with quarterback. I mean, the question marks. Michael Penix Jr. coming off injury. Tua banged up. The Falcons signed Cooper Rush, guess for insurance. But one of them going to be healthy in time to play in his stand.
1: Let's hope. They hope. I mean, Penix, it said be another month before he can really go out there full. And then Tua has this back injury as well as whatever else he's got going. And then the third string Simeon guy, he's been hurt. So, can you still throw?
2: No.
1: Maybe they put you in there.
2: Yeah, that disappeared about 10 years ago. Stan, SEC football, most people say it's either going to be the Georgia Bulldogs or the Texas Longhorns. Is that how you see Southeast Conference football race?
1: Who knows? I mean, you know what I mean? I mean, LSU, are they going to be there with, has Kiffin going to raise their game to where they win some of these games they keep losing? Is Florida going to be back? Ole Miss, how are they going to be? But, yeah, I would think so. I mean, Texas is due to win something. I mean, heck, they've been talking about it for so long, and they've got all the money in the world, so, and they got a bunch of talent. They got Manning. Dog's got, you know, I think Gunner's good. Some people doubt him, but, you know, they've had this, the running back room, it's a pretty good one, but then they had the injury to the kid that transferred from Kentucky that they were counting on, and it looks like he's not going to play, may never. So we'll see, but the defense should be really good. That's what they're sort of counting on. But, you know, the Dogs have a way with Kirby. They seem to, at least in the SEC, do real well. So we'll see. But, it's, you know, all Georgia fans are on pins and needles regardless.
2: Stan, you and I have been talking about him since he was in high school, but Gunnar Stockton, to me, is a really good quarterback.
1: He's tough, too. I mean, you know what I mean? You read some of the comments from the players that, you know, because he gets his bell rung a lot, and he comes right back out there, and he leads them. You know, they did this rafting trip or something, and they said he was right there, man, leading the way, you know, at least team-building deals. And I like him. I think he's he's not a classic, but so what? Neither was Stetson, and guess what? They won two national titles. That's the classic. That's the classic I want.
2: That's pretty classic, my friend.
1: I don't care if you look like Johnny United or whatever. Just get that ball in the end zone.
2: We're joined by Stan Pamphilis, longtime sports director at WLOS-TV. Stan, in Chapel Hill, it just gets crazier and crazier. Mike Lombardi suspended with pay. This college sports commission saying they're going to investigate North Carolina over NIL or limits on scholarships or something. And, you know, man, what's going on down there?
1: Everything you read is arrogance and incompetence. That this Lombardi, everything you read about Lombardi, I don't know, I guess he's just good buddies with Belichick, because you never read that he was really great at anything, but he was just sort of there. But when he said they'd be the 33rd NFL team and not one of their players got drafted for the first time since 2016, that tells you something was, I mean, they came in late, I get it, but I hear they're abandoning NIL this time, or not NIL, but transfers going to high school. And even then, they didn't have a really big class. I just think, boy, it's a mess. I don't know. I'm sure Bubba Cunningham's going, see, I try to tell you when you pour a fork me out of here.
2: Yeah.
1: You know, that maybe that wasn't a good idea. So it looks like they got a tougher schedule. I don't really know who their quarterback is now. I think it's going to be a tough slog. And I wonder, but his buyout's another, I think it's 2 or 3 years is a lot of money. Talking about Belichick.
2: Yeah. Well, it's one of those things that kind of you think, maybe is this a make or break season in the way people don't give you time to build a program anymore? You go 4-8 again. Is that good enough? Yeah. What if you go less than that, you know?
1: And another thing, too, is not only not results, you know, as far as winning and losing, but they're becoming a little bit of a laughing stock, and you don't want that where you're not respected. And I really feel that that's kind of there, that people don't really think much of your program. So I don't know. I feel bad for some of my UNC pals, but, you know, I remember last year the TCU game, and they start with them in Ireland. The first drive, you're thinking, yeah, it works. And then about 5 or 10 minutes later, you're going, uh-oh. It's going to be a long season, and it was.
2: Well, it's going to be interesting to see. And last year they talked about, well, we brought in 70 players. That's hard to do. They brought in 60 this year.
1: Yeah, I don't know. I think it's a lot of excuse making. But right before the season starts for Lombardi, they sort of get jettisoned. That sort of says it all right there. So maybe they don't expect much anyway. Who are you going to get? I guess, I'm sure people are thinking about it. They can't just be thinking, "Oh, this is going to work."
2: Well, the thing about Carolina, they have so much pride in what you're talking about becoming a laughing stock. I think that's the most damning thing of all, Stan.
1: It would be when you're, you know, like you haven't been great, but you've always been kind of respected in the past, but. Now to get not be great and be disrespected and to be not only disrespected, but sort of mocked.
2: Yeah.
1: Now that's not good.
2: Stan, I want to ask you about a young golfer that tore up the PGA tournament, a 3M tournament, Jackson Cove, and he lives in Chapel Hill, played at Auburn. In just his third start, Stan, he goes out and shoots 64, 68, 61, 66, 25 under, and you think, well, there's probably maybe nobody playing in a tournament. The guy chasing him is Scottie Scheffler.
1: He shoots 63.
2: Yes.
1: Last day. I know. I tell you, the kid, yeah, I was watching a little bit. And then a couple of the par fives on Saturday, I guess. He hits a 309-yard shot to the green. Then he hits on 18. That's a tough hole. He hits that 4-iron about 12 feet, makes both eagle putts. I'm thinking, and he looked like he didn't worry about it. He just.
2: Yeah.
1: You know, I mean, yes. Part of his makeup. And, you know, he helped Auburn win a national title. But I hadn't heard really much about him. But, man, he's impressive.
2: Well, I'd followed him in at the U.S. Open and when he was still an amateur. But, I mean, you look at, it's your third start in the PGA and Scottie Scheffler's chasing you and playing that good. Most people would wet themselves, Stan.
1: He just... I mean, to me, it was just like he was, you know, playing with his buddies. I mean, he just was just right on it. And he hit, I mean, he hits the ball so, at least the part I saw, he hits it so solidly. Those irons, he just nails them. That iron on 18 on Saturday, I think it was a 4-iron, like 240 or whatever it was. And he just, it would never left really the flag. I mean, it just cleared that water and boom, just a little bit, you know, 12 feet away and you knew he was going to make it.
2: Well, that's a guy we want to keep our eye on, Stan, see how he's going to develop. Man, I appreciate you hanging out with me today. Always good to catch up with you, buddy.
1: All right, Charlie, I appreciate it, too. Thank you for having me on, and I hope you have a great weekend.
2: Take care of yourself.
1: All right, bro. See you. Bye-bye.
2: Bye. That's Stan Pamphilis here on the D.C. Creaseman Wise Lines. All-round great guy. You see why I call him the Grand Poobah of sports in Western North Carolina. You're listening to the Wise Guys. Wise Guys come to you every day from 3 to 5. It's the Wise Guys on Wise Sports Radio.
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6: Breaking news in the NFL is the New Orleans Saints and wide receiver Chris Olave have agreed to terms on a four-year extension. It's worth $132 million, breaks down to $33 million per season for Olave. That's just shy of CeeDee Lamb's $34 million a season that he makes with the Cowboys. Puts Olave's average annual salary at sixth best in the NFL, as the new deal is $90 million guaranteed. Buccaneers quarterback Baker Mayfield says he felt disrespected after not getting a new deal from Tampa.
7: Disappointing in that regard to not have, you know, to feel disrespected a little bit. And that's really the disappointing part, to feel undervalued after, you know, thinking you've earned it.
6: Day baseball, Twins get a walk-off grand slam from Cody Clemens to beat the Royals 4-3. Rays top the Rangers 3-2. Cubs and Cards tied at 2 in the 10th. Yankees lead the White Sox 1-0 in the 10th. I'm Dan Beyer.
8: Are you ready?
9: Oh, boy.
8: For this?
10: Oh, are you the guys that hate everything?
11: Ah!
8: for them.
9: Put your hands together and welcome
8: Steve Covino.
10: Google it.
8: Rich Davis.
11: That fan base deserves nothing more than misery.
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8: 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Wow! Here's Covino and Rich.
7: Hey, that's us.
11: We're Covino and Rich in the flesh.
7: Oh, hey, what's up, guys?
11: And shout out to all the many faces of the Fox Sports Radio Nation. Get it? Many faces. I'm wearing my He-Man t-shirt. You like He-Man. That?
13: That's a great
11: you like
13: shirt.
11: That? Master so of color. Fox Sports Radio, Steve Covino.
7: That's weird because I'm the guy that has the power.
11: So he thinks. You're more of like a Prince Adam.
7: I don't know. I got the power. Look at this shirt, bro. Dan Byer. Update for your next report. Dirty Dozen. Champions of the Valley.
11: Maybe he does have the power. What's up, DB? How are you,
14: What
11: bud?
14: A sight last night to see the maroon donned by the great Dirty Dozen.
7: Yes, that's what I'm saying, man.
11: Congratulations.
14: And by the way, nice nightcap after the Possums and Mayhem had quite the tight affair as well.
7: It was tied going into the seventh, 8-8. Mayhem had a walk-off.
14: It was the Ravishing Raccoons.
7: Oh, my goodness. What a night in the Valley. Thank you, DB.
11: Rich Davis, All-Valley softball champion. Steve Covino, He-Man. We got Danny G. We got Iowa Sam. We got DB on your updates. And, of course, thank you again, Fox Sports Radio Nation, for putting up. I'm sorry, for hanging out with us on the daily. 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And, of course, join us live, streaming live. Watch what you hear. See my sweet He-Man t-shirt that my mom bought me. And Rich's sweet championship t-shirt that he's rocking today. And watch the show live at Covino and Rich FSR on YouTube. Chat live.
7: Can I tell you?
11: Enjoy.
7: I want to make fun of you, but it's purely based out of jealousy that like your mom will randomly send you something like that.
11: Yeah, because she loves me, bro. As well.
13: She has good taste. That's a cool shirt.
7: You know, I don't think I don't think my mom loves me. She loves the Raiders like Danny J. She likes Fernando Mendoza more than
11: Jim Plunkett.
7: Yeah. Yeah,
11: she likes.
15: Yeah, my mom sends a box of Pampers. Not for me.
7: You sure about that?
15: Not yet.
7: Right. You know what? Before we get into the Raiders, and there's an Ashton Genty story we got to get to. We're going to talk about roller coasters. We're throwing it back. LeBron's in the news as always. But Danny G, yo, dude, two things. Number one, you sent a picture to us that I can only imagine is very special to you. You sent us two pictures. One of your little son, Koa, holding up a Dodgers foam finger.
11: Oh, it's the best.
7: It's such a great picture.
11: That is a good one.
7: And a picture of you and your son for the first time walking into Dodger Stadium together. And that had to be a cool moment for you, no?
15: Yeah. I'm not an overly emotional person, but it brought a blue teardrop.
7: A little Dodger blue. Little.
11: No, that is awesome. That
15: I'll
11: is so cool.
15: I'll send one of those pictures
8: it's
15: to Spotty right now.
8: Time for Dodger baseball.
15: You know, at his age, I was walked in by my grandmother, and Vin Scully was on people's radios there in the bleachers, and I got to see Fernando Valenzuela pitch when I was a little kid his age. So walking him in now to his first Dodgers game, it was really special.
7: It sounds corny, but hearing you talk about it is getting me emotional.
11: That is awesome.
7: I mean, if we make Danny cry, that would be great. Boo!
11: That makes me think of my first game. Boo hoo hoo.
7: Boo.
15: First of all, I don't sound anything like
11: boo
15: hoo
11: hoo.
7: Oh, man. But Danny, you got to witness something.
15: Oh, dude, it was Edwin Diaz bobblehead.
7: Dude,
15: night. Spotty, I brought the bobblehead in so you could show it on our YouTube channel.
11: Oh, that's cool.
13: Can
11: man.
13: I tell you? Koa looked like he liked it.
15: He took it out of his box right away.
13: He was like shaking it.
15: And he dropped it on the concrete. So Koa's has a chipped Edwin Diaz head.
11: But there's a story behind it.
7: Can I tell you? It was, I mean, Danny.
15: The sound of the ninth, it says on the side of the box with the trumpet.
7: I am jealous of so many different fan bases because I'm a Mets fan. But last night, it hurt even more when you sent that video of the whole stadium, Dodger Stadium, erupting when Timmy Trumpets hits and Edwin Diaz runs out. And to think that, like, the excitement that the Mets had at Citi Field just a few years ago.
11: Yeah, the fact that they would get rid of that.
7: Like Diaz I mean, and Alonso and Nimmo.
11: It's
7: and
11: tough
7: we
11: to
7: know
11: keep them all.
7: It's a tired story now. No one wants to hear me bitch about the Mets. But Danny, watching that clip was almost like, not a little salt. I felt like you opened that big canister of salt and like poured it in the biggest wound. Like watching that is like, oh, it hurts so much. It really does. I can only imagine. You know what? I really can't imagine what an analogy would be for another player or sport. Maybe your team loses the star player and you have to watch him dominate somewhere else.
11: It wasn't just the star player. Like every time he comes out, it's a special moment. It's an event. You know, the fans get pumped. It's just an added layer to the theatrics of the game.
15: Yeah, and the game was pretty much over when it was 4-0. Top of the eighth, and Koa was really squirming in his seat. And Brenda's like, just hold on for one more inning. I promise, one more inning. And everybody stayed put because they wanted to be part of Diaz trotting back out for the first time in a while.
10: Well, I'll tell you what, if he's the Edwin Diaz that I know, your Dodgers could very well...

0: salt? Veruca salt.
1: No.
0: Veruca salt, not a good one.
1: What's the blue canister of salt that everybody visualized?
0: That's what I was picturing, with a little spout at the top.
1: Yeah, what is it?
0: With the little girl with the umbrella.
2: Come on, you got it.
3: Yellow dress, right?
0: I'm
3: blanking on it right now. It's the most, famous
0: four,
3: salt in the world.
0: No, 4C.
3: Oh, starts with an M.
0: 4C was the iced tea mix. And right next to that, picture the pantry.
1: Morton salt.
0: Damn it.
1: Morton salt.
3: It's
1: Morton.
3: Iconic, that logo. Yeah.
1: It's the girl with the umbrella and the little yellow dress and the blue canister. All in Rich's wound last night.
3: It's a rain jacket, I guess she's wearing.
1: I guess, yeah, rain jacket.
0: Man.
1: That's like me. It's not a yellow dress?
0: That's like
3: I guess it is a yellow dress.
0: Salt in my wound, just sitting there with an umbrella looking all sad.
1: It really is a shame. It really, because the Mets had that. Like, to give that up, you're not only giving up a solid relief pitcher, one of the best in the game at the time, but you're giving up that event, you know, for the fans. Like, Danny G, I bet your son came right back to life when those lights went out and it became a party again. Like, you gave that up as well, you know?
4: It was like a little mini concert because people were bouncing up and down during the intro.
1: When tickets are as high as they are and you're spending all that money, I'm sure Koa got a little ice cream helmet and a Dodger dog.
0: Oh, look at the pictures. Boo-hoo.
1: You know, that's worth the price of admission right there when that showtime starts.
0: But I guess
1: those trumpets hit.
0: The only analogy I could think of would simply be if somehow you were maybe a younger man and you had the woman of your dreams and you didn't keep her. Like you let her slip away. But you know, a lot of people move on. But there are those few that like never found the one after that. And that must be like, oh, how do you think I feel watching the Mets put Devin Williams out there after they had that?
1: That dude's a nightmare. So, I say that respectfully.
0: We can move along, but Danny, I'm glad you had a great experience with your son. And I think everyone listening who's a dad or not could understand how special that is to bring your kiddo to their first baseball game. That's a pretty cool moment.
1: Very, very cool.
0: And the fact that nowadays you have video, pictures, everything. When we were kids, what's the chance of your mom or dad having a picture of that? 0.0.
1: Yeah. No proof. Yeah, there's no proof. I have no picture of my first game. Do you?
0: I have no picture of anything.
1: Think about that. No Polaroid? Was I not special
0: enough? Can I tell you? If pictures told the story, I never went to Shea Stadium and it never existed.
1: That's so weak, right? Did our parents not love us? What's the deal? Where's the pictures?
0: No, I don't think they loved us.
1: I know they took me to Yankee Stadium at least like two times in my life when I was little.
0: I remember the one time you claimed some BS story that you saw Don Mattingly in his car.
1: I got three awesome stories. I could tell them all in 10 seconds. Ready?
0: Ooh, let's go.
1: Story number one. I was screaming my lungs out as a little kid. And Willie Randolph turned around and waved to me. And later, years later, he was on our show, and I told him about it. He's like, yeah, remember.
0: And of course,
1: he was joking, right?
0: Yeah, I remember. Little Mexican kid in the upper deck.
1: I also went with my entire family once, which was a big mistake. And my Uncle Angel started climbing the foul pole, so that's a whole other story.
0: Got arrested.
1: And I think his son is listening right now. Hey, Anthony, what's going on? But Uncle Angel almost made me freak out. Like, is Uncle Angel climbing the foul pole? And they started pulling him down and everything. Third story, Rich already mentioned. This is when I was a little older. I was Little League days. And I went to a game with my buddy and my dad took us. And we're in traffic, the Major Deegan on the way home, right? Which is always like a major traffic jam on the way back in the Bronx. And Sam, you're going to love this story. I don't know if you heard this one. We're in traffic after the game. And
0: look, hold on. Keep in mind, he doesn't believe any of the stories I tell.
1: This is 100% true. Ask my dad.
0: I don't know if I believe it.
5: Hey, he's telling the truth. Yeah, I remember.
0: I don't know. You don't believe.
3: You both need a story that you don't believe.
0: Most recently, he doesn't believe the story a few years ago that I remember telling the story where I saw these good-looking girls in a Jeep. And they're like, hey, you. And they turned to me and they flashed me. And Camino's like, that never happened.
1: That never happened. You know why? Because Rich was telling a really boring story and he tried to bring us all back in. By embellishing that story.
0: So if you don't believe that, what makes you think I'm going to believe this horse crap?
1: So I was about 12 years old, and I know this because I was with a Little League friend of mine, Richie Raymond from Chatham, New Jersey. He's from Union formerly. We're in the car, and all of a sudden, we're dead traffic, standstill traffic, on the way leaving Yankee Stadium. And we turn around, and Don Mattingly is right next to us, stuck in traffic. And he's in a gold Mercedes, but when you're a little kid, gold Mercedes meant like it was made of gold. Like, look at Don Mattingly in a made of gold Mercedes, right?
0: Please.
1: So me and my friends start freaking out. Oh, Don Mattingly. We're wearing Don Mattingly t-shirts. And we're like, Don Mattingly.
0: It's me.
1: Don. And we're

0: go, and I'm trying to get my dad to look. And my dad,
1: did you
0: like,
1: give him the old Grey Poupon?
0: No, I'm going
1: roll
0: to my dad.
1: Down.
0: Look, it's Don Mattingly. He's in traffic. And my dad's like, yeah, I ain't looking. He thought we're messing around. And then my dad turns around and it's Don Mattingly in traffic with us. And then my dad pulled the coolest move. Don was trying to get through and he goes, get ahead, Don. And Don cut us off in traffic, and we were freaking out, like, ah, Don Mattingly.
1: Cove has two witnesses. You have zero.
0: I have two witnesses.
2: If you put his friend or his dad on the stand, they'll turn into Dr. Fauci.
3: Dude, I'm the fifth. I'm
0: my
3: the fifth.
0: Dad gave him the, hey, get ahead,
2: yeah,
0: Don.
2: Sure.
0: And Don gave the New York courtesy that they don't do in L.A., the wave, the how do you do, like, thanks, and he cut in, and we were freaking out. Imagine how I felt as a 12-year-old. I'm like, my dad has a mustache. He's talking to Don Mattingly's mustache.
2: I was
0: freaking out.
4: You know why I don't believe this story? There's no way your dad would be kissing ass to Don Mattingly. There's no way.
0: Yeah,
4: no way.
0: I agree. I swear. I know. Okay. You know what, Dan? You gave me for every ammunition. Anytime he says I'm kissing ass, I'm like, you mean like you kissed Don Mattingly's ass in 87?
2: Yeah.
0: Just like you kissed Don Mattingly's ass. Yeah, but true story, man. I think he did it for me.
2: Donnie Baseball.
0: Yeah, you
2: All right. You know what? I'll believe you.
0: So anyway, that is my only proof that I did go a few times to the ballpark.
2: Camino's like, you know what? What's that movie that, did you guys ever see the movie Big Fish?
0: Yes.
2: Great movie from the 2000s.
0: Really underrated, yeah.
2: Underrated movie where the guys...
0: Danny Cheetah, I'll make you shed another tear.
3: No, makes me think of my grandpappy.
2: It's a story about the grandfather who just tells very tall tales, right? And it's just a lot... It's a really good, like,
0: 2000
2: movie.
0: Did they really happen?
2: Yeah, you don't know. Camino tells another story that I'm not sure. Now I'm trying to decide, do I believe anything this guy tells me?
0: Camino, bro, ask my dad.
2: Okay, all right. Camino tells a story. He was walking down Fifth Avenue in New York City.
0: Oh, it's the best story.
2: And Sugar Ray Leonard... is walking towards him. And he's like, Sugar Ray Leonard. And all of a sudden, Sugar Ray Leonard starts shadow boxing him, picks him up, gives him some noogies, holds him. They start boxing. And Camino says his mom took a whole roll of camera film.
0: All down Fifth Avenue. Yeah.
2: And all of a sudden, they went to get it developed. And like the there was no film in
0: there
2: the camera.
0: No film.
1: There is no film in this camera.
0: And then, years later.
1: Or it was the Pope camera where it disappeared.
0: Years later, though, I had Sugar Ray Leonard on the show and we reenacted the moment.
1: Did he remember that?
0: Yeah, and he said, yeah, I remember that. But
2: the funniest part is you did meet all these people later on.
0: It's true.
2: I will say, though, Danny G, Iowa Sam, the Pope story is true. I'll wrap this.
1: Out of The Omen.
2: I'll wrap this conversation up with my Pope story because this is as true as could be. In fact, since it's a pope.
0: I don't believe it was the pope. It was probably Frank Perdue or something.
2: I will.
1: It was just a cardinal.
2: Rich said he saw the pope.
4: This is like Battle of the Embellished Stories.
2: I will swear on the pope. That could be sacrilegious.
0: The story of the Jersey Moose, where I saw a moose almost attacked me in New Jersey.
2: You said you were high.
0: I might have been. I don't remember, but I remember galloping.
1: Where did this moose come from?
0: I don't know.
2: Yeah, he said
0: that's the mystery.
2: He's in the suburb of New Jersey and a moose runs at him. Anyway. I'm in Rome, part of my honeymoon. I'm not some world traveler, guys, but for my honeymoon, my wife and I went to Spain, Italy, and France. It was awesome.
1: Sounds good to me.
2: Like, honestly, it was beautiful. We're walking through the Vatican, and they're setting up barricades. And it just so happens to be like, what are they doing? We're just walking through sightseeing, like, you know, a couple tourists on their honeymoon. And all of a sudden, like, sir, back up. They were more like, sir, back up.
0: Did you see how the Cardinals were there? It was Ozzie Smith, John Tudor,
2: not those
0: Willie
2: Cardinals.
0: McGee. Jack Clark.
2: This guy's going to be here all week. He's at Chuckles on Thursday night. So all of a sudden, I find myself front row because they literally just put a barricade in front of me. All of a sudden, within a minute, I'm like, what is the commotion? The Pope decides to make the rounds. The Pope pulls in his Pope mobile right in front of me and stops and starts waving around. I take my flip cam. I go in selfie mode, and I go, hey, we're at the Vatican. I turn around, and I say, hey, Pope, sweet hat. And I'm laughing, and my wife's like, why would you say that? You're so dumb.
0: Didn't the Pope throw up the peace sign?
2: I get back to our hotel, and I'm like, this is an epic video. I have a video of me saying sweet hat to the Pope 5 feet from me. Covino's going to get a load out of this. I'm excited. I look on my flip cam. As if it was scrambled. Like any picture I took in that time frame, gone, or like the Pope had a zapper of sorts. Like some scrambler.
4: It was like you trying to watch Cinemax.
2: Yes, it looked like I'm trying to scope out a booby in 1987.
0: I don't believe him. The Pope.
2: The Pope.
1: I thought the last time you told this story, you were like the Pope just wasn't captured in the photo.
2: Yeah, he dude, no, it was just Sam. Every time he tells a story, it's a different
1: now
2: version.
1: It's scrambled. Yeah, yeah. Which is it, Rich?
2: Yeah, which is it, buddy?
1: Which is it, Rich?
2: Yeah, the Pope. It never came out. Sam was like, oh, nothing.
1: Maybe there is, like, in the Pope mobile, like, some kind of technology.
2: That's what I'm
1: like
2: saying.
1: A scrambling so, like, he's protect his privacy is protected. Yeah. I don't know.
2: You
1: but he's right there.
2: You don't
1: with
2: believe
1: the
2: that, bud. But Covino shadow boxing with Sugar Ray Leonard, you believe? Okay.
5: Yeah, and I was like in fifth grade.
2: Yeah.
5: So those are our stories. We're sticking to it. And you know why we bring this up?
2: Because Danny has G. great photos that we never have.
5: Yes. Danny G provided his son with a lifetime experience that he'll never forget. And he has the photos to prove
2: and
5: it.
2: And you know what, Danny?
5: His game at Dodger Stadium.
2: I do believe your son, while too young to really remember it, we have these humans could tell a story via the photo. Like yeah. Covino's example always is you might have a picture of you, of your mom giving you a bath in the sink as a kid, right? Now.
5: Yeah, but I'm half Mexican, so I was like 11 years old. She was still giving me a bath
2: true,
5: in the sink.
2: That's true. But most people.
6: I have one with Messi.
5: You know what I used to love when that's they would take the spray thing on the sink? Pour it down your back. See, I remember,
2: but
5: man.
2: But you might not necessarily remember, but if you see a picture of it, somehow you're able to maybe like subconsciously connect the dots. And your son, well, may not remember that, but he'll always remember. Yeah. Oh, there's the. I think I remember. Yeah, I think I do remember. That's when Dad took me to my first game. So it'll always be special.
6: Yeah, for sure. Experts say that our brains have like file folders in them, and
2: yeah.
6: no matter if you can, you know, think about it right off the top of your head or not, it's there. It's in your memory.
5: And yeah. those photos will be a constant memory and reminder of that. And it is wild, though, to really put it in perspective. Like, did our parents not have the wherewithal? You could say they didn't have the technology, but they did. I mean, cameras existed.
6: Yeah.
2: But they weren't going to carry it around, and they maybe didn't think it was important. Like, I mean, listen, there's a clip I reposted on Facebook, of all places, not Instagram. But if you follow me on Facebook, it was someone.
1: Hey, Facebook.
2: Sam, right. That's the ticket. Sam's like a Sam's like a boomer. Ticket. Sam loves Facebook.
1: Yeah, I love Facebook. Hey.
2: When you go on Facebook, you know, sometimes you see a video and you want to share it, but it only shares to Facebook. It was a couple from the 80s, and they're saying, you know, in the future, they say you're going to be able to carry around your phone and take pictures and talk to people on videos. And the couple, there's some cool 80s couple. They were like, yeah, why would you want to do that? Because back then you were like...
5: Was it the Goulia family?
2: Yeah, really, it was like Glenn Goulia. And honestly, I'll show you during the break. You know, it's a cool-looking 80s couple. And some guy made it seem like, in the future, they seem so disinterested. Like, phone calls? Are like, you might have your phone in your pocket and you can take videos. And they're like, yeah, but like, why? Because we lived a different life, right?
5: Well,
2: I mean, think about it. Your parents didn't have the wherewithal to take many pictures of your Little League games, did they?
5: I guess that's it. Just
2: again,
5: not the,
2: no proof of the 27 home runs.
5: The wherewithal to do that, yeah. And I found all these home videos, and there's like none of me playing sports.
2: Yeah, it's weird.
5: Right?
2: They're all him grounding out to third.
6: I was going
2: to
6: say,
5: it's like my friends. It's like, why are we taking videos of my friends and not me?
6: Also, it helps because this generation of kids, if they're lucky enough to join a major league team or pro team, they can... You know, call back the photos of when they were wearing that team's
2: isn't it wild?
6: Exact
2: you know why?
6: Jersey
2: it's crazy
6: shirt.
2: Because all the youngsters now were born into a time of iPhones.
5: Mm-hmm.
2: It's crazy. And Covino and I talked about this recently. One of the dads that I know through my kids' teams, this guy Ryan, he works in production, works with Fox Sports actually, does some stuff with them. He makes sizzle reels for his kids' sports, but like, stuff that you wouldn't dream of. Like when you were a kid, like you might have some fuzzy VHS tape of like one game your uncle taped on a camcorder. Every year he's making like sizzle reels of his high school kids' sports.
5: Insane,
2: I'm like, what are we doing? It's a different world. So,
5: something out of NFL films.
2: Well, Danny, glad you enjoyed last night. Now,
5: speaking of youngsters in sports, what year do you think Ashton Gentry was born?
2: All right.
5: He has plenty of picture proof.
1: Like 2019.
5: No.
6: That's when he was born.
5: 2003.
2: I was going to say, Ashton Gentry was probably born.
5: You rarely get professional athletes that start with 19 anything nowadays. So again, 2003, I'm sure he has picture proof of every stage of his life.
2: Ashton Gentry was 4 years old when you got your first iPhone.
5: Yeah. So this dude, his whole life, I'm sure, is documented.
2: Ashton Gentry was born post 9/11. Ashton Gentry was born when, like, You were like at the end of printing out MapQuest directions, and you were starting to get GPS.
5: Before we get into
6: getting
5: old
6: carried
5: school,
6: away, stop making us feel old.
5: I know, right? Before we get into old school and 50 hits, we reminisce and throw it back every Thursday. We want you to start thinking about this. Ashton Gentry is in the news because he's getting even more shredded, And we'll tell you why and tell you how. But it got us thinking of things that you need to lose from your diet. But like your biggest kryptonite.
2: What's your kryptonite?
5: Your

0: biggest kryptonite? Let us know. Start thinking about it at 877-99 on Fox. And I'll just say this for now. We have lots of things to give away. Lots of prizes to give away today, all right? So be calling.
1: All right. More Covino and Rich right here. Fox Sports Radio. 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Now, mark your calendars. Whoa, this is good, Covino. Today is Miracle Treat Day at DQ.
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0: Hey, Covino and Rich on Fox Sports Radio. I was Sam. Quiz for you, Hotshot. Fallout Boy, who's the lead singer?
1: Pop quiz, Hotshot.
2: Fallout Boy, I don't know.
0: I only say because most people know the one dude, Pete Wentz.
2: Yeah, I know that he's like the bass player.
0: But he's not
2: that.
0: The lead guy. Patrick Stump, one of the few bands.
2: Yeah. I would not know
0: it's
2: that.
0: A conversation for another day.
3: Patrick Stump Merrill. Is his real name.
0: Yes.
3: Yeah, that's his full name.
4: He does a theme song for Spidey and Friends.
0: Yeah.
2: Did Pete Wentz show his stump to someone once? Wasn't there something about that?
0: Maybe in your dreams. I don't know.
2: No, I don't know.
3: I think it was his root. I'm not sure.
0: Patrick Stump, though, one of those lead singers that is not the most popular guy in the band. That's a conversation for another day. But hey, let's talk about Blizzard.
3: So you know. Yeah, mark your calendars. Ooh. Today is Miracle Treat Day at DQ. 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
0: Now you like when they hold it upside down?
3: Oh, yeah.
0: It's like, I love it. What are you showing off, DQ?
3: I love some DQ. And I love me some DB. He's got your updates in 6 minutes. Danny G is on the phones at 877-99 on Fox. Iowa Sam is here. We're Covino and Rich on Fox Sports Radio, and we asked you a question, and we'll ask again. So Ashton Gentry is in the news today. There's a full-on quote as to why. He says he gave up sugar, right? He gave up sugar for the most part.
0: Azúcar?
3: And he's getting even more shredded, getting in great football shape. So our question based on his story is, what do you need to remove from your diet? What's your biggest kryptonite? What's your biggest kryptonite?
0: Oh, Danny said he's going to go for 2,000 yards this year now. Yeah, Danny's already hyped up.
5: Yeah, 2,000.
3: I mean,
0: no, but honestly, Genty is already a beast.
3: It can't hurt, yeah.
0: But when a guy's already a beast and he's like, no, I need to get in super beast mode. Like
3: Genty, Rob Zombie style, yeah. Man.
0: Genty is going to be...
4: And he's going to have a better O-line,
0: he's
4: going to
0: be more legit with that O-line.
2: He's got Linderbaum.
0: With a complete new for, you know, Danny, you got new coaching, new offensive line. Like, Genty could tear it up.
3: He says, the biggest thing to lose from my diet was definitely sugar. I love candy. Who doesn't? Mm-hmm. And all that. Just really cutting that down and working out, really building up my cardio. Genty said he did not feel his conditioning was good enough during his rookie year and wants to maintain his speed and physicality for longer stretches. Former first-round pick recorded 1,321 yards from scrimmage and 10 total touchdowns across 17 games as a rookie. So he's looking to push that further this year. And, hey, working on your cardio and your physicalities and getting shredded, that's not going to hurt. So props to him. But sugar is the devil.
0: I saw an
2: Give
0: article.
2: Me sugar.
0: I saw an article.
2: And water.
0: And I'm not a
4: cake by the ocean.
0: I'm not Captain Wellness, but I did see an article. It was like, what's the difference between living to the life expectancy for men, which is 75 versus 87. They're saying there's a 12-year swing in life expectancy from 75 to 87, and they narrowed it down to cutting back or cutting out alcohol, right? One of them is cutting back on your sugars, staying active socially, staying active at the gym, lifting weights for weights not just for strength, but like there's all these factors, but they're easier said than done. Right? So we ask you, what do you want to cut out, but you just have such a hard time doing?
3: For a lot of people, it's sodies.
0: You know how many people?
3: And you could say that's sugar, but very specifically sodies.
0: Do you know how many people have hit us up over the years, Danny, like truck drivers that are like, yo, man, I'm on the road trucking and I stopped drinking soda and I lost 25 pounds in a month. Like,
4: yeah.
3: It's
4: some people use it as their caffeine, as their coffee.
3: It's their kryptonite. And it's easy too, right? Especially if you're on the road, like Rich said.
0: Soda.
3: We're on the radio talking to a lot of people that are on the road, especially our years at SiriusXM. They're at all these rest stops, all these big gulps, right? So it's just easy.
4: It washes down food really well.
3: Right. Yeah. So you're drinking Mountain Dew.
4: Yeah. You feel kind of naked, right? If you have a hamburger and you don't have a soda with it.
3: It's big gulps, bro. You know, Rich and I have done the show long enough together that there was a story at one point. You think it's not like addictive, but it is in a way.
0: Yeah, I know what he's going to say. This
3: there was a story out of Kentucky where people were suffering from what they were calling the dew mouth. because they were all drinking big gulps of Mountain Dew and it was all rotting their teeth.
0: There was a problem with.
3: There was a problem.
0: Not enough dentists
3: and
0: in this
3: like,
0: area.
3: We got the Dew mouth.
0: Got a case of the Dew mouth.
3: And it was a big story and they couldn't put down the Dew.
0: And since then I've said I will never have the Dew mouth.
2: Yeah. I think that, I don't know if this is true or not, but I heard they were drinking Mountain Dew because they were like afraid the water was like contaminated.
3: Oh, you remember
2: like,
3: the story?
2: Yes, I do.
3: Yeah, like
2: I know
3: the Dew
2: that
3: mouth
2: the
3: was
2: lack
3: a real
2: of dentists, the bad teeth. From
0: Sam covered that story straight out of college. That was his first big story.
5: Sam, back to you, Jim.
0: Sam traveled to Kentucky to cover the Dew mouth.
5: I'm here live in Kentucky.
0: I have a few that
5: I'm Iowa Sam
0: that
5: on ABC News.
0: I have a very hard time cutting a couple snacks out. For me, sugary coffees. Danny, I know you and Covino tend to do more like, yeah, of course.
3: Rich likes his sugar with coffee and cream.
4: I do the sugar-free latte.
0: Yeah,
4: but
0: I know that Covino thinks
4: Rich has them put an extra shot of sugar in his.
0: I know that you think it's super sugary, but I get like a cold brew with a little bit of that vanilla sweet cream, and I know that's just straight up like sugar. I know that, but it's one of those things that like, oh, it's so hard for me to give up sugary coffee. I know like people, real men drink black coffee. I'm not there yet, guys. I'm sorry. I'm a little boy. I need some sweetness in that coffee. So sugary coffee, I know that's terrible for you. And if I open a bag of salt and vinegar chips, it's over, bro. It's over. A bag of salt and vinegar chips.
3: You know what the unfortunate thing is? You'll give up your salt and vinegar and then you'll like get into Smart Pop and think you're like being healthy.
0: I did that for a while.
3: Like, oh, now you're on a pop. Now you're just on a popcorn fix. And then you're like, oh, you know what? This popcorn thing's not good. And then you get into like ice cream or something. There's always a vice. There's always something. Like I see that even with my dad who we were talking about before. He's like, yeah, you know, I stopped, do whatever he does. But now he eats pints of ice cream every night. There's always like that next thing.
0: I cut back on all those chips I was eating.
3: Yeah.
0: Oh, that's great.
5: I don't do, I haven't eaten a lot of pizza lately.
0: Yeah, yeah now
3: I
0: get
3: you're eating a pint of ice cream every night.
0: I get Ben and Jerry's for me and your mother.
3: And by the way, if you're a full grown man, you eat ice cream by the pint. It's just so easy to do.
0: Dude, when you tell me,
3: right?
0: When,
3: if you're busting open
2: that's like one serving.
0: Danny, when you go to.
3: You're not having half of that. You think you are.
0: When you guys go to Ralph's, Pavilions, whatever supermarket you go to out here, you ever see, when you go down the frozen section aisle, there are times where those $6-7 pints of Ben and Jerry's, like, buy five. And if you buy five or more, they're $2 each. I'm like,
3: I just think it's funny because we'll give up one thing and pick up another. Give up one thing and pick up another. Except the one thing you just got to pick up is something healthy. Like, I don't know, like, it's just not fun, but like strawberries or vegetables.
0: So fill in the blank.
3: And people will say that fruit has sugar, but those are natural sugars. And I'll quote our very own
0: Alex Teichert.
3: Teichert here. From The Odd Couple, he goes, yeah, but have you ever met someone that's overweight and they said they got fat from eating strawberries or watermelon? And you're like, nah, good point.
0: He goes, no one's ever like, I'm diabetic because I have too much fruit.
3: You know? Hey, man, how'd you gain all that weight? Strawberries.
4: Do fruit roll-ups count?
0: I mean, really just fruit rolled up, right? sour watermelons for me? Oh, sour watermelons are a vice.
2: Honestly, Rich, you put out all these snacks at your house when we come over.
0: You know,
2: and then you'll put out a little dish of like sour watermelons, and I'm like, they're so good.
0: Can I tell you, I realize that
2: it's salty and sweet.
0: No, I'm not trying to bring all my guests at my house down a bad health road, but the reality is when you have a party, you know what you put out? I'm telling you, you get like a cereal bowl, like a nice cereal bowl, you put two big bags of Sour Patch Kids or sour watermelons in that with the charcuterie board and the chips and the dips and the veggies and fruit, that there's never sour candy left. Like, that is the first to go because people are, they're addicted to that.
3: Now, think about it. Based on Ash and Jenty, what's your kryptonite? What do you need to lose from your diet? I'll tell you my kryptonite. We'll take your phone calls, give away some prizes. We'll do it next. But right now,
0: DB!
3: DB has your update.
6: The Yankees' kryptonite may be the White Sox.
7: The 3-0.
8: Oh, no. It is high! And the game is over!
7: Oh.
8: Tristan Peters with a game-ending walk.
0: Game-ending walk? How lame.
7: Boy, Christmas has come early in the last 2 days playing these Yankees.
6: White Sox Radio Network, they topped the Yankees today by a 2-1 count final in 11 innings. Commentary, Steve Covino?
3: Yeah, back-to-back days with heartbreaking extra inning losses. The Yankees can't score runs. Their pitching's been incredible. But I even heard that Jazz Chisholm left with a hamstring pull. So every star on their team from Chisholm, Judge, Bellinger, Stanton, they're all out.
0: Dude, your pets' heads are falling off.
3: Yeah, I mean, they're just not scoring runs, dude. Yeah.
6: Well, it's been a crazy day in baseball because we have polar opposites with walk-offs. Rich was not impressed with what happened on Chicago's south side. Maybe he'll be impressed with what happened in Minneapolis.
9: Pitch swung on and hit high in the air. Deep right center field for Cody Clemens towards the big wall, and it's gone for a game-winning grand slam. Woo! And Cody Clemens has fulfilled the prophecy, and the Twins walk off the Royals for the second time in three dramatic days.
0: Whoa!
6: And what was special, the Royals were leading 3-0, so it wasn't like it was a tie ball game and he just got a pitch to hit, and or if it was a ball that went over the outfielder's head. No, a grand slam for Cody Clemens as the Twins beat the Royals 4-3. Cubs stopped the Cardinals in 10, 4-2. The Rays got a solo home run from Cedric Mullins in the eighth to top the Rangers 3-2. Deal done in the NFL as the Saints and wide receiver Chris Olave agreed to a four-year extension worth $132 million. He gets $90 million guaranteed. Falcons quarterback Tua Tagovailoa did some individual drills in camp today as he continues to deal with tightness in his back. Speaking of quarterbacks and speaking of deals, Baker Mayfield did not get one from the Buccaneers, so he'll play this upcoming season under his current deal with no extension.
10: It's not a poor me thing. There's a lot of other people that have it way worse off, but I can sit here and look at other quarterbacks and peers and evaluate myself based on that and put myself in certain categories that I deserve to be compensated for that.
6: Couple of other notes. In the NFL, Bengals head coach Zach Taylor said that defensive end Shamar Stewart escaped serious injury when he hyperextended his knee in camp, but still will miss a few weeks. Panthers rookie wide receiver Chris Brazel is done for the year. He needs surgery to repair a torn LCL in his knee. Jonathan Hankins retiring after 12 years in the NFL. That's according to NFL insider Jordan Schultz. And UEFA released a statement saying that they would boycott the World Cup if FIFA continues to pursue a plan that includes private ownership. CONCACAF has rejected that proposal as well. Guys, back to you.
0: Yo, DB, Cody Clemens, for those that don't know, the son of the Rocket.
3: Yep.
0: Roger Clemens. The last year and a half now, he seems to be becoming quite a legit major league ball player. He's going to, you know, hit 20 to 30 home runs this year. Like, you know.
3: Total, like, side note, Roger Clemens looks great, dude. He's been calling some games. He looks really good.
0: I also see the Rocket a lot on social media, being that I'm in, like, coach mode for my
3: kids.
0: Yeah,
3: he's in good shape.
0: He does a lot of, like, pitching tips for young kids. Yeah. So, yeah, the Rocket. It's cool to see his kid being like a legit big leaguer now.
3: Very, very cool. Congrats to him and a big win for the Twins. Now, we have time for one phone
0: call. Let's do one now. We'll do the rest of
3: your kryptonite. We got prizes to give away, and we'll take the rest of your phone calls next. Who do we got, Danny G?
4: Let's go all the way to Alaska. Ian.
0: What's up, Ian?
11: Hey, how's it going, guys?
0: What's up, buddy boy?
11: Good. Well, nothing besides these Yankee games last couple days killing me.
3: Misery.
11: But my advice, I'm good on stopping on the booze, stopping on the carbs, and everything like that. But I tell you what, I drive by Great Harvest, stop in there, get a cookie, slice of cinnamon roll, butter on the way out. I can't. Sugar's like the number one drug. It's like more addictive than heroin.
0: Let me tell you, when you Camino, I know your girlfriend is much younger. Don't worry, he's not a creep guy. She's like 30. She's not 20.
3: She's 34.
0: But she'll always bring back, because she still has something called metabolism, probably.
3: Yeah.
0: She will bring home, like, crumble cookies and stuff
3: all
0: and
3: the time.
0: And I know Camino
3: she takes a little bunny nibble and leaves the rest there.
0: I just wanted to try it. Meanwhile, now there's like a big thing of cookies and donuts for Camino to just look at.
3: Oh, it's a nightmare. I'm like, you gonna finish this? Because I'm about to. So what's your kryptonite? We will take the rest of your phone calls next and give away prizes plus old school and 50 hits. And more Covino and Rich right here on Fox Sports Radio. 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
9: What do you picture? Cleveland Indians, Candy Maldonado?
3: Wasn't he on the Giants,
10: Giants
3: too?
10: Giants, San Francisco, yeah. Giants.
3: Giants.
9: And the Indians too? No?
3: I was thinking Giants when you said it. Danny G is on the phones at 877-99 on Fox. We got Iowa Sam on the ones and twos. DB's hanging out. And thank you, Fox Sports Radio Nation, for rocking with us. Now, get this. There's some stories about LeBron James. You know his jersey is like breaking all sorts of records in 48 hours? We're going to talk LeBron and more on Overpromised. That's our bonus pod.
9: Candy Maldonado.
3: Yeah.
9: On the road again. If we're Willie Nelson, this conversation. If we do a little Willie Nelson on the road again.
3: I would say the two that we said come to mind.
9: I agree. He played for the Cleveland Indians, now Guardians, on two occasions. Played with the Giants. Those are the two I picture on my baseball cards.
3: Mm-hmm.
9: Right? That's how you picture it, right? On your baseball cards?
3: Yeah.
9: Danny, when you were a tiny little boy, he played for the Dodgers.
10: Oh.
9: Candy Maldonado.
10: So just his first team?
9: 81 to 85.
10: Crazy.
3: Oh, wow.
10: So he went from the Dodgers to the Giants?
9: Dodgers, early 80s. Giants, late 80s. Then the Indians, which makes sense because late 80s, early 90s when I was collecting baseball cards the most. Then a one-year stop with the Brewers, a one-year stop with Toronto, one with the Cubs, then back to the Blue Jays for a year. Like he had a lot of one-year little stops along the way, but I think Giants and Indians as well.
3: Well, we bring him up because Ashton Genty says that he loves candy so much, and that's what he had to cut out of his diet just to get in shape for this season.
9: Oh, and by the way, Candy's not a stripper in Vegas where the Raiders play.
3: She might be. So we're going to take the rest of your phone calls on your biggest kryptonite. But remember, mark your calendars. Today is Miracle Treat Day at DQ.
9: DQ.
3: 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DQ, ooh, happy, tastes good. Let's go.
9: All right, let's wrap up these phone calls. Yep. Then we got to go old school. Who we got, Danny?
10: Mark in Missouri.
9: Mark Genty, looking ripped even more so. Gave up candy. What is your kryptonite, buddy?
11: My kryptonite, ironically, today is a pecan cluster blizzard at DQ.
9: Nice.
10: That's cool.
9: Hey, look at that. Ooh. Of all days, miracle treat day. Thank you, buddy.
3: Yeah, honestly, dude, for me, it's chocolate. I need some sort of chocolate at the end of the night. Or, you know, I'm always hearing something calling my name from the pantry. Cookies, forget about it. Our boy called and said cookies before. Dude, especially a nice, like, soggy cookie, a nice Subway soggy chocolate chip, any cookie for that matter. You know, I'll house them. Icing, anything with icing on it. Ooh. I just need it sometimes, man. So if you can cut that out and do some cardio, you could be ripped and shredded just like Ashton Genty.
9: All right, well, maybe not just like that.
10: All right, quickly, Robert in Indiana.
9: Yo, Rob, what up?
12: Oh, yeah, my kryptonite is donuts, and I've recently lost 75 pounds, so it's kind of rough.
9: Congratulations, man.
3: Yeah.
9: You lost like a small human.
10: Yeah, donuts
3: are
10: hard.
3: That's why Dunkin' Donuts out of business, because of him.
10: When somebody has donuts set out at your job, it is hard to at least not cut one in half.
9: Well, that's what I'm saying. You do the BS thing where you're like, I'm going to take a little piece, and you end up having six halves of donuts. At least I do.
10: All right, let's wrap this with Cameron, also in Indiana.
9: What up, Cam?
32: Hey, guys, what's up?
9: What's up?
32: Hey, if you want something sour, I recommend look up Barnett's Mega Sours. Thank me later. And then my kryptonite specifically right now, they got to kick me out of Panda Express.
3: Dude, oh, man.
9: Yeah, Panda Express, not great for you, but I'm with you. I could have that lo mein and, like, orange chicken every day.
1: God, some of those Rangoons.
10: Sweet and sour.
9: You're a Rangoon.
1: I am a Rangoon.
9: All right, well, hey, if you missed out on this, you can always hit us up at Covino and Rich on all social media. And coming up next, we're running a little late, but feeling great on a Thursday. We're going to go old school. And today, old school has to do with something going down at Universal Studios, and it's not the Ozzy Osbourne Halloween Spectacular, which is cool news, by the way.
3: Oh, yeah, they got the Haunted House. It's going to be great.
9: They're incorporating the late, great Ozzy
3: Hollywood
9: into
3: Horror Nights.
9: Hollywood Horror Nights. But there's a story about Universal Studios, and it'll get you thinking. We'll go old school. Plus, we'll talk some LeBron. All coming up right here. Covino and Rich, Fox Sports Radio. Hang tight.
3: Yeah.
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19: They're really funny in the morning.
15: This is the show that has two pros and a cup of Joe.
19: Who is Joe?
15: LeVar Arrington, Brady Quinn, and Jonas Knox.
20: The first thought you have is that he was texting. When I heard it, it's the first thing I thought. But then I read the initial release of what the police had to say about it, and it was like, no fault, just it was an accident. Now, the people who are in the accidents, they are going to try to put somebody in place, somebody at fault. That's how it works. And then, you know, they're going to make a lot of money. Whoever this person is that got hit by Kyle Shanahan is going to get a seven-figure settlement. Now, it's going to take plenty of years and a whole lot of proving as to why you're going to deserve that. You're going to have to show health bills and stuff like that. You're going to claim that you mentally... I've gone through this before, by the way. And I've gone through this before bumping a car. I literally was in Jersey traffic on Turnpike and literally bumped a car. And then she looked at my vehicle. She's like, wait. And then she looked at me. She was like, you're a fool. And she started chewing on her tongue. I lied to you not. She started going.
9: That's a good
20: day. Yeah, come on, man, huh? I can't feel my tongue.
9: I'll be honest with you. I kind of respect the scumbaggery of it all.
20: I mean, right in your face.
9: It's kind of
20: right in your face. I was just a regular black man at first. Then she looked at my whip. She was like,
15: to get the rest of LeVar Arrington, Brady Quinn, and Jonas Knox podcast by searching Two Pros and a Cup of Joe. 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
21: Everyone seems to be hyperventilating over Romo's video claiming, it proves he was falling down drunk. Now, I have an unpopular opinion about this. I do. And tell me if I'm wrong. If you've seen it or you heard the audio, if you're blind and you've seen this here. Because honestly, he seems often far loopier when he's calling the big late TV game on a Sunday afternoon, a CBS NFL broadcast, where you sometimes need a Rosetta Stone to translate Romo into English in real time. So it's like, people say, oh my God, he's drunk. I see he's drunk. I see it right there. He's drunk. I see it. And I'm like, well, I don't know. It just seemed like he seemed a little off. But you've watched him on television. You know that's kind of how he operates there.
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23: Baker Mayfield is in camp for the Buccaneers, but it doesn't mean he's necessarily happy after not getting a long-term extension from the team.
24: I think I'm a franchise quarterback. I've been told I'm a franchise quarterback. It's been said publicly from ownership down here. And so to not have a deal done is very disappointing.
23: Also said he felt disrespected with the offers that the Buccaneers gave him. Mayfield going to play the upcoming season under his current deal. It's a new deal for Saints wide receiver Chris Olave. He and the team have agreed on a four-year extension worth $132 million. He gets $90 million guaranteed to play in the Big Easy. Falcons quarterback Tua Tagovailoa did some individual drills in camp today as he continues to deal with tightness in his back. Bengals defensive end Shamar Stewart's going to miss multiple weeks but avoided serious injury after hyperextending his knee in practice yesterday. Twins get a walk-off grand slam to beat the Royals 4-3. White Sox down the Yankees in 11-2-1. Cubs 4, Cubs 2, or Cardinals 2 in 10.
16: This is Covino and Rich. They're bringing the love.
9: I loved you.
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3: Hey, that's us.
9: And Marty Jannetty references slay, huh?
3: I mean, they always slay. In fact,
9: through a glass window.
3: I'm wearing my arrogance as we speak.
9: Oh, Rick Martel style?
3: Rick Martel
9: Sweet.
3: Style. I am a Rick Martel kind of guy. Rich is more of a Marty Jannetty kind of guy.
9: Get out of here, Marty Jannetty. That actually,
3: he was the weakest. Rich is more of a dangerous Danny Davis kind of guy.
9: Yeah.
3: That's Rich Davis, everybody. I'm Steve Covino. We got Iowa Sam here on the ones and twos. Danny G and
9: you're
3: Dan
9: like,
3: Beyer.
9: You're like a bootleg Tito Santana.
3: And I'm the bootleg Tito. Remember,
9: Arriba.
3: Mark your calendars. Today's Miracle Treat Day at DQ. 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Now,
9: we're talking about all those treats that you can't resist.
3: Yeah.
9: If you're going to go to DQ, today's the day. Good cause.
3: Dude.
9: Good cause.
3: Once I realized they have dairy-free Ben & Jerry's, because I'm lactose intolerant. I can't stop with the, I hate the band, but the fish ice cream. Oh, man.
9: Fish food?
3: Yeah. Fish food. I can't stop with that now.
28: You don't eat any dairy at all?
3: I try not to, Sam, out of respect for you guys.
28: What happens to you? Do you get the farts?
3: Yeah, kind of, something like that. Now, we are Covino and Rich, and we have prizes to give away. We have things to get to. And if you want to chime in on anything you may have missed, definitely hit us up at Covino and Rich. And whatever we don't have time for goes on Overpromise today. That's our bonus podcast. And I can tell you straight off the bat, who's bat? No one on the Yankees. I promise you that. They ain't hitting. We're going to talk LeBron and jersey sales. We're going to talk backyard activities and more on Overpromise. New episode today on 149. I'm sorry, on this YouTube page, episode 149, at Covino and Rich FSR.
9: Nice. But
3: Rich, we are getting a late start today, because here's a story, and it's old school when 50 hits.
9: Yeah, we do this every Thursday. We go old school, and there's a story right out of here in Los Angeles. Universal Studios.
3: We already mentioned there's a Halloween Horror Nights, an Ozzy Osbourne announcement.
0: This sounds like a horror night.
3: I know. But
9: by the way, are they going to have, not in bad taste, but are they going to have like the ghost of Ozzy or something at Universal? Is that the vibe?
3: I mean,
9: because he loved that type of stuff, right?
3: They're committed to keeping his brand alive, and they're all about AI and things like that. So it's possible. So Halloween Horror Nights, there's an Ozzy Osbourne haunted house they've announced in Orlando and California. I think there might even be a maze involved in it and stuff. But there's another story in regards to Universal. This is out of KTLA, actually. It's like a horror film going on. Constant screaming and yelling. Very intrusive, one neighbor told KTLA. Sounds like bloody murder. Neighbors complain of screams.
9: That's like something your parents would say. Parents love that phrase.
3: Bloody murder.
9: Screaming bloody murder.
3: People are so loud. On the new Fast and Furious roller coaster. Yeah, they're saying it's so intense.
9: They're still in like the testing phases. And we have a buddy that's a writer for Universal that works there on the lot every day. And I don't want to throw his name out there, but he told me, coaster guy, I love those things. My daughter and I love going on them. When I was a kid.
3: Yeah, but dude, if you live next to an amusement park,
9: you must hate it.
3: You
9: expect
3: that,
9: it. It's like living off a highway and you're like, yeah, you're going to hear cars. But...
0: Yeah, but for years they've had rides there that didn't disturb them the way this one.
3: It must
0: has.
3: Be so next level.
9: They're saying that this roller coaster might be like the coolest one ever.
0: Goes
9: like
0: 72 miles per hour.
9: Yeah, it goes 72 miles an hour, and you are like you're sitting in like or sitting standing in like a car, like a Fast and the Furious car. It looks dope. I can't wait to ride it myself.
0: 360 degree spinning cars. Simulate drifting cars from Fast and the Furious.
9: Unbelievable! Like you're in a Tokyo Drift. But let me tell you, it's loud, it's obnoxious, and they're going to have to do something about it. So as the neighbors all, as your dad would say, bitch and complain, everyone's complaining.
3: No, bitch and moan.
9: Yeah.
3: Bitch and moan.
9: As they all do that, it got us thinking, like, what were those neighbors you had growing up, or even now, that just were the worst?
3: The people in the community are complaining about the noise coming
0: sound
3: from these
0: ordinance.
3: Coasters. So this roller coaster is so loud that it's causing all sorts of neighborhood controversy. It got us thinking.
9: Like bad neighbors.
3: Worst neighbor stories. And this is where we get you involved every Thursday, Old School and 50 Hits. Hit us now at 877-99 on Fox. Your worst. Because I think there's one relatable story that we all could get behind. Growing up. There

0: He says that anytime he would lose a ball in the neighbor's yard, they would cut it in half somehow. I don't know
1: with
0: if they had
1: saw.
0: With a saw.
2: With a cutlery corner or what?
0: And they would throw the it back into the neighborhood at the kids selling. In half.
3: But I've had, they were.
0: Like, talk about like petty and wrong. Like, you just ruined a little kid's childhood.
3: There was also nasty neighbors. I'm sure you had like an old lady that said, if it goes over my fence, it's mine now.
0: There was always like, that guy
3: hanging
0: at
3: you. Yep. There was always some old hag that, but then there was
0: some guy that just didn't understand that kids were going to be kids and yell at you. And you were scared to go on his lawn to retrieve your ball. But
1: remember how many fences we jumped, though?
0: Oh, yeah. Cutting through
1: the
0: yards.
1: 80s and 90s.
0: Well, that's, I think, what Rich was going to say. Like, looking back, you do understand more. Like, if you saw a little kid cutting through your yard, you'd be concerned, especially if you have other kids.
3: Imagine, I think about how many times we were playing manhunt or team hide and seek or just up to no good. You'd be going on
0: hiding
3: other people's
0: neighbors' sheds.
3: You'd be hiding in people's yards. You'd be stepping on their flowers and their lawn. Yo, if someone
0: hiding
3: did that
0: in their
3: to
0: bushes.
3: Me, I'd slap a kid if I saw someone stepping on my roses.
1: I think the worst neighbors, though, remember, this was a question on Brainwave back in the day. Yeah. Which neighbor of the three was the worst, remember?
3: Yeah.
1: And I said somebody having that big backyard party until 2 a.m. with a live mariachi band.
3: Yeah.
1: Somebody's dog that yaps nonstop.
3: It's the worst.
1: Yeah. And what was the third? Maybe somebody who's, I think, smoking or a couple that argued and fought all the time.
3: Yeah.
1: And you had to listen to people arguing. But smoking's another one. Because I've had a neighbor who lived downstairs from me when I lived in Burbank. And it was nonstop. Even when I closed windows, it didn't matter. Somehow the cigarette smoke got inside my apartment.
3: We've talked about neighbors in the past because I'm pretty sure you guys are well aware of our video guy Spot's neighbor. Did we ever tell you guys the story of Loogie Guy?
0: And I'll never forget the tale of Dan Byers' neighbor bouncing the basketball too loud.
3: Oh, DB.
4: So they were the basketball bouncing and smoke.
3: That's right.
1: That's right.
4: One side was marijuana. The other side was cigars. So
3: pick
4: it was
3: your poison.
4: Yeah, it was.
0: And everybody knows that loud basketball sound, especially when there's no other sound going on at night, like the dang.
4: Yeah,
0: dang,
4: well, that's
0: dang.
4: The thing. It's the bounce isn't bad. It's the clank off the rim from the rusty because it's not like it's.
3: So you were like, get better.
1: Yeah,
4: right. Seriously,
3: come on.
4: Yes,
3: work on your jump shot. It's so funny you would say the cigar or weed smell, DB. Last night, my kids came to my softball game. I told you it was the championship game last night. They have no school or camp today. They were off, so. They came out late night, and you don't realize our kids' generation not exposed to the stuff we were as kids. Like, my grandparents would, like, smoke in the car. My kids were like, what's that smell? And I'm like, kids, that's a mix of weed and cigarettes. Look in the parking lot, all these degenerates that are like, I was like, buddy, I know, they're smoking. My son asked, what is that thing in the guy's mouth?
2: Isn't that called a spliff?
3: It's so funny that
2: hand-rolled
3: my kids.
2: Hand-rolled cigarette, tobacco, and
3: my
2: weed.
3: My kids
0: like, that's a blunt, Ben.
3: Benny boy, that's a blunt.
5: No, but, Dad, it's a spliff.
3: But
0: that's the sticky, icky, icky.
3: So,
1: he's smoking chocolate.
3: Bad neighbors. I'll finish the story I started a second ago. Our video guy, Spot, upstairs. Let's say Spot lived in apartment, 408. In apartment 508, right above him, was a guy that would always go on his balcony and in the most gross fashion, like hock up loogies, and Spot would see the spit drop. Like, he'd be sitting on his balcony, chilling, having a cocktail, talking to his wife or something, and would see this guy's loogies.
0: Can you imagine that? Trying to have, like, a romantic glass of wine on your balcony, and the jabroni, above you, is hocking loogies? That's a nightmare.
3: And Spot said eventually, he, like, would be like, are you ever kidding me? And yelled enough with a guy, like,
0: started
3: stop.
0: Banging with a broomstick like he was Brett Gardner in the dugout.
2: Like, have you no awareness, dude? And he has to be yelled at enough
3: loogie
2: to be, like, be
3: guy.
2: Aware of this disgusting habit?
1: And spitting like that might be one of the grossest things.
3: Yo, can I tell you, if you live in an apartment complex, which I think most of us have, and not everyone, moves into a house right away. We've all lived apartment life in our generation, I'd imagine. I always thought it was weird if someone didn't understand natural noise from neighbors, because it's like, dude, that's just part of, unfortunately, like, your kids are making footsteps or,
2: you share walls.
3: You share walls with people. Then if you don't like that, then I'm sorry. Don't live in an apartment complex.
0: I agree with you, man.
3: I know. No one wants to be.
0: I completely agree
2: That just
0: with
2: shows
0: you.
2: Bad. Like that's if you're hearing like loud footsteps and people talking through your ceiling, that's just like poor carpentry, poor construction.
3: And the reality
2: like,
3: is then move to a different place.
2: I had a
3: and
2: terrible apartment like that.
3: I'm not
0: you don't
3: saying.
0: Like footsteps? Well, tough patas. You live under.

0: Beneath me.
1: You want me to walk like a ninja on the balls of my feet? Yo, seriously. Like twinkle toes around?
2: I don't know what you want me to do.
0: There's a difference.
2: Slide around in my socks all night?
0: There's a difference between playing music at 3 a.m. and being a bad neighbor. But there's also, you know, just natural. Like, Danny, if someone was like, if someone lived below you and like, I hear a kid running around, you're like, yeah, I have a 3-year-old.
3: Yeah, that is understandable. But the people who sound like they're dragging furniture at 4 a.m, it's like, what are you doing up
1: there?
3: Yeah,
1: what are you doing?
2: Who knows? But that's what we're discussing. And by the way, some of the best stories get some prizes.
3: That's right.
2: Call
3: now. I'm modeling our CNR summer grilling apron right now.
2: Look at that sweet apron Danny G has on right now. If you're watching at Covino and Rich FSR.
0: Here's the key.
2: I'll pull up the live chat too because people are chiming in there. 877-99 on Fox to call and chime in.
0: Here's the key. If you could tell the story in 20 seconds or less and we like it.
2: Oh, yeah.
0: That'll win you an open. Yeah, that'll win you an apron and some koozies.
3: You have to please Rich's OCD.
0: But you know, can I tell you guys? Did I ever tell you the time that I got reported for beating meat?
2: It's not the first time.
3: Huh?
0: Oh, no. I was in my old
3: apartment.
0: I thought
3: you looked like Justin Tucker.
0: I was in my apartment in Sherman Oaks. And I'm not even joking. I get a knock on the door from, I guess, like the woman, the super of the building. It's like, are you guys making noise? I don't hear any noise. But there was a neighbor saying like there was some like loud banging in this apartment. I'm like, what are you talking about? You know, I got reported. This is not even, I'm not BSing you. Someone had a problem for 5 minutes. You know when you tenderize chicken and you make it, you flatten out chicken?
3: Yes.
0: Literally a tenderize, that banging on my kitchen countertops for a few minutes tenderizing meat. I got reported.
1: You're beating meat.
0: In that moment, I was like, it's time.
1: Who's
0: it's time
1: beating
0: to,
1: meat?
0: It's time to leave this place.
2: Yeah, that's the tough part of living with other people. And you want to outgrow it. Sometimes you just can't afford to move.
0: Yeah.
2: And that's just the situation.
0: Did I ever tell you the college roommate, I had a guy that lived next door to me in the bedroom next to me in my college house. Did I ever tell you about Midnight Jeff?
2: No.
0: Oh, Midnight Jeff. This is actually.
2: But remember, I'm thinking of something else. Speaking of Spot and Loogie guy, remember his college story? He lived with some big black dude that wouldn't let him into his own room when he was getting busy.
0: Remember that? Spot roomed with some big dude on the football team or something.
2: And he was like pulling tons of tail, but he would always like lock Spot out of the room because he was getting busy.
0: And Spot would be like, I live here too. And the guy's like, not now.
2: And he's like, no, you don't. And he wouldn't let him in the room. He wouldn't let him in his own room.
0: That's really funny.
2: Remember that? His name was Uganna or something like that. Remember?
0: Yeah, his name was Uganna.
2: Uganna.
1: You got to get locked out.
0: Yeah.
2: You're going to stay outside. You're going to have to find somewhere else to sleep because Uganna getting busy tonight. And that's a true story.
0: Really
2: our video producer, Spot, told that story to us back in the day. Again, I'll go through, speaking of the video, the stories here on our live chat, YouTube, at Covino and Rich FSR. Go ahead, back to you, Rich.
0: Midnight Jeff. I lived in a college house, like a lot of us did with some of your buddies. Not a frat house, just like, you know, you rent one of those college off-campus houses. Like 6-8 guys live in a house. And the guy that shared a wall with me, because, you know, you get these houses, cram as many kids as you can into them. And one night, I'll be honest, he got lucky with the ladies. He brings home one of his lady friends one night.
2: Okay.
0: And all of a sudden, we hear Midnight Jeff, which is Midnight Jeff going at it. And we call him Midnight Jeff.
3: He's hanging pictures?
2: Yeah, he's hanging pictures.
0: Because Midnight Jeff, let's just say him and the lady he was with, they were rocking the bed frame where it kept plugging and unplugging his alarm clock. So you hear Jeff and his girl going at it, but you also hear midnight, 12 a.m., Sunday. Midnight, 12, because his alarm clock kept resetting every time. So
1: very thoughtful, Jeff. Thank
0: midnight,
1: you.
0: Midnight Jeff midnight became Jeff. The nickname.
2: All right, we got loaded lines. I got more stories, but you know what? We're looking for your stories. Under 20 seconds, Rich says, and you can win a prize, the summer prize pack to make it fun.
0: I got a shout out. They're both dead now, I'm sure. But very kind neighbors, I guess. Vinny and Josephine were my next door neighbors on Long Island as a kid.
2: Mm-hmm.
0: But I had one problem with them.
2: Oh, no.
0: When the kids in the neighborhood were all playing tackle football, sometimes the game might extend onto their lawn a little bit. And that's when Vinny would turn the sprinkler on.
2: And
0: it was obvious. It was an obvious move. It was like, because the one neighbor.
2: Had enough of these kids.
0: Let's say my

0: houses in the middle. The one neighbor to the one side of me was an old lady that's like, I just love to see the kids having fun. She was great. Mrs. Hansen, right? So she's cool with everyone playing. My house.
1: They keep his lawn nice. And the reason we bring this up.
2: Get the kids out of there.
1: It's old school when 50 hits, but the story is today, Universal has launched, I guess, their new roller coaster.
0: Yep. Fast and the Furious
1: roller coaster.
0: Looks dope.
1: And it's so loud.
3: So good.
1: Everyone are screaming and neighbors are complaining.
0: Universal City. The whole neighborhood's out of control.
1: So terrible neighbors. That's the discussion. 877-99 on Fox. Who do we got, Danny?
3: Let's start with Bobby in Maine.
0: What's up, Bobby?
1: Bobby
0: Maine.
1: Hey, Bobby.
4: Hey, boys. How's it going?
0: Hey, buddy.
4: So, quick 20 seconds. We had the neighbors upstairs stomped around late night. We're trying to get some sleep. Once we got the Bose 901s, we held them on the ceiling, let it rip. They were horrified. 2 weeks later, one of the girls' boyfriends was arrested for murdering.
0: In front of me. And by the way, I remember when Covino, when you lived in Union, New Jersey in your sweet townhouse, didn't you have a neighbor that you had to confront because they would put all their cigarette butts on your walkway?
1: On a particular, in a particular bush and like all over the walkway all the time.
3: So
1: and
3: yeah, trashy.
1: It's the worst.
0: That's like, the butt bush.
1: It really?
0: In Friends and Neighbors, Amanda Peet picks up the dog poop.
3: Oh, yeah. Yep.
0: But there's a movie where there's a show.
1: It's Paul Giamatti.
0: In Billions. Succession. Billions with Paul Giamatti.
1: I think it was Billions,
0: Did you ever have a neighbor whose dog would do their business and you'd be like, what are we doing? Because that to me is the most offensive thing a neighbor could do.
1: But I would always have neighbors. You know when you would leave your garbage cans out and then they would be emptied but they'd still be out there?
0: Yeah, that's called snooze
1: and
0: lose.
1: Yeah, but people would always throw their
0: doggy bags
1: in there and not tie them up.
0: Well, if they tie them up,
1: and then they get all sticky icky on the bottom.
2: If the trash is going out and there's trash in there, it's fair game. It's empty.
1: If there's trash,
2: I say no.
1: Exactly.
2: There's trash. It's going to be picked up.
1: Sam, you nailed it.
2: That's the rule.
1: Sam, you nailed it. Don't be a trash bag.
0: Well done.
1: Play by the Sammy rules.
0: The Sammy Sweetheart rule is legit. If it's Thursday, let's say garbage pickup is Friday morning. Thursday night, if you're walking your dog and you see people's trash cans out, and you could do it.
2: Usually the trash can is open. So it's empty. Yeah. By the way, I just want to say this. So really weird here. They gave the first ride of the Fast and Furious roller coaster to President Trump, and he said this afterward.
5: Too fast, too furious.
2: It's crazy. Isn't that nuts? He came off, like, you know, too fast, too furious.
1: Too fast. Yeah.
3: Sam just wanted
5: too
3: to play.
5: Too fast, too furious.
2: That's crazy. That they,
3: Sam just wanted to play
2: ride.
3: That drop.
2: I found a way to weave it in.
1: I love it.
3: All right, let's go to St. Louis. Carrie is in the house.
1: Hey, Carrie.
6: Hey, what's up, Danny?
3: Hey, so, you're live on the air with the guys right now.
0: What's up, bud?
6: Oh, hey. What's up, guys? Carrie here in St. Louis, Bozo guy, Steel Rivers. So my neighbor inherited like a house that looks like the Sopranos house from his dad when he died, and millions of dollars. And he went nuts. He partied. He went to casinos. He got prostitutes. Anyway, this past Thanksgiving, he had a prostitute over there, and he overdosed and died. Oh, so the prostitute went in and squatted the house, and she turned it into a brothel for the past 6 months. Now, she overdosed on Easter during my kid's Easter egg hunt, but she lived. She got some fentanyl. She called the ambulance and got her the fentanyl, and she lived. Then we changed the locks, and we got her out of there with some pitchforks and some and torches with the neighbors on the
0: front
6: lawn. And
0: what the hell is going on in your neighborhood,
1: dude? This is a wild story. Yeah, these neighbor stories are way next level. That's
0: If we give you an apron, can you promise to invite these people over for the barbecue?
1: Yeah, like this actually makes my neighbor stories feel so much better. Like,
3: do you want me to keep Carrie on hold?
0: Maybe.
1: Yeah, keep him on hold.
3: All right.
1: Like,
3: Carrie,
1: I had a neighbor.
3: Stay on hold.
1: I just saw,
0: because I don't know anyone else whose neighbors turned their house into a brothel.
1: No, like, put this in perspective, because this was what I was going to say next.
0: Yeah.
1: Colin in Canada reminded me. When I lived in Woodland Hills, I had a neighbor. His name was Art. We caught him stealing water from my spigot, like, multiple times. He would go there with buckets, right?
0: Because water's expensive.
1: We had to get him. It was during a drought.
0: He would try to, like, fill up.
1: So he would fill up buckets of water from my house and take it back. And my ex had to confront them on it. And it was so embarrassing, dude. She's like, why are you stealing our water?
0: Yeah, Camino's had some weird neighbors. Like, yeah, I remember another neighbor you had. You had a neighbor, well, we'll call him Frankie.
1: Yeah.
0: this guy tried to convince Covino that, like, multiple times
1: compulsive
0: over.
1: Compulsive liar.
0: No, multiple times. He's been a billionaire, but secretly he lives his humble

0: life
1: over and over again. Yeah, compulsive liar.
0: And like your next door neighbor, you're the billionaire, right?
1: My best story. I lived next to guys that we called the devil's rejects because they were like these hillbilly, like inbred, no teeth, mutant looking people that just they all wore like. You know, what do you call those tank tops, Rich? What's the politically correct way of...
0: I think he just has to say tank tops.
2: They'd be undershirt.
1: Yeah, their undershirts and their tidy whities in work boots, and they'd come out like, they had pit bulls, and they had workout equipment in their backyard.
0: No, they were doing bench press on the front lawn.
1: Hey, their pit bulls got into my yard one time, almost killed my dogs. I had a little kid at the time. All sorts of havoc they were causing, right? True story. Man. They had people come out in front of the house, they're like, they wanted their money. They started shooting at the house that they lived in, like right next door to me, because they owed other people money.
0: Oh boy.
1: So like I lived to what we call the devil's rejects for years and years. But these stories you guys are telling are crazy.
0: Did you guys, know they rebranded those shirts? It's just not a joke. I heard that you now call those tank tops wife pleasers.
1: Wife pleasers. Yeah. They would wear wife pleasers and just wife pleasers all the time.
0: Yeah, because you know it's nicer to say that, right, Sam? The wife pleasers.
2: I think they're ugly, so I don't know. They're not pleasing me. I'm nobody's
1: wife.
2: They're
1: not called Sammy pleasers.
2: No.
1: All right, so let's take one more phone call for now. We've all had miserable neighbors. We want to hear your stories to make us feel better.
3: Yeah. All right, Brett in Colorado.
1: Hey, Brett.
4: Hey, how's it going, guys?
1: What's up?
4: Yeah, to go along with the butt bush thing, my wife and I lived in an apartment in the middle floor, and the downstairs neighbors used to smoke butts all the time and put them out, whatever. One night, my wife and I are sitting in the condo, and the smoke just like is billowing into our place. And I'm like, what is going on? And I walk out there. The butt, this is like old school back in the day, it was a Folgers can, right? A Folgers coffee can full of sand and stacked to the top with butts. They put them in and just walked away, and the thing's just like smoldering. Oh. Like I could catch the whole place on fire. They're drunk as a skunk. I go down there, knock on the door, like, yo, y'all know that, like, this your butt can's on fire? Huh? What? They walk, open up the back door, smoke all comes.
1: Do what?
4: Yeah. Put this out. Come on, guys.
1: Yeah, dude, I hate that, bro. It's just such a lack of respect, too. And sometimes it happens when you own and they rent and things like that. Like, or just some people just don't care.
0: Yeah.
1: It's wild.
0: Not to be stereotypical, but most people. If you're renting in a neighborhood where people have bought their place, there is a little more pride you take in if you own the place. So sometimes if there's a renter, you realize like, they don't care. They're not going to care.
2: I lived in a student area of the University of Iowa, and I remember I lived on like the ground floor. It was like halfway underground. I had a neighbor who was like catty corner, like diagonal of me. He would play really, really loud, like death metal, like that was horrible. And then he'd have his buddies over, and they would all be like on this deck that oversaw like part of the second half, the upper half of the apartment. They'd be smoking. They'd drop their beer bottles. They'd smash on the cement right outside my place. They'd drop beer bottles. They'd drop their cigarette butts. They were loud. Like they were nice guys when you talked to them, but I was also like, you're horrible people.
0: You know, know what I was thinking of, Sam? We'll take a few more. We'll wrap this up and move on. Danny, what was that show? You loved it. Was it This Fool?
1: This Fool, yeah. With Chris Estrada and Felipe Esparza. Yeah.
0: Very funny show.
1: Frankie Quinones.
0: Do you remember one of the...
1: It was on Hulu, by the way.
0: It was on Hulu.
1: It was a Vato Hulu show.
0: It was a Vato Hulu show, but I remember Covino turned me onto it.
1: It was funny. Michael Imperioli was on it.
0: One of the plot lines was that one of the neighbors got a rooster, and everyone in the neighborhood wanted to kill the rooster.
3: That's right.
0: And he's like, what? It's my rooster. And everyone's like, yo, we're going to kill the rooster, because it went wild every morning at 5-6 in the morning.
1: Dude, that show should have never been canceled.
0: That was a good
1: one. I stand by that show. All right, so we'll wrap with your phone calls, maybe give a few more prizes away. We'll do some crossfire, 20 seconds or less, next, right here on the Covino and Rich Show, Fox Sports Radio.
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18: Yeah, they come to snuff the rooster.
19: 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Our sound architect.
20: This Iowa fool Sam. In the neighborhood with the rooster. But this song is about Jerry Cantrell's dad.
21: I know. It's about Vietnam.
20: In Nam, bro. The rooster.
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21: Ooh.
20: Happy, tastes good.
21: There's one in Northridge, you're right.
22: Yeah, in Burbank.
21: We didn't mean to talk over the read. We were just so, we just wanted to find a Dairy Queen so bad, we were just looking at the map.
20: I'll take a blizzard.
21: I haven't
20: back
21: had
20: in
21: blizzard
20: the day.
21: Years.
20: Throw it back on a Thursday. Yeah. I used to get a Mr. Misty, bro. Ooh. Did you have those here in LA, bro? The Mr. Misties?
21: Can I tell you?
20: Remember Dennis the Menace was their old
21: did you guys
20: spokesman?
21: Out here, did you guys have Rita's Italian Ices ever?
20: Yeah, we did.
21: No, I'm saying out here in
20: LA.
21: Yeah,
20: we did.
21: Rita's? Okay.
20: Yeah.
21: What's up, DB?
20: They had it one in Tarzana.
22: No, I'm just hanging out.
21: Getting ready for
22: guys to say, let's go to the news desk.
20: No,
22: with Dan.
20: We're gonna. Yes. So, guys, if anyone's on hold, hang tight because we're looking to give away some prizes. Your worst neighbor stories. But first, an update from the great Dan Beyer.
21: DB.
22: Our Dairy Queen in town is not a brazier. It's just a walk-up window.
21: Oh.
22: It is open usually from late March, early April till about Halloween, and then it closes for the winter.
21: Yeah, those are fun.
22: Ooh, yes.
21: Nice. We have one of those in Iowa City. It's to walk up. It's a hangout. I used to sell Christmas trees there during the wintertime.
20: Wait, you were Iowa Sam was a Christmas tree salesman?
21: For charity.
20: This is something to investigate at a later date. What's going on, Dan?
22: My cousin runs a Christmas tree farm. It's more common than you would think. Back in the day. Anyway.
20: Sam's going to be in one of those Hallmark movies where some woman falls in love with him. He's the Christmas tree salesman.
22: Well, where do you think all the Christmas trees come from, right?
20: I know,
22: they got to come from somewhere, right?
21: Yeah, the beautiful Wisconsin, Michigan, states like that.
20: Her big city boyfriend left her hanging. Iowa Sam saved the day.
21: Can I also offer you a Douglas fir, ma'am?
20: Go on.
21: A Fraser fir?
20: DB, what's going on?
22: All right, Baker Mayfield not necessarily thrilled with the Tampa Bay Buccaneers. He's in camp getting ready for another season, the third in the three-year contract that he signed, but there was no contract extension, and that's the reason for the angst.
23: Disappointing in that regard to not have, you know, to feel disrespect a little bit. And that's really the disappointing part, to feel undervalued after, you know, thinking you've earned it.
22: Now, Chris Olave's got a new extension from the New Orleans Saints, 4 years, $132 million. He gets $90 million guaranteed, his average annual salary. I'll do the math for you, $33 million. That's just shy of the $34 million CeeDee Lamb makes. Lamb, the fifth highest paid wide receiver when it comes to average annual salary. So that means Olave is now sixth.
20: And in perspective, the same amount Baker makes, right? That he's disrespected by.
22: Yes, correct.
20: So there you go.
22: Yes. The Bengals got good news on Shamar Stewart. He's going to miss multiple weeks but escaped serious injury when he hyperextended his knee during Wednesday's practice. Panthers rookie wideout Chris Brazel will miss the entire season. He needs surgery to

0: repair a torn LCL in his knee. 12-year veteran defensive tackle Jonathan Hankins is retiring from football. That news broken by insider Jordan Schultz. In baseball today, the White Sox topped the Yankees 2-1 in 11. Bases loaded, walk in the 11th. Won it for the Southsiders. Cody Clemens, a grand slam for the Twins as they downed the Kansas City Royals 4-3. Happened in the bottom of the ninth inning. With two strikes, Clemens becomes the hero for Minnesota. Cubs were 4-2 winners in St. Louis in 10 innings, while the Rays edged the Rangers 3-2. No Shohei Ohtani in the lineup for the Dodgers tonight as they host the Mariners. ESPN reports Paige Beckers and Angel Reese won't be fined or penalized for their alleged friendly $400 wager on last night's Wings Dream Game. UEFA released a statement saying all 55 of their federations will boycott the World Cup if FIFA continues to pursue a plan that includes private ownership. CONCACAF has also rejected the proposal to bring on private equity, and Peter Malnati leads the Rocket Classic at 9-under. Ricky Fowler is 2 back at 7-under. Guys, back to you.
1: I don't want to be a doomsday 49ers fan, but you know, injuries are always their issue. Can the Niners stay healthy? Ricky Pearsall, there are 49ers insiders, Dan Beyer, that are saying that not looking good. That PCL injury that he dealt with all last year, it might be back and worse, and there's a chance that Pearsall could miss the whole season.
0: If surgery is needed, he would not play at all in 2026 is the word. But we had it yesterday that he was dealing with swelling, and so, but that would be the thoughts.
1: Brandon, one of the editors, is always the doomsday. He's like, it's the worst. I'm like, I don't know, man. Let's be positive. We'll see. All right, thank you, Dan Beyer.
0: You're welcome.
2: All right, we got two more phone calls to wrap up. The worst neighbor ever. Based on all the people complaining about the new roller coaster at Universal City, the Fast and Furious roller coaster. It also ties in with that very popular series on Netflix, The Worst Neighbor Ever. Have you guys watched that or no?
3: No, I've seen the trailer.
2: No, but some of them are like, oh my God, they're next level. But who do we got next, Danny G?
3: All right, and by the way, in the running so far, Carrie from St. Louis, he had that brothel story.
2: Oh, okay, yeah.
3: I took his info down in case you guys want to give him a prize. Let's go to Chance in Alabama. He's been on hold.
2: Hey, Chance.
1: Hey, Chance.
4: Yes, sir. I was young in my 20s, married. My wife was in her 20s. My son was maybe 6 months old at the time, and he's 18 now. So we moved into these crappy apartments. We were dead broke, just married, and I started my first day on the job about a mile down the street from these crappy apartments. There was this guy that lived two doors down. He was a know-it-all, 20-year-old. He's Mr. One-Upper, Mr. Egotistical, Mr. Know-it-all, right? The ACs in this place were ancient. They were 40 years old. My wife was cleaning the apartment. My son was asleep, and she smelled smoke. The apartment right next door to ours caught on fire. She could see the flames. This kid comes, and we knew that the neighbors, that they weren't home. The kid comes down wanting to be a hero, know it all. My wife says, do not kick. He goes, I'm going to go in there and save them. My wife says, don't go in there. Don't go in there. There's no one in there. You're going to make it worse. Mr. Know-it-all, want to be a hero, 20-year-old, kicks the damn door in. Boom! The whole damn building lights up, and my wife barely gets my son out in time. Freaking whole apartment complex demolished, and I'm down there. I walk out for a smoke break. I wasn't smoking, and I see my apartment on fire, and I run home a mile to this crap.
1: You know what?
2: This guy wins. that's wild.
1: Fair to say?
3: Yeah. Let's not only give Chance a CNR summer grilling apron.
2: Yeah.
3: We have a bonus prize for that story.
1: Oh, you know what? Yeah. You know, Chance, because that was so horrific, I mean, what a moron your neighbor was, we're going to hook you up even more. 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
4: Nice. Thank y'all. Appreciate it.
3: No, yeah, hang on. I'll get your info. Also send you out one of our grilling aprons. And what do you guys say? I also give Carrie from St. Louis a grilling apron.
1: Let's give him a grilling apron as well. Yeah.
3: We'll do that. Mm-hmm. And then one last call here to wrap up the topic. Steve in Odessa, Texas.
1: Hey, what up, Steve?
5: What's up, guys? This isn't real. I don't know how I could follow that one. There's more of a cringe worthy. I lived in Stillwater, Oklahoma when I was going to Oklahoma State. I had an apartment, this weird little eclectic apartment, and right around the corner were these three really good-looking girls. I just moved in there. I really hadn't talked to them yet. I'm watching a Monday Night Football game, Dallas Cowboys, lifelong fan. And, you know, it's getting hectic. I'm having a few beers and a couple of shots. And they came. I'm there by myself. And they came and knocked on the door and opened. I opened the door and she goes, yeah, we're just wondering, you know, we're new here. They introduced themselves. They said, we're studying. Could you guys just keep it down a little bit? Mm-hmm. And without even thinking about it, I just said, I'm the only one here. And the looks on their faces were just like, okay.
1: Oh, you're making all that noise by yourself, you loser.
5: Yeah. If I'd have been in my right mind, I would have turned around and said, hey, guys, you know, turn that stuff down or whatever the hell, you know, or keep your mouth shut or something. But I didn't even think about it. Yeah.
1: Oh, you should have been like, ladies, come on over.
2: Yeah, I know.
1: You'd be like,
5: really awkward hallway passing by is when we, you know, run by each other every day. So, yeah, I missed a good opportunity there. Luckily, I was only there for about 6 months. So.
1: Now, you know what? I'm going to give you a grilling apron, too, man. That was a good one.
2: Yeah, it's the summer prize of the summer, man.
6: My roommate, he's such a klutz. Grilling apron. He's making so much noise. You point to the back.
2: You
6: got to
2: check these aprons. Danny G's rocking his now at Covino and Rich FSR. We're giving you the hookup with some koozies, too. Thanks for calling, man. We appreciate it.
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2: And again, download the AirTasker app or visit airtasker.com to get anything done. And we appreciate you guys for chiming in.
1: That guy said he made all the noise by himself and people thought it was more people. Have you ever seen on social media, sometimes people will be at a drive-thru and they'll fake call their spouse because they're actually going to order a lot of food and they don't want to look gross. Like, what was that, honey? She's like, what are you talking about? Oh, yeah, you want a number two as well? Oh, yeah, make that. That way you don't.
6: Sir, I can see your lock screen there. You're not on the phone with anybody.
1: That's funny.
2: 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And remember, overpromised at the end of the show today, so might as well join us now at Covino and Rich FSR. That's our bonus pod. But before we go, we'll talk a little LeBron next.
1: Right. More next right here. See you in art.
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0: CEO Ed Policy warning about a bad financial outlook. If you look down the road there, long-term economics for the Packers franchise, what is your interpretation of the financial situation involving the Cheeseheads? Give me a break. Give me a break. Okay, the Packers crying about this, it's kind of like Jeff Bezos complaining about Uber surge pricing. It's fugazi is what it is. It's fugazi, it's fairy dust, whatever they said there on the Wolf of Wall Street. Now, I looked at the numbers here using some Mahler math. They pulled in, the Green Bay football team, $453 million. The same amount the Dallas Cowboys, the New York Giants, the New England Patriots, Minnesota Vikings, Seattle Seahawks, LA Rams, 49ers, every other team got. That is the chunk of change from the national TV money. Every team was given $453 million from national media revenue in the NFL. That is before opening the gates, before selling a ticket, before selling an overpriced beer or hot dogs or nachos or pretzels or any of that stuff. You're given a check. You don't haven't sold a single cheesehead or cheese fondue, and you've got $453 million. Now, the Packers spent $290 million on player payroll. Okay, that seems like a lot. Now, what is the difference? If you take $453 million and you grab a giant chunk.
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10: All right. Thanks for throwing it back with us on a Thursday. You know, hearing all this about the Fast and Furious roller coaster and hearing all these complaints just makes me more intrigued. Makes me want to go.
11: By the way, fun fact, Sam. 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
11: Chili Peppers. Okay. Yeah, right. Chili Peppers.
10: I'm Covino. That's Rich. We're Covino and Rich live from the Fox Sports Radio studio. 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
11: Now, overpromised, our bonus pod, we didn't get to everything today. LeBron James in the news, as predicted. I don't want to give away all the details, but we talked about will his jersey end up being the highest-selling jersey? Well, there's news there. We'll get to that. We'll talk about backyard games and a new major in college that your parents may think is even sillier than when you may have majored in liberal arts.
10: Well, the question is, would you be willing to pay for your kids' tuition if they majored in the dumbest thing you ever heard? Right. We talk about that and more on Overpromised in about 8 minutes right here on this YouTube page. So join us live at Covino and Rich FSR. Episode 149 begins right after the show.
11: Now, my son Ben is 6 years old, and he spends so much time watching videos on YouTube of people opening packs of Pokemon cards.
10: Yeah.
11: You know, trying to get a good pull. And he could watch that for hours, and I do enjoy watching people open packs and do their polls, right? Did you see this story? Florida collector.
10: Yeah.
11: Pulls one of one Ohtani card.
2: I saw this.
11: And sold it immediately for $10 million.
2: There was
3: Shohei
2: a bounty.
3: Ohtani.
2: There was a bounty on this card for $6.5 million, and he obviously got even more than the
3: Ohtani!
11: It made it the third highest figure ever for a sports card, only behind this Michael Jordan Kobe card and a Topps mint condition Mickey Mantle. But the Ohtani card features two gold patches from both of his MVP seasons. And it's signed in both English and kanji, which I'm guessing is his Japanese native script. I don't know.
12: Like a dialect.
11: Dialect. But yeah, so that card got randomly pulled 10 mil just like that.
10: Man.
2: Oh, yeah. But do they have a Edwin Diaz bobblehead?
11: No. Like you? No.
2: No, I don't think so.
10: Man, what a pull.
11: God, why are you making it? Stop making me jealous.
2: Worth at least $10.
10: The one with the crack in it that your son has is probably worth even
11: limited,
10: more.
11: Limited edition. Yeah. Color crack.
2: Koa threw him up in the air, and I watched Brenda's eyes go down to the cement. And the bobblehead did bobble on its head on the cement. And so Koa's bobblehead now has a crack in the back of the head.
10: That has to be the ultimate pull, though, huh?
11: $10 million for an Ohtani card. Congratulations. So, all right, listen, we'll see you on Overpromised in 5 minutes. Just stay on the YouTube channel with us, and you'll see us talk about, like I said, LeBron.
10: Or you can watch it anytime. At Covino and Rich FSR on YouTube. 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
11: All right. Well,
10: Overpromise.
11: We'll see you guys later. Overpromise is next, but don't let anyone else I told you.
10: No. I won't.
11: All right. We got more Covino and Rich. And we'll see you tomorrow. Arrivederci, baby.
10: See you in the Overpromise land.
11: You didn't hear from me.
10: Let's go. We are.
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18: Kyle Shanahan, as you know, Niners head coach, was involved in a vehicular incident 2 weeks ago, and Chris Sims, who is now a member of the media but is a longtime friend of Kyle Shanahan, explained exactly why this story was kept under wraps for 2 weeks. 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
19: This is where being goodwill, treating people the right way, being successful, being powerful as the head coach of the San Francisco 49ers, but being a guy that everybody in the community likes. These organizations are tied into the police departments that are around the stadium and the facility and all that. So, with all that, I'm with you. I was surprised it took that long to come out as well. But at the same time, I understood it once I heard a few of those details that I just explained right there.
20: 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And you could get away with that in Santa Clara. 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
31: The 3-0. It is high, and the game is over. Tristan Peters with a game-ending walk.
32: Boy, Christmas has come early in the last 2 days playing these Yankees.
30: You heard it all on the White Sox radio network, walking off the Yankees for a second day in a row. Today, coming out on top 2-1 in 11 innings. The Rays also beat the Rangers 3-2. Twins walked it off on a Cody Clemens literal grand slam to beat the Royals 4-3. The Cubs doubled up on the Cardinals. 4-2 was the final score in 10 innings. Dodgers hosting the Mariners tonight, and Shohei Ohtani is not in the lineup due to that knee inflammation. In the NFL, Saints and wide receiver Chris Olave agreed to terms on a four-year deal worth $132 million. Buccaneers quarterback Baker Mayfield told reporters he felt disappointed and disrespected by the team after not agreeing on a long-term extension. Amancio Olaños.
26: One guy is happily divorced. One guy is happily married. One guy gets called daddy by his three beautiful daughters. One guy gets called daddy after a credit card approval. One guy won a state high school basketball championship. One guy only covered a state high school basketball championship. One guy's been inducted into three halls of fame. One guy has only mopped a hall. Does this seem weird to anybody else?
33: Crazy.
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36: We'll do it live! F*** it! Do it live! I'll write it and we'll do it live!
34: Do it!
20: That's right. Thanks, Bill. Say my name,
36: Rob Parker.
20: Say his name,
36: Kelvin Washington.
20: And we are indeed the Odd Couple on this TV theme song Thursday. And guess what? You'll need our telephone number because we are, without question, the most listener-friendly national sports talk radio show on the planet.
0: Ben Maller.
20: At least when people are still awake.
1: I mean, that's the only time. I'm tired of it telling you that's the only time it counts, right?
20: Sorry about that, Ben. Really, sorry about it. But that is how it goes. No doubt about it. At least write down the number. 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And if you hear feedback on the line, guess what?
1: What is it?
20: It's your own fault. 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
20: That's right. With that said, always remember...
5: The Odd Couple was filmed in front of a live audience.
1: Sweet Oobie. Yeah.
20: Yay. That's right. Let's go. Big show. Yay. Let me welcome in my co-host on this TV show on Thursday. What's up, buddy?
1: What up, man? You in a D?
20: I'm in Detroit.
1: All right. Alex, I know it's TV themes on Thursday, but you got to sprinkle in some. I need some Cheddar Boys. Rob, know about that.
6: What?
1: Eastside Cheddar Boys.
6: What?
1: Who
20: Wait,
1: else?
20: We can't play that during TV theme song Thursday. Tomorrow we could play it. It's always better with the cheddar.
1: Always better with the cheddar.
6: Is that a theme song?
20: Right.
1: I'm trying to think if it's like snuck on
20: Martin,
1: some TV
20: you could
1: something.
20: Just play Martin. Obviously, he was based in Detroit.
1: Yeah,
6: hold on,
1: yeah,
6: Rob Parker. Kid, that's a good one. You good? What are you doing right now?
1: No, I know, but I was just saying he in the D. So, you know, so you I want to hear a little roll with my
20: Who, me?
1: Get down. With my,
6: nah, K Dot. He's a little low energy. You good?
1: Yeah, you know play some Cheddar Boys. I'm back. What else I can think of? Did you already have a Coney doll? Yeah, you hit the Coney? No buns.
20: I really haven't done anything. I haven't done anything, man.
7: I had a glizzy in my mouth.
1: I already hear you tomorrow. I had an amazing lunch at Fishbones. I already know.
20: With 20 people, right?
1: Yep, with 20 people. Know. 18 were mentees. I already know. Who did I just meet the other day, bro? They said, Rob. Oh, shout out to Autumn, our meteorologist. She... was like, oh, yeah, some. I know I met one of Rob's mentees. You know, I was chopping it up, and I was like, she's like, he has all the mentees. I said, you have no idea.
20: You have no idea. But you know what kills me is everybody thinks, like, I'm recruiting mentees. That's not how it goes. My mentees suggest that their friends come to me, right, mm-hmm. and that they should
1: you
20: utilize.
1: Have an army. No, you have an army of them.
20: It is not
1: you
20: know what, me,
1: You
20: please.
1: Don't say no.
20: No,
1: hey, I was wondering. Yes, you think I could? Yes. What is it? Yes. No, just get a stamp.
20: Who am I gonna say no to? I mean, I just somebody comes to you, asks you for help. I'm too busy.
1: No, that's my problem. We talked about it. I'm the same.
20: Yeah. Way. Well, anyway, you got three kids and a wife. I mean, I get it. Like, it's harder for you.
1: Yeah, it is now for sure. But anyway, I'm glad you made it safe, man. And you know, enjoy the D. I know you got a memorial. Did you go? Is it tomorrow or? The memorial?
20: No, the memorial is on Saturday for my late friend John Davis, JD, who passed away a while ago. But we're finally going to get to memorialize him, and that's why I'm here.
1: Yeah. Enjoy that Saturday, brother.
20: Yeah, I mean, we will. It won't be a somber time. We'll celebrate his life, and I'm looking forward to it. That's why I had to be here, even though the tickets to come here are just so outrageous.
1: Man, right now, I don't know who can fly. It is difficult right now. My gosh,
20: everything is
1: high. Everything in life is high.
20: And it's not like they're empty seats. This flight's still packed. Mm-hmm. Every flight is packed. It is just unbelievable where we are.
7: Wow.
20: It really is. All right. We got plenty to get to on this TV theme song Thursday. Let me welcome in the Odd Couple crew because we wouldn't be able to do this fine radio program without them. Rob G
7: Bud
20: is
7: Mexican.
20: Our producer.
7: Bud Mexican is.
20: There you go. Alex is our engineer.
8: Alex, you're a hidden talent.
20: There you go. One more time, Alex.
8: Alex, you're a hidden talent.
1: A pump fake, Alex.
20: Monty Bolaños is at the anchor desk.
9: Yeah.
1: She'll see if she has a phone.
20: Yeah.
1: Right now, Monty Bolaños, she back.
20: Will keep us updated throughout the program. What you got going on, Monty, you all excited about? What is that?
1: Tell her, Monty. Tell him.
10: Rob, I lost my phone in Las Vegas, and I had to buy a new one because...
30: I don't have time to go back to Vegas and get the phone, even though it's still there. I just couldn't connect it because I didn't have another Apple device to do Find My Phone. And I tried to do it on the boyfriend's droid. And it was like, great, we're sending you a code to your phone so you can confirm it's you. I don't have my phone. So, you know, I locked myself out.
0: No, but it's there. Like, somebody doesn't have it. Like, they, like,
1: she's
0: going to
1: get a call at some point.
30: At some, I don't, yeah. I, like, have filed, you know, the lost and found report for the casino.

0: Okay.
1: That's right. Okay. Also, we have, of course, Elijah, our social media guru. Yeah, there you go.
2: You can see him?
3: Getting bad. One day he's going to swing on you one day.
1: And don't forget to check out our YouTube channel. That's right. All you got to do is check out Odd Couple FSR on YouTube and sign up, subscribe. Man, everybody's doing it. We got over 30,000 subscribers. We're very happy. Now with Monty on tonight.
3: 31, easy.
1: We'll be up to 31, 32 easily. So, again, search Odd Couple FSR and subscribe. I told you, we're going to do some giveaways at Christmas time. T-shirt worn, update worn shirts by Monty. Yes.
3: Oh, yeah. We ain't giving them joints away. Them joints going for $2,000 a pop. What are you talking about giving them away? All right, settle down, Monty. Nah,
4: all right. She's like, good. I mean, might be $3,000.
3: All right, what we got?
1: Let's go. Hey, Rob G, I don't have anything in front of me, so you have to get off to start the show to be
3: honest. I got you. Rob G.
5: Your commitment to this show, Rob, is unmatched. I'm telling you that right now.
1: No. You know what? I don't want to pull the curtain behind. I'm going to have to talk to Elijah. Because I'm discombobulated.
3: Listen, that's why we Shaq and Kobe out here to say, because, you know, I can go 40, you can go 40. Look, so Rob G, we talked about it yesterday. It blew up. People are talking about it. We even did numbers. What it? WNBA, you brought it up. We were talking about Angel Reese and Paige Bueckers making a little friendly wager. Ha ha. It ends up turning out to be a big thing. WNBA does nothing about it.
5: Yeah, big facts. Now, if you missed the viral video yesterday, here's a jumping hot tub time machine sneak peek of what happened this whole hullabaloo started.
6: At All-Star Weekend, you and Angel made a bet with each other on this game. Is that bet
7: still? This is how the rich stay rich.
8: You gotta save this money. I'm gonna see you next week on Wednesday.
6: Yeah.
7: At night?
6: No, at practice.
7: Oh, at practice?
8: I mean, I know y'all gonna lose, but if y'all lose,
7: I get to have that.
8: If y'all win, you get it for winning.
7: And if we lose, then you get.
8: No, you owe me 400.
7: But I'm staying on it.
1: And
5: that happened, right? Yeah. And then in the immediate aftermath of that, the WNBA shared that video on their threads, on their Facebook, on their Instagram, on their X, because they thought it was cute. Only problem is, according to the CBA, any player found by the commissioner to have been guilty of wagering on any game shall be suspect to fines, suspensions, disqualification, and so on. Well, today, the WNBA said, you know what? While the social media post was intended to be lighthearted and the players are well aware of the league policies and prohibiting betting, we recognized that the post missed the mark, removed it shortly after it was published, and we addressed it internally. And we are not NOT going to punish Angel Reese and Paige Bueckers for their gambling, because even when intended as a joke, it can have negative consequences. Angel Reese wasn't joking after the game when she said that Paige Bueckers better Apple Pay her that $400. So we'll see how that goes over.
1: Well, let's go here. I do want to start here, Kelvin.
3: Yeah.
1: And I'm just going to there's no other way of looking at the WNBA other than it's a fake league. It's just a fake league, okay? And I look at the WNBA after this as basically the WWE with a perm and panties on. That's all this thing is. Because how can we take this league seriously?
3: I can't take you seriously right now.
1: How can we take this league seriously?
3: Perm and panties and the things that go through your mind, and you go,
1: that's what it is.
3: I'm a killer.
1: And
3: with
1: my
3: this
1: point
3: one.
1: And my point is, dude, nothing. The little stuff, they want to suspend people. An owner yells at a fan, oh, my God, it's the end of the world. You know what I mean? Mm-hmm. And then you have gambling ramifications, and you do nothing. So you basically say, oh, it's okay that two players made a wager on a game that they're involved in, and you do nothing. Mm-hmm. Do they know what's going on in the NBA? I know they have a Charmin Soft commissioner and Adam Silver. And so they've got all kinds of gambling issues. And now here's the WNBA following suit. How can you take the league serious? I don't. I'm going to say this. Monty, don't give out WNBA scores. Seriously. How in the world? You stop with the WNBA scores. If you're going to do that, Monty, when there is a wrestling match. I want the results on Fox Sports.

0: Sports Radio. We never put the result from a wrestling match on the radio. And you know what?
1: What?
0: We shouldn't put WNBA scores either. Because it's all fake and fraudulent if they're not going to take gambling seriously. I'm dead serious. I don't care. $400, whatever it was. You have to address it and be definitely more stern than they were to just, you know, sweep it under the rug, act like nothing happened is terrible to me. And that's why I cannot take the WNBA seriously.
2: It's just reading the room, Rob. I said it the other day, yesterday. Just, you got to read the room. Remember when your siblings, brother or sister, were about to get a spanking, did something wrong, mom and dad were mad, and how, you know, we told you not to, Monty. But then all of a sudden, you would get that spanking, right? Because you didn't read the room. You laughing and teasing your sibling. And that's, to me, the WNBA did not see that the NBA has been getting spanked right now, right? You got Chauncey Billups. You got Terry Rozier. You got Malik Beasley. You got Michael Porter Jr.'s brother, was Ajante Porter as well. So over the last year and a half, the NBA has been in hot water. The FBI is involved, Rob. This isn't small time. This isn't one random guy, quick story, goes through the ticker and we move on. You got coaches, you got players, you know, middling level players, and you got guys who got suspended by the NBA for the rest of their career. So this is something that's serious. I understand that Paige Bueckers and Angel Reese are being cute, having a little fun is no big deal, but the league and the players have to understand your spotlight has grown. Right? Over the last few years, Caitlin Clark's emerging, Angel Reese's emerging, and Paige Bueckers, you got more people watching. People are commenting more. Your YouTube, your social media presence is going up. You have to conduct business like it's going up. And that means how you handle things. We talked about this. Sandy Brondello, she's the coach for the Toronto Tempo. We talked about, she said, Angel Reese is a protected species, telling the ref she was not calling her anything racist, but she got suspended by the league. They overreacted. When you look, all it takes is a little context and some Google to realize that is a very common phrase in Australia that has nothing to do with race. But they suspended her for that. All I would have done as Commissioner WNBA, Commissioner Dub, I would have said, hey, ladies, FaceTime call. I said, look, what y'all did, I know, playing around, having fun. Can't do that. Right now, it's a little hot with this. We got to take it seriously. So I'm going to have to sit you down again. You know that I got a lot of love for y'all. Love where you're taking the league. But I got to do this. It's nothing personal. No big deal. You'll be right back after a game. Let me go out and make a statement. Hey, our ladies know we take this seriously. We see where the climate of the country is right now. Got to sit them down for a minute. They've learned. They're like, boom. And like I said yesterday, instead of $400, maybe you bump it up to $1,000, $1,500, and you donate to a charity. Rob, you move on. When you don't jump out in front of this stuff, like the Kyle Shanahan, it gets longer legs. We keep talking about it. So it kind of goes from something that you could have nipped in the bud. No big deal. Maybe we move on. It's a talker for a day. Now we're going on to multiple days. So that's where they missed the boat for me is not when your league rises in popularity, we have these, you know, we're keeping an eye on
0: that's
2: you. Conversation
0: still
2: happening. Well, we can't be questioning. We've seen the numbers.
0: How popular they are.
2: Yeah, I'm not saying they, NFL and WNBA. Don't get carried away, Rob. I'm just saying.
0: Well, when you go from zero to something, I guess you have improved. Rob. I'm just saying. All right.
2: Don't do that. All those 1,800, we said 100 of them are women mentees. Don't do them like that.
0: I'm just keeping it real. All I'm saying is I can't take the league seriously because they don't take themselves seriously.
2: They weren't prepared sometimes for prime time, I feel, Rob. You know what I mean? Like they were conducting at a level to what you were saying. And then boom, sports shows are watching more. They're talking about it more. Right or wrong, even the way in which their approach is, it's happening. And sometimes I feel like they weren't ready for the prime time of how to handle things. You get what I mean? You're operating at a certain level.
0: What shows are talking WNBA? What am I missing?
2: Did you not watch shows when Caitlin Clark and Angel?
0: I'm not talking about Caitlin Clark and those two. I'm talking about the league, not those two people.
2: When you turn on the NBA, what is it? The ESPN's NBA show half the
0: no,
2: show.
0: No, I'm not talking about that. I'm not talking about that. I'm talking about the general.
2: I'm not saying they're picking up just Olivia Miles having a great game.
0: Okay,
2: but I'm saying when the Caitlin Clark
0: about.
2: Or Angel Reese, or if there's a Paige Bueckers story, they are having more stories than historically they would. Is what I'm saying. And
0: all right, 877
2: ready quite ready for that.
0: 877-99 on Fox, 877-996-6369. Is the WNBA a serious league or not? Where are you? Do you take it seriously?
2: What team you want? You want Atlanta? What you want? A dream? You'll be in Atlanta a couple of weeks. I'm getting you a WNBA hoodie.
0: No,
2: it's
0: no,
2: that time.
0: No,
2: it's that time, Rob.
0: I'm okay.
2: I'm getting you a hoodie.
0: Pass.
2: I'm getting, or just the WNBA one with the logo. I'm getting you a, you want black? No, you like that. You like that teal color. I'm getting you a teal. There's your Christmas gift.
0: Okay. And you know what? There'll be somebody homeless in Atlanta wearing it, after I leave. I'm just saying. 877-99 on Fox.
2: Ridiculous.
0: 877-996-6369. Is the WNBA, is it a serious league to you or not? We want to hear from you. I don't think it's serious. Kelvin does think it's serious, and they just kind of fumbled
2: they're messing
0: the ball
2: up their
0: here
2: chance
0: in
2: for
0: situation.
2: The seriosity. I know that's not a real word, but
0: I just can't look at it honestly. Every time there's a situation that needs to be taken care of or handled, they mishandled it. All right, 877-99 on Fox. It is the Odd Couple on a TV theme song Thursday. I'm in Detroit.
2: What
0: Kelvin's
2: up,
0: in L.A. 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Stick and stay.
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the Swiss Beats. What's going on, boy? You know I was about to give you some bars right there. Hey, Rob Parker, Kelvin Washington, TV theme song Thursday. 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The Reese's Peanut Butter Cup has been my favorite, Rob, for probably like 30, 35 years. That's been the one I rock with the most, man. Love that. So go check them out. All right, let's get to some calls. 877-99 on Fox. WNBA, simply, they had no response, really no discipline for Angel Reese, Paige Beckers.

0: deal, big deal, and do you take the league seriously? Who we got?
1: All right, Tripp in Las Vegas. You're on the Odd Couple Fox Sports Radio. What's up, Tripp?
2: Thanks for taking my call. Let's look at a few things here. Angel Reese can't pay her rent. Paige Beckers, all they had to do was fix that with AZ Fudd. How can we take them serious? Then they're making a bet. Nobody cares. It's just like, just you guys can't get out of your own way. You can be successful, but, you know, you're like someone that's inherited money. You're running around like it doesn't matter, but it does. And Kathy Engelbert might as well be Engelbert Humperdinck.
1: That's very nice.
0: I thought it was trash talking Tuesday, Rob.
1: Dang, I love
0: Angel
1: that.
0: Reese, Angel Reese is doing very well for himself. Come on now.
1: She can't pay her rent.
0: Deals. Yeah, she got endorsement deals. All,
1: thanks, Tripp.
0: Making I appreciate a bunch you. Of money.
1: How about Drew in New Jersey? You're on the Odd Couple Fox Sports Radio. What's up, Drew?
3: Yeah, it's a fake sport. I view it from this standpoint. One, Calvin, I know you say you watch the WNBA, but to me that seems like it's like a hostage video for you. I mean, let's just be honest. Blink if you're in danger.
0: Hey, first of all, listen. This is where's Dre? Where's Dre in Massachusetts?
1: Blink. Yeah, he,
0: if you
1: he just
0: are a
1: blinked.
0: Hoop watcher,
1: hey, Drew, he blinked.
0: Hey, Dre, listen, you ain't Dre. I used to think you were a real hoop watcher, man. Real hoop watcher.
1: No, this is Drew in New Jersey.
3: I know it's not. NBA players that did that? You don't remember the NBA players whenever they would do the ads and they'd explain it in one word and it was the fakest video? It would be like WNBA exhilarating and it's like them doing like a layup.
1: Right, come on, exactly.
0: Man. Y'all disrespecting the ladies. Shout out to the ladies.
3: On,
0: they be getting buckets.
1: Drew, you're spot on. I told you, it's the WWE with a perm and panties on. That's right. What it is. It's fake.
0: Listen, Elijah, make sure I'm on the opposite side of the camera. Shout out to the WNBA. Olivia Miles is one of the most exciting hoopers.
1: He don't
0: want to
1: hear that.
0: Period.
1: He don't
0: including the men. Have you not watched Olivia Miles? What she been out here doing?
1: Okay. No. Well,
0: step the game up, bro. Paige Becker's out here hooping. Man, I'm telling y'all. Who we got next?
1: Enjoy it. All right. Let's squeeze one
0: can't
1: more
0: wait
1: in
0: to
1: if
0: get
1: we
0: you
1: can.
0: This teal WNBA jersey. Size
1: Tim
0: extra
1: and,
0: large. Well,
1: Tim
0: you might
1: the
0: need a double
1: IE.
0: X by the time the season come around. I mean, next
1: yeah,
0: fall.
1: Yeah, you know it. Tim and I and the IE. What's up, buddy?
0: What up, Tim?
4: What's up, guys?
0: You roasting out there in the IE.
4: Nah, it's too hot out here. So I had to, I mean, literally, everybody's retreating inside and it's too hot out here. Listen, I do think. It's funny. The WNBA might be the most noisiest, especially on social media, the most noisiest sports coverage today, to tell you the truth, like the third or fourth outside of NFL and the World Cup and the Knicks winning. They get buzzed, but I don't know if it's profitable.
0: That's a good
4: like,
0: question, Pinker Point.
4: You could profit off of this because really the controversy is like the Cunningham's quotes and the Clark's fandom. And then the Angel Reese, her dynamic with social media and hip hop. I'm not going to say it's fake because honestly, there is a lot of traffic with social media and it is turning into a little bit of.
1: Yeah, but
4: of
1: you have social media. Sport. You have traffic on the WWE. There's interest there. That doesn't mean it's not fake.
0: Oh, WWE is huge. They tried to learn you when you disrespected them, Rob. Remember?
4: I wouldn't say it's fake because you're a genuine. Like interested topics, you know, like, but I don't know if it's profitable. No, don't get me wrong. And because it's not managed or organized as best as possible from the top down to say, okay, we still need to filter this into a better looking sport or, hey, make sure these controversies actually lead to an organized, viewing experience. It's interesting. It's like watching a sport learn how to crawl. And then they learn how to walk. It's like we're just watching its infancy. I think really that's why it's all these different, like they're really, it's messy.
0: No, that's a good point. And that's what I was saying. Appreciate the call. Is that it feels like, Rob, they're growing into their, like, oh, shoot, we actually have some, you know, more eyes, more notoriety, and they're learning how to handle that in real time. All right, right now we're going to get to Monty. New phone, Monty. Who this? Getting your
5: That's
0: updates.
5: Right.
0: Baker
5: right.
0: Mayfield on the other side.
5: Baker Mayfield on the other side. The WNBA I would like to describe right now as bad reality television.
1: It is.
5: It's bad reality television. Like, I'm tuning in for the wrong reasons.
1: You know what?
5: I watch reality
1: or you
5: TV.
1: Would say, you know what, Monty? Another one would be like the WNBA. They have a weave. It's not real hair. That's all I'm saying.
5: And
0: there's some ladies out here looking fly with these weaves in these streets.
5: Listen, some of them
0: don't weave
5: yes.
0: discriminate. Okay,
5: yeah, no. But
1: stay off the weave.
5: To wrap up, why the

0: WNBA conversation came up because ESPN reporting that Paige Bueckers and Angel Reese will not be fined or penalized for their alleged friendly $400 wager on last night's Dream Wings game. So that's the latest on that. But in the NFL, guys, you guys are going to talk about Baker Mayfield. I'll tell you about the Saints and wide receiver Chris Olave. They've agreed to terms on a four-year deal worth $132 million. He's going to get $90 million guaranteed. Falcons quarterback Tua Tagovailoa, he's dealing with back tightness, but he did do individual drills on the side during practice today. When it comes to Major League Baseball, the Nationals are on the scoreboard first against the Braves in Atlanta. It's 1-0, top of the second inning. The White Sox did it again, walking it off against the Yankees. Today was a literal walk-off walk, coming out on top 2-1 in 11 innings. The Cubs doubled up on the Cardinals 4-2 in 10 innings. Twins walked it off on a grand slam from Cody Clemens to beat the Royals 4-3. And the Rays also won today. They beat the Rangers 3-2. Still to come, Mariners taking on the Dodgers in LA. First pitch at 10:10 Eastern time. No Shohei Ohtani in the lineup tonight. He is dealing with knee soreness, so apparently they are giving him a break. Back to you guys.
1: All right. It is the Odd Couple. Thank you, Monchi.
0: Yes.
1: On a TV theme song Thursdays. Thank you for rocking with your boys as always. However that may be, podcast, YouTube, radio, we appreciate it all. Rob G, we talked about this a little bit. Monty brought it up. Baker Mayfield is basically telling the Bucks how he feels right now.
2: Yeah, Baker Mayfield, we talked about it yesterday. He is not NOT going to be getting a new contract extension with the Tampa Bay Buccaneers, and he potentially will be a free agent after the upcoming season. And Baker Mayfield addressed those reports today, and he did not mince words. Take a listen.
3: Disappointing in that regard to not have, you know, to feel disrespect a little bit. And that's really the disappointing part, to feel undervalued after, you know, thinking you've earned it. This is not a poor me thing. There's a lot of other people that have it way worse off, but I can sit here and look at other quarterbacks and peers and evaluate myself based on that and put myself in certain categories that I deserve to be compensated for that.
1: He ain't lying. And I like it, Rob. I like how his approach, I like that he's telling the team exactly where I am. Look what I'm done. Look what I've been able to produce. We've been in the postseason. You talk about the first year he gets there, 4,000 yards, 28 touchdowns, 10 interceptions. The next year proves upon that, 71% completion percentage, 4,500 yards, 41 touchdowns, 16 interceptions. Last year, obviously, a bunch of injuries. Mike Evans is down. Godwin Jr. is out. But he still is able to get you a 3,700, 26 touchdowns, 11 interceptions. So he's looking at himself. We talked about it. In comparison to other guys, I like what he said. When I look at other franchise quarterbacks, I look at what I've been able to produce, the relationship I thought we had and we were building. Why wouldn't I not be compensated accordingly? And I just liked his approach. And it seems like to me, Rob, over the last, you know, maybe 4 or 5 years, the growth that we've seen from Baker Mayfield, of course, on the field and on, you know, kind of the quarterbacking, the statistics and all that, but also just the maturation of the man himself. I like what Baker's kind of become. I like kind of just his approach, his leadership. And I just like the way he handled it. He told him. Sometimes, Rob, you've been in this business 40 years. I've been in it 21. We talk about this. You got to self-advocate. Sometimes you think just on principle, like, oh, I've done a great job reporting, or I've done a great job on TV or radio, and they're going to do this. Sometimes you got to, hey, where are we at? What's going on? This is what I believe. I'm looking at numbers, or I'm looking at these things, and you got to self-advocate. So I like what Baker's doing, and I like his productivity on the field, and if I'm him, I'm looking at it as an opportunity. We talked about it yesterday. Shoot, maybe this don't work out with Kyler Murray. Go to Minnesota. Maybe this doesn't work out. What's going on in some of these other places, CJ Stroud, maybe they just say, you know what, we'll pass and I can be the missing piece down there in Houston and, you know, potentially take them to on a Super Bowl run maybe. So I like Baker Mayfield betting on himself, especially when I know he's comparing himself to the other guys and what they're making.
4: Yeah, I mean, he should feel the way that he feels. I get it. You want to be compensated. You want people to realize that you've done a good job and you've answered the bell, and all of that is all good. But I think teams are now starting to look at it and not just automatically giving people money, like with the quarterbacks. I think they've been burned so many times that I think we're starting to see where people are like, okay, you know, like you'll have to earn it. You know, like you'll have to earn it, and then we'll pay you. And I thought the Browns made a mistake with Baker when he played injured. Remember, he had won the playoff game, and then he played injured, and they held it against him. Last year, he didn't have all his weapons. I think they kind of holding it against him as well, right, because yep. Everybody wasn't there.
1: And they can just point, look at these numbers. They were down a little bit.
4: Yeah, like, without, they were down because nobody was there. Yeah. And I get it. But I will say, if I'm Baker, my panties would be in a bunch. Because, you know, he's not a young kid anymore. He's been out there. He's been doing his job and wants to be compensated. I think he loves the environment. He even said, I'm not being ungrateful. He says, I'm grateful because he didn't have a job and Tampa took a chance when everybody else, when the Rob G's of the world said he was done, that last start in L.A. for the Rams was it. And he never started getting the NFL.
1: Yep.
4: And that did not happen. He actually got another opportunity and took the and made the most of it. So I get where he's coming from. Everybody wants to feel comfortable. Like, I put in a hard day's work. I want to just be compensated, not overcompensated, but compensated. And you know what the money is for other people who haven't put up nearly the numbers or whatnot. And so this is a good year for him. He can go out there, ball out, and then maybe he has two or three options.
1: Right.
4: And maybe Tampa isn't a place. Maybe it is Pittsburgh replacing Aaron Rodgers who retires, or, you know, a couple of other places. You know what I mean? Like, that could open up. We talked about it. The Texans with their great defense, and maybe C.J. Stroud lays an egg this year and they just decide we're not going to, you know, extend him. And that might be a place. So this actually could work out for him.
1: Yeah, he might be able to have his cake in 82 where – not only do I get the money, I end up in a great situation. And last point, you brought it up in the sense of, I do think what teams might be looking at is saying, all right, do we look at ourselves right now, are we a Super Bowl winning team? And I think the Bucs would say, if they're even with Baker, obviously, I think they would say, no, I think we're a playoff team. I think we're 10-7. Hey, maybe we look out and go 11-6. But I don't think they look at themselves as, are we competing with the upper echelon? So then I think there is an element of, well, why don't we get younger at that position? You know, these quarterbacks are coming out more and more. There's more seem to be ready to play, ready to go. Let's get us a young guy that we can pay on the rookie scale for the next 3-4 years. Use that other money, go get some linebackers, go get some linemen, you know, go build up this team so that we have a better chance as opposed to just throwing $50, $55 million, $60 million at a quarterback. So I think maybe they're taking that approach of a low-key reset without saying it out loud, Rob. That's what I think.
4: Yeah, but the only problem is, I hear you, but there aren't that many quarterbacks out there. And if you don't have a quarterback, your season is kind of done. And I think that once you get a quarterback, you got to kind of hold on to him. I'm not talking about middle of the road or sketchy or whatever. I'm talking about when you have a quarterback that you believe in and you think there's a guy, you just got to secure them. Because 16 teams would get rid of their quarterback tomorrow if they could get an upgrade.
1: Without a doubt.
4: No ifs, ands, or buts.
1: I think, I think he looks at somebody like, we went over this yesterday. I think he's looking at a Daniel Jones like, I know this dude ain't making that much more than me. You know,
4: right.
1: I know he looks at a handful of dudes. I know that dude ain't, you know, making that
4: especially
1: much more
4: Daniel
1: than
4: Jones. We thought that was a ludicrous deal the Giants gave him when they gave it to him. So
1: I think there are guys that he looks at and says, if you look at my production over the last 3 years, you look at where I've been able to get us in the postseason, what I've done with this franchise, I want to be compensated like that. I'm not saying I'm Patrick Mahomes and, you know, Joe Burrow per se, but, you know, that I'm sure he probably feels that 8-12 spot, you know, 7 maybe, he might even go as high. I need to be in that spot. I'm sure that's how he feels. I'm not saying that's accurate, and I think he wants to be compensated like that. All right, on the way, Shekel City will do that, plus a resurgence of a position in the NFL. It's the Odd Couple on a TV theme song Thursday. Stick with your boy, Fox Sports Radio.
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5: 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Hit that thumbs up icon and the comments are live. So trash talk away.
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10: It's always interesting when it comes to culture, is that I remember at Saban's first year, it was bad. I remember Pete Carroll's first year at USC. I don't know why I know. They were 6-6. They went to the Vegas Bowl, and they played Utah, could be wrong. And, I mean, they couldn't run the football. And everybody, and when Pete Carroll got hired at USC, it was not the number one choice because he didn't have a lot of college connection. And everybody was like, he'd been in New England, the Jets, and everybody's like, why are you hiring Pete Carroll at USC? And the first year was bumpy. And then Saban, obviously, you know, he coaches in the NFL, he's LSU, he goes to Alabama. And the first year at Alabama, they're losing home games to Louisiana Monroe. So that's my question's always, it's really easy to sell culture when you're winning. Jim Harbaugh, it took over. I mean, go look at Jim Harbaugh in San Francisco. And then Jim Harbaugh with the Chargers. He had some struggles early at Michigan. God, you can go 3 years into Jim Harbaugh at Michigan. They couldn't beat Michigan State. They were getting whacked by Ohio State. Now, losing to Ohio State, there's no crime in that. But they were getting dominated. But you can't lose to Ohio State and Michigan State. And if I recall, there was a game they lost to Michigan State. It was a punting situation at the end of the game. I remember watching that game live thinking, this is going to leave a mark. I don't know if Harbaugh can overcome this. So when you go, I mean, we have great coaches. Pete Carroll in his prime, Harbaugh, Nick Saban. First year is ugly. And now you got...
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14: The Dodgers, there's no way they can afford to not trade for starting pitching. They can't. They absolutely. You are getting into the final couple of months of the season. And while on paper, you feel like your starting rotation is good, you don't have enough. Shohei Ohtani, who knows? Blake Snell is coming back, but anytime a guy comes back in the last couple of months of the season, it's a little dicey, man. All right, is he going to build up? Is he still going to be the guy? They could go into the regular season with the top 20 pitchers in Major League Baseball. They could find a way to get all of them, right? We got Scooble, we got Schlittler, we got everybody. And then the Dodgers get to the deadline and they need starting pitching. I don't know why. I don't know why they even pay for starting pitching, because they just have to make trades at the deadline to get more starting pitching, because their starting pitching is either injured or ineffective at some point. Like, the Dodgers have to do this every single year.
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10: 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Last year it was 5. He used to give you 65 yards rushing a game. Last year it was 26. 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Only one quarterback in the league had a higher sack percentage, Geno Smith. Then it was Lamar. 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McCarthy. 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The old saying, I trust somebody until I don't trust somebody. I no longer trust Lamar Jackson in a big spot. 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
16: That sounds like he might be touchable.
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0: Knight Rider, man. Still one of the best TV theme songs of all time. On a TV theme song Thursday. iCouple, Rob Parker, Kelvin Washington. Busta Rhymes did a great song to this. All right, mark your calendars again. I mentioned it earlier. 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And I'll tell you what, as hot as it's been around Southern California, really around the country, definitely the perfect treat right now. All right, Rob, let's get to it. See how you did. Let me look at your face. It's time for Shekel. Dang, Rob, Shekel City.
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2: Ever since Rob G said I was no good at this, he's really put the whammy on me.
0: 1-2 or 0-3?
2: 1-2. Oh, so that means in the last three games, the last 3 days,
3: oh, God.
2: I'm now 2-7. And that is an oh God.
3: Oh,
2: I'm
3: God.
2: So sick to my stomach.
3: Elijah,
2: so
3: how many
2: 1-2.
0: How many days are we from you hitting the reset button? If you never
2: No. September. No, we'll reset.
3: About
2: I mean,
3: 3 weeks,
2: Elijah
3: K-Dot.
2: Forces me to reset.
0: If we go through all this, you end up 500 at September, I'm going to be so mad.
2: Ain't no way I'm going to be 500. No way. No way, no how. All right, 189 and 170 is the number. 19 games over 500. And here we go. I'm going to take tonight best bet. Let's go with the Padres are hosting the Giants. Padres minus 1.5 in San Diego. Okay. That's the best bet. I got the Mariners plus 1.5 in L.A. against the Dodgers. That's coming up at 10:10 Eastern. And then I'm going to take the A's plus 1.5 hosting the Red Sox in Sacramento. So, again, Padres minus 1.5, A's plus 1.5, and the Mariners plus 1.5. And remember, Kelvin, I'm not telling you who to bet on. I'm telling you who I bet on, no doubt about it. What's tomorrow, the 31st?
0: Yes.
2: Unbelievable.
0: I know. We're about to be in August on Saturday.
2: Wow.
3: Where'd July go?
2: I know. Where'd July go is right.
0: July. Listen, this whole year, the fact that we're heading, getting closer to the end of summer and just, you know, the wind down of 2026 is scary.
2: I know.
0: Bro. This is scary.
3: Stop.
2: Alex, I'm teaching in less than a month.
3: Stop.
2: Like 3 weeks. I'll be back in the classroom.
0: Rob, man, I'll do you one better. I had the superintendent of LAUSD on the show today, my show on Spectrum. And I'm just looking at him. I said, I know you're busy and everything, but can we push back the start of school? August 12th, 2 weeks from yesterday,
3: no way.
0: My youngest will be back in school. What?
2: That makes no sense.
0: What happened this summer?
3: No, I used to have 3.5 months
0: yes.
3: off.
0: Yes. Now these kids, and it's not like they're out at like May 18th or something. They're out like June 15th.
3: What?
0: I don't understand it. I asked him. He laughed. I said, hell no, I'm not laughing right now. Parents, well, then again, parents, we do want the kids to go back to school because this, you know, I ain't going to lie.
2: What?
0: Woo, it's Monty, let me tell you. You used to think, oh, it'd be better because they're finally out of school. But we'll do all the, it is too hard.
4: Hell no.
0: You don't get that 8-3 anymore where they're gone and you can just, woo, ain't none of that. Boy, my 5-year-old was on my head today when I got home from TV, Rob. Everywhere I went, where you going, Daddy? I was like, I'm going to go upstairs. I just went, no, okay, I'm coming. Right, I'm going to just sit on your lap. Girl, you got a whole couch. You know what I'm saying? I'm going to sit on your lap. Everywhere I went.
2: Hey, you better enjoy those moments because she'll be too big to sit on your lap in a few years.
0: Make me a peanut butter and jelly. Can you cut the crust? Can you do it? Actually, I want butter toast. Okay, hold on. This ain't Burger King, girl. You're not going to get it your way. Guess what?
2: Yeah, but eventually she'll. Think about this. Eventually, she'll be cooking for you. She'll be rubbing your back. She'll be rubbing your feet. You know what I mean?
0: I got all girls. I'm not listening to Alex. I got all girls. When I tell you I know I'm good for life, daughters take care of their dads. They do not play.
2: That's what I'm saying to you. You'll be good to go.
0: Yeah, I mean, I if I stub my toe, oh, my God, you okay, Daddy? Alex, they were sleeping when that happened.
2: They'll be at the bottom of the steps right there to wipe the blood off your forehead.
0: They were sleeping when that happened. Real quick, I wanted to hit this one. We were talking a little bit about it. I forgot who. Will Blackman, I think, is who we talked about it with.
2: You know when you brought up him getting fired from ESPN?
0: Yeah, when you did that. Hey, welcome to the show. You got fired. Like, dang, he can't even get a breather. Like, just Can't step foot in the show yet. You know, we talked about this running backs and how I'm happy that they're finally getting some of the love that they have. Me and you kind of agreed on that the last couple of years with, you know, Derrick Henry and McCaffrey and Jonathan Taylor and obviously Gibbs and Bijan, who was a friend of the show. Shout out to him. We had chopped it up with him at the Super Bowl. But, you know, it's good to see these guys are, you know, standing up for what they're worth. When you look at the amount of offense these guys are there for, Bijan, I mean, he practically is the Falcons offense. You look at Jahmyr Gibbs and what he meant to the Lions. In fact, Lions fans, my hand ring raised, we want to get him the ball more. So I'm glad that teams, that running backs are saying, hey, we can be large parts of the offense again in the NFL. We can contribute out the backfield, catching, running, blocking. And so that's why these guys are holding out, and I think they're worth it. And so I'm just glad to see we talk
2: they're
0: about
2: not,
0: this.
2: They're not really holding out.
0: I mean, we're holding in. Let me phrase that. It's a hold in. But my point is, I'm just glad that running backs are back to being utilized. Remember, we can get that guy five attempts and him six attempts and that guy five attempts. No, when you got a feature back like that that can produce for your offense, you take care of him and you utilize him. And I'm glad to see the resurgence because it got all – when they're just passing and handing the ball off to guys you don't even know or three, four different backs – that was the NFL I was accustomed to. So I'm glad to see we got some feature backs back in the league. So get your money, young fellas. I ain't mad at you for that. It's the iCouple on a TV theme song Thursday. We got a lot in the next hour as well. Bob Nightingale, USA Today, MLB columnist, going to join us. And looking forward to that. And Rob G, we're going to have File or Fair as well, plus Shop Talk. So a lot left. Stick with your boys. 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
1: 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Jason Smith and Mike Harmon are dropping knowledge like this.
5: These guys are sick, man.
6: The latest news in what's gone on the past couple of days involving 49ers head coach Kyle Shanahan, who it was revealed 2 weeks after it happened, he was involved in a serious car accident. There's been a lot the last few days about reporters not reporting the story, that the Niners were able to keep this secret for 2 weeks until they released the information. Not every team can say, hey, we don't want this story out there, but certain teams can do it. When you are a big heritage team, when you have power, when you have influence and a reputation, and a good reputation, you can do it. And the 49ers have all of that. They have power, they have influence, and this running the team, John Lynch and Kyle Shanahan, they all have great reputation. So, hey, we're not putting this story out there. So, there are reporters that aren't going to do this because I like the relationship I have with the 49ers. I don't want to get frozen out. I don't want Shanahan or John Lynch to call somebody else when Brock Purdy is getting traded or George Kittle is going to retire. I want to get that scoop. That's how the insider business is done. Like, there's favors that are done for everybody. To think that suddenly this is they're sitting on this story. I can tell you many times where a story, George Steinbrenner, who suffered from some form of dementia for a long time, went unreported with the Yankees. Unreported with the Yankees for a long time, right? Then finally he passed away, and you knew that's why he was out of the public eye for a long time. There was one reporter who actually did an interview with him, and it was very much frowned upon that they called him for an interview. Like,
1: 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And as always, you can hear The Jason Smith Show with Mike Harmon weeknights at 10 p.m. Eastern, 7 p.m. Pacific, right here on Fox Sports Radio. This is Two Pros and a Cup of Joe.
5: Yeah, baby.
0: From what we can gather, his cell phone fell. He reached for his cell phone. He runs into a car.
7: Why do we act like we don't know what happened?
0: I mean, we could dance around
7: it. There are plenty of teams that are in with different police departments, and they were trying to do him a favor. Clearly, he was at fault, and they were trying to find a way of covering it up and slow play it out.
0: Yeesh.
7: I'm sure there was a concern over his health, but this happens more than people realize as far as police departments, and they're
0: in with
7: different
0: police
7: departments.
0: They'll take care of your own people. They'll take care of you now.
7: Exactly.
3: Way to ruin
0: you take
3: it for
0: care
3: the,
0: of each other.
3: Way to ruin it for the next guy. I mean, now he aired out the police department. Now if somebody else gets a pop for an accident, now they're going to throw the book at him because of this.
0: But well, to their defense.
7: I mean, some police departments don't care who you are.
0: Yeah,
7: so that's Tony
0: don't.
7: Romo.
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14: Beginning in the NFL, where the Saints and wide receiver Chris Olave agreed to terms on a four-year deal worth $132 million. He gets $90 million guaranteed. Baker Mayfield did not get an extension. The Buccaneers quarterback spoke to reporters today and said that he felt disappointed and disrespected by the team after not agreeing on a long-term extension prior to the start of training camp. Falcons quarterback Tua Tagovailoa, who is dealing with tetanus in his back, did do individual drills on the side during practice today as he is dealing with that back tightness. In Major League Baseball, the Nationals currently lead the Braves in Atlanta 3-0. Bottom of the fourth inning about to start for Washington. Dalen Lyle has homered twice. Earlier today, the White Sox walked it off against the Yankees again. They scored on a bases-loaded walk in the bottom of the 11th inning to beat the Yankees 2-1. Cody Clemens hit a walk-off grand slam as the Twins beat Kansas City 4-3. I'm Monty Bolaños.
1: One guy is happily divorced. One guy is happily married. One guy gets called daddy by his three beautiful daughters.
15: Aww.
1: One guy gets called daddy after a credit card approval. One guy won a state high school basketball championship. One guy only covered a state high school basketball championship. One guy's been inducted into three halls of fame. One guy has only mopped a hall. Does this seem weird to anybody else?
15: Hey, I heard that.
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0: Oh, yeah.
2: 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Don't forget, in about 28 minutes, Bob Nightingale.
0: Oh, yeah.
2: One of the best in the business, the USA Today baseball columnist. He will be joining us, and we know the trade deadline is coming up.